0: bad bully of the Middle East. We're decimated down, right down to zero.
1: From oil.
0: We're about as in good shape as when Jimmy Carter was around.
1: And arms trafficking? Well, Scotty B's liquidating their golden parachutes.
2: The retirement funds that they thought that they had outside of Iran, we are freezing. We're holding those for the Iranian people. Same with all their villas in the south of France and all over the world. And we are going to track them down, and we are going to continue the economic pressure as well as the block on the street.
0: And we need to blow them up.
3: We sure do.
0: When we return, this isn't new. She got in trouble about 30 to 45 days ago. Britney Spears was actually pulled over and cited and for, like, I think DUI, you know, I think maybe driving while suspended. I don't know. But
4: all that money, why she drive?
0: But it finally, I think Lemmy went to court yesterday. Right.
3: Yeah, and she's been finally charged with a misdemeanor DUI.
0: Right. So the charges actually were read off in court yesterday. So she's away in rehab right now.
3: Supposedly.
4: Yeah. Is that just an exit to get away?
0: Yeah, that's just
3: she's with Vrabel and all those other guys.
4: Yeah, I'm gonna tell you something, people out
0: Tiger
4: there.
0: Tiger Woods, yeah. Vrabel and Brittany are all together in a
3: they're probably having a big swing. They're probably like, man, sexing it up.
0: What are you gonna say, Gene?
4: If you guys out there get pulled over for a DUI, don't blow, don't take no tests, just get arrested and call Hazlett.
0: Kevin Hazlett.
4: And you will get off.
0: Yep. If you don't blow, you might go.
4: Yep.
0: If you don't talk, you probably will walk.
3: That's right.
5: Just so you know, hot dog.
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0: Saying hi to my boy Kurt Morgan. Founder, owner, president, CEO, Morgan Exteriors. You said Morgan Closets. We make you hang real well. Love you, Kurt. Thank you for all that you do and that you believe in the show. And

0: Opie's son, right?
1: Yeah.
0: Yeah.
2: That's what? The kid's two, I think, right?
3: The other one?
2: Yeah.
3: I think so, yeah.
0: It might be brand new. I don't even know.
3: This one's brand new.
2: Yeah. I was saying he has another kid that's, I think, two or three.
0: This is the Britney Spears story.
4: Legal battles just took a serious turn. On April 3rd.
0: Let me, this might be on my African-American hit list.
4: Battles just took a serious turn.
0: Yeah.
2: Who is CNN, she? Too.
3: They call it a forehead.
5: You know, I think people...
4: It's a Britney case. Her legal battles just took a serious turn. On April 30th, the Ventura County DA officially filed charges against her.
0: Running. She kind of looks like a young Whitney Houston, doesn't she?
2: She does.
0: Kind of?
2: Yeah.
4: Her legal battles just took a serious turn. On April 30th...
0: I mean, her teeth are on point. Her makeup's on point.
2: Let's see what her name is here.
0: What is her name?
2: It's coming up. Laura...
4: The Ventura County...
0: Laura Coates. CNN anchor and chief legal analyst. That means she might be a lawyer, too. Fancy.
4: DA officially filed charges against her. I want to break down the legal reality of what she's actually facing, though. She's facing one misdemeanor count of driving under the combined influence of alcohol and at least one drug. And no, we don't know how much or which one, but the...
0: Man, that's a phone call for Kevin Hazlett.
2: Yeah, that's all.
4: Key word here is misdemeanor, because there was no accident, no injuries, and she has no prior DUI record. This isn't a felony. But California law, they still take combined influence very seriously.
0: Oh, whatever.
4: Here's the interesting part.
0: That's from...
3: He gets it knocked down to...
0: To a yippee-o.
3: Yeah.
0: To a...
3: Reckless
0: driving, Willie.
3: That's it.
4: Prosecutors are already suggesting they're going to give her and offer her a wet reckless. Now, what's that? It's when you reduce the DUI to reckless driving.
0: We guessed
3: it right out of the box.
0: Gene, we didn't even know where this story was going, but we've seen too often that we just pretty much called it out. Because the state attorney, they don't want to do any work. They just want to cut deals. That's all they want to do.
4: Thing with alcohol involved, they offer...
0: Well, she does not look good there at all.
3: She looks good any which way she looks.
0: Okay.
4: You get 12 months probation, you get fines, and you take a required DUI class. Now, why the leniency? Two things. Her blood alcohol level was reportedly low, and she voluntarily checked into rehab weeks before the charges were even filed.
0: Yeah, so they go to rehab like the minute the handcuffs get off, and then it takes like 2 or 3 weeks for it to get to the state attorney and process to the judge for him to levy, you know, or for the state attorney to finally levy what they're going to do. And then her attorneys go to them and say, listen, she's already been proactive. She's been in rehab for 2 weeks. Like, she's taking this very seriously. And they're like, oh, okay, yeah. We don't want to go up here and use resources to fight some stupidity. We'll just cut a deal with you. We're going to call it wet reckless, which is basically when you're driving too fast when it rains. And, you know, like what you should be, if the speed limit's 65 and it's raining like hell.
3: You should be doing 40.
0: That's like too fast
3: but you wasn't.
0: Too fast for conditions.
3: So you're reckless.
0: So they get you for wet reckless.
2: Yeah.
0: Big deal.
4: In the eyes of a judge, taking accountability early is a massive win for the defense. Now, the arraignment, that's set for May 4th. Don't expect a paparazzi frenzy at the courthouse because, since it's a misdemeanor, her lawyers can appear on her behalf.
0: There you go. There's your Britney deal. Now, what didn't Dr. Diaco, during the COVID, during our COVID era, that we all lived in.
2: Yes.
0: Even on YouTube, we couldn't even really, you know, we couldn't even have a doctor get on the air and offer a different alternative to treating COVID, meaning don't take the shot. Dan was like, do not take the shot. There's no research on it. In order for them to bring a vaccine to market, it's usually 8 to 10 years worth of research. So they can see what it does long term to people that take the vaccine. And they just, all the big pharma companies just rolled this out willy nilly and they've not done any long term testing. And then I remember Dan doubling down. I mean, we actually got suspended from YouTube for not complying with WHO guidelines.
2: We got censored.
0: We got censored by YouTube. And, like, suspended, not be able to, like, they demonetized us for, like, I don't know, was it 2 weeks or something?
2: Yeah, it was about 14 days.
0: And it was like, listen, we have a doctor, and he treats COVID differently than what the World Health Organization reports, which they just reported it that you needed to get a shot and keep jabbing yourself with a vaccine that's unknown. And so Dan then doubled down and said, listen, if there's one thing that you listen to me on, go you as an adult, go get jabbed all you want. But do not, under any circumstances, have your kid get the vaccine. Because COVID for whatever reason, kids' immune systems or whatever, were like COVID did not, kids were the last group of people that it really didn't mess with. Like kids didn't, a lot of kids weren't getting COVID. And so Dan was like, whatever you do, do not let your kids get the vaccination.
2: I think his big thing was if you're like 65 and over, like there was like a small group, he said, like the elderly.
0: Well, also
2: he
0: kids.
2: Was kind of okay with. Oh, no, no. The
0: he
2: elderly was the only ones that he yes. said he recommended.
0: Yes. Like, you know, the elderly were really the only people that he wanted to get jabbed. Everybody yeah. else, he wanted you to fight off. He wanted you to be on like ivermectin, a Z-Pack, deoxycycline, vitamin D, zinc. He had a whole thing. And over 700 people were written prescriptions. Dan, you know, put his Dr. Dan COVID cocktail to work on 700 people, and only one died. And that was a guy who had pre-existing cancer and various other lung conditions, and he died. He was going to die anyway. Jeez. So now this report's coming out. And I remember adamantly, Dan, like being really, really, really adamant about do not vaccinate your kids, please. Even if your work, remember there were some places that made you get the shot.
2: Yeah.
0: Remember?
2: They were kicking people out of the military yeah. and fire departments. And
1: a memo that is apparently from CBER Director Dr. Prasad in December 2015.
0: I mean, our entire position as a show was don't get vaccinated if you can help it.
2: Correct.
0: If your body can fight it off, or you can get ivermectin and deoxycycline and a Z-Pack, and what Dan's remedy is as effective as anything out there, do not get jabbed. That's what we were saying.
3: I didn't take it. Did you?
0: I took it, the first one, because my mom begged me to, because I was going to be around her. And so I got it just so that in case she'd get it, they couldn't say I gave it to her. But I didn't take, I took the first one and that's it. Yeah. And I cut it off.
3: Tico trying to make me take it. So I, when I come on their properties, picking up the stuff, the powder coat. So I just made my own little certificate that said I was vaccinated.
1: Where apparently within FDA you're reviewing, I think it was 96 autopsies of child death following the COVID mRNA.
0: Did you hear what he said?
3: Uh-huh.
0: 96, they have 96 dead children's bodies that they did an autopsy on.
1: I think it was 96 autopsies of child death following the COVID mRNA injection. In that memo, wow. Dr. Prasad writes, this is a profound revelation. For the first time, the U.S. FDA will acknowledge that COVID-19 vaccines killed.
0: Yeah. Now, this isn't some willy-nilly PTA meeting in California with a bunch of woke-ass bitches. This is the United States Senate having a congressional Senate hearing.
1: American children, healthy young children who face tremendously low risk of death were coerced at behest of the Biden administration via school and work mandates to receive a vaccine that could result in death. In many cases, such mandates were harmful. It is difficult to read cases where kids 7 to 16 may be dead as a result of COVID vaccines. Putting these facts together, it is horrifying to consider the U.S. vaccine regulation, including our actions, may have harmed more children than we saved. This requires humility and introspection. It requires oversight. And so I wrote a letter.
0: I'm supposed to have Gus on a Zoom.
3: We late?
0: Yeah, we're done. I mean, I'm probably in big trouble.
3: Sorry about that, Gus.
0: Lummy, can you give me the Zoom link?
2: Yeah, I'll send it to you.
3: How did we do
0: are
3: that?
0: Are you going to email it?
2: I'm going to message you it.
0: Message you. So should I text it or should I?
2: I got what you're saying. You're saying it to him.
0: I'm sending you a Zoom link. I completely forgot.
2: Because we had it ready to go.
0: I know, and I blew. God damn it. Would you get it to me?
2: Yes.
0: All right.
6: I began to hallucinate and thought a houseplant was talking to me.
7: Oh,
6: Oh, man.
7: Prescription medication.
6: Rare delicacy.
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3: What the hell are we looking at?
10: Love Sponge!
0: Man, I messed up, Lummy. 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
1: Let's get the name right.
0: What's that?
2: He said get the name right.
3: What is his name?
0: Well, his name's Gus. And then the other dude's name's Justin Nunley, and he's like a big-time Facebook social media guy.
3: The dude in the back?
0: Yeah, he makes probably a couple hundred grand just on his digital footprint a month. He's just...
3: Damn, you like Bubba. Run your mouth, make money. That's great.
0: And then I don't know who this other dude is, but he looks pretty intimidating. He might be the toughest one of all.
3: The one on the right rear?
0: The one with the white, yeah, the right rear.
1: You know what his nickname is?
0: What?
1: Lunkhead?
0: Yeah, he's got a big ass head.
3: He's got a big hat on.
0: Now, it's all going to be contingent on what type of hairdo he's sporting.
3: Yeah, pull that hat off.
0: Put it back on.
3: Got a five head.
0: Put it back on immediately, my friend. And then
11: you ain't seen his head enough, though.
3: Oh, he's a big old boy. You can tell by the arms.
0: I can see by the arms. I mean, that's why. See, Nunley doesn't hang out with pussies. He hangs out with guys that need to, in case they need to fight, because Nunley's not a fighter. So he hangs out.
11: I keep that thing on because you know what I'm saying?
0: Yeah, I know. Now, can the big lunkhead, can he stand up once? Can you stand up, lunkhead? Let's see. Oh, yeah, that's a big old boy right there. Is that a knife right down there ready to go?
3: That's his nuts.
0: Oh, I thought that's his nuts. Is that what you said? now, who's the accountant on the very far end?
3: The bra that used to be there?
11: They're right there, brother Ed.
0: Is that your brother, Nunley?
11: No, he's just a brother. Not a brother like that. Like, he looks like he goes to church.
0: Oh, yeah, he does look like he goes to church. Meanwhile, the other three, you guys couldn't pass for churchgoers at any time, way, shape, or form. I'm just telling you that.
1: Evan's our general manager.
3: I don't know. Big Gus could be a preacher.
0: Big Gus.
3: He looks like he could be a leader right behind that pillar.
0: Big Gus is a natural leader. But people follow him, whether it's slinging Harleys or slinging Mahindras, which mine just got repoed. But anyway, it was good while
3: Big
0: it lasted.
3: Gus, you could sell a Honda, couldn't you?
0: No, I don't know about
1: that. I have.
0: now, at your Harley Davidson store, do you guys have like when people turned in used Hondas, you got to do something with them, don't you?
3: Yeah, we got quick sales out the back door on them babies.
0: I see Nunley trying to do quick deals out the back door all the time over there. Like,
11: I love the back door.
0: Yeah, I know.
3: You
0: do.
3: Big Gus shake his head.
1: People ask
3: me
1: all the time with Nunley, and I have four primary objectives. Don't get me canceled. Don't get me arrested. Don't get me divorced. And don't get me sued. So if I can make it through any day with none of those things happening,
11: that means I got gold, baby.
0: Well, Nunley just needs to stay off your radar. Like, he needs to be on clear the other side of the dealership. Wherever you're at, he needs to have where's a Gus at tracker. And because anything that he's doing is usually up to no good or for content. He's trying to create some kind of content.
11: I've been stupid my whole life. I know how to fly on the radar.
0: So, Nunley, let me do ask you a question, because you did. I mean, your Facebook's blown up. Your Insta's blown up. What was the big mitigating thing that blew you up? And how long have you been doing it?
11: I would say the biggest mitigating thing was just me stop caring what other people think. You know what I'm saying?
0: Yeah.
11: And just being consistent in doing what I do.
0: And now, and then,
11: if you do anything consistently, you're going to get good at it.
0: Yeah, because eventually you become the go-to guy for that space. So, like, you know, people are like, hey, if I want a reactionary space, I go to Nunley. You know, like, that's what you do. But it took probably, you know, a year or two of being consistent and doing what you're doing.
11: It took 2 years of me not getting hardly any views to figure it out. I mean, it just happened over time. It took me a while to figure it out.
0: Now, how about our buddy up north, the great Canadian, the F-Sake? I had that dude in the studio. And I love that dude. I really do.
11: I love him, too. I mean, you don't get any better than that. But I think, I'm going to beat his ass from June 6th and Alberta again.
0: But, you know, you guys are both white trash wiry, so I don't know. I don't know who's like, you know, like the big lunkhead beside you. I mean, I'm never going to go against him, but like you two are really white trash wiry. I don't know who wins that between you and him.
11: Yeah, that right there is Fort Lauderdale not trash. Right here is Alabama trash.
0: Yeah, that Fort Lauderdale is a little bit more upper crust white trash than the Alabama, Georgia white trash.
6: Well, but you know who gets good buddies with is James Beckley.
0: Oh, he knows Jimmy B?
6: Really well.
0: I met Jimmy B back in 1989 when I was in Chicago.
11: Damn, you old brother.
0: Oh, yeah. I know, Nunley. I just turned 60. I might be the oldest guy in this whole entire room.
6: You are. I'm close behind, but you got
0: me. Yeah, so
11: I met... Have they ever gave you a blue chew endorsement?
0: Give me a what?
2: A blue chew endorsement.
0: No. My wiener still... I take a daily Cialis, a 5-milligram daily Cialis. And
11: you're ready right now.
0: And it keeps me going, Nunley.
11: Bubba keeps that thing on his
0: tooth. Listen, it keeps my prostate shrunk and my penis hard. And even you know you can't beat that.
3: So haircut over there on the left. He's a 59. He said
0: haircut.
2: Yeah, Big Gus.
3: Yeah, Big Gus.
6: What's that, buddy?
3: You're 59.
6: No, 53.
0: 53.
3: Okay,
0: Gene, you got two Harleys, don't you?
3: Yeah.
0: What?
3: I got a 131 and a 135.
0: Does that mean something, Gus?
3: Yeah, that means I haul ass.
0: Okay. By the way, Gene's an outlaw biker.
3: I can do 90 in third gear.
11: Hey, I'll tell you what. Hey, we've got a turbo bike here. I did a video ride this other day. You ever rode a turbo bike?
3: No, I didn't. I just don't like the sound of them.
11: Brother, it's...
3: You know, it's not human.
11: You'll get over the sound quick. Yeah. As soon as you open that throttle up, you forget about that.
0: So Gus, tell me what you guys got going on this weekend. You band of pirates, and tell me what you got going on this way a weekend, and how I can promote it.
6: Yes, our bike week going on there in Thunder Beach, down in Panama. We do it twice a year, spring, once in the fall, and we're in full swing. Man, it's been busy, and traffic's good. Let's go.
0: So you guys, it's your bike week, your spring fling, so to speak.
6: Yeah, we got whole parking lot set up, vendors, food trucks, bike promos, all kinds of good stuff going on.
0: So, more information, go to Gus
2: Emerald Coast HD.
11: Hey, yeah. One thing he did tip over though, we got headquarters. We've got two Heat Masters here, Big Steve and Joey Hamilton. Joey Hamilton won season 3 Heat Master. They're in the house tattooing all the way through Sunday.
0: Really?
11: Yeah.
0: So you're not
11: going to... Griff's getting hit too with my face this morning.
0: And you're not going to be... So, I mean, that's going to be a little bit traumatic for you mentally, Nunley, not being the biggest name in the room. I mean, you know, I mean that's...
11: Go with it, brother.
3: I know. What
0: I mean, usually you roll around big slinging dick. You know, you're going to be maybe third, fourth Willie here this weekend.
11: No, I'm with Gus. They're right there. There's one in the room, always.
0: That's 1 through 5 right there.
6: Yeah, whenever we need some activity in the showroom, we...
0: Well, the next time for the fall one, Gus, tell me the date and stuff, because I'd like to bring Gene up and attend the fall one. Will the fall one be in, would it be in Fort Walton or will it be in Panama City?
6: No, it's going on right here. Matter of fact, Shannon's been up here before and done his show from our showroom. Pretty cool.
0: Yeah,
11: hey, no, you can't let Beach, man.
0: Well, Shannon, I mean, Shannon and I are different animals. Takes a lot more working parts for my show than his. He just sits at a card table and he's good. And he, you know, but I mean, he doesn't need, you know, I need a little bit more bells and whistles than he does. But Shannon is, you know, I love Shannon. Shannon and I stick together. We've been together for a long time. Shannon used to be on my show for a while. But Shannon's not good at being the second fiddle. He's got to be, you know, just like you, Nunley. You're not good being the second fiddle. I can just tell.
11: What does that mean? I'm a big co-host. Let me come co-host with you one day.
0: I'd love it. I would absolutely love it. And I got, in my new house, I got plenty of room. You could have your own little cabin. And I got 7 acres in the woods. And I have a pool. And I got a shop. I mean, whatever you need, whatever you would need, Nunley.
2: You take him out to your racetrack, too, you know.
0: We need to put Nunley in a Crown Vic.
2: Yeah.
0: Yes.
3: You would never go home.
0: Oh, yeah, Nunley. You ever raced on dirt before?
11: No, but I would.
0: Oh, that asphalt's for pussies.
3: Yeah, dirt, sure
0: dirt,
3: is.
0: I mean, dirt, man. You're sideways. You're yacked up. Nunley, honest to God, I need to talk to you about getting you out here for a race.
11: You tell me the date, I'll be there. Only if you put me in a car the whole race. I'm ready to go.
0: No, what do you mean? There would be no other option. You're going to run. You're going to go out for hot laps. That's about 4 or 5 laps. Just kind of feeling it out. Actually, I'd meet you there on Friday, and we'd just spend all Friday night you practicing, is what I would
11: need.
0: Yeah, and then for a race, you get hot laps, then you get an 8-lap heat, you know, with, like, there'll be, like, 10 other cars in it, and then you get a 20-lap feature. I'm not going to, like, once you're in, you're in.
3: But you're going to suck.
11: As long as I can load with the car, I would never put on the day and
0: all. We got to put it all. Gus Tractors, Emerald City Harley. We got it's all.
11: Emerald Coast.
0: Okay.
2: Emerald Coast.
0: All right. I keep forgetting. Like Emerald anybody Coast, knows. HD. Everybody knows, but me. I'm the only dumbass. Everybody knows. And then look, I got Gus shaking his head. He's going to call Grifflo and cancel me immediately.
11: Get the name right.
3: Oh, man. That's some heat.
0: I can't. I just want to get Nunley in a car. I want to get Big Gus in a car too.
6: I probably need more like a Bronco. or a Crown Vic, I think those are big.
0: Yeah.
6: Hey, I don't know if you know this, and I know you mentioned Sean, like, and he's coming to work with us at Big Gus Tractor starting next month. So he's going to do for us at the tractor store.
0: So hold on, you're putting Nunley under the tractor umbrella too?
6: Nunley's already under the tractor umbrella. We got the Canuck coming too.
2: Oh, Canuck.
0: Oh, the Canuck's coming for the tractor gimmick.
11: Which means we can bring Sean down there.
0: Yes. You and Sean, I'll get my dates. You get me. You two, between you two. And then what we could do, you know, because you probably, the guys that go out there every weekend, they're good. They're really good. We'd have you guys race in that race, but then we'd do a special 10 lap just you two. Right, you know,
11: and you think that's a poor old car season that?
0: Well, listen, we don't expect, you know, we expect Rubin's racing, and if he gets out in front of you, you got to put a bumper to him and spin him out. You absolutely got to.
11: 100%. I'm booking.
3: That's all legal.
0: Yeah, that's all legal. I'm the race director, so I'll be like, Nunley, you're okay. Canuck, right to the back of the field immediately.
11: We ain't getting no black flags around here.
0: I'll start you on the pole and put him in the rear.
11: Whoa, hold on a minute. That sounded a little bit gay, brother. It is almost cute. We're only 30 days out. Come on with it.
0: I'm going to start you on the pole and him in the rear. That does sound real gay, doesn't it? Nunley picked right up on it, man. I'll tell you that. Emerald Coast.
6: Those four things I talked about, that's that cancel piece right there.
0: Me and Shannon and Florida Man Radio, we don't seem to get, like, everybody kind of knows our lane and they know what you're going to get from us, and that we're, you know, they don't really screw with us too much on the cancelization. And I got to think, Gus, that, you know, your manly space that you're in between, you know, heavy equipment and Harleys, that not that you're not cancelable, but you're in a manly space where you probably don't get as much of that woke ass blowback as you thought.
6: No, I don't get too much of it. But I will tell you, when I'm out in the community, I get more people that mention to me about being on Superman than anything else, which is.
0: Nice. The thing about it is, you know, we may not have the most people listen, but we got the most loyal cult-like following. So, you know, we may have half as much as the top 40 or the rap station, but our people patronize, they go to our clients, they listen for long periods of time, and they like to, you know, tell the clients and go to the clients, hey, I heard you on Florida Man. Very cult, it's very cult-like. It's kind of like owning a Harley. Like, you know, you're not going to go, you know, you
3: are. Our people's your people.
0: Yeah, yeah, exactly. Anyway, listen, Nunley, I got to get a hold of you and Gus, because I like Gus to be down there, and because I want you to come in on a Friday where we can train you up. We probably should let the Canuck train too, don't you think?
11: He's race over, but he's good.
0: He, no training needed. Just show up with a helmet.
11: Don't worry about him.
0: Don't worry. You need all the training in the world. Let's not worry about him, right?
6: Yeah, Nunley, your training was not.
0: So listen, Big Gus has got his annual spring fling going on. Go to EmeraldCoastHarley.com.
6: EmeraldCoastHD.com.
0: Emerald City.
11: Today through Sunday, come out. If you're over in Sunday, come over here and see. I'm going to be here the entire time. Come see me, come to tattoo from DC to Joey. It's going to be a blast.
0: Look forward
11: to it. Plus, we've got over 100 motorcycles.
2: Oh, nice.
11: It's been planned out for a while. We've got well over 6 years in savings. It's well worth the trip over to Fort.
0: If you were ever going to get a deal out of Gus, this would be the weekend that you can maybe bend him over a little bit and get a good deal. He doesn't want all that inventory rolling around. I'm sorry. I said a trigger word, bend over. So sorry. Can't do that around Gus. Not trying to keep it gay. So listen, Gus, I appreciate you, my friend. Anything else you got for me?
6: Yeah, how's the big Gus Mahindra working?
0: Oh, that Mahindra is. I got 23 hours on it, and oh my God, and it has the smoothest PTO. I've driven a John Deere, I've driven, you know, a Coyote. I know you guys do Coyote, but yep. That Mahindra PTO is the smoothest engaging PTO. It I know it's rated like at 54, but it pulls like it's a 75. I have a pretty big implement on it. It's a great, and you know what? I was going to Google it. But it sounds like when the Mahindra starts getting in its power zone, like you're running, let's say the PTO, like at 480, they recommended you run it at like 54, but I run mine like around, you know, 480 or something like that. But it sounds like when that Mahindra, when I'm going against the wall, maybe the sound's kicking back, but it sounds like it has like a swooshing sound when it starts getting in the power band. Have you ever heard of that?
6: It's just
11: and that right there's a tornado
0: fixing that.
11: Yeah.
0: A tornado type power, huh? No, but like, you know, like I have a John Deere. I had a John Deere on similar in size, similar in price, and this Mahindra smokes it. I mean, absolutely smokes it.
6: Yeah, that's good. Justin just got one for his dad too. He got his dad a nice Mahindra.
0: With that tornado power, Justin. Tornado power.
11: Well, it's Mahindra. You got to buy it a typhoon.
0: Typhoon power. Yeah, exactly.
6: I know you're a stag guy too, but you know, we're top stag killer in the panhandle.
0: So. Yeah, you know, you probably know Randy. You probably know Randy. Yeah. Randy and Maria. Good yep. Man. And what when you're talking about lawn equipment, especially on the commercial side of things, you can't even touch a Skag. I'm telling you.
6: We brought right. One of those thunderstorms over from the thunderstorm. We went to leave for the budget. Whew. It got out and comes back. It's like, hey, you can blow a motorcycle over.
0: Justin, I got one of those windstorms. 10,000 CFMs.
11: It's ridiculous.
0: Oh, yeah. I wanted to see you do a video standing in front of that, like giving you like a blower.
6: Done. How
0: good
6: is him doing
0: that? Yeah. Yeah. I want to have you, I would turn up that windstorm, get it full throttle, hit the PTO, and have you have your crotch right down there where it blows.
11: Yeah.
0: It'd probably blow you right into a somersault.
11: I'd probably mess up my pants.
0: Yeah. Listen, guys, good talking to you. Gus, I'm so sorry for being late. I'm so sorry.
11: Real quick, Evan's got specialty rattle off before we roll.
0: Evan looks like Pete Rose on growth hormone. Pete Rose on growth. Take it away. What do you got for me?
11: Like I said earlier, we got well over 100 used motorcycles that we've been prepping for over a month just for this event. We've had a great start. We've got extra collections of inventory in our department. We've got
7: multiple sales running in different lines in our department just for this week only. Again, if you're thinking about something to do this week, an Emerald Coast Harley-Davidson is the place to be.
0: But you can tell that's a you can tell that's a financial guy. He's got to get that last-minute stuff in there.
11: And we'll take anything on trade clubs. We ain't got to see it. But that's all we
0: And tell Pete Rose on Growth I said hi. I want to remain good with him. Look at that. Big Gus, I appreciate you, my friend. And Look at Gus. Hey, Gus, you've lost control, my friend. I'm just telling you.
7: He's lost. He met a couple of people over the weekend, and some guy texted him at 4 in the morning, and made my wife stop talking about you.
0: Man, you're really on pretty thin ice there, my friend. I gotta let you go on that one.
11: he was a Pete Rose fan, apparently.
0: Pete Rose on Growth. Look at that head. Damn. Gus, I'll be in touch, my friend, and count me in for the fall deal. But before that, let's get to Canuck and you and Nunley down to the track, get you in some Crown Vicks. And Gus, I really appreciate you, how big of a supporter you've been of the show and of the station. We appreciate you, and sorry I was late, my friend.
7: Okay. Thanks for having me.
0: All right, man. Good talking
11: to you. Love you, Bob.
0: Love you, Nunley. No homo.
8: Believe it or not,
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8: 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The Bubba the Love Sponge Show returns after these words.
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0: Broadcasting from a bricked-in parking garage near the flight path of a major American airport. It's time to turn out the propaganda and manipulate some minds. 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
1: 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That's Emerald Coast Harley. Even though we had somewhat of a bad connection, and we couldn't really understand all of what they were saying. We had Pete Rose on Grove. We had Jason Danger Nunley. We had Big Gus, who owns the whole operation. Then the Bean Counter, Eric, talking to us about the specials they got going on this weekend at Emerald Coast Harley-Davidson. It's their big spring fling bike week.
3: Tell them we sent you.
1: You know what? Tell them that you heard them on my show.
3: Mm-hmm.
1: And tell Nunley that you're excited for him to race at my track. Nunley's got 4.5 million subscribers on Facebook.
2: Yeah, he was
1: unbelievable.
2: He was found on Instagram and TikTok. That's where he blew up first.
1: Anyway, he does reactionary videos. This is an example of a Justin Danger Nunley. He'll do a couple of these a day.
4: Oh, right over there.
5: Oh, no!
6: My God. 10 out of 10 for technique, but that's not why I'm here. Listen, did you know that the Secret Service was formed in 1865, and the reason why it was formed in
1: counterfeiting.
6: 1865 was to combat counterfeiting.
1: How about that, Lummy?
2: Yeah, look at that.
6: Because at that time, one-third of all U.S. currency was counterfeit. So,
1: now you know.
6: They formed the Secret Service to combat counterfeiting in 1865. Mm. Well, now you do.
1: Look at that helmet collection.
2: Oof.
1: Yep. Oh, yeah. He's got such a huge social following. And I'm so
7: excited. Hey, y'all. I'm just getting out of the shower, and I realize it's a sore.
1: A lot of this stuff, Lummy, that I haven't pre-watched, I can't play.
2: Yeah.
1: Because some of it has language.
8: Yo, we just took this 23 ST Turbo in on a trade.
1: Gene's that nice bike?
9: Yeah,
8: and
9: sir.
8: I've never rode a turbo bike, but I'm about to. So let's go see what you'll do. Remember, it's for sale. Emerald Coast Harley-Davidson, in case I don't come back.
9: They're ridiculous fast. Just

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1: Love you, Sarah.
2: Thank you, Goss. Thank you, Justin. Thank you, Pete Rose on Growth. Thank you, Bean.

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1: Rest in peace, Sidewalk, my friend. Appreciate you. And God bless you and your family. We'll see you guys on Monday.
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2: Oh my goodness. 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

0: 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May 1st. Officially May.
1: May already?
0: Damn, already, my friend. I think Lasker said something last time he was here.
2: When I was like in my 30s, life went so slow.
1: But that did.
2: Man, I just can't seem to be able to keep up with life. It's just going too fast for me right now.
1: Flying by.
2: Well, next thing I know, I'm in May. I was just celebrating Christmas with the grandbabies.
1: It's
2: seems
1: damn
2: like a
1: payday again.
2: It is.
1: Pay my guys.
3: Trevor's face, $20.
0: Also, Tease, the very first contributor of the day at what

0: time was it, like 5:40?
1: Thank you.
0: She says, beating glow bug in today with $100. Thank you, Tease. I appreciate that.
1: Beating glow bug in.
0: But glow bug's nowhere to be found.
2: Oh, no.
0: I don't know that glow bug's ever missed a Lasker.
3: She's honeymooning.
0: Maybe she is. Maybe she is. So, I don't know. Hopefully, glow bug overslept or something. Maybe, or you know what? Here's the thing, Globeg. You don't have to give every time Lasker's here. That might just get a little expensive, you know. Maybe cut it down a little bit, like cut it in half, so that it's not killing you. I don't want to kill a person.
2: No,
0: she's already doing enough for us with planning BARP out there at Covington Farm Barn, which is going to be unbelievable. Merch Creek was able to get a better rate. At that Wesley Chapel high-end deal.
2: Oh, good.
0: And then there's the glow bug. 3 minutes and 9 seconds in. Glow bug. $25 for Lasker Friday. But glow bug, you got beat today, babe, by the infamous Tease. So thank you to
1: this
0: both.
1: This ain't a race.
0: No, it ain't a race. So, Lasker, what's been going on in your world, my friend?
3: I don't know.
0: All right. Are you eating?
2: Yeah.
0: You know, we really kind of need to not really eat.
1: I wasn't ready to talk yet.
0: Oh, you wasn't ready for
1: me
0: to throw?
1: You usually don't, you know, speak to me first.
0: Mm. I like your skag hat.
1: How about my shirt?
0: Where'd you get, first of all, let's start with your hat. Where did you get your hat?
1: From Skag, man.
0: Okay, I mean, like from Les, or did you get it from Skag?
1: You got it from Skag.
0: All right.
1: They sent it to me.
0: Then I saw that meme online. Somebody
1: made that of me and you having a good time that day.
2: That was Berto Perez.
0: Can you send that to me, Lummy?
2: Yeah,
0: so I can broadcast it.
1: And
0: so
1: you can read all the little things he's got in there.
0: Yeah. Was it the same person that made the Danitol?
2: No, that was Liz.
0: That was Liz. Okay.
1: Yeah. Well,
0: Liz,
1: we got some good listeners, you know.
0: We do got some very talented listeners. Lummy, did you reach out to that pig pen guy?
2: Yeah, Fat Pig.
0: And tell him thank you for...
1: His name is Fat Pig?
0: Well, that I think he's actually got...
1: Is he really
0: skinny? I think he actually has a, like, something he puts on Twitch or something. I think he's got a show, Lummy, and we need to find out when the Fat Pig or the Pig Pen show is and ask some Bubba Army people to go over it, because he's very much pro-Bubba Army and sticks up for us when other... former Bubba Armies, let me just say, when Dark Match Steve decides to have his little show that he's doing, trying to cannibalize Bubba Army people, and then talk crap about us, and how he was, like, I didn't know, Lummy, that Dark Match Steve yearned to be a host on the show, and his mindset is one of that he deserves it. Like, it needs to be his. Like, when Anna left, he thought he should be there. And then, you know, now that Seth's gone, I don't, for the most part, incorporate listeners as show hosts.
1: Is he a radio person already?
0: No.
1: He's going to walk right into a seat.
0: He started out as a parody guy, and he makes good parody songs. He does. But, you know, that ship has kind of sailed. We really don't do that anymore. But then I guess, you know, he felt, Lummy, you might know or more about the situation than I do, but he kind of felt and took this hater troll approach due to the fact that I guess we didn't ask him to be a co-host. You probably know more about it than I do.
2: Well, I've got some different stories, but I mean, what he said before.
0: And what I watched, I watched a little something as he was breaking Seth's departure down or something like that. And he, of course, was sticking up for Seth, but he kept alluding to the fact that, you know, he needed to be a host and a co-host, and that he is so very talented, and he's helped the show for however many years, and it would just be the natural progression to put him in as a host. I don't look at people that watch or like the show as hosts. I just don't. You can't put a mark in for a host. And I'm not being disrespectful, but that's what Dark Match Steve is. He's a mark that turns there. He was, you know what, Lummy? He's a mark that started to become a mark for himself. Like, that's one of, like, even in Hogan's documentary, it says, you know, one of the thing, one of the ongoing, one of the ongoing, you know, like, expressions that sometimes wrestlers would use would be, don't become a mark for yourself. And that's what happens sometimes to these guys. They become marks for themselves, or even co-hosts for that matter. They become marks for themselves. And, you know, listen, the show is going to continue to go on.
4: Go ahead, say my name. Go ahead, throw it out there.
0: Gene Lasker.
4: You want to.
0: Gene Lasker.
1: Not just like Gene Lasker does.
0: No, I... No.
4: Yes, you wanted to say that so bad.
0: No, I didn't. Don't tell me what... If I wanted to say Gene Lasker is a mark for himself, I would have said it.
1: Okay.
0: No, I think that, you know, you don't have to be a mark for yourself. You're in a co-host slot. I asked you to be there. You didn't shoehorn yourself in. Nobody gave you anything.
1: Nope.
0: Your long tenure with the show and your chemistry with me is why you're there. You're not a mark for yourself. Well, you kind of are, but you're kind of a mark. But
1: you're, are.
0: But
1: you
0: you're, throw it but
1: in
0: you're there, a
1: you?
0: You're a mark for yourself.
1: Good morning.
0: Shut up. You're a mark for yourself in a good, entertaining way. You're not a mark for yourself in the you feel entitled way.
1: Maybe I'm just proud.
0: You're a mark for yourself because people like you. You like to promote yourself, and it's a win-win. I would never say that to you in a disrespectful manner. And when you do become a little too markish for yourself and start believing your own hype,
1: my little red light goes out.
0: I gotta shut you up. I gotta put a little tension on that choker chain that I got. So anyway, do you know the Dark Match Steve deal? Anyway, he was having a show and he had this pig pen guy on. They were kind of like, you know, going, he was a host on Dark Match Steve's show. And this pig pen guy was the only one that was talking any truths to the Seth firing and setting Dark Match Steve straight. Match Steve was going, you know, just not being very pro us. Not having all the statistics, not thinking that Seth threw his headphones were that big of a deal, not knowing the 2 months that I've put up with Seth's hand gestures, listen, that's the final straw with the Seth Kushner chapter is when I told Gary. Now Gary didn't do this on his own; I instructed him to do it. So, Seth, don't be mad at Gary because he did something that I asked. But, you know, a couple of my good Bubba Army got a hold of me, a couple of my inner circle willies, and said, listen, I know that you saw him shooting himself in the neck on, you know, I think, was it last Tuesday, Lummy? Was it a week ago Tuesday?
2: Yeah. Yes.
0: I know that you saw that, and then in conjunction with him throwing his headphones, because he felt as if you asked him a stupid or disrespectful question, or, you know, tried to be funny about weed and abortions, and he took it the wrong way, but he has been doing these hand gestures for a while now. Like when you guys or you and Dan or somebody gets off into a little bit of a tangent and he feels left out or doesn't like said, you know, said topic, he makes these hand gestures all the time. And he like or acts like he's asleep or just gazes into the computer and is not engaged. He's been doing that a while. So I told Gary, I said, Gary, you know, I know you like Seth and I don't want you to be in the middle of this, but I'm instructing you to go in the last 30 days and just find me examples of him being visually disruptive or disconnected to what I'm talking about. And, you know, just if there's any, you might find one, you might find 10. I don't know. Just give, I want to see them in context. And Lummy, I was genuinely surprised as to how many times he did it. And like how I wouldn't eventually find out about that and that be a, you know, something I yell at him or ask him about. Like, I mean, Lummy, you helped compile the video footage. It was a lot.
2: Yeah,
0: He did it a lot.
2: Yes.
0: And I don't understand, you know, you're being disrespectful to me. You're trying to show people that I'm not effective as a host to maintain your attention span, and you're kind of, you know, going behind the teacher's back, for lack of a better term, and being disruptive. and the Bubba Army saw it. And finally, you know,

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1: What makes Emory special is that it has very rigorous academics, but a community that is willing to support each other. People are always willing to study together and work hard together.
0: Learn more at emory.edu.
2: Seconds. So internally, you got to be, if you've posted up like this, but he was turning around the other way, he's got to be thinking 1001, 1002, and then he may have to run out of the box to get back in the box.
3: Okay.
2: But this guy now, because I guess this University of Florida is just, I mean, they're one of the best programs. They won last year the national championship, and they made it to what, the final eight this year?
3: No, they were predicted to win it all, but they got knocked out in the Sweet 16.
2: Yeah, but they're supposedly so deep at center that this guy may never ever start ever, and so he's moving to a smaller, lesser known University of California, Irvine, UC Irvine, which is, I think it's a Division I school, but it's not, you know, he'll probably end up being a starter there, or at least get way more time.
3: He'll get more playing time.
2: More playing time. Here he is warming up for the Gators. Anyway, he entered the transfer portal yesterday, and he's leaving Gainesville, University of Florida, and going to UC Irvine. Now, the funny thing about this is, on his he's practicing layups, and he misses the first one. Watch. Well, here we go. There we go. It's showing it. It doesn't have any volume. So watch his first one here. First one.
3: Boop.
2: Miss. Second one. Make. Third. I mean, that's all you got to do. That's all you got to do. Now, if he could just bulk up 100 pounds and get some tenacity, get some meanness on him, he would be an absolute, you know, monster to reckon with, would he not?
3: Yes, he would. I sent you a quick little clip to show Gene that the height's not everything that it... So this is him getting it.
2: All right, hold on here.
3: Doing a layup.
2: All right, hold on here.
3: Misses it.
2: So let me rewind this here. Let me see here.
4: He missed it.
2: Sorry, Gene, this is maybe I should max him. There we go. It's a little bit bigger. So he's 7'9". He's the 32 guy. Okay.
3: Yeah.
2: Okay. Here we go. Boom. There is no sound. So he gets the ball. Now, all you got to do.
4: Barely touched the backboard.
2: But see, the guy who's dramatically shorter than him, but probably 6'10", 6'11", he bodies this guy to keep him from going to the basket to keep him.
3: Yeah.
2: So if the 32 had a bigger and stronger body than this guy,
3: he would be bodying
2: the guy back. Watch this. Boom. Miss.
3: Yep.
4: Because he moved him.
3: Then miss he got blocked.
2: Yeah, then he got blocked. So look. Miss.
4: You fire that guy.
2: Like,
4: I don't want him on my team.
2: Yeah, he's horrible.
3: And then that's what he could do.
4: Well, look at
2: but that's what he could do.
3: That's why everyone's excited, because that's it.
2: Instead of doing a layup, missing it, getting the ball blocked out from you.
4: String bean, he can't make his way to the basket.
2: String bean Willie. So, you know, this is what he really needs to do. Once he gets the ball, boom.
4: Backed up, bounced the guy off of him, and then hit it.
2: Well, he's headed to the University of California, Irvine.
4: Pay your taxes, boy.
2: A Florida teacher bragged.
3: Ugh.
2: Now, this is a substitute teacher, and she bragged that she was a $1 million prostitute, and then she started twerking in class. Then she grabbed the student by the throat, screaming slurs, and telling kids that she'd have sex with them.
4: She had a nervous breakdown.
2: You know, it's tough enough just to find good people, good, honest, non-twerking people to teach our kids full-time. Like, it's tough to find a full-time teacher to want to keep teach in the public system. But when you have to get a substitute teacher, these are basically anybody that'll just show up. Because I think at the end of the day, I think as a substitute teacher, you're pretty much just babysitting that 50-minute block. I think each class is 50 minutes. Maybe.

0: 55 minutes. But, you know, you're just there. I know that when I had a substitute teacher back in the day, there'd be a couple that would try to continue our teacher's lesson plan. But the majority of them would stand up and say, "Hello, I'm Mr. McGillicuddy. I am your substitute teacher today." Now, we can do this a couple different ways. You guys can use this time as a study hall and catch up on your other classes. You can talk quietly amongst yourself. If you want to come up here to the front row because your buddy's in the front row, bring your chair with you, as long as you're not disruptive and causing, you know, and it's not a, you're not being loud and running around and then this is just kind of a free period. But the minute that I have to warn the first person, so we would, at that point, Lemmy, we would self-police people. So like me and like, you know, Larry Plummer or Bart Hanna or whoever's in the class, if a couple of numbnuts started being kind of loud, or we'd be like, "Listen, you want to get your ass beat? Shut up. This is great. We got a great thing going on here. And you're back here grab-assing around." And then let me, there was one time where somebody got too disruptive and he goes, "Okay, everybody open up your books to page 135. That's where you guys left off of with Mr. Turner. And so that's what we're going with. 135. Let's go ahead and read. I want you to read 135 through 140, which was a chapter, 5, 6, you know, environmental science or something. And we're going to have a quiz on it." So you're like, "Oh, God, you got to read to 5, 6, 8, 10 pages." And then he would read it.
1: Got to understand it and be able to know how to answer.
0: Right. Then he would read it. And then he would do everybody break out a piece of paper. Here's your question to number one. You know, what is photosynthesis? Or, you know, just some stupid stuff. But it was only after he let us be like, we could, like, I used to take my chair and go up to Jill Bolesky and I would sit in there and talk to her the entire time. But quietly. I had Dana Holler in that class, too. Whoa. Man, she was probably the hottest chick ever to go through Warsaw High, her and Lori Howard. Phew. But, I mean, that's the way most substitute teachers are. They're pretty cool. Well, until you get these crazy people, you know, at the end of the day, I don't know if they have a substitution pool where you call the school system when...
2: Yeah,
0: as a teacher,
2: yeah.
0: do you call like the school system and tell them, "Okay, I'm teacher McGillicuddy at middle school XYZ. I'm not going to be in today." And then they start looking through the substitution pool and start making phone calls as to people that want to be a substitute teacher for the day.
3: Yes, wonder why our elbows are all stained.
0: I don't know.
2: She's a prostitute, Gene.
0: Yeah. Here she is. Yeah, so and
1: all, they get
0: and
1: on their get, back,
0: and it, well, they can get on their hands and knees too. So,
1: oh yeah, there you go.
0: Here's the deal, man. When you know you can't find anybody to teach your kids because your full time teacher is sick or you know or whatever, missing a day, then you almost just have to get what you get, and you get a whack job in here that tells the students that she's a million-dollar prostitute. She starts twerking in front of them, then chokes one of them out.
1: I wonder why.
0: I don't.
1: Choked him out.
0: I don't know.
1: Did he laugh at her?
0: Let me. Is there no volume in this?
2: No, there's volume. I don't know why it's not.
0: Oh, hold on. All right, hold on. Somehow, way, shape, or form, Lemmy. So everything I played that I thought had no audio, I had a button pushed wrong.
2: Left. Oh,
1: she had her shirt unbuttoned.
0: What?
1: She had her shirt unbuttoned, showing her bra or something there.
0: Yeah, so that's her.
2: Oh man!
0: And you're right, like Gene. It looks like she has her blouse unbuttoned. And kind of her guts hanging out.
1: Chubby, too.
0: And she's got like
1: that lady's ugly.
0: Like a laced, like maybe a laced bra. And then she's got some kind of lanyard that probably allows her access into the building.
1: Well, that's got her name in it all, so we know who she is. Because she's a chubby.
4: Take all my panties off. I got over $1 million cash.
0: I think she said, this is where she's talking about. She's a million-dollar prostitute. This is, it's really hard to understand, but you can hear her say something about $1 million.
1: She should have bought some boobs.
0: What's that?
1: She should have bought some boobs with that million because she ain't got none. Bigger belly than breasts.
4: Don't
0: Now she starts twerking.
5: I am not a threat, and I will not be killed when I'm with my
6: stuff. And you're leaving.
0: So, Bubba Clem, the principal, has to come down.
1: I will not kill what?
0: I don't know what she says.
2: Oh man, she's on something.
0: This is where I think probably the principal or some administrator comes in and has gotten this footage of her twerking and threatening kids and what have you. Now this is her. This is them confronting her for her to leave for the day.
5: Because I am not a threat, and I will not be killed when I'm with my stuff.
6: And you're leaving.
5: Okay, then my hands are tied. Please
6: grab your stuff.
5: Can you grab me? Because I already got tased by the police, and I double dare you.
6: And you're leaving.
5: I had already been tased by the police.
6: If I have to tell you again, you're going to go to jail for trespassing.
0: Man. I don't know how much methamphetamine she shot up.
1: I know.
0: But my God.
1: I have her head.
0: Oh my God. Look at, I mean, she
1: what
0: is
1: a hairdo.
0: She is, no, she needs to get off of whatever she's on. She's wired. My Lord.
5: That's fine. Grab your stuff. I already got chased by the police in Pine Hills.
1: In Pine Hills.
6: I'm not in Pine Hills.
5: Okay, then you won't listen to what I said.
6: Grab your
5: then
6: stuff.
5: Then you're going to say I was a threat.
6: Grab your stuff.
5: You thought there was a weapon, right?
6: Grab
5: then you're
6: going to
5: say
6: stuff.
0: Man, she is way ahead of herself.
1: Uh-huh.
0: She has obviously been part of some huge police scrape-ups because she's even afraid to grab her purse for in fear they're going to say that there was something in it, and she's already been tased in Pine Hills. But I'll tell you one thing, that tasing in Pine Hills really left an impression on her,
1: sure
0: didn't
1: is.
0: I? I mean, she doesn't
1: might
0: even
1: want to sue that county.
0: She doesn't even want to grab her purse. She's like, man, you're going to pin on that I had a weapon in there, and then you're going to shoot me.
6: Grab your stuff.
5: You thought there was a weapon, right? Then you're going to say
6: stuff.
5: I was a threat. Go, it's right there. I told you.
6: This is your last chance. Grab your stuff.
0: Oh, okay. So now this is her outfit, Lummy.
1: What the hell is going on now?
2: She's got something.
0: It looks like that's kind of like a velour, orange velour tank top.
2: Yeah.
0: Kind of.
2: Oof.
5: Do it your way.
0: Unless, Lummy, they've blurred it out. Have they blurred?
2: No, it's her top. It's like a top, and she has like a sweater on top of it.
0: Okay, so hold on.
5: That's great.
1: That top's supposed to be that way?
2: Yeah.
5: It's fine.
1: Yeah,
2: rest me.
0: I mean, she's going to jail now.
1: Well,
0: you know what's the worst is when you see cops that's telling somebody, hey, grab your purse and get out of here. Because as of now, you're okay. And then you start talking yourself right into jail.
1: Right into
0: I'm not grabbing my purse because you're going to say that there's a weapon in there and I done already got tased in Pine Hills and you're...
1: I ain't never talked myself into the cuffs.
0: Ma'am.
1: I've always deserved it.
0: Ma'am, grab your purse and get out of here and then they always give you like another chance or you're going to jail.
1: You give me a chance, I'm out of there.
0: You're like, well, I'm just telling you, I am not grabbing my purse because you're... Okay.
1: Boom.
0: I'm done messing with you. I've given you two opportunities. Man, you don't got to tell me two times. The first time the cop says, Mr. Clem, grab your tactical bag and get out of here.
2: Yes, sir.
0: Yes, sir.
2: See ya.
0: No problem, buddy. And I am not looking back or even coming back unless they say, Mr. Clem, come back here.
1: I'm not even looking back.
0: No, I am putting my jetpacks on I'm out of there. Then if they say, Mr. Clem, we've told you once, and then they throw in the jail gimmick, that even scares me even more. Mr. Clem, you either grab your tactical bag or you're going to jail. Bitch, I am going to be like Hussein. I am going to be faster than Hussein Bolt out of that facility. I am going to be out of there like you wouldn't believe. And most people, that's the cop giving you a break because you've probably done something that would warrant you going to jail, but he doesn't want to have to spend. Because literally, when a cop puts you in jail, they got to spend, Gene, you know, they got to spend like a couple hours doing paperwork and stuff.
1: Yeah.
0: They don't like that. No. They want to be out there cowboying
1: and their job, but
0: right.
1: They can talk you out of being stupid.
0: Right, so they can just
1: they don't have to.
0: Right, so because taking you to jail means they got to take you to jail.
1: Yep.
0: They got to put their gun inside the little gun locker. They then have to get you out. They got to walk you in. They got to explain to the jail system why they're arresting you. They have to get your ID. They have to write after they put you into jail and the jail's now dealing with you. They got to sit here and write a full blown report. report as to everything that happened. And a lot of times it takes them 2-3 hours, half their shift, they're dealing with your stupid nonsense. When it's not, and especially when it's something that's not really that important, like drifting in the Lowe's parking lot with your dually.
1: Yeah.
0: You know, if Gene would have been probably cooler, the guy would have said, just get on out of here. But Gene had to say, well, listen, it's Sunday and there ain't nobody around here. So me doing drifting exercises in my dually ain't such a big deal.
1: You don't make enough money to buy one of these trucks, boy. That's what really got me.
0: You don't make enough money to buy one of these trucks, boy.
2: So you poked the cop in the chest.
1: Yeah, pretty much.
0: At that point, did they tell you to step out of your vehicle?
1: Yeah, he pulled his gun out.
0: Oh, he did?
1: Yeah. I said, you're pulling your gun out, you're a registered outlaw. I'm allowed to. Okay. Use my hands.
0: But Gene, I've always known that once they told you you're going, that you've always been a perfect gentleman. You put your hand.
1: You have to be, because I learned it from being young, because when I was young and I was calling him stupid, pimple face, he didn't get no ass at school. That's why I became a cop. You know, and you tell them all. Then they pull over on the side of the road and hop out and sit with their friend in their car and shut the AC off in mine.
0: Right.
1: Man, that's terrible.
0: Or when you have, before they would strap you in, and they had the cages, not the plexiglass.
1: Oh, they hit your head against
0: and
1: that.
0: And you get the waffler. They would say, hey, you know what we're having for breakfast today? What? Waffles. Ooh. And then they would smash the brakes in, and your core cannot keep.
1: Back in the day, they didn't put you in no seatbelt.
0: They didn't put you no seatbelts. And so you're just back here flip-flop applesauce, and they'd hit the brakes, and you literally would pie-face your face, and you would have great marks, you know, wire great marks, like somebody gave you the waffler on the side of your face. And then when they went into the jail and the jailer saw that, they knew that you
1: so they rough you up even more,
0: so they knew that you got the waffler on the way there, because you were probably saying this kind of stuff. Like I rode with Denzel one time, and this black guy was in the back saying, man, Denzel, look at you, little cracker ass bitch. When you were in high school, my dad was in high school and said, you're a little pussy. That's right, you're a little pussy. You know what? Come pull over the road right now. Take these handcuffs off. Fight me like a man, you pussy. You know what? I even know you got a kid. You got a kid, don't you, Denzel? That's when Denzel would just absolutely, I mean, he would absolutely, like, from going 55 to 60 miles an hour down 3rd Street and Wabash Avenue in Terre Haute, Indiana, where we're going 60 miles an hour, he would say, hold on. I go, what? And he would smash into a four-wheel drift that car. And that guy's face went right against the side of the
1: cage. It gets you into the floorboard, too.
0: Into the cage. And he'd be like, and it only took like one of those. And then he's like, man, Denzel, I'm so sorry, brother. I am not even, I'm like, man, that was not cool for me to say. And he's like, because you could break him like a wild horse once you gave him the waffler. The waffler was not good, buddy. I've seen many of guys. Now, Gene, I don't think they can even give the waffler, because they have to put you in a seatbelt.
1: That's why they did it. That's why they went to the seatbelt.
0: When I return, there's leaked footage now, Lummy, of the Washington correspondent shooter. Does he got a name? I forget. Cole Allen.
2: Yes.
0: Cole Allen, the light-skinned, is he a light-skinned African-American guy? Is that what, is he, of that or Porter, like, is he,
2: yeah, what's he's, his, he's what, mixed with something.
0: What's his ethnicity? Do we know?
2: I think he goes by a black person, but he's mixed.
0: Okay. Mixed black person?
2: Yes.
0: Maybe a mulatto, if you will?
2: Yeah.
0: Red bone, light skin?
1: Nah, those are girls.
0: Can a man not be red bone?
1: No.
0: I think if a girl, if a hot, if there's like some African-American women talking amongst themselves and they see a light-skinned guy like Rick Fox or something, I think they can call him red bone.
1: No, red bones are girls.
0: No, I think red bones can be guys.
1: All right, Chattamongos, tell us what the truth is.
0: Chattamongos are going to have to tell us. Anyway, Lummy, the day before the shooting, he is seen in...
1: A day before?
0: And yeah, a day before at the Washington Hilton Hotel, he's seen scoping out like...
2: No, this is the night of.
0: Well, this is the night of?
2: Yeah.
0: Okay.
1: So he was there earlier in the day?
2: Well, he was there. I mean, he checked in early, but like...
0: Hold on. It says shortly after 8:30 p.m. on Saturday, an alleged assassin burst through the set of double doors on one floor above the White House Correspondents' Dinner Ballroom. When President Trump and roughly 2,600 other guests where President Trump and 2,600 other guests were. New footage from the U.S. Attorney Office shows in the hours and the day before.
2: Okay, I mean, yeah.
0: So in the hours, there's a couple different pieces of footage here. A couple of them are within hours of the event. A couple of videos are with the day before. He kind of was scoping out the hallways. I think he went down to the gym and he was scoping out where the metal detection area was going to be. But that was footage that's been released by the DOJ yesterday. We'll get into that. What else we got to get into? There's been an update on the Greg Biffle. Did you hear about, Gene, did you hear the show yesterday?
1: No.
0: Are you familiar with it?
1: No.
0: You know how poor Greg Biffle died in a plane crash, right?
1: Right.
0: And he was actually flying down here to see Cletus McFarlane.
1: Yeah.
0: And it was on for the birthday gimmick, for Christmas birthday.
1: Right.
0: And him and Greg Biffle were the best of friends.
1: Yeah.
0: Just like you and I. And Biff and his family spent time with Cletus and his family, you know, off air.
1: And then
0: off,
1: they were going to the Bahamas or something.
0: Yeah, something like that. Well, as we know, Biff had a plane accident that, you know, they took off. I think they had a motor failure or something, a pressurization problem, or there was something where, and they think they had a citation.
1: They didn't read it out of the box yet?
0: And, well, they not only that, Gene, but listen to this. There were, out of the 7 or 8 people that were there,
1: yeah,
0: 3 of them were pilots. The guy in the left seat,
1: right.
0: The guy in the left seat was
1: and his son.
0: Was yes, the guy in the left seat that which is in charge of the plane was a retired Delta commercial pilot, you know, with thousands and right. thousands of hours. His
1: big
0: son
1: plane hours.
0: His son was an accomplished pilot, and Biffle was a pilot. So a lot of people are befuddled as to no matter what curveball was thrown their way,
1: they could have figured out
0: that amongst you know these 3 pilots, they would have been able to figure it out. They were headed back to the airport and missed the runway
1: just a little bit,
0: and it killed them all. But in the days and weeks after the funeral and the celebration of life, and the kids were buried, and the mama was buried, and Greg was buried, and everybody's still, you know,
1: what in Biffle's bones?
0: Mourning. Well, nobody. Everybody's still mourning their death and things like that. All of a sudden, somebody breaks into their house.
1: Steals the cool stuff.
0: Knows where the safe is. Takes $30,000 in cash. There's activity on their bank account where their bank accounts had been breached and their passwords changed. There was somebody that was, you know, that has basically knew them to the point of knowing how the house was laid out and things like that. Now, Lummy has a friend that is very familiar with this situation. And Lummy, I don't know if my report that I'm going to play next implicates the person that you said yesterday.
2: It kind of does, yeah.
1: So, who is he?
0: It's a girl.
2: Well, it's a girl and a guy, but they haven't said the guy's name. But the girl's name is the one. I texted it to you.
0: I know you texted. I know you texted. No. It's not a side piece of ass. No, Gene. No. It was a woman that was close to his family.
1: Well, it has to be really, really close.
0: So, Lummy, can we say her name? Was it Kendall or Jindal or?
2: I'm looking. Which one I text you, Kaylee?
0: Kaylee.
1: Yeah. Kaylee.
0: So. Is she still in play?
2: Oh, yeah.
0: All right, cool. We'll get to that next, all right? Along with the Cole Allen, Washington correspondence. Now, nobody died on that. Just a Secret Service guy took a bullet, right?
2: Yes.
0: But he's going to be okay.
2: Yep.
0: And they caught the Cole Allen guy. Like, he didn't kill himself either. So we're going to have a full-blown trial on this deal. So right now we got trials on the Charlie Kirk killer, right?
2: Yeah.
0: We're going to have a trial on this guy.
1: Okay.
0: The trial of the guy that tried to kill Trump at Mar-a-Lago. That already went down. And let me, I think, did he get life? I think
1: you
0: he got life.
1: You know what would make the world better?
0: We got life in prison. Yeah.
1: Every one of them get killed.
0: Yeah, absolutely.
2: Oh, yeah.
0: Absolutely. Absolutely agree with you that if we start killing these people,
1: they'll start quit doing it.
0: Well, at least we'll be somewhat of a deterrent. Where
1: they'll think about it
0: before
1: first.
0: You do it. You go, well, listen, you know, the other 3 dudes that did this before me, they all took a lick.
1: America's killing people.
0: They're
1: like
0: dead.
1: Me.
0: They're right. Dead. So we'll get that coming back to you. Appreciate it. It's a Friday, May 1st, the Bubba the Love Sponge Show.
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2: So, Gene, I got this closet that I need built in my bathroom.
3: Is that Why are you going to hide it and watch people?
2: No.
3: You did it before.
2: Say you're sorry. Just stop. Just stop with that, okay?
3: Why? Because I got a good memory?
2: No, because you're an asshole, okay?
3: Okay.
2: Just stop. Would that be something that Morgan Exteriors could do?
3: Yes, sir.
2: So should I call Opie or should I call...
3: Yeah, I'd call Opie.
2: Yeah.
3: He's the main squeeze. Yeah. He got a new baby now.
2: Oh, yeah. Opie does?
3: Oh, beautiful baby.
2: Him and Lauren are my two connections over there. Good people. And I heard their commercial on a... terrestrial radio station.
3: Well, probably. He's probably got commercials all over the place.
2: Oh, no, I'm not saying, because they advertise with us, too.
3: Yeah.
2: So, but I'm saying is, man, they really advertise.
3: He advertises.
2: He advertises a lot.
3: He's all about that. Yeah. Yes, he does.
2: Morgan Exteriors, Inc.com. 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Whether it's siding, whether it's roofing, whether it's windows. Windows and doors are what they really, really are good at. But they can do it all. They can do... Well, you know what, Lummy? It'll be nice for me to see if I can get them to do this closet for me, because then I would have a bearing as to how good their work is.
4: Exactly.
2: You know what I'm saying?
4: Yep.
2: No, like, Gene, I could be like saying, hey, listen, they built this closet for me, and it's as professional as you, like it was, you know, like the original builders built it. It's so good. Now, Lummy, I think you gave Merch Crick a guy that can put the LED mirrors in.
4: Yes.
2: I got to get a hold of him, too.
4: Yeah.
2: Because, man, people do not. I called Kurt. Gene, Kurt Morgan. And I go, Kurt, can your guys put in, I bought these brand new LED backlit mirrors for the bathroom, because the mirror, they just got a cheap mirror. Like in the master bath, it's got, you know, a his and her sink, and then they got two mirrors, two just glued on the wall mirrors. So I bought one big one. I think it's 77 by 36 or something. It's big. It's big, and it was expensive too.
4: Yeah,
2: it was like $1,800, something like that. Because
3: so it's got the white light all the way around the outside edge.
2: Yes, which means you have to put power to it.
3: Mm-hmm. Yeah,
2: and so I call Kurt Morgan. I'm like, Kurt, can he goes? Listen, anytime I have to deal with mirrors or anything, I call this, and he gave me that guy's number.
3: Right, because he's not an electrician.
2: Right, so he's like, call these guys. This is who does all of our work.
3: Right.
2: We'll sub it out. When we got a job like that, we'll sub it out to him.
3: Were they too busy for us?
2: And so I call the guy. I'm like, hey. He goes, I do that, but I only install my own. And I go, what do you mean? He goes, I'm assuming you already have the unit there. Like, yeah. I bought it from Amazon, and it's really, and let me, I did a kind of a Google search on the best manufacturers of, like, it's not
4: smart.
2: It's not a cheap one. Like, it's a really nice piece. And so I gave him the brand name, and he goes, oh, I'm a distributor for them. So yeah, I know it's good. It's good. Yeah. I know you got a good mirror. I'm like, okay, great. Well, how much would it be to hang it? He goes, oh, no, I don't do that. I don't. You don't do what? I don't hang other, because, you know,
3: well, mine's got a crack in it, so I need a warranty on it. Being you sell these, and
2: bands,
3: we'll be using yours.
2: No, but here's the deal, Gene, because he wants to make, you know, 300 to 400 on the mirror,
3: right,
2: in itself, and then, you know, get you another 300-400 for the install. You know, now he's got an 800.
3: So what'd you have to do?
2: Now, so he gave me to another place. Maybe this place will do it. So I called this place up. Third place. Nope. We don't do anything. We only install our own stuff. And so I can't get anybody to do the install.
3: I'll get someone.
2: Lummy said he had a guy.
4: Well, I got a guy. I sent him the everything. He's so going to do it on the side.
2: Merch Crick's got it. Lummy, I heard that Creatine Travis and Angus had a little bit of a disagreement on the air.
4: Oh, no.
2: And I hope that that's not a problem. Like, I hope it's not
3: on the air.
2: For the studio.
4: I know. But where? And, how are they on
2: I
4: there?
2: Don't know. I mean, Angus is going to help Travis. I think Snookslayer might help, too. But we're getting to the point now, Lemmy, where we need to put the air in.
4: Yeah, like, especially with getting
3: air,
4: hot, too. Yeah.
3: Air as far as air conditioning.
2: AC.
3: Yeah.
2: And, you know, I'm all about having too much AC.
4: Yes.
2: Like, in here, I think as a 5-ton... And God, let me think about here. We've been here now.
3: Who's Bob Cook?
2: We've been here. Bob Cook is the painter.
3: He says he can build a closet.
2: Okay. I'll talk to Bob Cook later when I see him. Or I can have Morgan Exteriors do it. Gene and I That'd have.
3: Be right.
2: Well, no. Bob Cook,
3: put a camera on Bob it and say, Cook, see that? Right
2: Bob there, Cook would Morgan. Build it correctly, and it would be beautiful. But I'd like to get something done for my client so that, Lummy, I could say, you know what? I used Morgan Exteriors to build this closet, and it's the best. So I'm like, it's kind of like, Bob, I'm not trying to diminish your skill set, but I need.
4: You're trying to use the client.
2: I'm trying to use the client, and I need you to paint the garage. Get to painting, Bob. Yeah. I need all that closed cell stuff. I need to black. You know where I need to black at.
4: We don't need our AC guys fighting with each other.
2: Yeah, so I hope that...
3: Why, one's better than the other?
2: No, I don't think it's like that at all.
3: We don't route that line.
2: I don't think Angus and Travis necessarily agree on some stuff, but Angus did have... It's gotten back to me.
3: You think Travis could take Angus?
4: I don't know.
2: That would be a good fight.
4: Angus is an old hockey fighter from Massachusetts.
2: But Travis is old Marion County well digging.
3: Oh, wow.
2: So here's the deal. Angus did say, I did hear this, and I appreciate this so much. Angus said, listen, it's absolutely Travis's world. We're going to do it the way Travis wants it. I'm just here to help. But, so that's the
3: Angus, right. That's the way to do it, because when it falls on its face, it ain't your fault.
2: No. That's the right answer, because Travis is the GC of that job. And, he's the
3: but
2: one.
3: He's an AC guy, too?
2: He's the highest AC man known to man.
4: He's amazing.
2: Yeah, he's a.
3: Oh, okay.
2: He's a president of a corporation that deals in AC. I mean, he's big time. And so I just want Angus and Travis and Snook, my AC installers, to all get along. Because, nothing's worse than, you got somebody that's doing some great stuff for you and a couple of them are fighting.
4: That's right.
2: So and both of them are the coolest happy-go-lucky people that I know. Like, but that is reflective on what came back to me. Angus, I guess told Glowbug to tell Merch Crick, hey, listen, whatever Travis says is the way that I'm just there to appease Travis. And I'm sure Snookslayer is the same way.
4: Yeah, of course.
2: But I got to get this done.
4: Yes, well, it's getting hotter.
2: Yeah, I mean, I got to get
3: Snookslayer is the other guy?
2: Snookslayer. Yeah, Snookslayer's handy on the AC too, buddy. He really is. Here's this. What's the guy's name again?
4: Cole Trickle.
2: Cole Trickle.
4: Cole Allen.
2: Cole Allen. And this is him, walking
3: nonchalantly.
2: He kind of looks like Dan Bongino.
4: He does.
2: A little bit.
4: He looks like a thinner Dan Bongino.
2: Look.
3: Looks like.
2: Be easy on what you think it looks like. So there he is.
3: Why? Because he thought it.
2: So he's looking at okay, and so this is.
3: So he's checking his watch on how long it took to walk that.
2: I think this is actually the gym.
4: Yeah, that's the gym.
2: This is the gym, and he's looking all around. Man, here's the deal: if I was hours or even a day away from pulling off what he tried to pull off, I would be in a fetal position puking because my nerves. Would be like, there's a chance I'm going to die.
3: You're not weird like him.
2: There's a chance I'm going to die. So I got it planned that I'm going to bum rush through the metal detector area and try to make it into the general population area where Trump and everybody is. I think, all he had was a handgun.
4: No, he had a shotgun. Rifle.
2: Oh, he had a shotgun.
4: Four knives and a handgun.
2: Okay.
4: By the way, $20.
2: Thank you. But here's the deal. I don't want to say this, but I have to say it. I don't think you're ever going to, in today's Secret Service lockdown, I don't think that you're ever going to get a gun, a long rifle, close enough to the president unless it's a Butler, Pennsylvania, long distance kind of deal. I just don't think like you can bum rush the metal detection area and think that you're going to make it very far. And he didn't make it that very far. He bum rushed the metal detector area. He went through there. They're already shooting from behind. He got into like the next, there was a next little area. Like that was a little reception area before the main area.
5: And he didn't get hit.
2: And they got him there. It's my understanding that they got him, they tackled him.
4: Yeah, there's one
2: and
4: that tackled
2: him. And got him there.
4: Yes.
5: And so you're saying cops shot their guns but didn't hit him.
4: Yeah, you'll see it in the video.
2: Right, yeah.
5: They're all fired.
2: No. I mean, Gene, it's hard to hit a moving target. So here we go. So this is him. This looks like to be the gym.
4: Yeah, he's checking it out.
2: Checking out the gym. Man, I would be absolutely a nervous wreck because, listen, if you're going to plan to kill the president, which I'm asking you not to, don't anybody take that as words of, you know, encouragement.
5: Don't even badmouth him around me.
2: But like, here's the deal. Like, you have to have something far more elaborate than just bum rushing the metal detector area. Like, this is there's no way you're going to even get close to the president and you're going to get killed. Lucky the cop wrestled you down to the ground instead of just shooting you right in the head. So here he is. He's looking around in the gym area. Man, wouldn't hurt.
5: What's
2: to
5: he
2: grab,
5: laughing about?
2: Wouldn't hurt for you to grab one of those weights there, buddy.
4: Yeah, no kidding.
5: Well, I wonder what he's turning back.
2: Must be talking to somebody. I think he must be talking to somebody.
5: To himself.
2: Oh, he's talking to the woman that works kind of the, you know, hands out the towels.
5: Well, she's so dark you can't even see her back
2: Gene,
5: there.
2: Would you shut up? Jesus Christ!
5: I'm just saying.
2: I am just saying.
4: The lighting's not the greatest, Gene.
2: I'm just saying, Gene. My God, we got things going so good, and you're going to get us canceled because you're so effing racial.
5: You didn't
2: have to make that comment. It wasn't a comment that needed to be made. But she's so black that you can't hardly see her. You don't need to say that, Gene. That's not cool.
5: I didn't say black at all. I just said you can't even hardly
2: you
5: see her.
2: You said she was so dark that you couldn't see her.
5: There wasn't a black
2: word
5: in there.
2: That's not a statement that needs to be on the air.
5: All right, I take it back.
2: You already said it. and she looks to be maybe Middle Eastern.
4: Yeah.
5: Yeah, that's worse.
4: Oh, jeez.
5: Lummy's making hand signals.
4: Yeah, my hand and my face.
2: He's obviously not doing them well enough. Because you just feel like you can. I mean, we're not. You know what, Lummy? We really got it dialed in. We're really doing good. We're probably a month. A month to 45 days away from being in the new studios. Macho Man, I know that Merch Crick told me that when she showed you the wire tray yesterday, you were that much more excited because what you thought you might be, like you didn't know if you were going to have enough wire to, but you got more than enough. I've been told that you're super happy with the wire that you saw yesterday.
6: Yeah, it's going to be it's a lot more accessible than I thought it was
2: going to
6: be.
5: And when we take all them computers out of there, you got to take them out one by one.
2: So anyway, we just get it going real good, and we get canceled.
4: Yeah,
2: because Gene wants to profile African American women and Middle Eastern women. So he's walking. It looks like he walked out of the gym. Now he's maybe walking back to his room, or maybe the wherever the hell he's.
5: He has
2: walking.
5: A no worry about himself step to himself. See that he ain't worried about nothing. Look at him.
4: Yeah, I mean, you definitely wouldn't suspect him.
2: No, you wouldn't suspect him to be a bad guy at all.
4: No.
2: So now this
4: is the day of.
5: Oh man, look at that.
2: So
5: long
2: this is
5: jacket.
2: This is the day of. Yeah, this is the day of. Like, I think like 30 to 40 minutes. They might be filing in, it might be going on at 8:23 at night, Lummy, on the 25th. They might be already serving dinner and doing their thing.
4: Yeah, it makes sense.
2: I think this is the floor that's above the festivities. And it shows him walking down the hallway.
4: He's got his shotgun kind of hidden.
2: Oh, he does?
4: Yeah.
2: He does have his shotgun in this one?
4: Yeah, if you kind of look close, see how he has that big jacket on?
2: All right, here we go. Really
4: close, you kind of see, like, he's got it held in his bulge on the back. It's on his right side.
2: Over here?
4: Say, yeah.
2: Over here?
4: Yep.
2: Yeah. Is where the shotgun is?
4: Yeah.
2: And you can see that he kind of
5: takes his hand.
4: And he's not moving his arm.
5: He's holding it.
2: He's got his hand that might have like maybe the muzzle of it so that it's not swinging.
5: Right. Yeah.
2: But you can see like his left hand swings naturally as you walk.
5: Yeah, he's holding
2: on to the
5: right.
2: And his right
5: side.
2: Hand's holding on
4: and
2: to
4: his right shoulder pad, or like it looks a little higher.
2: Yeah,
5: sure does.
2: So he didn't realize. I mean, this is probably within minutes of him doing what he did. We still got like another 40 seconds.
5: What an idiot.
2: Here we go. So this Lummy is the...
4: That's the dog. The dog spots him. And the guy pulls him away.
2: There you go. Is that him right
4: there? That's him right there, yeah.
2: All right. Now this is the area you have to go through. And it looks like they're still setting the area.
4: No, they're taking one down.
2: Oh, they're taking it down?
4: They're taking one down, yeah.
5: Why?
4: Because everyone's
2: already
4: in there.
2: The majority of... Oh, hold on. If you look in the back, though.
4: Yep.
2: If you look in the back, here's the bad guy. And he's just walking in. He's just walking into this room. Now, man, dogs know, man.
4: They do.
2: Dogs know good people from bad people.
5: And where did the dog...
2: Now watch.
5: Well, he smelled the metal.
2: Look at the dog.
5: Oh, he went after him.
2: He's probably a ballistic dog, Gene. You're right.
5: Yeah.
2: And he smelled the ammunition.
5: Yeah.
2: Look.
4: And that guy just goes, yep, let's go.
2: And the dog's like, no, hey, man. Hey, Dad.
5: Hey, we got a problem here.
2: Hey, I smell bullets. I smell gunpowder. Something's going on.
5: We stopped him right there.
2: And it looks like this guy has a conversation with him.
4: No, that door's shut. He's kind of staring. I think he's waiting to see if that guy comes out.
2: Does he go into that door? Does he go into the...
4: The cop?
2: No, the bad guy.
4: Yeah, the bad guy went in that door.
2: No, he didn't.
4: Okay.
5: Yeah, he did.
2: Hold on.
5: Went to the door on the right.
2: Yeah,
5: there.
2: He went to the door on the right.
4: Yeah.
5: Or if there's even a door there, because the door didn't move.
2: No, there's a door that's propped up right here. See it? It's propped up.
5: It's open.
2: And then there's another door with an emergency bar right beside it. So it's double doors.
5: But he don't reach for the door. He just walks.
2: But watch. As the dog comes back,
5: yeah.
2: It looks like he's having a conversation.
4: Well, according to reports, they never had a conversation.
2: Well,
5: he's just looking at the guy, wondering.
4: The cop said that when he walked in, the guy was still walking down, going away from it.
2: And so, hold on. And so, the dog goes back.
4: Yeah.
2: The trainer pulls the dog out. Now watch the dog. He goes back saying, Dad, I'm telling you right now.
5: Hey, that's a problem.
2: I'm smelling gunpowder.
5: Yes, he was.
2: Look, and he's even kind of in position.
5: Yeah, he's kind of arced out like a pointer.
2: Nothing to see here is what the handler says.
5: Yeah, well, the handler was.
2: So
5: he's coming in there wide open.
2: Now he's coming in wide open. Just like Gene Lasker coming out of turn two pit shoot.
5: Right. Wide open.
4: Look, he's running, and no one sees him yet.
2: Well, yeah, look at these three stooges.
5: Three stooges, exactly, is
2: sitting there.
5: What about this guy right there? You just pointed.
2: I don't understand.
5: Why is he going forward?
2: I don't understand. I can see where these two guys are busy taking this down, and they wouldn't see this guy coming. But these three right here,
5: why didn't
2: this guy right here meet that guy right there?
5: Why didn't Big Baldy right there just cut his legs off when he came through there?
2: $20 for Mushroom Mitch.
4: All right.
2: Saying Gene needs to bring his King Corsos to these deals. They wouldn't let anything go by.
5: $20
2: Mushroom Mitch. Here we go. So he's running with a long rifle.
5: What is this guy doing right here on the bottom?
2: Hit him
5: head on. He don't want to die.
4: No, he's got his gun.
5: Oh, and you don't kill him?
2: Hold on.
4: He's got his gun out.
5: Well, he should have shot him to death right there.
2: Well, but hold on, Gene. You have to kind of understand this. If this guy misses,
5: he hits one of his friends.
2: This one.
5: Sorry about being a cop.
2: This one or this one.
5: Okay, well, you know, but he's got to die quickly. And that guy reaching in his pocket. Why did he just hit the guy? Knocked him off his feet.
2: Tackled him.
4: Yeah.
5: Yeah, just bumped him and he went down because he was speeding.
4: Well, luckily the guy that tackled him thought about that one.
5: The world is messed up, man.
2: As soon as that dog handler turned around, he made his run for it.
5: Yep, he sure did.
2: And he's come. I mean, he is on it. Here we go.
5: Wow. And you pointed your gun at him, and you couldn't get him. Why didn't you just fall down and trip him?
2: Here comes the Secret Service.
5: Yeah, they're coming.
2: I mean, and they're coming.
5: And
2: I mean, they are bringing the Calgary.
5: They're worried about themselves first.
2: No, they're not. No, they're not.
5: That last one was, for sure.
2: No, they're all coming. They're all coming from different posts. And I just can't believe that he didn't get... I don't think that exchange showed... I don't think he got shot on that exchange. I think he made it into the next room. And I don't know, did the bad guy get shot at all?
4: No, the bad guy never got shot on 1%.
2: Gene, the bad guy never got hit.
5: That is just unbelievable.
2: The bad guy never got hit. The only guy that got hit was a Secret Service guy, and that was from the bad guy.
4: Yeah, from a shotgun shot.
5: Well, that guy that pulled the gun right there, and seen he
2: should
5: was...
2: Should have tackled him.
5: Yeah, that's right. All he had to do was dive forward. He didn't even have to tackle.
2: Here's the deal. If you got a standard-issue pistol...
5: Right.
2: A Glock, a Sig Sauer, an F&N 5.7, whatever you got, you know, handguns aren't that accurate unless you are... positioned on a stable target.
5: But he didn't have this rifle forward to shoot. He had it sideways.
2: What I'm saying is they teach you that one of the ways that cops get killed the most are with by the time a guy gets his knife out, I forget how many feet it takes for if a guy's running right at a cop. By the time the cop recognizes that he's running, that he's got a blade, and that he starts the process of getting his firearm out, unholstered and up to the guy, I think it's 40 feet, 30 to 40 feet, a person with a knife will kill a cop within 30 feet because a cop can't. That's why they teach police officers the minute you see a threat, is to start backpedaling because you're trying to create distance and time in order to grab your gun. So if you ever see a cop and somebody's coming at him with a weapon, running or jogging or making forward progress to him, as they're unholstering, they're backpedaling to try to create more time. If this guy, it's tough to hit a moving target with a handgun. It just really is. He would have been better served to, like you said, Gene, bear tackle him.
5: Yeah, or just trip him up.
2: Take him right off of his feet.
5: Yeah.
2: Or trip him.
5: Yeah.
2: Because pulling out your gun and shooting, at the end of the day, I don't know if he got a ground. Did he get a round off? I don't know.
4: Yes, he got a couple shotgun shells off.
2: Oh,
4: that's
2: wow.
4: That's the one.
2: No. I'm talking about the cop that was on the other side of the metal detector that took his gun out and should have. We think he should have tackled the guy.
5: Yeah, that's
2: but instead it looked like he may have blown off a couple rounds.
5: I tripped him up, shot him in the head,
2: and I would have been. It would have been interesting to know where those two rounds went because there were five police officers that were in his friendly fire scope, if you will.
5: So did anybody get friendly fired?
4: Nobody
5: got friendly fired.
2: The only guy that got hit was a Secret Service guy from the bad guy.
5: Oh, okay.
2: But he's not, like, it's not life-threatening or anything.
5: Good for him.
2: I'm running late, Lemmy. We'll get into the Greg Biffle stuff. And you got inside to this, don't you?
4: Yes.
2: I mean, any more inside than what you told me yesterday? Or that person that you told me yesterday? What's her name? Kendall?
4: Kaylee.
5: Kaylee and her husband.
2: Kaylee and her husband.
4: Aaron.
2: And Kaylee and Aaron.
4: Yeah, they're the two main suspects. And they are definitely...
5: Did them two party with Biffle and his wife?
4: Aaron's the helicopter pilot.
2: Have they been detained?
4: Nope. I believe they are not in the state, and they're not going to be back in the state.
2: Are they fugitives?
4: No, the cops haven't declared that. But
5: not in the states, but you mean not in the United
4: they're
5: States?
4: They're not in North Carolina. They're not in North Carolina.
5: Oh, well, we'll find them.
2: Yeah, they'll find them.
4: Yeah.
2: And you're pretty close to 30, this, aren't 000 you?
5: Ain't going
2: to
5: get you far.
4: Yeah, yeah. Our good friend is pretty close to the whole situation.
2: Fantastic. We'll break it down next. Hold on.
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7: 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They don't care. I mean, we can trade our goats in.
0: Yes, we could.
7: For a Harley. When you see them gone one Sunday, it's in that new Harley parked in my garage.
0: I know where they're at.
7: Yeah.
0: Oh, man.
7: Man, I got to tell you, those goats are some forestry-eating mother effers.
0: They're happy. They've
7: already cleaned out their area.
0: Yeah.
7: They've already cleaned out their area.
0: But you got more areas
7: for
0: them?
7: We got more area, but it's going to be temporary.
0: Right.
7: We
0: can't put them out there and then put them back home.
7: Yeah. 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
7: 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They got something going on, weather permitting, every weekend at Crystal Harley. It's up there in Homosassa. Love them. Thank you guys for being our newest advertisers. That and Rolo.
0: Yes, Rolo.
7: Lovey, did you know that there is, I know you know this, but I'm going to bring it up to, the audience, that our Tampa audience is so strong, and that we do so well in Tampa that now we've established, we got some national advertising, but we also have Tampa-based advertising as well. You know, Morgan Exteriors, mm-hmm. and Wesley Chapel Volkswagen, and Less of Wesley Chapel, and Harley, and the Crystal Harley Davidson, and Fourth Gen Roofing, and Steps Towing. We just got so many different, you know, clients, paid clients that, you know, advertise on our program. And our program is, you know, the number one city for our program is Tampa, which just goes to show you how much, Lummy, they really want us in Tampa. Like,
0: oh, yeah.
7: Like, if you are a radio station company, like, if you're iHeart, it makes no sense, other than you hate me and I'm blackballed, that I wouldn't be your morning man. Because we'd be number one in 30 days. But it's come to my attention that iHeart, Beasley, and Cox all have solicited our current clients about advertising, and their opening line is something like, hey, I heard you're advertising on the Bubba Show, and, you know, but we have a much better reach in Tampa than Bubba does.
0: I
7: don't know about that. If I gave you my Tampa numbers, it would probably be number one in your little rating system. If you take the amount of, and here's the thing, with your little rating system, you know, it's not a absolute, it's an estimate. Well, when my views and clicks and watches, that's real data. That's you know, tracking down somebody's IP that watched the show for an hour and 20 from Carrollwood, and we get credit for it. There's no way to circumvent the statistics of digital, you know, impressions. Those are real impressions that happened in real time from a real person, not some audience estimate kind of deal. And so,
0: but one of our clients asked that, one of the salespeople said, well, how many people on average listen? And the guy goes, well, it's hard to tell. You know, a good amount. We don't have an exact number, but we're highly rated. So
7: remind me to talk to you privately about something.
0: Okay.
7: But yeah, we got the local radio stations in town now, you know, going to our clients and saying, and you know what every one of them told them? No.
8: No, thank you.
7: I, We're happy with the results we're getting for the price that we pay. And, you know, pack sand.
0: See you later, buddy.
7: If you want to hire Bubba for mornings, I'd be spending $5,000 a month with you, if not more. So pack sand, buddy. Here is the Greg Biffle stuff. Now, yesterday, Lummy tells me that he knows that the woman that might have been the one that walked through the house that the authorities have footage on might be a woman named Kaylee.
0: Yes.
7: I think that's been confirmed now. And her
0: she's a suspect.
7: Her husband's name is Aaron, and he was a helicopter or is a helicopter pilot and was friends with Biffle on the helicopter pilot front, and Kaylee and Aaron were friends with the Biffle family.
0: Yes, Aaron and Greg during the hurricane relief was flying his helicopter for him.
1: Broken into Greg Biffle's home, stole $30,000 along with...
7: And then, Gene, listen to this. 24 hours after Greg Biffle died, somebody emailed him and said, I heard you're dead, you know, burn in hell.
4: Oh, somebody didn't like him.
7: I know.
4: They'll say that about me, too.
7: Well, they say that while you're alive.
4: And they'll say it about you, too.
7: Mm-hmm.
1: Back in January, we talked about how somebody had broken into Greg Biffle's home, stole $30,000 along with other valuables, and now investigators are releasing new information, and there's a lot to get through here. So the day after Biffle passed away, at 2 a.m. in the morning, somebody emailed him and said, quote, I heard you're dead, rest in hell.
7: That's what I had. That's what I was meant to say. That's
1: wildly cool. Aggressive. That same day, information tied to Biffle and his wife's bank account was changed, including email, phone number, and passwords. That moves us to December. Late December, somebody cashed a fraudulent check and then attempted to do it three more times. Now we move to the night of January 7th into the 8th, and a woman broke into the Biffle home. And apparently...
7: Is this Kaylee, supposedly?
0: Supposedly, okay. Kaylee, yeah.
7: Kaylee. Now, do these people live in this and near the Biffles?
0: Yes.
7: Okay.
1: They knew the layout of the home, including where the security cameras were, where the closets were, where the safe room was. She, in all, spent 6 hours in the home, stole $30,000, jewelry, along with guns. So that takes us to January 16th, when investigators identified who they believed to be that same person at the Greg Biffle Celebration of Life event that was happening in North Carolina. So they identified her, at least the person they believe was on the video.
7: So, and Lummy, I'm sure Kaylee and Aaron... were front and center at the Celebration of Life gimmick.
0: Yes.
1: At that same event. A license plate reader in the vicinity of the Biffle home also captured a vehicle that was associated with that same person the night that his home was broken into. So, no arrests have been made so far. A search warrant has been executed on both a storage unit and a home. In all, investigators believe that hundreds of thousands of dollars of Greg Biffle's money has been stolen in this. They have not released names yet. The news has not released the names of...
7: Here, I'm going to give you names.

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1: Race, and you know, they really didn't care unless the champion won the race. The poor guy who won the race really didn't get much of a victory celebration, because
2: they don't on the championship night,
1: because it's, you know, season's over,
2: right?
1: And they're worried about the champion. It's kind of like when I won the championship, the track championship in Jacksonville. You actually won the feature that night. I got third. And do you remember, Gene, it was between me and
2: everybody went to your car.
1: No, but hold on, here's the deal. I had to finish one position ahead of that Casey kid.
2: Yeah, remember that?
1: The
2: pressure was on
1: and
2: you.
1: I told you,
2: you ain't going to do it.
1: I started fifth, and he started third. And I had to...
2: Well, you passed him.
1: No, I did. I passed him on lap one on the high side. I'm already in my car, getting ready to get pushed off. Lasker unbuckles. He's beside me, but I can't hear what he's saying. He's trying to say something, and you know, I hear it's like,
2: I'm trying to tell him, go to the high side, I'm going to hit the brakes going in.
1: So I go, what? He goes,
2: I remember that. I tried to pull my helmet down far enough for you to hear me, but it was very important for you to know this.
1: I'm like, what? So Jimmy Dials goes over to Gene. Gene's unbuckled himself, but he doesn't have time because the push truck's behind him.
2: And Jimmy's going, they'll send you to the rear. I don't care.
1: No. So Jimmy goes, what do you want me to tell him? Lasker goes, coming out of four and taking the green, park it on the high side going into one. Everybody's going to go. It doesn't look like there's anything up there, but you're going to be able to shotgun the field and at least pass the guy in front of you. And then just block. And so, turn one, sure enough, Gene plows me a spot open, and I put it up on the high side. I get by him. I remember the kid's number, 31.
2: Yeah.
1: He was 31, the red 31. And the track championship came down to me or him. It's whoever finished, like, if he finished second, I finished third, he won. If I finished third, he finished fourth, I won. I end up finishing third, and he finished fourth. I won by 2 points. And so, sure enough, when we took the green, I throw up there in the high side. It doesn't feel like there's nothing. It feels like a bunch of marbles up there. I'm skating all over the spot. But
2: we had low air pressure in the right rear for you, because you gained, with your weight, your tires gained air quicker than mine did.
1: So the 31's pinching it down, messing with Gene, trying to, you know, race with Gene.
2: Yeah.
1: Gene's holding him up. Just being a real dick, and I passed the guy. Then Gene gets behind me, and I'm running second, and Gene's running third. And rather than to be cool and just, like, you know, keep it like that, because it's going to give me me a little insurance, Lummy, because the 31's got to get by the 02, and he's got to pass two cars instead of just one. So with two to go, Lee Scrapes winning, I'm second. Gene's third, the Casey kid's fourth.
3: I put a slide job on him and almost take out the front five cars.
1: So nice. Next thing you know, I'm going into one. White flag comes out. I'm going into one. I'm right on Lee Scrape's ass. There really wasn't. It kind of started rubbering down a little bit.
2: Yeah.
1: Really didn't have anything on the high side after I made my pass. It really rubbered down. And so it's kind of like a choo-choo train, follow the leader. I knew if I protected the bottom, the guy didn't know. Nobody had the balls or the horsepower to put it up on the high side. So we're going through the white flag with one to go through the flag stand, start finish. All of a sudden, I see in my peripheral the black 02 just carrying on. I mean, like, wah!
2: Yeah.
1: And Lasker's up on the high side, boss hogging by me.
2: And by Lee Scrape.
1: And he gets by Lee Scrape coming out of two. And it ends up, who's got the biggest balls getting into three, because at Jacksonville Speedway, because four was even narrower than mine.
2: They'd kill you.
1: And Lasker comes in, ducks it down low into four, pinches Lee Scrape. Lee Scrape has to check up. I check up. So the 31, thank God Gene didn't do this with two laps.

0: ago, because a 31 would have seen it and at least tried it on me. And so at coming out of four, the 31 poked up on me, and I beat him by half a car length to win the championship. But Gene, had you pulled that move one lap earlier, you would have showed the 31.
1: I didn't pull the move because of him and you. I thought you had him taken care of because you were doing a great job. But Lee Scrape, I had to get by him, one shot deal, you and him at the same time.
0: Yeah, well, I knew.
1: Because he'll block me.
0: And so I let you go. But he tried to end you.
1: But he'd have seen me like you seen me, he'd have moved her up high and got me out of the
0: throttle. You had more momentum going by him than you did me. You just started your momentum.
1: I had to because, see, he's a blocker type of guy.
0: So anyway, and rest in peace, Lee Scrape, alcoholic.
1: Good friend.
0: Drank himself to death. He literally did.
1: Yeah.
0: So anyway.
1: Because his brother hung himself.
0: So anyway.
1: Lee didn't want to live.
0: I'm telling you right now, Kaylee and Aaron.
1: Time for you people.
0: You're Kaylee and Aaron are the two. When this all shakes down, Lummy, it's our opinion that you're going to find a person named Kaylee on the female side and a guy named Aaron on the guy side. Aaron is a helicopter pilot and worked closely with Biffle on some of the hurricane relief efforts. And that's the couple that did that. You'll find, in my opinion, I could be wrong. But Lummy, you got it pretty much locked in, don't you?
2: Yeah, there's another guy too. There's probably going to come out that there was money laundering, and it's probably going to be in the number about 300,000.
0: What, Biffle was in? Was Biffle in on it?
1: The helicopter people?
2: Possibly the helicopter people. Now this is just me speculating. The helicopter people may have known what was going on with Biffle, and was trying to clean it up.
0: So it might
2: get rid of all the records.
0: It might be Biff was a little shady too.
2: Possibly.
1: He's a race car driver. We're all shady.
3: Of the individuals yet. It sounds like there's more than one. It sounds like this is a group of people.
0: So let me, that's where you're saying this might be a group of people that are working to what?
2: They were cleaning money, but they were all working on some kind of scheme, possibly through his charity.
3: And they were all kind of scheming to steal the money of Greg Biffle and everything here. So
0: now that doesn't mean Greg Biffle
2: Well, this guy says that.
0: Right.
3: It's going to be more information that comes out of
2: cash, just sitting around in an Amazon box.
3: About this, eventually there will be a search warrant that gets executed and arrest will eventually be made. But glad to know that there's an update on this and that people are going to be held accountable for this because it's an ultimate scumbag.
0: I mean, and me and Lummy. Or Lummy, with his inside sources, is saying, more than what this guy, more information than this guy gave you. And that is when their arrest starts, when they start triculating down where people are getting questioned and arrests, don't be surprised if a Kaylee and an Aaron, who are married to each other, Aaron being a helicopter pilot that helped Biffle and his charity and what have you, that these aren't two names that come up as suspects.
1: Yeah, TMZ, suck it.
0: So yeah, TMZ, suck it.
2: And maybe a Robert.
0: There might be a Robert, too.
1: A Roberto.
0: Now, here's what's wrong with today's generation.
1: This is the only thing wrong?
0: Yeah. No, this is just one of the million things that are wrong. These self-entitled little kid punk-ass bitches that, listen, when you go to a restaurant and they mess up your order because the kid behind... The barista, is it that they called Batistas, baristas?
2: Yeah, baristas.
0: The barista who's making your $8 coffee, it doesn't want to be there and doesn't probably have the skill set or the work ethic to work a real job. Like, go be the sandblaster at Lasker's powder coating and get back to me. And so your order a lot of times ends up wrong. Now, as the consumer, I think that you control your own destiny. If you politely say, sir, ma'am, miss, mister, Jim, Rhonda, whoever your name tag says, I think you might have made the wrong drink here. I ordered a nice coffee.
1: And it's warm.
0: And this is a hot coffee. So, sorry if I explained it incorrectly. Could you make me what I paid for, or could you make me a new one, please? Thank you. sorry.
1: You think that that girl said that to that dude there? Look at her face.
0: But let me ask you a question. As you've raised kids, and then you're in the middle of raising a kid, and if Coben, I'm sure that he's been taught by you and Sarah, good parents, that if something like this would happen to him, first of all, you're not going to catch Coben dead in a Starbucks, but let's say Coben goes to a Burger King, Gene, and he orders a, you know, double Whopper with cheese, and they give him a fish sandwich.
2: Well, fencing 25.
0: Thank you, Austin. And we got to get with you ASAP because we need some goat relocation. Please, we need to do this very fast.
2: Yes.
0: So, Gene, I promise you that Coben has been taught or schooled to be polite and walk up to the counter and go, ma'am, miss, sir, I ordered a double Whopper with cheese and I got a fish sandwich. So, you know, can you help me out here? Can you fix my order, please?
1: So I've taught Coben a little bit different, knowing that fast food joints will get you arrested quickly because you will punch someone in the face.
0: So you've actually had this conversation with Coben.
1: And I said,
0: how did you teach him to address this?
1: You got the fish sandwich and you ordered a Burger King Whopper. Walk back up there and say, hey, can I buy a Burger King Whopper? You got enough money, boy. Just buy the Whopper, get the right one. When you come back and you got that fish sandwich, smear it all over the seats. Now they'll have to, hey, you got cleanup on aisle 4 over here, bud.
2: Yeah, fish sandwich.
1: Fish sandwich. It's a little fishy. That I didn't order, but I paid for it. No problem. Dad's got enough money. I got my Burger King Whopper, and you got a mess to clean up, sucker.
0: Yeah, it's not the way I try to teach my kid, but in teach its own. But so
1: he didn't argue with nobody. He didn't disrespect nobody.
0: So this bitch
1: gave somebody a job.
0: So hold on. So this bitch gets the wrong coffee.
1: Oh, yeah, she's stupid.
2: Poor McDonald's workers
0: poor fast food industry workers.
2: Yeah.
0: Because you could get the polite Coben that ends up making a fish sandwich, you know, mess, or you could get the crazy bitch. Hold on. You want to hear this? The guy's blind for life.
2: What?
0: She blinded him.
1: I heard he got him in the eyes.
0: For life.
1: This
0: bitch blinded him for life. Watch this.
4: Oh, my God!
2: Whoa.
4: A woman blinded a barista by throwing hot coffee in his eyes after she ordered the wrong drink.
0: And it was 100, and it's brewed at 190 degrees.
4: And now she's being sued for $2 million.
0: You little, no, probably not. You little self-righteous, spoon-fed. Boy, she got her eyebrows on fleek, doesn't she?
2: Yeah.
0: You little bitch. They should put you in prison for life. You know what? Or better yet, let's just go eye for an eye and let's blind you.
1: Yeah. There you go.
0: Let's go ahead and just come over here.
1: Yeah.
0: Gene, tape her eyes open.
1: Yeah.
0: And let's throw, you know, some kind of pool acid or something that we know.
1: No,
0: is gonna
1: same thing. Hot coffee, 150 degrees.
0: 190.
1: Burn out.
4: 35-year-old Jessica accidentally.
0: 35? Not even a kid. 35.
1: Grown up. Completely grown.
4: Sued for $2 million. 35-year-old Jessica accidentally ordered a hot Americano at a coffee shop. Barista Daniel politely told her she'd need to reorder and pay again to get a new drink. Jessica instantly flew into a rage, screaming at Daniel. As Daniel turned to call the manager, Jessica grabbed the cup, brewing at 190 degrees off, and threw it in his face. Daniel dropped to the floor, clutching his eyes, as the coffee instantly burned his corneas. Staff immediately called 911, and Daniel was rushed to the hospital. Doctors confirmed irreversible heat damage. He will be blind for life.
1: Oh, my gosh.
0: All over.
1: Sorry about that, Daniel.
4: Daniel's mother filed a lawsuit seeking full criminal accountability for Jessica and $2 million in medical and emotional damage.
1: Oh, she'll get that from the insurance company of the store?
0: Oh, yeah, but hold on. That's you can't put a value on what your sight is worth.
1: No. Oh, no, it's $2 million
0: ain't nothing compared to you're going to be blind for the rest of your life. Working.
4: Jessica's lawyer claims she acted on impulse, only intending to splash Daniel's clothes as a lesson, not to blind him.
0: Oh, as a lesson. Yeah, I'm glad. I'm glad you.
1: Where's the rule book on that?
0: Yeah, where's the rule book on some 35-year-old bitch who got the wrong coffee order can give me a lesson?
1: With old pooch belly.
4: She also argues that if Daniel had just remade the coffee initially, none of this would have happened.
0: Oh, yeah. Hold on. I think it started out with she ordered it incorrectly.
1: Yes.
0: Like, he didn't make it incorrectly.
1: That's why he was asking her to pay.
0: That's why it would require her to pay again, because he made what she ordered. She just ordered the wrong deal. So And so they're going to say now that her attorneys are going to say now that if he had just made it correctly, there was no chance for him to make it correctly because he wasn't told the correct order.
1: It's hard for them to incorrectly do that because you see that brown stripe around there? It does two things. One, it's a barrier for your fingers to hold on to because the cup's hot and it helps you be able to have a spot to hold. And they write on it. They write your name. What's your name? Bimbo. You. And they write Bimbo. And then they put, what do you want? Ice coffee, ice, I-C-E, you know, whatever. Mm. That's what they do.
4: Initially, none of this would have happened, calling it an accident. Do you think this was an accident or intentional assault? Share your thoughts in the...
0: Yeah.
2: Oh, no. Man, AI is good.
1: She didn't bump the coffee over to get
0: on. Hold on.
2: Yeah, that was good one, though.
1: What, that was an AI thing?
2: Yeah, the story's fake. Yeah, we got the AI.
0: Hey, listen, man, you people out there need to realize.
1: You really kidding me?
0: You people out there just need to realize that AI is so good.
2: That was good.
0: That sometimes we'll get got. We have to get got so that you don't go into work and get got.
2: That's
0: so
2: right.
0: We'll get got for you.
1: We should have noted on the 2 million because it should have been 200 million.
0: Yeah, so we got got.
1: No, we did.
0: Yes, we did, Gene. That was AI, and we got God.
2: Yeah.
1: Well, let's start AI in the whole show.
0: Well, we don't have enough time or manpower.
1: Oh, that'd be kind of fun.
0: We really don't. So here now, I don't want people to think that I'm trying to talk bad about our president or talk. I think that I can objectively give you my opinion on various things that he's doing, and I don't have to. I'm not like Dan that just absolutely has my MAGA knee pads on and will never ever besmirch the great Donald Trump. I think that this Jimmy Kimmel deal is absolutely horrendous on two different deals. One, you as Jimmy Kimmel are talking, you know, really not so cool about our president, but that's not illegal. That's not illegal. You're a comedian and you have an opening monologue and that's just the way that, you know, and you're not a legitimate news source. And so I get it. And you're a troublemaker, but that doesn't matter because, you know, there were just as many comedians that were making fun of Sleepy Joe in the last part of his presidency. And they're making fun of the president goes back to the absolutely fundamental aspects of our country, and that is to be able to criticize the king. Now, we just had King Charles come over here with his wife, Camilla, and spoke to Congress, and it was kind of a little eerie in the fact that the head, the King of England, who is now Charles, but for the longest time during all of our lifetimes, it was the Queen. Queen Elizabeth was the ruler and the monarchy. But now she finally, his mom finally kicked the bucket. He was next in line, and he's now King Charles. It was kind of eerie to have him come over and give this speech about us turning 250 when he is the king of the country that we were trying to get away from. Because in his country, and it's still this way, but our country was fundamentally built on you being able to say, man, the king sucks. I don't like paying all this tax, or I don't like these rules the king has come up with. King sucks.
1: That ain't what he said, though.
0: No, but
1: he's in a whole different category.
0: You're not following. You can't say something. You need to be quiet because you don't know what you're talking about.
1: Quit threatening the president.
0: You're to say that his wife has a glow of a woman of a widow, and to say that's not threatening the president. It wasn't a call to action. It's distasteful, and people, you're automatically, if you're Jimmy Kimmel, you're going to try to, you know, be somewhat down the middle, if you will, but you are not that at all. So you got half of America already hating you. And so,
1: but in these times of what we're going through in the world and the mayhem that we're going through,
0: the First Amendment doesn't recognize.
1: I know, but why would this guy, being an intelligent informer, and he got a lot of people that
0: he hates Trump,
1: that makes a stupid comment like that?
0: Because he hates Trump. Just like he had.
1: He could keep his mouth shut.
0: Well, he, no, or he doesn't have to. He doesn't have to, Gene.
1: No.
0: He doesn't have to. Now, if ABC as a company decides to step in because it's costing them advertisers or, you know, now I did see, Lummy, that, that Jimmy Kimmel lost his residency at the MGM.
2: Yeah.
0: He was, now he takes the summer off, much like Stern does, and he was going to do like a 6 to 8 week, you know, stand up residency in Vegas, and MGM pulled the plug on that. So that sort of thing should happen to Jimmy Kimmel, where people decide, hey, I don't want to advertise on, you know, the Jimmy Kimmel show anymore. Or I, as the MGM that's going to put you up for 6 weeks and pay you, I don't know how many millions of dollars to do a stand-up residency during your summer break, we're going to pull that because we've already had people cancel their tickets and things like that. That's the world that can cancel and fire Jimmy Kimmel, not our president who uses one of his government agencies, the FCC, to start putting pressure on ABC stations. There's only seven of them that are owned by ABC, the big large markets. Yes, Chattamongo, this topic again. Yes, you're right, buddy. This topic again. This means a lot to me because I have been at the forefront of the federal government wanting to get you fired or having you removed from your platform.
1: And you're right what you're saying, perfectly right what you're saying. But it's, you know, he don't have no couth to do this to our president amongst the world we're living in at this moment. We don't need none of this.
0: Well, you're right. We don't need it, but it's not illegal.
1: It's not illegal.
0: And so at that point, you can't use a government agency to start applying pressure to ABC stations.
1: He should have just donated money to us. No way to fix it for him.
0: Well, I'm gonna get into that next. There's a whole bunch of this to handle. I just fundamentally listen. And you know what? If, yes, Chattamongo, who is now officially out of here, it is a very, very big topic. The wheels of this have just started to roll. And I am absolutely an expert.
1: Yeah, I'm going.
0: I'm going to any time that there's a 52-page report about me getting canceled, or the government recommending Clear Channel fire me.
1: Is
0: for
1: that
0: these
1: ours
0: things
1: up there?
0: Yep. Federal.
1: Boy,
0: community.
1: You know you're in trouble when you got 9 listed.
0: Hold on, look at this. Hold on, no, and look at this, Gene. 52 pages,
1: oh.
0: And look at. Hold on, you ready? You want to see who's the root of it all? Right there. Boom.
1: Yeah.
0: So I am an expert at having the federal government shut you down and fire you. Here's the only difference: none of what I got fired for, none of the 52 pages that you see here. I don't know if Macho Man's going to put them up or not. But, you know, none of the 52... There you go. Think of Macho Man. None of the 52 pages that were also part of the CEO of Clear Channel, John Hogan, at the time, testifying on behalf of Clear Channel and how I've been removed. But at least the government removed and had me fired and put pressure on Clear Channel fire me because I actually had violated certain aspects of indecency within the sandbox of the FCC. I violated 7 different instances of me being too dirty. So I am an expert at getting fired and being railroaded by the FCC. The only difference is I deserved it. I literally did something that would warrant them to remove me. Jimmy Kimmel didn't. He didn't. And to use the agency, the FCC agency, to circumvent our most precious thing that we have in our country, which is the freedom of speech, I think makes Donald Trump look petty. I think it makes him, all the good that he's done, it washes that away, and it's not legal. If I was ABC, I would be when this goes in front of the Supreme Court, they're going to laugh at it. They're going to laugh Donald Trump out of the building by saying you cannot impede on the guy's First Amendment rights based on something he says that you don't like that may be directed in disrespectfully towards you.
1: Are we sure that Donald Trump has anything to say about it?
0: Yeah, Donald Trump's the one that initiated all this.
2: He has said he wants Jimmy Kimmel fired.
0: I want Jimmy Kimmel fired. You cannot do that. Now, if he said, I want Jimmy Kimmel fired because he had, you know, a skit with George Jetson and Scooby-Doo picking up crack whores and smoking crack rocks and saying obscene things that are violations within, you know, the Federal Communications Commission, words that you're not supposed to utter, sexual, you know, innuendos.
1: It's good that I'm not a Secret Service guy.
0: Well, I don't know that you'd be a circus.
1: Well, I'd fix a couple of problems at one time. I would go to the shooter that came into that room, and I would have him write on a piece of paper that Jimmy Kimmel made him do this, and at the same time let him shoot himself, and that was his last rites. And then, so he's dead, and we got a note saying Kimmel talked him into it. So right. He's dead, too.
0: So...
1: Right?
0: Now,
1: Service can pull that off.
0: And you cannot have your broadcast license taken away because you, somebody that is employed by your company said something that the president didn't necessarily agree with. It was all under the guise of a joke in a roasting type fashion. It doesn't make it less disrespectful. It doesn't make it less wrong. It doesn't make it less... You know, you have no couth with regards to who our leader is, but it's not illegal. And the FCC doesn't have the power to take your license away. And if they do, and they think they do, they will be stopped in their tracks from the Supreme Court. I'm going to get in. I got some stuff I want to play to get into all this. And you know what? ABC might cave to the pressure that the federal government is putting on them. They might cave. They might just say, you know what, it's not worth it. You know what, we know that the FCC, if we take this clear to the Supreme Court, we know we'll win, but we don't have, that in itself is going to cost
1: a lot of money.
0: Tens of millions, ooh, if not hundreds ooh. Of millions of dollars to fight this out. The expression, you can't fight City Hall or you can't fight the government, is very prevalent here. And it especially when all they wanted from Clear Channel was for them to fire me. After they fired me, they were cool. They're like, you're cool. You're cool. Just pay your little fine. Well, Jimmy Kimmel hasn't done anything to even warrant a fine. For the first thing that you do when you get removed by the federal government like I did is you get fined because you did something illegal that broke the rules of the FCC. They don't have that with Jimmy. Where do they say that he broke any type of rule? Like in mine, they say, you know, violated U.S. Code 18-1464 and 47 CFR 73.3999 by willfully and repeatedly airing indecent material over caption stations during the week of July 19th to November 14th. Furthermore, we find that each appears to have failed to maintain copies of certain required documents in public inspection files. And so once they opened the door and looked into me, Lummy, they looked into their EOE and their public, you know, their public files, and, you know, Clear Channel had a lot of different, you know, they dug deeper. Now,
1: Has the FCC threatened to fine ABC over Kimmel?
0: They have threatened to not only, they're not going to fine them. They're going to take their broadcast licenses away.
1: Oh, wow.
0: Meaning, like, if you're Channel 7 television station in Los Angeles and you happen to be owned by ABC, you no longer have the right to broadcast on that frequency. There is no more Channel 7. And they then put it up for auction and somebody else buys it.
1: Boom.
0: And those, you know, those television franchises or those, you know, let me Google what a television station in Los Angeles. is worth.
2: All right.
1: Wow.
0: You know, that gene might be $100 million. It might be. I know that when, and this was in the heyday of when radio stations were getting the most money, but I know that when J-Core bought CityCasters, which is basically when 93.3 The Power Pig bought 98 Rock, that they paid $34 million for 98 Rock. Now, that was in the heyday. Stations now are, you know, you can get a New York radio station for $16 million. Now, this radio is, you know, really, really, really solid decline in their value. What does a television station in Los Angeles, what's the worth of, like, the ABC affiliate in Los Angeles?
2: I've seen a couple different things, but I got two numbers. One says between 50 to 200 million.
0: Yeah. So, Gene, they're just taking, basically, when they say we're taking your broadcast license away in Los Angeles, they're basically taking about $100 million broadcast licenses away from you. Something that you own, that you've, you know, had for however long, and taking it away based on not any type of citation that they can cite or anything that Jimmy Kimmel did as far as breaking the rules governed by the FCC, but instead for saying a poorly written joke about our president. Now, there's nowhere in the federal communications guidelines as a broadcaster or a television host that it says that you have to make sure in your jokes and in your monologues and the things that you talk about that you do not offend or upset the president. Because if you do, he'll use his FCC Gestapo-like gimmick.
1: Well, what happened with Rosie O'Donnell? Didn't she do
0: same something? Same thing. Michelle, she locked out, right? And Michelle Obama is the one that blew the phone call there.
1: Right.
0: Michelle Obama blew the phone call in. And in fact, let me find the Patrick Bet David show from a couple days ago. Rosie was on it and basically said, what's happening to Jimmy Kimmel happened to me, but it was with, Michelle Obama. Uh-huh. Michelle Obama blew a phone call into ABC and said, get rid of Roseanne. And they did.
2: Yeah. Just to make sure we're accurate. I just found in 2025, it looks like the value is going to be between 500 and $2 billion.
0: Yeah. Gene. Yeah. So, and they didn't, Jimmy Kimmel didn't break any rules. He didn't break a rule. Roseanne didn't break a rule. Roseanne was made a racist comment about an African-American woman looking like an ape. That's what she did. She was on Ambien. It was unacceptable to say that, and she got fired for it. Jimmy Kimmel, but there's nothing that says in the FCC guidelines that you can't say that. Now, you can say that and piss off the African-American First Lady, and the African-American First Lady of our country blows a phone call into ABC, and you're Gonsville. That's what they're trying to do with Jimmy Kimmel. Except Jimmy Kimmel didn't make nearly as offensive as he didn't, his terms and his what he said was more in the lines of a joke and wasn't
1: but a disgusting joke.
0: Yeah, it was absolutely a disgusting joke.
1: But it wasn't racist.
0: It's not racist and it's not illegal.
1: No.
0: And for Trump to now have the FCC going through these seven ABC-owned television stations throughout the country, and some of which your license is renewal every 8 years. Some of these stations have already been through the renewal process like a year or two ago, and they're now going to re-examine these and potentially take them away.
1: So is Kimmel a Trump supporter or he?
0: No, he hates Trump. He hates Trump
1: from his whole life. Like, yeah, you know,
0: pretty much.
1: Pretty much.
0: He's a California liberal.
1: Oh, okay.
0: And you know.
1: Well, too bad he didn't get killed in an earthquake.
0: Well, that's not our position either, Gene.
2: Yeah, there hasn't been an earthquake there in a while. They got more wildfires than anything.
0: So anyway, I'm gonna get into this. And if you want to be an asshole on our chat, like Chattamungo or something like that, I'm just going to block you. I don't really, you know, we're doing so well over there. I could lose 10, 15 people And if you don't like my monologue and what I'm saying, then you
1: that's
0: know what?
1: What chat's about. They're allowed to.
0: No, they're not.
1: No.
0: Mm-mm. I'm Bubba Trump, and I'm going to use my FCC.
1: Oh, okay, big FCC.
0: Yeah.
1: Okay.
0: Yeah.
1: Good for us, but not them.
0: Yeah.
5: He's hit the rattler. What comes next? We can only guess. The Bubba the Love Sponge Show returns after these words.
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1: Chattamungos.
0: The one guy's Chattamungo.
1: Chattamungo, we don't know who he is on the wall because you don't screened him out.
0: Yeah, he's done.
1: Yeah, he's done.
0: Somebody asked me, though, how do you feel about the James Comey deal? Same way. If the only thing that James Comey is guilty of is typing 8647 with seashells, then deleting it the next day, and they're saying that is a, you know, they indicted him for basically an Instagram or Twitter post that said 8647. And our president, like, one of the things I don't like about him is that he's just so king-like and like such a dictator that he just pisses all over the First Amendment. He could care less. Now, his First Amendment was never impeded. His First Amendment rights are never impeded. Remember when he was asked about somebody that recently had died and he goes, I'm glad. I forget it. It was a former
2: actor,
0: colleague.
2: Rob Reiner.
0: Yeah, Rob Reiner, who's a very liberal actor that died. And when they asked Donald Trump what they thought about Rob Reiner, he said, that's good. He was a bad person, horrible actor. So he's allowed to spew stuff and not be held accountable. James Comey arranging seashells to say 8647. Now, if that had led to anybody that has attempted to take his life had referred back to, hey, I did it because of James Comey's post, then I potentially understand, but we're just a bunch of little bitches.
2: Trump takes jabs. I just saw a clip of him making fun of the NASA administrator's ears in front of him. Because he has actually, I think, bigger ears than Rubio.
0: And like, you know, like, so Trump is allowed to make fun of people. Trump is allowed to say, when they ask him about, you know, Jake Trapper or like a journalist or Don Lemon, he's like, oh, that guy's horrible. Never had an audience. He sucks. Oh, The View, they're horrible. Like, and you know what? They probably are. I probably would agree with his assessment on most people that he doesn't like. I probably would say, yeah, I don't like them either. But just ringing a former FBI director, James Comey, and all the stuff that potentially you could have rang him up on, and you got him for a seashell picture that says 8647. I mean, come on. That's ticky-tack bull crap. You know what? Why don't you get us out of this war? But you can't because you don't know who you're fighting with. We simply don't know who's in charge. Is this him taking a hack at somebody?
2: Yeah, he's a NASA guy.
3: Over here, you heard that question with those beautiful ears of yours? He's got great ears.
0: Jesus.
1: Oh, wow.
2: He's got beautiful ears.
3: You know, he's got super
1: ears. Superhero. Look at those ears, bro.
0: And this guy's just—you can see that he's uncomfortable.
2: You think?
0: Yeah, and he's behind Trump in the Oval Office, and I guess he's introducing his new, NASA, you know, whatever. And he starts doing ear jokes.
2: By the way, gifted five memberships.
0: Thank you. By the way.
1: So tell me something. You're that guy. You're in NASA. You're making a good living, and you don't go get your ears fixed?
0: No.
2: Where's Rubio got his ears fixed?
0: Anyway, Trump. Trump says, ABC better fire Kimmel as Disney stands firm. President Donald Trump said that ABC better fire Jimmy Kimmel soon in his latest broadside against the network and its popular late night comedian. I think you should fire Jimmy Kimmel based on Jimmy Kimmel's deteriorating ratings, based on his exorbitant pay of $15 million. And, you know, he's automatically...
1: He makes $15 million.
0: Yep, and he automatically has, you know, canceled himself with 50% of our country. Now...
2: Biggie 7375-25.
0: Thank you, Biggie. Been kind of slow today. Trump, all week. I think we killed him at Bubba 199.
1: Sure did.
0: I think we killed him. Trump posted on Truth Social yesterday morning. When is ABC Fake News Network firing seriously unfunny Jimmy Kimmel, who incomp is it in incompletely or incompetently, who incompetently presides over one of the lowest rated shows on TV. People are angry. It better happen soon. And you know what? He's just not trying to put pressure on ABC and, you know, people potentially riding ABC or not liking Jimmy Kimmel. But ABC's parent company, Disney, has shown no signs of wavering despite Trump's pressure and the FCC's almost unprecedented challenge to ABC stations' licenses. That is so...
1: Yeah, but I read where that's like 260 affiliates.
0: No. That's how many stations carry Jimmy Kimmel. Of the 260 stations, Gene, only 7 are owned by ABC. The rest of them, it's like us, Gene. You know, we're syndicated on 6 radio stations.
1: Right.
0: But, you know, one guy, like John Cracchiola, owns 2 of them. And then Bruce from Genesis owns, you know, 1. And then Lynn Novak, our guy in Phoenix, owns 2. So, like, you know, nobody owns the show, but were syndicated on different stations.
1: Right.
0: Now, it just happens to be 7 of the stations that of the 260 that run Jimmy's show, only 7 are actually owned by ABC. The president then invoked his 2024 defamation lawsuits against George Stephanopoulos and ABC News, which the network settled for $16 million. To avoid an unprecedented or unpredictable trial. So it's just, I don't know, man. We got so many other things to worry about. Lummy Gooch, $50. Been a great week worth of shows. I forget what day I was gorted out of my mind.
1: Wednesday.
0: No, I think it
1: Thursday.
0: It was Tuesday.
2: Tuesday.
1: Yes, well, you Steve were a real here. Stoner, man. I was laughing.
0: No, yeah, but I just, and here's the deal. Merch Crick's like, I didn't have it, but you really sound messed up on the air. I'm like, Merch Crick, I was. Like, I'm not trying to like,
4: that was
0: I'm not trying.
4: It.
0: I'm not trying to pull off that I was overly medicated on Tuesday. This kidney stone, I had no business even being at work. I mean, I was in so much pain and I'm still in so much pain. I'm just not taking the gummy.
2: Semi-autoglass Travis, $20.
0: Thank you, semi-autoglass. So Tuesday, I took a pain pill and a gummy, and the gummy completely just gorted me out of my mind. And I'm sure that the show sounded like I was gorted out of my mind, but I couldn't help it. Like, I'm not trying to, like, kayfabe it or not see that. I recognized that I overserved and I overmedicated myself, but it's not like I'm doing it recreationally and I'm trying to like just be effed up. And you know, like I genuinely have a medical condition that is really, really, really hurting me. This is my 17th kidney stone. I've been to 5 different.
1: I mean, you can't help it move.
0: No.
1: I mean, like.
0: No.
1: Drink oil?
0: There's only the only thing that helps it move, Gene, is my water truck and the grader at the track because it's so bouncy.
1: Well, why didn't you go there yesterday?
0: Because, Gene, I'm in the middle. People don't realize
1: moving.
0: That I'm in the middle of moving out of a warehouse that I've been here for 16 years. So, Gene, when you have been somewhere for 16 years.
1: So you put some oblong tires on your tractor and you just run up and down your driveway?
0: No. No. I'm doing everything I know to do. I've been drinking 3 times the amount of water. I've had all my kidney stones over the years analyzed. I have a pH imbalance of my body that I take vitamins for. But I get the last one I had was at Ronnie's wedding. When was that? Well, we could probably Google it. That might have been 4 years ago.
2: Big E, $15.
0: Hey Alexa. When did Ronnie the limo driver get married?
5: From IMDb.com. Ronnie has been married to wife Simone Miller since October 2019, but he keeps his personal life...
0: 19. October of 19. So that was...
1: 7 years.
0: Almost 7 years
2: no,
0: ago.
2: No, it was 2023. She's wrong.
0: Okay, I'm sorry.
1: Dumb bitch. How could she be off that far?
0: Because she's a dumb bitch. 23, yeah. So 24, 25, 20. So it's been 3 years. Yeah. That's about... When I get them.
1: Oh, yeah, wow.
0: Once every 3 years. And, you know, Tuesday I didn't hit the right combination of not being in pain and being able to host a radio show. And the radio show suffered. In fact, should we take that show down? Or should we just put maybe put in the description, Bubba over-medicated himself for this particular show. If you hear slurring or Bubba doesn't seem like himself, it's because he has a kit at this point.
1: He did it to himself.
0: Has about an 11 millimeter kidney stone that's trucking down through his ureter and his urethra, and he took too many pills.
2: Yeah, we'll put a disclaimer like that in there.
0: Thanks.
2: No problem.
4: Wait a second.
0: Now, this is the things... What are you going to say?
2: I was going to say, so I've been doing some research on this, and it looks like this is actually...
1: Real?
2: No, click.
0: This is a click?
2: Yeah. It's just... It's
1: currently, so what's a click, man?
0: So he has
2: not...
0: It has not been.
2: MGM
0: Hold on. Does he have a residency scheduled for MGM?
2: Yeah, for the summer.
0: Okay. And they have not pulled it?
2: No, MGM has talked before all this and said that they may not renew for next year, but it's still going on for this year.
0: There you go.
1: So what is the click? Just wrong advice?
0: Just clickbait.
2: Yeah, them trying to say that he was canceled.
0: Them trying to take something that's pop culturally hot, Gene, twist it around knowing that everybody's going to click on it when realistically...
1: It's fake news. Okay, fake news.
0: It's not correct news.
1: All right,
6: I greeted the day facing yet another Twitter vomit storm.
0: Here's the deal. He needs to do kind of, in my opinion, if he started baby facing on this... I'm thinking that, he could potentially save his job, because I don't think the federal government is scared for ABC to take them to court and go all the way to the Supreme Court, because it's going to be so expensive that the federal government can afford it and ABC can't. And so I would go to Jimmy Kimmel and say, can you stop, or can you at least play nice? We're not trying to tell you what your monologues need to be, but targeting...
1: He don't have a Tom Bean?
0: Yeah, he does, probably. But maybe one that won't Tom Bean him enough. Tom Bean sets me straight, boy.
1: I know.
0: He does.
1: He puts you on the right track and gets you right back on.
0: Tom Bean, when I'm effing up, Tom Bean puts it down. He puts it down. He doesn't, and he's like, I don't care. You don't pay me anything hardly anymore. I don't give a crap. Get mad all you want. Throw a fit. And then that really makes me mad, because when somebody calls you out and tells you to get mad and throw a fit, then you can't get mad and throw a fit.
1: Right, because it ain't going to matter.
6: When I greeted the...
0: So Jimmy Kimmel's Tom Bean should be like, listen, you don't have to be a MAGA D sucker, but can you just keep him off your radar? Just keep him off your radar, bud. There's so many other things you can talk about. Let's see if we can weather this storm.
1: Yeah.
6: When I greeted the day facing yet another Twitter vomit storm.
0: In Xanity 812, shut up about the Jimmy Kimmel stuff already. The FCC rules for cable and national airwaves are different. If he were a cable host, this would not be an issue. In Xanity, do you even know what you're talking about?
1: He don't.
0: Do you even know what you're talking about?
1: No.
0: Donald Trump could care less whether this was cable, legacy TV. He's got a problem with Jimmy Kimmel, and he's trying to use the federal government to shut Jimmy Kimmel up by removing their broadcast license. Meanwhile, the FCC doesn't have that power. ABC has not violated any rules. You just the president can't use his FCC, the strong arm of that commission, to police people who don't like the president and air material stating as such. It's the same way. It's the reason why we became a country and fought Great Britain. It's because we wanted to say the king sucks. And if you used to say the king,
1: maybe Great Britain was right in the first place.
0: And if you say the king sucks in Great Britain, they arrest you. And you can't even say it. People wanted to come to America and be able to say king sucks. And that's why we broke away. We didn't want taxed the way they were taxing. We wanted a change.
1: What are you talking about? Look at the way we're taxed now. 50% of my money.
0: Not by.
1: It was 3% in the beginning.
0: Not by revolutionary day standards.
1: I think Boston had it right, and we were wrong.
6: I greeted the day facing yet another Twitter vomit storm. And a call to fire me from our first lady, Melania Trump, saying I should be fired because of a joke I made, again, 5 nights ago. It was a pretend roast. I said, our first lady, Melania, is here. Look at her, so beautiful. Mrs. Trump, you have a glow like an expectant widow, which... obviously...
0: Which isn't cool. That's not
1: nothing
0: cool.
1: Nothing funny about it.
0: Not funny, not cool.
2: Troy Turner, 15.
0: But the marketplace will warrant what happens to Jimmy Kimmel. It's not the president of the United States' position to come in and demand his firing.
1: Right. He should have kept his mouth shut and just called him on the sidelines.
0: Just like Michelle Obama did.
1: Michelle Obama did.
0: But he can't keep his mouth shut. Listen, you know what?
1: Because he's kind of like you.
0: Trump could have... could have got a better outcome and gotten Jimmy Kimmel fired, much like he did when he threatened ABC in the George Stephanopoulos lawsuit and they gave him $16 million because they didn't want to go through a long trial. He could have kept his mouth shut, called the head of ABC, Disney, and said, hey, listen, man, this is going to, you know, I can make it tough on you or we can work together, but this guy's got to go. Now, I don't even agree with that. I don't think he should have the power to do that, but he would have gotten further quietly than making a big issue about it and threatening ABC with taking their licenses away when he doesn't have, nor does his FCC commission have the power to do that legally because they didn't break any law. And if they take this to the Supreme Court, they will win. They will win.
6: Was a joke.
0: And nothing looks worse for a president, for somebody to take a ruling that he has made or a law that he has signed and take it to the Supreme Court and they overturn the president. Nothing makes you look more insignificant and stupid as a president than being overturned by the SCOTUS.
6: Joke about their age difference and the look of joy we see on her face every time they're together. It was a very light roast joke about the fact that he's almost 80 and she's younger than I am. It was not...
0: All right, so we got it. We got what pissed him off.
2: Yep.
0: Here's Cuomo.
2: Oh, yeah, Cuomo.
0: And Cuomo knows, just like I knew, because I have been at the forefront of an FCC investigation. Cuomo knows when the president starts picking up phone calls to telephones and making phone calls and there's a little scuttlebutt within the ABC boardroom that we either are going to have a 3 or 4 year $100 million lawsuit while losing advertisers and listeners, or we can just get rid of them. And unfortunately, Jimmy Kimmel, you might be expendable. Because the ABC does not want the headache it takes to support you.
4: News is bad news for Jimmy Kimmel fans. The latest is that the ABC stations that are being targeted by the FCC were just told internally, this means from the corporate side, not from the government side, to pull the Kimmel promos for this week. You know what that means? This...
0: Yeah, they pulled the promos first, Lummy.
2: Yep.
0: And then you get a call Sunday, don't come back. Yeah, yeah.
2: Good luck.
4: You may like it, you may not, but it's not about...
0: And Cuomo really breaks it down pretty good here. And this is my position. Exactly what I'm trying to say, I think Cuomo does it far more eloquently than I do.
4: Kimmel, it's about the levers of power. So this guy doesn't like a joke, and now he's using federal agencies to shut down...
0: Exactly.
4: ...broadcast show. Because he doesn't like it. Think about that. Now, again, it's not about Kimmel. Whether you're a fan or not, it doesn't matter. Whether you think he's funny or not, it doesn't matter. There's no question that the company can take him off. Like, if he pissed off the head of Disney, I totally get. At a party or something?
0: Absolutely, gone.
4: Something trivial. I totally get taking him off. You're an employee. It's how it works. May not be the smartest business decision, but that's their decision to make. But this is a president whose wife got upset, and now he's using the levers of government to do something about it. And you're okay with that? You think you signed?
0: No, I'm not okay with it. I'm one of the very few that's calling it out. I'm one of the very few that had that very same agency cost me my livelihood. Except I wasn't making $15 million a year and couldn't, you know, and I'm not really good at saving money either. I usually blow everything I got.
7: up with that. You think that's making us great? You think that's cleaning up the deep state and lawfare and all the things you said you were against? Really?
0: No. He's right. I mean, he's right. And you can't use your, you know, your federal agencies to do your dirty work unless the guy has given you some type of reason or he has violated, you know, some type of FCC guideline or rule. Then you can send your guys after him all you want. Man, this is so horrific.
2: Yeah.
0: You can't even, like, you know, like little Walker, when he gets into school, it wouldn't be uncommon for maybe him to go to an after school camp.
2: No, not at all.
0: No, like, you know, whether it be, you know, just they all get together and they're shooting baskets and kicking the soccer ball and playing, you know, with the tennis ball. They
2: got different stuff they do on a little bus. Yeah.
0: Yeah, they really do. And, you know, I went to after school camp. You know, for about, like, for my fourth, fifth, and sixth grade year. And then after that, you get kind of too big. Like, you're kind of like, you know, once you're in seventh grade, you can't be hanging out with the kids no more.
2: No.
0: But, man, this is so heartbreaking. I think four little babies, four innocent little kids killed because some woman, I don't know if she was drunk, if she just lost control of the car, but she drove through a warehouse after hours kids camp and killed four.
8: Oh no!
9: Tonight, new details in a small town's senseless tragedy.
10: They had a car run through a building and they're saying there's quite a few people injured.
11: The building contained children.
9: Police identifying 44-year-old Marianne Akers as the driver who plowed a car through the Why Not after-school camp Monday afternoon in Chatham, Illinois, south of Springfield. They say four students were killed, including seven-year-old...
0: Man.
2: So, update, there's five dead.
0: Now there's five?
2: No way.
0: Man. Cute little kids. Might have been a girl's thing. Might have been like...
2: No, there was a boy. His name is Bradley. He died at the hospital.
0: Okay.
9: Ma Bunner Kempe. Yay! Her mom calling Alma a ray of sunshine who loved playing...
0: Beautiful little kid.
12: Uh-huh.
0: Mm.
9: Soccer, basketball, and doing gymnastics. While 8-year-old Ainsley Grace Johnson's dad telling NBC News her nickname was Squirt. She was larger than life.
0: Man, I mean, you dropped him off to school... And you never got him back.
2: The lady suffered a seizure during her crash.
9: And will forever leave a void in our broken hearts. State police say six more kids were injured, one still in critical condition.
13: Look at these tire tracks.

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1: A dead child. So
2: you saw a dead child.
3: Yes. Drywall every single on the one inside, insulation, and a metal sheet.
1: Emily's now has said goodbye to their kid for the last time. Entire life.
3: Wow,
1: just
3: wow,
1: gone.
3: Wow, wow, wow, wow.
4: Police say it does not appear to be a targeted attack.
5: No.
3: Of course not.
5: No, it's probably not. I mean,
6: she had a seizure.
5: She had a medical, you know, seizure. Pantera had one once while driving.
6: Yeah.
5: And got his license taken away for a while until he was able to prove that his current medication, and he hasn't had a seizure. I don't know that he's had a seizure like in 5 or 6 years because he's dialed in on his medication.
4: And that Akers is not in custody as the cause of the crash remains under investigation.
5: I mean, there are some things in life that are just an accident. Accidents do happen. And it's not necessarily, you know, a person that was being irresponsible or drinking or on drugs, you know, or Tiger Woods or anything like that. You know, this woman had a medical emergency. I mean, Gene, you and I, we could be driving at any time and have a stroke or a heart attack. Or, you know, what I'm saying? Like, and if we would plow through, you know, a warehouse full of kids, it wasn't because you and I want to kill kids or anything.
6: Gene stepped out.
5: What's wrong?
6: I don't know. I was looking up the story because
5: I saw him take his headphones off. Did he leave the building?
6: No, I think he's quietly walked out. I mean, he's not mad. It looked like he might have been upset from this. Because I was going to say, the update on this is just, so the crash happened a year ago.
5: You think
6: it was investigated.
5: You think this upset him? Like,
6: I think so, yeah. The babies.
5: Yeah, and you know, he lost his baby.
6: Yeah.
5: When she was 12 or 13. Yeah. Maybe this makes, yeah. Well, you know what? Let's okay.
4: They're awaiting toxicology results.
5: All right, let's see if he's okay. Yeah. I don't want to play a story. And I wasn't trying to trigger anybody. Like, I was genuinely.
6: No,
5: like,
6: it came
5: like
6: back was, up because people said, you know, it came back in the news because the families have filed a suit now. So
5: yeah,
6: wrongful death lawsuit.
5: Mm. Maybe they'll put some onus on the facility where they didn't have like those little.
6: They didn't have the concrete barriers.
5: The concrete
6: up.
5: Bumpers. They
6: That's what they're saying. Yeah. It could have been for
5: real. Right, let's check on Gene.
6: Yeah,
5: okay.
6: Let's do it.
7: Quite simply, you're listening to Pure Filth, and he's damn proud of it. The Bubba the Love Sponge Show returns after these words.
5: 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Page.

So we were doing the story about these six, seven kids just on the south side of Springfield, Illinois, got killed. And Gene just in the middle of the conversation kind of looked at his phone, got some info, and then left, visibly upset. And I thought, oh, man.

0: you know, we're talking about dead babies, and Gene has been through that deal. And yes, Gene's very tough and acts like he's very tough, but he's got a heart, but he's got a soft heart and a heart of gold. And you know what? Appropriately named Gator, because he's all mouth and no ears. But he is one of the most sensitive, loving, you know, it's easy. It's fun being Gene Lasker's friend because, like, for instance, last Friday, Lummi, when Merch Crick was destitute and, you know, on the side of the road with her broken down truck and her and Bella the dog, and she knew she, and I feel horrible that she felt as if she couldn't call the show because this was truly an emergency. But the next best thing is Gene.
1: That is.
0: And she called Gene in the same amount of time it would have taken me to do what Gene did. Gene did it. And so it's just so, it's so easy to be it. Now it's tough being Gene's friend when you got to reel him in. And I got to do that from time to time. Every show.
2: Not many people reel me.
0: And, so Gene, you know, went like Merch Crick. She was destitute. She called Gene. Gene called Todd Steps. Todd Steps had a truck there in 22 minutes. And Gene had it. Gene had it handled. Absolutely. And Gene Lasker's like, hey, if you don't got a good diesel guy, I got one of those too. And she does have a good diesel guy. And so it was taken care of. Gene came through again with flying colors. But so it just came to our attention. Or to Gene's attention. And if you don't know anything, if you don't know about Gene, Gene is a retired outlaw biker. We don't really talk about it a lot. We allude to it at times because he's retired. He's not active. But, you know, and so he doesn't necessarily do all the rides and things like that for the 20 years that he was a soldier in the Outlaws.
2: 25 years. 25. But I am an outlaw for life.
0: But, you know, Gene always... Anytime you would come on the show or was fixing to start being on the show again, he was like, hey, let me tell you something. Don't start that outlaw talking, because there's just some stuff I can't talk about. And they don't like to hear that stuff on the radio. I know you know Hillbilly, and that gets you a long ways. But don't get, and so he's actually telling me to keep the biker talk down. Like, don't talk about biker stuff. So I don't. And unless it's just, you know, good or cool stuff. But I don't get into the Outlaws business, but I respect them because one of their members is one of my dearest friends. Well, the one thing about being a biker or an outlaw biker or, you know, any type of biking club you're going to be in, you know, the Outlaws are obviously have a reputation. Florida is a lockout state, which means no other motorcycle club can come in the state of Florida without having pre-approval. And if you are like part of the Mongols or the Hells Angels and you're from, like, you know, California or Arizona or Texas and you have business in Florida, you have to contact the Outlaws and tell them, first of all, you cannot wear your patch at all. Mm-mm. None. Secondly, you have to give the Outlaws where you're going to be and how long you're going to be there. And they'll say, and that's the way I understand it.
2: Yeah, and that's fine. You know,
0: it's cool.
2: Funerals are, you know, nothing happens at funerals. You know, and if your mom's sick and she happens to live here and you come from California, then, you know, no problem. But just let us know. So you're not sitting in a bar. Don't be hanging out in bars just having a great time, because that's not going to get you there.
0: Right. And if you wear your colors or your vest, you're gonna get shot.
2: Well, at least fall down.
0: Yeah. So it's a very close knit, a very, very unbelievable community who love their own. And Gene's boss, the boss of his chapter here locally, just passed away just a few minutes ago. Gene just found out about it and had to step out to kind of gather his composure. And what was the guy's first name?
2: Scott.
0: Scotty. Scott.
2: We called him Sidewalk. His biker name was Sidewalk because we were going to Plant City one time, and an idiot in the pack did something stupid, and it jammed us all up. Well, when you're in a pack of like 80 bikes, it accordions.
0: Yeah.
2: Okay, well, he was in the accordion part of it, and when the two guys in front turned sideways and he went straight, he whipped his bike to the right and jumped up onto the sidewalk and saved It saved the pack from falling.
0: Yeah, probably saved, you know, 40 bikes from
2: easily hit, from, 40 from, bikes from all falling.
0: From a court, like almost like the Talladega big one. When the
2: right, fight, that's
0: Bubba,
2: what happens.
0: When Bubba Wallace, you know, decides to do a boneheaded move,
2: right.
0: It takes out 22 guys behind him.
2: Yes, sir. And so he hit the sidewalk, and he was sideways hitting it, and he saved his bike, and everybody was saved because of it. He got named Sidewalk.
0: Sidewalk. You're Gator. And he's yeah, and he's Sidewalk.
2: And he's Sidewalk.
0: So anyway, rest in peace, Sidewalk.
2: Rest in peace, my friend.
0: And keep us.
2: He's been sick for a while, and he wouldn't tell none of us what's wrong. And he was in the hospital for one day, then a week, then a month, and then he wasn't giving us telling us what's happening, you know. So, you know, we were just hanging in there waiting. He said he was getting better, but he's the type of guy. He didn't want no sympathy.
0: He didn't want anybody fretting over
2: him. He didn't want nobody doing nothing like that. And he got out the other day. He goes, I'm free, you know. And he got out the other day, and he says, so I thought I would see him Monday. I should have seen him Tuesday, and I didn't because I was busy. But I thought I'm going to see him Monday anyway, so I'll just see him Monday. And now he passed away between that, so I didn't even get to say hello to him because I'm stupid and I didn't show up on Tuesday.
0: Was Tuesday a meeting at the club?
2: Yeah,
0: the clubhouse.
2: Yep. It was a meeting, and I don't have to go, you know. So it's
0: I know you don't. But you knew Scott, but you're kicking yourself in the ass.
2: I go when they need me. You know, if they need me or they want to talk.
0: But now you're kicking yourself in the ass because you would have seen Scott.
2: I wasted that Tuesday to see Scott, and I didn't. He didn't tell us he was dying, or did he know? I don't know that he knew or not, but. I didn't know that I had just a little bit of time to see him, or I'd have made time for him.
0: What's the biggest clubhouse in Florida? Jacksonville?
2: Yeah.
0: And is that where Hillbilly is?
2: Yeah.
0: Yeah. Is Hillbilly still in play?
2: Oh, yeah.
0: Yeah. Man, I got to tell you, he's a good dude.
2: He's a good dude.
0: We had some good times with Hillbilly.
2: He's a stiff
0: dude. We never paid for nothing. No, he's stiff, but not to us. He was never.
2: Oh, if he loves you, you know, he loves you.
0: So anyway, rest in peace, Scott. Rest in peace, Sidewalk. And I'll be checking, you know, seeing when the funeral is and stuff. And if I can make it and I'm allowed to, I'd like to go. You know, I don't have to show up on a bike. I can show up in a truck, can I?
2: Yep.
0: I know when I went to Paul's wedding, I was in my truck. So
2: Paul's funeral?
0: Yeah, Paul's funeral. I'm sorry.
2: He was never getting married.
0: No, nobody married Paul. He's too stiff, too. And I will tell you, man, Melania looks beautiful.
1: She does.
0: She just looks stunning. She is so beautiful.
1: She's what, in her 50s?
0: 56.
1: Wow.
0: 56. He's 79. She's 56. She just looks, God, so beautiful.
3: King Charles and Queen Camilla are here to visit President Beef on Wellington.
4: My wonderful mother, Mary McLeod. They were married for 63 years. That's a record we won't be able to match.
3: Only Donald Trump would demand I be fired for making a joke about his old age and then a day later go out and make a joke about his own old age.
5: The late night comic is not backing down after President Trump called for him to be immediately fired.
0: Immediately, Lummy.
1: Of course.
0: You know that comes from, don't you? Immediately.
5: Making this joke.
0: I was tuned up on Bubba 190. Lummy, talk about being tuned up. I was on fire for Bubba 199.
1: You sure were.
0: Oh, my God. Phew.
1: And the money came
0: in. I don't know
1: if
0: that's a loss. I don't think it's a broadcast that's available anywhere. Is it available on Bubba Army HQ?
1: Not yet.
0: Are we thinking about putting it up there?
1: Yeah. We usually put it up there in the audio, so we have the archive.
3: Trump, you have a glow like an expectant widow.
0: The FCC. All right, we've seen all this. Let's see how they break it down.
5: He has ordered an early review of the broadcast licenses for several stations owned by ABC's parent company, Disney. A rep for Disney says they operate in full compliance with FCC rules.
0: Right, and they didn't break any FCC rules by Jimmy Kimmel saying the stupid stuff that he did.
6: Think back to the very beginning when they're like, is this going to work? Come on, what are we doing?
7: It is incredible that I'm still on the air.
0: So there's that. Hmm. Now moving right along to the Iran situation. I think the longer we go and the longer that we don't take our boot off, like we've taken our boot off their neck and given them several different you know, extensions of ceasefire, and you know, I don't know, one Tuesday turned into two, turned into four. 843 Bubba.
1: Great.
0: $100. R.I.P. Scott. Sidewalk.
2: Thank you.
0: God bless you, Sidewalk, and your family, and your family of bikers.
2: And he got dogs. Yeah. He got shepherds.
0: So anyway, Lummy, I think the longer that we go without finally doing something, because we have lost when it comes to public perception on whether or not the Strait of Hormuz is open, whether or not we're ever going to be able to get their uranium, and whether or not they're ever going to dismantle their long-range missile deals. I don't know that they've agreed to any of it. And Trump even says, you know, he I guess he has an explanation for it, but we got to start dropping bombs.
1: Well, I guess I'm trying to get you the story if this doesn't cover it. The long-range missiles that they pretty much told him about, the supersonic missiles.
0: What, they've now forfeited those?
1: No. The hypersonic weapons. The U.S. is going to start using them against Iran.
8: Iran is proving to be very stubborn. The talks seem like they are stalled. Are you getting antsy to break the ceasefire?
9: Well, I mean, I don't know what stubborn is, because really nobody knows what the talks are except myself and a couple of other people.
1: Vince Catalino, $50 per Eugene.
0: Thank you, Vince.
9: Want to make a deal badly. And we have a problem because nobody knows for sure who the leaders are. It's a little bit of a problem, you know. The leaders have been wiped out along with their military.
0: So, like, that's what our president is telling us. Their leaders have been wiped out. We don't necessarily know who we're talking to. We don't necessarily know if they have the power to be able to negotiate these, you know, unbelievably big and important issues. You know, we need to obviously get these are the three main issues are the Strait of Hormuz, getting the 900 or 1,000 tons or pounds or whatever they have of uranium cake that have the ability to make about 10 nuclear warheads. Our bunker busters pretty much demolished the other remaining stuff that they have. And then the ability to fire long-range missiles that can go clear to London and France. And so those are three big, big deals, and there are three deals that are non-negotiable on our side. And our president says we don't even know, you know, if we can who we're talking to because all of their leadership has been blown away. Well, somebody needs to step up and make some decisions around now, because this in limbo stuff. And then Lummy, when Iranian television is reporting, you know, that they're big and bad and not backing down and they're not afraid of us and the Straits of Hormuz are closed and everything goes through them, this comes from their very own, you know, leaders and their very own television network.
10: This footage released by Iranian state television apparently shows ships anchored in the Strait of Hormuz. It paints the picture of an ongoing stalemate over the waterway, crucial for oil and gas shipments. Iran is insisting on enforcing a closure for international shipping, while the United States continues its naval blockade of Iranian ports.
2: A lot of stuff there.
0: A lot of boats that are just log jammed because they don't know if they should proceed to where they're going because they might hit one of these Iranian
2: missiles.
0: One of their mines, you know, deep sea water mines, or they may have a boat full of, you know, 15 or 20 of these stinky bastards with AR-15s that come and take over your boat. So, like, I don't, and this is the Iranian version of it. So, you know, they're telling everybody, hey, we're not backing down. Screw the U.S. We're stronger than they are.
10: Iran's new supreme leader, Mojtaba Khamenei, said a new chapter was unfolding in the Strait of Hormuz.
11: We and our neighbors across the waters of the Persian Gulf and the Gulf of Oman share a common destiny. Foreigners, who come from thousands of kilometers away to act with greed and malice there, have no place in it, except at the bottom of its waters.
0: So, hold on. That's what they're saying. That's what Iran, they're telling the Iranians that live in Iran, and this is the Iranian supreme leader. And he's basically saying all, you know, the U.S. who've come from thousands of miles or kilometers away to act with greed and to take possession of our oil tankers and open up the Strait of Hormuz and take our inability to fire nuclear weapons away and all the stuff that they're trying to get us to agree, the only good place for them is at the bottom of the ocean. Now, if that's what they're saying, because that's what they're saying, they're the guy that's running the show over there saying, then why are we sitting here with a thumb up our ass
2: and not smoking them?
0: And not smoking them. I would be on the phone with, if I was Trump, I'd be on the phone with this numbnut and be like, hey, numbnut, I just read this. Did you say that? Yes, I did. Okay. So you know what? I guess I'm telling you right now, it's over.
2: So we take 50 miles from the water inlet, 50 mile stretch all the way around that Hormuz, and smoke that whole land.
0: We smoke it.
1: Well, I sent you.
2: Ain't no hand missiles coming from way back there.
1: A quick little clip of what I guess they're going to be rolling out now. All right, the USA.
10: Khamenei's words came in the form of a written.
0: I'm done. Like, it's when you break up with a bitch and she wants to hold on and be like, I am done. I'm changing my number. I'm blocking your number. Come get your stuff. It'll be on the front porch. I am done with you, bitch. Done. There's nothing.
2: And why do we got to have boots on the ground? Why can't we just smoke them from the water?
0: We don't. We can smoke them completely from the water.
1: That's
0: what
1: this new thing is.
0: We could have them completely smoked by noon today.
1: This new hypersonic missile.
10: Statement read out there on state television. The Supreme Leader was wounded in the initial U.S.-Israeli strikes that killed his father, Ali Khamenei, and has not been seen in public since. According to the U.S., he's disfigured and severely injured. Washington has rejected Iran's offer to open the Strait of Hormuz in exchange for lifting the U.S. blockade, hoping to squeeze the Islamic Republic's oil industry by halting exports and force Tehran to be more flexible in negotiations. Iran's parliament...
0: I mean, when they issue that type of statement by the supreme leader of their country that the place that we belong is at the bottom of the ocean...
2: Time to get it on.
0: Time to smoke your ass up, buddy.
10: Speaker and key negotiator Mohammed Khalibaf has dismissed the economic pressure campaign.
12: Our dear people should be aware that there is only one solution to confronting this new conspiracy of the enemy.
0: Yeah?
12: Maintaining unity.
0: Go ahead and stick together. You stinky bastards can stick together. We're bringing in a KISS concert.
10: On Thursday, an official from the U.S. State Department said Washington was launching an international coalition to restart shipping in the Strait. In the meantime, further talks to secure a permanent end to the war remain elusive.
0: Yeah. For talk, extend, stop, talk. I'm over it. And Trump, you look stupid. Like, stop.
2: Quit waiting.
0: Quit. You know, you absolutely boss hog your way through situations like the Jimmy Kimmel deal when you should be talking and be a little bit more patient. And then you want to let these stinky bastards kick the can down the road for a month and a half. This is from Jesse Waters last night.
1: Yeah, this is what they're going to be rolling out.
0: Now, Trump, Iran wants to make a deal. Okay, well, how many times do we have to hear those words? Listen, I just want to let you know they're really close to making a deal. We've blown out all their leaders. We blew out the leaders and the leaders and then the leaders who had leaders. They're done. They're almost like barely anything. I don't even know who we're negotiating with anymore. But they want to make a deal. They want to make one real fast because they're in shambles. They do. Well, you know what? I would say Friday at noon.
2: At 11 o'clock, that's fire early.
0: If you don't have the paperwork on my desk saying that you're going to allow us to come in and excavate your uranium, you will dismantle your ballistic long range ballistic missiles, and the Strait of Hormuz is open to the world.
2: I know, and he could double down by saying I'm going to smoke everybody on Friday and then smoke them on Thursday. So
0: today's Friday, Gene.
2: I know, but I'm saying, well, whatever day he says, do it a day early, and then all the people that are against Trump. Man, you didn't even give him a chance. I sure didn't.
13: The Iranians needed a little nudge. The Pentagon's contemplating bringing a brand new weapon to the battlefield.
0: Might as well. I mean, we've never...
14: Let's try them out.
0: Yeah, we might as well try them out on these people. Might as well. Yeah. Why try them out? You know, why try them out in the desert of Nevada, and we don't really know what they do, when we're just blowing up some, you know, some desert stuff, when we can really use it on real people and real situations?
2: And any of you Bubba Army missile guys out there on one of them ships, go ahead and put Kimball's name on the tip of one of them bombs.
13: Mother of all hypersonic.
0: Put a Bubba Army sticker on it.
2: Yeah, too.
0: He's so badass.
13: The Dark Eagle. It can hit.
0: Lummy, the Dark Eagle.
1: I like it.
0: Let's talk about the Dark Eagle now.
13: It targets 2,000 miles away. The enemy's last ballistic missile launchers are in the crosshairs. B-1 bombers have been surging into the region, and they can be armed with up to 5,000 pounds of hypersonics. It's a big payload. We're about to hit day 60 of the war. And if we're going by the book, and if you're asking Congress, that means the deadline for Operation Epic Fury expires tomorrow. But Trump...
0: Man, hold on.
2: Boy, that's some nice
0: stuff. What kind of plane is that?
2: I don't know.
1: What's that, D-36?
0: I don't know what that is, but that thing is badass. And is each of these two motors?
2: Yeah.
0: Or are they... I don't even know.
2: They're motors. They're jet. That's four of them.
0: Man. But it might be eight. These look like double stack willies
2: double
0: here.
2: Double stack willies.
0: I don't know. What plane
2: Whatever,
0: is that?
2: They're big motors.
0: Phew.
2: I don't know, but that's a big plane.
0: That is a big-ass plane.
13: But Trump could also do what Clinton and Obama did and ignore Congress and keep firing. The Secretary of War says technically we paused the clock 2 weeks ago.
15: Is the president intending to either seek congressional authorization for the war in Iran or send us the legally required certification that he needs an additional 30 days to remove U.S. forces?
16: But we are in a ceasefire right now, which our understanding means the 60-day clock pauses or stops.
0: Listen, you know what? 60 schmixty. I'll blow them up today at noon, and we don't got to worry about extending nothing. You guys have made me look stupid. Every time I talk to the American people, I have to say the same old thing, and that is they need more time. They're willing to go negotiate. They seem very eager to get a deal. And then I come back, and you guys give me nothing. And instead, you put your supreme leader on TV saying that the only place that we deserve to be is at the bottom of the ocean.
1: That's right.
0: So, listen, you know what? I'm giving every ship that doesn't want their absolutely blown to shreds, I'm giving you a 24-hour notice to let me have them like go to the other side of the naval blockade to get on. It's like almost Red Rover, send Alaska right over.
1: Yep.
0: We have a blockade, and you're going to want to be south of that blockade because everything from our blockade north is subject for a full-blown 100% missile blow-up deal.
1: Kiss concert.
13: President Trump says their pipelines are close to exploding. Reports say the country runs out of oil storage in 12 to 22 days. The regime's scrambling to bring back old tankers from the dead. A decommissioned 30-year-old ship was just seen for the first time in years. Right now, they have over 60 million barrels of crude that they can't sell. That's $6 billion rocking on a dock. Treasury says it's only a matter of time before Iran won't be able to drill, baby, drill ever again. And a gasoline crisis is around the corner.
0: Yeah, ours is still going up.
1: Sure is.
0: Let me look at the future, Willie, because I got up to date Brent crude, and it's right now it's 103. It was up to, at its highest point during this deal, it was up to like 114. But it got down to 85. Remember when we had some what we thought might be some good news?
1: Yeah.
0: It's 103 right now this morning.
13: Iran's economy is starting to look like Zimbabwe.
0: Until it gets down to 85, 80, we're not going to see any relief at the pump. None.
13: Inflation rate? Are you ready?
0: Listen to this, guys. This is how bad their country is. Listen to this. I think, Lummy, that we start panicking when we get an inflation rate around 7 or 8%, I think. I think that's when we freak.
1: Yeah, about that.
0: That's when we freak. Listen to this.
13: The inflation rate? Are you ready? 70%. And their currency? It's like over R1 million for a cup of hummus. The military's killed the country's Wi-Fi so you can barely run a business. And you know Persian rugs? Can't sell them. The Persian rug business is going belly up. 90% of the economy's oil. The rest? Rugs and pistachios. But the military doesn't care as long as they get paid. But the IRGC just missed payroll. Operation Economic Fury sanctioning Iran's shadow banking industry. These illicit webs of underground transactions. They kick back money to the guard.
0: And Trump might be winning that and got them shut down, and they're on the verge of, you know, imploding, and they're at a 70%, you know, inflation gimmick. But Americans don't. We like window dressing. We like it nice and really, really cool, and we like to see stuff blown up. We like to see that. We like to see our money, our taxpayers, military budget. We like to see working. We want to see planes and bombs and explosions. And then we want them and their and whoever's left over there to say, we will tell you right now, we will do whatever you want. You can come get our uranium. You can, the Strait of Hormuz is wide open, and you, the ballistic missiles, well, that went with the uranium. You win. We will no longer be the big bad bully of the Middle East. We're decimated down, right down to zero.
13: From oil.
0: We're about as in good shape as when Jimmy Carter was around.
13: And arms trafficking. Well, Scotty B's liquidating their golden parachutes.
14: The retirement funds that they thought that they had outside of Iran, we are freezing. We're holding those for the Iranian people. Same with all their villas in the south of France and all over the world. And we are going to track them down, and we are going to continue this... the economic pressure, as well as the block on the Strait.
0: And we need to blow them up.
1: We sure do.
0: When we return, this isn't new. She got in trouble about 30 to 45 days ago. Britney Spears was actually pulled over and cited and for, like, I think DUI, you know, I think maybe driving while suspended. I don't know. But
17: all it, that money, why she drive?
0: What, but it finally, I think Lemmy went to court yesterday, right?
1: Yeah, and she's been finally charged with a misdemeanor DUI.
0: Right, so the charges actually were read off in court yesterday. So she's in, I think she's away in rehab right now.
1: Supposedly.
17: Yeah. Is that just an exit to get away?
0: Yeah, that's just...
1: she's with Vrabel and all those other guys.
17: Yeah, I'm going to tell you something, people out
0: Tiger
17: there.
0: Tiger Woods, yeah. Vrabel, and Brittany are all together in a...
1: Oh, they're probably having a big swing. They're probably like, man, yeah. Sexing it up.
0: What are you going to say, Gene?
17: If you guys out there get pulled over for a DUI, don't blow. Don't take no tests. Just get arrested and call Hazlett.
0: Kevin Hazlett.
17: And you will get off.
0: Yep. If you don't blow, you might go.
17: Yep.
0: If you don't talk, you probably will walk.
1: That's right.
18: Just so you know, hot dog.
19: There's not enough soap in the world to make him clean up his act.
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0: Saying hi to my boy Kurt Morgan. Founder, owner, president, CEO, Morgan Exteriors. You said Morgan Closets. We make you hang.

0: Opie's his son, right?
1: Yeah.
0: Yeah.
2: That's what? The kid's two, I think, right?
3: The other one?
2: Yeah.
3: I think so, yeah.
0: It might be brand new. I don't even know.
3: This one's brand new.
2: Yeah. I'm saying he has another kid that's, I think, two or three.
0: This is the Britney Spears story.
4: Legal battles just took a serious turn. On April 3rd.
0: Let me, this might be on my African-American hit list.
4: Right? Really? Just took a serious turn.
0: Yeah. Who is
2: CNN,
0: she?
2: Too.
3: They call her forehead.
5: You know, I think people...
4: It's a Britney case. Her legal battles just took a serious turn. On April 30th, the Ventura County DA officially filed charges against her.
0: God dang it, she kind of looks like a young Whitney Houston, doesn't she?
2: She does.
4: Her legal battles just took a serious turn. On April 30th...
0: I mean, her teeth are on point. Her makeup's on point.
2: I see what her name is here.
0: What is her name?
2: It's coming up. Laura...
4: The Ventura County...
0: Laura Coates, CNN anchor and chief legal analyst. That means she might be a lawyer, too. Fancy.
4: The DA officially filed charges against her. I want to break down the legal reality of what she's actually facing, though. She's facing one misdemeanor count of driving under the combined influence of alcohol and at least one drug. And no, we don't know how much or which one, but the...
0: Man, that's a phone call for Kevin Hazlett.
2: Yeah, that's all.
4: Keyword here is misdemeanor, because there was no accident, no injuries, and she has no prior DUI record. This isn't a felony. But California law, they still take combined influence very seriously.
3: Oh,
4: here's the interesting part.
0: That's from...
3: He gets it knocked down to...
0: to a yippee-o.
3: Yeah.
0: To a...
3: Reckless
0: driving, Willie.
3: That's it.
4: Prosecutors are already suggesting they're going to give her and offer her a wet reckless. Now, what's that? It's when you reduce the DUI to reckless driving.
0: We guessed
3: it right out of
0: Gene,
3: the box.
0: We didn't even know where this story was going, but we've seen too often that we just pretty much called it out. Because the state attorney, they don't want to do any work. They just want to cut deals. That's all they want to do.
4: Then with alcohol involved, they offer...
0: She does not look good there at all.
3: She looks good any which way she looks.
0: Okay.
4: You get 12 months probation, you get fines, and you take a required DUI class. Now, why the leniency? Two things. Her blood alcohol level was reportedly low, and she voluntarily checked into rehab weeks before the charges were even filed.
0: Yeah, so they go to rehab like the minute the handcuffs get off, and then it takes like 2 or 3 weeks for it to get to the state attorney and process to the judge for him to levy, you know, or for the state attorney to finally levy what they're going to do. And then her attorneys go to them and say, listen, she's already been proactive. She's been in rehab for 2 weeks. Like, she's taking this very seriously. And they're like, oh, okay, yeah. We don't want to go up here and use resources to fight some stupidity. We'll just cut a deal with you. We're going to call it wet reckless, which is basically when you're driving too fast when it rains. And, you know, like what you should be, if the speed limit's 65 and it's raining like hell.
3: You should be doing 40.
0: That's like too fast
3: but for conditions. But you wasn't.
0: Too fast for conditions.
3: So you're reckless.
0: So they get you for wet reckless.
2: Yeah.
0: Big deal.
4: In the eyes of a judge, taking accountability early is a massive win for the defense. Now, the arraignment, that's set for May 4th. Don't expect a paparazzi frenzy at the courthouse because, since it's a misdemeanor, her lawyers can appear on her behalf.
0: There you go. There's your Britney deal. Now, what didn't Dr. Diaco, during the COVID during our COVID era that we all lived in,
2: yes,
0: even on YouTube, we couldn't even really, you know, we couldn't even have a doctor get on the air and offer a different alternative to treating COVID, meaning don't take the shot. Dan was like, do not take the shot. There's no research on it. In order for them to bring a vaccine to market, they usually it's usually 8 to 10 years worth of research. So they can see what it does long term to people that take the vaccine. And they just, all the big pharma companies just rolled this out willy nilly and they've not done any long term testing. And then I remember Dan doubling down. I mean, we actually got suspended from YouTube for not complying with WHO guidelines.
2: We got censored
0: by YouTube. And like suspended, not be able to, like, they demonetized us for like, I don't know, was it 2 weeks or something?
2: Yeah, it was about 14 days.
0: And it was like, we have a doctor and he treats COVID differently than what the World Health Organization reports, which they just reported it that you needed to get a shot and keep jabbing yourself with a vaccine that's unknown. And so Dan then doubled down and said, listen, if there's one thing that you listen to me on, go you as an adult, go get jabbed all you want. But do not, under any circumstances, have your kid get the vaccine. Because COVID is, for whatever reason, kids' immune systems or whatever, were like COVID did not, kids were the last group of people that it really didn't mess with. Like kids didn't, a lot of kids weren't getting COVID. And so Dan was like, whatever you do, do not let your kids get the vaccination.
2: I think his big thing was, if you're like 65 and over, like there was like a small group, he said, like the elderly.
0: Well, also
2: he
0: kids.
2: He was kind of okay with. Oh, no, no. The elderly was about, the only ones that he said he recommended.
0: Yes. Like, you know, the elderly were really the only people that he wanted to get jabbed. Everybody else, he wanted you to fight off. He wanted you to be on like ivermectin, a Z-Pack, deoxycycline, vitamin D, zinc. He had a whole thing, and over 700 people were written prescriptions. Dan, you know, put his Dr. Dan COVID cocktail to work on 700 people, and only one died, and that was a guy who had pre-existing cancer and various other lung conditions, and he died. He was going to die anyway. Jeez. So now this report's coming out. And I remember adamantly, Dan, like being really, really, really adamant about do not vaccinate your kids, please. Even if your work, remember there were some places that made you get the shot.
2: Yeah.
0: Remember?
2: They were kicking people out of the military and fire departments. And
1: a memo that is apparently from CBA Director Dr. Prasad in December 2015.
0: I mean, our entire position as a show was don't get vaccinated if you can help it.
2: Correct.
0: If your body can fight it off, or you can get ivermectin and deoxycycline and a Z-Pack, and what Dan's remedy is as effective as anything out there, do not get jabbed. That's what we were saying.
3: I didn't take it. Did you?
0: I took it, the first one, because my mom begged me to, because I was going to be around her. And so I got it just so that in case she'd get it, they couldn't say I gave it to her. But I didn't take, I took the first one and that's it. Yeah. And I cut it off.
6: Tico tried to make me take it. So I, when I come on their properties, picking up the stuff, the powder coat. So I just made my own little certificate. It said I was vaccinated.
1: Where apparently within FDA you're reviewing, I think it was 96 autopsies of child death following the COVID mRNA.
0: Did you hear what he said?
6: Uh-huh.
0: 96, they have 96 dead children's bodies that they did an autopsy on.
1: I think it was 96 autopsies of child death following the COVID mRNA injection. In that memo, wow. Dr. Prasad writes, this is a profound revelation. For the first time, the U.S. FDA will acknowledge that COVID-19 vaccines killed.
0: Yeah. Now, this isn't some willy-nilly PTA meeting in California with a bunch of woke-ass bitches. This is the United States Senate having a congressional Senate hearing.
1: American children, healthy young children who face tremendously low risk of death were coerced at the behest of the Biden administration via school and work mandates to receive a vaccine that could result in death. In many cases, such mandates were harmful. It is difficult to read cases where kids 7 to 16 may be dead as a result of COVID vaccines. Putting these facts together, it is horrifying to consider the U.S. vaccine regulation, including our actions, may have harmed more children than we saved. This requires humility and introspection. It requires oversight. And so I wrote a letter.
0: I'm supposed to have Gus on a Zoom.
6: We late?
0: Yeah, we're done. I mean, I'm probably in big trouble.
6: Sorry about that, Gus.
0: Lemmy, can you give me the Zoom link?
2: Yeah, I'll send it to you.
6: How did we do that?
0: Are you going to email it?
2: I'm going to message you it.
0: Message you. So should I text it? Or should I?
2: Oh, I got what you're saying. You're saying it to him.
0: I'm sending you a Zoom link. I completely forgot.
2: Because we had it ready to go.
0: I know, and I blew, God damn it. Would you get it to me?
2: Yes.
0: All right.
7: I began to hallucinate and thought a houseplant was talking to me.
8: Oh, man.
9: Prescription medication.
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6: What the hell are we looking at?
9: Love Sponge!
0: Man, I messed up, Lummy. 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Big Gus owns Big Gus Tractor Supply, Emerald City or Emerald Coast, Harley.
1: Let's get the name right.
2: He said get the name right.
6: What is his name?
0: Well, his name's Gus. And then the other dude's name's Justin Nunley, and he's like a big-time Facebook social media guy.
6: The dude in the back?
0: Yeah, he makes probably a couple hundred grand just on his digital footprint a month. He's just...
6: Damn, you like Bubba. Run your mouth, make money. That's great.
0: And then I don't know who this other dude is, but he looks pretty intimidating. He might be the toughest one of all.
6: The one on the right rear?
0: The right rear.
1: You know what his nickname is?
0: What?
1: Lunkhead?
0: Yeah,
1: see the size of his head, man?
0: Yeah, he's got a big ass head.
6: He's got a big hat on.
0: It's all going to be contingent on what type of hairdo he's sporting.
6: Yeah, pull that hat off.
0: Put it back on.
6: Got immediately. A five head.
0: Put it back on immediately, my friend. And then
1: you ain't seen his head enough though.
6: Oh, he's a big old boy. You can tell by the arms.
0: I can see by the arms. I mean, that's why. See, Nunley doesn't hang out with pussies. He hangs out with guys that need to, in case they need to fight, because Nunley's not a fighter. So he hangs out.
1: I keep that thing on me, you know what I'm saying?
0: Yeah, I know. Now, can the big lunkhead, can he stand up once? Can you stand up, lunkhead? Let's see. Oh, yeah, that's a big old boy right there. Is that a knife right down there ready to go?
6: That's his nuts.
0: Oh, I thought that's his nuts. Is that what you said? now, who's the accountant on the very far end?
6: The bra that used to be there?
1: They're right there, brother Ed.
0: Is that your brother, Nunley?
1: No, he's just a brother. Not a brother like that. Like, he looks like he goes to church.
0: Oh, yeah, he does look like he goes to church. Meanwhile, the other three, you guys couldn't pass for churchgoers at any time, way, shape, or form. I'm just telling you that.
1: Evan's our general manager
6: here in the Harley. I don't know. Big Gus could be a preacher.
0: Big Gus.
6: He looks like he could be a leader right behind that pillar.
0: Big Gus is a natural leader. Bets people follow him, whether it's slinging Harleys or slinging Mahindras, which mine just got repoed. But anyway, it was good while
6: Big Gus, you could sell a Honda, couldn't you?
0: No, I don't know about
1: that. I have.
0: now, at your Harley Davidson store, do you guys have like when people turned in used Hondas, you got to do something with them, don't you?
6: Yeah, we got quick sales out the back door on them babies.
0: I see Nunley trying to do quick deals out the back door all the time over there. Like,
1: I love the back door.
0: Yeah, I know.
6: Big Gus shake his head.
1: People ask me all the time
6: what it's
1: with Nunley, and I got four primary objectives. Don't get me canceled. Don't get me arrested. Don't get me divorced. And don't get me screwed. So if I can make it through any day with none of those things happening,
0: that means I got gold, baby. Well, Nunley just needs to stay off your radar. Like, he needs to be on clear the other side of the dealership. Wherever you're at, he needs to have where's a Gus at tracker. And because anything that he's doing is usually up to no good or for content. He's trying to create some kind of content.
1: I've been speaking
10: drifted my whole life. I know how to fly under the radar.
0: So, Nunley, let me do ask you a question, because you did, I mean, your Facebook's blown up, your Insta's blown up. What was the big mitigating thing that blew you up, and how long have you been doing it?
10: I would say the big mitigating thing was just me stop caring what other people think. You know what I'm saying?
0: Yeah.
10: And just being consistent in doing what I do.
0: And now, and then,
10: if you do anything consistently, you're going to get good at it.
0: Yeah, because eventually you become the go-to guy for that space. So, like, you know, people are like, hey, if I want a reactionary space, I go to Nunley. You know, like, that's what you do. But it took probably, you know, a year or two of being consistent and doing what you're doing.
10: It took 2 years of me not getting hardly any views to figure it out. I mean, it just happened over time. I mean, it took me a while to figure it out.
0: Now, how about our buddy up north, the great Canadian, the F-Sake? I had that dude in the studio. And I love that dude. I really do.
10: I love him, too. I mean, you don't get any better than that. But I think, I'm going to beat his ass from June 6th and Alberta.
0: But, you know, you guys are both white trash wiry, so I don't know. I don't know who's, like, you know, like, if the big lunkhead beside you. I mean, I'm never gonna go against him, but, like, you two are really white trash wiry. I don't know who wins that between you and him.
10: Yeah, that right there in Fort Lauderdale is not trash. It's right here in Alabama is not trash. You know, it's a big difference.
0: Yeah, that Fort Lauderdale is a little bit more upper crust white trash than the Alabama, Georgia white trash.
11: Well, but you know who gets big money's with is James Backley.
0: Oh, he knows Jimmy B?
11: Really well.
0: I met Jimmy B back in 1989 when I was in Chicago.
10: Damn, you old, brother.
0: Oh, yeah. I know, Nunley. I just turned 60. I might be the oldest guy in this whole entire room.
11: You are. I'm close behind, but you got me.
0: Yeah, so
10: I met... Have they ever gave you a blue chew endorsement?
0: Give me a what?
2: A blue chew endorsement.
0: No. My wiener still... I take a daily Cialis, a 5-milligram daily Cialis. And
10: you're ready right now.
0: And it keeps me going, Nunley.
10: Bubba keeps that thing on his
0: suit. Listen, it keeps my prostate shrunk and my penis hard. And even, you know, you can't beat that.
6: So haircut over there on the left, he's a 59, he said?
0: Haircut?
2: Yeah, Big Gus.
6: Yeah, Big Gus.
11: What's that, buddy?
6: You're 59?
11: No, I'm 53.
0: 53.
6: Okay.
0: Gene, you got two Harleys, don't you?
6: Yeah.
0: What?
6: I got a 131 and a 135.
0: Does that mean something, Gus?
6: Yeah, that means I haul ass.
0: Okay. By the way, Gene's an outlaw biker.
6: I can do 90 in third gear.
10: Hey, I'll tell you what. Hey, we've got a turbo bike here. I did a video ride this other day. Have you ever rode a turbo bike?
6: No, I didn't. I just don't like the sound of them.
10: Brother, it's...
6: You know, it's not human.
11: You'll get over the sound quick. Yeah. As soon as you open that throttle up, you forget about that.
0: So Gus, tell me what you guys got going on this weekend. You band of pirates, and tell me what you got going on this way a weekend, and how I can promote it.
11: Yes, our bike week going on there in Thunder Beach, downtown. We do it twice a year, once spring, once in the fall, and we're in full swing. Man, it's busy, and traffic's good. Let's go.
0: So you guys, it's your bike week, your spring fling, so to speak.
11: Yeah, we got whole parking lot set up, vendors, food trucks. Bike promos, all kinds of good stuff going on.
0: So, more information, go to Gus
2: EmeraldCoastHD.
10: Hey, yeah. One thing he did tip over, though, we got tattoo artists. We've got two beat masters here. Big Steve and Joey Hamilton. Joey Hamilton won season 3 beat master. They're in the house tattooing all the way through Sunday.
0: Really?
10: Yeah.
0: So you're not going
10: to... Rip on getting tattooed with my face this morning.
0: And you're not going to be... So, I mean, that's going to be a little bit traumatic for you mentally, Nunley, not being the biggest name in the room. I mean, you know, I mean that's...
10: Go with it, brother.
6: I know.
10: I get a break.
0: I mean, usually you roll around big slinging dick. You know, you're going to be maybe third, fourth Willie here this weekend.
10: No, I'm with Gus. They're right there. There's one in the room, always.
0: That's 1 through 5 right there.
11: Yeah, whenever we need some activity in the showroom, we...
0: Well, the next time for the fall one, Gus, tell me the date and stuff, because I'd like to bring Gene up and attend the fall one. Will the fall one be in? Will it be in Fort Walton or will it be in Panama City?
11: No, it's going on right here. Matter of fact, Shannon's been up here before and done his show from our showroom. Pretty cool.
0: Yeah,
10: Beach, man.
0: Well, Shannon, I mean, Shannon and I are different animals. Takes a lot more working parts for my show than his. He just sits at a card table and he's good. And he, you know, but I mean, he doesn't need, you know, I need a little bit more bells and whistles than he does. But Shannon is, you know, I love Shannon. Shannon and I stick together. We've been together for a long time. Shannon used to be on my show for a while. But Shannon's not good at being the second fiddle. He's got to be, you know, just like you, Nunley. You're not good being the second fiddle. I can just tell.
10: What does that mean? I'm a good co-host. Let me come co-host with you one day.
0: I'd love it. I would absolutely love it. And I got, in my new house, I got plenty of room. You can have your own little cabin. And I got 7 acres in the woods. And I have a pool. And I got a shop. I mean, whatever you need, whatever you would need, Nunley.
2: You can take him out to your racetrack, too, you know.
0: We need to put Nunley in a Crown Vic.
2: Yeah.
0: Yes.
6: You would never go home.
0: Oh, yeah, Nunley. You ever raced on dirt before?
10: No, but I would.
0: Oh, that asphalt's for pussies.
6: Yeah, dirt, sure
0: dirt.
6: Is.
0: I mean, dirt, man. You're sideways. You're yacked up. Nunley, honest to God, I need to talk to you about getting you out here for a race.
10: You tell me the date, I'll be there. Only if you put me in a car the whole race. I'm ready to go.
0: No, what do you mean? There would be no other option. You're going to run. You're going to go out for hot laps. That's about 4 or 5 laps. Just kind of feeling it out. Actually, I'd meet you there on Friday, and we'd just spend all Friday night you practicing, is what I would
10: do.
0: Yeah, then for a race, you get hot laps, then you get an 8-lap heat, you know, with, like, there'll be, like, 10 other cars in it, and then you get a 20-lap feature. I'm not going to, like, once you're in, you're in.
6: But you're going to suck.
10: As long as I can load with the car, I would never put on the day and all.
0: We got to put it all. Gus Tractors, Emerald City Harley. We got it. It's all.
10: Emerald Coast.
0: Okay.
2: Emerald Coast.
0: All right. I keep forgetting. Like Emerald anybody Coast, knows. HD. Everybody knows, but me. I'm the only dumbass. Everybody knows. And then look, I got Gus shaking his head. He's going to call Grifflo and cancel me immediately.
10: Get the name right.
6: Oh, man. That's some heat.
0: I can't. I just want to get Nunley in a car. I want to get Big Gus in a car too.
11: I probably need more like a Bronco or something. or a Crown Vic. They're big.
0: Yeah.
11: Hey, I don't know if you know this. I know you met Sean. He's coming to work with us at Big Gus Tractor starting next month. So he's going to do for us at the tractor store.
0: So hold on. You're putting Nunley under the tractor umbrella too?
11: Nunley's already under the tractor umbrella. We got the Canuck coming too.
2: Oh, Canuck.
0: Oh, the Canuck's coming for the tractor gimmick.
10: Which means we can bring Sean down there.
0: Yes. You and Sean, I'll get my dates. You get me. You two, between you two. And then what we could do, you know, because you probably, the guys that go out there every weekend, they're good. They're really good. We'd have you guys race in that race, but then we'd do a special 10 lap just you two. Right, you know,
10: and you think that's a poor old car season next?
0: Listen, we don't expect, you know, we expect Rubin's racing, and if he gets out in front of you, you got to put a bumper to him and spin him out. You absolutely got to.
10: 100%. I'm booking.
6: That's all legal.
0: Yeah, that's all legal. I'm the race director, so I'll be like, Nunley, you're okay. Canuck, right to the back of the field immediately.
10: We ain't getting no black flags around here.
0: I'll start you on the pole and put him in the rear.
10: Whoa, hold on a minute. That sounded a little bit gay, brother. It's almost cute. We're only 30 days out. Come on with it.
0: I'm going to start you on the pole and him in the rear. That does sound real gay, doesn't it? Nunley picked right up on it, man. I'll tell you that. Emerald Coast.
11: Those 4 things I talked about, that's that canceled piece right there.
0: Me and Shannon and Florida Man Radio, we don't seem to get, like, everybody kind of knows our lane and they know what you're going to get from us, and that we're, you know, they don't really screw with us too much on the cancelization. And I got to think, Gus, that, you know, your manly space that you're in between, you know, heavy equipment and Harleys, that not that you're not cancelable, but you're in a manly space where you probably don't get as much of that woke ass blowback as you thought.
11: No, I don't get too much of it. But I will tell you, when I'm out in the community, I get more people that mention to me about being on Superman than anything else we do.
0: Nice. The thing about it is, you know, we may not have the most people listen, but we got the most loyal cult-like following. So, you know, we may have half as much as the top 40 or the rap station, but our people patronize, they go to our clients, they listen for long periods of time, and they like to, you know, tell the clients and go to the clients, hey, I heard you on Florida Man. Very cult. It's very cult-like. It's kind of like owning a Harley. Like, you know, you're not going to go, you know, you are.
6: Our people's your people.
0: Yeah, yeah, exactly. Anyway, listen, Nunley, I got to get a hold of you and Gus, because I like Gus to be down there, and because I want you to come in on a Friday where we can train you up. We probably should let the Canuck train, too, don't you think?
10: He's race armor. He's good.
0: No training needed?

0: come out. If you're over 100 feet, come over here and see. I'm going to be here the entire time. Come see me, come to tattoo from DC to Joey. It's going to be a blast. We're having fun.
1: Look forward
0: plus,
1: to
0: we've got over, plus, we've got over 100 new motorcycles.
2: Oh, yeah. Nice.
0: It's been planned out for a while. We've got well over 6 figures in savings. It's well worth the trip over to football.
1: If you were ever going to get a deal out of Gus, this would be the weekend that you can maybe bend him over a little bit and get a good deal. He doesn't want all that inventory rolling around. I'm sorry. I said a trigger word, bend over. So sorry. Can't do that around Gus. Not trying to keep it gay. So listen, Gus, I appreciate you, my friend. Anything else you got for me?
0: Yeah, how's the big Gus Mahindra working?
1: That Mahindra is, I got 23 hours on it. And oh my God. And it has the smoothest PTO. I've driven a John Deere. I've driven, a Coyote. I know you guys do Coyote, but yep. That Mahindra PTO is the smoothest engaging PTO. I know it's rated like at 54, but it pulls like it's a 75. I have a pretty big implement on it. It's a great, and you know what? One thing I know, and I was going to Google it. But it sounds like when the Mahindra starts getting in its power zone, like you're running, let's say the PTO, like at 480, they recommend that you run it at like 54. But I run mine like around, 480 or something like that. But it sounds like when that Mahindra, when I'm going against the wall, maybe the sound's kicking back, but it sounds like it has like a swooshing sound when it starts getting in the power band. Have you ever heard of that?
0: It's just
3: a moment.
1: Hey,
3: that right there's a tornado
1: before you. There's a tornado fixing that.
3: That PTO, baby.
1: A tornado type power, huh? No, but like I have a John Deere. I had a John Deere similar in size, similar in price, and this Mahindra smokes it. I mean, absolutely smokes it.
0: Yeah, that's good. Justin just got one for his dad, too. He got his dad a nice Mahindra.
1: With that tornado power, Justin. Tornado power.
3: Well, it's Mahindra. You got to buy it. It's a typhoon.
1: Typhoon power. Yeah, exactly.
0: I know you're a stag guy, too. We're top stag killer in the panhandle. So.
1: Yeah, you probably know Randy. You probably know Randy. Yeah. Randy and Maria. Good, yep. Man, and what when you're talking about lawn equipment, especially on the commercial side of things, you can't even touch a Skag. I'm telling you.
0: We brought one of those thunderstorms over from the tractor store. We went to leave for the budget. Whew. It got out and comes back. It's like, hey, you can blow a motorcycle over that.
1: I got one of those windstorms. 10,000 CFMs.
3: It's ridiculous.
1: Oh, yeah. I wanted to see you do a video standing in front of that, like giving you like a blower.
0: Done. How good is him doing this?
1: Yeah. I want to have you. I'll turn up that windstorm, get it full throttle, hit the PTO, and have you have your crotch right down there where it blows.
3: Yeah.
1: It'd probably blow you right into a somersault.
3: I'd probably just blow my pants.
1: Yeah. Listen, guys, good talking to you. Gus, I'm so sorry for being late. I'm so sorry.
3: Real quick, Evan's got specialty rattle off before we roll.
1: Evan looks like Pete Rose on growth hormone. Pete Rose on growth. Take it away. What do you got for me?
0: Like I said earlier, we got well over 100 used motorcycles that we've been prepping for over a month just for this event. We've had a great start. We've got extra collections of inventory in our growth department. We've got multiple sales running in different lines in our growth department just for this week only. Again, if you're thinking about something to do this weekend, Emerald Coast Harley Davidson is the place to be.
1: But you can tell that's a financial guy. He's got to get that last minute stuff in there.
3: And we'll take anything on trade phones. We ain't got to pay it. Well, that's all we
1: And tell Pete Rose on growth. I said hi. I want to remain good with him. Look at that. Big Gus, I appreciate you, my friend. And
0: yeah, well, we might have to be on there for that.
1: What's he?
0: 50 or 60
1: bikes that
0: are still in the public.
1: Oh, wow. Look at Gus. Hey, Gus, you've lost control, my friend. I'm just telling you.
0: He's lost. He met a couple of people over the weekend, and some guy texted him at 4 in the morning, and my wife was talking about you.
3: Hey,
1: man, you're on. So you're really on pretty

0: and ice there, my friend. I can't. I gotta let you go on that one.
1: He was a Pete Rose fan, apparently.
0: Pete Rose on growth. Look at that head. Damn, Gus. I'll be in touch, my friend, and count me in for the fall deal. But before that, let's get to Canuck and you and Nunley down to the track. Get you in some Crown Vicks. And Gus, I really appreciate you. How big of a supporter you've been of the show and of the station. We appreciate you. And sorry I was late, my friend.
2: Okay. Thanks for having me.
0: All right, man. Good talking
1: to you.
0: Love you, Nunley. No homo.
3: Believe it or not.
4: Absolutely not.
3: Everything you heard about him has been toned down for easier public acceptance. The Bubba the Love Sponge Show returns after these words.
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3: 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That's Emerald Coast Harley. Even though we had somewhat of a bad connection, and we couldn't really understand all of what they were saying. We had Pete Rose on Grove. We had Jason Danger Nunley. We had Big Gus, who owns the whole operation. Then the Bean Counter, Eric, talking to us about the specials they got going on this weekend at Emerald Coast Harley Davidson. It's their big spring fling bike week.
5: Tell them we sent you.
3: Tell them that you heard them on my show.
5: Mm-hmm.
3: And tell Nunley that you're excited for him to race at my track. Nunley's got 4.5 million subscribers on Facebook.
4: Yeah, he was found.
3: He unbelievable.
4: He was found on Instagram and TikTok. That's where he blew up first.
3: Anyway, he does reactionary videos. This is an example of a Justin Danger Nunley. He'll do a couple of these a day.
6: Oh, right over there.
7: Oh, no!
8: My God. 10 out of 10 for technique, but that's not why I'm here. Listen, did you know that the Secret Service was formed in 1865? And the reason why it was formed in
3: counterfeiting.
8: 1865 was to combat counterfeiting.
3: How about that, Lummy?
4: Yeah, look at that.
8: Because at that time, one-third of all U.S. currency was counterfeit. So,
3: now you know.
8: They formed the Secret Service to combat counterfeiting in 1865. Mm-hmm. Well, now you do.
3: Look at that helmet collection.
4: Oof.
3: Yeah. Oh yeah, he's got such a huge social following, and I'm so.
9: Hey y'all, I'm just getting out the shower, and I realize it's a sore.
3: A lot of this stuff, Lummy, that I haven't pre-watched, I can't play.
4: Yeah.
3: Because some of it has language.
10: Yo, we just took this 23 ST Turbo in on a trade.
3: Gene's that nice bike?
10: Yeah, and sir. I've never rode a turbo bike, but I'm about to. So let's go see what you'll do. Remember, it's for sale. Emerald Coast Harley Davidson, in case I don't come back.
11: They're ridiculous fast.
10: Just joking.
11: I mean, they're cross rocket fast.
10: I may just keep riding.
3: Oh, that fast.
10: It's been one of them days. You get it.
11: But the sound is
10: let's go ride.
11: Is not hard.
4: Add sound to it?
11: No.
3: Anyway, Justin, good talking to you and Gus and Pete Rose on Growth and the bean counter Eric. Great talking to you. Go to EmeraldCoastHD.com for their summary of what's happening this weekend. And then always don't forget Big Gus Tractors for any of your heavy equipment need, including Skag or Mahindra.
11: I got 100 used bikes there, man. Go buy a used one.
3: Go out there and make sure you tell them
11: that we sent them.

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2: No, whatever. 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
1: Oh, okay.
2: Oh my goodness. Whew, that was funny. I love it when old people find technology. 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

0: 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May 1st. Officially May.
1: May already?
0: Damn, already, my friend. Woo. I think Lasker said something last time he was here.
2: When I was like in my 30s, life went so slow.
1: But yeah, it did.
2: Man, I just can't seem to be able to keep up with life. It's just going too fast for me right now.
3: Flying by.
2: Well, next thing I know, I'm in May. I was just celebrating Christmas with the band, grandbabies.
1: It's
2: it seems
1: damn
2: like
1: payday again.
2: It is.
1: Pay my guys.
4: Terminal Space, $20.
0: Also, Tease, the very first contributor of the day. At what time was it? Like 5:40.
1: Thank you.
0: She says beating Glowbug in today with $100. Thank you, Tease. I appreciate that.
1: Beating Glowbug in.
0: But Glowbug's nowhere to be found.
4: Oh no!
0: I don't know that Glowbug's ever missed a Lasker.
1: She's honeymooning.
0: Maybe she is. Maybe she is. So I don't know. Maybe Glowbug overslept or something. Maybe, or you know what? Here's the thing, Glowbug. You don't have to give every time Lasker's here. That might just get a little expensive. You know, maybe cut it down a little bit, like cut it in half so that it's not killing you. I don't want to kill a person.
4: No.
0: She's already doing enough for us with planning BARP out there at Covington Farm Barn, which is going to be unbelievable. Merch Creek was able to get a better rate. At that Wesley Chapel high-end deal.
4: Oh, good.
0: And then there's the Glowbug. 3 minutes and 9 seconds in. Glowbug, $25 for Lasker Friday. But Glowbug, you got beat today, babe, by the infamous Tease. So thank you to
1: this
0: both.
1: This ain't a race.
0: No, it ain't a race. So, Lasker, what's been going on in your world, my friend?
5: I don't know.
0: All right. Are you eating?
4: Yeah.
0: You know, we really kind of need to not really eat.
1: I wasn't ready to talk yet.
0: Oh, you wasn't ready for me to throw.
1: You usually don't, speak to me first.
0: Mm. I like your skag hat.
1: How about my shirt?
0: Where'd you get, first of all, let's start with your hat. Where did you get your hat?
1: From Skag, man.
0: Okay, I mean, like, from Les, or did you get it from Skag?
1: You got it from Skag.
0: All right.
1: They sent it to me.
0: Then I saw that meme online. Somebody
1: made that of me and you having a good time that day.
4: That was Berto Perez.
0: Can you send that to me, Lummy, so I can broadcast it?
1: And you
0: can
1: read all the little things he's got in there.
0: Yeah. Was it the same person that made the Danitol?
4: No, that was Liz.
0: That was Liz. Okay.
1: Yeah. Well, we got some good listeners, you know.
0: We do got some very talented listeners. Lummy, did you reach out to that pig pen guy?
4: Yeah, Fat Pig.
0: And tell him thank you for...
1: His name is Fat Pig?
0: Well, that I think he's actually got...
1: Is he really skinny?
0: I think he actually has a, like, something he puts on Twitch or something. I think he's got a show, Lummy, and we need to find out when the Fat Pig or the Pig Pen show is and ask some Bubba Army people to go over it because he's very much pro Bubba Army and sticks up for us when other... former Bubba armies let me just say when Dark Match Steve decides to have his little show that he's doing trying to cannibalize Bubba Army people and then talk crap about us and how he was like I didn't know, Lummy, that Dark Match Steve yearned to be a host on the show and his mindset is one of that he deserves it. Like, it needs to be his. Like, when Anna left, he thought he should be there. And then, now that Seth's gone, Listen, I don't, for the most part, incorporate listeners as show hosts.
1: Is he a radio person already?
0: No.
1: He's going to walk right into a seat.
0: He started out as a parody guy. And he makes good parody songs. He does. But, that ship has kind of sailed. We really don't do that anymore. But then I guess, he felt, Lummy, you might know or more about the situation than I do, but he kind of felt and took this hater troll approach due to the fact that I guess we didn't ask him to be a co-host. You probably know more about it than I do.
4: Well, I've got some different stories, but I mean, what he said before.
0: And what I watched, I watched a little something as he was breaking Seth's departure down or something like that. And he, of course, was sticking up for Seth, but he kept alluding to the fact that, he needed to be a host and our co-host, and that he is so very talented, and he's helped the show for however many years, and it would just be the natural progression to put him in as a host. I never look at, I don't look at people that watch or like the show as hosts. I just don't. It's, I mean, you know, you can't put a mark in for a host. And I'm not being disrespectful, but that's what Dark Match Steve is. He's a mark that turns the, there. He was, you know what, Lummy? He's a mark that started to become a mark for himself. Like, that's one of, like, even in Hogan's documentary, it says, you know, one of the thing, one of the ongoing, one of the ongoing, you know, like, expressions that sometimes wrestlers would use would be, don't become a mark for yourself. And that's what happens sometimes to these guys. They become marks for themselves. Or even co-hosts, for that matter. They become marks for themselves. And, you know, listen, the show is going to continue to go on.
3: Go ahead, say my name. Go ahead, throw it out there.
0: Gene Lasker. You want to. Gene Lasker.
1: Not just like Gene Lasker does.
0: No, I... No.
3: Yes, you wanted to say that so bad.
0: No, I didn't. Don't tell me what... If I wanted to say Gene Lasker is a mark for himself, I would have said it.
1: Okay.
0: No, I think that, you know, you don't have to be a mark for yourself. You're in a co-host slot. I asked you to be there. You didn't shoehorn yourself in. Nobody gave you anything. Nope. Your long tenure with the show and your chemistry with me is why you're there. You're not a mark for yourself. Well, you kind of are, but you're you're a mark for yourself.
1: Good morning.
0: Shut up. You're a mark for yourself in a good, entertaining way. You're not a mark for yourself in the you feel entitled way.
1: Maybe I'm just proud.
0: You're a mark for yourself because people like you. You like to promote yourself, and it's a win-win. I would never say that to you in a disrespectful manner. And when you do become a little too markish for yourself and start believing your own hype,
1: my little red light goes out.
0: I gotta shut you up. I gotta put a little. Put a little tension on that choker chain that I got. So anyway, Lummy, do you know the Dark Match Steve deal? Anyway, he was having a show, and he had this pig pen guy on. They were kind of like, you know, going. He was, a host on Dark Match Steve's show, and this pig pen guy was the only one that was talking any truths to the Seth firing and setting Dark Match Steve straight. Match Steve was going, you know, just not being very pro us. Not having all the statistics, not thinking that Seth threw his headphones were that big of a deal, not knowing the 2 months that I've put up with Seth's hand gestures, listen, that's the final straw with the Seth Kushner chapter is when I told Gary. Now Gary didn't do this on his own; I instructed him to do it. So, Seth, don't be mad at Gary because he did something that I asked. But, you know, a couple of my good Bubba Army got a hold of me, a couple of my inner circle willies, and said, listen, I know that you saw him shooting himself in the neck on, you know, I think, was it last Tuesday, Lummy? Was it a week ago Tuesday?
4: Yeah. Yes.
0: I know that you saw that, and then in conjunction with him throwing his headphones because he felt as if you asked him a stupid or disrespectful question or, you know, tried to be funny about weed and abortions, and he took it the wrong way. But he has been doing these hand gestures for a while now. Like when you guys or you and Dan or somebody gets off into a little bit of a tangent and he feels left out or doesn't like said topic, he makes these hand gestures all the time. And he like or acts like he's asleep or just gazes into the computer and is not engaged. He's been doing that a while. So I told Gary, I said, Gary, you know, I know you like Seth and I don't want you to be in the middle of this, but I'm instructing you to go in the last 30 days and just find me examples of him being visually disruptive or disconnected to what I'm talking about. And, you know, just if there's any, you might find one, you might find 10. I don't know. Just give, I want to see them in context. And Lummy, I was genuinely surprised as to how many times he did it. And like, how I wouldn't eventually find out about that and that be a, you know, something I yell at him or ask him about. Like, I mean, Lemmy, you helped compile the video footage. It was a lot.
4: Yeah, unfortunately.
0: He did it a lot.
4: Yes.
0: And I don't understand, you know, you're being disrespectful to me. You're trying to show people that I'm not effective as a host to maintain your attention span. And you're kind of, you know, going behind the teacher's back, for lack of a better term, and being disruptive. And the Bubba Army saw it. And finally, you melted down where it became in play. And the rest is history. So,
1: we don't get to see much of that from Buck over here.
0: No, we don't.
4: Really, no.
0: But I'm going to start. I'm going to start paying more attention, and I got people watching. So, Lemmy, do you have that meme that last?
4: Yeah, I messaged it to you.
0: Okay, and
1: you see those?
0: And you made these. You made this a shirt, Gene.
1: I didn't make it a shirt.
0: All right,
1: a fan sent it to me.
0: The Disruptors, Bubba Army. The Bubba Army, every time he gets a chance, he throws a curveball. This is a animated version of Gene Lasker.
1: On a baseball card.
0: Wearing a number 18 jersey.
1: Yeah, but I'm wearing the same jersey I was wearing, but then he baseball lined it up with the baseball threads.
0: Gene the Disruptor, special ability, throwing curveballs. Stats, Bubba Army tips, Venmo, PayPal, Cash App, all a thumbs up. Curveball status 99%, unpredictability high, disruption index extreme. Has his bananas, has his sunglasses. What's this supposed to be, Gene?
1: I don't know.
0: Is that like a block of cocaine?
1: Hopefully.
0: A baseball, and then I don't know what this is either. Maybe
1: my
0: that's
1: keys.
0: Your key fob. So yeah. Thank you for making this a meme, and then Lasker went out and made it a shirt.
1: No, I didn't make it a shirt. He sent it to me in the mail.
0: Oh, the guy made it a shirt for you.
1: Yeah.
0: All right. Well, that's not going to be...
1: He's a Spanish guy.
0: Not going to be the official Berto? Gene Lasker shirt that we come
4: Berto
0: out
4: Perez.
0: With.
1: Berto Perez?
0: Yes, yeah. Berto Perez.
1: Oh, okay. I thought it was Pito.
4: Pito, yes, Pito.
0: Yeah, it's Pito Perez. Pito yes.
4: Perez.
0: Pito. So the Lasker shirt that I actually need merch quick. As she's moving all her stuff from upstairs, and her all of merchandise is now officially moved.
1: Oh wow!
0: So she does merchandise from the house now, and so it's all moved. And so we're waiting for the shoes to get here, and we'll start shipping out the shoes. Now you need to. I think there's people that bought the shoes. There was a box, or you could put a notation as to whether you wanted me to sign the shoe or not. They're going to come unsigned unless otherwise noted.
1: How many people signed for that?
0: Our order was over 250.
1: Right.
0: So, I mean, closer to 300.
1: Uh-huh. And how many you have to sign?
0: I have no idea.
1: You have no idea.
0: But I will sign every one of them. But I have to get going on the Lasker, the new Lasker t-shirt. That's going to have the rip off of the NASCAR logo, but it says Lasker, and then how about that? So I already have the artwork, or I've seen it floating around somewhere. Let me, if you see it, will you find it for me? Because I see it floating around on the internet and what have you. I don't know if Caviar Tacos, rest in peace, my friend, or any, I don't know who came up with that particular logo, but I think it's been around since the Sirius XM days.
4: Yeah, it's
0: been around since those days. So come up, try to find that for me. I'll get it to the merch crick and we'll start making
4: Lasker. See what the shirt would look like, I believe.
0: Let me see here. Yeah, but it's going to be black.
4: Well, of course, yeah.
0: I don't think Lasker's a purple kind of guy. Black, and then how about, this is perfect.
4: Yeah.
0: This is absolutely perfect. Lasker, how about that? Boom.
1: You can even wear that out to dinner.
0: Well, I don't know about wearing it out to dinner.
4: Clean. Like a Burns steakhouse.
0: Oh, yeah.
4: Yeah.
1: No problem.
0: Lasser's going to be like me and wear all of his own t-shirts.
1: All the time.
0: Absolutely. You know Sarah's going to have a couple. So, Lummy, this guy, I think he used to go to IMG.
4: Yes,
0: and
4: he
0: then
4: did.
0: He's 7'9".
4: Yeah, he's Canadian.
0: This guy's 7'9".
1: Dude, he's not even
5: jumping.
0: So, but what do you see? It he misses his first shot, but he's 7'9". His name is Oliver. Is it Root? I don't even know.
1: Is he a Russian?
0: Rooks or
4: he's Canadian?
0: Ruex.
1: He's Canadian.
0: Ruex.
4: Yeah.
0: He was a freshman for the University of Florida, the Gators. But the Gators are so deep on big men that he may never break the scar. Like, you know, you can be 7'9" and there's a 7'1" center that's way better than you. Like, height isn't everything.
4: No.
0: And
1: it ain't?
0: No. You could be...
1: All you gotta do is tip the ball.
0: Well,
4: yeah, but if you can't get close to the basket, yeah, then you can't shoot a two-footer.
0: If you're Johnny Streambing because you got some badass 7'2" guy that's, you know, 340 pounds and looks like Shaq, he's gonna body you out of every rebound.
1: Okay, I get it.
0: So at this point, that's 6 inches. Once you get over 7 foot, it doesn't really matter. I mean, it does if you're like, you know, a weapon.
1: I would just stand under the basket all night long. You'd just throw the ball to me. I'm swapping it.
0: You'd get a 3-second violation.
4: Yeah.
0: Do you not? Are you not?
1: Violations for that.
0: Yeah. See this. Now, see this line right here?
1: Hop in, hop out.
0: See this line right here?
1: Yeah.
0: Okay. And then see this line right here?
1: Can't get in there.
0: That's called the paint. You can't be in the paint longer than 3 seconds. Now, is that defensively too long? Or you can stay?
4: No, defense can stay in there all the whole time. Yeah,
0: defense can stay in there all the time. But if you're an offensive player, Gene, you can't jump out for more than 3 seconds. So internally, you got to be, if you've posted up like this, but he was turning around the other way, he's got to be thinking 1,001, 1,002. And then he may have to run out of the box to get back in the box.
1: Okay, I got it.
0: But this guy now, because I guess... The University of Florida is just, I mean, they're one of the best programs. They won last year the national championship, and they made it to what, the final eight this year?
4: No, they were predicted to win it all, but they got knocked out in the Sweet 16.
0: Yeah, but they're supposedly so deep at center that this guy may never, ever start, ever. And so he's moving to a smaller, lesser known University of California, Irvine, UC Irvine, which is, I think it's a Division I school, but it's not, you know, he'll probably end up being a starter there or at least get way more time.
4: He'll get more playing time.
0: More playing time. Here he is warming up for the Gators. Anyway, he entered the transfer portal yesterday. And he's leaving Gainesville, University of Florida, and going to UC Irvine. Now, the funny thing about this is, on his he's practicing layups, and he misses the first one. Watch. Well, here we go. There we go. It's showing. It doesn't have any volume. So watch his first one here. First one.
4: Boop.
0: Miss. Second one. Make. Third. I mean, that's all you got to do. That's all you got to do. Now, Lummy, if he could just bulk up 100 pounds and get some tenacity, I mean, get some meanness on him, he would be an absolute, you know, monster to reckon with, would he not?
4: Yes, he would. I sent you a quick little clip to show Gene that the height's not everything that it... So this is him getting it.
0: All right, hold on here. Layup. All right, hold on here.
4: Misses it.
0: So let me rewind this here. Let me see here.
1: He missed it.
0: Sorry, go on me. Gene, this is maybe I should max him. There we go. It's a little bit bigger. So he's 7'9". He's the 32 guy. Okay.
4: Yeah.
0: Okay. Here we go. Boom. There is no sound. So he gets the ball. Now, but see the guy who's dramatically shorter than him, but probably 6'10", 6'11", he bodies this guy to keep him from going to the basket to keep him.
1: Yeah.
0: So if the 32 had a bigger and stronger body than this guy,
1: he would be bodying
0: the guy back. Watch this. Boom. Miss.
1: Yep. Because he moved him.
4: Then he got blocked.
0: Yeah, then he got blocked. So look. Miss.
1: You're firing that guy.
0: Like,
1: I don't want him on my team.
0: Yeah, he's horrible.
4: And then that's what he could do.
1: Well, look at
0: Yeah, but that's what he could do.
4: That's why everyone's excited, because that's it.
0: Instead of doing a layup, missing it, getting the ball blocked out from you.
1: String being, he can't make his way to the basket.
0: String being Willie. So, you know, this is what he really needs to do. Once he gets the ball, boom.
1: Yeah, right there.
0: Yeah.
1: Backed up, bounced the guy off of him, and then hit it.
0: Well, he's headed to the University of University of California, Irvine.
1: Pay your taxes, boy.
0: A Florida teacher bragged.
4: Ugh.
0: Now, this is a substitute teacher. And she bragged that she was a million-dollar prostitute. And then she started twerking in class. Then she grabbed the student by the throat, screaming slurs and telling kids that she'd have sex with them.
1: She had a nervous breakdown.
0: You know, like, it's tough enough just to find good people, good, honest, non-twerking people to teach our kids full-time. Like, it's tough to find a full-time teacher to want to keep teach in the public system. But when you have to get a substitute teacher, these are basically anybody that'll just show up. Because I think at the end of the day, Lummy, I think as a substitute teacher, you're pretty much just babysitting that 50-minute block. I think each class is 50 minutes, maybe 55 minutes. But, you know, you're just there. I know that when I had a substitute teacher back in the day, there'd be a couple that would try to continue our teacher's lesson plan. But the majority of them would stand up and say, "Hello, I'm Mr. McGillicuddy. I am your substitute teacher today." Now, we can do this a couple different ways. You guys can use this time as a study hall and catch up on your other classes. You can talk quietly amongst yourself. If you want to come up here to the front row because your buddy's in the front row, bring your chair with you, as long as you're not disruptive and causing, you know, and it's not a, you're not being loud and running around and just, then this is just kind of a free period. But the minute that I have to warn the first person, so we would, at that point, Lummy, we would self-police people. So like me and like, you know, Larry Plummer or Bart Hanna or whoever's in the class, if a couple of numbnuts started being kind of loud, or we'd be like, "Listen, you want to get your ass beat? Shut up. This is great. We got a great thing going on here. And you're back here grab-assing around." And then there was one time where somebody got too disruptive and he goes, "Okay, everybody open up your books to page 135. That's where you guys left off of with Mr. Turner. And so that's what we're going with. 135. Let's go ahead and read. I want you to read 135 through 140, which was a chapter 5, 6, you know, environmental science or something. And we're going to have a quiz on it." So you're like, "Oh God, you got to read to 5, 6, 8, 10 pages." And then he would read it.
1: Got to understand it and be able to know how to answer.
0: Right. Then he would read it. And then he would do everybody break out a piece of paper. Here's your question to number one. You know, what is photosynthesis? Or, you know, just some stupid stuff. But it was only after he let us be like, we could, like, I used to take my chair and go up to Jill Bolesky and I would sit there and talk and flirt and talk to her the entire time. But quietly. I had Dana Holler in that class too. Whoa. Man, she was probably the hottest chick ever to go through Warsaw High, her and Lori Howard. Phew. But I mean, that's the way most substitute teachers are. They're pretty cool. Well, until you get these crazy people, you know, that you know, at the end of the day, I don't know if they have a substitution pool where you call the school system when.
4: Yeah,
0: as a teacher, do you call like the school system and tell them, "Okay, I'm teacher McGillicuddy at middle school XYZ. I'm not going to be in today." And then they start looking through the substitution pool and start making phone calls as to people that want to be a substitute teacher for the day.
1: Yes, elbows are all stained.
0: I don't know.
4: She's a prostitute, Gene.
0: Yeah. Here she is. Yeah, so
1: they can get on
0: their hands and knees too. So,
1: oh yeah, there you go.
0: Here's the deal, man. When you know you can't find anybody to teach your kids because your full time teacher is sick or you know or whatever, missing a day, then you almost just have to get what you get, and you get a whack job in here that tells the students that she's a million-dollar prostitute. She starts twerking in front of them, then chokes one of them out.
1: I wonder why.
0: I don't.
1: Choked him out.
0: I don't know.
1: Because he laughed at her.
0: Let me. Is there no volume in this?
4: No, there's volume. I don't know why it's not.
0: Oh, hold on. All right. Hold on. Somehow, way, shape, or form. Let me. So everything I played that I thought had no audio, I had a button pushed wrongly.
4: Oh,
1: she had her shirt unbuttoned.
0: What?
1: She had her shirt unbuttoned, showing her bra or something there.
0: Yeah, so that's her.
4: Oh man!
0: And you're right. Like Gene, it looks like she has her blouse unbuttoned. And kind of her guts hanging out.
1: Chubby, too.
0: And she's got like
1: that lady's ugly.
0: Like a laced, like maybe a laced bra. And then she's got some kind of lanyard that probably allows her access into the building.
1: Well, that's got her name in it all, so we know who she is. Because she's a chubby.
0: I think she said, this is where she's talking about. She's a $1 million prostitute. This is, it's really hard to understand, but you can hear her say something about $1 million.
1: She should have bought some boobs.
0: What's that?
1: She should have bought some boobs with that million because she ain't got none. Bigger belly than breasts.
0: Now she starts twerking.
5: So because I am not a threat and I will not be killed when I'm with my ass.
6: And you're leaving.
0: So Bubba Clem, the principal, has to come down.
1: I will not kill what?
0: I don't know what she says.
4: Oh, man. She's on something.
0: This is where I think probably the principal or some administrator comes in and has gotten this footage of her twerking and threatening kids and what have you. Now, this is her. This is them confronting her for her to leave for the day.
5: Because I am not a threat and I will not be killed when I'm with my hands. Grab your stuff
6: and you're leaving.
5: Okay, then my hands are tied, please.
6: Grab your stuff.
5: Because I already got tased by the police.
6: I
5: already been tased by the police.
6: If I have to tell you again, you're going to go to jail for trespassing.
0: Man. I don't know how much methamphetamine she shot up.
1: I know.
0: But my God.
1: I have her head.
0: Oh my God. Look at, I mean, she
1: what
0: is
1: a hairdo.
0: She is, no, she needs to get off of whatever she's on. She's wired. My Lord.
6: Grab your stuff.
5: I already got tased by the police in Pine Hills. Stuff.
1: In Pine Hills.
6: I'm not in Pine Hills.
5: Okay, then you won't listen to what I said.
6: Grab your
5: stuff. Then you're going to say I was a threat.
6: Grab your stuff.
5: You thought there was a weapon, right? Then
6: you're going to say stuff.
0: Man, she is way ahead of herself.
1: Uh-huh.
0: She has obviously been part of some huge, huge police scrape-ups because she's even afraid to grab her purse for in fear they're going to say that there was something in it, and she's already been tased in Pine Hills. But she's, I'll tell you one thing, that tasing in Pine Hills really left an impression on her,
1: sure,
0: didn't
1: yeah.
0: it? I mean, she doesn't even
1: want to sue that county.
0: She doesn't even want to grab her purse. She's like, man, you're going to pin on that I had a weapon in there, and then you're going to shoot me.
6: Grab your stuff.
5: You thought there was a weapon, right? Then you're going to say it was a threat. It's right there. I told you.
6: This is your last chance. Grab your stuff.
0: Oh, okay. So now this is her outfit. Let me.
1: Yeah, what the hell is going
4: like,
1: on
4: Gene,
1: now?
4: She's
1: now,
4: got something.
0: It looks like that's kind of like a velour, orange velour tank top.
4: Yeah.
0: Kind of.
4: Oof.
5: Okay.
0: Unless, let me, they've blurred it out. Have they blurred?
4: No, that looks like her, it's her top. It's like a top, and she has like a sweater on top of it.
0: Okay. So hold on.
5: That's great.
1: That top's supposed to be that way?
4: Yeah.
5: It's fine.
1: Yeah, well, trust me.
0: I mean, she's going to jail now.
1: Well,
0: you know what? What's the worst is when you see cops that are telling somebody, hey, grab your purse and get out of here. Because as of now, you're okay. And then you start talking yourself right into jail.
1: I'm not
0: grabbing my purse because you're going to say that there's a weapon in there and I done already got tased in Pine Hills and you're...
1: I ain't never talked myself into the cuffs.
0: Ma'am?
1: I've always deserved it.
0: Ma'am? grab your purse and get out of here or... And then they always give you like another chance or you're going to jail.
1: You give me a chance, I'm out of there.
0: You're like, well, I'm just telling you, I am not grabbing my purse because you're... Okay.
1: Boom.
0: I'm done messing with you. I've given you two opportunities. Man, you don't got to tell me two times. The first time the cop says, Mr. Clem, yeah, grab your tactical bag and get out of here.
4: Yes, sir.
0: Yes, sir.
4: Yeah.
0: No problem, buddy. And I am not looking back or even coming back unless they say, Mr. Clem, come back here.
1: I'm not even looking back.
0: No, I am putting my jetpacks on my, I'm out of there. Then if they say, Mr. Klim, we've told you once, and then they throw in the jail gimmick, that even scares me even more. Mr. Klim, you either grab your tactical bag or you're going to jail. Bitch, I am going to be like Hussein. I am going to be faster than Hussein Bolt out of that facility. I am going to be out of there like you wouldn't believe. And most people, that's the cop giving you a break because you've probably done something that would warrant you going to jail, but he doesn't want to have to spend, because literally when a cop puts you in jail, they got to spend, Gene, you know, they got to spend like a couple hours doing paperwork and stuff.
1: Yeah,
0: they don't like that. No. They want to be out there cowboying
1: and their job, but right. They can talk you out of being stupid.
0: Right, so they can just,
1: they don't have to.
0: Right, so because taking you to jail means they got to take you to jail. Yep. They got to put their gun inside the little gun locker. They then have to get you out. They got to walk you in. They got to explain to the jail system why they're arresting you. They have to get your ID. They have to write after they put you into jail and the jail's now dealing with you. They got to sit here and write a full blown report as to everything that happened, and a lot of times it takes them 2-3 hours, half their shift they're dealing with your stupid nonsense, when it's not, and especially when it's something that's not really that important, like drifting in the Lowe's parking lot with your dually.
1: Yeah.
0: You know, if Gene would have been probably cooler, the guy would have said, just get on out of here. But Gene had to say, well, listen, it's Sunday and there ain't nobody around here. So me doing drifting exercises in my dually ain't such a big deal.
1: You don't make enough money to buy one of these trucks, boy. That's what really got me.
0: You don't make enough money to buy one of these trucks, boy.
1: Uh-huh.
4: So you poked the cop in the chest.
1: Yeah, pretty much.
0: At that point, did they tell you to step out of your vehicle?
1: Yeah, he pulled his gun out.
0: Oh, he did?
1: Yeah. I said, you're pulling your gun out, you're a registered outlaw. I'm allowed to.
0: Hmm.
1: Okay. Get my hands.
0: But Gene, I've always known that once they told you you're going, that you've always been a perfect gentleman. You put your hand.
1: You have to be, because I learned it from being young, because when I was young and I was calling him stupid, pimple face, he didn't get no ass at school. That's why I became a cop. You know, and you tell them all. Then they pull over on the side of the road
0: and
1: hop
0: out and
1: sit with their friend in their car and shut the AC off in mine.
0: Right.
1: Oh, man, that's terrible.
0: Or when you have, before they would strap you in, and they had the cages, not the plexiglass.
1: They hit your head against
0: and
1: that.
0: And you get the waffler. They would say, hey, you know what we're having for breakfast today? What? Waffles. Ooh. And then they would smash the brakes in, and your core cannot keep.
1: Back in the day, they didn't put you in no seatbelt.
0: They didn't put you no seatbelts. And so you're just back here flip-flop applesauce, and they'd hit the brakes, and you literally would pie-face your face. And you would have great marks, you know, wire great marks, like somebody gave you the waffler on the side of your face. And then when they went into the jail and the jailer saw that, they knew that you,
1: so they rough you up even more.
0: So they knew that you got the waffler on the way there, because you were probably saying this kind of stuff. Like, I rode with Denzel one time, and this black guy was in the back saying, man, Denzel, look at you, little cracker ass bitch. When you were in high school, my dad was in high school and said, you're a little pussy. That's right, you're a little pussy. You know what? Come, pull over the road right now. Take these handcuffs off. Fight me like a man, you pussy. You know what? I even know you got a kid. You got a kid, don't you, Denzel? That's when Denzel would just absolutely, I mean, he would absolutely, like, from going 55 to 60 miles an hour down 3rd Street and Wabash Avenue in Terre Haute, Indiana, where we're going 60 miles an hour, he would say, hold on, hold on. I go, what? And he would smash into a four-wheel drift that car. And that guy's face went right against the side of the
1: cage. Get you into the floorboard, too.
0: Into the cage. And he'd be like, and it only took like one of those, and then he's like, man, Denzel, I'm so sorry, brother. I am not even, I'm like, man, that was not cool for me to say. He's like, because you could break him like a wild horse once you gave him the waffler. The waffler was not good, buddy. I've seen many of guys. Now, Gene, I don't think they can even give the waffler because they have to put you in a seatbelt.
1: That's why they did it. That's why they went to the seatbelt.
0: When I return, there's leaked footage now, Lummy, of the Washington correspondent shooter. Does he got a name? I forget. Cole Allen.
4: Yes.
0: Cole Allen, the light-skinned, is he a light-skinned African-American guy? Is that what is he of that or Puerto Rican? Like, is he?
4: Yeah, what's he's, his, he's what, mixed with something.
0: What's his ethnicity? Do we know?
4: I think he goes by a black person, but he's mixed.
0: Okay, mixed black person.
4: Yes,
0: maybe a mulatto, if you will.
4: Yeah,
0: red bone, light skin.
1: No, those are girls.
0: Mm. Can a boy? Can a man not be red bone?
1: No.
0: I think if a girl, if a hot. If there's like some African American women talking amongst themselves and they see a light skinned guy like Rick Fox or something, I think they can call him Redbone.
1: No, Redbones are girls.
0: No, I think Redbones can be guys.
1: All right, Chattamongos, tell us what the truth is.
0: Chattamongos are going to have to tell us. Anyway, Lummy, the day before the shooting, he is seen in.
1: A day before?
0: And yeah, a day before at the Washington Hilton Hotel, he's seen scoping out like.
4: No, this is the night of.
0: Well, this is the night of?
4: Yeah.
0: Okay.
1: So he was there earlier in the day?
4: Well, he was there. I mean, he checked in early, but like...
0: Hold on. It says shortly after 8:30 p.m. on Saturday, an alleged assassin burst through the set of double doors on one floor above the White House Correspondents' Dinner Ballroom when President Trump and roughly 2,600 other guests... President Trump and 2,600 other guests were. New footage from the U.S. Attorney Office shows in the hours and the day before.
4: Okay, yeah.
0: Yep, so in the hours, there's a couple different pieces of footage here. A couple of them are within hours of the event. A couple of videos are with the day before. He kind of was scoping out the hallways. I think he went down to the gym. And he was scoping out where the metal detection area was going to be. But that was footage that's been released by the DOJ yesterday. We'll get into that. What else we got to get into? There's been an update on the Greg Biffle. Did you hear about, Gene, did you hear the show yesterday?
1: No.
0: Or are you familiar with it?
1: No.
0: You know how poor Greg Biffle died in a plane crash, right?
1: Right.
0: And he was actually flying down here to see Cletus McFarlane.
1: Yeah.
0: And it was on for the birthday gimmick, for Christmas birthday.
1: Right.
0: And him and Greg Biffle were the best of friends.
1: Yes.
0: Just like you and I. And Biff and his family spent time with Cletus and his family, you know, off air.
1: And then
0: off,
1: they were going to the Bahamas or something.
0: Yeah, something like that. Well, as we know, Biff had a plane accident that, you know, they took off. I think they had a motor failure or something, a pressurization problem, or there was something where, and they think they had a citation.
1: They didn't read it out of the box yet?
0: And, well, not only that, Gene, but listen to this. There were, out of the seven or eight people that were there,
1: yeah,
0: three of them were pilots. The guy in the left seat,
1: right.
0: The guy in the left seat was
1: and his son.
0: The guy in the left seat, that which is in charge of the plane, was a retired Delta commercial pilot, you know, with thousands and thousands of hours. His son,
1: big plane hours.
0: His son was an accomplished pilot, and Biffle was a pilot. So a lot of people are befuddled as to, no matter what curveball was thrown their way,
1: they figured out what
0: that amongst, you know, these three pilots, they would have been able to figure it out. They were headed back to the airport and missed the runway.
1: Just a little bit.
0: And it killed them all. But in the days and weeks after the funeral and the celebration of life, and the kids were buried, and the mama was buried, and Greg was buried, and everybody's still, you know,
1: what, in Biffle's bones?
0: Mourning. Well, nobody. Everybody's still mourning their death and things like that. All of a sudden, somebody breaks into their house.
1: Steals the cool stuff.
0: Knows where the safe is. Takes $30,000 in cash. There's activity on their bank account where their bank accounts had been breached and their passwords changed. There was somebody that was, you know, that has basically knew them to the point of knowing how the house was laid out and things like that. Now, Lummy has a friend that is very familiar with this situation. And Lummy, I don't know if my report that I'm going to play next implicates the person that you said yesterday.
4: It kind of does, yeah.
1: So, who is he?
0: It's a girl.
4: Well, it's a girl and a guy, but they haven't said the guy's name. But the girl's name is the one.
0: Can we say her name?
4: I texted to you.
0: I know you texted. No. It's not a side piece of ass. No, Gene. No. It was a woman that was close to his family.
1: Well, it has to be really, really close.
0: So, Lummy, can we say her name? Was it Kendall or Jindal or?
4: I'm looking at which one I text you. Kaylee.
0: Kaylee.
1: Yeah. Kaylee.
0: So is she still in play?
4: Oh, yeah.
0: All right, cool. We'll get to that next, all right?
4: All right.
0: Along with the Cole Allen Washington correspondence. Now, nobody died on that. Just a Secret Service guy took a bullet, right?
4: Yes.
0: But he's going to be okay.
4: Yep.
0: And they caught the Cole Allen guy. Like, he didn't kill himself either. So we're going to have a full-blown trial on this deal. So right now we got trials on the Charlie Kirk killer, right?
4: Yeah.
0: We're going to have a trial on this guy.
4: Okay.
0: The trial of the guy that tried to kill Trump at Mar-a-Lago. That already went down. And let me, I think, did he get life? I think he got life.
3: You know what would make the world better?
0: We got life in prison. Yeah.
1: Every one of them gets get killed.
0: Yeah, absolutely.
4: Oh, yeah.
0: Absolutely.
1: Absolutely
0: agree with you that if we start killing these people,
1: they'll start quit doing it.
0: Well, at least we'll be somewhat of a deterrent where
1: they'll think about it
0: before
1: first.
0: You do it, you go, well, listen, you know, the other three dudes that did this before me, they all took a lick.
1: America's killing people.
0: They're
1: like
0: dead. They're dead. So we'll get that coming back to you. Appreciate it. It's a Friday, May 1st, the Bubba the Love Sponge Show.
7: Don't chalk up their behavior to being crazy rednecks.
1: Yeah, think about that.
7: They're just totally insane. The Bubba the Love Sponge Show.
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2: So, Gene, I got this closet that I need built in my bathroom.
3: Is that Why are you going to hide it and watch people?
2: No.
3: You did it before.
2: Say you're sorry. Just stop. Just stop with that, okay?
3: Why? Because I got a good memory?
2: No, because you're an asshole, okay?
3: Okay.
2: Just stop. Would that be something that Morgan Exteriors could do?
3: Yes, sir.
2: So, should I call Opie or should I call...
3: Yeah, I'd call Opie.
2: Yeah.
3: He's the main squeeze.
2: Yeah.
3: He got a new baby now.
2: Oh, yeah. Opie does?
3: Oh, beautiful baby.
2: Him and Lauren are my two connections over there. Good people. And I heard their commercial on a terrestrial radio station.
3: Probably. He's probably got commercials all over the place.
2: Oh, no. I'm not saying, because they advertise with us, too.
3: Yeah.
2: So, but I'm saying is, man, they really advertise.
3: He advertises a lot. He's all about that.
2: Yeah.
3: Yes, he does.
2: Morgan Exteriors, Inc.com. 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Whether it's siding, whether it's roofing, whether it's windows. Windows and doors are what they really, really are good at. But they can do it all. They can do... Well, you know what, Lummi? It'll be nice for me to see if I can get them to do this closet for me, because then I would have a bearing as to how good their work is.
4: Exactly.
2: You know what I'm saying?
4: Yep.
2: No, like, Gene, I could be like saying, hey, listen, they built this closet for me, and it's as professional as you, like it was, you know, like the original builders built it. It's so good. Now, Lummi, I think you gave Merch Crick a guy that can put the LED mirrors in.
4: Yes.
2: I got to get a hold of him, too.
4: Yeah.
2: Because, man, people do not. I called Kurt. Gene, Kurt Morgan. And I go, Kurt, can your guys put in, I bought these brand new LED backlit mirrors for the bathroom, because the mirror, they just got a cheap mirror. Like in the master bath, it's got, you know, a his and her sink, and then they got two mirrors, two just glued on the wall mirrors. So I bought one big one. I think it's 77 by 36 or something. It's big, and it was expensive too.
4: Yeah,
2: it was like $1,800, something like that. Because
3: so it's got the white light all the way around the outside edge.
2: Yes, which means you have to put power to it.
3: Mm-hmm. Yeah,
2: and so I call Kurt Morgan. I'm like, Kurt, he goes, listen, anytime I have to deal with mirrors or anything, I call this, and he gave me that guy's number.
3: Right, because he's not an electrician.
2: Right, so he's like, call these guys. This is who does all of our work.
3: Right.
2: We'll sub it out. When we got a job like that, we'll sub it out to him.
3: Were they too busy for us?
2: And so I call the guy. I'm like, hey. He goes, what? Yeah, I do that, but I only install my own. And I go, what do you mean? He goes, I'm assuming you already have the unit there. Go, yeah. I bought it from Amazon, and it's really, and let me, I did a kind of a Google search on the best manufacturers of, like, it's not
4: smart.
2: It's not a cheap one. Like, it's a really nice piece. And so I gave him the brand new.

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2: I heard that Creatine Travis and Angus had a little bit of a disagreement on the air.
3: Oh, no.
2: And I hope that that's not a problem. Like, I hope it's not
4: on the air.
2: For the studio.
3: I know. But where? How are they on
2: there? I don't know. I mean, Angus is going to help Travis. I think Snookslayer might help, too. But we're getting to the point now, Lemmy, where we need to put the air in.
3: Yeah, like, especially with getting hot, too. Yeah.
4: Air as far as air conditioning.
2: AC.
3: Yeah.
2: And, you know, I'm all about having too much AC.
3: Yes.
2: Like, in here, I think as a 5-ton... And God, Lemmy, think about here. We've been here now...
4: Who's Bob Cook?
2: We've been here... Bob Cook is the painter.
4: He says he can build a closet.
2: Okay. I'll talk to Bob Cook later when I see him. Or I can have Morgan Exteriors do it. Gene and I have...
4: Be right.
2: Well, no, Bob Cook...
4: put a camera on it and say, see that?
2: Bob Cook would build it correctly, and it would be beautiful. But I'd like to get something done from my client so that, Lummy, I could say, you know what? I used Morgan Exteriors to build this closet, and it's the best... So I'm like... It's kind of like, Bob, I'm not trying to diminish your skill set, but... I'm trying to use the client, and I need you to paint the garage. Get the painting, Bob. Yeah. I need all that closed cell stuff. I need the black. You know where I need the black at.
3: We don't need our AC guys fighting with each other.
2: Yeah, so I hope
4: that... Why, one's better than the other?
2: No, I don't think it's like that at all.
4: I don't think
2: Angus and Travis necessarily agree on some stuff, but Angus did have... It's gotten back to me.
4: You think Travis could take Angus?
3: I don't know.
2: That would be a good fight.
3: Angus is an old hockey fighter from Massachusetts.
2: But Travis is old Marion County well digging.
4: Oh, wow.
2: So here's the deal. Angus did say, I did hear this, and I appreciate this so much. Angus said, listen, it's absolutely Travis's world. We're going to do it the way Travis wants it. I'm just here to help. But, you know, so that's the
4: Angus, right. That's the way to do it, because when it falls on its face, it ain't your fault.
2: No. That's the right answer, because Travis is the GC of that job. And, you know, he's the
4: He's an AC guy, too?
2: He's let me tell him he's the highest AC man known to man.
3: He's amazing.
2: Yeah, he's so.
4: Oh, okay.
2: He's a president of a corporation that deals in AC. I mean, he's big time. And so I just want Angus and Travis and Snook, my AC installers, to all get along. Because, let me, nothing's worse than, you know, you got somebody that's doing some great stuff for you and a couple of them are fighting.
3: That's right.
2: So and both of them are the coolest, happy-go-lucky people that I know. Like, you know, that is reflective on what came back to me. Angus, you know, I guess told Glowbug to tell Merch Crick, hey, listen, whatever Travis says... is the way that I'm just there to appease Travis. And I'm sure Snookslayer is the same way.
3: Yeah, of course.
2: But I got to get this done.
3: Yes, well, it's getting hotter.
2: Yeah, I mean, I got to get
4: Snookslayer is the other guy?
2: Snookslayer. Yeah, Snookslayer's handy on the AC too, buddy. He really is. Here's this, what's the guy's name again?
3: Cole Trickle.
2: Cole Trickle.
3: Cole Allen.
2: And this is him... You know, walking
4: nonchalantly.
2: He kind of looks like Dan Bongino.
3: He does
2: a little bit.
3: He looks like a thinner Dan Bongino.
2: Look,
4: looks like.
2: Be easy on what you think it looks like. So there he is.
4: Why? Because he thought it.
2: So look, he's looking. He's looking at like okay, and so this is.
4: So he's checking his watch on how long it took to walk that.
2: I think this is actually the gym.
3: Yeah, that's the gym.
2: This is the gym, and he's looking all around. Man, here's the deal. If I was hours or even a day away from pulling off what he tried to pull off, I would be in a fetal position puking because my nerves would be like, there's a chance I'm going to die.
4: Weird like him.
2: There's a chance I'm going to die. So I got it planned that I'm going to bum rush through the metal detector area.

0: Yeah. And try to make it into the general population area where Trump and everybody is. I think, Lemmy, all he had was a handgun.
1: No, he had a shotgun.
0: A rifle. Oh, he had a shotgun.
1: Four knives and a handgun.
0: Okay.
1: By the way, $20.
0: Thank you. But here's the deal. Like, you know, I don't want to say this, but I have to say it. I don't think you're ever going to, in today's Secret Service lockdown, I don't think that you're ever going to get a gun, a long rifle close enough to the president unless it's a Butler, Pennsylvania, long distance kind of deal. I just don't think like you can bum rush the metal detection area and think that you're going to make it very far. And he didn't make it that very far. He bum rushed the metal detector area. He went through there. They're already shooting from behind. He got into like there was a next little area. Like that was a little reception area before the main area.
2: And he didn't get hit.
0: And they got him there. It's my understanding that they got him, they tackled him.
1: Yeah, there's one that tackled
0: him. And got him there.
1: Yes.
2: And so you're saying cops shot their guns but didn't hit him.
1: Yeah, you'll see it in the video.
0: Right, yeah.
2: They're all fired.
0: No. I mean, Gene, it's hard to hit a moving target. So here we go. So this is him. This looks like to be the gym.
1: Yeah, he's checking it out.
0: Checking out the gym. Man, I would be absolutely a nervous wreck because, listen, if you're going to plan to kill the president, which I'm asking you not to, don't anybody take that as words of, you know, encouragement.
2: Don't even badmouth him around me.
0: But like, here's the deal. Like, you have to have something far more elaborate than just bum rushing the metal detector area. Like, this is there's no way you're going to even get close to the president and you're going to get killed. Lucky the cop wrestled you down to the ground instead of just shooting you right in the head. So here he is. He's looking around in the gym area. Man, wouldn't hurt.
2: What's he laughing about?
0: Wouldn't hurt for you to grab one of those weights there, buddy.
1: Yeah, no kidding.
3: Well, I wonder what he's turning back. Talking to
0: somebody. I think he must be talking to
3: himself.
0: Oh, he's talking to the woman that works kind of the, you know, hands out the towels.
3: Well, she's so dark you can't even see her back there.
0: Gene, would you shut up? Jesus Christ!
2: I'm just saying.
0: I am just saying.
1: The lighting's not the greatest, Gene.
0: I'm just saying, Gene. My God, we got things going so good, and you're going to get us canceled because you're so effing racial. You didn't have to make that comment. It wasn't a comment that needed to be made. But she's so black that you can't hardly see her. You don't need to say that, Gene. That's not cool.
2: I didn't say black at all. I just said you can't even hardly
0: see her. You said she was so dark that you couldn't see her.
2: There wasn't a black
0: word
2: in there.
0: That's not a statement that needs to be on the air.
2: All right, I take it back.
0: You already said it. And she looks to be maybe Middle Eastern.
1: Yeah.
2: Yeah, that's worse.
1: Oh, jeez.
2: Lummy's making hand signals.
1: Yeah, my hand and my face.
0: He's obviously not doing them well enough. Because you just feel like you can. I mean, we're not. You know what, Lummy? We really got it dialed in. We're really doing good. We're probably a month. A month to 45 days away from being in the new studios. Macho Man, I know that Merch Quick told me that when she showed you the wire tray yesterday, you were that much more excited because what you thought you might be, like you didn't know if you were going to have enough wire but you got more than enough. I've been told that you're super happy with the wire that you saw yesterday.
4: Yeah, it's going to be it's a lot more accessible than I thought it was
0: going to
4: be.
2: Hey, when we take all them computers out of there, you got to take them out one by one.
0: So anyway, we just get it going real good, and we get canceled.
1: Yeah,
0: because Gene wants to profile African American women and Middle Eastern women. So he's walking. It looks like he walked out of the gym. Now he's maybe walking back to his room, or maybe the wherever the hell he's.
2: He has
0: walking.
2: A no worry about himself step to himself. See that he ain't worried about nothing. Look at him. No.
1: Yeah, I mean you definitely wouldn't suspect him.
0: No, you wouldn't suspect him to be a bad guy at all.
1: No.
0: So now this
1: is the day of.
2: Oh man, look at that.
0: So
2: long jacket.
0: This is the day of. Yeah, this is the day of. Like, I think like 30 to 40 minutes. They might be filing in, like it might be going on at 8:23 at night, Lummy, on the 25th. They might be already serving dinner and doing their thing.
1: Yeah, it makes sense.
0: I think this is the floor that's above the festivities. And it shows him walking down the hallway.
1: He's got his shotgun kind of hidden.
0: Oh, he does?
1: Yeah.
0: He does have his shotgun in this one?
1: Yeah, if you kind of look close, see how that he has that big jacket on?
0: All right, here we go. Here we go.
1: Really close, you kind of see, like, he's got it held in his bulge on the back. It's on his right side.
0: Over here? Say, yeah. Over here?
1: Yep.
0: Yeah. Is where the shotgun is?
1: Yeah.
0: And you can see that he kind of
2: takes his hand.
1: And he's not moving his arm.
2: He's holding it.
0: He's got his hand that might have like maybe the muzzle of it so that it's not swinging.
2: Right.
0: Yeah. But you can see like his left hand swings naturally as you walk.
2: Yeah, he's holding
0: his right hand's holding on
1: to his right shoulder pad or like it looks a little higher.
0: Yeah.
2: Yeah, yeah, sure does.
0: So he didn't realize. I mean, this is probably within minutes of him doing what he did. We still got like another 40 seconds.
2: What an idiot.
0: Here we go. So this Lummy is the...
1: The dog spots him. And the guy pulls him away.
0: There you go. Is that him right there?
1: Right there, yeah.
0: All right. Now this is the area you have to go through. And it looks like they're still setting the area.
1: No, they're taking one down.
0: Oh, they're taking it down?
1: They're taking one down, yeah.
2: Why?
1: Because everyone's already in there.
0: The majority of... Oh, hold on. If you look in the back, though.
1: Yep.
0: If you look in the back, here's the bad guy. And he's just walking in. He's just walking into this room. Now, man, dogs know, man.
1: They do.
0: Dogs know good people from bad people.
2: And where did the dog...
0: Now,
2: well, he smelled the metal.
0: Look at... The dog...
2: Oh, he went after him.
0: He's probably a ballistic dog, Gene. You're right.
2: Yeah.
0: And he smelled the ammunition.
2: Yeah.
0: Look.
1: And that guy just goes, yep, let's go.
0: And the dog's like, no. Hey, Dad.
2: Hey, we got a problem here.
0: Hey, I smell bullets. I smell gunpowder. Something's going on.
2: Stopped him right there.
0: And it looks like this guy has a conversation with him.
1: No, that door's shut. He's kind of staring. I think he's waiting to see if that guy comes out.
0: Does he go into that door? Does he go into the...
1: The cop?
0: No, the bad guy.
1: Yeah, the bad guy went in that door.
0: No, he didn't.
1: Okay.
2: Yeah, he did.
0: Hold on.
2: Oh, it's the door on the right.
0: He went to the door on the right.
1: Yeah.
2: Or if there's even a door there, because the door didn't move.
0: No, there's a door that's propped up right here. See it? It's propped up.
2: It's open.
0: And then there's another door with an emergency bar right beside it. So it's double doors.
2: But he don't reach for the door. He just walks.
0: But watch. As the dog comes back, it looks like he's having a conversation.
1: Well, according to reports, they never had a conversation.
0: He's just looking at the guy, wondering.
1: The cop said that when he walked in, the guy was still walking down, was walking down the hall, going away from it.
0: And so, hold on. And so, the dog goes back.
1: Yeah.
0: The trainer pulls the dog out. Now watch the dog. He goes back saying, Dad, I'm telling you right now,
2: that's a problem.
0: I'm smelling gunpowder.
2: Yes, he was.
0: Look, and he's even kind of in position.
2: Yeah, he's kind of arced out like a pointer.
0: Nothing to see here is what the handler says.
2: Yeah, well, the handler was.
0: So
2: he's coming in there wide open.
0: Now he's coming in wide open. Just like Gene Lasker coming out of to turn two pit shoot.
2: Right. Wide open.
1: Look, he's running, and no one sees him yet.
0: Well, yeah, look at these three stooges are sitting there.
2: What about this guy right there? Did you just point at him?
0: I don't understand.
2: Why is he going forward?
0: I don't understand. I can see where these two guys are busy taking this down, and they wouldn't see this guy coming. But these three right here,
2: why didn't
0: this guy right here meet that guy right there?
2: Why didn't Big Baldy right there just cut his legs off when he kept through there?
0: $20 for Mushroom Mitch.
1: All right.
0: Saying Gene needs to bring his King Corsos to these deals. They wouldn't let anything go by.
2: $20 Mushroom Mitch.
0: Here we go. So he's running with a long rifle.
2: What is this guy doing right here on the bottom?
0: Well,
2: hit him head on. He don't want to die.
1: No, he's got his gun.
2: Oh, and you don't kill him?
0: Hold on.
1: He's got his gun out.
2: Well, he should have shot him to death right there.
0: Well, but hold on, Gene. You have to kind of understand this. If this guy misses,
2: he hits one of his friends.
0: This one.
2: Oh,
0: this
2: well. One, sorry about being a cop.
0: One, this one or this one.
2: Okay, well, you know, but he's got to die quickly. And that guy reaching in his pocket. Why didn't he just hit the guy? Knocked him off his feet.
0: Tackled him.
1: Yeah.
2: Yeah, just bumped him and he went down because he was speeding.
1: Well, luckily the guy that tackled him thought about that one.
2: The world is messed up, man. So a bunch of sissies.
0: As soon as that dog handler turned around, he made his run for
2: it. Yep, he sure did.
0: And he's come. I mean, he is on it. Here we go.
2: Wow! Wow! Wow! And you pointed your gun at him, and you couldn't get him. Why didn't you just fall down and trip him?
0: Here comes the Secret Service.
2: Yeah, they're coming.
0: I mean, and they're coming. And I mean, they are bringing the Calgary.
2: They're worried about themselves first.
0: No, they're not. No, they're not.
2: That last one was, for sure.
0: No, they're all coming. They're all coming from different posts. And I just can't believe that he didn't get... I don't think that exchange showed... I don't think he got shot on that exchange. I think he made it into the next room. And I don't know, did the bad guy get shot at all?
1: No, the bad guy never got shot on one person.
0: The bad guy never got hit.
2: That is just unbelievable.
0: The bad guy never got hit. The only guy that got hit was a Secret Service guy, and that was from the bad guy.
1: Yeah, from a shotgun shot.
2: Well, that guy that pulled the gun right there, and seeing he
0: should have tackled him.
2: Yeah, that's right. All he had to do was dive forward. He didn't even have to tackle.
0: Here's the deal. If you got a standard issue pistol.
2: Right.
0: A Glock, a Sig Sauer, an FNN 5.7, whatever you got. You know, handguns aren't that accurate. Unless you are positioned on a stable target.
2: But he didn't have this rifle forward to shoot. He had it sideways.
0: What I'm saying is they teach you that one of the ways that cops get killed the most are with it, by the time a guy gets his knife out, I forget how many feet it takes for if a guy's running right at a cop. By the time the cop recognizes that he's running, that he's got a blade, and that he starts the process of getting his firearm out, unholstered and up to the guy, I think it's 40 feet, 30 to 40 feet, a person with a knife will kill a cop within 30 feet because a cop can't. That's why they teach police officers the minute you see a threat, is to start backpedaling because you're trying to create distance and time in order to grab your gun. So if you ever see a cop and somebody's coming at him with a weapon, running or jogging or making forward progress to him, as they're unholstering, they're backpedaling to try to create more time. If this guy, it's tough to hit a moving target with a handgun. It just really is. He would have been better served to, like you said, Gene, bear tackle him.
2: Yeah, just trip him up.
0: Take him right off of his feet.
2: Yeah.
0: Or trip him.
2: Yeah.
0: Because pulling out your gun and shooting, at the end of the day, I don't know if he got a ground. Did he get a round off? I don't know.
1: Yes, he got a couple shotgun shells off.
0: Oh, that's, wow. That's the one. No. I'm talking about the cop that was on the other side of the metal detector that took his gun out and should have. We think he should have tackled the guy.
2: Yeah, that's
0: but what instead it looked like he may have blown off a couple rounds.
2: Tripped him up, shot him in the head,
0: and I would have been. It would have been interesting to know where those two rounds went because there were five police officers that were in his friendly fire scope, if you will.
2: So did anybody get friendly fired?
1: Nobody
2: got friendly fired.
0: The only guy that got hit was a Secret Service guy from the bad guy.
2: Oh, okay.
0: But he's not, it's not life-threatening or anything.
2: Good for him.
0: I'm running late, Lemmy. We'll get into the Greg Biffle stuff. And you got inside to this, don't you?
1: Yes.
0: I mean, any more inside than what you told me yesterday? Or that person that you told me yesterday? What's her name? Kendall?
1: Kaylee.
0: Kaylee
1: and her husband.
0: Kaylee and her husband.
1: Aaron.
0: And Kaylee and Aaron.
1: Yeah, they're the two main suspects. And they are definitely...
2: Biffle and his wife?
1: Aaron's the helicopter pilot.
0: Have they been detained?
1: Nope. I believe they are not in the state, and they're not going to be back in the state.
0: Are they fugitives?
1: No, the cops haven't declared that. But
2: not in the states, but you mean not in the United States?
1: They're not in North Carolina.
2: Oh, well, we'll find them.
0: Yeah, they'll find them.
1: Yeah.
0: And you're pretty close to 30,000 aren't you?
2: 30,000 ain't going
0: to
2: get you far.
1: Yeah, yeah. Our good friend is pretty close to the whole situation.
0: Fantastic. We'll break it down next. Hold on.
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8: Yes, we could.
7: For a Harley. 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
8: I know where they're at.
7: Yeah.
8: Oh, man.
7: Man, I got to tell you, those goats are some forestry-eating mother effers.
8: They're happy.
7: I mean,
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7: They've already cleaned out their area.
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7: They've already cleaned out
8: their
7: area.
8: But you got more areas
7: for
8: them?
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7: We
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7: 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It's up there in Homosassa. Love them. Thank you guys for being our newest advertisers. That and Rolo.
8: Yes, Rolo.
7: Lovey, did you know that there is, I know you know this, but I'm going to bring it up to, the audience, that our Tampa audience is so strong, and that we do so well in Tampa that now we've established, we got some national advertising, but we also have Tampa-based advertising as well. You know, Morgan Exteriors, mm-hmm. and Wesley Chapel Volkswagen, and Less of Wesley Chapel, and Harley, and the Crystal Harley Davidson, and Fourth Gen Roofing, and Steps Towing. We just got so many different, you know, clients, paid clients that, you know, advertise on our program. And our program is, you know, the number one city for our program is Tampa, which just goes to show you how much, Lummy, they really want us in Tampa. Like,
8: oh, yeah.
7: Like, if you are a radio station company, like, if you're iHeart, it makes no sense, other than you hate me and I'm blackballed, that I wouldn't be your morning man. Because we'd be number one in 30 days. But it's come to my attention that iHeart, Beasley, and Cox all have solicited our current clients about advertising, and their opening line is something like, hey, I heard you're advertising on the Bubba Show, and, you know, we have a much better reach in Tampa than Bubba does.
8: I
7: don't know about that. If I gave you my Tampa numbers, it would probably be number one in your little rating system. If you take the amount of, and here's the thing, with your little rating system, you know, it's not a absolute, it's an estimate. Well, when my views and clicks and watches, that's real data. That's you know, tracking down somebody's IP that watched the show for an hour and 20 from Carrollwood, and we get credit for it. There's no way to circumvent the statistics of digital, you know, impressions. Those are real impressions that happened in real time from a real person, not some audience estimate kind of deal. And so,
8: but one of our clients asked that, one of the salespeople said, well, how many people on average listen? And the guy goes, well, it's hard to tell, you know, a good amount. We don't have an exact number, but we're highly rated. So
7: remind me to talk to you privately about something.
8: Okay.
7: But yeah, we got the local radio stations in town now, you know, going to our clients and saying, and you know what every one of them told them? No.
9: No, thank you.
7: I, We're happy with the results we're getting for the price that we pay. And, you know, pack sand.
8: See you later, buddy.
7: If you want to hire Bubba for mornings, I'd be spending $5,000 a month with you, if not more. So pack sand, buddy. Here is the Greg Biffle stuff. Now, yesterday, Lummy tells me that he knows that the woman that might have been the one that walked through the house that the authorities have footage on might be a woman named Kaylee.
8: Yes.
7: I think that's been confirmed now. And her
8: she's a suspect.
7: Her husband's name is Aaron, and he was a helicopter or is a helicopter pilot and was friends with Biffle on the helicopter pilot front, and Kaylee and Aaron were friends with the Biffle family.
8: Yes, Aaron and Greg during the hurricane relief was flying his helicopter for him.
0: Broken into Greg Biffle's home, stole $30,000 along with...
7: Man, what? And then, Gene, listen to this. 24 hours after Greg Biffle died, somebody emailed him and said, I heard you're dead, you know, burn in hell.
1: Oh, somebody didn't like him.
7: Well, I know.
1: They'll say that about me, too.
7: Well, they say that while you're alive.
1: And they'll say it about you, too.
7: Mm-hmm.
0: Back in January, we talked about how somebody had broken into Greg Biffle's home, stole $30,000 along with other valuables, and now investigators are releasing new information, and there's a lot to get through here. So the day after Biffle passed away, at 2 a.m. in the morning, somebody emailed him and said, quote, I heard you're dead, rest in hell.
7: That's what I had. That's what I was meant to say. That's
0: wildly cool. Aggressive. That same day, information tied to Biffle and his wife's bank account was changed, including email, phone number, and passwords. That moves us to December. Late December, somebody cashed a fraudulent check and then attempted to do it three more times. Now we move to the night of January 7th into the 8th, and a woman broke into the Biffle home. And apparently...
7: Is this Kaylee, supposedly?
8: Supposedly Kaylee, okay. Yeah.
7: Kaylee. Now, do these people live in this near the Biffles?
8: Yes.
7: Okay.
0: Knew the layout of the home, including where the security cameras were, where the closets were, where the safe room was. She, in all, spent 6 hours in the home, stole $30,000, jewelry, along with guns. So that takes us to January 16th, when investigators identified who they believed to be that same person at the Greg Biffle Celebration of Life event that was happening in North Carolina. So they identified her, at least the person they believe was on the video.
7: So, and Lummy, I'm sure Kaylee and Aaron were front and center at the Celebration of Life gimmick.
8: Yes.
0: At that same event. A license plate reader in the vicinity of the Biffle home also captured a vehicle that was associated with that same person the night that his home was broken into. So, no arrests have been made so far. A search warrant has been executed on both a storage unit and a home. In all, investigators believe that hundreds of thousands of dollars of Greg Biffle's money has been stolen in this. They have not released names yet. The news has not released the names of...
7: Here, I'm going to give you names. Kaylee is the woman, I suspect, and Aaron is her husband and is the dude, I suspect, in my opinion. So you heard it first. Friday, May 1st at 7:25 Eastern, the suspects that did all this stuff to the Biffle family, rest in peace to the Biffle family. And you know what? Gene, I don't know that you ever met Greg Biffle, but I did a couple different times with Tony. And was just an absolute great guy. Just a great dude. When Tony won the championship in 2010 at Homestead, I think Biffle won the race, I think. But I know it was either in 05 or in 2010, but I think Biffle won the actual Homestead race. But, you know, Gene, they don't make a big... That was when they would crown the champion right after the race. And, you know, they really didn't care unless the champion won the race. The poor guy who won the race really didn't get much of a victory celebration because...
1: They don't on the championship night.
7: No, because it's, you know, season's over.
1: Right.
7: And they're worried about the champion. It's kind of like when I won the track championship in Jacksonville. You actually won the feature that night. I got third. And do you remember, Gene, it was between me and that...
1: Everybody went to your car.
7: No, but hold on. Here's the deal. I had to finish one position ahead of that Casey kid.
1: Yeah, remember
7: that?
1: The pressure was on
7: and
1: you.
7: I told you,
1: you ain't going to do it.
7: I started fifth, and he started third. And I had to...
1: Well, you passed him.
7: No, I did. I passed him on lap one on the high side. I'm already in my car... Getting ready to get pushed off. Lasker unbuckles. He's beside me, but I can't hear what he's saying. He's trying to say something, and all I hear is like,
1: I'm trying to tell him, go to the high tires. I'm going to hit the brakes going in.
7: So I go, what? He goes,
4: I remember that. I tried to pull my helmet down far enough for you to hear me, but it was very important for you to know this.
7: I'm like, what? So Jimmy Dials goes over to Gene. Gene's unbuckling himself, but he doesn't have time because the push truck's behind him.
1: And Jimmy's going, they'll send you to the rear. I don't care.
7: No. So Jimmy goes, what do you want me to tell him? Lasker goes, coming out of four and taking the green, parking on the high side, going into one. Everybody's going to go. It doesn't look like there's anything up there, but you're going to be able to shotgun the field and at least pass the guy in front of you. And then just block. And so, turn one, sure enough, Gene plows me a spot open, and I put it up on the high side. I get by his, I remember the kid's number, 31.
1: Yeah.
7: He was 31, the red 31. And the track championship came down to me or him. It's whoever finished, like, if he finished second, I finished third, he won. If I finished third, he finished fourth, I won. I end up finishing third, and he finished fourth. I won by 2 points. And so, sure enough, when we took the green, I throw up there in the high side. It doesn't feel like there's nothing. It feels like a bunch of marbles up there. I'm skating all over the spot. But everybody,
1: we had low air pressure in the right rear for you because you gained, with your weight, your tires gained air quicker than mine did.
7: So, the 31's pinching it down, messing with Gene, trying to, you know, race with Gene.
1: Yeah.
7: Gene's holding him up. Just being a real dick, and I passed the guy. Then Gene gets behind me, and I'm running second, and Gene's running third. And rather than to be cool and just like, you know, keep it like that, because it's going to give me a little insurance, Lummy, because the 31's got to get by the 02, and he's got to pass two cars instead of just one. So with two to go, Lee Scrapes winning, I'm second. Gene's third, the Casey kid's fourth.
1: I put a slide job on him and almost take out the front five cars.
7: So nice. Next thing you know, I'm running, I'm going into one. White flag comes out. I'm going into one. I'm right on Lee Scrapes' ass. There really wasn't. It kind of started rubbering down a little bit.
1: Yeah.
7: Really didn't have anything on the high side after I made my pass. It really rubbered down. And so it's kind of like a choo-choo train, follow the leader. I knew if I protected the bottom, the guy didn't know. Nobody had the balls or the horsepower to put it up on the high side. So we're going through the white flag with one to go through the flag stand, start finish. All of a sudden, I see in my peripheral the black 02 just carrying on. I mean, like, wah!
1: Yeah.
7: And Lasker's up on the high side, boss hogging by me.
1: And by Lee Scrape.
7: And he gets by Lee Scrape coming out of two. And it ends up who's got the biggest balls getting into three, because at Jacksonville Speedway, because four was even narrower than mine.
1: It'll kill you.
7: And Lasker comes in, ducks it down low into four, pinches Lee Scrape. Lee Scrape has to check up. I check up. So the 31, thank God Gene didn't do this with two laps to go, because the 31 would have seen it and at least tried it on me. And so coming out of four, the 31 poked up on me, and I beat him by half a car length to win the championship. Yeah. But, Gene, had you pulled that move one lap earlier, you would have showed the 31.
1: I didn't pull the move, not because of him and you. I thought you had him taken care of because you were doing a great job. But Lee Scrape, I had to get by him, one-shot deal, you and him at the same time.
7: Yeah, well, I knew.
1: Because he'll block me.
7: So I let you go. But he tried to end you.
1: But if he'd have seen me like you seen me, he'd have moved her up high and got me out of the
7: problem. You had more momentum going by him than you did me. You just started your momentum.
1: I had to, because he's a blocker type of guy.
7: So anyway, and rest in peace, Lee Scrape, alcoholic.
1: Good friend.
7: Drank himself to death. He literally did.
1: Yeah.
7: So anyway.
1: Because his brother hung himself.
7: So anyway.
1: Lee didn't want to live.
7: I'm telling you right now, Kaylee and Aaron.
1: Time for you people.
7: You're Kaylee and Aaron are the two. When this all shakes down, Lummy, It's our opinion that you're going to find a person named Kaylee on the female side and a guy named Aaron on the guy side. Aaron is a helicopter pilot and worked closely with Biffle on some of the hurricane relief efforts. And those, that's the couple that did that. You'll find, in my opinion, I could be wrong, but Lummy, you got it pretty you got it pretty much locked in, don't you?
8: Yeah, there's another guy too. There's probably going to come out that there was money laundering, and it's probably going to be in the number about 300,000.
7: What, Biffle was in? Was Biffle in on it?
1: The helicopter people?
8: Possibly the helicopter people. Now this is just me speculating. The helicopter people may have been have known what was going on with Biffle, and was trying to clean it up.
7: Mm. So it might
8: get rid of all the records.
7: It might be. It might be Biff was a little shady, too.
8: Possibly.
1: He's a race car driver. We're all shady.
0: Of the individuals yet, it sounds like there's more than one. It sounds like this is a group of people.
7: So, let me, that's where you're saying this might be a group of people that are working to what?
8: They were cleaning money, but they were all working on some kind of scheme, possibly through his charity.
0: And they were all kind of scheming to steal the money of Greg Biffle and everything here. So
7: now that doesn't mean Greg Biffle was
1: no. Money. Yeah,
8: that's, well, this guy says that
7: right.
0: It's going to but be more information that comes out
8: of cash, you know, just sitting around in an Amazon box
0: about this. Eventually, there will be a search warrant that gets executed, and arrest will eventually be made. But glad to know that there's an update on this, and that people are going to be held accountable for this, because it's an ultimate scumbag.
7: I mean, and me and Lummy, or Lummy with his inside sources, is saying, you know, more than what this guy, more information than this guy gave you, and that is when their arrest starts, you know, when they start triculating down where people are getting questioned and arrests, don't be surprised if a Kaylee and an Aaron, who are married to each other, Aaron being a helicopter pilot that helped Biffle and his charity and what have you, that these aren't two names that come up as suspects.
1: Yeah, TMZ, suck it.
7: So yeah, TMZ, suck it.
8: And maybe a Robert.
7: And maybe a Robert. There might be a Robert, too.
1: A Roberto.
7: Now, here's what's wrong with today's generation.
1: This is the only thing wrong?
7: Yeah. No, this is just one of the million things that are wrong. These self-entitled little kid punk-ass bitches that, listen, when you go to a restaurant and they mess up your order because the kid behind the barista, is it that they called baristas?
8: Yeah, baristas.
7: The barista who's making your $8 coffee, it doesn't want to be there and doesn't probably have the skill set or the work ethic to work a real job, like, you know, go be the sandblaster at Lasker's powder coating and get back to me. And so your order a lot of times ends up wrong. Now, as the consumer, I think that you control your own destiny. If you politely say, sir, ma'am, miss, mister, Jim, Rhonda, whoever your name tag says, I think you might have made the wrong drink here. I ordered a nice coffee.
1: And it's warm.
7: And this is a hot coffee. So, you know, sorry if I explained it incorrectly. But could you make me what I paid for, or could you make me a new one, please? Thank you. Sorry.
1: You think that girl said that to that dude look at her face.
7: But let me ask you a question. As you've raised kids, yeah, and then you're in the middle of raising a kid, and if Coben, I'm sure that he's been taught by you and Sarah, good parents, that if something like this would happen to him, first of all, you're not going to catch Coben dead in a Starbucks, but let's say Coben goes to a Burger King, Gene, and he orders a, you know, double Whopper with cheese, and they give him a fish sandwich.
8: Wolf Fencing 25.
7: Thank you, Austin. We got to get with you ASAP, because we need some goat relocation. Please, we need to do this very fast.
8: Yes.
7: So, Gene, I promise you that Coben has been taught or schooled to be polite and walk up to the counter and go, ma'am, miss, sir, I ordered a double Whopper with cheese and I got a fish sandwich. So, you know, can you help me out here? Can you fix my order, please?
1: So I've taught Coben a little bit different, knowing that fast food joints will get you arrested quickly because right. you will punch someone
7: so
1: in the face.
7: So you actually had this conversation
1: yes.
7: with Copeland.
1: And I said,
7: how did you teach him to address this?
1: You got the fish sandwich and you ordered a Burger King Whopper. Walk back up there and say, hey, can I buy a Burger King Whopper? You got enough money, boy. Just buy the Whopper, get the right one. When you come back and you got that fish sandwich, smear it all over the seats. Now they'll have to, hey, you got cleanup on aisle 4 over here, bud.
8: Yeah, fish sandwich.
1: Fish sandwich.
8: It's a little fishy.
1: That I didn't order, but I paid for it. No problem. Dad's got enough money. I got my Burger King Whopper, and you got a mess to clean up, sucker.
7: Yeah, it's not the way I try to teach my kid, but in teach its own. But so
1: he didn't argue with nobody. He didn't disrespect nobody.
7: So this bitch gets.
1: He gave somebody a job.
7: So hold on. So this bitch gets the wrong coffee.
1: Oh, yeah, she's stupid.
8: Poor McDonald's workers just.
7: Yeah, poor fast food industry workers.
8: Yeah.
7: Because you could get the polite Coben that ends up making a fish sandwich, you know, mess, or you could get the crazy bitch. Hold on. You want to hear this? The guy's. Blind for life.
8: What?
7: What? She blinded him.
1: I heard he got him in the eyes. But...
7: For life.
8: Oh,
7: they man. This bitch blinded him for life. Watch this.
9: Oh, my God!
8: Whoa.
9: A woman blinded a barista by throwing hot coffee in his eyes after she ordered the wrong drink.
7: And it was 100, and it's brewed at 190 degrees.
9: And now she's being sued for $2
7: million. You little...
1: Well, she got $2 million.
7: You little, no, probably not. You little self-righteous spoon-fed boy. She got her eyebrows on fleek, doesn't she?
8: Yeah. Sure does.
7: You little bitch. They should put you in prison for life. You know what? Or better yet, let's just go eye for an eye and let's blind you.
1: Yeah. There you go.
7: Let's go ahead and just come over here.
1: Yeah.
7: Gene, tape her eyes open.
1: Yeah.
7: And let's throw, you know, some kind of pool acid or something that we know.
1: No,
7: is gonna
1: same thing. Hot coffee, 150 right. degrees.
7: 190.
1: $190.
9: 35-year-old Jessica accidentally.
7: 35. Not even a kid. 35.
1: Grown up. Completely grown.
9: Sued for $2 million. 35-year-old Jessica accidentally ordered a hot Americano at a coffee shop. Barista Daniel politely told her she'd need to reorder and pay again to get a new drink. Jessica instantly flew into a rage, screaming at Daniel. As Daniel turned to call the manager, Jessica grabbed the cup, brewing at 190 degrees off, and threw it in his face. Daniel dropped to the floor, clutching his eyes, as the coffee instantly burned his corneas. Staff immediately called 911, and Daniel was rushed to the hospital. Doctors confirmed irreversible heat damage. He will be blind for life.
1: Oh, my gosh.
7: All over.
1: Sorry about that, Daniel.
9: Daniel's mother filed a lawsuit seeking full criminal accountability for Jessica and $2 million in medical and emotional damage.
1: Oh, she'll get that from the insurance company of the store?
7: Oh, yeah, but hold on. That's you can't put a value on what your site is worth.
1: No. Oh, no, it's way worth $2 million.
7: $2 million ain't nothing compared to you're going to be blind for the rest of your life.
1: It's working.
9: Jessica's lawyer claims she acted on impulse, only intending to splash Daniel's clothes as a lesson, not to blind him.
7: Oh, as a lesson.
1: Oh, a lesson.
7: Yeah, I'm glad.
1: Okay.
7: I'm glad you...
1: Where's the rule book on that?
7: Yeah, where's the rule book on some 35-year-old bitch who got the wrong coffee order can give me a lesson?
1: With old pooch belly.
9: She also argues that if Daniel had just remade the coffee initially, none of this would have happened.
7: Oh, yeah, hold on. I think it started out with she ordered it incorrectly.
1: Yes.
7: Like, he didn't make it incorrectly.
1: That's why he was asking her to pay.
7: That's why it would require her to pay again, because he made what she ordered. She just ordered the wrong deal. So they're going to say now, that her attorneys are going to say now that if he had just made it correctly, there was no chance for him to make it correctly because he wasn't told the correct order.
1: It's hard for them to incorrectly do that because you see that brown stripe around there? It does two things. One, it's a barrier for your fingers to hold on to because the cup's hot and it helps you be able to have a spot to hold. And they write on it. They write your name. What's your name? Bimbo. You. And they write Bimbo. And then they put, what do you want? Iced coffee, ice. ICE, you know, whatever.
8: Mm.
1: That's what they do.
7: Mm.
9: Initially, none of this would have happened, calling it an accident. Do you think this was an accident or intentional assault? Share your thoughts in the...
7: Yeah.
8: Oh, no. Man, AI is good.
1: She didn't bump the coffee over to get on.
7: Hold on. We get got?
8: Yeah, that was good one, though.
1: What, that was an AI thing?
8: Yeah, the story's we got the AI.
7: Hey, listen, man, you people out there need
1: You're
7: to realize.
1: You really kidding me?
7: You people out there just need to realize that AI is so good that sometimes we'll get got.
8: We have to
7: get got so that you don't go into work and get got.
8: That's
7: so
8: right.
7: We'll get got for you.
1: We should have noted on the 2 million because it should have been 200 million.
7: Yeah, so we got got.
1: No, we did.
7: Yes, we did, Gene. That was AI, and we got God.
8: Yeah.
1: Well, let's start AI in the whole show.
7: Well, we don't have enough time or manpower.
1: Oh, that'd be kind of fun.
7: We really don't. So here now, I don't want people to think that I'm trying to talk bad about our president or talk. I think that I can objectively give you my opinion on various things that he's doing, and I don't have to. I'm not like Dan that just absolutely has my MAGA knee pads on and will never ever besmirch the great Donald Trump. I think that this Jimmy Kimmel deal is absolutely horrendous on two different deals. One, you as Jimmy Kimmel are talking, you know, really not so cool about our president, but that's not illegal. That's not illegal. You're a comedian and you have an opening monologue and that's just the way that, you know, and you're not a legitimate news source. And so I get it. And you're a troublemaker, but that doesn't matter because, you know, there were just as many comedians that were making fun of Sleepy Joe in the last part of his presidency. And they're making fun of the president goes back to the absolutely fundamental aspects of our country, and that is to be able to criticize the king. Now, we just had King Charles come over here with his wife, Camilla, and spoke to Congress, and it was kind of a little eerie in the fact that the head, the king of England, who is now Charles, but for the longest time during all of our lifetimes, it was the Queen. Queen Elizabeth was the ruler and the monarchy. But now his mom finally kicked the bucket. He was next in line, and he's now King Charles. It was kind of eerie to have him come over and give this speech about us turning 250 when he is the king of the country that we were trying to get away from. Because in his country, and it's still this way, but our country was fundamentally built on you being able to say, man, the king sucks. I don't like paying all this tax, or I don't like these rules the king has come up with. King sucks.
1: That ain't what he said, though.
7: No, but
1: he's in a whole different category.
7: You're not following. You just got to say something. You need to be quiet because you don't know what you're talking about.
1: Quit threatening the president.
7: To say that his wife has a glow of a woman of a widow, and to say that's not you're not threatening the president. It wasn't a call to action. It's distasteful, and people, you're automatically, if you're Jimmy Kimmel, you're going to try to, you know, be somewhat down the middle, if you will, but you are not that at all. So you got half of America already hating you. And so,
1: but in these times of what we're going through in the world and the mayhem that we're going through, why would this guy?
7: The First Amendment doesn't recognize.
1: I know, but why would this guy, being an intelligent informer, and he got a lot of people that
7: listen to him, because he hates Trump,
1: that makes a stupid comment like that?
7: Because he hates Trump. Just like he
1: could keep his mouth shut.
7: Well, he doesn't have to. He doesn't have to, Gene.
1: No,
7: he doesn't have to. Now, if ABC as a company decides to step in because it's costing them advertisers, or, you know, now I did see, Lummy, that Jimmy Kimmel lost his residency at the MGM.
8: Yeah.
7: He takes the summer off, much like Stern does, and he was going to do like a 6 to 8 week, you know, stand up residency in Vegas, and MGM pulled the plug on that. So that sort of thing should happen to Jimmy Kimmel, where people decide, hey, I don't want to advertise on, you know, the Jimmy Kimmel show anymore, or I, as the MGM that's going to put you up for 6 weeks and pay you, I don't know how many millions of dollars to do a stand-up residency during your summer break, we're going to pull that because we've already had people cancel their tickets and things like that. That's the world that can cancel and fire Jimmy Kimmel, not our president who uses one of his government agencies, the FCC, to start putting pressure on ABC stations. There's only seven of them that are owned by ABC, the big large markets. Yes, Chattamongo, this topic again. Yes, you're right, buddy. This topic again. This means a lot to me because I have been at the forefront of the federal government wanting to get you fired or having you removed from your platform.
1: And you're right what you're saying, perfectly right what you're saying. But it's, you know, he don't have no couth to do this to our president amongst the world we're living in at this moment. We don't need none of this.
7: You're right. We don't need it, but it's not illegal.
1: It's not illegal.
7: And so at that point, you can't use a government agency to start applying pressure to ABC stations.
1: He should have just donated money to us. No way to fix it for him.
7: Well, I'm gonna get into that next. There's a whole bunch of this to handle. I just fundamentally listen. And you know what? If yes, Chattamongo, who is now officially out of here, it is a very, very big topic. The wheels of this have just started to roll. I am absolutely an expert.
1: Yeah, you are.
7: I'm going to, anytime that there's a 52-page report about me getting canceled or the government recommending Clear Channel fire me.
1: Is that ours up there?
7: Yep. Federal Boy,
1: you know you're in trouble when you got nine listed.
7: Hold on, look at this. Hold on, no. And look at this, Gene. 52 pages.
1: Oh.
7: And look at, hold on, you ready? You want to see who's the root of it all? Right there. Boom.
1: Yeah.
7: So I am an expert at having the federal government shut you down and fire you. Here's the only difference. None of what I got fired for, none of the 52 pages that you see here, I don't know if Macho Man's going to put them up or not, but you know, none of the 52, there you go, think of Macho Man. None of the 52 pages that were also part of the CEO of Clear Channel, John Hogan at the time, testifying on behalf of Clear Channel and how I've been removed, but at least the government removed and had me fired and put pressure on Clear Channel fire me because I actually had violated certain aspects of indecency within the sandbox of the FCC. I violated seven different instances of me being too dirty. So I am an expert at getting fired and being railroaded by the FCC. The only difference is I deserved it. I literally did something that would warrant them to remove me. Jimmy Kimmel didn't. He didn't. And to use the agency, the FCC agency, to circumvent our most precious thing that we have in our country, which is the freedom of speech, I think makes Donald Trump look petty. I think it makes him, all the good that he's done, it washes that away, and it's not legal. If I was ABC, I would be when this goes in front of the Supreme Court, they're going to laugh at it. They're going to laugh Donald Trump out of the building by saying you cannot impede on the guy's First Amendment rights based on something he says that you don't like that may be directed in disrespectfully towards you.
1: Are we sure that Donald Trump has anything to say about it?
7: Yeah, Donald Trump's the one that initiated all this.
8: He has said he wants Jimmy Kimmel fired.
7: I want Jimmy Kimmel fired. You cannot do that. Now, if he said, I want Jimmy Kimmel fired because he had, you know, a skit with George Jetson and Scooby-Doo picking up crack whores and smoking crack rocks and saying obscene things that are violations within, you know, the Federal Communications Commission, words that you're not supposed to utter, sexual, you know, innuendos.
1: It's good that I'm not a Secret Service guy.
7: Well, I don't know that you'd be a circus.
1: Well, I'd fix a couple of problems at one time. I would go to the shooter that came into that room, and I would have him write on a piece of paper, Jimmy Kimmel made him do this, and at the same time let him shoot himself, and that was his last rites. And then, so he's dead, and we got a note saying Kimmel talked him into it. So he's dead, too.
7: So...
1: Right?
7: Now,
1: Secret Service can pull that off.
7: And you cannot have your broadcast license taken away because you, somebody that is employed by your company said something that the president didn't necessarily agree with. It was all under the guise of a joke in a roasting type fashion. It doesn't make it less disrespectful. It doesn't make it less wrong. It doesn't make it less, you know, you have no couth with regards to who our leader is, but it's not illegal. And the FCC doesn't have the power to take your license away. And if they do, and they think they do, they will be stopped in their tracks from the Supreme Court. I'm going to get in. I got some stuff I want to play to get into all this. And you know what? ABC might cave to the pressure that the federal government is putting on them. They might cave. They might just say, it's not worth it. You know what? We know that the FCC, if we take this clear to the Supreme Court, we know we'll win, but we don't have that in itself is going to cost
1: a lot of money,
7: tens of millions, if not hundreds of millions of dollars to fight this out. The expression, you can't fight City Hall or you can't fight the government, is very prevalent here. And it especially when all they wanted from Clear Channel was for them to fire me. After they fired me, they were cool. They're like, you're cool. You're cool. Just pay your little fine. Well, Jimmy Kimmel hasn't done anything to even warrant a fine. For the first thing that you do when you get removed by the federal government, like I did, is you get fined because you did something illegal that broke the rules of the FCC. They don't have that with Jimmy. Where do they say that he broke any type of rule? Like in mine, they say, you know, violated U.S. Code 18-1464 and 47 CFR 73.3999 by willfully and repeatedly airing indecent material over captioned stations during the week of July 19th to November 14th. Furthermore, we find that each appears to have failed to maintain copies of certain required documents in public inspection files. And so once they opened the door and looked into me, Lummy, they looked into their EOE and their public, you know, their public files. And, you know, Clear Channel had a lot of different, you know, they dug deeper. Now,
1: Has the FCC threatened to fine ABC over Kimmel?
7: They have threatened to not only. No, they're not going to find them. They're going to take their broadcast licenses away.
1: Oh, wow.
7: Meaning, like, if you're Channel 7 television station in Los Angeles and you happen to be owned by ABC, you no longer have the right to broadcast on that frequency. There is no more Channel 7. And they then put it up for auction and somebody else buys it.
1: Boom.
7: And those, you know, those television franchises, or those, you know, let me Google what a television station in Los Angeles is worth.
1: All right.
7: Oh. You know, that Gene might be $100 million. It might be. I know that and this was in the heyday of when radio stations were getting the most money, but I know that when J-Corp bought CityCasters, which is basically when 93.3 The Power Pig bought 98 Rock, that they paid $34 million for 98 Rock. Now, that was in the heyday. 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Now, this radio is, you know, really, really, really

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1: Caster or a television host that it says that you have to make sure in your jokes and in your monologues and the things that you talk about that you do not offend or upset the president. Because if you do, he'll use his FCC Gestapo-like gimmick.
2: Well, what happened with Rosie O'Donnell? Didn't she do
1: same thing? Same thing. Michelle
2: she lost out, right?
1: And Michelle Obama is the one that blew the phone call there.
2: Right.
1: Michelle Obama blew the phone call in, and in fact, let me find the Patrick Bet David show from a couple days ago. Rosie was on it and basically said, what's happening to Jimmy Kimmel happened to me, but it was with, Michelle Obama. Uh-huh. Michelle Obama blew a phone call into ABC and said, get rid of Roseanne, and they did.
3: Yeah. Just to make sure we're accurate, I just found in 2025, it looks like the value is going to be between 500 and $2 billion.
1: Yeah. Gene. Yeah. So, and they didn't, Jimmy Kimmel didn't break any rules. He didn't break a rule. Roseanne didn't break a rule. Roseanne made a racist comment about an African-American woman looking like an ape. That's what she did. She was on Ambien. It was unacceptable to say that, and she got fired for it. Jimmy Kimmel, but there's nothing that says in the FCC guidelines that you can't say that. Now, you can say that and piss off the African-American First Lady, and the African-American First Lady of our country blows a phone call into ABC, and you're Gonsville. That's what they're trying to do with Jimmy Kimmel. Except Jimmy Kimmel didn't make nearly as offensive as his terms and his what he said was more in the lines of a joke and wasn't
4: but a disgusting joke.
1: Yeah, it was absolutely a disgusting joke.
4: But it wasn't racist.
1: It's not racist and it's not illegal.
4: No.
1: And for Trump to now have the FCC going through these 7 ABC-owned television stations throughout the country, and some of which your license is renewal every 8 years. Some of these stations have already been through the renewal process like a year or two ago, and they're now going to re-examine these and potentially take them away.
4: So is Kimmel a Trump supporter or he?
1: No, hates Trump. He hates Trump
4: from his whole life. Like,
1: yeah,
4: you know,
1: pretty much.
4: Pretty much.
1: He's a California liberal.
4: Oh, okay.
1: And you know,
4: well, too bad he didn't get killed in an earthquake.
1: Well, that's not our position either, Gene.
3: Hasn't been an earthquake there in a while. They got more wildfires if anything.
1: So anyway, I'm gonna get into this. And if you want to be an asshole, on our chat, like Chattamoongo or stuff like that, I'm just going to block you. I don't really, you know, we're doing so well over there. I could lose 10, 15 people. And if you don't like my monologue and what I'm saying, then you know.
4: That's what chat's about. They're allowed to.
1: No, they're not.
4: No?
1: Mm-mm. I'm Bubba Trump and I'm going to use my FCC.
4: Oh, okay. Big FCC.
1: Yeah.
4: Yeah, okay.
1: Yeah.
4: Good for us, but not them.
1: Yeah.
5: He's hit the rattler. What comes next? We can only guess. The Bubba the Love Sponge Show returns after these words.
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1: Chattamungo, we don't know who he is on the wall because he's screened him out.
0: Yeah, he's done. Somebody asked me, though, how do you feel about the James Comey deal? Same way. If the only thing that James Comey is guilty of is typing 8647 with seashells, then deleting it the next day, and they're saying that is a, you know, they indicted him for basically an Instagram or Twitter post that said 8647. And our president, like, one of the things I don't like about him is that he's just so king-like and like such a dictator that he just pisses all over the First Amendment. He could care less. Now, his First Amendment is never impeded. His First Amendment rights are never impeded. Remember when he was asked about somebody that recently had died and he goes, I'm glad. I forget it was a former
2: actor,
0: colleague.
2: Rob Reiner.
0: Yeah, Rob Reiner, who's a very liberal actor that died. And when they asked Donald Trump what they thought about Rob Reiner, he said, that's good. He was a bad person, horrible actor. So he's allowed to spew stuff and not be held accountable. James Comey arranging seashells to say 8647. Now, if that had led to anybody that has attempted to take his life had referred back to, hey, I did it because of James Comey's post, then I potentially understand, but we're just a bunch of little bitches.
2: Trump takes jabs. I just saw a clip of him making fun of the NASA administrator's ears in front of him. Because he has actually, I think, bigger ears than Rubio.
0: And like, you know, like, so Trump is allowed to make fun of people. Trump is allowed to say, when they ask him about, you know, Jake Trapper or like a journalist or Don Lemon, he's like, oh, that guy's horrible. Never had an audience. He sucks. Oh, The View, they're horrible. Like, and you know what? They probably are. I probably would agree with his assessment on most people that he doesn't like. I probably would say, yeah, I don't like them either. But just ringing a former FBI director, James Comey, and all the stuff that potentially you could have rang him up on, and you got him for a seashell picture that says 8647. I mean, come on. That's ticky-tack bull crap. You know what? Why don't you get us out of this war? But you can't because you don't know who you're fighting with. We simply don't know who's in charge. Is this him taking a hack at somebody?
2: Yeah, he's a NASA guy.
3: Over here, you heard that question with those beautiful ears of yours? He's got great ears.
0: Jesus.
1: Oh, wow.
2: He's got beautiful ears.
3: Yeah. He's got super ears.
4: Trick of the trade.
1: Super ears. Wow. Look at those ears, bro.
0: And this guy's just, you can see that he's uncomfortable.
2: You think?
0: And he's behind Trump in the Oval Office, and I guess he's introducing his new, NASA, whatever. And he starts doing ear jokes.
2: By the way, gifted five memberships.
0: Thank you, by the way.
1: So tell me something. You're that guy. You're in NASA. You're making a good living. And you don't go get your ears fixed?
0: No.
2: Why hasn't Rubio got his ears fixed?
0: Anyway, Trump says, ABC better fire Kimmel. As Disney stands firm, President Donald Trump said that ABC better fire Jimmy Kimmel soon in his latest broadside against the network and its popular late-night comedian. I think you should fire Jimmy Kimmel based on Jimmy Kimmel's deteriorating ratings, based on his exorbitant pay of $15 million. And, you know, he's automatically...
1: He makes $15
0: million. Yep, and he automatically has, you know, canceled himself with 50% of our country. Now...
2: Biggie 7375-25.
0: Thank you, Biggie. Been kind of slow today. Trump, all week. I think, Lummy, I think we killed him at Bubba 199.
1: Sure did.
0: I think we killed him. Trump posted on Truth Social yesterday morning. When is ABC Fake News Network firing seriously unfunny Jimmy Kimmel, who incomp, is it in, incompletely or incompetently, who incompetently presides over one of the lowest rated shows on TV. People are angry. It better happen soon. And you know what? He's just not trying to put pressure on ABC and, you know, people potentially riding ABC or not liking Jimmy Kimmel. But ABC's parent company, Disney, has shown no signs of wavering despite Trump's pressure and the FCC's almost unprecedented challenge to ABC station's licenses. That is so...
1: Yeah, but I read where that's like 260 affiliates.
0: No. That's how many stations carry Jimmy Kimmel. Of the 260 stations, Gene, only 7 are owned by ABC. The rest of it's like us, Gene. You know, we're syndicated on 6 radio stations.
1: Right.
0: But, you know, one guy like John Cracchiola owns 2 of them. And then Bruce from Genesis owns, you know, 1. And then Lynn Novak, our guy in Phoenix, owns 2. So, like, you know, nobody owns the show, but were syndicated on different stations.
1: Right.
0: Now, it just happens to be 7 of the stations that of the 260 that run Jimmy's show, only 7 are actually owned by ABC. The president then invoked his 2024 defamation lawsuits against George Stephanopoulos and ABC News, which the network settled for $16 million. To avoid an unprecedented or unpredictable trial. So it's just, I don't know, man. We got so many other things to worry about. Lummy Gooch, $50. Been a great week worth of shows. I forget what day I was gorted out of my mind.
1: Wednesday.
0: No, I think it
1: Thursday.
0: Was
1: Thursday.
0: It was Tuesday.
2: Tuesday.
1: Yes, well, you were a real stoner, man. I was laughing.
0: No, yeah, but I just, and here's the deal. Merch Crick's like, I didn't have it, but you really sound messed up on the air. I'm like, Merch Crick, I was. Like, I'm not trying to like,
1: that was,
0: I'm
1: not
0: trying
1: hide it.
0: I'm not trying to pull off that I was overly medicated on Tuesday. It's my, this kidney
1: stone.
0: One more
1: stone, you'd have fell over.
0: This kidney stone, I had no business even being at work. I mean, I was in so much pain and I'm still in so much pain. I'm just not taking the gummy.
2: Semi-autoglass Travis, $20.
0: Thank you, semi-autoglass. So Tuesday, I took a pain pill and a gummy, and the gummy completely just gorted me out of my mind. And I'm sure that the show sounded like I was gorted out of my mind, but I couldn't help it. Like, I'm not trying to, like, kayfabe it or not see that. I recognized that I overserved and I overmedicated myself, but it's not like I'm doing it recreationally and I'm trying to like just be effed up. And, you know, like I genuinely have a medical condition that is really, really, really hurting me. This is my 17th kidney stone. I've been to 5 different.
1: I mean, you can't help it move.
0: No.
1: I mean, like,
0: no.
1: Drink oil?
0: There's only the only thing that helps it move, Gene, is my water truck and the grader at the track because it's so bouncy.
1: Well, why didn't you go there yesterday?
0: Because, Gene, I'm in the middle. People don't realize that I'm in the middle of moving out of a warehouse that I've been here for 16 years. So, Gene, when you have been somewhere for 16 years.
1: So you put some oblong tires on your track and you just run up and down your driveway?
0: No. No. I'm doing everything I know to do. I've been drinking 3 times the amount of water. I've had all my kidney stones over the years analyzed. I have a pH imbalance of my body that I take vitamins for. But I get the last one I had was at Ronnie's wedding. When was that? Well, we could probably Google it. That might have been 4 years ago.
2: Biggie, $15.
0: Hey Alexa. When did Ronnie the limo driver get married?
4: From IMDb.com. Ronnie has been married to wife Simone Miller since October 2019, but he keeps his personal life.
0: October of 19. So that was
1: 7 years.
0: Almost 7 years ago.
2: No, it was 2023. She's wrong.
0: Okay, I'm sorry.
1: Dumb bitch. How could she be off that far?
0: Because she's a dumb bitch. 23, so 24, 25, 20. So it's been 3 years. Yeah. That's about when I get them.
1: Oh, yeah, wow.
0: Once every 3 years. And, you know, Tuesday I didn't hit the right combination of not being in pain and being able to host a radio show. And the radio show suffered. In fact, let me, should we take that show down? Or should we just put the, you know, maybe put in the description, Bubba over-medicated himself for this particular show. If you hear slurring or Bubba doesn't seem like himself, it's because he has a kit at this
1: point.
0: He did
1: it to himself.
0: Has had a has about a 11 millimeter kidney stone that's trucking down through his ureter and his urethra, and he took too many pills.
2: Yeah, we'll put a disclaimer like that in there.
0: Thanks.
2: No problem.
5: Wait a second.
0: Now, this is the things. What are you going to say?
2: I was going to say, so I've been doing some research on this, and it looks like this is actually...
1: real?
2: No, click.
0: This is a click?
2: Yeah. It's just, it's currently...
1: So what's a click, man?
0: So he has not...
2: MGM.
0: Hold on. Does he have a residency scheduled for MGM?
2: Yeah, for the summer.
0: Okay. And they have not pulled it?
2: No, MGM has talked before all this and said that they may not renew for next year, but it's still going on for this year.
0: There you go.
1: So what is the click? Just wrong advice?
0: Just clickbait.
2: Yeah, them trying to say that he was canceled.
0: Them trying to take something that's pop culturally hot, Gene, twist it around knowing that everybody's going to click on it when realistically...
1: Clickbait. Hit the button.
0: Yeah, it's fake news.
1: Okay, fake news.
0: It's not correct news.
1: All right,
6: I greeted the day facing yet another Twitter vomit storm.
0: You know, like, here's the deal. He needs to do kind of, in my opinion, if he started baby facing on this, I'm thinking that, you know, he could potentially save his job. Because I don't think the federal government is scared for ABC to take them to court and go all the way to the Supreme Court, because it's going to be so expensive that the federal government can afford it and ABC can't. And so I would go to Jimmy Kimmel and say, can you stop, or can you at least play nice? We're not trying to tell you what your monologues need to be, but targeting...
1: He don't have a Tom Bean?
0: Yeah, he does, probably. But maybe one that won't Tom Bean him enough. Tom Bean sets me straight, boy.
1: I know.
0: He does.
1: He puts you on the right track and gets you right back on.
0: Tom Bean, when I'm effing up, Tom Bean puts it down. He puts it down. He doesn't, and he's like, I don't care. You don't pay me anything hardly anymore. I don't give a crap. Get mad all you want. Throw a fit. And then that really makes me mad, because I can't get mad. Because when somebody calls you out,
1: then.
0: When somebody calls you out and tells you to get mad and throw a fit, then you can't get mad and throw a fit.
1: Right, because it ain't going to matter.
6: When I greeted the...
0: So Jimmy Kimmel's Tom Bean should be like, listen, you don't have to be a MAGA D sucker, but can you just keep him off your radar? Just keep him off your radar, bud. There's so many other things you can talk about. Let's see if we can weather this storm.
1: Yeah.
6: When I greeted the day facing yet another Twitter vomit storm.
0: In Xanity 812, shut up about the Jimmy Kimmel stuff already. The FCC rules for cable and national airwaves are different. If he were a cable host, this would not be an issue. In Xanity, do you even know what you're talking about?
1: He don't.
0: Do you even know what you're talking about?
1: No.
0: Donald Trump could care less whether this was cable, legacy TV. He's got a problem with Jimmy Kimmel, and he's trying to use the federal government to shut Jimmy Kimmel up by removing their broadcast license. Meanwhile, the FCC doesn't have that power. ABC has not violated any rules. You just can't, you know, the president can't use his FCC, the strong arm of that commission, to police people who don't like the president and air material stating as such. It's the same way, it's the reason why we became a country and fought Great Britain. It's because we wanted to say the king sucks. And if you used to say the king,
1: maybe Great Britain was right in the first place.
0: And if you say the king sucks in Great Britain, they arrest you, and you can't even say it. People wanted to come to America and be able to say king sucks, and that's why we broke away. We didn't want taxed the way they were taxing. We wanted a change.
1: What are you talking about? Look at the way we're taxed now. 50% of my money.
0: Not by.
1: It was 3% to begin with.
0: Not by revolutionary day standards.
1: I think Boston had it right, and we were wrong.
6: I greeted the day facing yet another Twitter vomit storm. And a call to fire me from our first lady, Melania Trump, saying I should be fired because of a joke I made, again, 5 nights ago. It was a pretend roast. I said, our first lady, Melania, is here. Look at her, so beautiful. Mrs. Trump, you have a glow like an expectant widow, which... obviously...
0: Which isn't cool. That's not cool.
1: Nothing funny about it.
0: Not funny, not cool.
2: Troy Turner, but, 15.
0: But the marketplace will warrant what happens to Jimmy Kimmel. It's not the president of the United States' position to come in and demand his firing.
1: Right. He should have kept his mouth shut and just called him on the sidelines.
0: Just like Michelle Obama did. But he can't keep his mouth shut. Listen, you know what?
1: Because he's kind of like you.
0: Trump could have... could have got a better outcome and gotten Jimmy Kimmel fired, much like he did when he threatened ABC in the George Stephanopoulos lawsuit and they gave him $16 million because they didn't want to go through a long trial. He could have kept his mouth shut, called the head of ABC, Disney, and said, hey, listen, man, this is going to, you know, I can make it tough on you or we can work together, but this guy's got to go. Now, I don't even agree with that. I don't think he should have the power to do that, but he would have gotten further quietly than making a big issue about it and threatening ABC with taking their licenses away when he doesn't have, nor does his FCC commission have the power to do that legally because they didn't break any law. And if they take this to the Supreme Court, they will win. They will win.
6: Was a joke.
0: And nothing looks worse for a president, for somebody to take a ruling that he has made or a law that he has signed and take it to the Supreme Court and they overturn the president. Nothing makes you look more insignificant and stupid as a president than being overturned by the SCOTUS.
6: Joke about their age difference and the look of joy we see on her face every time they're together. It was a very light roast joke about the fact that he's almost 80 and she's younger than I am. It was not...
0: All right, so we got it. We got what pissed him off.
2: Yep.
0: Here's Cuomo.
2: Oh, yeah, Cuomo.
0: And Cuomo knows, just like I knew, because I have been at the forefront of an FCC investigation. Cuomo knows when the president starts picking up phone calls to telephones and making phone calls and there's a little scuttlebutt within the ABC boardroom that we either are going to have a 3 or 4 year $100 million lawsuit while losing advertisers and listeners, or we can just get rid of them. And unfortunately, Jimmy Kimmel, you might be expendable. Because the ABC does not want the headache it takes to support you.
5: News is bad news for Jimmy Kimmel fans. The latest is that the ABC stations that are being targeted by the FCC were just told internally, this means from the corporate side, not from the government side, to pull the Kimmel promos for this week. You know what that means?
0: Yeah, they pull the promos first, Lummy.
2: Yep.
0: And then you get a call Sunday, don't come back. Yeah, yeah.
2: Good luck.
5: You may like it, you may not, but it's not about.
0: And Cuomo really breaks it down pretty good here. And this is my position. Exactly what I'm trying to say, I think Cuomo does it far more eloquently than I do.
5: Kimmel, it's about the levers of power. So this guy doesn't like a joke, and now he's using federal agencies to shut down
0: exactly.
5: Broadcast show. Because he doesn't like it. Think about that. Now, again, it's not about Kimmel.
0: It's not.
5: Whether you're a fan or not, it doesn't matter. Whether you think he's funny or not, it doesn't matter. There's no question that the company can take him off. Like, if he pissed off the head of Disney, I totally get. At a party or something?
0: Absolutely gone.
5: Something trivial. I totally get taking him off. You're an employee. It's how it works. May not be the smartest business decision, but that's their decision to make. But this is a president whose wife got upset, and now he's using the levers of government to do something about it. And you're okay with that? You think you signed?
0: No, I'm not okay with it. I'm one of the very few that's calling it out. I'm one of the very few that had that very same agency cost me my livelihood. Except I wasn't making $15 million a year and couldn't, you know, and I'm not really good at saving money either. I usually blow everything I got.
5: up with that? You think that's making us great? You think that's cleaning up the deep state and lawfare and all the things you said you were against? Really?
0: No. He's right. I mean, he's right. And you can't use your, you know, your federal agencies to do your dirty work unless the guy has given you some type of reason or he has violated, you know, some type of FCC guideline or rule. Then you can send your guys after him all you want. Man, this is so horrific.
2: Yeah.
0: You can't even, like, you know, like little Walker, when he gets into school, it wouldn't be uncommon for maybe him to go to an after school camp.
2: No, not at all.
0: No, like, you know, whether it be, you know, just they all get together and they're shooting baskets and kicking the, you know, kicking the soccer ball and playing, you know, with the tennis ball. They
2: got different stuff they do on a little bus. Yeah.
0: Yeah. They really do. And, you know, I went to after school camp. You know, for about, like, for my fourth, fifth, and sixth grade year. And then after that, you get kind of too big. Like, you're kind of like, you know, once you're in seventh grade, you can't be hanging out with the kids no more.
2: No.
0: But, man, this is so heartbreaking. I think four little babies, four innocent little kids killed because some woman, I don't know if she was drunk, if she just lost control of the car, but she drove through a warehouse after hours kids camp and killed four.
7: Oh no!
8: Tonight, new details in a small town's senseless tragedy.
9: They had a car run through a building and they're saying there's quite a few people injured
10: in the building, eight children.
8: Police identifying 44-year-old Marianne Akers as the driver who plowed a car through the Why Not After School camp Monday afternoon in Chatham, Illinois, south of Springfield. They say four students were killed, including 7-year-old
0: Man.
2: So the update, there's five dead.
0: Now there's five?
11: No way.
0: Man. Cute little kids. Might have been a girl's thing. Might have been like...
2: No, there was a boy. His name is Bradley. He died at the hospital.
0: Okay.
8: Alma Bunner Kempe. Yay! Her mom calling Alma a ray of sunshine who loved playing...
0: Beautiful little kid.
11: Uh-huh.
0: Mm.
8: Soccer, basketball, and doing gymnastics. While 8-year-old Ainsley Grace Johnson's dad telling NBC News her nickname was Squirt. She was larger than life.
0: Man, I mean, you dropped him off to school... And you never got him back.
2: The lady suffered a seizure during her crash.
8: And will forever leave a void in our broken hearts. State police say six more kids were injured, one still in critical condition.
12: Look at these tire tracks here. According to police, Akers
11: all the way from there?
0: Yeah, she went. So, Gene, that's where she first started to get off the road was right
11: that's
0: here.
11: That's 100 yards.
0: Well, that's if not more, bud. If not more.
12: Road drove through.
0: And, you know. Let me there. It's spring, so they just planted. See?
11: Yeah.
0: It's just planted.
11: Smooth traction.
0: Yeah. And it's not anything growed up to slow your car down. Like if it was corn stalks or, you know, something that it was, you know
11: scuffed at speed.
0: Yeah. Not when spring, like they've just planted about a month ago.
11: Yeah. And
12: through this massive field across the street here and then crashed clear through the camp.
11: Another 100 feet. Another 100 yards.
13: The back of the building had been blown out. There was insulation, debris everywhere.
8: Taylor Godwin lives next door and saw the aftermath.
0: Now, did she go completely through it?
11: Yeah, it was a cheap building.
2: Yeah.
13: It's not blocked, unfortunately, there was a dead child. So
12: you saw a dead child.
13: Yes, drywall
11: on the inside, insulation, and a metal sheet.
13: Families now has said goodbye to their kid for the last time. Entire life
11: gone. Wow.
8: Police say it does not appear to be a targeted attack.
0: No.
11: Of course not.
0: No, it's probably not. I mean,
2: no, she had a seizure.
0: She had a medical, you know, seizure. Pantera had one once while driving.
2: Yeah.
0: And got his license taken away for a while until he was able to prove that his current medication, and he hasn't had a seizure. I don't know that he's had a seizure like in 5 or 6 years because he's dialed in on his medication.
8: And that Akers is not in custody as the cause of the crash remains under investigation.
0: I mean, there are some things in life that are just an accident. Accidents do happen. And it's not necessarily, you know, a person that was being irresponsible or drinking or on drugs, you know, or Tiger Woods or anything like that. You know, this woman had a medical emergency. I mean, Gene, you and I, we could be driving at any time and have a stroke or a heart attack. Or, you know what I'm saying? Like, and if we would plow through, you know, a warehouse full of kids. It wasn't because we, you and I, want to kill kids or anything.
2: Gene stepped out.
0: What's wrong?
2: I don't know. I was looking up the story because
0: I saw him take his headphones off. Did he leave the building?
2: No, I think he's quietly walked out. I mean, he's not mad. It looked like he might have been upset from this. Because I was going to say, the update on this is just, so the crash happened a year ago. It was investigated.
0: You think this upset him?
2: I think so, yeah. The babies.
0: Yeah, and you know, he lost his baby.
2: Yeah.
0: When she was 12 or 13. Yeah. Maybe this makes, yeah. Well, you know what? Let's, okay.
8: They're awaiting toxicology results.
0: All right, let's see if he's okay. I don't want to play a story, and I wasn't trying to trigger anybody. Like, I was genuinely.
2: No, it came back up because people said, you know, it came back in the news because the families have filed a suit now. So
0: yeah,
2: wrongful death lawsuit.
0: Maybe they'll put some onus on the facility where they didn't have like those little.
2: They didn't have the concrete barriers,
0: the concrete up. Bumpers. They
2: that's put what they're saying. Yeah. It could have been
0: brutal. Right, let's check on Gene.
2: Yeah, let's do it.
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0: doing the story about these six, seven kids just on the south side of Springfield, Illinois, got killed. And Gene just, in the middle of the conversation, kind of looked at his phone, got some info, and then left, visibly upset. And I thought, oh, man, you know, we're talking about dead babies. And Gene has been through that deal. And yes, Gene's very tough and acts like he's very tough, but he's got a heart, but he's got a soft heart and a heart of gold. And you know what? Appropriately named Gator, because he's all mouth and no ears. But he is one of the most sensitive, loving, you know, it's easy. It's fun being Gene Lasker's friend because, like, for instance, last Friday, Lummi, when Merch Crick was destitute and, you know, on the side of the road with her broken down truck and her and Bella the dog, and she knew she, and I feel horrible that she felt as if she couldn't call the show because this was truly an emergency. But the next best thing is Gene.
1: That is.
0: And she called Gene in the same amount of time it would have taken me to do what Gene did. Gene did it. And so it's just so, it's so easy to be it. Now it's tough being Gene's friend when you got to reel him in. And I got to do that from time to time. Every show.
2: Not many people reel me.
0: And, so Gene, you know, went like Merch Crick, she was destitute. She called Gene. Gene called Todd Steps. Todd Steps had a truck there in 22 minutes. And Gene had it handled. Absolutely. And Jen Lasker's like, hey, if you don't got a good diesel guy, I got one of those too. And she does have a good diesel guy. And so it was taken care of. Gene came through again, with flying colors. But so it just came to our attention. Or to Gene's attention. And if you don't know anything, if you don't know about Gene, Gene is a retired outlaw biker. We don't really talk about it a lot. We allude to it at times because he's retired. He's not active. But, you know, and so he doesn't necessarily do all the rides and things like that for the 20 years that he was a soldier in the Outlaws.
2: 25 years. 25. But I am an outlaw for life.
0: But, you know, Gene always... Anytime you would come on the show or was fixing to start being on the show again, he was like, hey, let me tell you something. Don't start that outlaw talking, because there's just some stuff I can't talk about. And they don't like to hear that stuff on the radio. I know you know Hillbilly, and that gets you a long ways. But don't get, and so he's actually telling me to keep the biker talk down. Like, don't talk about biker stuff. So I don't. And unless it's just, you know, good or cool stuff. But I don't get into the Outlaws business, but I respect them because one of their members is one of my dearest friends. Well, the one thing about being a biker or an outlaw biker or, you know, any type of biking club you're going to be in, you know, the Outlaws are obviously have a reputation. Florida is a lockout state, which means no other motorcycle club can come in the state of Florida without having pre-approval. And if you are like part of the Mongols or the Hells Angels and you're from, like, you know, California or Arizona or Texas and you have business in Florida, you have to contact the Outlaws and tell them, first of all, you cannot wear your patch at all. Mm-mm. None. Secondly, you have to give the Outlaws where you're going to be and how long you're going to be there. And they'll say, and that's the way I understand it.
2: Yeah, and that's fine. You know,
0: it's cool.
2: Funerals are, you know, nothing happens at funerals. You know, and if your mom's sick and she happens to live here and you come from California, then, you know, no problem. But just let us know. So you're not sitting in a bar. Don't be hanging out in bars just having a great time, because that's not going to get you there.
0: Right. And if you wear your colors or your vest, you're gonna get shot.
2: Well, at least fall down.
0: Yeah. So it's a very close knit, a very, very unbelievable community who love their own. And Gene's boss, the boss of his chapter here locally, just passed away just a few minutes ago. Gene just found out about it and had to step out to kind of gather his composure. And what was the guy's first name?
2: Scott. We called him Sidewalk. His biker name was Sidewalk because we were going to Plant City one time, and an idiot in an idiot in the pack did something stupid and it jammed us all up. Well, when you're in a pack of like 80 bikes, it accordions.
0: Yeah.
2: Okay, well, he was in the accordion part of it, and when the two guys in front turned sideways and he went straight, he whipped his bike to the right and jumped up onto the sidewalk and saved the pack from falling.
0: Yeah, probably saved, you know, 40 bikes from easily 40 bikes from falling. From a court, like almost like the Talladega big one when the
2: right.
0: first,
2: that's
0: when
2: what
0: Bubba,
2: happens.
0: When Bubba Wallace, you know, decides to do a boneheaded move,
2: right.
0: It takes out 22 guys behind him.
2: Yes, sir. And so he hit the sidewalk and he was sideways hitting it and he saved his bike and everybody was saved because of it. He got named Sidewalk.
0: Sidewalk. You're Gator. And he's yeah. and he's Sidewalk. So anyway, rest in peace, Sidewalk.
2: Rest in peace, my friend.
0: And keep us.
2: He's been sick for a while, and he wouldn't tell none of us what's wrong. And he was in the hospital for one day, then a week, then a month, and then he wasn't telling us what's happening. You know, so you know we were just hanging in there waiting. He said he was getting better, but he's the type of guy. He didn't want no sympathy.
0: He didn't want anybody fretting over him.
2: He didn't want nobody doing nothing like that. And he got out the other day. He goes, I'm free, you know, and he got out the other day and he says, so I thought I would see him Monday. I should have seen him Tuesday and I didn't because I was busy. But I thought I'm going to see him Monday anyway. So I just see him Monday. And now he passed away between that. So I didn't even get to say hello to him because I'm stupid and I didn't show up on Tuesday.
0: Was Tuesday a meeting at the club?
2: Yeah. Yep. It was a meeting, and I don't have to go. You know, so it's
0: no,
2: like,
0: I know you don't. But you knew Scott. I go when they need me.
2: You know, if they need me or they want to talk.
0: But now you're kicking yourself in the ass. Yeah, because I wasted
2: that Tuesday to see Scott, and I didn't. He didn't tell us he was dying, or did he know? I don't know that he knew or not, but. I didn't know that I had just a little bit of time to see him, or I'd have made time for him.
0: What's the biggest clubhouse in Florida? Jacksonville?
2: Yeah.
0: And is that where Hillbilly is?
2: Yeah.
0: Yeah. Is Hillbilly still in play?
2: Oh, yeah.
0: Yeah. Man, I got to tell you, he's a good dude.
2: He's a good dude.
0: We had some good times with Hillbilly.
2: He's a stiff dude.
0: We never paid for nothing. No, he's stiff, but not to us. He was never.
2: Well, if he loves you, you know, he loves you.
0: So anyway, rest in peace, Scott. Rest in peace, Sidewalk. And I'll be checking, you know, seeing when the funeral is and stuff. And if I can make it and I'm allowed to, I'd like to go. You know, I don't have to go. I don't have to show up on a bike. I can show up in a truck, can I?
2: Yep.
0: Okay.
2: Yep.
0: I know when I went to Paul's wedding, I was in my truck. So
2: Paul's funeral?
0: Yeah, Paul's funeral. I'm sorry.
2: He was never getting married.
0: No, nobody married Paul. He's too stiff, too. And I will tell you, man, Melania looks beautiful.
1: She does.
0: She just looks stunning. She is so beautiful.
1: She's what, in her 50s?
0: 56.
1: Wow.
0: 56. He's 79. She's 56. She just looks, God, so beautiful.
3: King Charles and Queen Camilla are here to visit President Beef on Wellington.
4: My wonderful mother, Mary McLeod. They were married for 63 years. That's a record we won't be able to match.
3: Only Donald Trump would demand I be fired for making a joke about his old age and then a day later go out and make a joke about his own old age.
5: The late night comic is not backing down after President Trump called for him to be immediately fired.
0: Immediately, Lummy.
1: Of course.
0: You're not coming, don't you? Immediately.
5: Making this joke.
0: I was tuned up on Bubba 190. Lummy, talk about being tuned up. I was on fire for Bubba 199.
1: You sure were.
0: Oh, my God. Phew.
1: And the money came
0: in. I don't know
1: if
0: that's a loss. I don't think it's a broadcast that's available anywhere. Is it available on Bubba Army HQ?
1: Not yet.
0: Are we thinking about putting it up there?
1: Yeah. We usually put it up there in the audio so we have the archive.
3: Trump, you have a glow like an expectant widow.
0: The FCC. All right, we've seen all this. Let's see how they break it down.
5: He has ordered an early review of the broadcast licenses for several stations owned by ABC's parent company, Disney. A rep for Disney says they operate in full compliance with FCC rules.
0: Right, and they didn't break any FCC rules by Jimmy Kimmel saying the stupid stuff that he did.
6: think back to the very beginning when they're like, is this going to work? Come on, what are we doing?
3: It is incredible that I'm still on the air.
0: So there's that. Now moving right along to the Iran situation. I think the longer we go and the longer that we don't take our boot off, like we've taken our boot off their neck and given them several different, you know, extensions of ceasefire. And, you know, I don't know, one Tuesday turned into two, turned into four, 843 Bubba.
1: Great.
0: $100. Woo. RIP Scott. Sidewalk.
2: Thank you.
0: God bless you, Sidewalk, and your family, of bikers.
2: And he got dogs.
0: Yeah.
2: He got shepherds.
0: So anyway, Lummy, I think the longer that we go without finally doing something, because we have lost when it comes to public perception on whether or not the Strait of Hormuz is open, whether or not we're ever going to be able to get their uranium, and whether or not they're ever going to dismantle their long-range missile deals. I don't know that they've agreed to any of it. And Trump even says, you know, he I guess he has an explanation for it, but we got to start dropping bombs.
1: Well, I guess I'm going to try to get you the story if this doesn't cover it. The long-range missiles that they pretty much told him about, the supersonic missiles.
0: What, they've now forfeited those?
1: No. The hypersonic weapons. No, the U.S. is going to start using them against Iran.
7: Iran is proving to be very stubborn. The talks seem like they are stalled. Are you getting antsy to break the ceasefire?
8: Well, I mean, I don't know what stubborn is, because really nobody knows what the talks are except myself and a couple of other people.
1: Vince Catalino, $50 per Eugene.
0: Thank you, Vince.
8: Want to make a deal badly. We have a problem because nobody knows for sure who the leaders are. It's a little bit of a problem, you know. The leaders have been wiped out along with their military.
0: So, like, that's what our president is telling us. Their leaders have been wiped out. We don't necessarily know who we're talking to. We don't necessarily know if they have the power to be able to negotiate these, you know, unbelievably big and important issues. You know, we need to obviously get these are the three main issues are the Strait of Hormuz, getting the 900 or 1,000 tons or pounds or whatever they have of uranium cake that have the ability to make about 10 nuclear warheads. Our bunker busters pretty much demolished the other remaining stuff that they have. And then the ability to fire long-range missiles that can go clear to London and France. And so those are three big, big deals, and there are three deals that are non-negotiable on our side. And our president says we don't even know, you know, if we can who we're talking to because all of their leadership has been blown away. Well, somebody needs to step up and make some decisions around now because this in limbo stuff. And then Lummy, when Iranian television is reporting, you know, that they're big and bad and not backing down and they're not afraid of us and the Straits of Hormuz are closed and everything goes through them, this comes from their very own, you know, leaders and their very own television network.
9: This footage released by Iranian state television apparently shows ships anchored in the Strait of Hormuz. It paints the picture of an ongoing stalemate over the waterway, crucial for oil and gas shipments. Iran is insisting on enforcing a closure for international shipping, while the United States continues its naval blockade of Iranian ports.
2: A lot of stuff there.
0: A lot of boats that are just log jammed because they don't know if they should proceed to where they're going because they might hit one of these Iranian one of their mines, you know, deep sea water mines, or they may have a boat full of, you know, 15 or 20 of these stinky bastards with AR-15s that come and take over your boat. So, like, I don't, and this is the Iranian version of it. So, you know, they're telling everybody, hey, we're not backing down. Screw the U.S. We're stronger than they are.
9: Iran's new supreme leader, Mojtaba Khamenei, said a new chapter was unfolding in the Strait of Hormuz.
10: We and our neighbors across the waters of the Persian Gulf and the Gulf of Oman share a common destiny. Foreigners, who come from thousands of kilometers away to act with greed and malice there, have no place in it, except at the bottom of its waters.
0: So, hold on. That's what they're saying. That's what Iran, or they're telling the Iranians that live in Iran, and this is the Iranian supreme leader, and he's basically saying all, you know, the U.S. who've come from thousands of miles or kilometers away to act with greed and to take possession of our oil tankers and open up the Strait of Hormuz and take our inability to fire nuclear weapons away and all the stuff that they're trying to get us to agree, the only good place for them is at the bottom of the ocean. Now, if that's what they're saying, because that's what they're saying, they're the guy that's running the show over there saying, then why are we sitting here with a thumb up our ass
2: and not smoking them?
0: And not smoking them. I would be on the phone with, if I was Trump, I'd be on the phone with this numbnut and be like, hey, numbnut, I just read this. Did you say that? Yes, I did. Okay, so you know what? I guess I'm telling you right now, it's over.
2: So we take 50 miles from the water inlet, 50-mile stretch all the way around that Hormuz, and smoke that whole land.
0: We smoke it.
1: Well, I sent you.
2: No hand missiles coming from way back there.
1: A quick little clip of what I guess they're going to be rolling out now. All right, the USA.
9: Khamenei's words came in the form of a written.
0: I'm done. Like, it's when you break up with a bitch and she wants to hold on and be like, I am done. I'm changing my number. I'm blocking your number. Come get your stuff. It'll be on the front porch. I am done with you, bitch. Done. There's nothing.
2: And why do we got to have boots on the ground? Why can't we just smoke them from the water?
0: We don't. We can smoke them completely from the water.
1: That's
0: we
1: what
0: could
1: this new thing is.
0: We could have them completely smoked by noon today.
1: This new hypersonic missile.
9: Statement read out there on state television. The Supreme Leader was wounded in the initial U.S.-Israeli strikes that killed his father, Ali Khamenei, and has not been seen in public since. According to the U.S., he's disfigured and severely injured. Washington has rejected Iran's offer to open the Strait of Hormuz in exchange for lifting the U.S. blockade, hoping to squeeze the Islamic Republic's oil industry by halting exports and force Tehran to be more flexible in negotiations. Iran's parliament...
0: I mean, when they issue that type of statement by the supreme leader of their country, that the place that we belong is at the bottom of the ocean...
2: Time to get it on.
0: Time to smoke your ass up, buddy.
9: Speaker and key negotiator Mohammad Kalibaf has dismissed the economic pressure campaign.
11: Our dear people should be aware that there is only one solution to confronting this new conspiracy of the enemy.
0: Yeah?
11: Maintaining unity.
0: Go ahead and stick together. You stinky bastards can stick together. We're bringing in a KISS concert.
9: On Thursday, an official from the U.S. State Department said Washington was launching an international coalition to restart shipping in the Strait. In the meantime, further talks to secure a permanent end to the war remain elusive.
0: Yeah. For talk, extend, stop, talk. I'm over it. And Trump, you look stupid. Like, stop.
2: Quit waiting.
0: Quit. You know, you absolutely boss hog your way through situations like the Jimmy Kimmel deal when you should be talking and be a little bit more patient. And then you want to let these stinky bastards kick the can down the road for a month and a half. This is from Jesse Waters last night.
1: Yeah, this is what they're going to be rolling out.
0: Trump, Iran wants to make a deal. Okay, well, how many times do we have to hear those words? Listen, I just want to let you know they're really close to making a deal. We've blown out all their leaders. We blew out the leaders and the leaders and then the leaders who had leaders. They're done. They're almost like barely anything. I don't even know who we're negotiating with anymore. But they want to make a deal. They want to make one real fast because they're in shambles. They do. Well, you know what? I would say Friday at noon.
2: Yeah, 11 o'clock, that's fire early.
0: If you don't have the paperwork on my desk saying that you're going to allow us to come in and excavate your uranium, you will dismantle your ballistic long range ballistic missiles, and the Strait of Hormuz is open to the world.
2: I know, and he could double down by saying I'm going to smoke everybody on Friday and then smoke them on Thursday. So
0: Well, today's Friday, Gene.
2: I know, but I'm saying, well, whatever day he says, do it a day early, and then all the people that are against Trump. Man, you didn't even give him a chance. I sure didn't.
12: The Iranians needed a little nudge. The Pentagon's contemplating bringing a brand new weapon to the battlefield.
0: Might as well. I mean, we've never...
13: Let's try them out.
0: Yeah, we might as well try them out on these people. Might as well. Yeah. Why try them out? You know, why try them out in the desert of Nevada, and we don't really know what they do, when we're just blowing up some, you know, some desert stuff, when we can really use it on real people and real situations?
2: And any of you Bubba Army missile guys out there on one of them ships, go ahead and put Kimball's name on the tip of one of them bombs.
12: Mother of all hypersonics.
0: Put a Bubba Army sticker on it.
2: Yeah, too.
0: He's so badass.
12: The Dark Eagle. It can hit.
0: Lummy, the Dark Eagle.
1: I like it.
0: Let's talk about the Dark Eagle now.
12: It targets 2,000 miles away. The enemy's last ballistic missile launchers are in the crosshairs. B-1 bombers have been surging into the region, and they can be armed with up to 5,000 pounds of hypersonics. It's a big payload. We're about to hit day 60 of the war. And if we're going by the book, and if you're asking Congress, that means the deadline for Operation Epic Fury expires tomorrow. But Trump...
0: Man, hold on.
2: Boy, that's some nice
0: stuff. What kind of plane is... That's kind of...
2: I don't know.
0: Well,
1: was that D-36?
0: I don't know what that is, but that thing is badass. And is each of these two motors?
2: Yeah.
0: Or are they... I don't even know.
2: They're motors. They're jet. That's four of them.
0: Man. But it might be eight. These look like double stack willies
2: double
0: here.
2: Double stack willies.
0: I don't know. What plane
2: Whatever,
0: is that?
2: They're big motors.
0: Phew.
2: I don't know, but that's a big plane.
0: That is a big-ass plane.
12: But Trump could also do what Clinton and Obama did and ignore Congress and keep firing. The Secretary of War says technically we paused the clock 2 weeks ago.
2: Motors. Look at
14: is the president intending to either seek congressional authorization for the war in Iran or send us the legally required certification that he needs an additional 30 days to remove U.S. forces?
15: We are in a ceasefire right now, which our understanding means the 60-day clock pauses or stops.
0: Listen, you know what? 60 schmixty. I'll blow him up today at noon, and we don't got to worry about extending nothing. You guys have made me look stupid. Every time I talk to the American people, I have to say the same old thing, and that is they need more time. They're willing to go negotiate. They seem very eager to get a deal. And then I come back, and you guys give me nothing. And instead, you put your supreme leader on TV saying that the only place that we deserve to be is at the bottom of the ocean.
1: That's right.
0: So, listen, you know what? I'm giving every ship that doesn't want their absolutely blown to shreds, I'm giving you a 24-hour notice to let me have them like go to the other side of the naval blockade to get on. It's like almost Red Rover, send Alaska right over.
1: Yep.
0: We have a blockade, and you're going to want to be south of that blockade because everything from our blockade north is subject for a full-blown 100% missile blow-up deal.
1: Kiss concert.
12: President Trump says their pipelines are close to exploding. Reports say the country runs out of oil storage in 12 to 22 days. The regime's scrambling to bring back old tankers from the dead. A decommissioned 30-year-old ship was just seen for the first time in years. Right now, they have over 60 million barrels of crude that they can't sell. That's $6 billion rocking on a dock. Treasury says it's only a matter of time before Iran won't be able to drill, baby, drill ever again. And a gasoline crisis is around the corner.
0: Yeah, ours is still going up.
1: Sure is.
0: Let me look at the future, Willie, because I got up to today Brent crude, and it's right now 103. It was up to, at its highest point during this deal, it was up to like 114. But it got down to 85. Remember when we had some what we thought might be some good news?
1: Yeah.
0: It's 103 right now this morning.
12: Iran's economy is starting to look like Zimbabwe.
0: Until it gets down to 85, 80, we're not going to see any relief at the pump. None.
12: Inflation rate? Are you ready?
0: Listen to this, guys. This is how bad their country is. Listen to this. I think, Lummy, that we start panicking when we get an inflation rate around 7 or 8%, I think. I think that's when we freak.
1: Yeah, about that.
0: That's when we freak. Listen to this.
12: The inflation rate? Are you ready? 70%. And their currency? It's like over R1 million for a cup of hummus. The military's killed the country's Wi-Fi so you can barely run a business. And you know Persian rugs? Can't sell them. The Persian rug business is going belly up. 90% of the economy's oil. The rest? Rugs and pistachios. But the military doesn't care as long as they get paid. but the IRGC just missed payroll. Operation Economic Fury sanctioning Iran's shadow banking industry. These illicit webs of underground transactions, they kick back money to the guard.
0: And Trump might be winning that and got them shut down, and they're on the verge of, you know, imploding, and they're at a 70%, you know, inflation gimmick. But Americans don't, we like window dressing. We like it nice and really, really cool, and we like to see stuff blown up. We like to see that. We like to see our money, our taxpayers, military budget. We like to see, working. We want to see planes and bombs and explosions. And then we want them and their, and whoever's left over there to say, we will tell you right now, we will do whatever you want. You can come get our uranium. You can, the Strait of Hormuz is wide open, and you, the ballistic missiles, well, that went with the uranium. You win. We will no longer be the big bad bully of the Middle East. We're decimated down, right down to zero.
12: From oil.
0: We're about as in good shape as when Jimmy Carter was.

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1: The charges actually were read off in court yesterday. So she's in, I think she's away in rehab right now.
2: Supposedly.
3: Yeah. Is that just an exit to get away?
1: Yeah, that's just...
2: Verbal and all those other guys.
3: Yeah, I'm going to tell you something, people out
1: Tiger
3: there.
1: Tiger Woods, yeah. Vrabel, and Brittany are all together in a...
2: Oh, they're probably having a big swing. They're probably like, man, sexing it up.
1: What are you going to say, Gene?
3: If you guys out there get pulled over for a DUI, don't blow. Don't take no tests. Just get arrested and call Hazlett.
1: Kevin Hazlett.
3: And you will get off.
1: Yep. If you don't blow, you might go.
3: Yep.
1: If you don't talk, you probably will walk.
2: That's right.
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0: Saying hi to my boy Kurt Morgan. Founder, owner, president, CEO, Morgan Exteriors. You said Morgan Closets. We make you hang.

0: Opie's his son, right?
1: Yeah.
0: Yeah.
2: That's what? The kid's two, I think, right?
3: The other one?
2: Yeah.
3: I think so, yeah.
0: It might be brand new. I don't even know.
3: This one's brand new.
2: Yeah. I'm saying he has another kid that's, I think, two or three.
0: This is the Britney Spears story.
4: Legal battles just took a serious turn. On April 3rd...
0: Let me... This might be on my African-American hit list.
4: Right? Really? Just took a serious turn.
0: Yeah. Who is
2: CNN,
0: she?
2: Too.
3: They call her forehead.
5: You know, I think people...
4: It's a Britney case. Her legal battles just took a serious turn. On April 30th, the Ventura County DA officially filed charges against her.
0: God dang it, Britney, to F me running... She kind of looks like a young Whitney Houston, doesn't she?
2: She does.
4: Her legal battles just took a serious turn. On April 30th...
0: I mean, her teeth are on point. Her makeup's on point.
2: Let's see what her name is here.
0: What is her name?
2: It's coming up. Laura...
4: The Ventura County...
0: Laura Coates, CNN anchor and chief legal analyst. That means she might be a lawyer, too. Fancy.
4: The DA officially filed charges against her. I want to break down the legal reality of what she's actually facing, though. She's facing one misdemeanor count of driving under the combined influence

0: of alcohol and at least one drug. And no, we don't know how much or which one, but the
1: man, that's a phone call for Kevin Hazlett.
2: Yeah, that's all.
0: Keyword here is misdemeanor, because there was no accident, no injuries, and she has no prior DUI record. This isn't a felony. But California law, they still take combined influence very seriously.
3: Oh, whatever.
0: Here's the interesting part.
1: That's from
3: he gets it knocked down to
1: a yippee-o.
3: Yeah.
1: To a
3: reckless driving. That's it.
1: Reckless driving, Willie.
3: That's it.
0: Prosecutors are already suggesting they're going to give her and offer her a wet reckless. Now, what's that? It's when you reduce the DUI to reckless driving.
1: We guessed
3: it right out of
1: the box. Gene, we didn't even know where this story was going, but we've seen too often that we just pretty much called it out. Because the state attorney, they don't want to do any work. They just want to cut deals. That's all they want to do.
0: Then with alcohol involved, they offer.
1: She does not look good there at all.
3: She looks good any which way she looks.
1: Okay.
0: You get 12 months probation, you get fines, and you take a required DUI class. Now, why the leniency? Two things. Her blood alcohol level was reportedly low, and she voluntarily checked into rehab weeks before the charges were even filed.
1: Yeah. So they go to rehab like the minute the handcuffs get off, and then it takes like 2 or 3 weeks for it to get to the state attorney and process to the judge for him to levy, you know, or for the state attorney to finally levy what they're going to do. And then her attorneys go to them and say, listen, she's already been proactive. She's been in rehab for 2 weeks. Like, she's taking this very seriously. And they're like, oh, okay, yeah. We don't want to go up here and use resources to fight some stupidity. We'll just cut a deal with you. We're going to call it wet reckless, which is basically when you're driving too fast when it rains. And, you know, like what you should be, if the speed limit's 65 and it's raining like hell.
3: You should be doing 40.
1: That's like too fast
3: but for conditions. But you wasn't.
1: Too fast for conditions.
3: So you're reckless.
1: So they get you for wet reckless.
2: Yeah.
1: Big deal.
0: In the eyes of a judge, taking accountability early is a massive win for the defense. Now, the arraignment, that's set for May 4th. Don't expect a paparazzi frenzy at the courthouse because, since it's a misdemeanor, her lawyers can appear on her behalf.
1: There you go. There's your Britney deal. Now, what didn't Dr. Diaco, during the COVID during our COVID era that we all lived in,
2: yes,
1: even on YouTube, we couldn't even really, you know, we couldn't even have a doctor get on the air and offer a different alternative to treating COVID, meaning don't take the shot. Dan was like, do not take the shot. There's no research on it. In order for them to bring a vaccine to market, they usually it's usually 8 to 10 years worth of research. So they can see what it does long term to people that take the vaccine. And they just, all the big pharma companies just rolled this out willy nilly, and they've not done any long term testing. And then I remember Dan doubling down. I mean, we actually got suspended from YouTube for not complying with WHO guidelines.
2: We got censored.
1: We got censored by YouTube. And, like, suspended, not be able to, like, they demonetized us for, like, I don't know, was it 2 weeks or something?
2: Yeah, it was about 14 days.
1: And it was like, we have a doctor, and he treats COVID differently than what the World Health Organization reports, which they just reported it that you needed to get a shot and keep jabbing yourself with a vaccine that's unknown. And so Dan then doubled down and said, listen, if there's one thing that you listen to me on, you as an adult, go get jabbed all you want. But do not, under any circumstances, have your kid get the vaccine. Because COVID is, for whatever reason, kids' immune systems or whatever, were like COVID did not. Kids were the last group of people that it really didn't mess with. Like kids didn't. A lot of kids weren't getting COVID. And so Dan was like, whatever you do, do not let your kids get the vaccination.
2: I think his big thing was, if you're like 65 and over, like there was like a small group, he said, like the elderly.
1: Well, also
2: he
1: kids.
2: He was kind of okay with. Oh, no.
1: The elderly was about,
2: the only ones that he said he recommended.
1: Yes. Like, you know, the elderly were really the only people that he wanted to get jabbed. Everybody else he wanted you to fight off. He wanted you to be on like ivermectin, a Z-Pack, deoxycycline, vitamin D, zinc. He had a whole thing. and over 700 people were written prescriptions. Dan, you know, put his Dr. Dan COVID cocktail to work on 700 people, and only one died. And that was a guy who had pre-existing cancer and various other lung conditions, and he died. He was going to die anyway. Jeez. So now this report's coming out. And I remember adamantly, Dan, like, being really, really, really adamant about, do not vaccinate your kids. Please. Even if your work. Remember, there were some, like, there were some places that made you get the shot.
2: Yeah.
1: Remember?
2: They were kicking people out of the military and fire departments. And
4: a memo that is apparently from CBER Director Dr. Prasad in December 2015.
1: I mean, let me, our entire position as a show was, don't get vaccinated if you can help it.
2: Correct.
1: If your body can fight it off, or you can get ivermectin and deoxycycline and a Z-Pak, and what Dan's remedy is as effective as anything out there, do not get jabbed. That's what we were saying.
3: I didn't take it. Did you?
1: I took it, the first one, because my mom begged me to, because I was going to be around her. And so I got it just so that in case she'd get it, they couldn't say I gave it to her. But I didn't take, I took the first one and that's it. Yeah. And I cut it off.
5: Tico tried to make me take it. So I, when I come on their property, he's picking up the stuff, the powder coat. So I just made my own little certificate. It said I was vaccinated.
4: Where apparently within FDA you're reviewing, I think it was 96 autopsies of child death following the COVID mRNA.
1: Did you hear what he said?
5: Uh-huh.
1: 96, they have 96 dead children's bodies that they did an autopsy on.
4: I think it was 96 autopsies of child death following the COVID mRNA injection. In that memo, wow. Dr. Prasad writes, this is a profound revelation. For the first time, the U.S. FDA will acknowledge that COVID-19 vaccines killed.
1: Yeah. Now, this isn't some willy-nilly PTA meeting in California with a bunch of woke-ass bitches. This is the United States Senate having a congressional Senate hearing.
4: American children, healthy young children who face tremendously low risk of death were coerced at the behest of the Biden administration via school and work mandates to receive a vaccine that could result in death. In many cases, such mandates were harmful. It is difficult to read cases where kids 7 to 16 may be dead as a result of COVID vaccines. Putting these facts together, it is horrifying to consider the U.S. vaccine regulation, including our actions, may have harmed more children than we saved. This requires humility and introspection. It requires oversight. And so I wrote a letter.
1: I'm supposed to have Gus on a Zoom.
5: We late?
1: Yeah, we're done. I mean, I'm probably in big trouble.
5: Sorry about that, Gus.
1: Lemmy, can you give me the Zoom link?
2: Yeah, I'll send it to you.
5: How did we do
1: are
5: that?
1: Are you going to email it?
2: I'm going to message you it.
1: Message you. So should I text it? Or should I?
2: Oh, I got what you're saying. You're saying it to him.
1: I'm sending you a Zoom link. I completely forgot.
2: Because we had it ready to go.
1: I know, and I blew. God damn it. Would you get it to me?
2: Yes.
1: All right.
6: I began to hallucinate and thought a houseplant was talking to me.
7: Oh, man.
8: Prescription medication.
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5: What the hell are we looking at?
8: Love Sponge!
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4: Let's get the name right.
2: He said get the name right.
5: What is his name?
1: Well, his name's Gus. And then the other dude's name's Justin Nunley, and he's like a big-time Facebook social media guy.
5: The dude in the back?
1: Yeah, he makes probably a couple hundred grand just on his digital footprint a month. He's just...
5: Damn, you like Bubba. Run your mouth, make money. That's great.
1: And then I don't know who this other dude is, but he looks pretty intimidating. He might be the toughest one of all.
5: The one on the right rear?
1: The one with the white, yeah, the right rear.
4: You know what his nickname is?
1: What?
4: Lunkhead.
1: Lunkhead?
4: Yeah, see the size of his head, man?
1: Yeah, he's got a big ass head.
5: He got a big hat on.
1: It's all going to be contingent on what type of hairdo he's sporting.
5: Yeah, pull that hat off.
1: Put it back on.
5: Got a five head.
1: Put it back on immediately, my friend. And then
9: you ain't seen his head enough though.
5: Oh, he's a big old boy. You can tell by the arms.
1: I can see by the arms. I mean, that's why. See, Nunley doesn't hang out with pussies. He hangs out with guys that need to, in case they need to fight, because Nunley's not a fighter. So he hangs out.
9: I keep that thing on together. You know what I'm saying?
1: Yeah, I know. Now, can the big lunkhead, can he stand up once? Can you stand up, lunkhead? Let's see. Oh, yeah, that's a big old boy right there. Is that a knife right down there ready to go?
5: That's his nuts.
1: Oh, I thought that's his nuts. Is that what you said? now, who's the accountant on the very far end?
5: The broad that used to be there?
9: Hey, right there, brother Ed.
1: Is that your brother, Nunley?
9: No, he's just a brother. Not a brother like that. Like, he looks like he goes to church.
1: Oh, yeah, he does look like he goes to church. Meanwhile, the other three, you guys couldn't pass for churchgoers at any time, way, shape, or form. I'm just telling you that.
4: If Evan's our general manager, he's the
5: Harley. I don't know. Big Gus could be a preacher.
1: Big Gus.
5: He looks like he could be a leader right behind that pillar.
1: Big Gus is a natural leader. But people follow him, whether it's slinging Harleys or slinging Mahindras, which mine just got repoed. But anyway, it was good while
5: Big Gus, you could sell a Honda, couldn't you?
1: No, I don't know about
4: that. I have.
1: now, at your Harley Davidson store, do you guys have like when people turned in used Hondas, you got to do something with them, don't you?
5: Yeah, we got quick sales out the back door on them babies.
1: I see Nunley trying to do quick deals out the back door all the time over there. Like,
9: I love the back door.
1: Yeah, I know you do.
5: Big Gus shake his head.
4: People ask
5: me
4: all the time with Nunley, and I got four primary objectives. Don't get me canceled. Don't get me arrested. Don't get me divorced. And don't get me through. So if I can make it through any day with none of those things happening,
9: that means I got gold, baby.
1: Well, Nunley just needs to stay off your radar. Like, he needs to be on clear the other side of the dealership. Wherever you're at, he needs to have where's a Gus at tracker. And because anything that he's doing is usually up to no good or for content. He's trying to create some kind of content.
9: Hey, I've been stupid my whole life. I know how to fly on the radar.
1: So, Nunley, let me do ask you a question, because you did. I mean, your Facebook's blown up. Your Insta's blown up. What was the big mitigating thing that blew you up, and how long have you been doing it?
9: I would say the mitigating thing was just me stop caring what other people think. You know what I'm saying?
1: Yeah.
9: And just being consistent in doing what I do.
1: And now, and then,
9: if you do anything consistently, you're going to get good at it.
1: Yeah, because eventually you become the go-to guy for that space. So, like, you know, people are like, hey, if I want a reactionary space, I go to Nunley. You know, like, that's what you do. But it took probably, you know, a year or two of being consistent and doing what you're doing.
9: It took 2 years of me not getting hardly any views to figure it out. I mean, it just happened over the It took me a while to figure it out.
1: Now, how about our buddy up north, the great Canadian, the F-Sake? I had that dude in the studio. And I love that dude. I really do.
9: I love him, too. I mean, you don't get any better than that. But I think, well, I'm going to beat his ass.
1: But you know, you guys are both white trash wiry, so I don't know. I don't know who's like, you know, like if the big lunkhead beside you. I mean, I'm never gonna go against him. But like, you two are really white trash wiry. I don't know who wins that between you and him.
9: Yeah, that right there is Fort Lauderdale trash. Right here is Alabama trash. You know,
1: yeah, that Fort Lauderdale is a little bit more upper crust white trash than the Alabama, Georgia white trash.
10: Well, but you know who I guess big money's with is James Beckley.
1: Oh, he knows Jimmy B?
10: Really well.
1: I met Jimmy B back in 1989 when I was in Chicago.
9: Damn, you old, brother.
1: Oh, yeah. I know, Nunley. I just turned 60. I might be the oldest guy in this whole entire room.
10: You are. I'm close behind, but you got me.
1: Yeah, so
9: I met... Have they ever gave you a blue chip in order?
1: Giving me a
2: blue chew endorsement.
1: No. My wiener still, I take a daily Cialis, a 5 milligram daily Cialis.
9: And you're ready right now.
1: And it keeps me going, Nunley.
9: Bubba keeps that thing on his food.
1: Listen, it keeps my prostate shrunk and my penis hard. And even, you know, you can't beat that.
5: So haircut over there on the left, he's a 59, he said?
1: Haircut?
2: Yeah, Big Gus.
5: Yeah, Big Gus.
10: What's that, buddy?
5: You're 59?
10: No, I'm 53.
1: Oh. 53.
5: Okay.
1: Gene, you got two Harleys, don't you?
5: Yeah.
1: What?
5: I got a 131 and a 135.
1: Does that mean something, Gus?
5: Yeah, that means I haul ass.
1: Okay. By the way, Gene's an outlaw biker.
5: I can do 90 in third gear.
9: Hey, I'll tell you what. Hey, we've got a turbo bike here. I did a video ride this other day. Have you ever rode a turbo bike?
5: No, I didn't. I just don't like the sound of them.
9: Brother, it's
5: you know, it's not human.
10: You'll get over the sound quick.
9: Yeah. As soon as you open that throttle up, you forget about that.
1: So Gus, tell me what you guys got going on this weekend. You band of pirates and tell me what you got going on this way a weekend and how I can promote it.
10: Yes, our bike week going on there in Thunder Beach down in Panama. We do it twice a year, once in spring, once in fall. And we're in full swing, man. It's been busy and traffic's good. Let's go.
1: So you guys, it's your bike week, your spring fling, so to speak.
10: Yeah, we got the whole parking lot set up, vendors, food trucks, bike promos, all kinds of good stuff going on.
1: So if more information, go to Gus
2: EmeraldCoastHD.
9: Hey, yeah. One thing he did tip over though, we got tattoo artists. We've got two Beat Masters here. Big C and Joey Hamilton won season 3 Beat Master. They're in the house tattooing all the way through Sunday.
1: Really?
9: Yeah.
1: So you're not
9: going to... Griffon's getting tattooed with my face this morning.
1: And you're not going to be... So, I mean, that's going to be a little bit traumatic for you mentally, Nunley, not being the biggest name in the room. I mean, you know, I mean that's...
9: Go with it, brother.
5: I know.
1: Usually you roll around big slinging dick. You know, you're going to be maybe third, fourth Willie here this weekend.
9: No, I'm with Gus. They're right there. One in the room, always.
1: That's 1 through 5 right there.
10: Yeah, whenever we need some activity in the showroom, we can tell you all how to go and bathe and vape, and then we'll push them out of the showroom and see what he does.
1: Well, the next time for the fall one, Gus, tell me the date and stuff, because I'd like to bring Gene up and attend the fall one. Will the fall one be in, will it be in Fort Walton or will it be in Panama City?
10: No, it's going on right here at our dealership. Matter of fact, Shannon's been up here before and done his show from our showroom.
1: Yeah,
9: hey, don't. Man.
1: Well, Shannon, I mean, Shannon and I are different animals. Takes a lot more working parts for my show than his. He just sits at a card table and he's good. He doesn't need. I need a little bit more bells and whistles than he does. But Shannon is, you know, I love Shannon. Shannon and I stick together. We've been together for a long time. Shannon used to be on my show for a while. But Shannon's not good at being the second fiddle. He's got to be, you know, just like you, Nunley. You're not good being the second fiddle. I can just tell.
9: What's that mean? I'm a good co-host. Let me come co-host with you one day.
1: I'd love it. I would absolutely love it. And I got in my new house, I got plenty of room. You can have your own little cabin, and I got 7 acres in the woods, and you could. I have a pool, and I got a shop. I mean, whatever you need, whatever you would need, Nunley.
2: You can take him out to your racetrack too. You know,
1: We need to put Nunley in a Crown Vic.
2: Yeah.
1: Yes.
5: You would never go home.
1: Oh yeah, Nunley. You ever raced on dirt before?
9: No, but I
1: would. Oh. That asphalt's for pussies.
5: Yeah, dirt, sure
1: dirt,
5: is.
1: I mean, dirt, man. You're sideways. You're yacked up. Nunley, honest to God, I need to talk to you about getting you out here for a race.
9: You tell me the date, I'll be there. Only if you put me in a car the whole race. I'm ready to go.
1: No, what do you mean? There would be no other option. You're going to run. You're going to go out for hot laps. That's about 4 or 5 laps, just kind of feeling it out. Actually, I'd meet you there on Friday, and we'd just spend all Friday night you practicing, is what I would
9: need.
1: Yeah, and then for a race, you get hot laps, then you get an 8-lap heat, you know, with, like, there'll be, like, 10 other cars in it, and then you get a 20-lap feature. I'm not going to, like, once you're in, you're in.
5: But you're going to suck.
9: As long as I can load the car, I would never put on the day and all.
1: We got to put it all. Gus Tractors, Emerald City Harley. We got it. It's all
9: Emerald Coast.
1: Okay.
2: Emerald Coast.
1: All right. I keep forgetting. Like Emerald anybody knows. Everybody knows, but me. I'm the only dumbass. Everybody knows. And then look, I got Gus shaking his head. He's gonna call Grifflo and cancel me.
9: Get the name right.
2: Oh, man. That's some heat.
1: I can't. I just want to get Nunley in a car. I want to get Big Gus in a car too.
9: I probably need more like a Wrangler. or a Crown Vic, I think, will there be?
1: Yeah.
9: Hey, I don't know if you know this, and I know you met Sean, he's coming to work with us at Big Gus Tractor starting next month. So he's going to do for us at the tractor store.
1: So hold on, you're putting Nunley under the tractor umbrella too?
9: Nunley's already under the tractor umbrella. We got the Canuck coming too.
2: Oh, Canuck.
1: Oh, the Canuck's coming for the tractor gimmick.
9: Which means we can bring Sean down there.
1: Yes. And Sean, I'll get my dates. You get me.
9: We think they're moving into Florida.
1: Oh, you two. Between you two. And then what we could do, you know, because you probably, the guys that go out there every weekend, they're good. They're really good. We'd have you guys race in that race, but then we'd do a special 10 lap just you two. Right, you know,
9: and you think that's a poor old car speeding
1: that? Well, listen, we don't expect, you know, we expect Rubin's racing, and if he gets out in front of you, you got to put a bumper to him and spin him out. You absolutely got to.
9: 100%. I'm booking.
5: Yeah. That's all legal.
1: Yeah, that's all legal. I'm the race director, so I'll be like, Nunley, you're okay. Canuck, right to the back of the field immediately.
9: We ain't getting no black flags around here.
1: I'll start you on the pole and put him in the rear.
9: Whoa, hold on a minute. That sounded a little bit gay, brother. It's almost June. We're only 30 days out. Come on with it.
1: I'm going to start you on the pole and him in the rear. That does sound real gay, doesn't it? Nunley picked right up on it, man. I'll tell you that. Emerald Coast.
9: On those four things I talked about, that's that
1: canceled
9: piece right there.
1: Me and Shannon and Florida Man Radio, we don't seem to get, like, everybody kind of knows our lane, and they know what you're going to get from us, and that we're, you know, they don't really screw with us too much on the cancelization. And I got to think, Gus, that, you know, your manly space that you're in between, you know, heavy equipment and Harleys, that, not that you're not cancelable, but you're in a manly space where you probably don't get as much of that woke ass blowback as you thought.
9: No, I don't get too much of it. But I will tell you, when I'm out in the community, I get more people that mention to me about being on Superman than anything else, which is
1: nice. The thing about it is, you know, we may not have the most people listen, but we got the most loyal cult-like following. So, you know, we may have half as much as the top 40 or the rap station, but our people patronize, they go to our clients, they listen for long periods of time, and they like to, you know, tell the clients and go to the clients, hey, I heard you on Florida Man. It's very cult-like. It's kind of like owning a Harley. Like, you know, you're not going to go, you know, you are.
5: Our people's your people.
1: Yeah, yeah, exactly. Anyway, listen, Nunley, I got to get a hold of you and Gus, because I like Gus to be down there, and because I want you to come in on a Friday where we can train you up. We probably should let the Canuck train too, don't you think?
9: He's raced on dirt. He's good.
1: No training needed. Just show up the helmet.
9: Don't worry about him.
1: Don't worry. You need all the training in the world. Let's not worry about him, right?
10: Yeah, not only your training, but
1: so listen, Big Gus has got his annual spring fling going on. Go to EmeraldCoastHarley.com.
10: EmeraldCoastHD.com.
1: Emerald City.
9: Today through Sunday, come out. If you're over in Sunday, come over here and see. I'm going to be here the entire time. Come see me. Come to tattoo from DC to Joey. It's going to be a blast.
1: Look forward
9: to it. We've got over 100 motorcycles.
2: Nice.
9: It's been planned out for a month. We've got well over 6 figures in savings. It's well worth the trip over to football.
1: If you were ever going to get a deal out of Gus, this would be the weekend that you can maybe bend him over a little bit and get a good deal. He doesn't want all that inventory rolling around. I'm sorry. I said a trigger word, bend over. So sorry. Can't do that around Gus. Not trying to keep it gay. So listen, Gus, I appreciate you, my friend. Anything else you got for me?
10: Yeah, how's the big Gus Mahindra working?
1: Oh, that Mahindra is. I got 23 hours on it. And oh my God. And it has the smoothest PTO. Listen, I've driven a John Deere. I've driven, a Coyote. I know you guys do Coyote, but yep. That Mahindra PTO is the smoothest engaging PTO. It, I know it's rated like at 54, but it pulls like it's a 75. I have a pretty big implement on it. It's a great, and you know what? I was going to Google it. But it sounds like when the Mahindra starts getting in its power zone, like you're running, let's say the PTO, like at 480, they recommend that you run it at like 54. But I run mine like around, 480 or something like that. But it sounds like when that Mahindra, when I'm going against the wall, maybe the sound's kicking back, but it sounds like it has like a swooshing sound when it starts getting in the power band. Have you ever heard of that?
10: It's just
1: a moment.
9: And that right there is a tornado.
1: Yeah. There's a tornado fixing that.
9: Yeah,
1: a tornado type power, huh? No, but like, I have a John Deere. I had a John Deere similar in size, similar in price, and this Mahindra smokes it. I mean, absolutely smokes it.
10: Yeah, that's good. Justin just got one for his dad, too.
1: With that tornado power, Justin. Tornado power.
9: Well, it's good for you to buy a typhoon.
1: Typhoon power, yeah, exactly.
10: I know you're a stag guy, too. We're top stag killer in the panhandle.
1: Yeah, you probably know Randy. You probably know Randy. Yeah. Randy and Maria. Good, yep. Man, and when you're talking about lawn equipment, especially on the commercial side of things, you can't even touch a skag. I'm telling you.
10: We brought one of those thunderstorms over from the thunderstorm. We went to leave in the bud, and the kid got out and comes back. It's like, hey, you can blow 100 seconds over.
1: I got one of those windstorms. 10,000 CFMs.
9: It's ridiculous.
1: Oh, yeah. I wanted to see you do a video standing in front of that, like giving you like a blower.
10: How good is him doing that?
1: I want to have you. I would turn up that windstorm, get it full throttle, hit the PTO, and have you have your crotch right down there where it blows.
9: Yeah,
1: it'd probably blow you right into a somersault.
9: I'd probably mess up my pants.
1: Yeah. Listen, guys, good talking to you. Gus, I'm so sorry for being late. I'm so sorry.
9: Real quick, Evan's got specialty to rattle off the way before we roll.
1: Evan looks like Pete Rose on growth hormone. Pete Rose on growth. Take it away. What do you got for me?
9: Like I said earlier, we got well over 100 used motorcycles that we've been prepping for over a month just for this event. We've had a great start. We've got actually collections of inventory in our department. We've got multiple sales running in different lines in our department just for this week only. Again, if you're thinking about something to do this week, and Emerald Coast Harley-Davidson is the place to be.
1: But you can tell that's a financial guy. He's got to get that last-minute stuff in there.
9: And we'll take anything on trade clothes. We ain't got to pay it. But that's always it.
1: And tell Pete Rose on growth. I said hi. I want to remain good with him. Look at that. Big Gus, I appreciate you, my friend. And
9: we might have to be up there for that.
1: Oh wow. Look at Gus. Hey, Gus, you've lost control, my friend. I'm just telling you.
9: He's lost. He met a couple people over the weekend, and some guy texted him at 4 in the morning, and hey, my wife was still talking about you.
1: Man, you're on. So you're really on pretty thin ice there, my friend. I can't. I gotta let you go on that one.
9: He was a Pete Rose fan, apparently.
1: You know, right. Pete Rose on growth. Look at that head. Damn, Gus. I'll be in touch, my friend, and count me in for the fall deal. But before that, let's get to Canuck and you and Nunley down to the track. Get you in some Crown Vicks. And Gus, I really appreciate you, how big of a supporter you've been of the show and of the station. We appreciate you, and sorry I was late, my friend.
9: Okay. Thanks for having me.
1: All right, man. Good talk.
9: Love you, Bob.
1: Love you, Nunley. No homo.
8: Believe it or not.
11: Absolutely not.
8: Everything you heard about him has been toned down for easier public acceptance. The Bubba the Love Sponge Show returns after these words.
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12: 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Or, what have you been up to? Or just, what's new? Have a good answer. 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Toyo Tires.

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3: 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That's Emerald Coast Harley. Even though we had somewhat of a bad connection, and we couldn't really understand all of what they were saying. We had Pete Rose on Grove. We had Jason Danger Nunley. We had Big Gus, who owns the whole operation. Then the Bean Counter, Eric, talking to us about the specials they got going on this weekend at Emerald Coast Harley Davidson. It's their big spring fling bike week.
5: Tell them we sent you.
3: Tell them that you heard them on my show.
5: Mm-hmm.
3: And tell Nunley that you're excited for him to race at my track. Nunley's got 4.5 million subscribers on Facebook.
4: Yeah, he was
3: unbelievable.
4: He was found on Instagram and TikTok. That's where he blew up first.
3: Anyway, he does reactionary videos. This is an example of a Justin Danger Nunley. He'll do a couple of these a day.
6: Oh, right over there.
7: Oh, no!
8: My God. 10 out of 10 for technique, but that's not why I'm here. Listen, did you know that the Secret Service was formed in 1865, and the reason why it was formed in
3: counterfeiting.
8: 1865 was to combat counterfeiting.
3: How about that, Lummy?
4: Yeah, look at that.
8: Because at that time, one-third of all U.S. currency was counterfeit. So,
3: now you know.
8: They formed the Secret Service to combat counterfeiting in 1865. Mm-hmm. Well, now you do.
3: Look at that helmet collection.
4: Oof.
3: Yeah. Oh yeah. He's got such a huge social following. And I'm so
9: excited. Hey y'all, I'm just getting out of the shower and I realize it's a sore.
3: A lot of this stuff, Lummy, that I haven't pre-watched, I can't play.
4: Yeah.
3: Because some of it has language.
10: Yo, we just took this 23 ST Turbo in on a trade.
3: Gene's that nice bike?
11: Yes,
10: and
11: sir.
10: I've never rode a turbo bike, but I'm about to. So let's go see what you'll do. Remember, it's for sale. Emerald Coast Harley Davidson, in case I don't come back.
11: They're ridiculous fast.
10: Just joking.
11: I mean, they're cross rocket fast.
10: I may just keep riding.
3: Oh, that fast.
10: It's been one of them days. You get it.
11: But the sound is
10: let's go ride.
11: Is not horrible.
4: Sound to it?
11: No.
3: Anyway, Justin, good talking to you and Gus and Pete Rose on Growth and the bean counter, Eric. Great talking to you. Go to EmeraldCoastHD.com for their summary of what's happening this weekend. And then always don't forget Big Gus Tractors for any of your heavy equipment need, including Skag or Mahindra.
11: I got 100 used bikes there, man. Go buy a used one.
3: Go out there and make sure you tell them
11: that we sent them.
3: That you're

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0: All my levels are screwed up from above 199. I'm actually losing my voice, too. But jam-packed weekend.
1: Too much fun.
0: I need to go home and go to bed immediately.
1: Yeah.
0: So, Lummi, on my next gen, I have, it's kind of junked. It's kind of wonkied up. Can you see it over here?
1: Can you
0: unwalk that, or?
1: Can you just hit, do you see where it has the logs highlighted?
0: Logs right here?
1: Yeah, just hit it.
0: Hit this?
1: Yeah.
0: Boom.
1: Okay, it should disappear. It's not. Okay. If you want to just drag it to the side for a second or drag it, move it.
0: How about I just kind of go like this, hold it like that?
1: Yeah, yeah.
0: Kind of like, you know, whatever, right?
1: Yeah. Okay. So you can see it. And I'm trying to move it right now.
0: All right, you can move it. Thank you. Dr. Dan, as you can noticeably see, by the way, it's the Bubba the Love. God, let me. I can't believe how much I'm losing my voice.
1: Well, you're having a good time this weekend.
0: First of all, man, I was admittedly on Friday night for Bubba 199, I was a little tuned up because I got, Dan, you don't know this, but I'm going through a kidney stone right now.
2: Ooh. Oh, no.
0: Yeah, I'm passing a kidney stone. And so in doing that, I got to take gummies and the handful of, I don't know if I got hydrocodone. I don't know what I got. I usually keep 10 to 12 hydrocodone. I don't use. Is that a painkiller, Dan? Is that
2: yes.
0: Okay.
2: Spicodin.
0: I got. Okay. So I usually have about 10 of those. I don't, and I use them for when I have a kidney stone. And so I've been on, and because I don't do them very much, they really like are very effective with me. But they totally like. You know, make me high. Like, they make me really, really high.
2: Well, they do. They're narcotic.
0: Yeah, I'm saying. So, I got on. So, I did a gummy with a hydrocodone. So, listen, Lummi, at Friday afternoon at, like, 6 o'clock, I wanted to leave the house by 7, because it's about 35 minutes. And at 6 o'clock, I was writhing in pain in a fetal position, ready to maybe go to the hospital.
1: Oh, geez, happy because, birthday.
0: Well, just because, I mean, I've had 15 or 16 of these kidney stone episodes, and so I know, like, Dan, if, you know, like, if something's happened to you physically and it's happened to you before, then you know it, what's happening. Like,
2: right, exactly. You have the familiarity.
0: Right. So I'm like, oh, my God. Here's how it starts. It first starts out as constipation. You think, oh, my God. I'm constipated. Oh, my God. Like, I'm really constipated. Then you go and you what is it called? Protracting your butthole when you push too hard, Dan?
2: Prolapse.
0: Is that prolapsing?
2: Yes.
0: When you push too hard and you turn it inside out?
2: That's prolapse.
0: All right. So then you go and you think you got to go.
2: There's a whole genre of that.
0: Yeah. So you think you're constipated and you sit and push way too hard and you prolapse your butthole. Then after that, you then figure out, okay, this isn't constipation cramps. I'm having a kidney stone episode. So at that point, I take a gummy and one hydrocodone. And I let the merch crick drive into Bubba 199. And Lummi, I was.
1: Woof. You were feeling good. You were feeling.
0: We might want to. I think Macho Man said that he went back and listened to it, and it was that might not be one that we erase on.
1: Oh, it's down.
0: But we at least have it still.
1: So we have it saved. We just we erased it. It's not up there anymore.
0: Well, no. I know you. It's not up there anymore because that's what we do. We don't. But like, do we have it where we still have a copy of it?
1: Yes.
0: Where we could whip it out.
1: Yes.
0: Because I almost want to re-listen to it because I'm completely blacked out. I blacked out.
1: Yeah, yes, we have a visual and audio of it.
0: So anyway, Bubba 199 on Friday was just unbelievable. Now, a lot of things to get to. First of all, I was going through a kidney stone, and I still am in the midst of a kidney stone. My urine now is like red, you know, where I'm having blood in my urine. Because, Dan, what is it, Mike? Is it going through my ureter or my urethra right now?
2: Ureter.
0: Just going through my ureter, and oh my God, oh my God. So I'm in the middle of passing it. I think I'll pass it. Usually when it gets down here, Dan, it's usually 2 or 3 days out is what it usually is.
2: So you'd call on Wednesday?
0: I'm calling on Wednesday, yeah. I'm calling Wednesday.
1: Does it feel like a big one's coming?
0: This one feels big. Oh, it does. But sometimes I've had 14, 15 of them. And sometimes I've been in the most pain ever. And I'm like, man, this thing is like maybe like an 11 or 12 millimeter. And it ends up being like a 6. But it's real spiky because they're made out of little crystallizations. Like they're like little, they literally look like the sand spurs you get in your socks when you walk through the woods. That's what they look like, but a little bit littler. So Bubba 199, Lemmy, we were on fire. Oh my God. Oh, were you tuned up a little bit too? Were you a little left out?
1: Oh, yeah, I mean, listen, we were having a good time. It was a party.
0: So anyway, big, big night. Remember, we only do 3 Bubba 199s now a year. One during BARP, one for my birthday, which we just did last Friday, and then one the second week of September, which is your last opportunity to qualify for your $2,000 gimmick. So the next one we'll do will be Friday, September 11th, and that's our third one of the year. So, you know, Lemmy, they're very rare and special nowadays. And so some huge, huge money came in. Oh my God. T-shirt Will. This is just off the top of my head. Keith Yeager. Augustina, that chick, let me that what did she do for us?
1: She helped when Walker was having trouble with the baby formula.
0: Oh yeah,
1: she sent in like a ton of that specialized formula.
0: Large contributions from her on Friday. Yeah,
1: thank you.
0: Rainey Hall, Chub It Up Spice, Daniel Newton, Susan Poitras, our buddy Aaron from Average Joe, Chub It Up Spice. Ooh. Big Red, Ryan Phelps, LM Clothes. I just mentioned Average Joe, Let's Fudge Some Whores, Mushroom Mitch, Buck, Johnny K almost. I think Johnny K was like $1,000.
1: Johnny K's coming through.
0: 843 Bubba, Eric Heary, and
1: this Mark from Tarpon.
0: And now is Fireman Steve, is that new money?
1: Yeah, he just appeared in chat in Twitch and then emailed the show.
0: Like how long ago? Like
1: last night or fast Friday night.
0: So Friday night was the first that we'd ever, I mean, like that he'd ever really participated?
1: Yeah, I got an email from him Friday. He was asking how much it cost to qualify.
0: So we don't know this, dude. Brand new money. It's like the best ever. Of course, we expect Johnny K and Buck and all the big boys. But, you know, like out of nowhere, this Fireman Steve comes up. Friday and throws $2,300.
1: He's a fireman.
0: Just straight. Brand new money. Never heard of this dude or nothing. Man, thank you so much, Fireman Steve. Huge Friday night, Bubba 199. Thank you to all. So, Dan, we were having a little get together Saturday at my place. Just a little birthday party. Just a very low key affair. And of course, Dan was, you know, at the top of my list of being invited. Jimmy Clevis was there. Dan's brother was there. And I get a text, a very disturbing text from Dan at like about maybe, was it being like 3 maybe?
2: Yeah, 3 o'clock.
0: And like saying, I'll just let you take it over, Dan. Like I'm reading it and I'm like, what, detached retina? Emergency eye surgery at the hospital right now. I was freaking out. So what happened?
2: It was really weird. And Thursday night, I started noticing a couple little like flashes in my right eye as I was taking the trash out.
0: Like just like a light bulb flash?
2: It was like a crescent, like a parenthesis, like the right side of a parenthesis, like that kind of curve. And it would just like as I was walking, like every step I would see a flash. I was like, jeez, this is weird. Maybe it's just, you know, nothing. So I ignored it. Friday, my eye was bothering me, and Friday night I changed contacts. I was like, God, I can't see real well out of this right eye. Saturday morning, I woke up.
0: Are you still
2: up.
0: Getting flashes?
2: No, no flashes. And
0: now just the quality of your sight starting to diminish.
2: Correct. And so Saturday morning, I woke up. I went for a bike ride, and I'm like, I can't see out of this eye. It's not my contact. Something's wrong.
0: So you go from Thursday having a flash up willy to Friday, the diminished quality of your eye.
2: But still now, seeing normally.
0: Yeah, but then Saturday you're going to go out to bike and you're like...
2: Definite change.
0: Yeah.
2: Definite change. And what I'm seeing is like a haze of tiny little like translucent round floaters, like millions of them.
0: You see, now, ever since I had COVID, I have in my right arm like a little seahorse that floats around every once in a while. And my ophthalmologist that I went to is like, listen, there's really not anything we can do about it, a floater. Is that what you've always been kind of told?
2: Yeah, sometimes they get better, sometimes they change, you know, but if they're annoying, there's several treatments you can do, but we'll get into that in a sec.
0: Okay.
2: So I called my friend who's an ophthalmologist, Jim Powers in St. Pete, and he says, I got to see you immediately. I'll see you in an hour. I'll meet you at my office. Get in the shower on a Saturday afternoon. This guy's a multimillionaire, and he's like, I will meet you at my office in an hour.
0: Now, hold on. That kind of in itself kind of freaks you out a little bit in the bud.
2: Yeah. I knew what he was thinking, and I knew what I was thinking.
0: All right, well, hold on. What were you thinking? What was he thinking?
2: Detached retina.
0: Oh.
2: And so when you have a retina problem and it's detaching,
0: my son, when he flipped his non-wing 410 sprint car 7 times and then pie-faced it right into the like an abrupt stopped, it literally detached his retinas from his eyes. It's a bad deal.
2: It's a horrible deal.
0: But you probably can't think of any like occurrence that you had an abrupt stop or like what the average cause of a detached retina was. You probably didn't have an event like that, did you?
2: No, nothing specifically. Hmm. And apparently this can just happen spontaneously, which is, my luck. Everything's popping on all 8 cylinders right now. And
0: right.
2: This crap happens. So
0: yeah, you got a coil pack going wrong, buddy.
2: Right. Right, so, on the last lap.
0: Yeah. So your buddy says, listen, meet me in the office in an hour. Hurry.
2: So he meets me there, and they dilate my eye, and his office manager comes in too. I mean, he called in the cavalry,
0: right?
2: And he looks, he's like, dude, you've got what they call in your eye's got fluid inside. In the front, it's called the aqueous. In the back, the bigger compartment, it's called vitreous humor, and it's like a jelly, but you can see through. But it fills the eye up, so the eye doesn't collapse. And so,
0: and you have it.
2: It pulled away from the back of the eyeball, the retina, and it ripped it.
0: From what?
2: From just it happens sometimes.
0: Just from just I guess life. Maybe gracefully getting older.
2: Yeah.
0: Okay.
1: Jeez.
0: I didn't mean to say that, Dan. Sorry. I'm trying to always position you.
2: Nothing's aging on my body.
0: I try to position you to always be between 27 and 32.
2: Right. Exactly.
0: Sorry, buddy.
2: So every now and then, an unfortunate 32-year-old gets this.
0: Right.
2: So,
0: exactly.
2: It pulled away from the back of the eye and avulsed or ripped off part of the retina.
0: Oh my God.
2: So the emergency procedure is to laser it down.
0: Now laser the ripped part down?
2: Yeah. So they dilate your eye, they numb your eye like every 5 minutes, and it's just really numbing the outside, and they zap you with this laser.
0: And they're working on the back side of your eye, correct?
2: Right. So he literally like stretches my eyeball open like a torture rack.
0: Like puts you like in what would be considered like a set of eye stirrups.
2: Yes. And then puts this thing on top of my eyeball, like another little special lens, and then zap me over 600 times with this laser.
0: Kind of like a Morpheus zap?
2: Oh my God, dude. Every time it felt like, if you ever have a toothache and someone bangs on the tooth, you know that feeling?
0: Oh yeah.
2: In the back of your eyeball. And every time he would stack
0: kinda like
2: pulses.
0: Kind of like the same pain that I have as this 10 millimeter sans per willies tearing my insides up.
2: Yeah, that achy, sort of sharp but achy pain.
0: Sharp,
2: which is diffuse, hard to pinpoint it.
0: Sharp, but yet dull and never goes away.
2: Right. Imagine that 650 times in your eyeball.
0: Oh, my God.
2: I was sweating.
0: Now, can they numb it at all? I mean, can they put it in
2: the back, no.
0: Right.
2: So there's no numbing. It was just like, take it, dude. Take it like a man. Well, so I did.
0: Now you gripping? Are you gripping on the side of the chair?
2: Well, he's got these two little handles. So I felt like I was on like a video game motorcycle.
0: Right.
2: He's like, hold on. Face deeper. Come on, stop pulling away.
0: So as he's zapping.
2: And my eyes watering. All I can see is this like green light that just keeps zapping me. and it's super bright. And he said, you know, hold still and keep your eye gaze at certain positions. And I kept moving around. And he kept zapping and zapping and zapping. When he was done, my eye was blood red. I couldn't see anything. And my whole head wanted to explode.
0: So did that fix it?
2: The problem is that maneuver, the effect of that takes 5 to...

0: false. Nothing inappropriately happened. But because you had a meeting with him at 10 o'clock in his office one night, just you and him, nothing happened. He didn't touch you. Now you can say all these bad things that happened. He touched me.
1: Were you 8 months pregnant?
0: Oh.
1: During the meeting?
0: Yeah, they were. They were pregnant, weren't they?
1: Oh, was she pregnant when she went to his house alone? Worried about him touching
2: it doesn't just because I guess she worked there for 3 years, but she said the place was like a boys' club, and the men were allowed to be a little more childish than the women, and women were.
0: And what's wrong with that? That shouldn't be a problem. Us men are more childish.
1: Isn't Pfizer either, by the way. This is an internet goofball.
0: This is an Apple, right?
2: Yes.
0: Right. I don't know what this next thing's going to do. I knew I was going to play it for Dan. He could help me navigate through it. But this is, I think this went clear to the Supreme Court. And I think they ruled against a ruling from Colorado about gender affirming surgery, and how potentially the way that I initially read this, and I could be wrong, is that they're overturning or allowing a judge's ruling that in Colorado, the school could help a kid go through gender reaffirming therapy and maybe even the surgery without letting the mom and dad know. I think.
1: They'll never hold up.
0: Unless, Dan, this is a Supreme Court. Like, what happens if they make a ruling? Like, what's the next step if you don't like their outcome?
1: A congressional act.
0: Okay. This is, I could interpret it wrong. I could interpret it where they made the right decision and says, no way you could be able to do that.
2: Yeah.
0: But I think that's not the way I understood it. But I'm dumb. And I've been going through a lot, and I got a kidney stone, and I'm in a lot of pain, and there's a ton of moving pieces that are happening in my life right now. I'm trying to get, this move is really stressing me.
2: I can imagine. Oh, yeah.
0: And my kidney stones are usually triggered by stress. And I think I'm really, really, really, really stressed out. Like, I've been internalizing it the best I can, but I'm about ready to have a meltdown.
2: Oh, boy.
3: Breaking moments ago from the high court, one of the cases we're watching.
0: So, Dan, put your smart guy headphones on.
1: Yes.
0: And see if you can help me wade through this, okay?
3: Supreme Court ruling against a Colorado law banning so-called conversion therapy for LGBTQ children. Shannon Bream watching this and getting the ruling now. What was decided? Good morning to you, Shannon.
4: Hey, Bill, good to see you. So a therapist out there in Colorado challenged this law when it was passed, saying, I need to be able to counsel clients for whatever services they're seeking. So the court looked at this, finally decided 8-1 in her favor.
0: 8-1, Dan. Mm. Like, that's a landslide ruling. 8-1.
1: Right.
4: They were striking down that law in Colorado. I want to read you part of what they said. They said it's censoring speech based on viewpoint. Specific things. It says the First Amendment stands as a shield against any effort to enforce orthodoxy in thought or speech in this country. It goes on to say even if you have good intentions in this law, if you suppress speech based on a particular viewpoint, it just can't stand up. I mean, 8-1. There was only one dissenter here. It was Justice Jackson. She has said that this ruling is potentially catastrophic. She says the majority finds at bottom that Colorado likely cannot legislate to protect the children of its state if by doing so it happens to keep state-licensed health care providers from saying what they want to minors. She goes on to say it will ultimately risk grave harm to Americans' health and well-being. She says you should be able to regulate the speech of somebody who's providing care to minors. 8-1, majority of the court did not think so.
0: So, Dan, I think I interpreted it correctly.
1: Nope.
0: Meaning, oh, I did. Okay.
1: Nope.
0: Okay. Go ahead. I
1: know about this decision, and I was thought you were talking about a different decision. So what this is saying is conversion therapy is when the counselor tries to talk a child who thinks he's gay out of being gay.
0: Okay.
1: That's what conversion therapy is. Not gender reassignment therapy. So what it's saying is that the counselors have a right to use their techniques to treat the patients in the way that they see fit with the consent of the parent. It has nothing to do with parents being out of this picture either.

0: So what it's saying is, if you have a kid that's a boy that's playing with dolls and G.I. Joes and Barbies, and he doesn't know what's going on, that you as a parent can go to a conversion therapy type program where they will try to redirect the child's feedback system to help make it more hetero than homosexual.
1: So the initial ruling or law that came down that they ruled against was the Colorado Supreme Court or whatever judicial system within Colorado came up with
0: the legislature came up with a law saying these conversion therapy places should be illegal.
2: Yes, oh, yeah. Okay. They banned them.
0: So the
1: lawmakers of Colorado, through House and Senate hearings within their state on the state level, came up with legislation that was going to make it illegal to be able to talk to kids about this subject matter.
0: To be able to use the conversion therapy, which is often religious-based, into convincing these children who are confused that they should be heterosexual and not homosexual. They were the legislature was against that. They banned it. And the counselors that do the conversion therapy are the ones that sued and were successful. This decision also highlights
1: the incompetency of this. The right call?
0: Yes.
1: This is the right call. Okay.
0: It is the right call.
1: To the tune of eight. I mean, when's the last time you saw anything in the Supreme Court go 8-1?
0: It's very rare. Right. And it just shows you how misinformed, misinterpreting, unintelligent and crazy this lone justice is. She is an embarrassment to the Supreme Court.
1: Ms. Johnson.
0: She doesn't understand law.
1: What's her name? Johnson?
0: Yeah, Jackson. She doesn't understand law. She's the one that couldn't answer what's the definition of a woman. She is nothing but an activist and a puppet to her constituents.
1: All right, well, I'm glad that you were able to break it down for me as to what we were talking about here, because I thought that they were, trying to cut the parents out of these important decisions with regards to your child's sexuality, and that these counselors could go and determine that or help these kids therapeutically get through various thoughts of homo or hetero or whatever type of sexuality they may be struggling with, that they could have those conversations without the parents knowing. And that's not this piece at all.
0: No. What's interesting, Baba, surprise, surprise, I'm single these days. And the girls that I've been going out with, they're not in their 60s.
1: The women.
0: The women. They're on the younger side. No. But what they're saying is the reason that they are not dating guys of their age is because they say they have absolutely no masculinity anymore. They're like, the guys are all like girls. And they can't stand it. The guys between
1: there's no alpha
0: 20 and 40 years old have lost their dicks. I even wrote a story about where's my dick.
1: They've lost their alpha. Wow.
0: I sent it to Lummy. It's about a story about a boy that lost his dick.
1: Yeah, well, Dan, can we make for radio purposes? Can we make that penis?
0: Okay,
1: lost just, his my, just because but, it's medical okay, and you're right. And you're a doctor.
0: Okay, right.
1: Right. Double insulated there.
0: Right.
1: Where's my penis?
0: Right. Where's It was someone's. Yeah, it was a different name.
1: So you wrote a story. You wrote a whole story Midic. About it.
0: Mm-hmm. Sent it to Lummy.
1: How many pages is it?
0: It's like a page.
1: Is it something that we could read on the air?
0: It would take about 2 minutes to read. It may be kind of long for radio.
2: Did you email it to me?
0: I sent it to you.
1: Now, where did you publish this?
0: I didn't publish it. I just wrote it and sent it to Lummy.
1: Just because it was. Well, funny. Hold on. Were you in bed? Were you taking a poop? Did you just happen to have 2 extra minutes where you wanted to put pen to paper? You got to give me some background here.
0: I was irritated and wrote a story.
2: Oh, it's for on Wednesday.
0: Right, remember?
2: Okay, yeah, yeah, okay.
1: So it's for what, Lummy? Why do I feel like a guest in my very own studio?
2: Well, no, because
1: like,
2: this
1: I don't
2: is
1: even
2: from
1: know
2: Wednesday.
1: What's going on.
2: This is from Wednesday, Bubba, so I had to go back to find it. I'm sorry.
1: No, don't apologize. Just tell me what I'm missing here.
2: It looks like Dr. Dan wrote a story about an op-ed,
1: if you
2: yes.
1: will.
2: Yes. No, like,
0: that's a short story.
2: He wrote a short story.
1: About like a guy?
0: What's the title of it?
1: Hi, my name is Jim, and I lost my penis.
2: If you want, the first sentence starts out this. Where is my penis? Question mark. And it said, Brian woke up with a strange, hollow feeling. At first, he couldn't place it. The morning light came in. Just like always, his alarm buzzed. It's like
1: so. Is this, hold on, is this kind of a rebuttal to Danitol?
0: It might.
1: All right.
0: It might.
1: He's allowed to poke fun at you with your Danitol. Why can't you poke fun with him with a short story called Where's My Penis?
2: I will print this. Let me print this out.
1: Once you print it,
2: I'm going to do
1: it. And we come back with it.
2: No problem.
1: All right. Dan's new short story called Where's My Penis? Now, let me ask you a question, Dan. Since you're the writer, I think maybe you perhaps should do the narration. Would you have a problem with that?
0: I could.
1: You know, like...
0: I could read it.
1: You know, like when they do, audio books.
0: Sure, Obama.
1: It's the author that reads his writings.
2: I'm going to be honest, Dan. I thought that's what you were going to do, like, just record it here and then play it. So I'm sorry.
0: Okay.
2: I get it printed.
0: Okay.
1: Well, we can do a live rendition of it next.
2: 100%.
1: Okay. All right, so here we go. Dan's new short story called Where's My Penis? We'll do that next.
3: It's not what you think.
4: What?
5: Since when?
3: Actually, it's much less. Much less. Bubba the Love Sponge Show returns after these words.
6: 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Or, what have you been up to? Or just... what's new? Have a good answer. Just do what you love. 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
1: 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A big fat blip on corporate's radar screen. 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
0: Monday, April 27, 2026. Got to get into, after we go through Dan's new short story, if you will. We'll get into Casey Anthony said that her sexually, I'm sorry, that her father sexually assaulted her.
2: Surprise, surprise.
0: If I was her dad, I'd be like, listen, bitch, don't be start, that's ridiculous. Also, the big news, and we haven't quite gotten into this, just because everybody's getting into it, but we do have to get to it at one time or another, and that is there was a shooting last night in the White House.
3: White House correspondent.
0: White House correspondent dinner.
2: Wasn't at the White House though.
3: It was at a hotel.
0: Okay, so this is just another example as to why they can't have a lot of these meetings and gatherings and galas and what have you at the White House because they don't have the room, which is why Trump's trying to add on to the East Wing or whatever, I think it is the East Wing that he's trying to add on to, so they can not have to have. Listen, do you know how much easier it would be to secure the White House in a facility where you already have Secret Service presence and their own offices and their own infrastructure instead of taking it, every type of security protocol that people had to go through last night had to be brought in temporarily at best. All the metal detectors and all that kind of stuff is stuff that the Secret Service has to bring in and set up. I'm sure this hotel's not naturally equipped with any of that. And that makes stuff like this far easier to pull off than if it was in their own backyard on a facility that they already have infrastructure. So I'm all for Trump building this new East Wing so that they can have all of these type of functions, these larger functions that they don't currently have the room for. Now we do. Now they do. And it's my understanding that he got it all privately funded. Like it's not costing the American taxpayers anything.
2: And I don't believe when they built the swimming pool or the bowling alley or any other big modifications they've done to the White House, it was all done under private funding. By public funding and no one complained.
0: When George W. Bush put his own salad bar in, with a sneeze guard, I think, yeah. I mean, listen.
2: No one complains.
0: But here's the deal. I don't think I'm wrong on this. Whether you agree with this this huge $300 or $400 million addition that Trump's putting on to the White House, I think he's got it all privately funded. And
2: yes.
0: It's all been privately subsidized. And it's infrastructure that, quite frankly, they said won't even be done until he's gone, and so he's really building it for the next guy,
2: right?
0: Whether that person be Republican or Democrat, he's building it for the next generation of presidents.
2: Right. It's pathetic that they have to host King Charles with a tent.
0: Yeah.
2: This isn't the Saudi Arabia in the desert where we're doing a little oasis. This is the White House, and we have to use tents. It's pathetic.
0: This probably being able to run through a temporary makeshift metal detection area, you're probably not going to be able to do that when it's at the White House and that is your Secret Service home base and your entrances are already equipped with all that stuff and you're not having to haul it in on the back of trucks and things like that to be a temporary one night only gig.
3: Yeah, well, and also
0: they're lucky we didn't lose. I'm just saying, man, they're lucky we didn't lose another one last night.
3: Well, you got to think too is like it was at a hotel, so the hotel can't close down and kick anyone out. So this guy he rented a room.
0: Right.
2: Patron.
0: Yeah. He had a key card to get him to the various spots.
3: Yeah.
0: So anyway, we'll get to that. There was a shooting yesterday at the correspondents' dinner that President Trump and J.D. Vance, both the president and vice president, were there. I think the person that got hit was an ass-kicking Secret Service guy that put his body in, like, in the, like, threw his body in the line of fire. And we're getting details as this is all unraveling or unfolding. And I think that they caught the guy immediately. I'm glad. I like when they catch him, and they don't smoke him, because now we can, you know, now we can maybe
3: torture him.
0: Well, I got to think, Dan, this is definitely the death penalty. This has got to be the death penalty.
2: It was an attempted murder.
0: I think.
2: He didn't kill anyone.
0: But I mean.
2: Do you really do death penalty?
0: I think it's elevated when it's intended for the president. Yes, I do. So anyway, well, we're going to get to that here momentarily.
2: But in general, though, Bubba, do you think that the death penalty should be used on an attempted murder, not on a successful murder?
0: Well,
2: do you think that should be on the books?
0: When it comes to shooting the average person, no. When it comes to shooting our president, yes.
2: Okay.
0: Any attempt to shoot, especially when you have the means to do it, meaning you have a gun.
2: No. I'm saying, yeah, guys going in to shoot the president or the governor, you know, even.
0: Yeah.
2: I mean, should that, so any kind of, you know, attempted assassination of at a certain level of a political person should be.
3: Mm-hmm. So, Bubba, death penalty. Was it Hinckley? Hinckley should be dead.
0: Yeah, Hinckley should be dead. Hinckley should not be a free citizen.
2: He actually fired a shot off that hit Reagan.
0: He got in Reagan.
2: Yeah.
0: And he paralyzed James Brady.
2: Mm-hmm.
0: And he shot another Secret Service guy, took a bullet too.
2: Mm-hmm.
0: Like, that might be one of the greatest misjustices ever as to why, like, this guy didn't shoot. This guy got a bullet in the president and never really did any hard time. And he's a free man.
3: Yeah, doing, like, concerts.
0: Doing concerts. I mean, I just can't understand that at all. So anyway, we have a back and forthness that's going on between Dan and Brian a little bit here. They're arch nemesis, but yet deep. Listen, if we were to be intellectually honest and we were just being the boys and we were off the air, Dan and Brian are friends. They get along. They like busting each other's balls for years and years on Radio I.O., Bubba Army Radio. They did their own show on Thursdays, just those two.
2: I like Brian. I just don't trust him alone with my dog, but I like him.
0: Let's not put that on. I think you would absolutely trust him to. If your kids needed picked up, you'd automatically say, Brian, can you go pick up little Danny at school today? I'm in an emergency.
2: Yes.
0: Absolutely.
2: Yes.
0: And vice versa.
2: Yes, I would do that.
0: So anyway, but there's a long going.
2: But if he was on fire, I wouldn't piss on him.
0: Well, I don't think he wants you to piss on him. So anyway, Dan, because Dan is a single man nowadays, and Dan's running kind of hard. Dan legitimately has two, you know, six-figure paying jobs that he has to manage. He has, you know, 50% custody of his children, you know, and he's out there dating a little bit too. And so Dan is a very busy man. And it was a couple weeks ago that Dan kind of tapped out. Jay was here, and it was when Jay was here, and Jay was talking about something, and Dan just kind of slowly went like TT99, you know, and we all made a big deal about it, and it was funny as hell. And then Brian wrote a thing called, do we have the Dan at all? You probably can't find it because Maj ain't here today.
3: I can see if I could pull it up real quick.
0: You might not be able to, but you might not. Yeah, I understand. Macho, by the way, Macho's sick today, and Gary and Lummy and Macho remoted in from home and got everything working along with Gary and Lummy, so we haven't missed a beat. But Macho, I think he got food poisoning or something, but he's been projectile vomiting and pooping for like the last 18 hours. So I hope he's better and he gets better. Macho Man, get better, my friend. But thank you, Macho, for remoting in and getting us up, you know, getting us up and on the air today. And Lummy, I know that you and Gary, you know, were working on that late last
3: night.
0: Just
3: in case, yeah.
0: So thank you. Thank you to all.
3: No problem.
0: Did you, were you ever fired?
3: My mouse is, I can't move
0: so
3: it.
0: So anyway, Brian came up with a parody spoof called Danitol. And it was like, you know, it's some insinuating when you got three jobs and you're smashing 25-year-olds at night that you could potentially fall asleep, you know, Danitol. It was funny. And Dana, I bet you think it was funny too. Like, you know.
2: Parts were funny.
0: Yeah. Danitol. So I think this, and we all got a big kick about it. And Lummy, I think we had some artwork that showed like the label of Danitol. And it was this new supplement that lets you, what was it, something and conquer the day. I don't know. I wish I could find it. But anyway.
3: Like pull that up at least.
2: Like the old Fiend thing, conquer the night, take on the day.
0: Yeah, something like that.
3: I got that one that's sitting on your keyboard, so.
2: It's not here anymore.
3: Oh.
0: Yeah. So anyway, Lummy, Dan's rebuttal, if you will. Dan's a very creative guy as well, and he's just not going to sit down here and take the Danitol without at least coming back with a gimmick of his own.
3: I say you damage.
0: Oh, you did?
3: Yeah.
0: All right, so I can show it to everybody real fast here, and then we'll move on here. This was the artwork for Danitol.
3: From Liz.
0: This is from Liz?
3: Yes.
0: Thank you, Liz. Danitol, multivitamin for divorced men who are living their best life. You know, here's the thing, Dan. It puts you over. Like, I mean, it's not like, you know, calling you a worthless piece of shiz that just wants to lay in bed all day. It's putting you over as being the man. Multivitamin for the divorced man who are living their best life now. Formulated by Dr. Dan Diaco. 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Feel confident and revitalized. And hang out with those hot 25-year-olds at night.
2: And you too can have an 8-inch penis.
0: And side effects may include excessive confidence, a sudden interest in cologne, texting people who probably you shouldn't. And so I don't know if you heard it yesterday or not, Dan, or I forget when we were talking about it, but Lummy last week was like, I just want to let you know that Dan really, even though I don't try to look, but Dan's really got a big penis. Like, and it kind of just like flops out. Like, it's like almost like it's got a hinge on it.
3: Yes.
0: And so Lummy, well, you know, validated Dan that indeed you have a large penis. So that's good to know. Somebody's moving something on my.
3: Yeah, trying to find it. Yeah.
0: That might be Macho Man finding me the Danitol. Yeah. Oh, yeah.
3: So yeah, there it is.
0: Did he put it? Okay. I got it. Okay. So we can close the chapter of Danitol out, Lummy, right?
3: Perfect.
0: We might as well play it, and then we're done with it, and we're going to move on to Dan's new gimmick called Where's My Penis?
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0: Very well done.
3: Yeah.
0: Now Dan has a new one. Now Dan,
2: time I hear it is funnier.
0: When did you write this, Dan? That you're like
2: it was last week.
0: All right. And it's called Where's My Penis?
2: It's Where's Midic.
0: But it's
2: Midic.
0: Yeah. But I think we should just go with penis. Where's my penis? You've made it all one word, Midic.
2: Midic is where's Midic? So
0: if you'd like to go with that,
2: I think the story sounds better if I say it like that.
0: Okay,
2: way.
0: Then we'll go ahead and go with that, okay?
2: Okay.
0: As long as you pronounce it like that, I think we'll be okay.
2: Okay.
0: All right, so without further ado, over to Dan, who is the original author of this little story. Go ahead, Dan.
2: Where is Midic? Brian woke up with a strange, hollow feeling. At first, he couldn't place it. The morning light came in just like always. His alarm buzzed just like always. And yet something was off. He sat up slowly, looking around his room, then froze. Midek, he said out loud. No answer. He threw off the covers and checked under the bed as if Midek may be hiding there for some reason. Nothing. He opened his closet, pushed aside jackets, even checked inside a shoebox. Midek, he called again, louder this time. Still nothing. Now fully awake and a little panicked, Brian got dressed in a hurry and rushed outside. If Midek wasn't in the house, then maybe, just maybe, someone had seen it. The first person he ran to was his neighbor, Mrs. Klein, who was watering her plants. Mrs. Klein, Brian called, slightly out of breath. Have you seen Midek? She turned slowly, squinting at him. Seen what, dear? Midek. I had it yesterday, and now it's just gone. She frowned, thinking hard. I can't say I've seen anything like that. Is it big? Is it small? Does it make noise? Brian hesitated. I mean, it's mine. I'd know it if I saw it. Well, she said kindly, if I see anything that looks like it belongs to you, I'll let you know. Not very helpful. But Brian kept going. At the bus stop, a teenager in headphones was scrolling on his phone. Hey, Brian said, quick question. Have you seen Midek? The teen pulled out his earbud and said, you're what? Midek, I'm trying to find it. The teen smirked a little bit. Nah, man, can't help you there. Brian groaned. This was getting nowhere. He went to a park next, scanning the grass, the benches, even the fountain. A jogger slowed down as Brian looked behind a trash can. Lose something, she asked. Yes, Brian said eagerly. Midek, and I can't find it anywhere. She raised an eyebrow. Are you sure you didn't just misplace it? I've checked everywhere, he insisted. It's just gone. She shrugged sympathetically. Well, I hope you find it, she said, before jogging off. By midday, Brian was exhausted. He had asked strangers, shopkeepers, a mall man, even a guy walking three dogs. No one had seen Midek. He sat down on a bench, staring at the ground. How do you just lose something like that, he muttered. He thought back to yesterday. Everything had seemed normal. He went about his day, didn't notice anything unusual, so when did it disappear? And then it hit him. Brian slowly stood up. Wait, he said to himself. Did I even actually have it with me yesterday? He replayed the day in his head again, more carefully this time. Morning, coffee, work, home, dinner, bed. At no point could he clearly remember interacting with Midek at all. A strange realization settled over him. Maybe it wasn't that Midek had been lost. Maybe he had just had assumed it was there the whole time. Brian laughed quietly to himself. All this running around, he said, asking everyone where Midek is. He looked up at the sky, feeling oddly relieved. Maybe, he said, I don't need to find it right now. And with that, Brian stood up, brushed himself off, and started walking home, unsure where Midek was, but no longer quite as desperate to find it. Because sometimes the mystery isn't just where something is, it's whether you ever truly had it in the first place.
0: It's whether you ever truly understood it.
2: Well, yeah. I changed it up a little bit.
0: Oh. Fantastic, Dan. Thank you for the great rebuttal.
3: Yes.
0: My dick. I think he's saying Brian's so small that it was with him the entire time, but yes. He did not realize that indeed it was nowhere to be found other than where it's always at all the time, small and little, hanging on to your little frame. I saw Brian Saturday night with his lovely wife. I love his wife. She's so cool.
3: Yes.
0: She's great. And thank you to everybody that made Saturday so cool.
2: I'm sorry I couldn't go.
0: No, man, you were going through an emergency eye. You were actually having surgery. Did you not have surgery on Saturday?
2: I had surgery at 5, but he was zapping me still at 5:00. I mean, he's still zapping me that late.
0: Phew.
2: And it hurt.
0: I hope it works out for you, my friend. I don't think you're the patch. I think the patch might put a little damper on the hot 28-year-olds.
2: Well, hopefully, I get the patch off today.
0: I mean, you know, they can, these younger women, these younger hot chicks that are in your new newfound demographic of pimpness, you know, I think they can justify dating a guy that's older, established doctor, plastic surgeon, unbelievable car collection, big house. But I think they'd have to probably draw the line at the pirate patch. You know what I'm saying, Dan?
3: Yeah, that's pretty tough.
0: I think they could go with it. Anything else that you're throwing at him's okay. I think the pirate patch might hinder your ability to maybe get that.
3: Unless he has a really good made-up story about it.
0: No. Let's just get his eyes working. Stock. Let's get him back. Right, Dan, let's not worry about the patches or anything like that.
2: No,
0: let's
2: just I don't want patches or a glass eye. You know, I don't like say, hey, I can bite my eye. You know what I mean?
0: None
2: pop
0: of that.
2: Out my eye and bite it.
0: Steve, Danny, you just need to get his stock eyes back, right?
2: Yeah. That's what I'm
5: the much
2: for.
5: Anticipated Casey Anthony interview started streaming today. 11 years after being acquitted of murdering her 2-year-old daughter, Anthony is telling her side of the story, but not everyone is buying what she has to say.
0: I can't believe the state botched this so bad and she walked. I mean, who else could it have been? Like, there was no other. Remember, she kept saying it was going to be like the Zanny Nanny, and she had made up some absolute bullcrap story about some Hispanic nanny that was watching her, and that was all a lie.
3: Yep.
0: And then all the other, you know, examples that she, they were all lies. They were all lies. And so now she's going with, my dad sexually molested her, meaning her, Casey Anthony, and I'm assuming that she alludes to the potential grandpa was touching the grandkid. Now, Dan, can you say that about your grandpa? Can you say that about something? That's a heavy allegation just to throw out there. I would think that would be very defaming and very much a problem, potential libel, if that's not been documented by any law enforcement agency or anything like that. Like, that to me seems very problematic.
2: Well, I mean, there's two separate things here. I mean, one is she alleged that her father touched her, correct?
0: Right.
2: And then a second allegation that the father may have touched the grandchild.
0: Right.
2: So the first one she can substantiate. No one's going to fight her on that one. They always believe the girl.
0: You mean herself?
2: Right.
0: But then to make your dad now a grandbaby toucher?
2: That could be liable.
0: Right. I mean,
6: Casey Anthony became the most hated mom in America during her trial for the murder of her 3-year-old daughter, Kate.
0: Should we even pull up my trunk? Or do you think that could be a problem?
3: That could probably be a problem.
0: Yeah.
3: It was a problem then.
0: And here's the deal, man. Here's the deal. Here's the problem. Is that we had this song called My Trunk, and Manson did it. And it's one of the stiffest songs ever. But listen, it's 100% a shoot. It does not embellish or slander or libel her at all. And it basically just takes news stories from, you know, Fox and ABC and NBC and CBS and from all the local Orlando affiliates. And we basically just used their headlines and what they were reporting as a majority of the song's lyrics were just headlines from news sources. And, oh my God,
2: so you can't play it?
0: I wish I could. Because, I mean,
2: when you got grief, what kind of grief did you get?
0: Like my affiliates telling us, listen, if you don't stop playing that, we're going to fire you.
2: Oh, that kind of grief.
0: Because we're losing we're losing clients over it. And okay. I'm like, listen, we're not saying anything that we're only using the lyrics of this very offensive song are the headlines of the news. We're not saying it. We're using news stories, and we're just putting that to music.
6: Now Casey is opening up as never before in her first sit-down interview.
7: The only person in this world that matters to me still is my daughter. But I'm still defending the fact that I didn't hurt her.
6: The 3-part documentary, Casey...
0: But then again, let me maybe... Because I fought this in my career where I'm the bad guy. Nobody wants to even think about that I didn't do, you know, Hogan dirty, that I'm the bad guy. I taped him, let him blast my wife. Like, everybody doesn't want to hear any other side of the story, and they're not interested in any documentary that might have been done about it or anything like that. They just got in the back of their minds how they thought it all went down. You know, maybe there are instances like this, stories like this, where, you know, we are the same way. Like, oh, man, there's no way this bitch didn't have something to do with this. But maybe deep down, you know, she's like as frustrated as I am because she didn't do it. But nobody wants to even think about otherwise because it's just so easy to hate rather than to actually take a step back and give a person the benefit of the doubt. I don't know. I just think the evidence was so overwhelming with this particular one. I don't know.
3: I mean, she took off for a month and didn't even know her kid was missing.
0: I know.
3: So.
6: Anthony, Where the Truth Lies starts streaming today on Peacock.
7: And no one can ever tell me I should just get over the fact that my daughter is
0: Let's not forget, though, too, that I think there was verified reports that her and Jose Baez, who was her attorney, were sleeping together for her to pay off. Like, she was giving him ass. I don't know this to be true. Rumor has it.
2: Several sources have reported that. You're not the only one mentioning that.
0: Right. That she was giving him ass in lieu of her legal bill. That's been reported by a lot of different sources. Again, I don't know it to be true, but that's what I've read.
7: Blamed for her being...
0: What's that? I'm sorry.
2: And I love the title, Where the Truth Lies. I mean, it's such a double entendre.
0: I know.
8: I was one of the prosecutors in that case 11 years ago.
6: Jeff Ashton was a top prosecutor in South Florida. He spoke with Stephen Fabian.
9: Is it hard to believe we're still talking about this case 11 years later?
8: Yes.
0: Listen, man, this case will live in infamy because they found the body too. Remember, Lemmy? You never found the body. You never found the murder weapon. Like, they had it all.
2: Trash bag in the woods, a couple hundred yards away.
0: Everything.
2: Right?
0: Yeah. Like, I don't know how they botched it up. I don't know how the state botched this up.
2: They couldn't find a single fingerprint on that bag.
0: Other than they went too hard and they went for premeditated death penalty, and they probably could have got her for more like a second degree manslaughter kind of deal, and she definitely would have got rung up on that. But man, to get somebody for a premeditated, you know, first degree murder deal, which carries the death penalty, is a way big up, you know, way more documents of evidence are needed to hit that threshold than. So I think they overcharged, Dan, and that was the problem.
8: Is amazing.
2: Yes, and that's happened before. You know, that's happened many times where the prosecution gets so cocky that they try to, you know, get the hardest charge and ignore the lesser included charges when they could have gotten them on that. I mean, that's how they got Al Capone on tax evasion.
8: That, you know, we're still...
0: Hope they don't get me on that, let me...
8: rehashing it after all these years, but people... amazingly enough, we're still interested in it.
6: Belvin Perry became famous as the judge who...
0: I met him when I went to go see John Morgan one day, had lunch with John. John hired him.
2: Oh, really?
0: Yeah, when this guy retired, John hired him. Just like John hired Charlie Crist when he got beat in his Senate job.
6: ...sided over the case. He is now retired.
10: Nothing surprises me when it comes to Casey Anthony. She's always been... one for the dramatic flair.
6: In the new documentary, Casey accused...
0: This is what sucks. Especially if this is not factual. Like, I'd hate to be her father, because look what she comes out with.
10: Flair.
6: In the new documentary, Casey accuses her father of sexually assaulting her, which he denies. She also blames him for the death of Kaylee, which he also denies.
7: I can see him standing there with her in his arms. And hand her to me. And telling me that it's my fault. But I don't know where she went.
0: Now, hold on. Did she just say, yep. I can see... help me out here. Let me run through it, then you guys help me. I think I just heard her say, I can see him there holding her. And then he hands her back to me and says, it's my fault. Is that what she said?
2: Yes. Mm-hmm.
0: Well, wouldn't that...
2: That didn't come out in any of the testimony.
0: Well, but not only that, but like... That would assume that the kid was dead while he was holding her and like,
2: right.
0: like I don't
2: get... handed her a dead baby.
0: Right, none of that I ever thought came out.
2: No.
7: I
2: watched most of the trial.
0: Yeah.
9: What do you make of her pinning the blame on her father?
10: Unfortunately... the truth and Casey are total strangers. Her believability is zero.
11: The former prosecutor has not wavered from his theory that Casey killed her daughter because she was getting in the way of the party life the young mom wanted.
0: Man, she was smoke show. Look at that.
2: Yeah, I didn't realize the word truth had enough in it.
11: Wow. Wanted.
8: And so she, I hope, sedated Kaylee, put some duct tape over her nose and mouth.
0: I mean, this is the prosecution. This isn't some ham and egg off the street. Yeah. They're trying to get a sound bite.
8: And basically let her die.
0: I mean,
2: that doesn't, that's not consistent with the testimony either. The testimony, I think, Bubba, you can agree that after listening to all the circus around this, what probably happened was that the baby found its own way into the pool, drowned, and then they tried to cover the body.
0: Yes. I think that's exactly.
2: They tried to hide the body.
0: I think that's exactly what happened. Absolutely.
2: Whether it happened when Dad was watching, or when she was watching, or supposedly watching, or passed out, or you know, playing, you know, on TikTok, who knows? But my feeling after this all happened was that the baby accidentally got into the pool, drowned, and then they buried the baby.
0: And then it was a big. Then at that point, it was a complete crap show as to who does what, when, where, how, and why.
2: I don't think anyone actively murdered the child. I think the child died by negligence, and then they actively tried to hide it.
3: Yep,
2: that's my personal opinion based on the testimony that I heard during the trial.
0: What is this true, Lummy? American oil tanker struck by an Iranian drone. Is this true?
2: It could be.
12: We have some terrible updates in the war with Iran. And
0: will you Google that?
3: Yeah,
0: let me.
3: I'm looking right now.
12: American oil.
0: Because if this really did happen, why are we even like? This is complete. In the reprieve or the ceasefire or the we need some more time to negotiate. If they're doing this, why we've given them a reprieve, if you will, then all bets are off.
12: Tanker was just struck by an Iranian drone in the Persian Gulf. Early reports are this is an American-owned oil tanker struck by an explosive drone boat near the Iraqi waters in the Persian Gulf. Now, according to early reports, survivors are on the American oil tanker and they were able to escape. We have some terrible updates.
0: So let me, like,
3: it looks like this is from March. Looks like March 11th.
0: All right, so this might have been one of the very first couple.
3: Yeah, before the ceasefire.
0: Which got us even all riled up.
3: Yeah.
0: All right.
3: So, yeah, that one looks like it's, yeah.
0: When we return, we'll start breaking down the shooting at the White House Correspondents' Dinner last night. There was a crazy, by the way, they didn't kill him either. They were able to tackle him and cuff him, and he's currently, you know, in jail or being held.
3: Yeah.
0: I wonder if you do something that bad where you've ran, tried to bum rush the checkpoint of a Secret Service checkpoint. You've bum rushed it. You got in so far. You were able to get a shot off. I think a Secret Service agent did get shot. Nobody else got shot. The president and the vice president were whisked away safely.
3: I don't know. Some people are saying that the Trump shouldn't have been there for 30 minutes or 30 seconds after the shot was fired, but because people are criticizing that fact.
0: Well, it doesn't matter. I can only imagine, like, are they beaten? Are they like, are you in a room with a chair in the middle, handcuffed with a bag over your head? And they're just, are they absolutely beating your ass right now? Or, you know.
2: I think these are the kind of cases where they try to do this perfectly by the book.
0: Yeah.
2: I think it's the opposite of that.
3: Yeah.
2: I think this guy's got more privileges and they're taking better care of him.
0: And counsel.
2: Right.
0: And they're making this as transparent and above the board and by the book as they possibly can for in fear of it not going well and them having an appellate or some type of reason to get, you know, get off of the deal.
2: Exactly.
0: Right. We'll get into that next.
1: Well, at least he has his priorities in order.
12: Great. What do we do with him now?
1: The Bubba the Love Sponge Show returns after these words.
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0: Stephen Dianco in today for the Out of Town Jay. Hello, Steve. What's up, bud?
1: Good morning.
0: How are you?
1: I am doing really well. How you doing?
0: Great. Thank you for showing up on Saturday. Appreciate it.
1: It was a great time. Beautiful place.
0: You were you actually one of the last ones to leave. I loved it.
1: I did not want to leave. I wanted to stay, but I know you weren't feeling well.
0: No, I got that kidney stone. It's still killing me.
2: Well, I mean, Steve was showing off his six-pack to everyone, so which I was kind of surprised that Steve has a six-pack now.
3: It comes and goes.
2: Very impressed.
1: Thank you.
0: Anyway, was this the Xfinity?
2: No, this was at Talladega.
0: I don't think it was the Cup.
2: Oh, it was.
0: Race.
2: Yeah, it was. Yeah.
0: I think it was the Xfinity race.
2: No, he drives for Xfinity.
0: Oh, you sure?
2: Yeah, 100%. I watched the race yesterday.
0: So this was on Sunday.
2: I was watching it when it happened live.
0: All right. And Bubba Wallace doing Bubba Wallace type deal.
2: Yeah, he took out a lot of cars.
0: He took out a lot of cars.
2: Really messed up bets.
0: He's just really a dick.
2: He's just really, really a dick.
0: And I wish Michael Jordan would get rid of him. And you know what? There's other African Americans that are far more appreciative and far more talented and less of just a cocky, arrogant mother. This guy's just a dick. Now, let me, are we going to get a copyright on this?
2: We'll take care of it. If it does, we shouldn't. We should be good with this.
0: All right. So this is the incident. In question, right?
2: Yes.
0: And this is Bubba Wallace right here?
2: Yes, it is.
0: Now, is he out in front?
2: Yes, he is.
4: Through turns one and two and all the way down the belt.
0: Well, not like, for real?
3: Did he get pushed?
4: Through turns one and two and all the way down.
0: Yeah, a little bit.
3: He did.
2: But they're saying that he was kind of like trying to hold everyone up. Like, he was slowing down.
0: Let me watch this again.
4: Through turns
2: one. He was causing a bottleneck.
4: One and two and all.
0: Well, I mean, that's what they'll do. If you start holding up, they'll spin you.
4: The way down the back.
0: Now, who was behind him that did that?
5: Wallace is in the wall. Right after
0: a if I could see the car number, I could tell you who it was.
5: Attack. Right through the pack. Blaney's around. Logano's around.
0: I mean, that is almost the entire field.
2: No, it was. It was all the good guys, too.
5: This is the big one.
0: Man.
3: It's everything.
2: Yeah.
0: I
2: wrecked a lot of people's day.
0: I'm just telling you right now, because I still have friends that participate in NASCAR, that he is not liked at all. It has nothing to do with his authenticity.
1: Isn't he the Jesse Smollett of NASCAR?
0: Unbelievable analogy, but you're dead on. Yes, yeah. Very much so.
1: Has he won anything?
0: Yeah, he's won one or two races. I think one was a rain delay deal.
5: Field.
4: Four cars were in front of that crash.
1: Oh, my gosh.
4: One car, McDowell, was behind it.
0: I'm trying to see who this car is, right? Oh, McDowell. So I think
6: there's only four cars that are not in this crash.
1: Oh, my gosh.
4: Through turns one and two and all the way down.
0: So, you know, if you look at it.
4: Through turns one and two and.
0: He looks to be kind of like he wants to go up and block the outside run
4: all the way down,
0: and as he does, he gets his bumper hooked
4: down the back,
0: and then it's all over with the crying.
5: Runaway and Bottas is in the wall right after contact, right through the pack. Blaney's around, Logano's around, they're all wrecking. This is the best.
0: So
2: it looks like Ross Chastain is the one who spun him.
0: Oh, I love Ross Chastain from a Florida guy. And his dad's a watermelon farmer.
2: Oh, that's him?
0: Yeah.
2: Oh, nice.
0: Ross Chastain. Yes. Now, this is taken from some good old boy is recording his television. That's why we might be able to play this and not get a copyright.
2: Yes.
7: Jamie.
8: Just pure chaos at the front of the pack for Bubba Wallace.
0: He just
2: looks like a dick.
0: He's a dick. In my opinion, he's a dick. He is a dick.
8: Just pure chaos at the front of the pack for Bubba Wallace.
0: Look. Michael Jordan, this is just, listen, if you want to be all about getting an African-American involved in predominantly a sport that doesn't have a lot of African-Americans and give a African-American an opportunity to race at its highest level, find somebody else. Find a there's a bunch of great up and coming African Americans that would be far less of a arrogant asshole like this guy.
8: Awesome. Bubba, you just watched all those replays. What was it like from the seat? You had a couple hard hits there.
7: Hell, I dozed off.
0: Why don't you just give him a couple softball there, Jamie Little?
8: You had a couple hard hits there.
7: Hell, I dozed off waiting on you for so long. Sorry.
8: No, there's a lot to
1: choose. What a...
0: What did he say?
1: He said, I dozed off waiting for you to ask me a question.
7: Dozed off waiting on you for so long. Sorry.
0: What? What I mean, this guy makes Dan Diaco look humble.
1: I mean, there's production stuff. I mean, come on.
0: Right. She has windows to hit, and she's got to wait for somebody to throw it over to her after they've already explained the story. Then she's boots on the ground. So, like, you're right, Dan, she can't take it away from them faster than they have to set it up for her.
1: Right. They have to give it to her.
0: Right.
7: Dozed off waiting on you for so long. Sorry.
8: No, there's a lot to
9: what get. What an asshole.
0: You're some good old boy. With his country living. See it? Country living?
2: Exactly.
0: See it right there? Yeah.
1: Oh, man.
7: Nothing to show for in the first stage, obviously. Just trying to figure out the strategy stuff. But, man, just hate it. Hate it for Xfinity. Hate it for our team. Don't want to have any DNS. We have two now. So, that's a bummer. But we gotta figure out.
0: What did he just say? Did he say thanks, Bubba?
3: He says a bummer. I thought he said.
7: There's a bummer.
0: Oh, it's a bummer. Okay.
7: But we gotta figure out how to be pushed better.
0: I wish Tony was still in the sport, because remember, Tony Lemmy would actually come out and fight you.
2: Yeah, exactly.
0: Like Tony would actually go over and beat you, like he'd get $100,000 fine for smashing a guy in the face.
9: Got to figure out how to drive and quit blocking.
0: You better figure out how to drive. I want this guy right here. Listen, hold on.
9: You got to figure out how to drive and quit blocking everybody.
0: Quit blocking everybody, Bubba.
9: Sorry. We're trying to block everybody.
7: A little bit better being pushed, and maybe not have that happen, but appreciate Xfinity. We'll go on to Old Tejas, and that's fun.
0: You know, I wonder if, you know, like with Clint Bowyer, a lot of times, one of the reasons he was able to stick around the sport a little bit more, many more years than he probably should have, was he had 5-hour energy. A lot of times you'll get a sponsor and they'll develop such a great relationship with the driver that, like, if you make a driver change, they're gone. So a lot of times people stay in seats sometimes a little longer than normal because the sponsor... You know, Eric Almirola, remember him, Lemmy?
2: Yeah.
0: He had Smithfield. That's right. And
2: the meat company.
0: Yeah. So Smithfield told Tony, listen, if you get rid of Eric, we're gone. So Eric stuck around for a few more years because he had Smithfield as a huge sponsor. Remember Danica Patrick and GoDaddy?
2: No, that's right.
0: Yeah. Well, Tony was ready to fire her like 2 years into the experiment. And GoDaddy's like, you know.
2: And
0: GoDaddy at that point was writing like a $15 million check. Like, you know, like that's about what it takes to field a car at that time for the year. So, you know, it was costing Tony nothing at that point, or at least breaking even. But if it was all contingent upon Danica staying in the car. So anyway, here is the initial story of the White House Correspondents' Dinner. And again, this is just another reason why whatever federal judge and the Democrats and the games that they've been playing with the new East Wing addition that they're trying to do the White House, making that space way larger than they current have, so that they don't have to have the White House Correspondents' Dinner at some ballroom at some locally, you know, Washington, D.C. based hotel. Whereas if they had it, you know, on premise, Lummi, they have all their Secret Service infrastructure. Mm-hmm. They have all their metal detectors. None of this stuff they have to box up and bring over there. And it's just going to be that much more secure when they're allowed to, and they now have a large enough facility to be able to do everything in-house. And I think the latest ruling is they've put a stop order. I think there's a stop order gimmick on the moving forward on the East Wing. I think that they've put a stop work order in that gimmick, which is ridiculous. Absolutely ridiculous, because it's completely privately funded. And you know what? Like I said earlier today, Trump's going to be out of office before it even opens. and the next president and the next president and the next, those are the people that are going to be able to appreciate this. They'll be saying, oh man, thank you, Donald Trump. We used to have to go across town to some other hotel. Now we can have it at home in the White House.
1: Yeah, that fight's over now.
0: So are they back to building?
1: Well, they've been building the lower part while that was being contested. But all those fights are going to disappear now that the media has been targeted. Watch how they turn around and like, oh, we should build that ballroom, because now they were the ones cowering on the floor and under tables like a bunch of wimps. And did you see like Pete Hegseth just walk out of there chest up? Same with Robert Kennedy. They walked out of their heads up like men. It was pretty impressive, actually.
0: No, I was already long asleep.
1: Because they escorted all the cabinet members out.
10: The right word for this. It was a chaotic and confusing scene. The dinner had just gotten underway. The first time Trump has ever attended

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1: I mean, if he had just done that instead of trying to go into the main ballroom, he could have gotten cabinet members and high-level officials.
2: A lot of important people. Yeah. Right.
1: It's a bad scene kind of thing.
2: Yeah. It's a bad deal.
3: And do you know what he said in his manifesto?
2: No, I got that here. I mean, I got a couple stories talking about his manifesto.
4: Overnight chaos at the White House Correspondents' Dinner, moments after it began.
2: Is that his wife?
4: Here in this video posted by the president.
2: Oh, hold on,
5: Trump.
2: I fast forward.
4: Yeah. Law enforcement began.
2: All right, here we go.
4: Law enforcement storming the stage.
2: Again, this just validates, like you said, Steve, why they need to not ever have to do any type of gathering or dinner or anything like that outside of the White House.
1: Right.
2: But that's validates.
1: Case closed.
2: And listen, it not because it's being privately funded. Like, it's not even costing us anything.
1: Right.
4: Agent throwing his body in front of President Trump.
2: What? Is that who got shot?
6: No. Oh, okay. The guy didn't make it in the ballroom.
2: Oh, the guy didn't?
6: No, he was outside of there.
4: It was just after 8:30 p.m., just moments after the national anthem was played at the annual event. The night's performer, Oz the Mentalist,
1: watch Melania's face here.
4: Talking to President Trump and the First Lady when agents...
2: Donald?
1: She figured it out right away. She's
2: Donald?
1: Like,
2: Donald? We must leave, Donald.
4: Tactical gear swarmed in to secure the room. Melania Trump visibly shocked, appearing to mouth what happened
2: by
4: the president on social media.
2: Oh, secrets, damn it, Lovie.
4: FBI.
2: It keeps getting
4: the ground. Some 26 to mouth what happened. Secret Service agents, their weapons drawn, rushing Trump off stage. Some 2,600 guests packed into the ballroom at the Washington Hilton.
2: Because our current... space, we don't have enough space to have this anywhere near the White House until the new place gets done.
4: And diving to the ground, ducking under tables. Among the many journalists there, our team here at ABC.
7: Certainly a very unsettling scene, just a few moments into this dinner. But again,
2: man, what type of bizarro world are we living in? My Lord, I've never seen it this bad.
1: Right.
3: Well, I mean, it defines it, and Bubba, the whole thing is summarized in his manifesto.
2: Okay, we're going to get to that, bud.
7: We're all just trying to piece together what exactly just happened here.
5: I'll tell you, I've not seen moments like this since I was with the president in Butler, Pennsylvania during that attempted assassination.
4: Members of the administration, including Vice President J.D. Vance, Robert F. Kennedy Jr., Marco Rubio, and Pete Hegseth, all evacuated. FBI Director Kash Patel right there, too. Just outside the ballroom, law enforcement...
2: after he took a shot.
4: ...say the alleged attacker charged past the security checkpoint.
6: That was quick.
2: Yeah, and like, look at this guy right here. Watch him.
4: ...and say the alleged attacker charged past the security checkpoint. You see him here in this video posted by the president on social media. Secret Service racing to take him down and quickly apprehending him. Seen in this photo, also released by the president. One officer shot and taken to the hospital.
8: We do know that a U.S. Secret Service Uniform Division officer was struck in his vest. He was transported to a local hospital for treatment. The suspect in this case...
2: One, but like, Dan, if it was... he had a vest on, and chances are he's going to be okay... If the vest takes a direct hit, you're okay.
3: But you got a bruise.
2: No. Yeah. Well, of course.
3: Or a mark.
2: Oh yeah.
3: I've seen bullet wounds. I mean, bullet injuries through the vest.
2: Sure. Absolutely.
3: And if it hits the edge of the vest, you can get fragmentation damage.
8: Case.
2: Mm-hmm. Do we know the caliber of what type of gun?
1: Shotgun, and then he had a handgun and a bunch of knives on him.
8: He was not struck by gunfire.
4: The president, speaking at the White House a short while later, describing the moment.
9: I heard a noise and sort of thought it was a tray. I thought it was a tray going down. You know, I've heard that many times, and it was a pretty loud noise. And it was...

0: quite far away. He hadn't reached the area at all.
1: Officials say the alleged gunman had a shotgun, a handgun, and multiple knives as he charged toward the ballroom.
2: I can't believe that he didn't get smoked.
3: He had a 38 caliber pistol and a 12 gauge shotgun.
2: 38 caliber, that's nonsense.
4: He got tackled. One of the guys took him down before they could shoot him. Yeah.
2: Good.
1: Yep. Man, now identified as 31-year-old Cole Allen. Overnight, SWAT teams, FBI, and local law enforcement swarming his home in California.
5: Clearly, things.
2: Did you say, Dan or Steve, that he took a train cross country to get here?
4: He did, from California.
3: Yeah, so he could carry the weapons.
2: Oh, okay.
3: Because he couldn't do it.
4: And he came up with the dumbest invention at Caltech. He's just nothing but a school teacher. That's a DEI admission right there. Kids like my son didn't get in because of a clown like
3: this. You didn't like his PVC wheelchair gimmick?
4: That's so stupid.
5: Now that we have this light kind of on that second floor window there and a laser being pointed at the doorbell.
1: ABC News learning authorities believe Allen booked a room at the Hilton early this month. Officials say he allegedly previously made reference to targeting administration officials, but was not specific. The president determined, vowing to hold the event in the coming weeks.
0: We very much wanted to continue it because I don't like to let these sick people, these thugs, these horrible, horrible people, change the fabric of our life, change the course of...
2: Man, if this doesn't... throw it back to the federal judge that put a stop work order on the new East Wing, which would house these type of events, and you're not taking, you know, just think about this, you know, if they had to take that, this place isn't equipped with Secret Service type, you know, metal detectors and X-ray machines and stuff like that. You know, all of that infrastructure had to be brought in, you know, and set up, and it just, it's not nearly as secure as having it in your, you know, as part of the White House and the safety instructions and stuff they have there.
4: Like, they're going to have bulletproof glass in the new ballroom. It's going to be blast proof. I mean, it's designed for this madness. And,
2: right.
4: And so what you'll see is two things are going to happen. One is the ballroom's happening. That's going to be fast tracked now. The other thing is that the government's going to get funded because these Secret Service officers, that's part of what's not being funded. Trump's been fined and using executive action to get them paid, but that's part of what's not being paid right now and funded. It's tragic and laughable at the same time.
3: Well, that's also where the conspiracy theory people are coming out and saying this is all a setup and that Trump knew about it.
2: Okay, come on.
3: So that they would get the ball.
4: Well, that's why I heard that, right?
2: Yeah.
4: Because everybody like now you, Bubba, went straight to, they got to build this ballroom.
2: Right.
4: And so President now they say it's a conspiracy.
2: Well, I'm just like,
4: common sense.
2: It's going to get built one way or the other. And, you know, what people don't realize, I forget what president Lummi designed the new 747, but they
3: Reagan.
2: Was it Reagan?
3: Yeah, I said Reagan did.
2: Yeah, rapping Ronnie Reagan, he had to fly like on a 707 or a 727, and it was under his last term that he came up with what we know now as Air Force One, a 747 double decker, all kind of deal. But you know, he never got to enjoy it. But he had the forward vision to look like, listen, I want to take care of my presidents thereafter, Republican or Democrat. The same thing with the ballroom. Trump's not going to. I don't even know if it's going to be in time for him to be able to really enjoy it. Moving forward, the presidents thereafter are going to be able to. And it's going to be that much more secure and safe for them to be able to do large scale events, you know, when the president doesn't even have to leave. You know, that's a big time security. You know, Dan, anytime the president moves, that has to be planned for days and days and days.
4: Oh yeah.
2: Even him going across the street or across the city at the wherever hotel room this was, it is way more infrastructure to do that than him just coming from the living quarters of the West Wing down through the same building.
6: Yeah, everything is planned and there's protocols for everything.
2: Yep.
1: Self personally and the country are unfortunately all too familiar now with political violence. Trump was pressed about his own security posture, but he says he's not reconsidering attending events like this in the future, saying if he were to make changes, he essentially wouldn't be able to attend anything. He said that this is essentially now just part of the job.
2: Well, it's just another reason why the new construction, Let me, is this the manifesto or is the, I think I have one particular.
3: You should have one that's just on the manifesto.
2: But, right here. Yeah. Is this it right here, Dan? Manifesto, yeah. Suspect in correspondence. Boom, boom. Let me go to words and I'll look at, because I'll look at both, make sure they're not redundant.
3: Okay.
2: And play the better of the two.
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3: Nowhere near the rare air at the top of the heap.
4: I mean, we know what's important.
3: More like the bottom feeders existing on the scraps of society.
5: You

0: not praying. So sorry. Having the swagger and the ability to be able to date hot chicks that are 29 is one skill set, but I think having an eye patch could put a damper on that.
1: Yeah, and that whole plastic surgery thing, too, I'm a little worried about.
0: So, good luck to you, Dan. Hopefully, we're going to have it handled, my friend. Let me hear, there's just so much to cover with regards to this guy. His name is Cole Allen. He's the guy that kind of bum-rushed the outer portion of the security, Secret Service security detail that was last night's correspondence dinner all the big hitters. You had the director of the FBI, you had director of war, you had vice president, the president. I don't know if Rubio was there. Was Rubio
1: he was,
0: there?
1: Yep.
0: Yeah, Rubio
1: was there.
0: I mean,
1: it was a room full of power.
0: I mean, all of their wives. This was the big one, or a big meeting with a lot of important people. And this Cole Allen, who's a California, is he a teacher? Is he like a full-time teacher?
1: He's a part-time teacher and lives with his parents. I mean, you couldn't get a bigger loser than this guy.
0: And so I think this is Trump describing a little bit of it. Then, Lummi, we have the manifesto that he wrote. Or is it manifest or is it manifesto?
2: I thought it was manifesto.
1: Manifesto.
0: Okay.
1: Yeah.
0: So that usually is your writings or before you have done something super, super serious or violent or whatever, sometimes these crazy bastards will write a manifesto, which is kind of their outline or what their mindset is or why they're doing it or just, you know, whatever. It gives you some fodder, if you will, as to their actions.
3: The man has been captured. They're going to his apartment. I guess he lives in California. And he's a sick person, a very sick person. And we don't want things like this to happen. I think it's very important that I say, though, and I told the representatives of the evening, they did such a beautiful job with such a beautiful evening. And again, they're talking about free speech in our Constitution. That's what it's all about. Not just White House correspondence. It was really based on free speech in our Constitution. But I said very importantly that we'll do it again within the next 30 days, and we'll make it bigger and better and even nicer.
0: So he's talking about maybe rescheduling the event, not just, that's what he's talking about here, I think, just the rescheduling of the event.
3: So I just want to thank everybody that was involved. I also want to thank the press, the media. You've been very responsible in your coverage. I will say I've been seeing what's been out. You've been very responsible. So Todd Blanch, I'd like to say a few words, and then we're going to have cash. And then you're going to go on. We can take a couple of questions. I want to thank the First Lady for, that was a rather traumatic experience for her. There was a lot of action taking place up there very quickly. But again, the response time was really incredible. And we're going to reschedule. We're going to do it again. We're not going to let anybody take over our society. We're not going to cancel things out, because we can't do that. We wanted to stay tonight. I will tell you, I fought like hell to stay. But it was protocol. They said, please, sir, because they didn't know there was a lot of action going on.
0: Well, once you've had, you know, one aspect of this gathering breached, then, you know, they got, Steve, at that point kind of reshuffled the deck and, because it's been breached.
1: That's what they said. The seal was broken. So once that room's been compromised, there was no going back.
0: Right. So it automatically makes it that much more weaker because they're concentrating their efforts on this guy and getting him properly, you know, incarcerated or detained and things like that. So the amount of manpower it takes to deal with this nut job certainly is going to make somewhere, some way, shape, or form a little weaker. So I'm glad that the president listened. And I think at the end of the day, there comes a point where, you might know this, Steve, or not. I think at the end of the day, he doesn't necessarily have the final say-so on what happens protocol-wise with regards to his safety. Like, I think he can't tell the Secret Service no. Like, I think there comes a point where, you know,
1: they'll manhandle him.
0: Right.
1: They're not going to listen to him.
0: Exactly.
1: Right.
0: Like,
1: yep.
0: They'd be like, listen, you can have this part, think you're going to have this party, but we are shutting it down, sir.
1: But he reminds me a lot of you, Bubba. I mean, he has this fearless streak in him. I'm not talking about politics. I'm just talking about trials.
0: Yeah.
1: And standing up to power. And also, like, I could see you saying, we're doing the show. Let's go.
0: Yeah.
1: Like, come on.
0: I've been railroaded and blackballed and not treated fairly like him.
1: And you could keep working and functioning and doing things that most people, including myself, are paralyzed in those situations. And it's just that you have that same fortitude he has. It's
0: amazing.
1: Thank
0: you, my friend.
3: They didn't know could there be probably a lone shooter, but we'll find out. We'll find out very quickly. They have it very well under control. So I want to thank everybody very much.
0: So anyway, Trump.
2: By the way, I just sent you a better, it's easier to read.
0: Oh, it's easier to get through? Okay. So I can get rid of the New York Times one, right? Okay.
2: It's from the New York Times, but it's easier. And also right below it is in this... After the manifesto, the video is of his really awesome invention he had. It's a video of
0: This nut job?
2: Yes.
0: What's his name again?
2: Really
0: Cole Allen.
2: Yeah.
0: Right?
2: Yes.
0: All right. So here is the manifesto in part per the New York Post. Hello, everybody. So I may have given a lot of people a surprise today. Let me start. By the way, this is Whack Jobs manifesto. Let me start off by apologizing to everybody whose trust I abused. On to why I did any of this. I'm a citizen of the United States of America. My representatives do reflect on me. I am no longer willing to permit a pedophile, a rapist, a traitor to cope my hands with his crime. Okay? I don't know that the guy's been convicted of any of that. But, whatever. I think you've already shown that you're not necessarily the most reasonable person or quite playing with a full deck, for lack of a better term. Administration officials, not including Mr. Patel, they are targets. Prioritized from highest ranking to lowest. Well, that's a problem. I mean, like he's saying, he wants to kill them all.
2: That's right.
0: Right. I guess he has an affection for Mr. Patel, but he's saying, from highest to lowest, he, again, administration officials, not Mr. Patel, are targets.
1: Does it ever say why he's into Patel? That's so random.
0: No.
1: That's so weird.
0: Which I would have no. I mean, maybe. I don't know.
1: He's the head of the FBI, right? That's, and he's kind of gotten a lot of slack. I mean, he was hilarious at the Olympics when we beat Canada, but he gets abused constantly. I'm surprised that's the one guy he likes. That's crazy.
0: Secret Service, they are targets only if necessary and to be incapacitated non-lethally if possible. AKA, I hope they're wearing body armor because center mass with shotguns messes up people who aren't.
2: Oh, jeez.
0: I mean, this is very problematic. Hotel security, not targets if all possible, AKA, unless they shoot at me.
2: Of course.
0: Rebuttals to objections. Objection one, as a Christian, you should turn the other cheek. Rebuttal, turning the other cheek is for when you yourself are oppressed. I'm not the person raped in a detention camp. I'm not the fisherman executed without a trial. I'm not the school kid blown up or a child starved or a teenage girl abused by many criminals in this administration. Thank you for everything. Sincerely, Cole. He's even like a pro wrestler.
2: He's nicknamed himself.
0: Where he wants to give himself an alter ego. So is Cole, Cold Force, Friendly, Federal Assassin, Allen. P.S. Oh, of course there's a P.S.
2: Oh, yeah.
0: Of course there's a P.S.
2: It's probably longer than the whole
0: thing. Yeah, of course.
1: It's the best part, actually.
0: Of course there's a P.S. You narcissistic asshole. P.S. Okay, now that all the sappy stuff is gone, what the hell is the Secret Service doing? Sorry, gonna rant a bit more here and drop the formal tone. Like, I expected security cameras at every bend, bugged hotel rooms, armed agents every 10 feet, metal detectors out the wazoo. What I got, who knows, maybe they're pranking me, is nothing. No damn security, not in transport, not in the hotel, not in the event. Like the one thing that I immediately noticed walking into the hotel is a sense of arrogance. I guess I can play this video.
1: College. That's his big invention.
0: Oh, okay. I walk in with multiple weapons, and not a single person there considers the possibility I could be a threat. The security at the event is all outside, focused on protesters and current arrivals, because apparently no one thought about what happens if somebody checks in the day before. You're probably right, and thank you for the heads up. Right? Because yeah. You can bet that all this is going to be changed.
2: Yep.
0: Now, is this his invention?
2: Yeah, this is his big invention.
0: Okay, here we go.
4: College student Cole Allen developed a prototype for a wheelchair emergency brake.
5: The wheelchair brakes tend to lock the wheels, but don't actually lock the chair to the ground. The idea with this...
0: So he went to Home Depot and bought $7 worth of PVC pipe and some glue, and I guess wedged it in between the wheel. I don't even know. Like, I...
5: is to prevent it from moving at all.
4: Recent Aging into the Future conference held by St. Barnabas Senior Services and the Eisner Foundation offered a test run on products that have the potential to enrich the lives of seniors.
6: 14 different tech startups got to present to over 350 people in the hopes of getting their projects into some sort of senior health facilities.
4: College.
2: So that's his big time invention.
1: That's his big. I mean, Caltech is part of the Jet Propulsion Lab, which does all the rocketry. These are the smartest, best brains in the world, and this is his invention. Come on,
0: yeah. I don't know. I'm just going to continue down this to see if it's good coverage or not. If not, there's so many other things to talk
7: about. This is NBC Montana News at 10.
0: We got us a Montana affiliate here, buddy. Yeah.
8: Tonight, we are learning much more about the suspected gunman in a shooting inside the hotel where the White House Correspondents Association dinner was taking place. In addition to talking to those who knew him, law enforcement has also learned more about his possible motive from a manifesto he sent to his family. Here's national correspondent Christine Frizzell.
9: My impression is he was a lone wolf, whack job. These are great, busy people.
10: President Donald Trump seemingly unshaken following a gunman in his vicinity for the third time in less than 2 years. This suspect, seen in surveillance video running through a security checkpoint and within moments being captured by law enforcement, is 31-year-old Cole Thomas Allen from Torrance, California. He reportedly had a 1,000-word manifesto he sent to his family, now published in the New York Post, calling himself a, quote, friendly federal assassin, describing his targets as administration officials, not including FBI Director Kash Patel, adding, I am no longer willing to permit a pedophile, rapist, and traitor to coat my hands with his crime.
0: Well, I'm glad you're in charge around here. I'm glad you're the one. You're the single spokesperson that finds it, you know, needs to, you know.
10: He also mocked the, quote, insane lack of security at the hotel, writing, I walk in with multiple weapons and not a single person there considers the possibility.
0: I will tell you this, Steve. I have a couple of Secret Service friends that are retired. I'm going to talk to them. But it does. He did bring up an interesting point, and that is, like, people that are checked in the hotel just, and nobody would ever probably think that people that are pre-checked in there are up to no good. Everybody would be like, okay, they're in D.C. doing business, or they're with their family on vacation, whatever, like, you know. And so the people that were existingly checked in, none of their bags went rifled through or, you know, were necessarily screened or anything like that because they were there, you know, one or 2 days before the president. I think that that's going to probably protocolly be changed. Like, that's certainly got to be something that the secret, because that's just the guy breached it and followed through with it. That's how he got his weapons in.
1: It seems almost intentional negligence. I mean, how lackadaisical. I mean, think about the MGM where that guy you know, shot up that concert.
0: He did the same thing.
1: You would think after an event like that, especially when you have such a big event coming to this hotel, that they would be doing x-ray on the luggage. If people had larger bags, that they were screening them. I mean, it's just such common sense that this would be a way to penetrate an event like this.
0: But I mean, he showed a weak a chink in the armor, so to speak, that I promise you the Secret Service are going to say, okay, listen, you know, people, anybody that's in this hotel while their luggage are subjected to search.
1: Yep.
0: I mean,
10: that I could be a threat.
11: We have preliminary work.
0: So this might be a great thing to show a weak point in the overall security system of screening people that are at the same hotel as the president may be. This just, you know, it's almost like case law, Steve, where you learn things from things that have happened before.
1: 100%.
0: Moving forward, you know there's not going to be this loophole anymore.
1: Nope.
0: Moving forward.
11: Into some of his electronic devices and talking to some of individuals who knew him, it does appear that he did, in fact, have set out to target folks that work in the administration, likely including the president.
9: I read a manifesto. He's radicalized. He was a Christian, a believer, and then he became an anti-Christian, and he had a lot of change. He's been going through a lot based on what he wrote. His family was very concerned. He was probably a pretty sick guy.
10: Other revelations so far that the suspect was part of a group called the Wide Awakes and attended a No Kings protest in California.
0: The Wide Awakes.
2: Oh, boy.
0: Man, I'm not part of that group, but I'd like to be part of it. I need to be wide awake. My group is called the I'm Always Tired.
10: Also was working at an educational counseling and test prep company. Back in 2017.
0: All right, enough of him. And enough of that. We've already seen that as well. Now, did you see this, Lummy? And
2: yeah, the 60 minute.
0: Yeah, like I'm going to play it. But I think Trump needs to chill out. Like, he needs to chill out. Like, here's the deal. He gets all flipped out over, what's this girl's name?
2: Nora
0: O'Donnell. Now, she asks him about the manifesto, right?
2: Yes.
0: And he flips out over it. And he's like, I just knew you were going to ask me about that. It just shows you guys are horrible. It's pathetic. It's just like he starts getting really, really mad at her. And here's the deal. Like, it's not out of bounds to ask you about this person's manifesto. And even though they cherry picked the manifesto to maybe try to make you look stupid or the bad stuff in the manifesto that was directed towards you, but it's in the manifesto. It's newsworthy. It was not written by 60 Minutes. 60 Minutes cherry-picked it and decided to ask you about it, but it wasn't written by them, and he just totally goes off. I don't know if this is the piece or the next one, but I have it. Hold on.
12: Called Manifesto is a stunning thing to read, Mr. President. He appears to reference a motive in it. He writes this, quote, administration officials, they are targets. And he also wrote this, I am no longer willing to permit a pedophile, rapist, and traitor to coat my hands with his crimes. What's your reaction to that?
9: Well, I was waiting for you to read that.
0: See, now, hold on now. So, Trump gets mad as hell because this whack job calls him a pedophile, you know, the things that he did. And in my opinion, as a journalist, it's very much in bounds. It's not 60 Minutes that's calling him this. It's some whack job. And then Trump completely turns it around. Let's hear Trump's response.
9: Because I knew you would, because you're horrible people. Horrible people. Yeah, he did write that. I'm not a rapist. I didn't rape anybody.
12: Do you think he was referring
9: excuse me,
12: to you?
9: Excuse me. I'm not a pedophile. You read that crap from some sick person. I got associated with all stuff that has nothing to do with me. I was totally exonerated. Your friends on the
13: other side of the plate are the ones that were involved with, let's say, Epstein or other things. But I said to myself, you know, I'll do this interview and they'll probably, I read the manifesto, you know, he's a sick person, but you should be ashamed of yourself reading that, because I'm not any of those things.
14: Mr. President,
13: and I was never,
0: and here's the deal. You can say, I'm not that, and you know I'm not, but you don't have to blame them for being bad people or that they're trying to set you up. They're only reiterating what this stupid, sick, deserves to die son of a bitch wrote about you. And I think you can, I think this is where he loses me sometimes, when he starts trying to turn it around on journalists and things like that, when clearly she was just reading something that's very inbounds due to the fact that this guy just wrote it.
1: I'm surprised, though, you take that take, because you and I have both been just blasted by the media, and no matter what the truth was, you couldn't correct it, couldn't fix it, couldn't do it. And so when you have people calling him a rapist and a pedophile and, oh, Epstein this and Epstein that, and the media's really been associating him with that behavior, and I mean, there was a huge lawsuit, one of these guys called him a rapist and he got tagged for tens of millions of dollars for that. It wears on you, and
0: listen, if somebody was saying all the bad things about me and they were only reading it from another person's report or from something that had been printed, or in this case, you know, let's say that Mike Calta had written a manifesto or something like that, and somebody was to write me or to ask me about it, and I, you know, and talking about how much of a piece of crap I am and it's all my fault and what have you, I could certainly distance myself and let them know that I'm not that and that he's the piece of shiz and what have you. But I don't think that you necessarily bitch slap the credible news source that's just trying to get your opinion on this sick guy. Yeah. Like I feel as if, you know, I this is where he loses me, is when he uses it. And then, you know, like when he went and tried to use his FCC to shut down ABC and their broadcast licenses on some properties because he didn't align or didn't like Jimmy Kimmel, his monologue on the Charlie Kirk assassination. So is this the same one right here? Is this the same piece?
12: The dinner last night was your secretary, Robert F. Kennedy Jr. His sister, Carrie Kennedy, was there. They've both witnessed their father and their uncle be assassinated.
13: That's right.
12: Erica Kirk was there. The House Majority Leader, Steve Scalise, was there.
13: Yeah.
12: Political violence has touched so many people in that room. Is there something that you as president can do? What can be done to change the trajectory?
13: Well, you know, you go back 20 years, 40 years, 100 years, 200 years, 500 years.
0: We weren't around 500, Donald. We weren't.
13: It's always been there. People are assassinated. People are injured. People are hurt. And I'm not sure that there's any more now than there was. I do think that the hate speech of the Democrats, much more so, is very dangerous. I really think it's very dangerous for the country.
12: Also at the dinner last night.
0: And I don't think you got to blame it on the Democrats. I just think that you keep it a little more vague, and I think it's more effective that way.
12: The other thing in the manifesto that I think is worth looking at in terms of determining his motive is he had been staying at the hotel since Friday. He checked in, he said he had cased the place, and he wrote, "What the hell is the Secret Service doing?" And he wrote this quote, "I expected security cameras at every bend, bugged hotel rooms, armed agents every 10 feet, metal detectors out the wazoo. What I got is nothing." He wrote, like, this level of incompetence is insane. Sir, you have already had two attempted...
13: Well, he was pretty incompetent, too, because he got caught.
2: Pretty easy. Trump. Good one.
13: So I'd say he was pretty incompetent, too. You know, I could take any event having to do with security or anything else. I can always find fault. Those guys did a good job last night. They did a really good job.
12: I mention that because, again, as his motive, you brought this up, he had social media accounts that had anti-Trump and anti-Christian rhetoric.
13: You should read. Why don't you read all the anti-Trump? Why don't you read it? You just did, so why don't you read it?
12: Well, he had a lot of anti-Christian rhetoric. He was part of a group called the Wide Awakes. He had attended a No Kings protest in California.
13: No Kings.
12: Yeah. What did security tell you about what may have been his motives?
13: The reason you have people like that is you have people doing No Kings. I'm not a king. What I am, if I was a king, I wouldn't be dealing with you.
0: I don't know what the Steve like what would be the process now. This is obviously a federal crime because you are trying to an assassination on a federal employee. It's not a state level deal. So like, what does he, will he be indicted or arraigned or like what's the process? Like what do the next 2 days look like for this guy?
1: Well, he's not getting out of jail for a very long time. He's going to be charged with attempted murder and, you know, terroristic threats, all types of really high level crimes where he could probably get a life sentence for this. I mean, it's that severe.
0: Oh, I think he definitely gets a life sentence. I wonder if they bring out the, you know, like death sentence.
1: I just because he didn't kill anyone, maybe, probably not, but he's going to be looking at some serious charges, and guilty as can be. He'll be in jail for the rest of his life.
2: Unless he, what if he like does what Hinckley did, says that he was insane and does he get off?
1: I don't think that's gonna fly for him. It was so prepared and thought out, and he's so high function in society as a teacher.
0: Yeah, he's not. Like, he can't say reason of insanity because he's very, you know, he's smart. He's a pretty smart dude.
1: Yes,
0: I mean he's a pretty.
1: Oh, he's definitely a smart guy.
0: Yeah, he's a smart guy. I guess they started tearing down or unearthing and digging up various parts of Epstein's New Mexico ranch.
2: Did they find anything?
0: I don't know. Well, I got that story. It was on Jesse Waters last night. We'll get to it next.
14: Unscripted and unregulated.
15: Sort of like the same sensation you get after sex.
14: Bubba the Love Sponge. The Bubba the Love Sponge show returns after these words.
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4: Really didn't talk about the draft like we usually do. Was looking at who the Bucks. They got the Bucks graded out at an A minus. I think the Packers got an A minus too.
5: Not on this one. They got a B minus. I don't.
4: The Packer did.
5: Yeah, they got a B. Something B.
4: I think you're wrong. Let's just okay, hold on. I mean, I will profusely metaphorically suck your your D.
6: Oh jeez.
4: I will give you a metaphorically D Essen.
6: Oh, there it was.
4: Hold on here. I'll be able to jump to my team here. Green Bay. Hold on. I'm sorry, what does it say? B plus.
5: Okay, sorry.
4: You said B minus, didn't you?
5: I said B, but I'm sorry.
4: I said A minus.
5: Yeah.
4: You said B.
5: Right in the middle.
4: Middle. What a B plus. Yeah, there you go. Thank you, Lemmy. They got, I don't know any of that. Like, I know who the sexy, really high-profile guys are, and when you're, picking in the second day, you don't have no first-round. We don't have a first-round pick this year or next. Because we, lost it for Micah Parsons. But, if you look at, two first-round draft picks on two guys that might or might not make it.
5: Not good.
4: Or Micah Parsons, a guy that's arguably one of the top three or four edge rushers in the league. I think they made the right deal. Do you know anything about this cornerback out of South Carolina?
5: Yeah, I mean, he's a good cornerback. Their draft wasn't horrible. I mean, obviously, you saw they addressed their defense, which they definitely need.
4: Yeah, they got a center from Kentucky.
5: But I was kind of they're a little disappointing because they didn't address. What's the big thing they need on offense, in your opinion?
4: A line.
5: And, I was going to say a weapon.
4: A wide receiver?
5: Yeah.
4: Yeah, I think they're going to be able to try to pick up one. I don't know. Maybe after the June 1 cut, I don't know. I don't know.
5: That's what's kind of surprising that they didn't get anybody.
4: So cornerback from South Carolina, defensive tackle from Missouri, edge guy out of Penn State, a center that can also play guard out of Kentucky, another cornerback out of Alabama, and then Trey Smack, the kicker from Florida, ends up being their draft. I was going to look at the Bucks draft.
5: Yeah, the Bucks got a steal with
4: let me see here, Bucks.
5: Their first round pick.
4: They did?
5: Yeah, he fell down because he had the manslaughter charge.
4: Oh, the guy from Miami?
5: Yeah, Reuben
4: Bain. Reuben Bain?
5: Yeah, the short arm guy.
4: Is he a guy that kind of like the way Sapp fell on day one and then became a... Because I think Sapp was supposed to be a top... Well, initially Sapp was supposed to be a top five guy.
5: Yes, and so was this guy.
4: And then I think, what did the Bucks end up getting Sapp at?
5: I think 15.
4: Yeah, so this guy fell to 15.
5: Yeah.
6: What is an edge? I feel like an idiot, but what does that mean? Like a cornerback?
4: Defensive end.
6: Defensive end,
4: Or they'll play an outside linebacker, right, Lemmy? Yeah. Either an, he's,
6: well, that he, is a good get.
4: Yeah, and this guy's a stud, but he's had some disciplinary problems, but...
5: Well, yeah, that was it was 2-3 years ago. And Miami covered up a manslaughter charge, and so that he could play, keep playing, and then it finally now has come out.
4: I like guys that have gotten in real trouble. It just shows you how mean they really, really are. Like, you know what I'm saying?
5: Yeah.
4: Like, they're not soft. This Reuben Bain's a real thug. You know what I'm saying?
6: And he got it out of his system. He's getting a second chance. He's going to be great. That's going to be that's a great one.
5: Yeah, his only knock was he had short arms, so...
4: Linebacker out of Missouri for the second round. Wide receiver from Georgia State in the third. Defensive back out of Miami in the fourth. DT, defensive tackle from Clemson in the fifth. Another fifth rounder, just five down, offensive guard out of Notre Dame. By the way, Notre Dame always has good offensive linemen. They got a really good program. And then a tight end out of LSU makes up for their 3 days. I think every one of these guys makes the team.
5: Most likely, yeah. But CC right there, that Ted Hurst, he's got size. We don't really need, obviously, a wide receiver, but someone like the Packers, that's why it's surprising that they didn't take this guy right
4: 6'4".
6: Wow.
4: 6'4", 206, small hands, though, at 9 3/4. I don't know, what was his 40 time?
5: I think it should be on there if you go down a little bit. Yeah, 4'4", 2.
4: Wow. 4'4", 2 at 6'3". Wow.
6: Yeah. He has small hands and he's that big. That's even hard to believe.
4: Yeah. This guy makes the team.
5: Yeah. I mean, it's a big wide receiver. I mean, the wide receiver room for the Bucs.
4: Now, let me, within the whole NFL draft, where was the biggest, jewel? Like the person that may have slipped the most and somebody got a good deal to maybe pick
5: up. Honestly,
6: the Bucs guy.
5: The Bucs. I mean, Reuben Bain, because, I mean, he was a top.
4: Oh, really?
5: Yeah, he was a
4: top
5: five.
4: So the thug that we took at 15 was
6: a top fiver.
4: Was that guy.
5: Yeah.
4: Well, fantastic.
6: Yeah, that's amazing.
4: Well, good. I mean, Bucs hopefully will be good.
5: Hopefully.
4: Here's the story we started. I teased a little bit. Damn it, I don't know where I came from. Let me turn that down. Sorry. This is the story from New Mexico that Jesse was reporting, I think, 2 nights ago. Last night.
7: Investigators are swarming Jeffrey Epstein's notorious New Mexico ranch. After an email in the Epstein files claims two foreign girls were strangled to death during rough fetish sex. And Epstein ordered the bodies to be buried on the ranch.
4: Can you imagine if they find I don't think they're going to.
6: I don't either.
4: But
6: that'd be crazy.
7: Like a lot of things in the Epstein files, that report is unconfirmed. But authorities are now searching the property, thousands of acres. The ranch has been a dark mystery for years, and people are finally talking. A New Mexico state rep told the Daily Mail this, quote, "We have people coming forward saying they were drugged, had sex organs and sperm harvested from their bodies."
4: Now, how do you have, all right, so sex organs would be considered penis, vagina, ovaries, breasts, testicles. I mean,
6: that's about it.
4: Yeah, I mean, like, I mean, maybe a rectum, I don't think is considered.
6: Damn near killed them.
4: Yeah, I don't know. I don't know that a rectum is a sex organ. So how would we have people coming forward saying they were drugged, had sex organs and sperm harvested from their bodies? Well, how would you harvest sperm from my body unless you made me, like, you know, masturbate into a petri dish or something like that?
5: Maybe
4: otherwise,
5: that's what it was.
4: And woke up around medical equipment, not knowing where they were or what had happened to them.
7: And woke up around medical equipment, not knowing where they were or what happened to them.
4: Now, that's
7: investigators are swarming Jeffrey Epstein's notorious New Mexico ranch.
4: That was a New Mexico state representative.
5: Yes.
4: Boom. Epstein Zorro Ranch, horror unearthed. They're digging for buried bodies right now as shocked victims exposed being drugged and harvested for sex organs and sperm, and waking up to mysterious medical equipment in a living nightmare. The deep state elite twisted eugenics lab is finally cracking wide open these monsters treated humans like livestock for their sick experiments. I don't know that this sounds very conspiratorial, does it not? Like, I never heard of this. And here's the deal. Tell me if you agree or not, Steve. It's like the only thing that continues to fuel this is the fact that we have 3.5 million pages of, you know, still not released Epstein documents. You wouldn't be having this far-fetched nonsense if you just would release it all. And I can't even think who Trump would be, you know, well, they say that the one people were taking care of the most are the Saudis. That's kind of the underwritten conspiracy. Now, let me where, like, the reason why Trump won't necessarily release the remaining 3.5 million is because of the Saudis.
5: Yes. Yeah.
4: But at this point, I mean, if the Saudis are on it, nobody can do anything to the Saudis, right? They've already killed the one Turkish general. Like, you can't do anything to them.
5: Yeah, but
4: nobody's going to go arrest them.
5: No, but I think what it is that it would be backlash that America should not be dealing with the Saudis because, I mean, now they're out there known pedophiles.
4: Well, I don't know.
6: It's just that you can't win with this thing. And it's such old news now. And it's really just like, why couldn't have they done that during the Biden years? It's just all meant to just cause damage. It's not about the victims. It's not about the Saudis. It's all just meant to cause harm to Trump. And that's the frustrating part. And then you release stuff and then, oh, victims' names are in it. And you release stuff.
4: If I'm Trump, I'm like, man, you know what?
6: Let it fly.
4: Let it go.
6: Right.
4: I mean, just, I know that he probably knows to the extent that he's in there, if at all. And I don't think that there's anything in there. So he went to the island. I don't think he even went to the island.
5: No, he never went to the island.
4: Okay, so hold on. If he never went to the island and he knows he didn't, and he never messed around with any of these girls, which I know that he knows that he didn't, and in fact, he was one of the people that were proactive on investigating this early on, I would just let it rip. But just let it rip.
6: Yeah, me too.
4: I mean, Clinton went in there like a big boy and stood up to it. Right,
6: he did,
4: and he probably is more in it than Don. So at this point, man, I think the only thing, it's always going to be that little gnat that they just continue to get conspiracy energy from until finally somebody says enough. Here it is, just let it rip and be done with it. Then what do they got? They ain't got nothing on them.
6: Nothing.
4: Nothing.
8: Today, the woman...
4: Listen to this bitch, Lemmy. This bitch is bad. She killed two dudes in one day in our own backyard.
5: She hottie?
4: No, I think she's a pig. I think.
8: Accused of killing...
4: Because I don't think a hottie would do this. Hot chicks, you know, don't necessarily ask that. Although, hot chicks are the craziest, but not this crazy.
8: Today, the woman accused of killing her father and an ex in Cross County.
4: See, Lemmy, I don't like this African-American man because I feel like he took Reggie's spot.
5: Oh.
4: See, Channel 10, you know, have always had that very lead African-American anchor, and I feel Reggie kind of timed out on the deal when really he's old school royalty and needs to be right there, like needs to have this job, and Frank Wiley couldn't be actually pimple on Reggie's as far as talent's ass. So I automatically don't
5: so
4: like.
5: We should start get rid of Frank Wiley.
4: No, I'm not gonna do that. I don't want to do that. But Frank, like,
5: come on, man.
4: It's Channel 10's really poor attempt to replace Reggie, and you just can't. And this guy's not that good. He's not overly good looking or anything like that. He ain't no Reggie Roundtree. Reggie at 68 or so, however old Reggie is, Reggie could go in there, put a little makeup on, smoke a Newport, and look way better than this dude. I kind of like him, not really fair in judging this guy, but Frank Wiley, you know, sorry.
8: And an ex in Cross County murders entered a plea of not guilty in Hillsborough County. A judge arraigned Susan Avalon.
4: Yeah, let me look at only pigs do this sort of deal.
8: Today in Hillsborough County, she is accused of killing Timothy Fletcher in Tampa, December 17th, then driving to Manatee County and killing David Scott hours later.
4: Wow, same day.
9: This week, 10 Tampa Bay News uncovered new details about a 911 call placed from Fletcher's phone before he was found dead, raising questions about how it was handled. 10 Tampa Bay News reporter Kristen Barbarisi sat down with Fletcher's daughter.
4: All right, so we're sitting down with this woman's daughter, right?
9: About her loss and why she thinks he could have been saved.
4: Oh, this is the woman, her dad.
5: Oh, man.
4: I think it was her dad that got killed.
10: Timothy Fletcher's daughter reached out to us after seeing our reporting. She also has questions about that 911 call and wants to make sure that her dad is represented in court.
11: Lottie Grace.
4: Let me, if they don't if they don't include the 911 call, can you look for it?
5: Yes.
11: Snow is not just mourning her father. She's mourning what could have been.
12: That's kind of what hurts a lot, is that I could have had a relationship, but it all got taken away from me.
11: Snow says they had only recently started getting closer.
12: He was very hardworking and very determined.
11: Now she's channeling that determination, showing up in court and pushing for accountability.
12: I have to talk for him in a way now and just be his voice.
11: Part of that, asking questions about a 911 call 10 Tampa Bay News first reported, placed from her father's phone at 12:40 p.m. the day he died. Prosecutors say the call may have captured the sound of gunfire before disconnecting.
4: Is this down in Manatee County?
6: Yes.
4: Yeah, there's some shady bastards down there.
6: Yeah.
11: A dispatcher called back. A woman.
4: Them and Sarasota. I think it's the same state attorney that covers both. The 13th.
11: And answered, saying it was accidental. No officers were ever sent. Tampa police, however, tell us procedure was followed, saying the call showed no signs of distress and the response was canceled. For Snow, that's unacceptable.
12: Police are supposed to do their job, and if there's a 911 call, they either, if it's like completely silent, they should automatically show up, I think.
11: Investigators say hours later, Susan Avalon went on...
4: Man, what a beast. What an absolute beast.
6: Wow.
4: And she went on a murdering spree. Listen.
11: To kill another ex in Manatee County.
4: So both of the people that she killed were her exes.
11: And only after that did they find Fletcher's body. Snow says she'll never know for sure what...
4: Can you find out, look into it and see how she killed him?
5: Yeah.
11: Could have been different, but the question weighs on her.
12: Honestly, it could have been stopped. Like, the killing could have been stopped if they came.
4: Can you imagine, Steve, so the killer... the guy who got killed dialed 911 and then hung up, and then the state never really investigated it. Most of the time they'll track it down.
6: They have to. That's what I always heard, right? Was because somebody could be in distress,
4: right? They'll usually try to call back immediately, and you're like, hello, and I'm like, hey, did you butt dial me? No, yeah, I'm good. Or no, I'm getting ready to get killed. Somebody's here getting ready to kill me.
6: And it was it was gunfire.
5: Yeah, it looks like they were killed by shooting both. She shot them both.
4: She shot them both?
6: Yep.
5: In Tampa and Bradenton.
4: Where?
5: In Tampa and Bradenton.
12: Which kind of upsets me a little bit, because why didn't they show up? That's what they're supposed to do.
11: As for Avalon, Snow says she supports prosecutors pursuing the death penalty.
12: I hope my dad gets justice.
10: The Tampa Police Department denied an open records request for that 911 call.
4: Why?
5: Yeah, there you go.
6: Because they're hiding it. They screwed up.
4: Oh, my God.
6: TPD.
4: You wouldn't believe these agencies. I'm just going to say it. Clearwater PD. Right now, they're hiding all the Hogan stuff. Lummy, on behalf of the Bubba Radio Network and Bubba Army Media and all, he's been in contact with Clearwater PD now literally since the day Terry died, and they are impossible to work out.
6: Yes.
4: Under FOIA requests, they listen to this, Steve. They told Brooke last week that she still couldn't see the autopsy because the coroner was still making a few changes to it.
6: What?
4: Yeah.
6: That's shady.
4: And you know why, don't you? I mean, do I need to say it?
5: Mm.
4: Scientology. They run the absolute show over there.

0: private investigator may talk, but let me just go ahead and tell.
1: Well, I'm just going to say, if he's worth more dead than he is alive, Steve, then what would someone do?
2: Yeah, maybe off him.
0: Right.
2: Yeah.
1: And make it look like an accident.
2: Yes.
1: Yeah, or health problems,
2: that's
1: right?
2: That's a possibility. Right. Sure.
0: I mean, so, listen, Steve, you want to hear this? They, in our records request, the EMTs and the medical personnel did not draw any blood out of Hogan's body en route to the hospital because they said that he was dead and they couldn't get any blood. You can't get any blood if your heart's not pumping, which is not correct.
1: But you can also get it out of the eyeball.
0: But they didn't. So, Steve, they didn't take any blood swatches or samples at all.
2: Yeah, that's shady.
0: There's no blood analysis. They cremated the body.
2: They did already? With no autopsy?
0: No, they did an autopsy, but then they cremated it.
2: Uh-huh. Weird.
0: But they did the autopsy after he was embalmed.
2: What?
0: Yes.
2: What?
0: They did. Yes. and they won't let any of this out.
2: That's
0: Lummi,
2: wild.
0: Lummi calls them three times a week, and they're like, nope.
1: Nope. Sorry. Nope. Can't do it.
0: Like, you don't even understand, Steve, how this Hogan thing is like, we're on it.
2: Interesting.
3: Citing the open investigation and after court, the prosecutor also declined to comment for the same reasons. Reporting in Tampa, Kristen Barbarisi, 10 Tampa Bay.
0: Listen, if anybody knows, you brother, as a brother in arms with me, that this whole area has some movers and shakers that can make things go away or accelerate things.
2: 100%.
0: Or bury you.
2: Yes. It's just,
0: I mean, if you're on the wrong side or whatever.
2: You know, and that was before the term fake news was coined and that people realized that prosecutors can be politicized and activated to cause harm to people, like in your life and mine. And so I think people have a better understanding of that now. But yeah, definitely shady stuff goes on in this town.
0: I mean, the Hogan thing is so shady, Steve, and we're trying.
2: Is Jay looking at it from a medical malpractice? I mean, that's what Diaco Law does, is personal injury and medical malpractice. Is he involved at all?
0: I don't think he wants to at this point. I think that Hogan's family might be on that angle in some way, shape, or form.
2: Oh, you know what? It'd be his wife that controls that anyway. She'd be the one picking.
0: Right.
2: We don't know her.
0: But she's also his wife is also the high-ranking Scientologist.
1: Supposedly.
2: She's a Scientologist?
1: Supposedly.
0: Yeah.
2: I didn't know that. Yeah. What?
1: I mean, rumor has it.
2: Rumor has it, right. But, I mean, that's a whole different angle. I did not know that.
0: Yes.
2: Wow. Oh, geez. The plot gets thicker.
0: Oh, there's even more that I can't speak of if I want to be not killed on my way home today.
2: I know, right? Be careful.
0: I mean, you know, this town's so corrupt, and Steve and I are certainly on the bad guy list, and it's not, and I want to make sure everybody knows that I have never, ever done cocaine in my life, ever. I've never done it in my entire life. I don't do it. I'll eat a few weed gummies here and there, and if they were to pull me over and find a weed gummy in my car, yeah, that one's probably on me, but you'll never, ever, ever, I'll never, ever have cocaine. I have no reason to have cocaine, but I am so afraid one of these days, Steve, that they pull me over and they find a 3 or 4 kilos of cocaine in my car, and I go to prison for the rest of my life, or I get shot and killed on my way to work one morning. I'm afraid that they're you know, I mean, just look at the people that you know, the influential, very, very, very, very powerful people that don't like me or have tried to cause me to be done and not have a delivery mechanism or a platform for, you know, what going on. I mean, it all started about 12 when they tried to start getting rid of me.
1: Yep. Hey, listen, it's good that you're getting out of Tampa with Bob Buckhorn coming back.
0: Yeah.
2: I would not be surprised if something crazy like that happened to you. And you know that I'd be looking into it till the day I died. I got you, baby.
0: I got you. And Bob Buckhorn, he's bought his way back. That just is really, really, really disappointing.
2: Can you believe that? There's a guy running against him. His name's Bill Carlson.
0: Oh, I will do anything to help that man.
2: And he is a city council member, and he's running for mayor. I love the

0: guy. He's a great guy. And he
1: I'd love to help him.
0: He is, he could shock everyone. You know, Blake Casper ran against us, Bill Carlson, for the city council. And Blake Casper's that huge money guy that sold all the McDonald's.
1: His corporate headquarters right down the road here.
0: Stovall House is his. Oxford Exchange is his. I mean, they're a very, very powerful, wealthy family.
1: Yes.
0: And everyone thought he'd get smoked by Blake. And Bill crushed him. So I would not count Bill out. And Bob has a lot of luggage, a lot of baggage.
1: I'd love to have lunch, maybe me, you, and that guy. Is his name Bill?
0: Bill, great guy.
1: I'd love to meet the guy.
0: I'll make it happen.
1: Don't think that we didn't single-handedly help Andrew Warren.
0: Yes, we did. Yes, we did.
1: Until they had a chance to make him a dirty dog, which he just so erroneously got rang up the flagpole. That was ridiculous.
0: Yeah, I don't like that stuff. When you take somebody that's elected out of office, that's crap.
1: Anyway, thank God I'm tired. We'll close out the show next, okay?
2: All right,
1: buddy.
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2: We are out of here. 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
3: Thanks for having me.
2: Appreciate you, my friend. 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
2: Appreciate you, Steve.
3: Happy birthday, Bubba. 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

0: Tuesday. Oh, a little hot. Tuesday, April 28th, 2026. I am absolutely dying. I almost went to the hospital on my way in today.
1: Oh, man.
0: I'm now, out of all the kidney stones I've had in my career, in my life, probably 15, 16, I've only had to go to the hospital twice.
2: This could make it to the top three?
0: Yeah, but I don't want to go to the hospital. If I could just continue to man up, because they do the same thing every time. Like, they put you on a drip, and they put, like, I think they put you on a morphine drip, Dan, for the pain. Mm-hmm. Is that sound like something they would do?
2: Mm-hmm.
0: And then they put
2: hydrate you, too, right?
0: They put you on a saline, a super aggressive saline flush drip to try to, get it to, push on through while like on a, I don't know if it's, yeah, I think it's a morphine or Dilaudid or something.
2: It could be anything. Yeah. Fentanyl. It could be whatever they have.
0: True. But I'll tell you that. I'll tell you this. As soon as they hook you up to the good stuff, you're like, oh yeah. Whew. Like you feel like a little warmth about yourself, and it just like, oh yeah. Because like right now it feels like somebody's putting a raw, like a dull butter knife right in my pubis area.
2: Do you think that it would maybe, half of the visit is, part of it's pain, part of it's the hydration. Do you think if I, maybe gave you an IV or two today, you'd
0: no,
2: feel better?
0: No.
2: Okay.
0: Unless you got that good stuff.
1: Come with a lot of the
2: good stuff, dude. Good stuff's for,
0: Well, I don't know. What'd you say?
1: Would the laughing gas work?
0: No, the laughing gas is very short term. Dan will tell you that.
2: Yeah, it's five, 10 minutes.
0: Five minutes max.
1: Screw that.
0: Yeah, that's just to take the edge off, like, doing some Botox or just some localized stuff. That's not really made for. Laughing gas is like a band, like a little band-aid.
1: Oh, I didn't know if he could give you like a canister to roll around with.
0: Oh, I know. I mean, I think if I'm not mistaken, Dan, I think it's fairly expensive.
2: Yeah, it is pretty expensive. Yeah. And you can't just drink it. You can't just breathe it by itself. Yeah. You got to mix it with oxygen. Well, so you have two canisters. You'd be look like an old Jacques Cousteau diver with two canisters and a respirator.
0: And I think it's like, honest to God, like it's
2: which
0: like,
2: would work.
0: It's like $500 a jug. So like, Dan, like I don't want to be in there and like go through $3,000 worth of laughing gas just for my stupid ass kidney stone. Yeah,
2: you can fix it with like a dollar of Percocet.
0: Yeah, like, you can get it off. So, this morning was really bad. So I scrounged up a few of my little perkies, whatever I got, and threw a gummy on top of it. I took away a lot of the pain, but I'm hurting bad. So, and when I got that podcast today too.
1: Yes, you do.
0: Molly, of course, Abby Morgan. Thank you, Abby Morgan. A very nice a birthday card along with a Longhorn gift card. Thank you very much, my friend. I appreciate you. So, Lummy, I'm gonna try to make it through today. I think I'm close to passing it. I think I'm within a day or two. My urine keeps getting darker, which I think, Dan, that's blood, isn't it?
2: Or dehydration.
0: Oh. Well, I'm drinking.
2: Usually, dark urine is dehydration.
0: Well, a lot of times dark urine also could be an indicator of blood.
2: Well, if it's dark yellow versus dark with like brown in it.
0: Right.
2: Is yours yellow, like dark yellow, like looks like you took a bunch of vitamins, or is it like dark, like got like a, almost like a rusty color to it?
0: Rusty.
2: Yeah, it's blood.
0: Yeah.
1: When you do pass
0: and
1: it.
0: I've been through.
2: Right, you know the routine.
0: I've been through it so many times So what,
1: do pass it, is it kind of like.
0: You look at it and you just want to absolutely smash it with a hammer and you want to cuss at it because that little thing causes you so much pain. It's like you just want to just absolutely cut a big promo on it. You little stupid kidney stone, you little mother effer. You had me down for four straight nights. You little mother. Look at you. Look how little you are and spurry and. And crystal eyes.
2: Like the Taliban talking to a Christian.
0: Yeah, I mean, I'm just like, but then I don't ever throw them away because I keep them.
2: Of course, they do.
0: So what were you gonna say, Lummy?
1: I was gonna say, so it doesn't feel like like that other kind of release that you have,
0: like an orgasm.
1: Yes, an orgasm.
2: Is it worth it to wait for that one moment? I mean, is this like 1 week buildup?
0: No, I mean, I would much rather take an orgasm any day. Because, I mean, an orgasm you can control when it comes out, and you can control, you know, you can just control it all. Like, if you don't want an orgasm, then you don't masturbate or have sex. If you do want an orgasm, then you can have one when you want. Whereas a kidney stone is, you don't have any say-so as to when it goes down. You know what I'm saying? Like, you know, there's no say-so. And in fact, the worst part is what I'm going through right now when I think it's traveling through my piping, Dan, whatever that is. Is it my ureter or my urethra?
2: The ureter is from the kidney to the bladder, and then the urethra is the last part from the bladder to the meatus of the penis.
0: Mm. So I think it's past my bladder. I don't know. Is your bladder like right on top of your pubis?
2: It's below it, yeah.
0: Oh, below.
2: Well, I mean, it's deep to it.
0: Yeah.
2: Yes, you push above your pubis, you're pushing on your bladder. Is that what you mean? Like you've pushed just over your pubis?
0: Yes.
2: Yeah, you're pushing on your bladder.
0: Now, so that's where it hurts. So do you think that it's...
2: It's probably in the bladder.
0: In the bladder? Well, the bladder, it doesn't usually hurt. The bladder's big enough not to make it, or is a bladder teeny tiny?
2: Now, the bladder's big because it's a reservoir. But the problem is those little holes that go from the ureter to the bladder, or from the bladder to the urethra, and in this case, from the bladder to the urethra, if it gets like intermittently blocked by your little pellet or sand spur, then it's going to hurt. Like it'll get like, you know, it's, imagine like that crumb in the sink that's in the drain. It gets in the drain, then it splashes out, then it gets back in the drain, then it splashes out.
0: Yeah.
2: It's doing that.
0: So it's gone through my bladder and ready to, it's trying to get into the urethra hopper, but the urethra hopper, it's
2: rejecting
0: it's bigger than the, you know, the, my urethra might be 5 or 6 millimeters and this thing's 10.
2: You ever see those grinding videos on X where it's like this big machine and they put like a piece of metal in there?
0: They throw a truck in there?
2: No, smaller things like a hubcap or like a gear it just starts chewing at it. And that's what's happening. It's like, it's getting in, then popping out, then getting in, then popping out.
0: It's bouncing on my gears.
2: Yeah.
0: It's bouncing on my big crushing lobes, if you will. So once it finally goes in there, now here's the deal. I've had 14, 15, 16 of them. It never fails. The minute, Dan, it finally gets into there where it's traveling down the last bit of pipeway, the very end of your penis starts burning. Like, I don't know why, but the very end of your, like almost somebody's got a lighter at the end of your penis.
2: Nice.
0: And when that happens, then I know I'm about 2 or 3 urinations away from it. And when you finally do pass it, you're sitting there, hold it, and you're just like, you know how we hold our penises. I mean, Dan probably holds his with his hand, and
1: yes,
0: we hold ours with our two fingers.
1: Exactly.
0: Okay. So you're sitting there holding it with your two fingers, and then it kind of cocks. It goes.
1: Oh,
0: as it, yeah, like
2: you do a 2-finger hold, not a 3-finger hold.
0: Maybe I might have 3, Dan, but none of us have, you know,
2: 2 hands
0: like the way you do. Well, yeah, I'm not trying to give you 2 hands.
1: Jeez,
0: we're just trying to give you 1. So, I'm hoping that I pass it today or tomorrow, or I'm going to keep slamming water, and I think the little bit of pills that I took this morning, Lummy, it's about 5 o'clock today, it was the worst. I was leaning over the countertop trying to put pressure on it, and I was dying. So since then, I've taken some medication, and the pain seems to have dulled a little.
1: What about if you jumped on your skag? You know, didn't the vibration help you one time?
0: Yeah,
1: like if you just kind of rode around your yard, just cutting the grass. Just letting it like vibrate all day.
0: Well, and bouncing.
1: Yeah.
0: Like, because you bounce.
1: Yeah.
0: So.
2: But hydrating would help, because if you hydrate and your bladder is really full, then that opening into your urethra dilates a little bit and it'll accept the stone.
0: Well, I'm
2: so let me give you an IV today.
0: No, it's okay. Hey, I don't want to. I just want to keep pounding water. I don't like, I know, I hate IVs. I know. I hate them. That's my only vein right there, love me.
2: Well, drink more Gatorade.
0: More Gatorade, even really? Though it has a lot of salt and it makes you retain water.
2: It again, it hydrates you better than any kind of water. Gatorade is superior hydration.
0: Really?
2: Yes.
0: For real.
2: Yes, for real. That's why it was invented.
0: Well, I know, but there's, you know, there's a lot of things that's invented that, you know, aren't necessarily.
1: And they kind of changed the recipe over the since 1950.
0: Yeah, they got like a G1 and G2.
2: The original, the OG, is what you need, because he discovered, Dr. K discovered, that salt and sugar are absorbed with water as a unit.
1: Well, I have one here, Bubba, if you want a real G.
2: But with
0: what
2: with
0: color vodka is it, though?
2: It's lighter than light pink.
1: It's yellow. It's yellow.
0: No, I don't like the lime ones.
1: Steve left one here the other day.
0: Yeah. No, I'm good. I'm good. I'm good, guys. The pain has subdued a little bit, and we're going to get through today the best we can. We got a lot of things to talk about. A lot of things. One of which, it was late yesterday, the WWE got rid of 22 people on the roster.
2: Wow.
0: 22.
2: Like Google.
0: Like, well, and they're saying that this is coming from the fact that Triple H and Tony Khan and the people from the WWE world, you know, that obviously worked for Vince or under Vince. When Vince sold the company to TKO, which is the parent company of UFC, and now TKO has stepped in, and like Triple H doesn't even have booking creativity. They've come in and taken over, and they think it might be the death of wrestling because these people don't understand wrestling the way, you know, the people that pretty much invented, you know, widely distributed syndicated wrestling, the McMahons, understand, you know, the wrestling business.
2: But do you think that this is now life support? I mean, the professional wrestling people have kind of gotten beyond that. I mean, I think it had such a huge following 15 years ago, and it just seems like it's just dwindled so significantly.
0: Maybe it's ebbs and flows, where it's porpoising, where it's getting ready to hit a low, and then it'll explode again in 5 more years with another gimmick. I don't know. But it's not healthy for the business. This is the story from yesterday.
3: Something massive must have definitely happened to compel me to make this video. And this time, that compelling factor was the fact that several major WWE superstars have been released. The total list is so extensive that it has reached 22 names, and it's possible this list could grow even longer. Here is what happened. Recently, an update suddenly surfaced revealing that a number of superstars were being released. I initially thought, surely these won't be just a few random obscure names.
0: Sorry for the AI. It's the only story I could find. And AI is far more eloquent than
2: I am. Is it real?
0: Oh, no, it's
1: a real story.
0: It's just that AI is telling the story. So I sometimes, you know, I prefer to have a legitimate newscast or something like that. But AI telling the story, will stumble less than I will. Especially, you know, being on a little bit of pills this morning.
2: True.
0: You can listen, you know, admittedly, I'm on some pills. So I have to be this morning. So I may have a little thick tongue. I may trip up a little bit, Lummy, but I think I'll be able to pull it off okay.
1: Oh, of course.
3: Yeah. Wouldn't actually release any massive stars. But let me tell you, that list completely took me by surprise. Included in the list is Kairi Sane, who is currently so deeply involved in the storyline alongside Asuka and Io Sky that the entire narrative simply cannot proceed without her.
0: Which, by the way, Lummy, I didn't know one name they said.
1: Well, I just looked at the list of the 22, and I have no idea who they are either. Howdy, Bo Dallas.
0: Kind of like Dan said, it's kind of shake to these no-name fleas.
1: Yeah.
0: And let's go with the stars.
2: I mean, are you say you had a grandson, Bubba, or yeah, say you had a grandson. I mean, would you be taking him to a pro wrestling match right now?
0: No.
2: Would that be on your list?
0: No.
2: I think that died with the Ringling Brothers Circus.
0: I think you're right.
3: Yet, despite that, WWE has released her. Aleister Black has also been released, a performer who had been engaged in a storyline with Randy Orton for quite some time, playing a pivotal role in establishing Orton as a heel and driving that entire narrative forward. But ultimately, he too has been released. Among the others let go are Zelina Vega and Uncle Howdy, also known as Bo Dallas. This particular release...
0: You know Lummy, Bo Dallas.
1: Oh, Uncle Howdy.
0: Yeah.
1: Yeah.
0: All right, I've seen enough. WWE releases 22, looks like mid-card at best, names.
1: It looks like all their executives are making record profits, and it looks like Nick Khan made $24 million last year.
0: Really?
1: So, yeah.
0: Look, I saw this video, and this drunk guy grabs this woman's ass and watch the dude without even missing a beat. So he goes over, he's drunk. And by the way, you can tell he's you can just tell he's drunk.
1: Oh, yeah.
0: By the time he goes home, Renee, woohoo, all right, okay, come on.
2: And you see the light bulb go off in his head, where he's like, there's an ass I need to grab.
0: You literally can. Right here, ready? Hold on, Ding.
2: Bing.
0: Well, golly shucks, look at that ass right there. Okay, Jimmy, I got to settle up my tab. Now let me get on out of here. Okay, let me go get some of this now. On my way out.
2: To his commercial driving rig.
0: Mm-hmm. On my way out. Here we go now. I'm going to run right beside her. I'm going to grab her ass, okay? It's going to be just that simple. Hey, baby. What's going on? Please leave me alone, please. Bam! Oh. Dan, did you see that?
2: Damn.
0: Did you see him eat straight wood flooring? Watch this. Hey, what's up? Please quit. Stop. Please. My husband. Bam! Lights out. I mean, he's out. Please, buddy, please. He didn't know.
2: You got to leave, man.
0: Yeah, you got to leave.
2: You didn't get to play pool.
0: Yeah, you got to leave before the cops come.
2: Oof.
0: Oh, damn. Wait till you see this next one. I may have to I may not be as seamless today where I have to stop and drink water because I get such dry. I think that's another indicator of having my kidney stone. I get such dry mouth, just unbelievable dry mouth where I have to wet my whistle, so to speak, to go into the next story because I'm dried out. Dan, I think it was just maybe either last week or just not too long ago that we talked about that you actually had went to Oxford for a week or two. A
2: couple weeks.
0: To do just, it's arguably one of the, well, here, the University of Oxford is consistently ranked as the number one university in the world, especially when it comes to law. And even if you're just going to take a two-week workshop, to say that you've attended Oxford or even been there is just, There's no other learning institution in the world. Dan, would Harvard be a close second, or is it not even close?
2: Well, you know, Oxford's just older, but Harvard is absolutely one of the top, you know, one, two, or three universities in the world. Harvard, Yale, Oxford, Cambridge.
0: Oh, really? How about MIT?
2: Again, like not for college, but for engineering, MIT and Caltech are probably the two.
0: Purdue?
2: Stanford, then
0: right.
2: Maybe. You
0: right.
2: Know, there's some other schools after that.
0: So anyway, Dan has gone to Oxford. It's in England. And
2: beautiful, too.
0: This bearded transgender man.
2: I didn't see him.
0: Is a lecturer. He...
1: Nice cleavage.
0: So Dan, when it means that you're a lecturer, does that mean you're a teacher?
2: That means he may have just come in for like one day to talk about, you know, what it's like when your beard tickles your nipples.
0: Who this is? Who's educating the next generation of leaders? Now, so this could be Dan. He could be full time teaching. I don't know what, but he could have just been asked to come in one time and speak of this particular about this particular process or world that he lives in. And then I guess you could probably officially call yourself a lecturer.
2: Oh yeah. People that have like a resume, like, yeah, I did a lecture at Oxford on, you know, April 2nd, 1975.
0: Now you're an Oxford lecturer.
2: Mm-hmm.
0: Even do it like, it's like.
2: And tutor. He's a tutor.
0: It's like if you become a New York Times bestseller.
2: Right. You're always one.
0: You are always addressed as such. No matter if your next book doesn't sell nothing, it'll say from New York Times bestseller, Dr. Dan Diaco.
2: Yep,
0: sure. Even though his second book sold 10 copies, mm-hmm. but his first one was a New York Times bestseller. For the rest of his life, he's now can be addressed as New York Times bestseller author,
2: yep.
0: Dr. Dan Diaco.
2: Exactly.
0: Now, I don't know, and it doesn't even give me any fodder, Lummy, as to what this guy's talking about. Yeah, I'm going to play it right now. But it doesn't kind of even, I don't think it even gives us the lane or subject matter that potentially we're supposed, you know, I thought maybe they'd give us a heads up a little bit. But
1: yeah, I'm going to see if
0: here we go.
4: I'm in the process of putting a website together, and that is proving to be much harder than it probably should be. And the problem I'm running up against is some imposter syndrome. classic. Basically, what does it mean to be...
0: And Dan, just if we were to look at the breast augmentation, just drill down on that, that is obviously probably because it's a man's shoulders and a man's, you know, chest, that's probably way bigger than you'd ever go on any girl just because the body is bigger, right?
2: Yes, and it could just be a prosthetic. It could be an outfit. That could be fake.
0: Oh.
2: Because look near his neck. You can almost see a light, then a dark transition. It goes dark, light, dark.
0: Yeah.
2: Like you may have something on there. Yeah. And the beard is hiding the transition.
0: So it looks like this could be like an end of it. This could be the neck portion of it. And then this could be the chest portion of it. And it looks like here, all of this does not, it looks more latexy than it looks skin-y.
2: Yes.
0: If that makes sense.
1: It looks like he's been working, that he's been a lecturer in biochemistry at Oxford since 2023.
2: Okay. Oh my God, he's a real professor.
0: Yeah.
2: Oh my God.
0: And Dan, what's biochemistry?
2: Biochemistry is the chemistry of the body, of the cells. It's like respiration.
0: So it would be like
2: it's a very high end thing.
0: Is that a medical space?
2: Yes, it's his medical space, and it's very high end.
0: Yeah.
4: Expert in something, because.
2: But this is how I picture Bubba. This is how I picture everyone with a British accent: a beard and boobs.
0: Yeah.
2: Because it's such a feminine accent. He sounds so feminine, but that's a normal British accent.
4: Please to me, at what point? I think
0: he's got a prosthetic set of knockers, and it's just, you know, he could be a very, very, you know, smart lecturer.
2: I'm sure he's brilliant. But I'm sure he's brilliant. But cuckoo for Cocoa Puffs.
0: I can't get past any of this to be able to pay attention.
4: Describe myself as an expert in something. I have expertise in things. Like, I've been teaching plenty. My chemistry's pretty solid. But I think I still have this feeling that declaring myself an expert in something is a little bit uncomfortable, and I don't quite know on what basis I would feel comfortable doing that.
0: Now, let me just say this. Now, this isn't my cup of tea. I don't think it really is any of our cup of tea, but it certainly is this guy's cup of tea, and he has every right to do it. But wouldn't you, if you're going to be in this lane, so to speak, or this is going to be your cup of tea, so to speak, wouldn't you want to look the best that you could? If you're in, like, okay, once you've committed to being in this game, then rather than to have a scraggly ass beard and a mustache and, you know, why don't you lean into it and try to be more feminine and get rid of the facial hair and, you know, get rid of some of the male, the mustache and the goatee and the side hair, where, and maybe wear a woman's wig, wouldn't you? Like it's like you
2: respect the effort better.
0: Yeah. Well.
2: Yes.
0: Like you know, make it more believable.
2: Right. It's just like they just want to be a caricature of a woman, because like what defines a woman in out and about in clothing? It's her breasts. You don't see the vagina. You just see the breasts. And for him,
0: or
2: to
0: their
2: put,
0: face,
2: or their face. But the difference between a guy and a girl with the body.
0: Is boobs.
2: Is breasts, right. Essentially. Because, you know, guys and girls can be skinny or
0: sure,
2: fat.
0: Absolutely.
2: They, you know, there's men that are actually men that walk around and could wear a dress because they have such a thin, you right. know, body, but they don't.
0: Like Dark Match, is it Dark Match Steve Lemmy?
1: Yes.
0: He's very feminine. Like, he's got little skinny hips. You know, like, he could be a woman.
1: Yeah.
0: You know.
1: Very muscular, yeah.
2: But the caricature element of this is what makes them look like clowns.
0: Right.
2: And even a normal woman would never wear that dress. So, with a plunging neckline down to below her breasts, I mean, it's inappropriate. Let alone showing off your big, giant, fake prosthetic breasts with your stupid-ass beard.
0: So
2: it doesn't make sense.
0: I'm like, Matt, if you want to be taken seriously in this space, you're a very highly educated person, you know, that comes from a very prestigious university, lean into it. It's like you're almost kind of clowning the space that you're in, because if you really were to lean into it, I think you'd put more effort forward than just, you know, getting a prosthetic set of boobs and being an obvious distraction.
2: And like, there are beautiful transgender women walking around the world, and there are very feminine looking transgender women walking around the world. And so, but these people that do this half-ass part where they like have a beard and look so especially masculine in the face and then walk around with giant prosthetic breasts and an inappropriate outfit and nail polish is a joke to me.
0: Yeah, me too.
2: This is a joke. And we, as a society, the sick part about it is we're trying, at least part of society is trying to normalize that. And that back in the day would be thrown off the cliff.
0: Oh yeah. I mean, everybody's trying to be, hold on. Everybody's trying to be cooler with regards to that. Everybody, like, you know, some of us old school people that normally would be like, man, that is just, you know, whatever, when and however we would address it. But in getting older, Dan, in the generation that all these generations are certainly changing from what we were, we don't want to be Johnny old guy, get off my lawn. We want to be like, okay, I get it. I can understand where somebody might want to do that. Okay. I'm not, that's not necessarily my gig, but you know what, buddy? As long as you're not hurting anybody, go ahead. But I want you to go all in with it instead of being a, you know, half-ass in it. That's almost disrespectful to the, to what you're trying to do, in my opinion.
4: And lots of people, you know, seem to be quite happy with this. They'll sort of declare themselves experts in all sorts of things. Although I would also say that I think we've all...
0: You're right, Dan. That's a this is a complete prosthetic deal, because I can see it wiggling a little bit. And the whole unit wiggles. The whole unit wiggles.
4: Come across people who declare themselves experts in things, but when you actually, you know, talk to them or you see what they're saying, the reality is not necessarily that.
0: Dan?
1: Oh, actually, you can see the line, too.
0: What's he trying to say? What is this dude trying to say?
2: He doesn't like to be called an expert in anything, so he's certainly not an expert in cross-dressing.
4: And there are some people who would not say they're experts in things, and who actually turn out to be absolutely experts in all sorts of things. So I guess the question I have is, if you're...
0: Here we go. About time, minute 13. I guess the question I have is, okay, go ahead, say it.
4: Someone who has overcome that, or who has reached a point where you feel like you're an expert in something, what is the kind of special source you found that got you over the line? Is it, I don't know, just time, experience, specific work you've done? Maybe it's just a mindset shift of some description. What was it that...
0: All right, I'm out of here. He wants to get everybody's opinion, that feel people that feel they're experts at something because they've done something 10,000 hours or something like that, and they feel that they're an expert in whatever that could be. It could be mowing your front lawn. It could be clipping your toenails. It could be that you've put 10,000 set of breasts on a woman. Could be that you have, you know, 100,000 hours behind a microphone. Whatever. He's trying to get people to engage him, to solicit comments and engage him virally, and tell him what is your glue that keeps you together, or what are your determining factors that make you an expert in your opinion, to get people in to engage into his channel. That's stupid. Asking people, you know, questions that, you know, so they can start comments on your stupid ass, woke ass, whatever the hell you are. Stupid.
1: Mad, yeah.
0: Absolutely stupid. I saw this.
2: Now, she looks more, she's more of a woman than he is.
0: Hold on, I saw this yesterday, and I was like, oh my God, I don't want to meet, like, I don't want to come across over here like I'm sucking big maggoty. I really don't, you know, and I really, I think what Jimmy Kimmel did to Melania was absolutely horrible. She, like, just shows how good of a no good piece of crap he is. Now, should that make ABC have to fire Jimmy? No. Jimmy has the right to say it. Now he's going to pay for it. Jimmy's going to pay for it, as he should. That was very shocking and very unclassy and very not cool.
2: But don't they have a standards clause? And if he doesn't meet their standards, then they can can him?
0: Within ABC,
2: yes, I'm saying.
0: But
2: so ABC can fire him
0: within ABC. But the federal government shouldn't have anything to do with Jimmy Kimmel getting fired, meaning putting pressure on ABC to fight. No, that needs to be an internal ABC thing. But that being said, we're gonna get down that road too here in a little bit. But let me, I was looking for some prep last night, and I saw this.
1: Yeah, I saw her, too. I saw her, because that one chick is the one interviewing her, I believe.
0: Oh, now, here's
2: the one that got beat up?
1: No. It's like Caitlin, I think her name is.
0: And
1: Caitlin Bennett.
0: Let me, it's my understanding that this woman just talks, and, like, they don't even really know what they're talking about.
1: No.
0: And, like, they just talk in circles, and then, so if you're like, okay, well, I'm not here to cover you, I'm just here to cover the event, and I don't have an opinion either way on what you guys are protesting about. Well, see, now you're super mega. Like, you can't win. You can't even be like a regular journalist that's there covering these people's protesting and not getting involved at all. Just taking footage of them protesting, they'll come up to you and accost you. What are you doing here? Well, I have every right to be here.
1: You think this lady's like sexual?
0: Oh no, this woman, I think she's Roppy Top, Roppy Top. A Rop, Dobby Top. Roppy Top.
1: Yep.
0: A Rop, Dobby Top.
2: Well, I tip my hat to her gynecologist.
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0: No, man, I had a big pee just a minute ago, but and it was two tumblers full. Because when you get down to it like this, you got to pee into a tumbler so you can catch it. So you can catch the stone.
1: How big is a tumbler?
0: Just one of the what are these kinds?
2: Oh.
1: Oh, really? Two of those?
0: Yeah, I just filled two of those.
1: Wow. You had to go.
0: Yeah, well,
1: So you're hydrating?
0: Yo, I'm hydrated, yeah.
1: Because you never get up and go to the bathroom during the show.
0: I mean,
1: you're able to sit there for 4 hours like a good kid in the car.
0: So, but with kidney stones, causes frequent urination.
1: Yeah, frequency.
0: It's
1: you get urgency where like, I got to pee. You're like, I have to run to the bathroom? With the stone.
0: No, just that you got to pee, and I took a double Flomax to try to, see, I know all the tricks of the trade just because I've had them for so long, so I took two Flomaxes instead of one today, hoping I can maybe get some extra.
1: Does that open that sphincter a little bit more?
0: Well, not my sphincter, but.
1: No, there's a sphincter between the bladder and the urethra.
0: Oh, is there?
1: Yeah, there's a sphincter everywhere. We got all kinds of sphincters.
0: Oh. And I know
1: it's
0: that.
1: It's not just the last one of the GI tract.
0: The most popular sphincter.
1: That's the fun sphincter, but there's other sphincters in our world.
0: So is a sphincter not a, it's a act of meaning like it's...
1: No, it's a muscular control valve, essentially.
0: Right. That's what a sphincter is.
1: Yeah.
0: So wherever that application may be, like whether it's... I got to think there might be some in our throat, maybe.
1: Mm-hmm.
0: I'm trying... Okay.
1: There's one at the end of your esophagus going into your stomach.
0: Right.
1: There's one at the end, at the bottom of your stomach going into your small intestines.
0: So I'm holding my sphincter from my ureter to my urethra. Or whatever the hell.
1: From your bladder to your urethra, there's a sphincter.
0: I hope, yeah. So I'm.
1: That way we can stop. Otherwise, you'd be peeing all over yourself all day long.
0: Yeah. So anyway,
1: maybe you can control.
0: I don't know what I only watched a little bit of it, and I was just like, you know what? I think I want this for tomorrow's show, just because. I mean, it's funny.
2: Yes, it is.
0: And I just love stuff like this.
3: I'm not giving you any answers. I don't think anyone here wants to give you answers. You're literally...
0: Answers. Man, this is today's college generation. These are the kids that are in college. These are the kids that are in college right now. This is... What is it?
1: Wait, she's not in college, dude. She's like 50.
0: No. I think she's probably less than 30.
1: Oh, come on.
0: Absolutely.
2: I would have to agree with Bubba.
1: Really?
0: Yeah.
1: Come on. This looks like a 50-year-old. Like.
0: No. She's in college.
1: Really?
0: But now, what do they call those? Gen?
1: I don't know. Gen, I don't know.
0: Millennials? No, not millennials.
1: Gen Zs?
0: I think they're Gen Zs. Yeah, these are the current administration Gen Z.
1: I just picture her standing in front of the mirror before she leaves the house and saying, yeah, I nailed it.
0: Oh, yeah. Yes. Yes. Here we go.
3: I'm not giving you any answers. I don't think anyone here wants to give you answers. You're literally talking to me right now. I know, because I'm telling you that I don't want to give you any answers. Nobody here wants to give you answers.
4: It's Donald Trump's birthday.
3: You're better to move on.
4: No.
3: You're better to move on.
4: No.
3: This is not the right place for you.
4: Aren't you all about inclusivity?
3: That's the paradox of inclusivity. Okay. The paradox of tolerance. Have you heard that?
4: What is so wrong with me that I shouldn't be welcome here?
0: See, Dan, doesn't she eat her own logic a little bit? In the fact that, like, you're eating your own logic, and the fact the lifestyle that you want to live, and your protest, that what you're doing right now, and your ability to protest, and you have every right to do all that, and it seems like it's peaceful. You guys can sit there and do all that all you want, but I also have the right to be able to cover what you guys are doing peacefully.
1: She's highlighting what I said the other day, is that they beat their chests as being the most tolerant group in the world. And yet they're intolerant of anyone that disagrees with them.
0: Right. Or intolerant with anybody that just tries to document what they're doing.
1: Right. And they can't clearly articulate the goals, purpose, and ultimate outcome of what they're vying for.
0: Right.
3: Because we don't have to tolerate intolerance.
4: Go on. What about me specifically? Should I not be welcome here?
3: You are here questioning why people are here peacefully demonstrating. We have the right to be here peacefully demonstrating. Everyone here is...
0: And I have the right to peacefully cover you peacefully protesting.
2: And ask you why
0: and
2: you're here.
0: I have every right to try to gather information in a journalistic type way, as I've done. I'm an established journalist. This woman has a bunch of stuff published. And I'm just making this a newsworthy piece. But you can't have the best of both worlds there, sweetie.
3: Literally, telling you why they're here with their signs, with their very presence. And yet here you are, getting in people's faces, keeping them away from what's...
0: I didn't see any of this before, but in this entire conversation she's had with this woman, she's respected her distance. Her microphone's actually even a little bit longer than the standard microphone to give you a little bit more distance.
2: Yep.
0: I don't see that this person has invaded anybody's space at all.
3: Important. And so I'm done with you now, and I really just suggest
4: you got your,
3: that
4: you got your 15. No, because this is all about love, and so I should be welcome.
5: We're done. Thank you.
4: You guys came up to me. Why do they always come up to me and then tell me to stop filming or tell me to leave? How are you today?
5: You're doing wonderful. How are you?
0: Oh, yeah. Watch this guy.
2: In other words.
0: And then, Dan, listen. So, Dan, when you, these type of people, when you start getting down a path or a question that they don't want to answer, then they just completely shut off and blame it all on you.
1: Yeah, they turn on you.
0: And they get triggered. They trigger so easily.
4: Is that foundation or is that Cheeto dust?
5: It's Cheeto dust. Cheeto of course, dust. It's Cheeto dust. Absolutely. I'm sure.
4: Tell us about why you're wearing this and what inspired it.
5: Because I am very anti-Trump. I'm for democracy in America. I don't want kings. I don't want dictatorship. So I'm here to support America and the people that need the help that we're not getting sometimes.
0: Okay. Now, hold on. Now, Dan, listen, as much as I probably don't agree with what he said, I respect on how in his professionalism of talking about his cause.
1: He's a human talking about another human and talking to another human humanely.
0: Right.
1: You know what I'm saying? He's actually fitting into the society and the dynamics of society. Whereas before, you know, the Goodyear, she was an absolute failure of upbringing.
0: Yeah, so this guy here, as whack job as you may think he is, he really, I appreciate how eloquent and how genuinely
1: a peaceful member of society
0: or thoroughly describe what he believes in and why he's protesting.
1: Yep.
4: Okay, and how is Trump exhibiting king-like behavior?
5: He's doing king-like behavior by sending heavy military parade. Would be a good idea. National Guard going out, not following the Constitution, several things.
4: Okay, all right.
1: Did he really articulate anything?
0: No, but you know what? No, he didn't. Like, I was getting ready to say, he didn't say anything there. He doesn't even know what he's saying. But here's the deal. He's being polite, and he's being, like, you know, hasn't reverted to name-calling and hasn't kicked her out of the event yet.
4: It's his birthday today.
5: I know.
4: Do you have a happy birthday message?
0: When is Donald Trump's birthday? Maybe this is way older than I thought it was. I think it's September, isn't it? Hey, Alexa. When's Donald Trump's birthday?
6: Donald Trump's birthday is on June 14th.
0: Oh, man, this is a long time ago.
5: I hope I see your obituary in the paper tomorrow.
0: Oh, yeah. Oh, so, Dan, this guy now this guy flips. Check it out. It's been cool up until now, right? Everybody's been pretty cool. Pretty cool. Now listen.
4: Do you have a happy birthday message to him?
5: I hope I see your obituary in the paper tomorrow.
4: Ooh. Okay.
5: That'd be a message, yeah.
4: Okay. So you hope that this is his last birthday.
5: Well, I don't want him dead. I just want him not in office anymore.
4: Okay. Well, obituary would mean...
0: Then he realizes he may have... hey, listen, I probably shouldn't have said that.
2: Probably shouldn't have made a dead
0: thing. I'm probably going to get docked.
1: My joke.
0: I'm going to get doxxed by 60 million MAGA guys. They're going to completely lock up every one of my bank accounts. You know, right? As people that hate Trump, there's just as many passionate people that like him.
1: I'd like to know what this guy does for a living, or just collects checks from the government. What does he do?
0: Probably
4: he's dead.
5: I know. I was being sarcastic. I would like him out of office.
4: Out of office. Yeah. Would you like J.D. Vance to be the president?
5: No, I would not.
4: Okay. Mm-hmm.
5: Yeah, I would not.
4: Okay. Yeah. Who would you like to be the president?
5: Kamala Harris right now, but she didn't win. But
4: can I point out something that we say no kings and no authoritarianism, but Kamala Harris, no one voted for her.
5: Yes, they did. Half the country voted for her, so let's not go there.
4: No one was voted for her to be the nominee.
5: Yes, they did.
4: Isn't that what, authoritarian...
5: You're going on the wrong road right now with me. I wouldn't go any further.
4: What does that mean?
1: So now
5: I'm not going to talk anymore. That's what it means.
0: Hold on.
4: I just think it's ironic that no one voted for her to be the nominee.
0: So here's the deal. He's not even right because she's right because one of the big knocks, you know, even our good friend John Morgan, a very large, you know, Democratic donor to the tune of, I think he donated $5 million to Obama. I mean, Dan, when you're writing $5 million checks to candidates, I mean, that's you got some influence. You know, you can.
1: Yeah, I'm going to change my middle name to Obama.
0: So, he's not even correct in his arguing or his reasoning, and the fact that she's correct that the Democrats the public didn't get a chance to pick who they wanted to be for the primary.
1: Correct.
0: They did.
1: They picked somebody.
0: Right.
1: They picked Joe Biden, and then when they realized that their pick sucked and he couldn't handle himself in the debate, then they're like, they had sort of, you know, buyer's remorse. And they literally traded in a used pair of sneakers for a pair of, you know, shiny Chinese-made roller skating sneakers.
0: Okay.
4: I mean, they just selected her like a king gets selected, right?
5: Keep it to yourself, okay? Bye, have a good day. See ya.
4: Take care. Eva, what's your other sign say?
5: You don't need to see it.
4: Okay.
5: Any business.
4: All right, thank you so much. What crimes have they committed?
0: No, this is the best. This dude right here.
2: Like, you know, the sad thing is that all this is in Florida.
0: Dan, why did you see this dude? He doesn't even know. Like, his buddy, you know what, let me just scream. Remember I had that guy who ran a company that legitimately has a protest company.
2: Paid protesters.
0: And they make the signs, and they tell you where to stand, and the whole nine yards. So, like, they even make the signs and hand them out to you a couple blocks down the road, then they tell you go down there, and they pay you, like, I think it's 50 an hour.
2: That's what he said. Yeah, 50 an hour.
0: No, it might be. It's either 50 an hour.
1: Or 250 a day or something.
0: No. It's either 50 an hour or it's.
2: He was saying it was 50 an hour.
0: It's 50 all in for 2 hours.
2: Well, he was saying that it depends on how long the protest is. It's 50 an hour.
0: There's different packages that you can buy. Yeah. As the client, there's different packages you can buy. Like, okay, I'm going to buy 100 people that have 15 signs, and this company makes the signs, rounds up the 100 people, and then, you know, they all meet somewhere in a shuttle bus, and they bus them in. And they bust him in. And remember, I had the guy, I had the CEO of that company. So, yes. Any protest that you see, there's a good chance that most of that protest isn't even people that understand what they're protesting, that they're paid actors to be there.
1: And saying that, you know, saying that 3 years ago, you were a conspiracy theorist.
0: Yeah. But
1: it's been proven.
0: But here's the deal. I had a guy on my podcasting show that owned one of the largest crowd, you know, I think is it called crowd?
2: I'm looking it up right now.
0: I forget what it's called. I'll find it for me. But it's how you hire a crowd and signs. And then Dan, you gotta provide X amount of bottles of water. You know, like they got it down. But just think about all the protests that we see on TV or we see just wherever. First of all, I never see any going home. Like, you never see any. I never see crowds gathering in Tampa.
1: No. No, not usually.
0: Yeah. But so just think that they're bought and paid for. They're bought and paid for.
2: Trump? Crowds on demand. Yeah. Crowds on demand. Yeah. Adam Schwartz.
0: So again, Dan, like you said, 3 years ago, if I would have said, man, crowds, all protesting crowds are not real. They're paid protesting, and they get paid to be there. They'd be like, man, you're whatever, Bubba. Just making excuses because people are protesting outside your building last week. That would really be freaky, wouldn't it?
1: Pay them to do a fake protest in front of your in front of your covered.
0: We should have troll. You know, come on, have all the trolls that hate us in the various spots.
2: Oh, just have them.
0: All come out here, and we'll cater it. We'll be nice to them. But just to show how much we like, how cool would it be if we had like 16 guys out there? Bubba sucks, and all the bad things they say about me.
2: Yeah, and they taunt us when we're walking in.
0: Yeah. Just stay on your side of the fence.
2: Yeah.
4: Which? What crimes have they committed?
7: Trump?
4: Yeah, the ones in the Oval Office. What crimes have those people committed?
7: You want to look it up on Wikipedia? There's like a list.
0: I mean, Dan, this dude doesn't even know why he's there.
1: He can't articulate one. And by the way, if my kid uses Wikipedia on a paper, she gets an F. That's how good of a source of Wikipedia is.
0: What if you just read Wikipedia just to look at it, to have some thought, a beginning reference point if you're working on something. And
1: that's
0: then,
1: fine.
0: And then reverse engineer it and learn it the correct way. But go look, at least
1: same see with AI.
0: At least see what Google says about said topic.
1: Right. But if you cite that as a source.
0: Oh, yeah. If that's your position, then you're in big trouble.
1: Right.
4: Well, you made the sign, so I'm asking you.
7: It's true. I'm at a protest, though.
4: Yeah.
7: I don't need to know anything. I'm here for my community.
4: Okay, so you make...
0: Nothing screams more than, I'm at a protest that... what's that crowd? What's the company called?
2: Crowd on Demand.
0: The Crowd on Demand is paying me $50 or $100 to be here. So, yeah. You should go to Crowd on Demand. And if you want to be a... Hey, listen, Lummy, we should give them some free advertising. If you... They're probably always looking for people.
2: Oh, they are. Yeah, they are.
0: Crowd on Demand's always looking for... I mean, if you can basically stand up, and I'm assuming you can't be a convicted felon or a child molester or you have to have a clean record. But I'm thinking you could go to be on Crowd on Demand. Can you imagine it just, okay, at 11 o'clock, you got to be here. That's 11 to 1. And then at 3 o'clock, you got to be here.

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1: You could give it to me quickly.
2: I'm good.
1: You want to overcomplicate everything and break it down, but it's very easy.
3: Yeah, is the generation, Lummy, that, you know, the middle schoolers and the high schoolers, are they stupid?
4: It looks like it. I mean, it looks like they're getting stupider.
3: Like, I mean, our kids...
5: This is Bubba. This is the generation that had to do online classes for a year and a half. This is a generation that no one has ever said no to them. This is the generation that hasn't had to memorize their phone number or their address because their phone tells them everything to do.
3: Well,
5: this is the generation that has no goddamn spine.
3: Hold on. This is also the generation that probably didn't have to memorize their Social Security number.
5: No, right? You never had a freaking job.
3: Right. This is the
5: this is the generation that we're embarrassed about. And this is the generation, you know, someone talked, I read something about, you know, high-functioning people. And the difference between a high-functioning people like you and me, Bubba, is not that we're smarter than everybody else. It's that when we're tired.
3: You're not going to put Lummy in there?
5: And Lummy.
3: Okay, thank you.
5: It's not that we're smarter than anyone else. It's that when we're tired, we push on. And the opposite type of person gives up
3: and
5: quits.
3: Please don't anybody think that I'm just trying to be narcissistic. And you know, but a lot of people in my position would have probably not came in and done a radio show and gone to the emergency room and taken care of this kidney stone. And I can't go there
5: right
3: till after the show because I feel an obligation to our customers and to our fans and to our listeners and the people that are invested into the show. I feel responsible to come in, give them a show, and then I can take care of my kidney stone later. A lot of people, I know a lot of men that have called in work for a kidney stone, because some men come in all different shapes or sizes, you know, right, Dan? You know, like, so.
5: Yes.
3: You know, this new generation, you're right, they've never been told no.
5: Mm-mm.
3: They got participation trophies.
5: And as soon as they get frustrated, they can quit, and no one pushes them to go further because they just say, "Oh, I have anxiety."
3: And not a one of them has gotten their ass whipped. You know, when your dad used to whip that ass a little bit.
5: But Bubba, were you calling sick once every 2 years? You know, I mean, some people call in sick every Monday.
3: Yeah.
5: And yeah. Lummy, I've seen you like a superhero go 2 days without stopping.
3: Did you know Larry Plumber? I think he has the world record at Warsaw. You know,
6: for the parks department.
3: Well, no, like for the city.
6: Oh yeah.
3: So he works for the entire municipality of Warsaw, right? I think the budget's like $6.5-7 million. You know,
5: he takes 1/10 of it.
3: No, I don't know what his park department gets as far as what their appropriated budget is. But what were we talking about again?
6: How he probably has never missed a day.
3: Oh yeah, hold on. So he's been there 40 plus years. He's been working for the city of Warsaw for 40 plus years through 6 different mayors, because Larry's a job where Dan, the mayor, comes in a lot of times, will hire his buddy or his uncle, you know, his cousin, or, you know, when somebody wins the mayorship of these, like Bob Buckhorn, if he would win, he can make his grandson in charge of the park department with a big cushy job. You know what I'm saying?
5: Mm-hmm.
3: So these people serve the pleasure of the mayor. So Larry is such a badass that he's 6 mayors have kept him.
5: Like, wow.
3: That's an all-time world record. That six mayors know how good, because they see the parks, and you can instantaneously, when you pull into Warsaw, Indiana, and you go down to what the main park is called, Central Park. It's kind of what the whole town's kind of built around this park, Dan, with the lake. It's what the whole town's kind of built around it. And Larry's in charge of, you know, of the maintenance of the Warsaw Park Department. And, you know, let me, they keep, like, your time off and your vacation time,

0: and you know they keep all that in a computer system, and you got like a portal that you can go to in the city to see your time off and your sick pay, you know, all that kind of stuff.
1: Yeah.
0: The city's got a portal for employees. Do you know Larry has, because I think you get like maybe 4 or 5 sick days a year. Like Dan, the municipality gives you like 5 sick days a year, okay?
1: Yeah, like 2 weeks of vacation and a week of sick?
0: No, well then like a couple, like in today's world, they have like a mental health day. No, they really do.
1: I believe
0: they have like a mental health day. So they have like a 3-day, you know, it's just crazy. Well, Larry doesn't believe in any of that stuff, right?
1: No.
0: Larry, when the day that he retires, which is probably going to be like in the next 5 to 7 years, they're going to owe him 10 years worth of salary.
2: Because so Larry could retire and probably...
0: Well, he's going to get... Well, when he does retire, his pension's going to be, for the rest of his life, like the 90% of your top 5 earning. So, I mean, he's going to... And that's for the rest of your life. Not to mention, I think the minute you quit, if you work for a police agency or the school system or the state government, if you work for a state government, when you get into that drop program, Lemmy, have you ever heard of that?
2: No.
0: Where the cops get into the drop program?
2: No, what's that?
0: And they got to work like a final 5 years, and it's like some kind of matching, and I don't know, but cops walk away with like $750,000.
2: Amy Godwin, $20. Thanks for going to work.
0: Thank you, my friend.
3: Owning a sign that says people are criminals.
4: He's doing Nazi hand gestures.
3: Who?
4: Trump. And that
3: when?
0: Hold on. When?
2: Good
0: listen,
2: question.
0: Listen, sweetheart. I'm not sticking up for Trump one bit. Like, you have every right to think he's a piece of shiz. You go, girl. But now you're just being stupid. You're stupid. Now you're just stupid.
4: Doing Nazi hand gestures.
3: Who?
4: Trump. And that
3: when?
0: And... I think we can all attest that he's never done that.
2: No, I think she's confusing with Elon.
4: Lack of empathy thing. You know what I'm talking about.
3: He's doing
4: it's all
3: Nazi
4: over
3: hand
4: videos,
3: gestures
4: all over the internet. He does
3: Trump
4: the
3: is
4: hand thing. Yes, he does. And you can sit here and overcomplicate.
0: Now, and let me look how professional that sign looks.
2: Oh, it does. Yeah.
4: Hate it and make it a difficult thing, but it's not that.
5: He's 18. He's 18. If you want to know what issues
4: adults
5: we're having, the Monuments Clause, they're not following that. They're not following due process for immigrants.
3: They are.
5: They're also not allowing Congress to take care of their own rights, which is to make sure that everything is appropriate correctly and that all the departments... That
0: Johnny American flag's really putting a buzz...
2: He's probably leading the protest.
1: He's an American, and he can't even articulate his sentence clearly.
0: Yeah. So... What?
1: He's messing with his words.
0: Nice knowing you. Way too much for me. How about this, man?
2: Exactly. She was a little slut.
0: Oh, my God.
1: Is that Diana Ruzzini?
0: Oh, yeah. Diana Ruzzini. And, you know, everybody knows the big Mike Vrabel deal. And the, you know. Now, here's my only question. She's done, right? I mean, like, she's done.
2: Yeah, she got fired.
0: She got fired.
2: Yeah, probably her husband's divorcing her.
0: Well, I mean, yeah, she got fired. And he's probably going to divorce her. And she really, really is going to end up... She's going to be like the bub with the love sponge on the sex tape. You know what I'm saying? And Vrabel, think about this. The Patriots aren't going to fire him, right?
2: No.
0: His wife probably isn't going to leave him because she knows that, you know, I think they got a couple of babies, you know, and raising...
2: got 3 kids.
0: Yeah, like, you know, and, you know, it's just we're going to... You can bet that he's... going to therapy and counseling and having a baby face and, she, you know, really, really, really, really jumped through a lot of hoops right now. And she's probably really laying the coals to him, but she's not going to leave him. So he keeps his job and he doesn't lose his wife. And what's old girl? Old girl, man, I don't see that, and here's the deal, man. If the Patriots were to fire Vrabel, don't you think, Lummy, he'd have a job and, you know.
2: I beg the Bucks to fire Todd Bowles to get Vrabel.
0: Yeah.
1: Oh, my God. They'd be so lucky.
0: Exactly. Yeah.
1: They'd be so lucky. He can have 6 wives. I don't care.
0: So think about this.
1: None of my business.
0: So think about this. Like, one, the Patriots know how valuable he is, right? So, and this isn't really... It's not illegal. It's not, you know, it's not against the law. Now, ethically, yes, with your married, and so you've cheated on your husband and your wife, or, you know, vice versa. But, you know, that's the only person that should really have an issue with this would be your significant other and your family. You know, like, that's it. Your employer should have nothing to do with this.
1: Unless they have those clauses, just like the Kimmel clause. If there's some kind of, you know, some sort of behavior, ethical, you know, can't bring shame to the company kind of clause.
0: Well, so anyway, you know, I kind of feel sorry for Rossini a little bit.
1: Do you? She nailed three coaches on the same team? You feel bad for her?
2: Well, we don't know if they were the same team.
0: Yeah, we don't.
2: She'd like to get around. She'd like to get the inside source.
0: Fresh allegations against Diana Rossini surfaced. The NFL insider landed in hot water after Page Six shared a series of photos earlier this month holding hands and hugging Mike Vrabel at a resort. That was the one in Arizona. I mean, that was the first one that got everybody all churned up.
2: Yep.
0: Rossini said the images lacked context and that a larger group was present at the resort. She later resigned from her role at The Atlantic, amid an investigation into her conduct. So when they started investigating, she knew that it was going to, she knows probably what they were going to probably find. Listen, you don't resign when they first start the investigation unless you know with whatever they find in investigation is going to get you fired, right?
2: Mm-hmm.
0: So,
2: yes.
0: So maybe if you resign, then Dan, maybe they stop the investigation because there's no reason to investigate you now because you're no longer an employee.
1: Right, and all the information is not going to be leaked to the media.
0: Well, yeah, I mean,
2: unfortunately for her, they didn't stop.
0: So did it get leaked?
2: Well, there's a guy selling his photo. I guess the private investigator for the last like 6-7 years, I guess, has all these pictures on her.
0: So anyway, so just make a long story short, she supposedly slept with two other coaches. This Diana Rossini.
2: Yeah, that might be Sean McVay, the Rams coach, and I believe Nick Casario.
0: So the Rams coach.
2: Yeah, that's who they're speculating.
1: She just goes after the really good coaches.
2: I mean, she's smart.
0: Now, will they look into it?
2: They probably will look into it. I mean, there'll be the reporters. I think there's going to be some reporters really hammering it to get that scoop.
1: But remember the story, Bubba, when Barbara Walters admitted to like sleeping with, you know, half the people she interviewed?
0: No, yes. And
1: we didn't think anything less of her interviews.
0: Yeah, I don't think this poor girl. Well, I mean
2: Barbara Walters sleeping with what's the black comedian? Richard Pryor.
0: Richard Pryor, yeah. And Charlie Murphy is one told the story.
2: Yeah.
0: Because Charlie Murphy used to hang out with Richard Pryor. He came on our show on Sirius XM in 07 and just blurted out, didn't he, Lummy?
2: Yeah, the other guy.
0: Richard Pryor used to blast Barbara Walters.
2: Yep.
0: And so think about this, man. Barbara Walters is kind of older, astute, classy, Manhattan socialite. That's how she, you know, like, would you guys not agree? That's kind of how she kind of spun herself.
1: Oh, yeah.
0: Yeah. Hook.
1: Smart.
0: Hooking up with a black guy in the 70s.
1: Mm-hmm.
0: As racial as things were back then. And, you know, like, listen, society has gotten way more tolerant on what's normal.
1: Well, I remember watching Spock kiss Lieutenant Uhura, whoever her name was, the black girl on Star Trek. I'm like, I can't believe I just saw a white guy kiss a black guy. I remember that episode, and it was the first time that a black man had ever kissed a white woman on national TV.
0: Yeah, I mean,
1: and it was a monumental moment.
0: So, there's Mike McVay?
2: Oh, Sean McVay.
0: Sean McVay from the Rams. That's one of the two we know for a fact. And who's the other one we don't really know?
2: I don't know the guys. I don't know what he does. I got to look him up.
0: But they're two NFL coaches. So not only did she blast, you know, the head coach of New England Patriots, Mike Vrabel, and that's what she pretty much resigned over. And now it's getting unearthed that she indeed slept with a couple other NFL coaches.
2: Well, it's alleged. There's no real proof.
0: Now, when they make these allegations, what are they using for proof?
2: They're using pretty much hearsay.
1: I heard
2: people
1: that.
2: People talking about this coach is, you know, saw maybe going into a room with her or things like that at a hotel.
1: Is she hot? I mean, that picture's not too flattering.
0: Not really. Yeah. I don't think she's very hot. Do you, Lum?
2: No, not really.
0: Yeah.
2: And I think she's just easy.
0: I'm kind of glad she. Well, yeah. I shouldn't really.
2: You got to think. You got all these football coaches all horned up. They're all with each other for a whole week. It's a bunch of dudes.
0: Let me
2: got
0: hold
2: her
0: on.
2: Coming
0: hold
2: in.
0: On. You know what? Let me. I found an angle. See, I didn't want to hate her. Just now. Hold on. Hear me out. Just hear me out. Everybody, hear me out. I just didn't want to hate her because of the big scandal that she's involved in. I just didn't want to. I wanted to give her a little bit of a break. You know, but I needed some wiggle room as to why I was going to hate her, and I came up with it.
2: Why is that?
0: Well, think about how disruptive she's going to have been to families and children, and
1: homewrecker.
0: Yeah,
1: is that what you call her? Homewrecker.
0: Like, this woman's going to probably destroy a lot of children's expectations of their father. Or the way they view their father.
2: Oh, true.
0: Right?
2: Yeah.
1: Or the way the team respects the coach.
0: Right.
1: And here's the other problem. You know, you're talking about two guys that have won Super Bowls, and they have a lot of clout in the NFL. But if you take that guy that's, you know, an NFL hero and just keep whittling away at him because, you know, he keeps making mistakes like with this lady, that loses his ability to really instill a sense of what's right and wrong to the athletes. You know, one of the reasons that some of these draft picks failed is because they kept getting arrested or getting in trouble. And it's hard to control a 24-year-old millionaire. And one of the ways of doing it, like Dungy did it, was leading by example and having a stellar personal and professional standing. And when you have your coach just, you know, slamming reporters, it takes from that culture.
2: Is that what happened to Raheem Morris when he was here?
1: Yeah, it is. Wines at Burns respect because he was partying with the players.
2: Yeah.
1: He lost all the respect to the team. I ain't going to do nothing. I was drinking with him last night. He's not going to get mad at me because my toes ain't on the line or I dropped this pass. They lose the respect. You can't be, and my dad said this to me in 1976, you can't be the players' best friends because you lose the control and respect.
0: Yeah. And, you know, Dungy was completely not that. He was so cool and I think TyJ said out of, you know, all the guys that he played for that Tony was the most chill when it came to letting the locker room be players, their little habitat, and it's their special, like, and a lot of coaches like Tony Dungy won't go into the locker room unless it's just for a second to grab a guy or to, most of the time the coaches don't even go in the locker room, Dan, because that's the player's den, so to speak. And that's how, listen, there's a whole other set of codes and ethics involved amongst the players that, you know, is policed by the veterans. Am I right?
1: Yep.
0: And the coach lets the locker room be their refuge, if you will, and that's where a lot of justice is talked about and served, whether the team likes you or don't like you.
2: TyJ must have been on some Miller Lite that day, because Tony Dungy gave him a box and told him to get out. Yeah, he's the one who cut him. I'm sorry. Tony didn't even hand him the box. Tony had the box sitting outside one buck place, and the door was locked.
1: Really?
2: And the code was changed.
1: Really?
2: Yeah.
0: TyJ probably did something, you know. I don't know. I don't want to get into it.
1: He threw his headphones?
0: I don't know. I don't know. I don't want to get into it. TyJ could have just gotten screwed over.
2: Oh, he did. He 100%
0: did. Because I remember, like, you know, he was balling. Playing great, one of the best blocking tight ends in the entire NFL. He even had the stats. Like, I saw the stats. So, like, you know, Tony saw something outside of TyJ's play.
2: Yeah, TyJ could whoop his ass. He was scared.
0: So, I don't
1: tell you wasn't scared of Ty Jane whipping his ass. Come on, man. Because at that time,
0: he was mad at Ty Jane about something, but hard to tell what it could have been. Tony Dungy's not going to fight Ty. And Ty Jane, you might want to think Ty Jane's a thug, but Ty Jane's not going to beat his coach's ass.
1: No, because Dungy had the respect of his players and his other coaches.
0: Nah,
1: and no one would raise a hand to him because they respected him.
0: Yeah, well, he did Ty Jane dirty.
2: Yeah.
0: Ty Jane said, you did me dirty there, Mr. Tony Dungy.
2: I'm sorry, he went to the Cowboys. He did better.
0: When we come back, we have to get into this Jimmy Kimmel deal. And everybody just needs to understand, like, I hold very sacredly my ability to broadcast over, you know, public airwaves, and I've been doing it for a long time, and I've been fired for things I've said over public airwaves, you know, and I've also been the contention of the FCC, the Federal Communications, getting a hold of my boss or my employer and saying, if you fire him, this is the FCC. If you fire him, all of the fine, you know, all your troubles go away. Damn, Lemmy.
2: So, well, that's what they said to a Clear Channel, right?
0: Yeah. So
2: yeah.
0: I truly understand, you know, the ability to say things on the air that are irresponsible and are not
1: inflammatory, maybe
0: not socially acceptable. Like, you know, just the way I would talk to people back in the day and the things I would say about people and what have you. You know, you are always held to the standard that you are held by was that, you know, your advertisers just won't advertise on your show anymore, and then eventually they'll fire you because you can't sell any advertising, right?
1: Mm-hmm.
0: So it takes care of itself. If you people bitch long enough, maybe potentially a broadcast company, you know, would do something about a particular person that you hated. But, you know, like, that person still has the right to say anything they want. Like, what I'm trying to say is, and this is going to catch a lot of heat, but Jimmy Kimmel had every right to say what he did. Absolutely. It's not against the law, and it's not against the law to talk bad about our president. Our president also needs to realize he's a very public figure, probably the most public figure in the world. And you're open to cartoons and parody and people doing impersonations and AI. Trump has to also realize too that people have the right to make fun of him too.
1: Mm-hmm.
0: And he has to deal with it a lot. But should Trump maybe call ABC and say, hey, listen, that's bull crap. You know, that's however many times he's done it to me, and but to make him fire him, to put pressure on ABC to fire the guy. I think that should be I'm not saying that if I was the head of that company and I was so offended by that I wouldn't fire him. I can understand where people might want him fired, including his bosses. But I mean, like, you know, if you don't like it, turn the channel.
2: Yeah.
0: And so
2: the ratings are low enough, they'll get rid of him.
0: And ABC will have to eventually get rid of him. I just wish that it's just such a bad look for the president, for him and his wife to stick their neck in, to this and try to edit people's, First Amendment right of their opinions about you when you're some of the most public people in the world. The president of the United States and his wife, better known as the First Lady, are some of the most popular, most powerful, and, well-known people in the world. And everybody has a right to have an opinion. Now the company doesn't have to if they lose enough money and enough people bitch, then you're gone. So with that, people need to be careful on what they say. This could get Jimmy fired. What you said, Danny?
1: If you were daily attacking Kathy Castor, telling the world that she's the devil, that she's, you know, illegally taking control of the local government, that she, you know, is racist, that she's anti-Semitic, that she's, and I'm saying this in, and not as, as an example, I'm not saying these things about her, but if you spent the last 10 years trashing her to the public and telling her that she's a threat to democracy and a threat to Tampa Bay and a threat to everyone living here, and that everything she's doing is evil, illegal, and, you know, is she's a pedophile. All those things that they've said regularly, day in and day out about a person, and then that person gets attacked. There has to be some responsibility. And that's what he's saying, and that's what anyone that's intellectually honest has to admit. That when you spend 10 years telling the world how evil President Trump is, and that he's a threat to democracy, he's a threat to the country, he's a threat to Spanish people, he's a threat to gay people, he's a pedophile, he's all these evil things, that he is a threat to the existence of humanity, then you have to take responsibility when people that are constantly fed that information try to act on it. And that's what the president's trying to say. And that's what the Republicans are saying. No one said take out Biden. But they say that about Trump every freaking day.
0: So let me, when we return, we're going to get into First Lady has urged ABC Disney to remove Jimmy Kimmel on the from his on-air position as the late night host based on this sentence that he said about Trump. I'm sure everybody's familiar with it by now, but we'll get into it next. And again, I'm sure everybody's, you know, so just bear along. If you already know this, what Jimmy Kimmel said or the phrase or whatever, just be patient with us.
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a bunch of sharks circling in the water, searching for blood or any sign of weakness, are ready to strike. 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

0: so unprofessional of me to making the fine. 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
1: They were enjoying that
0: 30 to 40 second groove. But while I'm scrambling around, texting and doing, putting out fires and so forth and so on. But we're getting it handled, Lum Lum.
1: The preface.
0: Yes, we are.
2: Is right now the First Lady.
0: Totally blasted me out.
1: Oof. Come on, Fox.
0: Come on, Fox.
3: To fire Jimmy Kimmel.
0: Here we go. Sorry about this.
2: Right now, the first...
0: Got it. Now we're ready. Phew. That was a close one, Lummy.
1: I know. My ears are blown out.
3: Lady Melania Trump apparently calling on ABC to fire Jimmy Kimmel.
0: Fire him. Because he said bad things about us. We didn't...
4: Don't say you can arrest him.
0: We're feeling hurt. Our feelings are hurt.
3: Appears to be in response to a segment that Kimmel aired days before the White House Correspondents' Dinner. In that segment, Kimmel said the First Lady had the glow of a, quote, expectant widow. And now we have this response.
0: Man, if I was Jimmy Kimmel, I would be like, man, thank you for you being the President of the United States, you know, putting me over and being in your head that much. That I'm in your head, you know, that much headspace to me, some stupid-ass comedian. Like, I'd be like, I just totally own him.
4: But if she made the same joke about him, that Jew-hating Jew would call her an anti-Semite.
0: Who said Jew-hating Jew?
4: He is.
1: Is he a Jew?
4: Kimmel?
1: Yeah.
4: Yeah.
0: So he doesn't like Jewish people?
4: He's pro-Palestine.
0: Do we know that to be a fact?
4: Yeah.
1: All right, facts.
3: The First Lady writing on X the following, quote,
0: Kimmel was hateful and violent.
3: Hateful and violent rhetoric is intended to divide our country. His monologue about my family is not comedy. His words are corrosive and deepens the political sickness within America. It is time for ABC to take a stand. How many times will ABC's leadership enable Kimmel's atrocious behavior at the expense of our community, end quote. For the second time now in the past 2 weeks, the First Lady taking a public stand. A few weeks back, she made a statement asserting that the rumors about Jeffrey Epstein and connections to her were baseless. And now we have this response to Jimmy Kimmel just in.
1: Dr. Dan,
3: right now, the First Lady Melania Trump apparently...
1: Jimmy Kimmel is not Jewish. He is Catholic.
4: Mom is.
1: I'm just saying what he's got going on. So
0: what
1: he might not be. I mean, I guess he's Jewish, but not Jewish because he doesn't say he's Jewish. He says he's Catholic.
0: Now, so here's the snippet that Jimmy Kimmel said that's got everybody flipped out. I guess we forgot to play this. This is the most crucial thing of all. I mean, we forgot to play it.
1: Yeah, I sent you
0: like the entire story that we've been telling for however long it hinges on this 8-second statement that Jimmy Kimmel made on this Tonight Show, and I didn't play it yet.
1: I also sent you what he said last night on his show.
0: Yeah, I think I got that too.
1: Okay.
5: Our First Lady Melania is here. Look at Melania, so beautiful, Mrs. Trump. You have a glow like an expectant widow.
0: So, like. That's really, really, really trash, distasteful, like just absolutely, for somebody to say that, I know you're not supposed to love your competition, or you're supposed to not like some people just naturally in life, but for you to say that, I mean, that's horrible.
1: Yeah.
0: You know, basically saying, you know, he's going to get killed. Almost like, if you dig real deep, Dan, could you almost put a tinge of this talk show host is strategically trying to gin up like an underground rally that somebody might do something like this?
4: That's the argument that it's not just this guy. It's the whole media, all the media. And it seems like they have such a disdain that they are stirring up this violence.
0: I just think
4: that's the argument they're making. I can't say if it's true or not, but that's the argument they're making.
0: But man, I mean, Jimmy Kimmel,
4: it's coordinated.
0: Jimmy Kimmel to say that to a dude. I mean, just man code, like to say that to another dude's wife. Like, rather than be a man and say, okay, I'm a, hey, pussy, I think you're going to die on this date, that you have to look at, you know, say that your wife is a grieving widow, insinuating that you died. That's kind of I think that's kind of chicken shiz, to be honest with
1: kinda
0: you.
1: Kind of like what the gangsters did back in the day. They'd go to the family and be like, you know, we're gonna make you a widow.
5: Oh, I agree that hateful exactly. and violent rhetoric is something we should reject.
0: Was that? Go ahead.
1: No, I was just saying, like, back in the day when the gangsters would kind of threaten you, if you didn't, they threaten you about, like, getting you, like, being a widow. Like, I'm going to make you, you know, a widow.
4: Right, a widow.
1: Yeah.
0: Oh, so they would tell that to women?
1: Yeah, like, so, like, to kind of threaten, like, hey, if your husband doesn't listen or you don't do what I'm going to say, I'm going to make you a widow. I'm going to kill your husband.
0: Wow. Wow.
1: Or the guy would just tell, you know, or you go to the guy and say, I'm going to kill your whole family. I mean, you know, I'm going to, so...
5: 3 days before the event, in order to keep that cherished tradition alive, I did my own version of the correspondence dinner on my show. I put on a tuxedo. We pretended we had an audience of luminaries. We used old footage of the Trumps, of Pete Hegseth, J.D. Vance, Kid Rock, Vanilla Ice, all the members of his cabinet. And we made it seem like they were...
0: What has he said so far that was funny? Like...
1: No, that Vanilla Ice is in his cabinet.
5: We're all together in a room. We had a little roast. Again, this was Thursday, and there was no big reaction to it until this morning when I greeted the day facing yet another Twitter vomit storm. And a call to fire me from our first lady, Melania Trump, saying I should be fired because of a joke I made, again, 5 nights ago. It was a pretend roast.
0: That's
5: I said,
0: right.
5: Our first lady, Melania.
0: Right. So how you like that on your shoulders, sir, big boy? You open up Twitter and you got the first lady. I mean, at the end of the day, it could be a brilliant move. Right?
1: I mean, realistically, it kind of, some people are saying it kind of shows that no one listens to a show or watches a show if it took 5 days.
0: I think, you know what? I think I think that's what I'm going with.
1: Yeah.
0: That's what I'm going with.
5: Honey is here. Look at her. So beautiful. Mrs. Trump, you have a glow like an expectant widow, which...
0: That's let me. That's used in the right context.
1: Yeah,
0: I mean, so we played the entire thing in the right context.
1: Yep.
5: Obviously, was a joke about their age difference and the look of joy we see on her face every time they're together. It was a very light roast joke about the fact that he's almost 80 and she's younger than I am. It was not, by any stretch of the definition, a call to assassination. And they know that. I've been very vocal for many years speaking out against gun violence in particular. But I understand that the First Lady had a stressful experience over the weekend, and probably every weekend is pretty stressful in that house. And also, I agree that hateful and violent rhetoric is something we should reject. I do, and I think a great place to start to dial that back would be to have a conversation with your husband about it, because, by the way...
0: Bunch of woke-ass bitches. Those Johnny Woke Phillip hit there, right?
5: I also should point out, Donald Trump is allowed to say whatever he wants to say, as are you, and as am I, as are all of us, because under the First Amendment, we have, as Americans, a right to free speech. But with that said, I am sorry that you and the president and everyone in that room on Saturday went through that.
0: Yeah, listen, to be fair about the situation, and I think you guys would agree, I only have a problem with, you know, how distasteful it is and just how mean-spirited that comment that you'd be making inevitably to his wife, who could potentially be his widow. Can you imagine if something would really happen to him and that would be like kind of on you?
1: Yeah, I mean, listen, I don't think he should be fired. I mean, unless you know the company wants to do it, I'm just not going to watch it or support Jimmy Kimmel. So.
0: Oh no, I hate his guts, you know. But I don't want, you know.
1: You're not going to go on forums and be a troll now. I mean,
0: no, hell no, no. But I don't know, man.
5: I
0: think he's kind of a dick. I think what he said was kind of a dick move. It's kind of unclassy.
1: Yeah.
5: A great place to start to dial that back.
0: All right. I mean, is that what we already covered?
1: Yeah, I think it's his whole entire.
0: Yeah, but I don't think there's anything
1: else. No, there wasn't anything extra after it.
0: And so it has ABC, have they come out with their position
1: yet? No, they haven't yet. They're probably, I have a feeling they're hoping for it to die down.
0: I mean,
1: and I think
4: that what that Ruzzini's looking for too.
1: Yes, exactly. But it seems like no one wants to let it die.
0: Isn't it amazing the stories that organically the pop culture just kind of lets die, and then the ones that they don't, like, it's just you can't even put a rhyme or reason to it, right? Like, sometimes they'll let murderers hot women that have killed people, you know, men, like. What was that? Is it Deborah LaFave? The girl in Tampa that was...
1: Yeah, the blonde teacher?
0: Yeah, and in her defense, her attorney told the judge that she was too hot for prison. You can't send my client to prison because she's too hot. And the judge said, okay, like a real idiot.
4: I agreed with that one. I can't believe that one went over.
0: I mean, come on,
4: it
0: man.
4: It still doesn't make sense.
0: Your Honor, yes. Listen, my client's too attractive to be in prison. Please don't make them go in there. These lesbian bitches will ravish her. Just look how beautiful those heaving jugs. Next thing you know, Your Honor's getting a bone now, Lummy.
1: Yeah, maybe, you know, they promise something a little extra after the trial.
0: I got to piss bad.
1: Uh-oh.
0: So I'll be back in a minute, okay?
1: All right.
6: The voice of reason has spoken. The Love Sponge. More Bubba the Love Sponge after this.
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1: Toyota.
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0: just cannot begin to tell you how proud I am and thankful I am. Gary just, Lovey's always looking for another tool or another hashtag or a forum or a he's just always grinding to get all of our stuff out on, like, it's amazing.
1: He's always grinding.
0: But it's amazing how streamlined we've become, meaning, like, you know, Lovey, okay, so you get a piece, you make a short. And then, you know, boom, throw it to TikTok, Facebook, you know, all the places with Link Back Willies and hashtag Joneses and the right thumbnails. And to be then across, like, if you were to think about all the platforms we were across, I mean, could you lay them out? Okay, so let's say Facebook.
1: Yep.
0: YouTube.
1: Yes.
0: Rumble.
1: Yep.
0: Twitch.
1: Yep.
0: Bubba Army HQ.
1: Correct.
0: TuneIn.
1: Yeah.
0: iHeart app.
1: Yeah.
0: Fort Walton Beach, I think it's 100.1, Panama City Terrestrial, Tampa AM 820.
1: That's right.
0: And of course my boy, the Bull, and our good friend Lynn. Have you seen how thick the owner of our Phoenix station, Lynn, is?
1: Yeah, he looks,
0: he's thick. Like he's a real outdoorsman. Like, he's a man's man. You see, like, him wearing, like, some cowboy boots, catching, like, a rattlesnake or something.
1: 100%.
0: Yeah, like,
1: don't forget X too.
0: Oh yeah. Oh my, yeah. X. Yeah. TikTok.
1: Instagram.
0: TikTok. Yep. Twitter.
1: Yep.
0: Yeah. I'm just so excited that, you know, we don't have to rely on anybody. Like, we're our own bosses. Isn't it cool?
1: Yes, it is.
0: And there's not very many left. There's not very many left.
1: Not as cool as you.
0: No, what I'm saying is, like, you know, we're not going to hire anybody to replace Seth. We're just going to keep on keeping on. Right?
1: Yeah, there we go.
0: I don't know that we could, you know, I don't even know, like, if you and I could even, like, audition people to, like, be, like, you know.
1: No, we get those emails.
2: What's the job description?
0: No, my job description is
2: sit there, look miserable.
0: It's my show, and I don't think I need a co-host right now. But that's what I'm feeling, is that walking on eggshells and you know, shoot your neck and all kinds of great stuff. Well, how many breaks have we done? Lummy, three.
1: Yes.
0: All right. So I'm way behind. Let's get back. All right.
3: We rudely interrupt the rhetoric to let you know the following. Bubba the Love Sponge Show returns after these words.
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1: Just like a six-pack of cheap Yiddish beer.
2: Doesn't surprise me. 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
1: The Bubba the Love Sponge Show.
3: Love me late. Late. Like, late. Love me late.
4: Who's late?
3: I mean, when did he come in?
4: I've been here this whole time.
5: He wasn't talking, Bubba.
3: Mommy, why? What? Lummy.
4: Are you talking about me late? Late? You referring to me? I've been here this whole time.
3: Lummy, didn't you hear me say, is Dan in here?
5: No, I didn't hear you say that.
3: You idiot.
5: I didn't hear you say that at all.
3: Because I did. And you're like, no.
4: You didn't just say it in your head?
3: No. So just now, all this conversation I've been having, I was having thinking you weren't in the room. So I was going to.
4: Dog me?
3: No, yeah, because usually you're like a little cat burglar. You usually go and sneak right in, glide the headphones on, get up, and just be. I mean, by the time the jingles hit and the positioning statements, you know, you tiptoe like a little burglar in here, and you most of the time nail it. But there's been a couple times when, like, you know, you're late, and then that makes kind of for an awkward situation. You know,
4: I try not to be late. I try not to disrupt.
3: You come in and going. So I thought I was going to have you on being late, and we were going to be able to really bust your balls. I was like, yeah, we're going to bust Dan's balls. And Lummy, you're making you let me sit there as if we were going to do this. You didn't know I was talking about Dan?
5: No, I didn't hear you. I mean, Biggie, 7375, $25. I didn't hear you say anything about Dan.
3: These are the times that, as good of an executive producer you are, it's just... You're just the best. I love you. Love you to death. But then you leave me hanging. You leave me hanging like this, bro. You know what I'm saying? Like you're like.
5: Well, my bad. I looked at Dan when you were talking.
3: You're my guy.
5: I know, but I was looking at Dr. Dan, and we both were kind of like, who's he talking about? Or even two. And I'm like, I think he's talking about you, Dan, or your brother.
3: Of course.
4: I thought Steve was going to sneak in here. That's what I thought. Alex sneaking in.
5: Then I started thinking about it was going to be Steve. Steve's going to sneak in and not to like say anything when he comes in.
3: No, he can sneak in too. Just tell me.
5: Okay.
3: Okay. So, yes. Yeah, you can sneak in. But I was ready to bust your balls, Dan. I was.
4: It's okay.
3: It's okay, Bob, that you're going to bust my balls. I truly, truly understand.
4: Keep busting.
3: Appreciate it. Boy, old boy here is mad as a hornet. I mean, some very strong language.
6: Today, the Department of Justice filed three federal charges in United States District Court against Cole Thomas Allen.
3: You know, the asshole tried to shoot Trump.
5: Yep.
3: Yeah, at the banquet hall two nights ago. Hell, I think most of America's already forgot about it. Right?
5: Oh, they're trying to keep that in the news.
3: The news cycle is just so fast. Like, it's like some really, really, really important stuff. Like, for instance, you know, the presidential election in itself is a monstrous topic that you'd never want to shy around and have an inside and whatever. What are you going to say, Lovey?
5: No, that was Dan, but I was going to say it's weird how the Diana Rossini, that news refuses to go away.
3: Oh, yeah. So, like, yeah, the Diana Rossini, and Epstein, that'll never go away. But there is stuff that does just go away.
4: And just what's disgusting, Baba, is the desensitization of America about another attempt on Trump's life.
3: Yeah.
4: That's the take-home message here. Is had this happened, you know, the first time it happened, he actually got hit with a bullet. But still, that was weeks and weeks. And because it's just, it's like the third time we landed on the moon. No one cared.
3: Right. Hold on.
6: Today, the Department of Justice filed three federal charges in United States District Court against Cole Thomas Allen. The first count is attempted assassination of the President of the United States.
3: Which I think that's a whole nother deal than just an attempted murder on some, just, you know, the trash guy. The guy who's slinging the trash right now.
4: Life in prison.
3: I think the president takes you up a couple notches.
6: This count is punishable by up to life in prison.
3: No death.
6: The second count is interstate transportation of a firearm to commit a felony. This is punishable by up to 10 years in prison. And the third count is discharge of a firearm during a crime of violence, which is punishable by a mandatory minimum term of imprisonment of 10 years, a maximum of life, and the 10 years is consecutive to any other sentence imposed. Just to go through very quickly the timeline, which many of you in this room already know, the defendant, Alan.
3: I wonder what, you know, like when you go to prison, you could have Matt Cox on for this to be an expert on this. But like when you go to prison, then Dan, there's so many like rules within prison that you have to like that. There's a whole ecosystem of rules and procedures in prison that you got to follow along. You know, like the,
6: made a hotel reservation at the Washington Hilton for April 24th through April 26th. On April 21st of this year, he traveled by train from Los Angeles to Chicago and then from Chicago to Washington, D.C. On April 24th.
3: Man, what are you thinking? If you travel all the way from California to Chicago, to then what? Washington, D.C.
5: Yes. Yep.
3: Yeah. So think about it. You have all that time to think about it. And you can't think that you're going to get away with it. Like, if you think that you're like, you know, I don't know what this guy's, I guess his plan was just to run through the crowd as fast as he could and try to shoot Trump.
5: Trump and everyone up there.
3: But that's what this guy's plan was, right?
5: Yes.
3: Right. So I mean, this guy would have never made it. He would have never made it.
4: He did so well covering his tracks and getting close, and then the last 10%, he just someone said dirt merchants, he just bum rushed it.
3: Yep.
4: And that exposes you.
3: Yep. Yep.
6: He arrived in Washington, D.C. at approximately 1 o'clock in the afternoon and checked into the Washington Hilton. Approximately at 8:40 on the night of April 25th, Alan approached a security checkpoint on the terrace level of the hotel, which is, again, a floor above where the dinner was taking place. He ran through the Magnum.
3: Dan, like you said, I'm paying respect or paying homage to the piece because I think he's a piece of shiz. I put a bullet in his head if I could, but I mean he was very meticulous and very well planned and really had this thing, pretty far down the tracks until he messed up. But I mean he had this thing, he was pretty far down the tracks. Don't you agree?
5: He infiltrated it pretty good. Oh, yeah. He just didn't have the finishing part of it that was better.
4: He didn't have the finishing move. Yeah. He needed the atomic leg drop. Yeah. He didn't have it.
6: Yeah. Holding a long gun. As he did so, U.S. Secret Service personnel assigned to the checkpoint heard a loud gunshot. One Secret Service officer was shot in the chest, but was wearing a ballistic vest that worked. This heroic officer who was hit fired 5 times at Alan, who was not shot but fell to the ground and was promptly arrested.
4: How do you lose your shirt?
6: I want to thank everybody who worked tirelessly Sunday and continuing.
3: What are you talking about?
4: The image I saw of him running through the security looked like he had clothing on, and the pictures I see with him face down handcuffed looks like he's got no shirt on.
3: Right.
4: How did that happen?
5: I think they took his shirt off and stuff to make sure he
4: didn't have a bomb or something.
5: And they were also like de-weaponizing him.
4: Okay.
3: Yeah.
4: That makes sense.
5: So I think he took his pants off too.
6: Today, this includes members of the FBI, and Director Patel is going to address that in a minute. It includes members of the Metropolitan Police Department.
3: So, I mean, he'll probably get life in prison, right?
4: Mm-hmm.
5: Yeah.
4: But, Hinckley's out with life in prison.
3: Right.
5: That's true.
3: You're right.
4: As a mandatory minimum.
6: Seeing the chief, the mayor, to make sure that law enforcement was available to do their jobs and had all the tools they needed to do so.
3: Now, he didn't. Is it my understanding he didn't? Nobody died.
5: No.
3: Nobody. I don't think anybody died. Right?
5: No. One Secret Service agent was hit, but he was wearing a bulletproof vest.
3: Okay.
6: And lastly, the United States Attorney's Office here in D.C., our U.S. Attorney Jeanine Pirro and her team. A prosecutor stayed up all night long, didn't sleep all day yesterday, making sure that we got what we needed from all over the country. It included search warrants in California, search warrants here in D.C., multiple interviews that have been conducted already of witnesses and of family members of the charged individual, and continue to work hard today. This investigation is ongoing. It's not complete. A lot of the information that the media is hearing through leaks or sources, some of it is true, Some of it is not true.
3: I've not been up to speed on the who. Is there a whodunit behind the supposed footage?
5: There's a bunch of like fake stuff coming out.
3: I mean, like what? But what's the what are people saying?
5: Which part? Because I mean, like I said, there's people putting like, you know, fake photos, and now they're coming up and saying it was, you know, conspiracy theories are saying that videos are, they're AI and they're not real, and like you said, this is all a plot to try to get the ballroom built. That this thing was all set up by Trump. That's why, you know.
3: Oh, really? That's what they're saying?
5: Yeah.
3: Okay.
5: Because then it pushes ballroom talk.
3: Well, I mean, you know, Trump, I mean, he's a huckster and at the end of the day, a showman. And, you know, Trump's all about, if there was one president in our lifeline that you would think would participate in a WWE storyline, who would it be?
5: Trump.
3: Okay, then.
5: Yep.
3: So.
4: But instead, it's been the Southern Poverty Law Center for the last 15 years.
3: So, I'm just saying.
5: I sent you what the weapons he was carrying with his knives, because I was, you know, I was thinking for a second if there might have been like a Bubba Army style knife in there.
4: They said a 38 caliber handgun, but they're clearly showing a 1911, which makes me think that's got to be a 38 Super.
3: Yeah.
4: Which is a precursor to a 9mm. It's right. A competition round.
5: If you go right, there's more than knives. Yeah, see the knives are. There's all the knives he carried.
3: And here's one, two, three, four knives. Of course, he's Johnny Knife Guy too. You know, right?
5: Yeah, he was going to slash some throats.
3: Right.
4: Surprised he didn't have a sword.
3: Right. So yeah, he's Johnny Douchebag that lives with his mom, who's like,
5: he did live with his parents.
4: Mm-hmm.
3: Yeah.
4: Some Chinese throwing stars. Did he have any of those?
3: Does he have any pictures of himself?
5: I can get them for you if you want to look at the good-looking man.
4: He's not ugly.
3: I've seen him. He's light skin.
5: Yeah,
4: light skin mixed.
3: Yeah. He's, you know, he's not. He's an attractive. You know, he's a good-looking dude. You could say he's a good-looking dude.
5: Yeah, he's not bad.
3: Yeah, he's, you know, not some white trash, you know, hideous kind of deal. Boy, is his life getting ready to change.
5: Yes, it is.
3: Oh, man. Because, I mean, now, Dan, you're spending the rest of your life in prison. Things are going so cool. You're free. You can go out this weekend. You know, you can have sex with chicks. You know, whatever you can think of legally that we have the right to do, we do it. And we take it for granted. Like, you know, right? We take it for granted that we're not, you know.
4: Our freedom, we do take our freedom for granted.
3: Yeah, we do.
4: Both as a society, as well as being out of jail, but also just the freedoms within our society. Because we can't say things that we say here in America, in England. We would be in jail. Because if you hurt anyone's feelings in England,

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1: Yes, because we are confident that we can confront them, and that would be a big disaster for them.
2: And if you had any doubt that Iran was in a rational state, you just confirmed that. He is ready and seems to be relishing, Lawrence. Let's end where we began. The idea that the strongest, most powerful army in the world could come. This is a Fox News alert. The Iranian foreign minister telling American reporters that the regime is ready for a possible U.S. ground invasion.
3: What's that, Lemmy?
4: I said, good luck. This guy's more crazy than Saddam Hussein, who thought he could defeat the U.S. military back in the day.
3: Right. So you get that. Like, there's just so many mixed messages out there with, you know, some people that are, you know, have a pretty good background or, you know, could be at least a good predictor of whatever they're talking about. And, you know,
4: he's welcoming the most powerful military in the world to come. And he's going to stop them.
3: Right.
4: Good luck.
3: Right. Oh, I think this is the Omar woman.
4: Yeah.
3: And isn't she like, I think she's facing like maybe jail time.
4: I think they're pushing for it. And her fake tax returns.
5: Hi, Congresswoman Omar. You were just talking about how Trump's economy has failed the American people, but I think the American people really want to know how you went from a negative 65,000 before coming into Congress to over $30 million in just 7 years.
6: My disclosure is public, ma'am.
5: Yeah, it is. And so a lot of people now are looking into that and finding Escrew Winery, a winery that doesn't actually seem to exist. Is that a real winery or...
3: Man, let me. I could never be a congressman. You got a lot of walking to do.
4: Yeah, there's walking everywhere.
3: They do walk a lot. Yeah, I'm like, man. I mean, like, oh my god. Like, I got to walk, you know, a half mile from the parking lot, right, up a bunch of stairs, and then they have like, I don't know, 5 or 6 different wings.
7: Just get one of the motorized scooters. You know what I mean? Those like indoor scooters that you see at Walmart,
3: or one of those Segways.
4: Yeah, there you go. Yeah. Actually, you should get a little swagger and just have a guy pushing you around in a wheelchair the whole time.
7: No, he doesn't want to be in a wheelchair. He wants a scooter that's red and has lights.
3: I want to be able to drive and be cool.
7: Yeah,
3: I don't be Johnny getting pushed around guy at all. No way.
6: And read things, or do you just ask silly questions?
5: Well, it's listed in the financial disclosure, so can you explain it? Because we have a lot of questions about it, and things just aren't adding up.
3: I think this is the one, Lemmy, where she went into Congress like $48,000 in debt. Like
4: Exactly. Yeah, that
3: and
4: one.
3: Then now she's worth $30 million.
4: Yeah, something
3: like that.
4: But now she's changing it. Now she's changing it.
7: She went back down to like a hundy.
4: Yeah,
7: like
3: she's changing it. And said it was just an error. There was an error in accounting.
5: Correct. Real phone number. There's no real location.
6: Why did you want to bite some wine?
5: Probably not from you, to be honest. Recently stated that the American people should be afraid of the white man. They should be fearful of the white man.
6: I never said that.
5: Yeah, you're on video saying it.
8: Our country should be more fearful of white man across.
3: I mean, boom.
8: Our country, because they are actually causing most of the deaths within this country.
6: No, I did not.
5: Yes, you.
3: You lying ass bitch.
7: She is. She is an embarrassment.
3: She makes me sick to my stomach.
7: That someone that grew up in the mud could come here and be condescending to everyone, be completely fake, lie, and steal from the country, and still walk away unscathed. I thought she was skinny. She looks kind of fat here.
3: Hold on.
6: Again, this is like what I said. You need to prepare yourself because you can't continue embarrassing yourself like this.
5: So I'm just a liar.
6: What I was quoting was an actual study done by the FBI.
5: Okay. Thank you. Prepare
9: for next time.
5: All right. Thank you, Congresswoman. Hi, Congresswoman Omar. You were just...
3: Be like,
4: what a bitch.
3: Shut up. You're talking.

0: too much. I'm just trying to walk down this little hallway here. That's way too much walking for us.
1: Yeah, and then once you get outside, you got to walk another mile. I think Stein was saying like a mile to their cars or the taxi pickup or whatever it is.
0: I watched this yesterday. It's Dan Bonagino, and I think they've either he or it just became unearthed a few days ago where they took us an O.J. Simpson juror and interviewed this person and found out all kinds of different inside Iggy's and things like that. And I think the juror said that, I'll let Dan Bonagino tell you.
2: I don't know how many of you saw this, but it looks like ESPN is doing some kind of O.J. Simpson documentary. Unbelievably, they grab one of the jurors from the infamous O.J. case who admits to, is this even criminal? Like, I can't believe this woman said this on camera. The woman admits on camera that a lot of the jurors thought OJ had murdered Nicole, but let him off anyway because it was payback for like the system or something. This is shocking. Check this out.
3: Do you think that there are members of the jury that voted to acquit OJ because of Rodney King?
4: Yes.
3: You do?
4: Yes.
3: How many of you think felt that way?
4: Oh, probably 90% of them.
0: Wow. 90% of the people in jail? I mean, on the jury box?
3: 90%? Did you feel that way?
4: Yes.
3: That was payback?
4: Uh-huh.
3: You think that's right?
2: Why bring this up? Because ladies...
0: So, I mean, like, man, that sucks that there's a person would act that way in as their civil duty... To be a juror is your civil duty. Yeah, I always try to get out of it.
1: Have you ever done it?
0: No.
1: Yeah.
0: So
5: have you, Lummy?
1: No.
5: I've gotten out of it. Yeah.
0: So don't. I'm sure everybody's gonna call me a pussy and what have you. But man, you know who'd want to have to go through all that?
5: But you know what though, Bubba? Just as wrong as this is, it was re-wronged to sort of right things when they threw the book at him in Vegas.
0: Yeah.
5: So, yeah, you know, yeah, it's, you know, yeah, it went both ways because they over prosecuted him for that, for stealing his Heisman back. And they under prosecuted him for the murders.
0: Right.
2: Ladies and gentlemen, when institutions collapse, when faith in institutions collapse, this is what you get. You get power versus power. I have power. I am a juror. I am going to use that power in an unethical, immoral, and evil manner to let someone I thought murdered someone off because I'm in power right now. Do you really want that? You want chaos? Because that's the option if we lose this election. This is what chaos looks like. I don't know how many of you saw.
0: All right, thanks.
5: Did we forget to mention that Ilhan Omar called World War II World War XI because she can't read Roman numerals? Did you hear about that one?
1: She did.
5: No, I saw her say it.
0: Can you send it to me?
1: Yeah.
0: Can you send it to me, Dan?
5: Just to show how intelligent she is.
0: Oh, yeah. So now this is something that I want. All these names and just the wokeness and the phrasing that we use nowadays when describing things, you know, there's a poll now that shows 1 in 6 Gen Z. So Gen Z, which would be what? My son, your
5: son?
0: Yeah,
5: 20s, early 20s.
0: Right. 1 in 6, they say political violence is sometimes okay.
1: I sent you Omar's.
0: So, like,
5: which means it's 1 in 3 Democrats, because none of the Republicans say that.
0: Okay, but like, I mean, how can you even say that and think that that would be okay to say?
5: Because we've normalized it. When it started with Call of Duty and ended with this 12-year media frenzy with TDS.
6: The last time the Alien Enemies Act was invoked, it was used to...
0: Lummy, what's the Alien Enemies Act?
5: Deporting people from another country because you're at war with that country.
0: Okay.
6: Detain and deport German, Japanese, Italian immigrants doing World War XI.
5: Yeah, she's running the world.
0: During World War XI.
1: She's what, Michigan, Dr. Dan?
0: But so anyway, Dan, I was talking, this word in itself, political violence. Like, when has that always been, or is that just something that's been made up, you know, recently, like, you know, like hurt feely, or, you know, is political violence a thing?
5: Oh, it's a huge thing. And by the way, there's been political violence for, 250 years in this country, starting with the Revolutionary War and going back into the Civil War and then going back into the violence against black people by the Southern Democrats during the reparations and not the reparations, the what's it called right after the slavery was ended? The throwing a blank. During the New South and the Jim Crow laws and right. the voter, you had to take a test and have a poll tax and all those things. We don't talk about that kind of violence, but there has been political violence. I mean, was it Byrd shot Madison back in the duel? They had a duel back in the day. I mean, there's guys been beaten down on the congressional floor.
0: So like. You're right. Back in the day, they do duels and stuff.
5: Yeah.
0: I mean, so like...
5: Reconstruction.
0: You know, so...
5: Thank you.
0: I think political violence by today's standards is probably pretty snowflake and woke compared to the way political violence used to be, right? Back in the day, man, political violence was really... You could get killed. Somebody could shoot you.
1: Yep.
0: You know what? I challenge you to a duel in 10 paces. And you're not Johnny Quick Jump McGraw. You're going to get killed. Man, that would suck being part of a duel, wouldn't it?
1: Do you think?
0: I wonder if there's technique involved.
1: Be quick.
5: Jump the gun. Because they can't like give you a penalty flag. Yeah, I mean, and then the other guy's dead. I'm one.
0: There's no penalty.
5: Sportsmanlike.
0: Where he gets a free shot.
5: Yeah, false start.
0: He's dead. So then
5: get through that false start flag.
7: Keep in mind that this shooter was a teacher himself. And I remember that Gen Zers my age have been hit over and over and over again with a sort of left-wing fatalism in our public education system.
0: Left-wing fatalism.
5: Mm-hmm.
7: With this idea that our country is evil, that it's irredeemable.
0: What's that?
5: Do you know what that means?
0: No, do you?
5: That the world's going to collapse if the Republicans stay in power.
0: Okay. Oh. I don't know that anybody can say that for any party. You know what? I think you can say it about for both parties.
5: You can say it every day about anyone.
0: About anybody.
5: Because you have the right to. But is it accurate?
0: Is it factual?
5: No, it's not factual.
0: I mean, like, has anybody ever asked this question? Hey, when do you think the end of our civilization is going to be? And what do you think takes down us?
5: Okay, so if you look at history, and Rome is a good example. I know guys think about Rome more than 4 times a day, but every time a society has gotten so comfortable that they stop looking over their shoulder and so bloated that domestic spending outweighs domestic revenue, the society fails. And that's what's happening now. It's what happened in ancient Rome, and that's what's happening now. And so we're seeing the deterioration of our society because it's unsustainable.
0: So we're done. We're done.
5: We're telegraphing the same kind of problems that ancient Rome had.
0: How many more years do you think we got on us, Danny?
5: See,
0: how many good years we got left on
1: how
0: us?
1: How long did Rome last?
5: Almost 1,000 years.
1: Oh, okay. So we got another 800.
0: No,
5: happened, it was gone in 40 years, 50 years.
0: We're so far more advanced. And so, you know, if Rome,
5: we pulled back. Rome pulled back and went to Turkey, you know, Constantinople, the new Rome. They abandoned the Italian center of the Roman Empire.
0: A certain part of the United States breaks off and goes somewhere, you know, part of something else.
5: Mm-hmm.
0: You know, that's ridiculous. I don't think that's ever going to happen.
1: Becomes part of Canada.
5: I don't think the United States is going to break up in two. I think that the power schemes of the world are going to shift over the next 50 years, just like they tend to.
0: And it might not be in our favor?
5: No, it may not be in our favor. And it probably won't be in our favor because there's other economies that are better suited to sustain the world.
0: But we'll probably be out of here by then, won't we?
5: Yeah, Bubba, you know I'd be out of here. You know, I mean, Will Wilbur's going to have to deal with speaking Chinese.
0: This is going to be like when your kids have kids' problem. Like, that's how far on down the line I think this thing goes.
5: Yeah, I agree. I just, I hope America makes it to 300 years.
0: Now, listen, you and Steve are, I mean, your family's so Italian. Like, you guys are so Italian. And so,
5: Steven's here too, by the way.
0: I know.
1: His mic's on.
0: I know. I forget what I was going to just say now. Damn it.
5: We're so Italian.
0: No, I completely spaced it. Damn it. Damn, I mean, that never happens to me.
1: No, never. Listen, it's, yeah.
0: You it's just a damn kidney stone.
1: It is.
0: I'm just telling you. I'm just, poof.
7: And it's creating little revolutionaries.
0: Yeah. We're talking about Dan Gen Z not accepting war.
7: There was a poll that came out after the 2024 election that found that nearly two-thirds of young adults under the age of 25 believe that the United States needs a revolution. That is how far gone they are. They believe that our institutions have to be completely torn down.
0: So does that mean that that generation needs us to infight or to engage other countries and we take the big one? Dan, you're the smart person.
5: It's talking about infighting to weaken and then creating something to replace it. And so, they say that Jesus took down the Jewish church and rebuilt it in 3 days by resurrecting. He didn't literally do it. But you don't need to literally kill everyone that disagrees with you for the new concepts to take over. And that's what's happening by systematically deconstructing this republic. That's what's going to happen.
0: And weirdos like this guy here is going to be in charge?
5: Yeah, the guy with the orange face, the chick with the big glasses, all the people.
0: Hold on, that's the governor of Florida right here?
5: Yeah, this is the next governor of Florida.
0: Hold on. Don't they brilliantly lay it out
8: there they are.
1: Yeah.
0: No. What's the
1: Idiocracy?
0: Idiocracy, written by Matt Stone and Trey Parker, the guys from I think Beavis and Butthead. South Park.
1: South Park. It was the guy that created King of the Hill. That created Idiocracy.
0: Okay. Idiocracy.
1: Yeah.
0: Right. Where everything in our country, Dan, the outcome of everything is dependent on a monster truck show. On how well the monster truck show.
1: And the president's a former wrestler.
0: And black guy, too.
1: And there were Crocs everywhere.
0: Yeah, exactly. Ding. Have you guys ever seen it?
8: No, but that's
1: really? Awesome. Never seen
0: Hold
1: it?
0: On. Steve, Dan, have you ever seen
5: it? I've seen a lot of clips from it, but I haven't seen it start to finish. I know the movie. I'm familiar with the movie.
0: Man.
8: Is it a cartoon?
1: No,
5: it's a movie.
0: No.
5: It's a full feature film.
0: But Steve, you got to have a few cocktails in you. Okay, you know, I'm just saying, right. Like, you got to,
8: Idiosyncrasy?
0: You got to be. No, it's called
1: Idiocracy.
0: Idiocracy.
8: I'm an idiot.
1: Because Mike Judge created it. I'm going to send the trailer.
0: Yeah, just send the trailer to Steve. Yeah. He can get it from. Well, let me send me the trailer.
1: Okay.
0: Because I'll play it. I'll play it for Steve.
5: It's today. It is. It's even how now, as Steve, sad as it is. It really exemplifies life today in America.
0: Let me know.
5: It's a good satire.
1: I'll send it to you.
0: Okay, hold on.
8: Thanks.
0: Yes, and this is from. I think. Hold on. This is from 2006.
1: Yep.
0: All right. So, Steve, this is from this is 20 years ago.
8: Right.
0: This is 20 years ago. So, just think how brilliant that would be. Here it is. This is the trailer. I want you and Krista to get your mind right one night and watch this.
8: We will.
9: Century, the Army began a top secret experiment.
10: Meet Joe Bowers, our first subject for the human hibernation experiment. As you know, this is highly classified. However, if successful, we believe humans can be stored indefinitely.
9: However, the trial run was prone to human error.
10: See you in a year.
9: And Joe slept slightly longer than expected. half a millennium to be exact. From Mike Judge, creator of Office Space and Beavis and Butthead.
11: Oh my God!
9: If you were the smartest person in the world.
12: This goes in your mouth. This one goes in your butt. Hang on a second. This one goes in your mouth.
9: And we're stuck with the dumbest people in history.
13: If you have one bucket that holds 2 gallons and another bucket that holds 5 gallons, how many buckets do you have?
14: Two?
9: What would you do?
15: Excuse me. I'm actually supposed to be getting out of prison.
16: You're in the wrong line.
15: I'm the smartest guy in the world. Says who?
17: The IQ test you took in prison. You got the highest score in history.
18: Even smarter than President Camacho.
19: Ladies and gentlemen, the President of America!
9: In the year 2505,
20: we got this guy. He's gonna fix everything.
0: And really, realistically, that's Trump.
5: Musk.
0: But if you drill down deep, Trump is this African American pro wrestler unhinged dude. They want this guy to be unhinged. That's what we're facing. I mean, Dan, you're right. It almost lays it out, does it not?
5: Yeah, that's Trump, and the other guy's Musk.
0: Yeah.
20: So you smart? Huh?
9: The ordinary will be considered extraordinary.
20: I thought your hair would be bigger.
9: Idiocracy.
21: For the smartest guy in the world, you're pretty dumb sometimes.
8: Yeah, I'll check that out. That looks great.
0: Oh yeah, it's one of the legends. Did this person I think did prison time for stabbing? I don't know if he killed him.
1: He nearly killed his daughter by slashing her throat. So
5: he got all the way to the esophagus. That's past the windpipe. The esophagus sits behind the windpipe. So yeah. He slashed through her windpipe and got into her esophagus. That's how deeply he cut. You're talking inches.
0: Oh my God. He tried to kill her. So let me, she made it. She made it.
1: So I for
0: the life of me can't understand why wherever this person was let it, what state was this?
1: It looks like Canada.
0: Oh, well, of course.
5: That state.
0: Woke ass bitches. I mean,
8: our 51st state.
0: Yeah. Yep. And so here.
5: 52nd behind Puerto Rico.
0: Here's this monster of a whack job. I think he's transitioning, Lummy?
8: Yes.
1: Yes, he is.
0: Yes. And he's transitioning and he's.
1: He's going from Michael to Alice.
0: Okay.
22: Good morning. It's your favorite hobo you love to hate. I just wanted to do a check-in, let people know that I am being safe, I'm being secure. I have taken care of my needs, and I am just...
0: I mean, this... If I had a friend that talked like this or had this a type of, like, mindset, or I would just punch. I mean, I would just be so mad.
8: I have that same response right now, Bob. I want to be violent.
0: Yeah.
8: Like this animal just slashed children.
5: His own children.
1: Yeah, his own two kids.
5: His own children.
0: Yeah, his own two children.
22: Chilling until I actually go for my sentencing. And, I did kind of realize that we do have a highly unique opportunity here, whereas I'm someone who did something heinous.
0: Okay.
22: And I'm on social media. Whereas pretty much all the other people who do something heinous get locked in a box and blocked out from society and they don't get to talk to them. So, like,
5: you're special.
22: Does it put me at risk? I'm already at risk.
5: Oh my God. Does that kind of make you, Bubba, when you hear him mock this whole thing, doesn't it make you kind of want him to suffer the same injury that his daughter suffered under his hands?
0: Yes.
5: It's a shame that eye for an eye doesn't work in America.
0: They should have killed him.
8: Yeah.
0: They should have, I mean, in my opinion, now he's walking. Not only did they not kill him, but I think he's free.
1: No, well, he's out until he reports for jail. He got 5 years.
0: That's it.
8: That's nothing.
22: So whatever, I guess. Yeah, sure, it does. But also, I know that I'm going to do everything in my part to not hurt anyone else in society, for sure. Like, nope, I'm good. That was...
0: I mean, I just want to beat his ass.
8: I know, man.
0: Wow. I just want to.
8: Same.
1: So it looks like he severed 75% of her esophagus.
8: Oh, my gosh. You know what they do in Iran with guys like this? Right off the top of a parking garage.
1: Yep.
22: A horrible, horrible, horrible error and a bad decision that I made.
8: Yeah.
22: And I shouldn't have ever done it. I never will do it again. And if I could rewrite history and make it so I didn't do it, I would. But that's not going to happen. So I definitely have to answer for it. And we just have to, I guess, deal with it.
8: These guys, you think they'll deal with him? Ill. You know, the guy that, a trans that shot his kids up at that hockey ring?
1: Yeah.
8: It's just, these guys are deranged, and we're letting these people, we're acting like that's normal. It's not normal, and these are deranged animals that should be locked away.
5: So, you know, back in the day, if you talked about ivermectin, they'd take you off your platform. But this guy who tried to kill his kids has already been sentenced and convicted of it. Just hasn't served his jail time, gets his free platform and popularity throughout the country. I don't think that he will survive 4.5 years in jail.
8: They'll protect him.
5: No, they won't. They'll let him
8: go.
5: He
8: might be in a women's jail.
1: Oh, yeah, that's true.
0: I mean, if you
5: think about that.
8: He's transitioning.
5: Great point.
22: So what do you think? What should we do with this opportunity?
0: All right. I mean, he's just trying to clickbait me now to get in.
8: It's working.
0: Write your comments down, you know.
1: So he can answer them.
0: So I can sit here like a absolute. How big of a loser do you have to be if you entered into some contest with your favorite, whatever, and then you had to sit there and wait by your phone for the next day and a half to see if you get a special text, and if you don't respond, I would assume they have it rigged where if you don't respond within a certain amount of minutes, you know, you got like 30 minutes to respond.
1: Yeah, they move on,
0: and then you lose. So you have to be monitoring the station that's doing the contest that you're trying to win. So, man, people that would do that have no life.
4: Camera footage shows the moment a man dressed in black demands to...
0: I know for a fact that you cannot shoot a person like on your front porch. Like, if they visually have a gun, or they say they have a gun, or they're acting like they have a gun underneath their pants, or they even do have a gun. Like, you know, I think that you... You can't shoot them unless your life is in danger.
5: It depends on the state, and it certainly depends within the jurisdiction within the state. Because if someone did this in Polk County, a Grady judge would not arrest you.
0: True.
5: If this guy started banging on your door like a crazy person trying to get into your house, and you shot him through the door, I don't think Grady would have a problem with that. Now, you do that in Manhattan, you're going to jail.
0: Yeah, but I thought... They chase.
5: The law is you should not be able to shoot through a door. Yes, right. Bubba, you're correct about
0: right.
5: that.
0: Right.
5: That's the standard law.
0: Yeah.
4: Enter a private residence in...
0: This is scary. This is like, you know, in the heat of the moment of something like this happened to me, I hope I make the right choice. You know what I'm saying? Like, yeah. I mean, I hope all of us, if we're ever in this situation, we make the right choice.
5: Which is?
0: I don't necessarily know.
8: Shoot him dead. No, get it.
5: Grab your own dick.
8: I think the guy comes out and like wrestles with him.
0: Yeah, I mean, I think, you know, yeah, based on how fearful of your life you were.
5: I think the right answer.
4: Chilling new.
0: Sorry, go ahead.
5: We'll let him go a little further. I'll tell you what I think the right answer
4: Ring
5: is.
4: Ring camera footage shows the moment a man dressed in black demands to enter a private residence in Fairfield, California.
11: Open the door. Now.
4: In the video, the man, later identified by police as 30-year-old Jason Nichols, asks about the homeowner's daughter.
11: Where's your daughter, man?
14: What are you talking about?
4: While claiming to be Harry Dresden, a popular urban fantasy character. You then hear the homeowner, who was away at the time, repeatedly tell Nichols to leave.
14: Can you leave my house, please?
11: Can you open the door, please?
14: You have nothing to do with my house. Can you leave my house?
4: Triggering this terrifying reaction.
0: Man, I wish they made a door systems that like could turn into like, you know,
5: spikes
0: or pepper spray or mustard gas or, you know, something. You know what I'm saying?
5: Little ricin.
0: I'm just saying. Think about that. If you could patent that, where you had a door that can attack you if you're a bad guy. You know, right?
8: Now, this is not a clean shot. The guy is definitely nuts and he's causing harm. But if the guy started trying to break open the door.
1: Yes. Well, just wait till he gets in your house.
8: Right, hold on. Clean shooting.
4: According to a police statement, a woman and child were home.
0: He did say, I'm going to kill you.
8: I think that's a clean shot in Polk County.
4: When Nichols entered through a separate sliding glass door, before the homeowner finally arrives at the residence armed with a shovel.
2: I don't know who you are.
4: According to the statement, the altercation turned physical with both sustaining head injuries. It's unclear if Nichols had any connection to the homeowner or his family.
2: Prepare for the police department.
4: Minutes later, police arrest Nichols, now charged with four felony counts, including threatening a crime with intent to terrorize. It's unclear if Nichols has legal representation. Chilling new Ring camera footage shows the
0: What was the initial heat about?
5: I think it was a confusion. I don't think the guy really was supposed to be there. I think he thought it was somebody else.
1: Yeah, I think he went to the wrong house.
5: Yeah. So you know, the answer on the test is that happens. You call 911, and then you retreat to an area that's safe in case he does bust the door open. Once he busts the door open, it's a clean shoot with that kind of aggression.
0: Right.
8: And threat to kill. He said.
5: And then if he enters the house through another door, again, with that kind of aggression before he even entered, I think it would be a justifiable shoot.
0: I agree.
5: I'd be concerned for my safety. Yep. And then there's a woman and a child in the house. Yes. Yep. He's lucky all he got was the shovel and not the shotgun.
0: Yeah. I mean, he's very lucky to be here right now.
1: Well, they're in California. Yeah. That's why.
0: Yeah. A bunch of woke ass bitches.
5: He owns a shotgun.
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0: Tuesday? Tuesday.
1: Yeah. Oof.
0: Dan, did you give your brother an update on your eye gimmick?
2: Mm-hmm. Yes.
0: I mean, did Jay know that you're Johnny Patch Willie? Did Jay know?
2: Yeah, Jay knows what's going on.
0: Okay, so you guys got to all kind of make sure you all know what each other got going on.
2: Right. Steve's mic's not on.
0: It's not?
1: No.
0: How about now?
2: No, it's good. No, it is.
3: I'm on.
0: Okay, perfect. Thank you.
4: I was waking up in sort of like a dark room with like a female doctor.
0: I hate to just bring this on you, but certainly an explanation needed. This is, remember the feds were in Epstein's New Mexico place?
1: Yeah, the place that they're kind of finding some bodies or something buried, yeah.
0: I think that's what this is about.
1: Yeah, it is, yeah.
0: Look at Epstein. Did somebody not tell that? Look at that spaghetti hair for a chest. Like, who the hell?
1: Some people said that looks good.
0: Oh, my God. Well, I think your wife's one. I think your wife likes, I think she's a hairy gimmick.
1: Oh, yeah, of course.
0: Is she, let me see. So,
1: yeah, she likes the hair.
0: She a hair groupie?
1: Yeah, you know, she likes the Tom Selleck, like, you perm down there, you know?
0: you do look like a big, fat Tom Selleck.
1: I know. He's my dad.
3: Do you do any grooming?
1: On my chest?
4: Feeling like maybe
3: yeah. Okay, thank God.
0: Everybody shut up. Let's get this story.
4: Hanging up in sort of like a dark...
0: So, this is one of the girls that was a little girl, like, you know, eight, ninth. This girl was like, you know, eighth, ninth, tenth grade.
1: Yeah,
0: And she is like, I'll step up. I mean, I don't care what people think of me. I'll step up if we can bring some justice on this scumbag.
4: Room with like a female doctor standing over them. Feeling like maybe there is some kind of procedure that had happened that they weren't aware of. And I believe this is in the file. Sure, there's something in there about a baby actually being born and then just disappearing, like Gilan taking it. I personally never witnessed anything like that, but I do remember.
0: Think about how potentially still salacious and just how many tunnels and different really, really, really shady, dark areas do these elite people think of? You know what I'm saying? Like,
2: it's gross.
0: Like, you know, yeah, just some of the, and it's always these real rich zillionaires that, you know, that have conquered life, that they need something super sick and dark to get them aroused because they're so desensitized because they could buy anything they wanted. Man, Dan, can you imagine if you and I were that rich? Oh, man.
2: I wouldn't have a pedophile island.
0: No, I wouldn't.
2: I'd have a lot of other stuff.
0: But I would. I'll tell you what I would. What? Can I be honest with you? I would have a Bubba and Dan's fun island that requires you to be personally talk to several different people. Tom Bean, Jay, Steve, Jimmy. Dan, they have to screen. They have to pass our board of directors just to even get an application.
3: It would be consensual island.
0: Yeah,
3: consensual island.
0: You know, but Dan, we would get with chicks. Listen, I'm not saying that this is ethically right. Okay, please, nobody get mad at me and Dan. We talked about it. Like we just put chicks on payroll just to roll around and be hot. And to sleep with us and to tell us that we're the kings.
3: No. That sounds lovely.
0: And they're on payroll. Sure. No problem. But they don't care. We can just do anything we want. We can even bring our boys over. They're like, listen, Michelle, I know you're with me, but you know, Big Papa needs a little something. My poor friend.
2: That really worked out last time.
0: Yeah, it really worked out last time. Wow. Yeah. Whoa.
4: Overhearing conversations.
0: That's the most disastrous thing ever.
4: About trying to create the perfect baby. The perfect.
0: I know what we're talking about.
1: Epstein and this lady.
0: Oh, that's right. They were
2: eugenics. They were trying to breed.
0: Yeah, trying to breed. Wow.
1: Supposedly, he was trying to buy babies, too.
0: How sick is that?
4: Baby, the perfect gene pool. And I know that there was sort of a hunt, if you will, for the perfect gene pool.
5: Zara was a wacky
0: Now, do they ever disclose who carried the baby?
1: Well, I know that there's an email sent out that I guess he was trying to buy from one of the ladies that he knew. He was trying to buy their baby. So he would just go to people that have
0: Epstein would buy babies.
1: That's what this one email had.
0: Can I ask you a question?
1: Yeah.
0: Why would you want to buy a baby?
1: A baby to do like get their blood or their DNA or the chromosome or something? I don't know.
0: You were going that deep into it, like with
3: or did they want a kid?
0: Baby brains.
1: Yeah.
3: They never had a kid, right?
0: Steve, you're not familiar with all the urban legends of the Democrats and getting the most powerful Democrats getting or the like the Mason, like Dan, even like it's not even a political party, it's like a certain group of very powerful families and men that run the world basically.
1: Yeah.
0: And
2: Like from the Rothschilds down,
0: yeah,
2: that whole like cabal sort of thing, and so
3: see, and the Freemasons and all that crap.
0: Yes,
2: opposite of the Freemasons, but also similar. There's two things, Stephen. There's allegations of the adrenochrome, which is taken from the blood of frightened children, and then also cannibalism.
3: Mm. Wonderful.
0: Now is cannibalism
2: eating people?
0: I just really wish I could come over and choke you out right now.
1: Oh,
0: you wouldn't even like. No, Dan, not in the context that I'm going to use it. Trying to make me be a real dirty people eater. Thank you, Dan. I'm some sicko here. Did you know Bubba's so fat and cannot get his nutrition through normal feeding, so he has to eat human beings now?
3: Eat babies.
0: Oh yeah, I heard about it. I heard back in the Power Pick days, they used to serve him 3 babies a day. Yeah, that fat ass got up to 3 babies a day.
3: That's a lot.
0: Once he finally started getting his act together, we got him down to like a half a baby a week. I'm just saying. Now I'm a baby eater. I'm everything. This just the urban legend of Bubba the Love Sponge just continues on. Think about people that have grown up in Tampa that are pretty cool. You know, probably seen all of us out and about. You know, once or twice. You know, the little fraternity of people that used to go out with us when there was a. Hyde Park Cafe scene. Remember that scene? How cool
3: I just saw Corey. Remember her?
0: Yes, she's the best.
3: Yep.
0: What is she doing nowadays?
3: She's doing. I was at the Lower Deck. She was. She promotes there. It's at Harbor Island. It's a great place, right on the water.
0: But, I mean, you can find some really hot little cricks up in those nook and crannies back in the day.
3: Big time. I mean,
0: oh, man. Hold on here. Stand by.
6: Hide away for Epstein and his cronies and a place to enact their most freakish fantasies, including at one point a plan for a controversial designer baby and human cloning project, in which emails from the files show the maniacal Epstein was prepared to invest in as long as he remained anonymous.
0: Here is a deck about my designer baby project.
7: We were hearing some of the most horrible and heinous things that anyone could imagine. The allegations.
0: They're talking about Epstein. They're talking about Epstein.
7: Span everything from the harvesting of sex organs to allegations of women having forced abortions or forced pregnancies, or coerced pregnancies. I think. When we think about the stories and the span of stories, it sounds fictional. It sounds like a horror film.
0: So, I mean, they're even going as dark as now they got them being a baby effer. Nothing's worse than being a baby effer.
1: I don't know if he was the baby effer.
0: Call me anything but a baby effer. Hey, see that guy over there? Yeah. He effs babies. Oh, wow. I'm scared already, right?
3: Yeah, that's whack.
1: Yeah.
3: That's really disturbing.
0: That baby effer.
3: See, I'm thinking he just wanted to have a kid. And there's a lot of people doing designer babies right now, especially in the tech world. That's happening.
0: Designer babies. How
2: do you define that, Stephen, in the tech world?
3: Okay, so there are people that are using Chrome, have a boy or a girl. Checking their hair color, checking their eye color. I mean, there's different things now that you can do genetically to design a kid.
0: Really?
3: Yeah, for sure.
0: I mean, I think you can definitely pick out the sex, right?
1: Yeah.
0: Right?
1: Yep.
0: And then you can, I mean, after that, I mean, you know, like if Jimmy said, I want him to be, you know, strong and have wrestling skill. Like, I don't think you can drill down, you know, that. Can you imagine if you could drill down that much, Lemmy, where you could completely design a kid?
1: That would be awesome.
0: Yeah.
1: NFL player, baseball player, you can throw 100 and 100.
0: I'd like for his adult age, I'd like for him to peak out at 6 foot six at exactly the age of 18. Right, Lemmy?
1: Yeah, perfect.
0: Exactly.
1: Can throw a ball 100 miles an hour.
0: I'd like for him to throw a baseball 114 miles an hour.
1: And be a lefty and righty.
0: Yeah.
2: Shohei Ohtani.
0: Right.
2: Exactly. We've been messing with this since, you know, for 150 years. It's called eugenics. And it's, you know, creating the master.
0: Not the kind Frank Thomas sells me.
2: No.
0: Oh, I'm sorry.
2: Well, it's eugenics.
1: Frank Thomas says it does make you younger.
2: That's eugenics.
0: Doug Flutie and Frank Thomas are selling me these pills that Dan speak of.
1: Yeah, that's right.
0: Damn.
1: They said to get the ladies with it.
0: So now, Dan, so...
2: Eugenics was making up the master race.
0: Okay.
2: And the lady that founded...
3: Planned
2: Parenthood was a huge eugenics proponent. And the whole idea was just... kill the babies from people that are undesirable. And that was why, arguably, the early abortion movement was almost a genocide against black people. And black people are disproportionately represented in Planned Parenthood's abortion spectrum.
1: I mean, there are reports on that one.
0: I mean, you can't blame... I mean, are you trying? Is there another group of people that you blame for the blacks having such a horrible percentage?
2: It was designed to do that. It was designed 100 years ago to attract and kill black babies, to attract black pregnant moms and kill the black babies. That's what it was originally designed to do, and it's done a wonderful job. They've been successful. Look at the numbers.
0: What about
2: hugely successful?
0: What about a great consumer like me that's not African American and has used those services?
2: Yeah, but did you go to Planned Parenthood?
0: No.
2: Exactly.
0: I paid a lot.
1: Oh. Wow.
0: I mean, 400, it was like four, back in like 1986 was my last one, I think. Let's just call it 86.
1: Yeah, we'll call it 86.
0: Let's call it 86, Lemmy.
1: Yeah.
0: More, probably
3: 400,
0: more,
3: that's more. A lot of money.
0: So $467 back in 1986. So I don't know what that would be, you know. That might be a G in today's world.
2: Be more than that.
3: Oh, probably a couple grand.
0: Yeah.
2: Mm-hmm.
0: I mean, yeah. And no matter how rich you are, man, when you got to give $1,000 or $2,000 for something that's just a pain in your ass, like it's somewhat irritating. So let me. This is. So here's what I understand. I've been looking for it. And that is where, and I had it up to play today, but I X'd out of it somewhere. It was the Iranian defense minister basically saying, screw your ceasefire. You know, like, you know, we're going to continue to bomb you and fight you. And it was a video from the Iranian defense minister.
2: Well, right? We saw one that said he was, you know, preparing for the ground war. Is that what you're referring to?
0: Yeah, I think that's it.
2: Okay,
0: I think that's it.
1: Yeah, because it looks like now the defense minister is he's dead. They haven't replaced him yet.
2: So that guy that was saying that we're ready for the ground war.
1: No. That guy is the prime minister.
2: Okay.
1: Yeah, he's
8: out of those stalled talks between the U.S. and Iran.
0: Here's what I understand. And obviously, I'm good since we have Dan in here who can really make me maybe understand or not understand this, but like. Trump keeps saying we have the best military in the world. You know, we're killing them. They barely have a tent to sleep in. It's just a matter of time. And you're like, okay, that's cool. And then you have Iran that you know, through its media and journalists, you know, say that there's no way they're going to start negotiating because of certain things that we won't let go of. Here's a story, kind of get into it a little bit.
8: Talks between the U.S. and Iran. President Trump is ruling out any travel to Pakistan for peace negotiations. Let's bring in ABC senior White House correspondent Selena Wang. Selena, what does this mean for a possible deal?
0: So hold on now. It's so bad that we won't even send our dignitaries over there to try to make some headway. That's how bad it is that they canceled that trip.
3: Yep.
0: So like, I'm kind of pissed because it was just like, remember a couple weeks ago I was saying, they're going to make us keep kicking the can down the road.
1: Yep.
0: And just make us look weaker and weaker, you know, within globally make us look weaker and weaker. And just cause more infighting with us here as Americans. Everybody, this is a very polarizing subject, you know, that has people in full blown arguments every day. And, you know, this isn't necessarily the most healthy thing for us right now.
9: Well, Lindsay, this is the latest sign that the U.S. and Iran remain far apart on a deal to reach an end to this war. The president abruptly canceling his top negotiator's planned trip to Pakistan this weekend and is now ruling out any in-person talks in the near future. President Trump is now claiming that Iran can call on secure telephone lines if they want to talk. But Iran has made it clear that they won't negotiate until the U.S. ends its blockade of Iranian ports, and the president says that blockade won't end until there's a deal. So tonight, there's no clear path for when or if those talks resume. Meanwhile, the Strait of Hormuz remains closed, and here at home, gas prices are now averaging about $4 a gallon, up more than a dollar since the war began, Lindsay.
8: Still a standstill. Selena.
0: I mean,
3: Bubba, this is going to be over in 1 week. 1 week. You heard it here first. 1 week. And I'll tell you why. We don't need to ground more. We don't need to send more bombs.
0: Hold on. Just let me. 9:02.
1: Okay.
0: Tuesday, April 28th, 2026. The lovely Stephen A. Jackson Diaco.
1: What? Stephen A. Jackson.
0: Stephen Christopher.
3: Yeah. Stephen Christopher Diaco.
0: Stephen Christopher Diaco. I solemnly swear to tell the truth, to tell the truth, and nothing but the truth. So help me God.
2: And in 1 week, it's over.
3: It's over.
0: And you're saying next Tuesday it's over.
3: The strait will be open. The war will be done. They'll be in peace negotiations.
0: How much do you want to bet?
3: I'll bet you a C note.
0: How about we just...
3: Yeah. A dollar.
0: Let's bet a dollar.
3: I bet you a buck.
0: Just on strictly principle.
1: Okay, what do you mean by the war is over, by the way?
3: Okay, yeah, so.
0: Hold on. I wanted to. Now, don't you understand now? We wanted to keep it more broad.
2: So is
0: now,
2: room?
0: Now he's going to drill.
2: So you can fight about it?
0: He's going to drill down on it. All right. But, okay, yeah. Let me ask the question. I think it's actually a pretty good question.
1: Sorry. Yeah. What do you mean the war is over? Because, I mean, that could be where Bubba wins because. Yeah.
3: Let me be more clear. The strait will be open. The ceasefire will be ongoing. There'll be no more bombing. There'll be no ground war. And negotiations will be moving forward at that point.
0: How about uranium?
1: Is uranium getting picked
2: uranium.
1: Up?
2: Uranium.
3: Uranium is... We're getting their uranium. We're getting it.
1: Oh, we're going to get the uranium too in a week?
3: No, not in a week. Okay. No, but they're going to agree to that for sure. But the reason I'm saying that and what's so brilliant about this boycott of Iranian ships going in and out of there is, and I didn't realize this, they're pumping oil, okay? So they're pumping oil, they put it in storage, and then they ship it out. There is only so much storage, and that storage is almost full. So once that's full, they have to cap the wells. They can't keep pumping oil. Those oil wells will never be run again, some of them, many of them. So this is catastrophic for them.
0: They're capped.
1: They are, yeah. They're capped. They're done. They're going to blow up and not be able to produce oil anymore.
0: They're capped.
1: Yep. Steve's predicting it.
3: You heard it here first.
1: Are you blowing a call into Trump's guys?
2: Steven, I was along your lines, but I think I have to side towards kind of the way that Bubba was saying it last week, and that is it's going to keep dragging. It's going to drag for another couple of weeks, I think. Because I think their strength is slowness, and their strength is blaming. Or saying that, you know, you're talking to A, but you need to talk to B, and then B made the deal, but A's got the real authority to make the deal. And they just keep moving the ball, and that's their technique. They've done it for 50 years.
0: And Trump's the kind of guy that will say, okay, I'm over it.
2: And then they just start launching.
0: I'm over it. And I'm, you know, I'm gonna bomb first, gonna ask questions later.
2: But Iraq, back in the old days, Bubba, if you remember, Iraq's like, oh yeah, we've got the most powerful army in the Middle East. Go ahead, America, try to invade us. And we slammed them in 2 days. So, I mean, I'm not worried about the intimidating factor, power, defense effectiveness of their of Iran's military. It's a joke compared to what we have. It's just whether or not we want to get dirty and get in that mud.
3: 1 week.
0: Because the next step, Dan, is a little more detailed. Like we're going to lose. Like we got to poop or get off the pot.
2: Yes, because it gets serious.
0: Yes,
2: it gets really serious soon.
0: And so, me and Dan say no on Steve 1 week.
2: I think it's going to be 2 weeks, 3 weeks. I don't think we're going to get out of this. I don't think we're going to get out of this before middle May. Too, I'll give you a dollar.
0: Not one.
2: You think it's going to be a month?
3: 1 week. It's over.
0: Okay. We got it.
1: So you're getting a buck, Bubba. Well,
3: I love this story.
1: Our C note.
0: Oh, yeah. Did you guys see this?
3: I did.
0: This is absolutely.
3: It's hilarious.
0: I mean, like, and if we're to be intellectually honest, if this was, you know, Obama's, an appointee of Obama's child, we would be absolutely raising all kinds of hell about it. I think it's so shocking. I think the ethnicity doesn't really matter. It's just so shocking that Homeland Security official under investigation over sugar daddy allegations. So this guy, he's a top Democrat official, and I think the story gets into it a little bit here. I'll play it. But is it his daughter?
3: No, it's the official himself.
1: Yeah.
3: It's her. That's her. She's pretty steamy,
0: so
3: too.
0: So this woman here works for the
3: Homeland Security. Yep.
0: And so she is also moonlighting with sugar daddies.
3: Not only working,
0: I'm sure that she still continues. Well,
2: she hasn't gotten her paycheck in 2 months. She's got to get money somewhere, so she's got to get her sugar daddy.
1: Bubba the Love Sponge? Hell yeah.
10: I love them all, man. They're all great.
11: The Bubba the Love Sponge show returns after these words.
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1: I'm the bus lady.
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1: I was so constipated I could hardly drive.
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0: So I do just want to address something. Today, I had, when I was coming to work today, I had two options. I was in so much pain that I was going to drive right to the emergency room. Let me ride our office 75.
4: Yep.
0: Pull right in there. And I've, you know, in all the years of having kidney stones, I've gone to the hospital two times where I just can't take it any longer. Or so today I'm like, or, but in order to do that, in order to drive right to the emergency room, I mean, that means there is no show today.
4: Correct.
0: So,
4: I'm like, they can't get you in and out.
0: Right. No. I mean, usually it's an overnight stay. Usually it's an overnight stay. Yeah. It usually is.
5: Well.
0: So I'm like, okay, I'm going to come in. But in order for me to, I like the pain is there. But in order for me to take just.

0: you know, like today, please don't, you know, judge me that, you know, I've lost it, or that, you know, I'm insane, or all the above. I admittedly am on narcotics right now. And that's the only way I can endure the pain to put on a show for you. Now, is it, Lummy, is it so bad that it's bad and unlistenable, or is it?
1: I mean, Rainey loves it.
0: Well, I mean, I haven't really been able, haven't been monitoring chat anywhere, but like, you know.
2: You just seem just a little more cash, a little more relaxed, you know. But I want to do something since you came in this kind of death pain, and I don't know how to do it on the show. I'd like to contribute $100 to the show today.
0: Oh, well,
2: but I don't know how to do that, so I'll just put it in the till.
1: Over. No, okay, all right. Hey, look at that,
2: $100.
0: You can tell. Hold on, you can tell he's deep Italian. He just leaves on. Hey, I'm just gonna leave it with that bottle of wine.
1: Putting in the till.
2: I just like, dude. Anybody coming into work as banged up as you are right now. That's loyalty to your fans and to the people.
0: You and your miss, go get you some A-Black Parmesan. Yeah, yeah. Thank you.
2: Yeah, man, thanks for being here. You're so dedicated to your audience. It's unbelievable.
1: The paper towel Willie and his $100.
0: I just will tell you, man, I mean, I've been tuned up most of the show. I know that it's people are like, and so I don't want, you know, people to, I want to nip this in the bud, Lummy. It isn't like, you know, I'm going to have this problem every day and I will be on pills. I have to be on pain pills for however many days this kidney stone is lodged in my ureter or my urethra. And Grant, the minute I'm no longer in pain, I will not take them. By the way, Lummy, I only have 12 and I think I'm down to like 4.
1: Oh, you're going to need a refill soon.
0: Well, the doctor, in order to get that, you got to go in. Like, you can't call in that one over the telephone. They can. Your pharmacist will call, you know, CVS or, you know, wherever you're getting your Walgreens, wherever you're getting your pharmacy filled. They can call your pharmacist and tell you what to prescribe them. They give, and they'll give their DEA. Hi, this is Dr. Diaco. My DEA number is 59 or 49 or 69 or 89 or 59. Boom. I'm calling it. So they make the doctors really jump through a lot of hoops.
2: They do with the narcotics. It's nuts.
0: With those. Yes.
2: Yeah, they do.
0: So
2: Dan can't do it for family.
0: No.
2: He got in trouble. Not got in trouble, but my mom broke her back and he wrote a script for her and they said, nope.
0: Which
2: is stupid.
0: And it's not like it's anything illicit or anything that anybody could go out and sell for $50 on the side. No,
2: it's my 87-year-old mother who broke her back, literally has a fracture in her spine, and they said, nope, suffer. Yeah. She had to go through her primary to get it.
0: Poor Crazy. Arlene.
2: Yeah.
3: Yeah, pretty cool.
0: So Carson. Carson Hofer. Hold on. Carson Hofer.
1: Yes.
0: From Kalamazoo, Michigan.
2: That's a mouthful.
0: And Tyler used to race against this kid and beat him.
1: Really?
0: In quarter midgets. Yes.
2: Really? That's cool.
0: He's about the same age as my son. And we went up to his dad owned the quarter midget track. And Tyler would go up there and wax him. Him and Michael Atwell.
2: That's cool.
0: So Lummy, he has the helmet on the gas pedal.
1: Yeah. Yeah, so he's hanging out driving it like this for his victory lap.
0: And
1: he does a burnout.
0: Did he get in trouble?
1: Well, NASCAR's not happy with him at all.
3: But that's why you like this kid.
4: Yes, he's a thinker.
3: Always thinking outside the box and doing something different, paving his own way.
1: Because NASCAR says it makes it look unsafe, you know.
3: That's unbelievable. I don't know that we can get it stopped, guys. There we go.
2: Is this where he hits the wall?
1: Uh-oh. Yeah.
2: That is so Uh-oh. Funny. Uh-oh. Oh, no. Oh, yeah. Oh,
3: shit. And a burnout.
4: Yeah, pretty cool.
0: I can see where NASCAR would be really, really mad because it sets a bad example. You know, it's not, you know, you don't want little kids, because little kids, like their favorite driver, they want to emulate them and things like that.
1: That's what they're saying. Yeah. Like it's going to start some kind of viral trend.
0: Right.
1: Where kids are using their helmet. Yeah.
0: Or NASCAR, you know, and they have NASCAR. And so all they, to start a

0: viral twin lummy is you go out and you go, and all these teams have like Hendricks and Penske and all that, they have their website, you know, JD, you know, JoeGibbsRacing.com, and you buy, you can buy a crew shirt, like what the crew members wear. Yeah,
1: okay.
0: And so, you know, you buy a crew shirt, right?
1: Okay.
0: And then you get your car and you wrap it like, you know, like that NASCAR driver. And then you start doing the street racing, you know, burnout kind of deals. Well, let everybody try to think that if you really were a crew guy, you know what I'm saying?
1: So, okay, so you're saying not for me to get in my truck and go do that down the street and have Steve, like, video it while I'm...
0: No, don't do that. Okay. No, yeah, it's like, that's douchey.
1: Oh, okay. That's douchey. Gotcha.
0: Yeah, like that's... That kid should know better than that. You know, he just won on the highest... One of, you know, obviously, of IndyCar and IRL.
1: I wonder if Gene Lasker would be doing that, though.
0: Anything white. See, that's white trash. And anything white trash is a yes for Gene.
1: Perfect.
0: Four-wheeling, motorcycles, guns, Kid Rock concert, you know, that kind of deal.
1: I got you. Hanging out your window with your helmet on your gas pedal.
0: Yeah. Yeah, exactly. Now, here's what I don't understand, okay? So, We say that they're not getting along. We can't get through this ceasefire. They say you better stop your blockade, and we're not giving you X, Y, or Z. And then, you know, their actual, you know, I think this is the Ministry of Foreign Affairs. This is the Minister of Foreign Affairs, which to me, that's the highest ranking person I think I've seen talk on behalf of Iran. Mm-hmm.
1: Yep. I think besides the prime minister, not the,
2: right. Yeah. These are the two ballers right now. Yep.
0: So like, okay, this is a legitimate deal. This is an AI. This is a legitimate person of power that we've been talking to, and he says this.
3: Matun Hassam, dar mored.
0: Oh, I'm sorry. Oh. Great. Let me of all segments that I gotta read. I'm in no condition to read, but I'm gonna, you know what, I'll get through it. As I'm speaking to you, we have no plan for the next round of negotiations. Hold on, so just hear me clearly.
2: You're doing good.
0: We have no plan for the next round of negotiations. No decision has been taken in this regard. Iran said it would retaliate against the U.S. for seizing the Iranian cargo ship. President Donald Trump said the ship attempted to break the blockade of the Strait of Hormuz.

0: Peace negotiations are on shaky ground as a delegation led by J.D. Vance heads to Pakistan.
1: In America,
0: we witnessed
1: that
0: the United States insisted on bad faith in violation of the
1: ceasefire.
0: All of this is evidence that the United States apparently
1: has که آمریکا ظاهراً در روند دیپلماتیک
0: does not show seriousness in the diplomatic process.
1: جدیتی نداره.
0: Overall shipping and traffic through the Strait of Hormuz was at a standstill Monday, according to the ship tracking data accumulated by Reuters.
2: But these guys, they always talk so much crap, and while they're getting destroyed, we're winning the war. I mean, remember the guy in Iraq when he would come out and talk so much crap, and we were just decimating
3: them? Saddam Hussein?
2: No, it was his PR guy back in the day.
3: Yeah. Jim Todd, $50.
0: Jim Todd.
2: Nice.
0: I hope people aren't really disappointed in me today.
3: Well, I mean, Jim Todd, $50 at More Pills.
2: That's me too.
0: I mean, too.
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1: On your shoulders and legs, Craig the Bulldog, your cardio, abs, calves.
0: He thinks Abbott is doing his patriotic duty.
1: Oh, yeah, my pleasure, too.
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0: 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From knives to sunglasses to tactical bags to dog harnesses to beach blankets to you name it, we got it for you, my friend. Hats, fitted hats, flat-billed willies, t-shirt, the standard OG t-shirt. I guess I won't be doing a Blizzard Blake shirt. Well, I know.
1: Probably not, no. Probably not.
0: The next shirt I would do. Oh, I think Lasker.
1: Oh, that's right. We have the Lasker shirt you're going to do.
0: I'm going to get with my art person and see if I can get a mock-up. I think I showed the one.
1: Yes.
0: Do we could go, we could potentially go with that.
1: Or the Lasker NASCAR one.
0: No, that's what we're going with.
1: Yeah.
0: We're going with the Lasker NASCAR gimmick. So logistically, I was just thinking about this, we're virtually all this cabinetry that we have, we're taking over to the new studio.
1: Yep.
0: So it's going to be configured just like the way it is now, with the exception of my area is not raised up. I'm on the same level as you. I don't know if that's going to freak you out or freak me out, but we're on the same level now. I don't overpower you now.
1: Sure we don't want to have like a little like 5-inch riser?
0: Why? You think I can't let you? Mean you think? Hold on. You're the king. Are you saying that I can't let it? That I can't let it go?
1: No, I think it's cool when people walk in. They're like, "Oh, Bubba," and I'm like, "Yeah, Bubba loves me. He's a king. He's up on his throne. You're up on your pedestal."
0: Yeah, maybe. I don't know. Oh man.
1: Just that little lip.
0: Macho. I mean, does it matter either way to you whether I'm raised up or not?
2: I would just be concerned about the ceiling height.
0: Oh, no, we can't. You know why? Because the TVs go clear to the ground, and you can't build a box around there, so nope.
2: And the ceilings aren't as high.
0: Yep, can't do it, Lemmy.
1: No.
0: Cannot do it. let me ask you a question, Lemmy. We gotta move on.
1: Yes.
0: But let me ask you a question.
1: Yes, sir.
0: And that is, the area, right? I'm going to build this, call it the Seth area.
1: Okay.
0: Okay?
1: Yep.
0: We're going to build, because we're keeping this existing cabinetry and the same mic layouts and the whole nine yards. Would you want to start sitting there with all of your screens, or do you like sitting that?
1: I like kind of sit where I'm at. I mean, I got comfortable with sitting right here.
0: Oh, you don't want to sit by me?
1: Okay. Oh, no, I am. Technically, I am sitting. I sit close to you. I'm just in front of you. I mean, it's almost the same distance. I'm just in the front.
0: Don't get afraid, Lemmy. I'm not going to make you sit by me. I know you hate me.
1: No, not at all.
0: What?
1: I just have always, Bubba, since I met you from back in the day, it's always Bubba's area is Bubba's area.
0: I'm just trying to show the softer side of myself as I gracefully get a little older, Lemmy. But I guess, everybody, I've just beaten you down so much in life that, I've Stockholmed you. It's to the point of, you just...
1: No, you've been 40 years that you deserve to have your own space.
0: Thank you, love.
1: And I deserve to be in the corner.
3: You don't use the wiffle ball bat anymore. I'd sit next to you.
0: No, I don't. I'm not violent anymore or nothing. Lemmy, can you imagine? I don't know what this is. I don't know what this is about. I just saw this visual on our X feed. And I, again, I don't know what it's about. I don't know if there's F words on in it. I was like, now that guy knows how to party.
1: It's Pavio.
0: That guy knows how to party.
1: Diego's Pavio's brother. That's his brother. He said he was trying to lighten the mood because Diego didn't get drafted.
0: Oh, now is this a shoot?
1: Yeah, I've been trying to find if it's fake or not, and I haven't seen anything.
0: This is the finest strain of Indiana white trash that you can find. I mean, this comes from the finest strain of white trash. This is such a rare, fine strain of Indiana white trash.
1: It's
0: very coveted. There's just only a few of these. I mean, hold on. Let me mind you, this is all part of his entrance. You ready? Without stopping it, I'm going to play this, the finest strain of Indiana white trash. This is his walking in, you know how batters have walking up music?
1: Of course.
0: This is his walking up music. Or his walking up routine, I should say. Was so funny.
1: That little kid was scared, man.
0: That was so funny. So this woman here, she actually works as a security official on the United States Homeland Security, right?
1: Yes.
0: Okay. So I gotta think that probably pays $200, probably.
1: I'd probably say safe. What you think, Steve?
3: Yeah, something like that. 152.
0: Yeah,
3: sure.
0: Yeah. I say so.
3: Big job.
0: Let's just call it 150. I think we can at least agree to that. So this is probably $150,000 a year job. You're an attractive woman. I don't know if you're married or not. Is this woman married?
1: No. So it looks like what the claim is.
0: What's her
1: Julia? Julia Valvero.
0: Julia Vivero, all right?
1: Well,
0: that's her right here, right?
1: Yes.
0: All right, go ahead.
1: So it looks like it claims that her ex-boyfriend, who is a couple decades older than her, said she swindled $40,000 from him and said that she was working as pretty much a sugar daddy. He was a sugar daddy for her.
0: And she took how much?
1: $40,000.
0: Oh, that's it?
1: In 3 months, yeah.
0: Oh, okay, well, consider himself lucky for not. Yeah.
1: So this guy who's about probably like 59, 60 is a
4: Trump appointed official has been put on leave.
3: Oh, that's not her. There she is.
0: Yeah, this is her. Yeah.
3: That's her.
0: She's far cuter.
3: Yes, yes, yes. I mean, I can see how she got 40 G's.
0: Yeah. Yeah.
4: Shell report accused her of being on a sugar daddy website catering to young women looking for rich older men. Allison Hall has the details.
0: Oh.
5: A top official at the Department of Homeland Security.
0: And kind of in a bland, you know, not wearing an over and more natural looking. She's quite pretty.
3: Yes, she is.
0: You know, natural. I mean, you know, if you're going out, you put a little something on. But, I mean, she looks pretty good natural.
1: Actually, it looks like he has spent more than, because that was $40,000 of jewelry he bought. $40,000, about $340,000.
0: Wow.
1: In 3 months.
3: Wow. That's real money, yo.
0: The sugar daddy?
1: Yeah, the ex-boyfriend.
0: Now have they arrested him, or are they going to arrest him?
1: No. He's the one like kind of complaining about her.
0: Or are their bigger, their prized possession is getting the, you know, person that works as a top official.
1: Yeah, of course.
3: Right, get her. Of course.
0: In a very high-ranking government job.
1: You could tell this guy was, he's an older guy, because it says he spent $2,400 on the first date and only got a kiss. So, he still went back.
0: That means he's a sucker.
1: Yeah.
3: Sucker.
0: Straight sucker.
4: Asian today.
0: I mean, listen, first of all, I've never really had to pay for sex. So that's one good thing I got going for me. All the ass I used to get, Lummy, was, you know, hot groupie ass that was just doling it out for free, you know?
5: Hey, for allegedly asking sugar daddies to finance her lavish lifestyle.
0: Oh, yeah. But no girl. I think a girl asked for money one time with me.
1: Oh, really?
0: I'm like, well, are you kidding me? Like, what are you thinking? She's like, $500 a month to help me with my bills and everything. I'm like, no.
3: They don't even have to ask Dan.
0: Yeah, Dan just has a parting gift. Dan's got a $2,500 parting gift.
1: Was it Derek Jeter?
0: Yeah, Dan just got a
3: He used to do a stainless Rolex was his parting gift.
1: Are you serious?
3: Yes.
5: 29-year-old Julia Barbaro,
0: Deputy
5: Assistant Secretary for Counterterrorism, has been put on administrative leave from her high-level job after her ex-boyfriend, who was 28 years her senior, claimed, "She told me that the $40,000 worth of jewelry on her wrists and ears are from her sugar daddies."
0: Yeah.
5: In a formal complaint he filed with the Department of Homeland Security, he declared,
0: Steve, they could go. I mean, so here's what I'm thinking. So this is obviously they might try to get back at Trump saying he hired, you know, just, you know, you should never hire a person. It was a bad hire. It's all your piece of crap. Well, maybe you as the administration take this a little bit more like expedite how illegal this is. And they were creating an illegal act. It wasn't while they were working in the capacity of what you appointed them. And so you try to, like, you know, get in front of it by firing her and penalizing her and being so appalled by her actions that, you know, you're hoping that, you know, people don't hold it necessarily against you.
3: Well, you know, she's probably going to get fired, but there's nothing illegal about any of this stuff. And if this guy wants to be a fool and give her money, and I mean, I don't see what the problem is, honestly.
5: Believe that she's under financial stress and that her actions pose a security risk.
0: Well, I mean, probably for the average girl, probably wouldn't be as, I don't know that it's really a problem for anybody, but if you are part of our Homeland Security and you're working in a pretty high-ranking government official capacity, I would probably would want a person that wasn't necessarily slinging ass for a profit. But what? Hey, who am I to judge?
5: Bob and, Bianchi,
3: about 85 grand is all she was making, so you can see how she needs a little extra juice. Expensive city.
0: She's not gonna be able to get that new Louis Vuitton handbag with that. Nope.
5: 7-year-old wealthy software entrepreneur says he whisked Varvaro away on luxury vacations in Aruba and Italy. In this photo, Varvaro holds a sign that reads, "She's horny." The businessman says he spent four.
0: All right, now this guy's starting to creep me out.
3: Right? Exactly. And now he's going to go kiss and tell.
0: When Varvaro was just, you know, some matzo ball, I didn't, he was like, hey, what you doing? Like, I didn't, but let me, now that I know that he's a rat.
5: $40,000 on Varvaro in just 3 months. He also revealed text messages that he says show her asking for a new pair of shoes and help with her rent. When he pushed back, he says she responded, "Any past relationship would have jumped up and cared for me. I like feeling provided for, and you're not doing that for me, so not..."
0: Man, hold on.
1: I mean,
0: I would be like, what? What? Call me. Are you talking this nonsense?
5: Sure, it will work. The Daily Mail claims they found a profile for Varvaro on a sugar daddy dating website.
0: Varvaro.
5: Known as Seeking Arrangements, which connects financially well-off older men with young women. According to the Daily Mail, Julia Varvaro called herself Alessia and offered seductive sophistication on the Seeking Arrangements.
0: Seductive sophistication. How about just some really sloppy oral?
1: Goofer Lips 25.
0: Instead of whatever they just said just now. Hold on. Instead of that, hold on.
5: Self Alessia and offered seductive sophistication.
0: Instead of seductive sophistication, how about me maybe jiggling my testicles and be able to accommodate my party I'm fixing to have in your Miz? how about that? Instead of this sophistication, I'm not paying nothing for sophistication.
5: On the Seeking Arrangements website.
0: But wet, sloppy, gagging yourself, oral, now we're talking.
1: Listen, this is because this guy's a sucker and didn't get any vagina from her. Now he's upset.
3: Right, it's ridiculous. Clown.
0: Because this guy's a sucker, tries to make all of us really rugged men look bad.
5: Varvaro earned a PhD from St. John's University in New York. And Bianchi claims she told him she does not have college debt because sugar daddies paid for her college education.
1: That's good.
5: Miles Taylor, former chief of staff at the Department of Homeland Security, says if true, Julia Varvaro's lifestyle choices may be a national security issue.
6: Her alleged conduct is like the classic conduct that foreign intelligence services look for to try to blackmail someone. I mean,
0: Steve, like, they could potentially ring her up on some, like, national, not treason, but, like, a government, you know, like, we're less secure. She's a threat to the government.
3: That's such crap. I mean, every girl that takes a gift now from a boy then is vulnerable to
0: I don't know.
3: Espionage.
0: I mean, it matters how high up.
3: She's just milking that daddy is what she's doing.
1: That's we want to, her to also milk those guys for like information that she might be able to get.
3: She's talented.
0: We want her milking the bad guys, not the good guys. She's milking the good guys and maybe telling the bad guys.
1: Well, we don't know that 59-year-old guy's not some Hezbollah terrorist.
0: Yeah, true.
5: Nye's having a profile on Seeking Arrangement and says she did nothing wrong. I didn't know it was bad to go on vacation with your boyfriend. She was quoted as telling the Daily Mail, we went on vacations. I don't know what's the problem with that. This is just a mad ex-boyfriend.
4: More right. drama rocking the Department of Homeland Security.
0: So she was a major player in the Homeland Security, right? Right, Levy?
1: Yes. She still is. She's just on leave.
0: She might get thrown out for good, though.
1: She's Deputy Assistant Secretary for Counterterrorism.
0: That sounds like a pretty important job.
1: Yeah.
0: Like, you know.
3: $85,000 a year.
0: Yeah.
3: I mean, that ain't that big.
0: She needs OnlyFans, too.
3: She does.
0: That's what she needs. She needs OnlyFans. Well, first of all, Steven, needs to stay out of jail, first of all.
3: Right.
0: It starts with, let's hope that they don't ring her up on something and take her freedom away, right?
3: I know a few guys that are doing this stuff. Do you know any guys that do that stuff?
0: Do what?
3: The sugar daddy stuff.
0: No, girls are paying for them, or
3: I have a couple friends who are in their 50s who are dating girls in their 20s,
0: right?
3: And they take care of stuff for them. They take care of their rent or their phone bills, their car payment. That kind of a relationship.
0: It's gonna have to be at least at least rent and car payment. I got to think that's probably the going rate for a real high class sugar. Like, but that bitch, Steve, would have to be like a 10.
3: She's beautiful. She is beautiful.
0: Like a 10.
3: I met her. She's absolutely stunning.
0: Is she cool to our friend?
3: She's very cool to our friend.
1: Is she giving it up?
3: Yeah, he's getting a lot more than just a kiss.
1: Okay.
3: Yeah. All right. Yep.
0: But in turn, he's stepping up and here's the deal.
3: I think it's about $2,500, $3,000 a month he's paying.
0: So here's the deal, and I'm not being disrespectful to your friend. Mm-hmm. Okay, don't please. I hope he didn't take it that way.
3: Oh, not
0: but
3: at he's, all.
0: But listen, I respect the fact that he's like, hey, listen, I'm affluent, I'm worth a lot of money, and I can, it's a business to an extent. But if that means I got to pay $3,000 or $4,000 a month to have an absolute 10. By my side, being my girl, blasting me anytime I want. When we go out with the boys, just making me look like $1,000,000. And for that, I'm going to give her a great lifestyle. And, the easiest job, pay $3,000, $4,000, $5,000. And Stephen, these are people that have, absorbent amounts of, generational wealth.
3: Yes.
0: Right?
3: Yes.
0: Yeah, so
3: this guy, though, like, he really cares about the girl. He wants her comfortable. He wants her happy. They have like it's a healthy relationship. I don't think anything's, it's just he's being intellectually honest. I mean, how many guys date girls and they end up helping them with this or that, or they, take them on these big trips, or, come on, man. What's the difference?
0: Here's the deal. On those instances, the girls are just getting it a little bit different. But guess what? They're both still getting it.
3: Yep.
0: So you don't hate the game.
3: Right.
0: Don't hate the player that knows how to play the game.
3: And my buddy just, when he goes and visits her, he comes back home, she's in a different city, and he loves it. It's just he's got the best of everything. He's very happy.
0: He sounds like a straight pimp, if you ask me.
3: And there's nothing like, again, it's not like he's helping somebody he cares about.
0: Right.
3: That's what he's doing.
0: Right.
3: I don't see a problem with it.
0: I bet you she's so hot.
3: 27 years old, and I mean, distractingly, it's like looking at the sun. It's
0: 27. Oh, man. Look, I used to be able to pimp like that.
1: Yeah, he probably still could.
7: Six celebrities.
3: A couple grand.
7: Yeah. Permanently blacklisted by hotels. Number six, Miley.
0: Honest to God, I'm not trying to, I don't want anybody to take this the wrong way, and I'm sure there'll be various forums that are making fun of me for saying this statement, but I feel we got some real momentum going right now, and we know our digital numbers, you, me, Gary. Yeah. And, there are our digital numbers. I think maybe our last 20 reels or so have all, like, on have hit up to a few of them have hit 5 and 6 million views.
1: Yeah.
0: Easy. And like some of them hit 300,000 or 500,000 in 1 or 2 days. Like, I got a really good feeling about what we got going on right now. I really do.
1: Sweet.
0: And in conjunction with having, you know, more affordable, smaller studios, I'm really excited on our next chapter. We're close, you know. I think you would agree, Lemmy. We're closing out a chapter by leaving this building.
1: Yes, we are.
0: We're closing out a chapter. And we're open, and you know what, quite frankly, this is even a little bit, we're opening up the last chapter.
1: That's right.
0: Wow, that sounds.
3: Is it?
0: That, well, yeah. Right. I mean, yeah. What's next?
3: I don't know, but I'm excited about this next chapter, the last chapter, whatever you want to call it. I think it's going to be the bomb. Yeah, I see great things ahead for you, Bubba. I truly do.
0: Thank you so much. And you know what I can feel? I mean, like, if you just look at Lemmy, when we first, October of 2017 was our first month that we were on a visual platform. And remember, for like, God, what, 5 years or 4 years? How we were Twitch exclusive.
1: 4 years.
0: So in October of 2017, we go on this digital platform named Twitch. We get, I think, Lemmy, we sign up 180 people in the first day.
1: It was nice.
0: But no, it was like, you know, that really big
1: deal. Well, no, but I was saying like the how quick it was, because, you know, it's hard sometimes.
0: You know, then we started making like, you know, $3,000-$4,000 a month.
1: Yeah.
0: From it, and then it grew even more, and we started doing things like Bubba 199, and, you know, just expanding the show to YouTube, and, you know, I think we just hit 255,000 on Facebook.
1: Yeah, that's going quick, too.
0: Like, oh my God, Instagram, we just hit over 60. Like, I remember before we started, Gary and all the guys, you know, started working on X and Insta and all that. I remember Insta, we only had like, we were really late to the Insta game, if you remember right.
1: Lemmy. Yes, we were.
0: We were like, it was just maybe 2 years ago we had 15,000. Now we got 60,000.
1: It was kind of like, yeah, TikTok too. TikTok was like 7 2 years ago. Now we're at 60.
3: Well, you're one of the most entertaining and accomplished radio media personalities in the country. Howard Stern, Seth Rogen, Joe Rogan, excuse me, these guys. You're in the same category as those guys, and people just need to keep discovering that they can find you and see you and enjoy your show, because it's the best, bro. You're the best.
0: Well, period. Thank you, my friend. Lemmy, we can officially leave now. This puts everybody right at the top of the hour.
1: Perfect.
0: And it gets Macho out of here, because he can get out of here. And we'll see you guys all tomorrow. Okay,
1: sounds good.
0: All right, man. Thank you, Steven.
3: Love you guys.
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0: I'm sure that she still continues. 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

0: for the delay. It's completely my fault. I'm so far behind on me because I come in here and then I gotta go poop and then the kidney stone starts moving and I have to lay down and I'm in excruciating pain. And so it's like...
1: I heard you banging.
0: I was jumping a few seconds ago.
2: What the heck are you doing radio with that stone in you?
0: Oh.
2: Dude, man.
0: So this morning, Lemmy got to hurting so bad that I, you know, the little bit of a riser we have here, what's a 8 inches?
1: Yeah, I bet that.
0: I was jumping off of 8 inches.
1: So that's what you were doing?
0: Onto the concrete.
1: Okay.
0: To try to lodge it. It's lodged. And I'm trying to get it moving again, because once it moves, then it'll eventually go down to the end of your, you know, to your penis. But I'm not there yet
2: to do that.
0: Yeah. But it, once it lodges, is when it really starts really dull hurting, like to the point where I can't
2: Man,
0: even.
2: You've
0: like,
2: had it so many times in your life, huh?
0: Yeah, like this is like the 16th or 17th one, but like it gets hurting so bad that like you just. You can't lay down because it hurts. You can't stand up because it hurts you. You almost like got to bend over a chair and like put a crease at your waist to crinkle. Because I think that's about where the stone is when it's really hurting you, when at its worst, just to try to put some kind of crinkle into that nervous system where that stone is. Because, oh, my God. So anyway, I think I'll pass it by Friday.
1: Uncle Eric, $25.
2: What?
1: Feel better.
0: Thank you, Uncle Eric.
2: You can predict it?
0: No, but because once it's kind of, every time I've had one, when it gets to this stage is where the pain starts hurting the most, at this stage, where they're, you know, starting to go out of the bladder and go into the ureter or the urethra, you know, so...
2: I don't know
0: that's where
2: see, I'm so glad I don't got them though.
0: When like, you know, I've had CT scans before and they look inside your kidneys and you have like 3 stones, but you know, it may take 3, 4, 5 years for them to finally get sucked down the pickup tube, if you will. You know, the pickup tube just runs off gravity. And so, you know,
2: can't just get like maybe get an operation, get a screen put in that little spot there where nothing can come through it.
0: No, I mean,
2: you know, we put them little screens in the injectors right there.
1: Put a screen to box this.
0: Put a screen.
2: Yeah.
0: Stop them
2: from moving.
0: And my bladder tubing, put a screen so that it can just screen out that rock. And rock never goes into the general pop. But once that rock finally goes down to the end of the pickup and gets picked up, then it's about a week, because that's when it really starts hurting the most. And I think that's where I'm at now. If not, I think I might be through that part, and maybe I have the final third left of piping, because it seems like the pain is lower, you know, now than it was a little bit yesterday. So yes, I mean, I was jumping off into the concrete.
2: And how does that feel?
0: It actually felt good.
2: Oh, really?
1: He kept doing it, but and I didn't want to like stare at you or anything, but I wasn't sure what was going on.
0: But it felt good, because I felt like, you know, I had this really, really, really sharp, dull pain, and then I jumped about 6 to 8 times on the sidewalk here in the studio, because the floor's been, so the rubber flooring that we usually have in the studio here has been ripped up, and we're using it the other place. And so, you know, like almost all the TVs are down, and most of all the Bubba Army signs are down. Like, you know, this studio is just on life support with regards to keeping us on the air, because we're moving over to the new place.
1: Yep.
0: And so,
2: what about one of them vibrating things that you stand on, them new machines they got out?
0: Yeah, I got one of those, oddly enough.
2: What about jumping on one of those?
0: I need to.
2: Maybe
0: just
2: vibrate.
0: I've just been so busy after work that I haven't had it. It's like, I'm just, you know.
2: Maybe drink some WD-40.
0: Oh, I tried that one time. I tasted WD-40 and it's the oil, like it puts a like it puts
1: oh, a. Oh, yeah. Didn't it give you the, it puts the
0: you,
1: runs?
0: It puts you, it puts kind of a glaze over your tongue, like that oil.
2: It don't know, come off.
0: You know how it's kind of oil based anyway, right? So when you do, when you spray WD-40 in your mouth, it gives you this oil like film all over your entire mouth.
2: It stays there for a long time.
0: Yeah. And you just can't rinse it out. I tried Coke. You know, water, I tried, you know, orange juice, everything, and I couldn't get that WD-40 coat out of my mouth. So, yeah, for all you white trash out there that thinks that WD-40 might be edible, it's not.
2: It's not.
0: No. Remember Shannon Elizabeth, is that her name?
1: Yeah, yeah.
0: She was a girl in American Pie, and I think she was married to somebody. I thought she was married to somebody really popular. Maybe she was.
1: No, like, she was. Like, she
0: Ben
1: was.
0: Affleck or something like that.
1: No, she was. She was married to another actor, too.
0: Yeah.
1: Let me see who was. Was. He? Well, I guess she was married to a couple of jobbers. Just
0: a couple of jobbers?
1: Yeah, but
0: is she single now?
1: Well, it looks like yes.
0: Anyway.
1: Yeah, so she's single now.
0: She told her fans last week, you know, I think the only thing she really did that was real successful was American Pie. Like, she was very popular from American Pie. Like, you know, like that might have been her only big hit. That's the only thing that she needed.
1: Oh, they dated. She dated Russell Simmons.
0: Oh, okay.
1: For a little bit.
0: That's right. That's right. So anyway, her big claim to fame was the American Pie deal. She looked good as hell there, like a little slut.
1: Yeah.
0: And so she's just, I guess, been hanging. I don't know what she's been doing all this time, but she opened up an OnlyFans. Now, I don't know if that OnlyFans, you know, get, like, does she show her, does nope. she show her jugs?
1: No. Does she doesn't get naked.
0: Does she show her kitty?
1: Nope.
0: Nothing.
1: Nope.
0: So it's just like, okay, guys, part of my membership, ask me real questions and I'll answer them. Those people over on the free section, they're not going to get the real truth.
1: Yes.
0: They're not going to get the real truth. Man, it's too bad I've given all my deep secrets away for free over the years. Because, I mean, I don't have a lot left. Like, you know, like all the deep secrets that I had in my life, I pretty much gave to
2: all you. How much would you charge for the ones you still got?
0: Oh, I don't know if I really had, Gene, to be honest, I don't know if I really had that many left. Like, for it to, you know, like, I may only have 10 left.
1: Yeah, but just start making them up then for a payday.
0: No.
2: Yeah.
0: I don't want to do that.
2: You ain't never made none up, so that'd be kind of cool.
0: Yeah, shut up, Gene. So anyway, Lummy, Shannon Elizabeth, this bitch is so mucking fudge that she opened up her OnlyFans. There was no nudity, no ass shots, no even talking dirty. Just, I guess, you know, an inside look at being, you know, Shannon Elizabeth's, you know, super duper, you know, friend.
2: Somebody cared.
0: $1 million was her first day.
2: Eww.
0: She did $1 million on her first day. Now, jeez. You know, now does that got staying power?
1: No.
0: Where,
1: way.
0: Like, you know, like.
1: I mean, you can see her nude. She's been in magazines.
0: Oh, she has?
1: Oh, yeah.
0: She's going to have to go nude eventually, because if she's given it away for free one time in her career via magazines, then that's where you got to go with it.
1: So, obviously, you can look at it off the screen, but I sent you what her, like, you know, what she's done,
0: like,
1: in the past.
0: Oh, yeah, so it's like some of her other body of work, if you will?
1: Correct.
0: Okay.
1: Obviously, don't show it, Macho or Bubba.
0: All right, I'm not going to show it here, so don't show this much. Ooh, look at that.
2: That's the same girl?
0: Yeah.
2: Kind of made up a little bit.
0: Wow. It looks great. Now, is this her?
1: No, I think that's fake, so I didn't want to click on it. But yeah, those are all the rest of them are real from, like, magazine covers.
0: Look at that kitty.
1: Yeah.
0: Oh, yeah.
1: So it's like, guys are just that horny to talk to.
2: But that's worth $1 million?
1: No, she doesn't even do, that's what she did for free.
0: Yeah, that's what she did back in the day when she was a real popular actress. So, like, if you're going on OnlyFans now, Gene, and she used to kick it out wide for just anybody.
2: Oh, so they were thinking she was gonna.
0: Well, yeah, but if I was a fan of hers, I'd be like, listen, it's not out of the realm of you, you know, doing nude stuff. You've done it before for free. You know, when you were really hot, you know, you
2: ain't hanging the same.
0: You did a couple of shoots. and Playboy, Penthouse, whatever, where you gave away, you know, for your great fans to see you nude. Well, we still want to see you nude, and now we're paying, you know, $6 a month for it, and now of all times, you're not going to give us the nude gimmick? Bitch, you better be giving me some nude stuff after 60 days.
1: I mean, how interesting.
3: Want to chat on that?
0: Want to see those? Yeah. Want to see those banana? Those banana slingers she had?
1: That's
0: Lummi?
1: Right. Yes.
0: She had some nice.
2: She ain't got them no more.
0: Oh yeah, she's got some banana slingers. Oh, I love banana boobs.
2: Yeah, the bananas that's been on the counter for a week.
0: They do. They got that little slope on them. You know what I'm saying?
1: Yeah, it's perfect. Yeah.
0: They got that
2: when they're hanging off the side of the counter.
1: I know. I used to like when you say like the girls would come in and then they had the little short t-shirts, those little crop top things,
0: and then make them bend over at the waist, right? Exactly, yeah, and then their boobs would scrape against the countertop.
1: Yeah.
0: Oh, it was so hot. No, that's what we used to do, man. Remember, love me. I'd be like, okay. Yep. Welcome to the Bubba Show. Where are you going to be? I'm going to be dancing at Dollhouse tonight. Okay, Dollhouse tonight. Two shows, 8 and 10. Tell me about your movies I've been on. You've been in. Well, I've been in, you know, Double Penetration 6 and
1: Getropolis.
0: Okay, great. You know, anything current? Any current stuff? No, nothing. All right. Well, listen. Go ahead and just pop your top. There you go. Let me all pop your top. Yeah. Go ahead and do your Bubba impersonation.
1: Mom, pop your top. Hang them over banana hangers. Wow, looking good.
0: Why do you make me a parrot?
2: Right there.
0: Why do you make me a parrot?
2: That's why I can sound like one sometimes.
0: You make me a parrot, Mom.
2: When you get excited, you get that to that tone.
1: Sorry.
0: I don't know about that.
2: Yeah, I think you do. You used to.
1: Yeah, 20 years ago.
2: Yeah.
1: 30 years ago.
0: So.
2: I've never thought of it as a parrot, though. Ever.
0: Then I go. I go from being topless and letting them hang on the counter to like, you like girls? Yeah, I like girls. Good. Why don't you start making out with that girl that you brought to the?
1: She's the
0: opening act. I'm sorry, she's not as popular as you are. But why don't you guys do a little makeout session here, so I can get videotape of that, then I can repurpose it back to my fans for $19.99 a month. Bubba Raw. Sure, I had a racket going.
1: They're just making it from the strip club. You're making it online before it was popular.
0: My lord, I wish I had a place that I could put all this without other than OnlyFans. I wish there was a place I could put all that. I wonder if we could put it on Bubba Army HQ. But in order to put it on Bubba Army HQ, it's got to be housed or it's got to be stored somewhere, right?
1: Correct.
0: How about our Stream Guy stuff?
1: Stream Guys is more audio, but I mean there is options. One of our guys, you know, he's a good guy, lives over in Tarpon.
0: Yeah.
1: He does that. I mean, he would have to build like a whole infrastructure, and then we'd have to obviously put it behind a paywall, like Above Our All.
0: Oh,
1: yeah,
0: yeah.
1: That's really the only way to do it these days.
0: I don't know how much. I mean, we got all that stuff. I just don't know how much if you know people want to pay to see that. I mean, I think everybody over the years that were members of Bubba Raw. And all the things, like, I think for the most part, people that wanted to see that stuff have seen it. I feel like they've seen it. So, like, it would, and there's really not a lot of new stuff on there. So, if you're hardcore Bubba Army and you're with when Bubba Raw was kicking and you're up to speed and all that, then you're pretty much up to speed on all this. You know what I'm saying?
1: Yeah.
0: Like, I don't know.
2: I'd pay them at least a month for watching them pee in a can again.
1: And then download everything so you have it?
2: Yeah.
1: Yeah. That's great.
0: Gene's the ultimate consumer that shoves it up our ass.
1: Pays $5 and takes it all.
2: I don't know how to take anything. I'll be lucky to get on the page.
0: Yeah, Sarah's not signing you on to that kind of nonsense.
2: And I can't ask her to sign me on. Hey, can you sign me on to these girls peeing in the can, please?
0: No. Thomas Eugene Lasker, Jr., Sr., and all the above.
2: Oh, you should have seen her. She got so hot at me. She come across the yard, bro. Coming at me, and I'm going
0: marching. Yeah,
2: okay. So me and Bobby are talking, and we're working on a car, and Bobby says, "Hey, when you're gonna have a next time, you're gonna have a cheat day. I want to take you to dinner, and Mom and Dad want to go out with you. Go with you. They want you to eat dinner with us again." And I said, man, I'm kind of nervous going out with your mom and dad again. Why? Because your mom's hitting on me. And he goes, and he starts laughing.
0: Let me hold on. 25 for the glow bug early this morning.
1: All right. Sorry, Greg, $20.
2: But what's up, Johnny?
0: I appreciate you, Greg.
2: And so Bobby starts laughing.
0: So the last time you went to dinner, he took his parents and the mom was hitting on you?
2: Yeah. Well, okay. Kinda, you know, rubbing on my arm and sweet talking me and telling me she missed me and just, and then walking around from one side of the table to the other just to hug me again. And, you know.
0: Now, Sarah there?
2: Yeah.
0: Oh, okay.
2: Okay. So I was telling Bobby, I was just busting Bobby's balls with what I was doing, saying your mom's hitting on me. You know what I'm saying? That not many people say that to people. So she must have heard something about somebody hitting on me because she came across that yard. All right, who was that? Who was hitting on me? What?
0: She only caught bits and pieces of it. And she knew that the conversation was probably up to no good.
2: I mean,
0: she wanted to
2: come across that concrete. I didn't even see her walking. She looked like she just kind of slid across.
0: Yeah.
2: I'm talking about Bobby's mom.
0: I know, but she doesn't want Bobby's mom flirting with you. She didn't want
2: she's
0: that.
2: 80.
1: I know. I met his mom. His mom's a little older.
2: You know, she's only 80.
0: Well, I mean, you know, Gene, you could be her sugar baby. I mean, I'm saying, what if she was like really rich, lived in the villages, and be like, hey, listen, for $5,000 a month, you got to come up here and give me the business just twice a month.
2: No.
0: Just for $5,000.
2: I don't pay for my tires for sure, but no.
1: And then technically, you'd be, Bobby's stepdad.
0: Yeah.
2: I don't some way, shape, or form. You'll be related to Bobby. I'll be his friend all you want.
0: What's this, Lummy?
1: There was a couple words that are in here, too.
0: Oh, so. I haven't listened to it, so should I not listen to it?
1: There's a one or two F-bombs.
0: Oh, there is?
1: Yeah, but it's that guy got his ass kicked.
0: I got all
2: the glasses?
0: I got all the Vrabel stuff.
2: You got the glasses?
0: Gene, we're gonna wait and play it later so I can listen to it and see where the cuss word is.
2: Oh.
0: Okay? Diddy... Scott, this is that Jonathan Hay guy.
1: Yeah, yeah.
0: So Jonathan Hay, the guy that we had on our show, right?
1: Yes.
0: That's what this is all about. Diddy scoffs at male accuser claiming that he soiled Biggie's shirt. Remember when we had Jonathan Hay in here and he had been like a music producer and started doing business with P. Diddy, and then they asked him to fly out to L.A. to meet Diddy, and he... He ended up getting raped by Diddy that night. Diddy, let me remember.
1: Yeah, yeah.
0: A couple guys held him down, and Diddy, I think, mouth gagged him.
1: Yes, he did.
0: And then anally penetrated him. And that's what this guy said on my show.
1: Yes.
0: It was on. It was like about, what, maybe 8 months ago, 9 months ago?
1: About that, yeah. It's summertime.
0: And he's from this area, and he has filed a lawsuit in L.A. against P. Diddy with all these claims and witnesses and, you know, receipts and things like that. He says that, you know, P. Diddy had men hold him down while he was anally and it was mouth gagged. The music mogul just filed his official answer to Hay's amended complaint, and it starts by saying genuinely and specifically denying every allegation in this lawsuit. It also denies that Hay was harmed in any way. Hay isn't entitled to a dime. The major response to the lawsuit packed with jaw-dropping accusations. As we first reported, Hay claims that Diddy masturbated on one of Biggie's notorious B.I.G. shirts in a 2020 warehouse and then threw the semen-covered garment onto him, saying, R.I.P., Biggie. Man, that... Let me think about how much of a dick move that is. Okay, so like Gene has you come over to the powder coating shop and I died, okay?
1: Yep.
0: And Gene's got a Bubba Army shirt and he jacks off, he masturbates on it, and then he throws it to you and says, R.I.P. Bubba. I mean, that doesn't even sound like believable.
1: Yeah, but you know how big of a dick P. Diddy is now.
0: Oh, yeah. So anyway, Hay alleged that Diddy shoved his penis in his face during a separate 05 incident and later amended the lawsuit to claim that Biggie's son, C.J. Wallace, helped him lure him to a location where Diddy attempted to force oral sex on him. So, Lummy, we've heard all this before because we had the guy, you know, on the show.
1: Yes, we have.
0: And it looks like it's running itself through the court system now, right? To the point where P. Diddy's now being asked about it.
1: Yeah, and I guess his lawyers came out. They didn't deny, so they technically they didn't deny the allegations. All they said was that Hayes was, he welcomed the aggression.
0: It said, now Diddy's legal team is aggressively pushing back. According to one of the legal docs obtained by TMZ, Diddy's attorneys raised the defenses that Hay consented to the alleged conduct and even welcomed it. One of the most aggressive arguments in the document. So they're saying, hey, didn't say, no, don't do that. Don't put your penis down my mouth so I can't breathe. Please don't do that. Instead, they're reversing the heat, and they're trying to say that hey was like, hey, Diddy,
2: make the air tight, bro.
0: I want that big. I want that big. Black New York,
2: ew.
0: You know, Jontwurst sausage that you have between your legs, buddy. Oh yeah, make me so that I can't breathe hardly on it. No, come on now, man. That's reversing the heat 101.
1: And then when they said about his confinement and how he was restrained, they said that they probably were putting him under a citizen's arrest.
0: Yeah, hold on.
2: Hold on.
0: Said they also argued Hayes' false imprisonment claim. Claiming that falls apart because there's no actual confinement, and suggests that any restraint was done on the part of a lawful citizen.

0: Anyway, let me. They also and suggest the alleged. And if any physical altercation happened at all, Diddy's lawyers say it might have been self-defense, and claim that Hay was acting very hostile. You know, very very hostile. And the filing also argues. I think he found it for me. Oh yeah, he's gonna find it for me. Thank you. The filing also argues that they may have waited too long to sue, may have contributed to his own damages and failed to properly mitigate them. In other words, Diddy's not just denying the allegations. Oh, he's going to put. Oh, okay, I got it. Thank you so much, Macho Man. Right here, let me.
1: Okay. Of course, it's got a block right there.
0: Of course, it does. Just like okay, Jesus. Oh, of course, I don't have him bought it. What?
2: You're under a citizen's arrest for grand theft auto. On the ground, big boy.
3: Dateline, Athens, Tennessee County.
2: You're under a citizen's arrest for grand theft auto. On the ground, big boy.
4: Big boy.
0: Brent, man, I miss you, buddy.
1: Grouper Lips, 25.
0: Had a Brent concert going on right now.
1: Chub It Up Spice, 20.
0: Thank you, Chub It Up Spice. Gloria Zach. In other words, Diddy's... not just denying the allegations, he's attacking nearly every angle in this case. Diddy wants the entire case thrown out and the judgment entered into his favors. After months of brutal allegations, Diddy's legal team is officially telling the court that they believe this entire lawsuit should go nowhere. So, I mean,
1: when I talked to Jonathan today, he's like, I can't believe that Diddy's saying that it happened. And I wanted it, and then they put me under citizen's arrest because I became hostile because how much I wanted it.
4: That's a good way to think about it.
1: I mean, he just says it's way to flip the script.
0: Yeah, that's exactly what they're doing. Is there flipping the script?
4: Is that guy white or black?
0: Who?
4: The guy that's saying that happened to him.
1: A white guy.
0: Oh, he's a white guy.
4: He's lying.
0: What do you mean?
4: Did he didn't like white guys? He only liked white parties.
1: No, but he liked to...
0: He liked white guys. He liked blasting white guys.
1: Iggy McGillicuddy, $20.
4: I didn't read about any of that. It was always black guys.
1: Not a lot. 50% of the guys that were banging his girl were white.
4: Oh, really?
1: Yeah.
4: I don't know nothing.
0: Yeah, all the guys that he would have come blast Cassie.
4: How many white guys are as big as him?
1: Well, I don't think P. Diddy's that big. He's a small guy.
0: Yeah, I don't think P. Diddy's... I don't think any of this sexual freakness was based on P. Diddy being well hung. Like, I don't think that was any...
4: Poor guy. No wonder he wanted other people to do it.
0: I don't know why... I don't know what made the fetish up.
4: That'd be a shame to be black and have a small penis. Man, yeah. God, you messed with me bad.
5: Is accused of being a child rapist and a cult leader.
6: You might remember Nathan Chasing Horse from the film Dances with Wolves. Well, he's facing numerous allegations tonight.
0: This is a guy, I guess an actor. He was on one hit, Dances with Wolves.
1: Yeah.
0: He's like Jimmy One Running Water McGillicuddy or something like that. Like he's Native American, you know, and he was on the Dancing with Wolves
1: movie. Nathan Chasing Horse.
6: He victimized women and children for years. It's a story the 8 News Now investigators.
0: Yeah, like this is pretty intensive. Like he was grooming these people big time.
6: Have been working on tonight.
5: Vanessa Murphy obtained details now from the investigation.
7: Nathan Chasing Horse is accused of running up.
0: Why are they putting a bass underneath it? Like I feel like I'm at a nightclub. Like, do you hear the bass? Yeah. Listen. Like, they're running a music bed.
5: Fee obtained details now from the investigation.
7: Nathan Chasing Horse is accused of running a cult.
0: What the hell?
7: And sexually assaulting indigenous girls for years. Sources say in some cases...
0: All I can do, let me, is just vibe out to that... Boys with the bass like 808.
7: He's believed to have recorded himself committing these crimes, and one alleged victim is as young as 14 years old. Now, police say he lives here in this north.
0: I can hear this music, man.
1: Maybe Vegas got it figured out. Like, when they play a story like this,
0: that's kind of like some cutting edge stuff, you know what I'm saying? In Vegas, that knows people's attention spans are, you know, 0.105, and they have to have something there to hook you because most people can't sit through a 2-minute and 25-second piece. Right? Yep. I mean, we get squirreled as a nation or as a
2: we get squirreled.
0: Oh yeah, we do. We get

0: so squirreled. Squirrel! And then, you know, then we're on to the next thing.
1: Las Vegas, home with several wives, and he could have as many as six. We've learned he's also accused of targeting girls in need, telling them spirits wanted.
0: He's got, what, six wives?
2: Six wives.
0: Six wives.
3: Hmm.
0: Man.
1: Them to have sex with him and promising them they'd be part of, quote, the circle. Now, this is the SWAT team here earlier. One concern as police were moving in to make the arrest.
0: Well, I mean, what's wrong with you if you're a guy and you're pimp enough to be able to sell your stupid game to six chicks and all think that they're part of the circle? Like you know, who cares that,
2: right,
0: that you got that kind of...
2: Not hurt nobody.
0: Yeah, you're not hurting nobody. Those chicks are free to leave at any time.
1: Best was possible unsecured firearms, even with children present.
0: Right, so he had a few guns.
1: At times. And sources say investigators believed Nathan Chasing Horse...
0: I mean, that means a hell of a... He's just running a tight pimp hand.
3: He sure is.
0: He had a tight pimp hand.
3: Oh, it looks like he has 10 counts of sexual assault of a minor under 16.
0: Oh, see, that's where I can't stick up for this guy.
3: It looks like he had some visual of that.
1: May have had a plan if police were to show up.
0: If he was just sticking with the moms and blasting the moms, and he had, you know, six to eight wives, and they're going to have kids and stuff. But you can't blast the kids.
3: Yeah.
0: You just can't.
2: Maybe he didn't know it. Maybe it was a 14-year-old runaway from the other side of town.
0: No,
2: all dressed up like 19.
0: They all know.
2: And, you know, and talked away in the door.
3: And then recorded
0: Gene,
3: it.
0: Gene thinks everything is according to his life, because if he was,
2: it could happen.
0: He would be a 19-year-old.
2: I mean, you've seen some of these 14-year-old
0: runaways. He would be a 14-year-old runaway with a lot of makeup on. Gene would be telling everybody that he's 19. He's really 14.
2: You thought you lucked up on a good hit there.
0: And he ran away.
2: Which is a bad one.
0: How many times did you run away?
2: A lot of times, bro. I never stayed nowhere because nobody would.
0: I know, but like,
2: money.
0: what was the longest? Because Jerry Rod.
2: Oh yeah, well, the longest was the last one that I never went back.
0: I know, but what was the longest one that you went back on?
2: Probably a month.
0: You'd be gone a month.
2: Yeah, 3 weeks.
0: And then when you'd come back, what would Jerry Rod say to you? Well, welcome home, dumbass. would he be really mean to you?
2: I didn't only run away from Jerry this one time.
0: All right,
2: and I was gone for like a week.
0: Did you get whipped on the way home?
2: No. I mean, no, but he shot me. He shot me with a BB gun.
0: Oh, he did?
2: Yeah, with 10 pumps.
0: Ooh.
2: About 30 feet away.
0: What did you say? Boy, don't be like, you know, what?
2: No, he wanted to make me do the dishes.
0: Right.
2: And then I don't do dishes. And I wasn't doing the dishes. He used to, he was being mean to me without hitting me by making me do the dishes and cleaning the floor and stuff like that. So I stood up there to do the dishes. I said, okay, I'll do the dishes. So I took the first plate and dropped it. Broke it in the sink. Here, you break another damn thing, I'll shoot you. And I broke the next cup.
3: Huh?
2: So, you know when you wear your jeans and you got that little spot on there where your wallet goes?
0: Yeah.
2: Well, I had my jeans on, but had that spot, but had no wallet.
0: Oh, so that's where
2: he puts 10 pumps. He's pumping each time I'm breaking things. And then I said, he ain't going to shoot me with 10 pumps with a pellet.
0: Because that'll stick.
2: Stick, he went in me about an inch.
0: Yeah.
2: Right in my butt. I still got a little spot there. You can see the little, like, looks like a freckle now.
0: Did you have somebody dig it out?
2: Yeah, he had to dig it out. He dug it out with a Coke bottle.
0: All right, so he shot
2: He boiled a Coke bottle real hot and stuck it over the hole.
0: Man, that's straight white trash.
2: And then as it cooled, it sucked it out.
0: Man.
2: Pulled the BB right out of my butt.
0: I'm going to shoot my foster kid in the butt with 10 pumps at 30 points.
2: So his claim to fame was,
0: and then I'm going to dig it out of his ass.
2: I thought you had your wallet there, bro. I would have never shot you with 10 pumps.
0: Yeah.
2: 10 feet away, you know, 30 feet away.
0: I guarantee you never broke no more glasses, did you?
2: I didn't do no dishes either, man. I was a pretty tough kid.
0: Yeah. So, you know, like that you only ran away once.
2: Yeah.
0: I mean, you know, we're so soft. We none of us ever ran away. Like, I mean, I ran away for like 2 hours.
3: Yeah, me too. I get a whooping on the way home.
0: My runaways were even like, I would proclaim that I'm running away, but I really wouldn't run away.
2: Well, like, I didn't mind doing the work that I had to do around the shop, cleaning stuff up and working on cars and doing that. But he made me dig a garbage hole, man, and the garbage hole was like 8 foot wide, 10 foot long, and had to be like 6 foot deep. I mean, you had to dig it out. You had to dig a shovel by hand.
0: And then you had to put the garbage in there, right?
2: Well, you know, it's not a problem. Yeah, then you put your garbage in, you set it on fire, and you burn it. And then when it gets about a little over half full, then you fill that hole back up, and you got to dig another one. So you make sure you always burnt the trash good and didn't let it not burn good, because ashes got flatter than regular garbage.
0: Right. It would be then there would be paper and stuff in the ground instead of having ash.
2: Yeah.
0: Right.
2: Be nice. So, and it would add up. So,
0: I mean, none of us ever had to build fire pits.
2: Well,
0: either. You know,
2: I'm digging it during the daytime.
0: We had garbage collection in our neighborhood. I mean, they picked up the trash. We didn't have to make eight by ten.
2: He'd come out like Cool Hand Luke, and he wearing the mirror glasses like he was a cop, and had his hair back in his collar up, and he had that BB gun in his hand, and he was a sniper. I mean, he was a good shooter.
0: Jerry Rod,
2: and he'd go, "I see a rabbit down there, boy. Ain't you a rabbit?" I said, "No, sir, I ain't no rabbit. You look like a rabbit. Won't you get rabbit?" And that's so you run and you get out of there so he can shoot you while you're on the move. And so you would try it, and he'd get you like in the calf or something on the back of that leg, back of that knee, and drop you. And you flip over and go back to digging. And then he'd lay the gun in the water over there by the hill, by the dirt. He'd go, "You want some of that water, boy?" Sir. Yeah. Sir, can I get some of that water, sir? No. And then you go to reach for the water, and he'd shoot the water about halfway down and watch it dribble out into the sand.
0: Oh, what a dick this Jerry Rod dude. My God. Let me.
2: Boss, can I get some water, boss? I really need some water, boss. You can attempt it. Yes, sir.
0: Now,
2: and I go to attempt it, he'd shoot it again.
0: Did you ever get water?
2: Sometimes you would at the end, probably. Oh. I don't remember, but most of the time, no.
0: Man.
2: So then you'd go rabbit. Then you'd go run, you know. And then you'd try to run.
0: Then you'd do the rabbit.
2: And then one time that I rabbited, I just never stopped.
0: I just kept going. Let me like Bo Jackson
2: no
0: did.
2: No clothes, nothing,
0: when he went
2: bro.
0: Through the tunnel,
2: nothing,
0: and just kept running.
3: Nothing.
0: Just
3: right, like Forrest Gump. Just
2: I made sure I had
3: running.
2: My wallet, and that was all I needed. I just
0: boom, I'm out of here. I'm out of here, Jerry Rod, you son of a bitch.
2: He shot me too many times.
0: Did Jerry still with us, or is he gone?
2: No, he's dead. He died. I visit him from time to time. He's buried in Lutz.
0: Oh, you go say hi to him?
2: Yeah.
3: Oh, he died.
2: I took a radius rod. You know, front radius rod, about the 23-inch one?
0: Yeah.
2: And I drove it through the ground like I was putting a stake through his heart, like he was, you know, a vampire. Where he's buried, you know, I said, "Here, Rod." And I stuck the radius rod in, and I pounded it with a sledgehammer into the ground. And I saw, you know, it's like I gave him a racing part to hang with him.
0: So you drilled a racing part down in the ground over his casket.
2: Yeah, hoping it hit him.
0: Jerry Rod.
1: He's accused of advising the women.
0: All right, this is the Johnny Running Horse water, you know, a garage door willie.
3: Yeah,
0: I don't know what his name is. What is it? Running Water, Crazy Horse.
3: Yeah,
0: Jimmy Crazy Horse. I don't know. He was on Dancing with the Wolves. He had 8 and 6 wives.
3: Nathan Chasing Horse.
0: Chasing Horse, and then he would be blasting the kids. That's where we have to draw the line. It was kind of pimp for a while. But when you got the kids involved, I mean, then we're out, you know,
3: yes.
0: Of course.
1: Isn't to take suicide pills and be ready for a shootout. Now, police also saying...
0: Hold on, man. You got your bitches so well-trained that if the cop...
2: They got to shoot for you.
0: They know that if the cops come to try to get you, Big Papa...
2: Help you out.
0: We're going to take suicide pills, and we're going to get in a shootout with the cops.
2: Man, that's a cult.
0: Yeah, that's a hell of a pimp hand.
1: Nathan Chasing Horse exploited his influence, acting as if he's a spiritual leader in the Native American community to lure vulnerable indigenous girls.
0: Yeah, it's
2: All Indians?
0: Yeah, they're all indigenous. They're all that. Yeah, they're all Indians, yes. So he would lure all these Indian girls... into like they thinking that he's like the Messiah, or like he's a spokesperson to God or something. He was running that whole gimmick,
1: even taking them across state lines. They say he targeted girls from single parent homes without a father figure, groomed them, and abused them sexually and physically repeatedly. Nathan Chasing Horse also accused
0: I mean, they still got the bass on this story.
3: They love the bass.
0: Listen, they'll do it at least two more times. Listen.
1: Of sex trafficking victims, police say he also gave victims emergency contraceptive pills after having sex with them to prevent pregnancies.
2: Grooming,
1: investigators believe there are more
2: victims. Shut up, and everything was great, right?
0: What now?
2: If he's grooming them, They're saying he sexually molested them. Did all
0: there
2: that.
0: Gets a point where
2: like he beat them.
0: Yeah, but here's
2: maybe
0: the deal. There comes a point where you cannot legally consent to that. So, like, even if you're 16 and you want that, you know, listen, I want to be a slut and I want this guy to take, I want him to do everything he's doing to me. I want all of it.
2: Right.
0: You legally.
2: Legally.
0: A consent coming from a 16-year-old is not legal. So she doesn't have the legal, she can't make her own consent until she's 18.
2: But they're kind of like reporting it like he tied them up and beat them and they was, against their own will, That ain't true.
0: I don't know.
1: Out there and co-conspirators. This is an investigation with ties to Nevada and other states as Nathan Chasing Horse traveled around the country for ceremonies and even Canada. Now, as far as the
0: Chasing Horse would roll in with some hoes, Lummy.
3: He sure was.
0: When he would roll in, he'd roll in like, being able to gift some sluts.
3: So
0: hey,
3: indeed.
0: I like to bring hot Indian woman from tribe as an olive branch for you having this meeting.
2: So he was a true spiritual chief.
0: Yeah, he was a pimp.
1: Police presence here. Investigators are searching for any document.
0: Let me can hear the bass.
1: Mm-hmm. Nathan Chasing Horse may have had about these alleged crimes.
0: Yeah.
1: Reporting in North Las Vegas, Vanessa Murphy.
2: Don't you see how only one side works?
0: Yeah, that's like a cerebral palsy gimmick, but it's not. But it wasn't.
2: I thought that too.
0: Lummy, I saw the Vrabel stuff.
3: Yes.
0: And I was thinking, is this real?
3: A lot of reports are coming out saying
0: that indeed, as it's gotten so bad for Diane Rushini, she lost her job. I don't know if she's going to be able to keep on to her husband or not, but she's scrambling. She had to, resign from The Athletic and all this kind of nonsense, and they made her to be the scapegoat. The Patriots and the NFL have stood behind Vrabel, and the NFL even stating this isn't this is nothing. He didn't break a rule that we have within the NFL. And I don't know necessarily, that he broke a rule that necessarily the New England Patriots have.
3: No. But
0: so
3: they're thinking that he may resign.
0: Yeah, so because he can't keep it together with his wife and
3: yep.
0: Yeah. So when I come back, they're reporting that Vrabel might quit in the midst of all this.
3: That's insane.
0: I'd be like, come on, honey. You can put a GPS tracker on my phone. You can put a GPS tracker on my car. I'm just coaching football and coming home. And at that part, that's all I would do too. Like, I wouldn't be paying no funny business.
3: Nope.
0: Just,
3: straight and narrow.
0: But there comes a point where you'd be like, listen, bitch, you know what? I'm not going to let you. I told you have access to my phone. I told you could put a GPS on me. I gave you my word.
2: He's a coach of how many people?
0: About 100.
2: So, but then at 100, you don't think he's got buddies that'll bring some girls into the side locker?
0: No.
2: Yeah.
0: Not right now. Not right now.
2: You could if you was the coach with me. Say, Lasker.
0: I know. It's not you and me. It's not you and I.
2: Around 3:30. Okay.
0: It's not you and I.
3: Yeah, you got to wait a couple weeks.
2: Yeah, but he might have some eyes.
0: We'll get into that next. We'll start trying to break this down. Perfect. Whether it's the way Lasker looks at it or the way we look at it next.
4: In the Love Sponge Monarchy, thou shalt not challenge King Bubba's authority ever.
0: Me, say it, me.
5: He's not on drugs. He's just weird.
4: The Bubba the Love Sponge Show returns after these words.
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0: Wednesday. That's a Gene Lasker Day. Your favorite.
1: I was on time today.
0: Ours too. So this is the Vrabel stuff. Of course, you know, Mike Vrabel, the head coach of the New England Patriots. I think he coached the Titans at one time. Was part of the McVay coaching tree.
2: No, more Belichick, because he played under Belichick.
0: Oh, so he was a Belichick guy.
2: Yeah.
0: Right. So, a very well established and, you know, obviously took his team clear to the Super Bowl last year. Nobody had New England picked for the Super Bowl. Nobody. I mean, early on. Am I right? I mean, like,
2: correct.
0: They sneaked
3: when
0: in.
3: When did you think they were going to go there?
0: When Drake May and they just started balling. I mean,
3: like towards the halfway.
0: You got to understand they got to understand they opened up the season. Let me with what a true rookie for a quarterback.
2: Pretty much.
0: So yeah, you know, nobody thought that they would go clear to the Super Bowl
3: underdoggies,
0: and this you know, obviously the direction of Mike Vrabel. Now he's the head coach of the New England Patriots. The girl that covers the NFL for the sports outlet, the Athletic, Diane Russini, she is this, like, you know, maybe mid-40s, cute, but not like not stunning and just drop dead, you know. She walks into a room and, you know, turns every head around. No, she's probably a 7, 7.5. I don't know.
3: Dressed up.
0: Nothing special. And this is Frabel's wife right here. She looks pretty attractive.
3: She's just as good.
0: She's just, yeah. I mean, she's pretty attractive right here. She needs to get in the gym, let me work on that ass. But, hey. She's fine. I would put her every bit like the Diane Russini is not a significant upgrade from this.
2: No.
0: In fact, we call it a push. Like, you know, like it's a, they're both about the same as far as
3: on the attractive. Yeah, they're
0: both
2: about the same. So, Army for Life, $20.
0: But let me, you know, that strange always feels real good. Than getting the same old glove that you've had for the same old glove that you had, you know, since you were in middle school, and now you'd like to get a new pair of gloves.
3: Oh, you telling me that guy was with that girl since they've been in school?
0: Oh, Vrabel and her have probably been together quite a long time. They got kids, and you know they're probably well over 10 years in marriage. So Vrabel, so Russini, at first she survives it. Then, Lummy, the walls come crashing in. It's almost like the weight on a monster truck. You know when those monster trucks start pulling that weight on the wagon, and at first the weight's way in the back, and they can just haul ass. And then the more that weight starts getting on the tongue of the truck or the tractor, if you will, you know, Gene, that's where it starts really bogging it down.
3: Yeah, you better get some torque going.
0: So, you know, old girl's got that tongue weight that's quickly approaching, and it looks like Vrabel might be shutting down or might succumb to, you know, letting old girl be in charge. Or, like, you know, she really has his balls in a vice right now, and I think she's really going to lay it to him. I really do. She's going to make him go to counseling, and she's going
3: to
0: make
3: him. Well, he deserves to do all that.
0: Sure.
3: But not lose his job.
2: T-shirt, 25.
0: But they're Lummy. They're saying, thank you, T-shirt, Will.
3: He might quit.
0: They're saying that he might, in the middle of all of this, trying to sacrifice with his wife and all this kind of nonsense.
3: Well, then if he quits, then he did love her more anyway.
0: Well, no, then deep down, if you were him, you would always resent her. You're like, Lummy, it's not going to be long-term healthy if he has to leave the NFL because she demanded it. That's something I would
3: maybe
0: never...
3: Maybe she's not demanding it. Maybe he wants her back, and he has to do that to do that.
0: Maybe. But chances are she's
3: worth
0: it.
3: More than the NFL.
2: Yeah, but I know what good. Bubba's saying. Bubba's going to resent. He's, listen, Vrabel's giving up like his dream job, the ultimate thing that he always wanted. Now he has it. The team went to the Super Bowl, and now he's going to...
0: have to give it up.
2: Throw it all away. Because
0: he got his hand caught in the cookie jar. Meanwhile, his wife could just be like, listen, I'm going to track you every which way I can. I'm going to put a tracker on your phone. I'm going to put a tracker on your...
3: He's not trustworthy no more. Get rid of him.
0: But hold on. But I'm not going to make you quit your job. I'm just not. Like, that's too far. And if she's making him quit, shame on her.
3: Man,
0: and
3: he if he deserves to lose his job, shut up, Gene.
0: And if he if he's voluntarily quitting his job, then he's a pussy and he's soft. He's soft serve, like you're soft serve, brother.
2: Because that's not what you would do, right? You'd kick her to the curb.
0: I mean, well, yeah, exactly. Like I did Holly when I got caught. Remember when I got caught?
2: Yeah.
0: I said, listen, I'll give you half the furniture and $5,000, and you can get out of here.
3: $5,000.
0: Or, you know, we can talk about how you've lost a step a little bit and being a freak, and we don't do nearly the freaky stuff we used to, and it's gotten very predictable, and I'm not happy, and I'm blasting a couple chicks on the side. And, yeah, you caught me.
2: Formerly Paul Serrano, 25.
0: Thank you.
3: All right.
0: You caught me.
2: Did she get in shape?
0: She said, I'm so sorry.
3: I'll fix it.
0: I want to stay. I was like, okay, and then I milked her out for another 2 years, and then finally got rid of her. She actually milked her out for two years. She actually loved me.
3: It's no wonder you could ever keep a woman.
0: She actually caught me. Remember, she put the tape recorder underneath my seat in my Benz. Remember that?
2: She got you.
0: Yeah.
3: Your mom probably not have whipped you enough.
0: I got whipped enough, brother. I'm just when you've lived the life that I have, Gene, and you've seen the things that I've done, then you become desensitized by what the average, you know, over the top, salacious thing might be to you.
3: That's because all you guys that make all that money, you'll lose it.
0: It's all, you know, like Lemmy, when my guys from Warsaw used to come down and we go to the dollhouse and I'd get like six chicks to do nothing but just hang out with us. Like I'd give them each like $300 and like usually it was four of them. I'd give them like $300 and say, listen, just hang out here for like an hour. You don't have to really dance. Just take off, you know, get down to your panties and just hang out with us and just and make my guys feel like they're, you know, they're hot and that you want them. And so like, you know, and the strippers love that because they're not having to get up and dance and go all throughout the club. Yeah. They can sit in one place. And then the next hour, if I say, okay, girls, I'll give you another three, or you can start working the floor if you want, or you can sit down and tell Larry Plummer how cool he is for the next hour, and I'll give you another 300. You know, so
2: they're going to sit there and drink bottle service.
0: And I was getting free drinks. So Gianna got free drinks, you know, from because my buddy owned the club. So I got free bottles. I got free, you know, anything we want. And I'm feeding them, you know, 300 an hour, you know, plus, you know, occasionally throwing them a cut, you know, so, you know, 5, 10 here and there. And then when they have to go on stage, giving them like another 100 so they can buy off, you know, they can buy off going on stage.
2: Yeah.
0: They have to go to the DJ and give them like $50. And yeah, the whole ecosystem of a strip club is quite, most people don't really know. Like, first of all, Gene, in the strip club, each dancer has to pay the DJ 10% of what she brought in. So let's say a girl brought in 1,000, which would be a good night, right?
2: Yep.
0: She's got
2: to
0: give him $100. And hold on. And there's 30 of them. There's 30 girls that dance on any.
2: DJs are cleaning up.
0: Oh my God, Jimmy Jam Jimmy Jam used to make like he'd make now you know most of it would go up his nose, but he would make like $4,000 on a Friday.
2: Well, yeah, DJ Dave's still there, right?
0: Yeah, DJ Dave. Like you know, like
3: Dave, he's in it for life.
0: Yeah, so Gene, like you know, they're making like you know. $33,000 on a Friday, $4,000 on a Saturday, and then they got a couple of their underling DJs that come in like Monday, Tuesday, Wednesday.
2: Yeah.
0: And then Big Dave will roll in like Thursday night and he'll do like, you know, $1,500 for Thursday, $3,000 for Friday, and like $4,000 for Saturday. So what is that? That's $8,000 for three nights.
3: None of them guys can keep a girl when you see him on Facebook. He's always got a different one.
0: Why? Well, yeah, I mean, yeah, of course they got
3: 10.
0: Yeah, he doesn't have a different one because he's a loser. He's got a different one because he can. Yeah.
2: Think about it. He's pretty much he's making the most money for the girls.
0: Yeah. Here we go. Now, is this a fan asking Vrabel?
2: Oh, this is TMZ pretty much. Just Vrabel, absolutely killing him.
1: How are you, sir?
4: Hey, good. How are you?
1: Good. How are you holding up, man? smart. Look, listen, there's just a lot of talk that, you know, that there's just a little...
0: What's he flying commercial for? You know what I'm saying?
2: Good question.
0: I mean...
1: bit of a double standard here.
0: I call Jenny Durst. You can rent her plane for, like, you know, 50 grand.
1: What is your take on that? Are you doing all right?
4: Yeah, no, thank you. I appreciate you.
1: Kind of you're powering through? Are you and your wife hoping to work it out, Mr. Babel?
0: He's got to be like, oh my God. You could even see him, though. He's glummy. He's literally closing his eyes. Be like, oh my God.
3: Please. I'd be walking right there and I start to limp a little bit. I get that little left leg limp.
0: Mm-hmm.
3: And then all of a sudden I'd stumble and turn to the left like I hooked my knee and whack him in the face as I'm hitting the ground.
1: Look, I'm just going to say there's some talk that maybe you should step down. It's a distraction to the Patriots. I wanted your opinion on that, sir. What does accountability look like for you at this point, sir?
0: Lummy, this guy
2: is not giving up.
0: You need a Lummy there. Be like, Lummy, see, this guy's really bugging me.
2: Vincent Cavallo, $50. Is this what you'd help when you'd walk in the airport with him?
0: Yes. I would be in front of Hogan. He would act like he was on the phone. I would just be like, man, everybody watch out. We're coming through.
1: Head coach of the Patriots. Big distraction here.
0: It's like almost he's egging him on to get smashed.
1: Sir, is there any comment at all?
0: Clear up until he finds his Land Rover to check in it.
1: Sir, do you have the support of the Patriots? Full support? Any comment, anything to say to Patriot Nation at all?
2: Dropped out. If you think about it, parked in the long-term parking. And
0: yeah, he didn't have car service. Had you fly commercial, no car service waiting for him. Has to go get a rental car. Most pimps would have flown in privately. Had a Lincoln Town car waiting for you on the tarmac. You get off your jet. The captain gets your bags for you, which are stowed away in the back a little bit, you know, this little area, and throws them in the back of your Lincoln Town car or your Cadillac SUV, and boom, like the general public cannot, you know.
3: Why ain't he doing that?
0: I don't know, man, because, I think he's a $10 million a year guy.
2: Yeah.
0: I think he's a $10 million a year guy.
5: Mike Tomlin to the Patriots is a thing that the Patriots organization is discussing with the potential of Mike Vrabel resigning. They aren't going to do anything to get rid of him. In fact, reports say that the Crafts love Mike Vrabel, but they believe there's a chance, as Vrabel is with his family, trying to rebuild things after the Russini scandal, he might resign and spend more time with his family and not be the head coach of the Patriots. If that happens,
0: he's a pussy.
2: $14 million is what he's making.
0: $14 million. And you can take, if you go coast to coast, New York to LA, which is the most, you know, that's the furthest you could go privately in the continental United States. Like, I think you could maybe get like a G550. Probably from New York to LA and back, or, you know, so I think you could probably get that. Would probably cost $80,000 to $100,000, probably $80,000 all in.
2: Sorry,
0: $80,000 is.
3: I ain't paying $80,000 if I can just go coach.
0: I am.
3: 265.
5: Mike Tomlin's getting out of that NBC contract for Football Night in America and coaching the New England Patriots. It would be a really interesting decision and the smartest one available if.
0: I mean.
3: That guy's on crack.
0: This guy? No.
3: His eyeballs moving around.
0: Mike Vrabel. No, stop.
3: Is he? That's a coach?
0: Yes, it's one of the greatest. Greatest in really? Mike Tomlin.
3: Who did he coach?
0: He coached the Steelers for like 15, 16 years.
3: But they never won a fucking Super Bowl.
0: Did you just say F?
3: No.
2: They won one.
0: Did he say F?
3: No.
0: Oh.
2: No.
3: Yeah, he won one?
0: He won one.
3: So he's the greatest ever?
0: No, he's not the greatest ever, but he's probably the greatest one that's currently still coaching.
5: Has to resign.
0: I mean, would you not put Mike Tomlin as to all, you know, just most recently last year resigned, so clear up until, you know, figuratively speaking, clear up until last
2: Harbaugh,
0: year. Him and the guy from the Ravens got fired, didn't he?
2: Yeah, he did. Now he's in the Giants.
3: I don't know.
0: And Tomlin's just in the booth, right?
2: Yeah, yeah. He just got hired on by NBC.
5: Vrabel will. It seems like this has affected him pretty significantly, but in the end, you do reap what you sow. Mike Tomlin in New England would be outstanding, and I think it would be a really interesting story to focus on this year that would make the Patriots maybe even better than they are now. I love Mike Vrabel, but if Mike Tomlin comes in, gets a little no-nonsense going on in there, you could have a big-time season for the Patriots.
0: I don't know, man. I mean, I would hope that he had a little bit bigger balls than, because no man wants to lose their head coaching job. You know, the guy, a man that's in the predicament of Mike Vrabel is going to like go to counseling. You know, completely admit to everything that you did. You know, you give your wife access to your phone and your email, like she has to, you know, completely transparent. And you walk the straight and narrow, and you be more of a family man and take the kids out and do your role in being a good husband, because, you know, old girl's got you right now. But do not quit. Fundamentally, that's what's going to give you sanity, is being able to get out of the house and get away from this nonsense and do what you love, which is coaching football. The minute that she puts so much pressure on you that you feel you have to quit being a football coach in order to save your marriage, then that's her fault by giving you that false, that sense of need, and that you couldn't fix it. You couldn't fix it in other ways besides having to include quitting as a football coach. Now, if you get your act together, go to counseling, do all the right things, and still are allowed to coach football, your passion and your love, and you know what you've worked all your life to get to do, and you're doing it on the highest level at a very high level, I would resent her for the rest of my life if she took that love away from me.
2: And both his kids are grown.
0: Yeah.
2: So it would be just him and her.
0: Don't be a pussy, Vrabel. Tell her whatever she wants to hear. Jump through whatever hoop. Give her your phone passcode, whatever. Stop screwing around on her. Walk the straight and narrow, but don't quit. Don't be a pussy and quit. At least keep your nuts about yourself.
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7: Whenever someone asks, how was your weekend? Or, what have you been up to? Or just, what's new? Have a good answer. 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
1: 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Lots of good stuff. I'm also finding some of my old stuff and putting up there as well.
2: Yes, they are.
1: My Dale Jr. Nabisco jacket. What, Gene, what do you think one of my race suits would sell for? Like one of my actual,
3: Grand?
1: One of my fire suits.
3: Yeah.
1: 1,000?
3: I'd start right there.
1: Yeah, probably. Seems almost a little light.
3: Yeah, well, the suit ain't light.
1: Well, I know it's made of tons of material. Maybe 1,500. maybe 1,500. I don't know.
3: Yeah, 1,500. That'd be cool.
1: I don't know.
3: I'm just trying to help the people get it.
1: Can you find me? Is there audio of this? Shannon Sharp calls out Oprah and Tyler Perry for sabotaging his career. People automatically assume that he had something to do with something, had to have done something, because you hear about how everybody would say, You get his role in Hollywood, you have to do something. Much like Hogan alluded to. Remember Hogan alluded to that he, in order for him to move up the movie ranks, he was going to have to do gay stuff with men? Hogan, we made it into a short, didn't we, Lummy?
4: Yes, we did.
1: And it did really well. Maybe you can find the short for me.
4: Yep.
3: Is that Hogan movie thing on TV now?
1: No, it's on Netflix.
3: I mean, on Netflix?
1: Yeah.
3: I watched a little bit last night. It sucked.
1: Yeah, it's a big fluff piece. Is all it is.
4: Does it take me a second? Okay.
1: Just let me know when you send.
4: Right.
1: Yeah, I mean it's just a big fluff piece.
3: Yeah.
1: Is all it is. So
3: whoever wrote it was stupid.
1: I didn't know it was going to go viral. A lot of these clips go viral. I didn't think they could cancel Shannon Sharp. You know why? He's too popular for the everyday black person. Shannon Sharp, Snow Bunny Sharp. He has a podcast. He's interviewed Cat Williams. Cat Williams exposed everybody. Shannon Sharp played the whole interview before he interviewed Cat Williams. He interviewed Steve Harvey. Steve Harvey felt, Oprah felt, that Shannon Sharp would have been a little bit more, should have been more protective over his reputations of the persons discussed in the forum. So, I mean,
3: should I know Shannon Sharp and Cat Williams?
1: Yeah. They're two influential African Americans.
3: Oh, that's right.
1: Cat Williams is a very, very, very, very funny and talented comedian who does not care who he pisses off. And, like, he does not care. And then Shannon Sharp is a well-known tight end, most notably from the Denver Broncos, that was the brother of Sterling Sharp, and went on to have a Pro Bowl career as a tight end in the NFL, then went on and has gone on and done some television, some sports, some football-based, sports talk shows, and done well. And then he has two podcasts. I think it's Club Shay Shay and then After Hours. Is that what it is, Lummy?
4: Yes.
1: So he does, I think, does he do two a day?
4: Not anymore.
1: Right. So, I mean, I'm assuming he probably, Gene, makes 15 to 20 million a year off of his podcasts. So he really is, he is cancelable in the fact that I think he got his ESPN deal pulled. I mean, he did get fired from some of the legacy media. But as far as people fundamentally having to be, have the ability to take away Club Shay Shay and the audience that him and his two podcasts do, that makes it somewhat, listen, maybe clients won't advertise, on your channel, but you're still going to get the pre-rolls and, you're still going to be able to monetize that thing quite nicely. So, I think that he probably lost some corporate sponsorship. I think who fired? First Take or EST? I forget.
4: First Take.
1: Yeah, he got fired from that. Did you find the?
4: I'm trying to find the brand new one we did with the AI, but I found you the one we did before with the audio. I just was trying to find the brand new one.
1: What's this one?
4: That's the one you're talking about, the acting career.
1: Yeah, so Gene, listen, Hogan even talked about, like, if you're going to be an actor in Hollywood, And let's say you're kind of like a big dude and, you know, maybe you have the ability to maybe be the next action star or, you know, like, you know, okay. be the next Arnold or the next Bruce Willis or the next Sly Stallone,
4: yep.
1: you know, or the next, you know, The Rock or something like that. And, you know, Hogan laid out. And so Hogan did a couple movies and made these movie companies, you know, they'd have a budget of like $2.5 million. And the Mr. Nanny did like $10 million. So, you know, that's an $8 million, you know, windfall. When a lot of times they're just lucky to, you know, they've put so much money into various movies that they just want to get their money back. A lot of movies fall short of even making their money back. But, you know, Mr. Nanny cost, again, like $2.5 million and it took in like, I think Mr. Nanny profited like, you know, between $5 and $8 million. So these studio heads were like, hey man, we can do these cheap films with Hogan and turn $8 to $10 million profits, you know. So he was invited to go to like one of these big movie, like Gene, there's only like four or five of these guys in all of Hollywood, you know, the head of the studios. And so one of the head of the studios invited Terry out to like a movie premiere.
4: I sent you the new one just so we can show.
1: Is this a better one?
4: Well, yeah, it just has the new AI stuff.
1: Should I get rid of it?
4: Yeah.
1: Get rid of the old one?
4: Yes.
1: All right. So this is the one that David Miller did for
4: us?
1: Yes,
4: yeah.
1: All right, let me see here.
4: I remember it's the old Bubba face.
1: Let me see here. It still comes up that way.
2: There was a huge player out in Hollywood.
1: Is that the new one or the old one?
4: No, it's the old one still. Is the link not, is it not clicking to you?
1: Now it's clicking. Now it is. Okay, stop. You just fired it three times.
4: Well,
2: there was a huge player out in Hollywood. Like, they've got all these.
1: So hold on. So this pretty much explains it, Gene. Like, if you want to be popular in Hollywood, you might have to do, you may have to do some gay stuff. And, you know, that's just.
3: Stallone didn't have to.
1: Well, you don't know. Nobody really knows who had to do what, because if you did have to do it, you wouldn't tell anybody.
3: Oh, and then you might not have been played?
1: Right.
3: Oh, wow.
1: So nobody can speculate as to who did what.
3: The bosses are gay. Is that what you're saying?
1: What's that?
3: The bosses.
1: Yeah, a lot of the movie heads wanted to.
3: They're bobbleheads.
1: Do exactly what Hogan said. Here's what he said.
2: There was a huge player out in Hollywood. Like, they've got all these heads of the studios, Paramount and Universal and MGM and United Artists. And sometimes, like, if John Wayne or The Rock get the push, it's all business. And then sometimes they wanted to kind of like take you under their wings. So I had made several of these little low budget movies with New Line Cinema, Suburban Commando, Mr. Nanny, No Holds Barred. Made them for $2-3 million, and then they made like $20-30 million overseas. Back in the day, that was a lot of money. And all of a sudden, this big movie producer, he kind of like fell in love with me. And I was deaf, dumb, and blind, and I was going there trying to get the Hollywood break. And all of a sudden, I showed up late one time to a screening. He pulled me in the back room, and he goes, hey, what's wrong with you? How come you disrespect me? You're my boy now. Are you going to do what I say? But it was heavier than that, bro. I mean, he was wanting me to get down and dirty with him. When I put the brakes on it, I said, brother, you know, that's not my deal. Not into the strictly dickly stuff. Thank you very much, brother, but I'm going back to professional wrestling. That was pretty much it for me. And I was healthy. I was young. You know, Stallone, Arnold, everybody was rocking with the action stuff. I could have had that opportunity, but that wasn't my deal. There was a...
1: So Hogan even went through it.
3: Yeah, I had to blow him.
1: No, Gene, shut up with your commentary, okay?
3: Poor Hogan, bro.
1: No, Hogan said, no, I'm not doing it.
3: Hogan came from Port Tampa. He should have put a whipping on that guy's head right about then.
1: You know, instantly. Yeah, but he didn't want to get kicked out of the movie business, you know, more so than he already is going to by not taking their sexual advances.
3: At that time, did he not know he was going to be an icon in the wrestling business?
1: It was early on, and probably
3: he
1: not
3: didn't know.
1: Not to the extent
3: that he did
1: that it ended up happening. Right. Probably not.
3: Man, you know, even guys got to work their way to the top doing that.
4: Well, don't you remember that movie producer, or the music producer, Bubba knew, in Orlando?
1: Ron Perlman.
4: Yeah, Ron Perlman.
1: Yeah, Ron Perlman. He used to groom boy bands. Well, I think his first boy was Backstreet Boys, weren't they?
4: I believe so, yeah.
1: And he would groom these guys.
3: Boy, God really messed up in the beginning making sex happen.
1: God really messed up in the beginning for making sex happen.
3: Jeez.
1: Well, I mean, that's our only way to reach
3: between sex and the Bible, dude. We're doomed.
1: Well, but Gene, you know, sex is really only supposed to be to procreate. Like, that's the only, like, realistically, I don't think, I think if you're a Christian or, you know, I think that you're not supposed to enjoy sex. It's just to reproduce, isn't it?
4: Correct.
3: Tell the preacher that.
4: Yeah, and you're not supposed to waste, because they considered it wasting your seed.
1: Yeah, so, like, if you masturbate, and any time that your seed does not go to impregnate your significant other,
3: it's a sin.
1: Then it's a sin. Yeah. Yes, it's a sin. So if you don't
3: seed, they didn't put that in the commandments.
4: Yeah, it's in there.
1: Yeah, it's in there.
4: It's not in the commandments.
1: If you don't seed your wife, you're going to hell.
4: Yeah, I mean, it's not in the Ten Commandments. No, but it's in the Bible.
1: It's in the Bible.
4: Don't waste your seed.
1: And you know, I'm going right to prison. I mean, like, you know, like, I've done so many things.
3: Going to hell.
1: No, like, I'm just saying, like, I'm going right to wherever the worst spot that you go to when you die, because I've, you know, wasted my seed.
3: I hope I don't, but if I do, I'll hang out with you.
1: I don't, but I think they're going to put me, like, in, I'm going to go to the bad place, but then they're going to put me, like, in a solitary confinement of the bad place. You know what I'm saying?
4: Yeah.
1: Like, I think.
3: Because you're the Pied Piper and you'll lead us out of there.
1: Because I've done a lot of really, you know, I've done a lot of really questionable and shady things. You know, think about most bad people. I mean, they just got a few shady things. Man, I got all kinds of, like, don't Google me.
3: We should be able to shade ourselves right out of hell. Whew. You know what I'm saying?
1: Or maybe hell's cool.
3: Like, well, it's going to have a lot of our friends in there.
1: What I'm saying is, like, maybe we can make, you know, maybe we, since Fabrizi's going to be there and Jimmy's going to be there.
3: All the actors.
1: Larry's going to be there.
3: Everybody from
1: all the cool Intimate people. Island. Tony's going to be there. Sumo's going to be there.
3: Why did you throw him in?
1: Just Sumo's going to be there. There's a lot of people. A lot of my boys are going to be in hell with me. So I'm thinking, I might know more people in hell than heaven.
4: I don't know.
1: Though, I might get up to heaven and be like, man, I don't even know who any of you people are.
4: Unless they flipped a script and right before, you know, they ask for forgiveness.
1: No, I think that God...
3: That can't work. I argue with my wife all the time. That don't work.
1: I think God knows.
3: You can't get God at the last moment.
1: Yeah, you know, if you're a serial killer sitting on death row.
3: Come on, man.
4: According to the Bible, man. Jesus.
3: Know, if that's the truth, man, it's crooked.
1: Jesus kind of fibbed a little bit in the Bible.
4: Jesus said he helped out one guy that was on the cross next to him.
1: I know.
4: Gave everyone hope.
1: Jesus might have done a few, you know,
3: so Jesus make on a
1: wish.
3: The cross,
1: you know, he might have done a few make a wish deals. But
3: brother, call me the man, and I'll let you free.
1: For the most part,
3: really.
4: He said
1: Jesus
3: wasn't really that smart then.
4: He said he would join that guy that was the criminal.
1: Yeah, I don't know how smart Jesus really was.
4: He was, listen, he said he'd be joining them in heaven with his guy, his father.
3: You can't join Jesus at the end. Jesus That's was, not fair to the guy that was good.
1: Jesus
3: all
1: was
3: time.
1: Too nice. He was Jesus was too nice to be, you know, like he just was a probably
3: you know, like
1: real,
3: Coleman.
1: He was probably a real
3: Coleman's
1: pusher.
3: Coleman's gonna be going to heaven because he's never gonna do nothing wrong because he's just not a wronger guy. Me, I've done a lot of wrong, but I've done a lot of good. So what outweighs what? I think I've done more good than bad.
1: Okay. Yeah, that's what I'm kind of hoping.
3: I'm kind of hoping that, too.
1: You can see where they could misinterpret our track record.
3: How can a good dude make it at the end, and a bad dude like me go, man, I got God in me. I love you, Jesus. Send me to heaven. And you go. Can't do that.
1: No, you know what? You can't treat Jesus like a carny, like you just did. You know, you got to have some time in with Jesus. And that's for all these people that get baptized right before they die and they find Jesus. Jesus knows that you're a faker. Jesus knows.
3: High and dry, waiting on a player.
1: Yeah, Jesus knows.
3: Come on.
1: You're just trying to skew the odds in case there is a better place for you to go. And
3: so I can't do the hey, better on
1: you've
3: Jesus.
1: You've lived your entire life as an asshole and not really spoke of God's principles. And then last minute, Willie, you try to get into the kingdom.
3: But I've loved the guy my whole life.
4: Well, I mean, in the Bible, technically, they do say that God will know if you're like if you truly believe it.
1: Yeah,
4: and they say if you truly believe it, He will forgive you.
1: Yeah, I mean, you know,
3: it's hard to believe in Him, truthfully.
1: I think,
3: if this many people in the world believe in Him, then don't be stupid and not stay with the majority. You know what I'm saying?
1: Well, I think
3: that's the way I am.
1: I think you just gotta hedge your bets.
3: I'm not atheist at all.
1: No, well, I'm not.
3: But I just realize in life. He ain't got enough help up there because he knows to make all the decisions correctly.
1: Jesus and God don't
5: Think about it. In the beginning, he had 12 apostles.
1: They ain't got enough help up there.
5: We got 16 trillion more people, and he still only got 12 apostles.
1: They're running out of good deeds to do.
5: He needs to pop a couple Gene Lasers on that plate and fix some stuff.
1: Yeah, well, Gene, God is so powerful, though. He doesn't even need help. Like, he knows everything.
4: That's right.
1: God knows everything.
4: God knows all.
1: Which just goes to show you how much of a flim-flam it might be.
3: Oh, he could have gave me some more money.
1: Yeah, he could do God, if you were...
5: If I'd have been a rich person, I'd have been perfectly good. I'd have been a real good dude.
1: I was a rich person, and I was a bad guy. I really was.
3: I know, but you started poor like me and then got money. That ain't fair to us. We don't know what to do with that.
1: I lived the world of gluttony when I had money. Jesus, did
3: yes,
1: I?
3: You did.
1: Oh, my Lord. Oh, my gosh. Let me just.
3: And I told you that the other day. We should have sat back and enjoyed that a little bit better.
1: Yeah. Just every day was every day was just another badass day of being cool.
3: Yeah.
1: Being on Sirius XM, being on, 17 affiliates with Cox.
3: Traveling in hauler, throwing tires up
1: just
3: the door.
1: Whatever.
4: Private jets.
1: But, Gene, here we are now.
3: Well, only two Bubba Army signs left on the wall.
1: There's only two Bubba Army. No, there's three. There's three signs left, two TVs, and just a smattering of equipment as we're getting ready to make the trek over to the new place.
3: Well, we know God don't love you all that much anyway, because simple fact is you got kidney stones.
1: Yeah, I think that's one of God's way of just showing. I'm a dick. Yeah, if you got kidney stones, I don't care what you think spiritually and how religious of a person you are. God's already putting you in the dick zone. Like that's like what God does as an appetizer to get you ready for how painful hell is going to be.
3: Man.
1: God says, "Listen, everybody, everybody that's going to hell, I'm going to give you kidney stones so that you can feel just an appetizer of how bad hell is. This is a walk in the park compared to hell." So, I think that's a great analogy. Yep. If you got kidney stones, God does not love you and you're going to hell. He's just getting you ready for it.
4: You got the appetizer?
1: He's just showing you
4: the bread,
1: the pain.
4: Oof.
1: And this is nothing compared to hell.
3: He's got other packages in there, not just kidney stones. He gave me arthritis since I've been 11.
1: Yeah,
3: so
1: he's giving you. And then he gave you a little bit small of a brain and a real active mouth. He gave you that.
3: Yeah, but that got me to the game, man. That got me on the show.
1: Yeah. God's given us all some type of equation, has he not?
3: Because God gave me to you, so that's why you are going to hell.
1: Who, me?
3: Yeah.
4: That's the punishment.
3: If the good Lord, got me into this for you, and I... Because every day you walk out yourself, crap again.
1: Way to make God's work your own, Gene. You narcissistic hillbilly.
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0: their inventory, new or used, you can go to, I think it's, what is it? Is it folks? VW of WC.com, which is Volkswagen of Wesley Chapel. It's off of what, 54 or 56?
1: It's 56 technically, but right off the exit of 75.
0: Swing on by.
2: You'll make believe 54.
0: Yeah. Anyway, VW of WC.com. Great new sponsor. Love you guys. Thank you so very much. Not too far, Lummi, just down the road from Les of Wesley Chapel.
1: Correct. And it's on the same road.
0: Good friend Steve from Purple People Movers and the owner Eric. Just great people. Thank you so much, Les franchise has three locations. They got Les of Bradenton, Les of Clearwater, and the Les of Wesley Chapel. Anything from steel to Skag to you name it, they got it when it comes to anything to do with commercial and or residential landscaping, backpack blowers, you know, weed whackers, Jackal stand-on skid steers like my Skag, they are official Skag dealer, also official steel dealer. Good people down there at Les of Wesley Chapel, Clearwater, and Bradenton. I think if you mention them, Bubba Army, they give you a couple $100 off.
1: Nice.
0: Appreciate you guys. Thank you for all that you guys do. Now, talk about a crazy bitch. And we've all had them. A woman fate now, I think, isn't fatally mean dead?
1: Yeah, he's dead.
0: Yeah. So a woman killed her boyfriend with a kitchen knife over chicken drumsticks after he refused to take her out to dinner. So listen to this. You know, old girl was probably like, man, I don't know what this guy's name was. Lucas, this is my Kaya on the phone, your girlfriend. And I really want some chicken wings. Take me out for some chicken wings tonight. Listen, honey, we ain't got the money. I'm working my ass off, but I can swing by the grocery store and I can pick up some chicken wings and I can make them for you. You know that I'm good. Most guys are pretty good on the grill,
1: yeah.
0: Or, you know, Gene, or an air fryer. That's one skill set that we are pretty good at. You know, firing up the grill out back we're good at that. And so, no, that's not good enough. No, don't you come back with just regular chicken wings and having to make them in the air fryer. That's not what I want. I'll kill you. Oh, listen, babe, you're not going to kill me now. But we ain't got the money for me to go and get a 20-pack of Hooters. I'm just going to bring them and make them, okay? I'm going to make them. And she killed him over it. She killed him over chicken wings.
3: When investigators arrived, they found a man flat on his back. They asked Cloth why she did it. Cloth said she did it because she wanted to go out to eat that night, and her boyfriend had come over to her apartment to cook chicken drumsticks instead. When asked if there was a struggle, Cloth told police, quote, no, I did stab him, end quote.
0: So he didn't even fight back because she must have got him when he wasn't looking or something, right in the back.
3: Cloth says her boyfriend grabbed a knife on the blade side and she got angry and she pushed the knife into his chest.
0: Whoa.
2: And he couldn't hold that back?
0: I don't know.
3: The victim's father spoke in court Monday. He asked we not
0: make... Man, I got to tell you something. If some bitch was trying to kill me, I'd grab a whole nother gear that I didn't even have internally.
2: Well, you tell by her hairdo she got it in her to do it to
0: I'm
2: you.
0: I'm just saying. Yep. Let me, like, we, like Dean, Gene, we would, if we had a woman that was had the sharp end of the knife facing us and we were doing, like, a battle gimmick, I would find a whole nother gear that I didn't even know I had in life and
2: call the other hand
0: and hulk up and get that bitch off me.
2: And she's a bone bag, so
3: him hard. Or his 25-year-old son.
4: Please never let that monster walk the streets ever again.
5: She admits saying, I stabbed him. If you have to take me to jail, okay.
0: I appreciate the honesty.
2: Yeah,
0: me and the boys roll up here. What happened? I stabbed him. If you have to take me to jail, then so be it. Okay, that's pretty cool. Appreciate you. Not having us do a lot of forensic work and stuff like that.
2: She's a whack job.
0: Show us how you did it, sweetheart. Well, I did this, and then like that, and I started just, stabbing.
5: She didn't hesitate with the discussion with the officers.
0: Ooh.
3: When investigators arrived, they found a man flying.

0: flat on his back.
1: All over, not bringing old girl some chicken wings. Old girl wanted chicken wings.
2: She didn't want drumsticks.
1: No. When I go to like Hooters or Wing House or wherever I may get in the various places that I may travel that would offer, you know, chicken wings, if you will, I always get all drummies. Double breaded.
3: No. Double breaded is probably kind of cool.
1: Oh, double breaded is really cool. They're just super. And you only need about six of them because the breading kind of fills you up.
2: It sure does.
1: And, you know, then you feel miserable after you get done eating it. You feel miserable. So, yeah.
2: And you have those greasy poops.
1: What's your favorite wing? I would say that mine would probably still be Hooters with regards to who has the best chicken wing. Lummy, do you know who? I mean, any other?
2: They don't have
3: the Hooters. Hooters breaded. I like drums beef only is me, but the regular wing is Publix.
2: Yeah, Publix has really good ones.
3: Yeah, really good ones.
1: Hold on, you're talking.
3: Coben can eat 40 at one time.
2: Oof.
3: 40.
1: Gene, he's gonna. You can't let him eat 40 of them.
3: Why?
2: Well, he's eating 18
1: he's
2: hot
1: be,
2: pockets.
1: He's gonna be 500 pounds. Yeah.
3: Just until next year, and then he's going to go on a diet and start working out.
1: Next year?
3: He's only 15, man. Let him eat.
1: Yeah, but
3: scavenge for food from 13 to 15, bro. I am not going to let Coben be hungry.
1: I know, but, I mean, you know, you don't want him to go crazy either.
3: I don't care.
1: All right. I mean,
3: He's growing.
1: Kids are mean, man. I had to grow up a fat kid, and the kids are mean.
3: He don't say nothing about it. He's, you know, he runs the nerds, so, you know.
1: Is he the head of the nerds?
3: He's the head of the nerds.
1: He really is?
3: He really is. And he's the bodyguard for the nerds, too. So don't mess with Coben.
1: I mean, Coben's the head of the nerds.
2: He's smart.
1: If you have 15 nerds, and then they just maybe like.
3: Dude, he got a birthday card from a nerd.
1: From the nerds. So you gotta call them the nerds.
3: Yeah, the nerds. And so this, one of the nerds gave him a birthday card and says, "To Coben, this is my life savings. Spend it." That's what it said on the card.
1: He's like David Koresh.
3: He had a 20, a 10, a 5, 4 ones, and a $2 bill, and probably 80 cents.
1: He's got
3: in the envelope.
2: He's got a following.
1: He's got a David Koresh type following.
3: No,
1: right?
3: What it is was the nerds getting beat up and kicked around, and he goes, "Dad, I watched it, and I'm my own business." And he goes, "But the problem was, this dude spit on the kid. And Dad, I seen a dude spit on you, and you tried to kill him. And I know that ain't right. When he spit on that kid, I had to step in." I said, "What'd you do?" He said, "I reached down, and I grabbed that pudding in my hand, and I smacked him in the face with the pudding and said, 'How's that feel? That's like getting spit on, ain't it?' And all the nerds grabbed me and hugged me, Dad. And I was just going, 'You guys would be all right.
1: King I'll of the nerds, Lummy.
2: King of and the nerds.' And he's getting paid for it, too.
3: And they take care of Coben. They don't let nothing happen to him. They if Coben's hungry, they'll buy him snacks in the snack machine. I asked him, I said, 'You need any money, Coben?' 'No.' I said, 'You don't buy no snacks?' 'Nah, my friends buy them for me."
1: The nerds buy them for him.
3: Yeah.
1: So he's like the muscle.
3: And he don't let nothing happen to the nerds. They don't get smashed in the hallways no more.
1: Like now in school, is he one of the bigger kids?
3: I don't know if he's the bigger kid because he's in high school now, so I wouldn't imagine he is. But Coben gets raised by Gene Lasker, and Coben ain't afraid of nothing out of my house. He's not afraid. You can't smack me like my dad does.
1: So you're saying by the upbringing that he gets at home,
3: yeah,
1: life is a highway compared to having to deal with the crazy idiot that I got as a father.
3: That's right.
1: So if I can handle him,
3: yeah,
1: there's nobody that's got any nonsense around here that I have to really worry about, right?
3: Yeah, and he says it to me, too. He goes, "Listen, Dad, I listen to you, and I don't listen to nobody else."
2: He better be getting straight A's. Those kids should be doing his homework.
3: He don't get straight A's, Lummy, but he don't get no F's.
2: Yeah. I was going to say, the nerd should be doing all his homework.
1: That should be a new country song. He don't get straight A's, but he don't get no F's.
3: Yep.
1: So anyway,
4: has indicted former FBI.
1: This is the second time they've indicted him. And will this one stick finally, Lummy? The first one was under the Trump administration, right? The first time that Comey got indicted. And he was the head of the FBI, correct?
2: Yes.
1: And is that what ever crime he supposedly committed?
2: No, for this one, it's his social media post where he put, where you kill when he put something in the, what, 187 on the 47 or something like that.
1: A 186 with 18, something like that.
2: Yeah, yeah.
1: So he used the police term for, I think, a murder.
2: Yes.
1: And in what context? Was he putting that in on a social media post?
2: He put it on social media. He did some shells in the sand.
1: Oh, that's right.
2: 86-47. 86-47 is what he put.
1: Oh, yeah. So 86 means to get rid of.
2: Mm-hmm.
1: And 47 would be implying the president of the United States.
2: Correct.
1: So 86-47.
2: Yes.
1: Now, so you're telling me that our FBI is trying to indict a former director of their very agency for his placement of seashells that said 86-47.
2: Well, it's, I mean, threatening, you know, the like Trump's life.
1: I mean... Okay. I mean,
3: just shoot him in the head.
1: No.
3: Yeah. It's kill him. No. Be done with it. No more news. No more problems.
1: Really, Donald Trump? Come on. I mean, that's what you got him on is like 86 on a 47. We got we got so many other things going on.
2: But the FBI says they don't take any threats. You know, they look at all threats.
1: I mean, okay, you look at all threats and you see that this originated from the former director of your agency's, you know, he was the former director in itself.
2: Who hated Trump,
1: but hating Trump isn't necessarily against the law. And, you know, Trump loves to, anybody that screwed with him in any way, shape or form, ring it up. And, you know, like this Jimmy Kimmel deal. Yes, what Jimmy Kimmel said was disgusting. What Jimmy Kimmel said was may not be your bag of, you know, your cup of tea. It might really piss you off, but it's not illegal. It's not in bounds to where the FCC now, the government or the president and the commissioner of the FCC can weaponize this particular agency to go after television stations that are ABC affiliated and potentially pull their broadcast licenses over something that their late night comedian monologued in a satire, you know, hyperbole, you know, obvious skit and bit, you know, that was chock full of, you know, hyperbole and chock full of all of that. That you're going to be able to turn that violation, which isn't even a violation. Like, you know, if he would have used curse words or, you know, been sexually descriptive or used bodily fluids, there's various topics that I know, having done, you know, having broadcasted for, you know, 40 years, and more importantly, having been fined by this particular agency that's trying to levy these fines, I consider myself probably a little bit of an expert with regards to the FCC. I know, and I have been, I have been a target of their witch hunting, and so I know when they are, you know, when they're absolutely being unreasonable. And listen, you may not like what Jimmy Kimmel said, and what he said may have been very disrespectful to our president. Yes, indeed. But it's not illegal. Yeah, but and if ABC, because they're getting advertiser blowback, or they're even getting affiliate relations blowback, if they would want to suspend Jimmy Kimmel, fire him, or do nothing. It's their right to do whatever they feel fit, including but not limited to nothing. Their broadcast license shouldn't be held over their head based on a joke that a comedian made on their airwaves that was making fun of our president.
3: See, but you pipers, you're in a dreamland. You think that you can say a joke But you don't realize that your joke was over the air to millions of people who believe in you.
1: Gene.
3: Like a cult type thing.
1: It's the absolute crystal clear version of what
3: I'm going to bust him in the teeth when I see him. So you better not come to Tampa and do so.
1: Uneducated people that don't understand the simplistic impurity of our First Amendment are the ones that are saying that Jimmy Kimmel did something wrong and illegal. Jimmy Kimmel did something very disrespectful and disgraceful.
3: Okay.
1: Yes.
3: You don't do that to the boss.
1: He did. But it's not illegal.
3: No, it's not illegal.
1: It's not illegal to do it to the boss.
3: But he danced on the line of it.
1: No, quite frankly, he didn't.
3: When you say deceased president, that means he's going to die.
1: It's not illegal.
3: Okay.
1: It's protected under the First Amendment.
3: Well, I know it's illegal to punch him in the mouth, but if Jimmy Kimmel comes down here and plays a show, I'm going to be sitting for him.
1: That's between you and him. You have the right to do that.
3: Okay, that's right.
1: Now, you're going to probably pay the consequences of it.
3: But I'll pay it for the old boss, man.
1: But, I mean, you can take radio stations and television stations' licenses away from them when they have committed FCC violations, community standards, talk, you know, obscenity, not keeping their public file, not keeping a good EOE file, and when the job's up for grabs, how the procedures that you walk through to post that job and that potential on-air position available to anybody in the public that wants to sign up, while not using race, creed, religion as a variable that puts one person more likely to get the job than others. There's so many things you have to jump through as a responsible broadcasting company that your late night talk show host making a disgusting and quite frankly sickening attempt at humor about Melania looking like a distressed widow, but that's not illegal. It's distasteful. You may, Jimmy Kimmel may suffer the repercussions of clients leaving, of his parent company not wanting to retain his employment, but it would be solely their decision. And it should never be based on the federal government being able to hold your broadcast license over your head. There's only a few things that they're allowed to hold that license over your head with. And what Jimmy Kimmel said in an attempt to be funny that last night is not one of them. So, I mean,
3: Jimmy Kimmel better not say that about an outlaw boss.
1: Oh, Jimmy Kimmel, I mean.
3: Because you know what? His First Amendment will stop right in his throat.
1: Well.
3: I understand that. He's way over the line. We wasn't way over the line, and we got smashed.
1: But my language was over the line, and my sexual depictions, and the fact that I got Scooby Doo and Shaggy,
3: yeah,
1: who are cartoon characters, going out and trying to find crack rocks and pick up sluts for hookers. They found that offensive. Especially using a cartoon character, which might be more likely for a kid. What they got me on is complete bullcrap. Here's one of their excuses. Well, since it was a cartoon character in Scooby and Shaggy, then kids by the way, I was dead last with teenagers. Dead last. Like, the ratings would show you that out of 37 radio stations that were in the conversation, I was dead last in kids. But because our Scooby-Doo and Shaggy tries to go out and find crack rock and hookers, because it was the bit was centered around two cartoon characters, that could maybe make kids want to listen to that bit. And that's why they got me in trouble.
3: Yeah.
1: Because it was a cartoon bit. And they felt kids may listen to it. Kids aren't going to under it. It was Scooby and Shaggy trying to, smoke crack rocks. It was funnier than hell.
3: It was great.
1: Then another monologue that got me fired, one of my seven violations, was Ned was talking about how he likes to go to the Pasco Pussycat, which is an adult theater, and masturbate and put on a show. Yeah, like how he actually wanted people to watch him, and he'd be like, oh God. Oh God! And he put on a big show, and we went through this whole production of him watching, the average porn, and it was funnier than hell. But all of that got me thrown off. All of that got me thrown off of regular radio and single-handedly the largest fine in the history of the FCC. And you know what? Going by their sandbox rules and the rules that they have with regards to indecent material, I can understand where they ruled against me. I get it. Now,
3: but you don't think Kimmel's worse than what we did?
1: No. Kimmel is a walk in the park. It's a joke that he made about our first lady, and it was a very ill attempt to be funny. But it's not illegal. It's stupid. I don't agree with
3: it. All the ladies in the world, he had to mess with her.
1: Yeah, well, that's his choice. It's his choice. Is there anybody that agrees with me and says, listen, you know what? My position is Jimmy Kimmel is a piece of shiz. I hope that ABC gets rid of him just based on him not being able to garner an audience anymore, and that I think it's wrong for the Federal Communications Commission to hold up your license. Some of these stations that they're trying to use against ABC, their license just got renewed like last year, and you don't need to renew them for every 5 years. They're gathering up these ABC stations mm-hmm. that, you know, are 4 years away from being renewed and trying to take these stations' licenses away based on Jimmy Kimmel's ill attempt at a stupid joke. And I don't think that that's right. That's not what the FCC is supposed to do. And it's completely interpreting, and it's the president playing God. Nobody can talk anything bad about me. No jokes, no nothing. I say, well, listen, you got to put
3: it's
1: up with
3: a joke about being killed. Wasn't a joke.
1: There's been
3: joke about his voice and her stupid hairdo he's got. I get it, but not he's dead.
1: Well, Gene, it's not again. It upsets you, and I understand.
0: Yeah, man, it's not right.
1: But it's not illegal.
3: I don't care. You know, he's the boss. How he got there, I don't care.
5: But. You know, we probably shouldn't have said that.
6: That kind of frank dialogue troubles me.
5: More of the Bubba the Love Sponge show after this.
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0: 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The end times are here. 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
1: Sorry.
2: Hey, Lummi, will you find the, I think he's on with Dark Match Steve every once in a while. His name's Pigpen.
3: Oh, the fat pig?
2: Fat pig.
3: Yeah.
2: He's, you know what, I was watching some nonsense that Dark Match Steve was putting out. I guess Dark Match Steve now is officially a hater, maybe, or I don't know. I don't know what I ever did to Dark Match Steve. I always thought he was pretty cool. But I think he does a podcast kind of hating us a little bit. But the fat pig gets in there and sticks up for us. Like, and he's big time Bubba Army, knows every facet of the show, even kind of understands the kayfabe and the behind the scenes stuff. And was really, really, really sticking up for us. So tell that dude, man, thank you. And if he doesn't got any Bubba Army gear, let me know. It looks like he looks to be like maybe a 2, maybe a 3X.
3: Okay, yeah.
2: And give me his mailing address so I can send him something nice.
4: All right.
2: Appreciate you, bud. Thank you. Just was given a text. Just got this text about 5 minutes ago from, you know, Video Killed the Radio Star, the main dude, the director. Is a guy named Ian Longent. And with Hogan's new documentary that just hit last week in Netflix, the 4-part series, and we've taken, and the Bubba Army, and thank you, Bubba Army, but and send more testimonials. Go to our Facebook page, scroll down. I think on our Facebook page, we have, and it's quite a ways down now because we put so much on it. But I think we have like a little tutorial on, you know, what we would want you to do, don't we?
3: Yes, we do.
2: It's way down.
3: Yeah, because we have that other.
2: Maybe you think we should pin it to the top?
3: I don't know. I mean that
2: the pin. It's good real estate.
3: Yeah,
2: and you guys don't like to screw with that.
3: Well, yeah, we got that. You know, we usually try to put those ones that are really popular.
2: Here, I think this one's pinned though.
3: Just featured.
2: I know, but it says. Here,
3: So
2: go to our Facebook page and type on where it says featured, click on the African-American kid, that guy, and then it'll give you exactly what the hell we're looking for. And let me, we even have like 20 different scripts. Hey, if you like true stories, and if you're into real stories that make you question everything, you need to watch this. This is an at all what I expected. Video Killed the Radio Star. I thought I had it figured out.
5: Go to our Facebook and click on the black guy.
3: There you go.
2: Go to our Facebook and click on the black guy.
3: Easy as that.
2: Yeah, and do something like what he did. Let me hear when I click on the black guy. Here we go.
3: Yeah, so it's in the feature, just so people know.
2: I think this got released yesterday.
3: Yes, it did.
2: Hold on, this got released yesterday. Oh, of course, I missed.
6: On the people that did. They would see that it vindicates my dad, it vindicates Bubba, and it really focuses on the people that did the wrong thing and the people that walked away scot-free when really they should have been punished by law. So it's a very interesting story, and I think what people are going to take from it is it's just kind of a new perspective, and I think everybody deserves
2: Video Killed the Radio Star.
6: That perspective, and from what I saw,
2: Brooke looks great, doesn't she?
3: She does, yeah.
2: God, she's hot.
6: When I watched it,
2: I'm not saying that like in a creepy way because she calls me Uncle Bubba. So like, I mean, I want to make sure I back that down a little bit. Let me, people don't get me on the creep train. You know what I'm saying?
6: Mm-hmm. To me, it aligned with what my father told me, that Bubba didn't leak the tape.
2: So anyway, number 10.
5: Is there a whodunit behind?
2: Number 10 on the Apple charts this morning.
3: Awesome.
2: Yeah. Isn't that kick ass? Number 10 on the Apple charts. Let me see what this one is here. Not that one here. Damn it. I was going to click on this one, Lummi. Why would I want to expose my best friend and my wife through whatever our little kink was? Why would I want to do that?
7: He playing all this. I'm going to film it and then I'm going to put it so everybody.
2: Hey, Lummi, can you get a hold of the Hodge twins and ask, like, I don't know, the people that were supposed to be handling my stuff before, I don't think we're really handling my stuff that way. Maybe, could you reach out to him and say, hey, man, Bubba would like to be on your show. Maybe send them a copy of this and let them know that they made the documentary. Like there's, you know, they made it on the documentary. And would they want to comment about their appearance and or talk to me about the doc? Would you do that for me?
3: Yeah, I'll...
2: I'll give you a big bony if you get me on that deal.
3: All right.
7: World can see.
1: So we tried to make it seem like, in my opinion, that somebody stole the video from him, and that's how it anonymously got to this Gawker media source.
4: Bubba then sent the clip off to someone else, who then...
2: And none of these... The reason why we put it in the documentary is because they were all wrong. This is what the average, you know, person in America or the world thinks, what these talking heads are screaming. This is how people have it figured out. This is what they think happened.
4: Published it for the world to see.
8: Didn't Bubba sell that tape to Gawker?
9: That guy's a real idiot.
10: We started trying to figure out how it happened and how it...
2: Dutch Mandrell is an old wrestler from back in the day.
10: Been taken.
11: Why would I want to expose my best friend and my wife through whatever?
2: Go to our Facebook page. There's a bunch of video killed, the radio star testimonials.
12: When I first met Bubba, I hated his guts because he was on the power pig.
2: Hogan at my funeral. Well, at my wedding. Hogan at my wedding.
12: He was saying all these dirty words and all these derogatory things in the Tampa Bay area that all of us rednecks from South Tampa never heard before. But then I met the guy and I realized that, you know, he was a great person and nothing like the radio personality. We became very good friends, and he's one of the only people in this world that I trust with my children. For the greatest couple in the world, Bubba and Heather, we give you our love. We love you to death. If there's anything you ever need, you know who to call, brother.
2: I needed something, Terry, and I called you a lot, and you weren't returning my phone call. I need you to set the record straight that I'm not the bad guy that did you dirty, that it was Mike Calta and Spice Boy who actually stole, distributed, and benefited the most.
12: When I first met,
2: quite frankly, if we were to be intellectually honest, got away with it scot-free. Number one, of course. Gene?
9: Hogan. He benefited, too.
2: Oh, yeah. I mean, he made, you know, $60 million.
9: Yeah, when he was broke.
2: Nobody has ever made him $60 million.
9: No.
2: I did a job. Let me talk about doing a job.
3: You did a job.
2: I did one hell of a job. Right clean in the middle.
9: Right clean in the middle.
2: With juice. Hard way.
9: With juice.
2: Man.
3: You're still doing the job.
2: Yeah, every day I wake up at 3:05 and have to be in here at work. I'm still just a paid circus act.
9: And Hogan sitting back napping.
2: He's dead.
9: Right. That's what I'm
3: saying. He's napping.
2: You know what? As bad as I got it, I still probably have it better than Hogan.
9: Sure do.
2: I mean, right? He's just probably turned in. I mean, he's already been cremated.
9: You get to sit back and say how
2: I still get to be alive.
9: Brooke is. He ain't.
2: I can still appreciate his daughter's beauty. He can't appreciate it.
3: That's right.
13: Have videotapes of it. Where Hulk Hogan was in a room.
2: This was another one. This is my last one before I go into words.
13: Next to it.
2: So go to our website. Especially our Facebook, man. By the way, our Facebook's been killing it. We're only like 85 away from 256 or 257 million. Like we've picked up,
3: we picked up
2: 13,000 new subscribers on our Facebook page, like in the last 7 days. Like Gary Cantrell hit all kinds of algies.
3: He's a man.
2: Man, you filthy ginger. Love you, Gary Cantrell. This is just another example of stuff that Gary's putting up that's, cross-promoting and feeding within our world. I mean, like, everything we do goes unilaterally up to all of our platforms. Instagram, X, TikTok, Facebook, YouTube, Kick. Don't we do it? Rumble?
3: Yep. Everything but Kick.
2: Everything but Kick. We don't do Kick. Kick are a bunch of dicks.
3: Yes, they are.
2: We don't even really do that much with Twitch anymore, do we, Lummy? Just occasionally.
3: Just live feed right now.
2: Yeah.
13: And money is being offered for the tape.
14: At that point, I knew it was over.
2: There you go. Video killed the radio star this weekend. If you got a chance to watch it, it's a little long. I think they're going to maybe re-edit it.
3: Really? Cut it down?
2: And, well, I think...
10: You did what?
2: The next opportunity they may have... is going to be where they want this in 3 episodes. They want video killed the radio star in 3 episodes. At that point, the time makes sense. You know what I'm saying?
3: Yeah.
2: Right at like an hour and 2 minutes per episode. That's perfect.
3: So I think that's what the Hogan doc is, but he's 4 episodes.
2: Yeah. So I think video killed the radio star could solidly get it done in three. The next place, I can't wait to tell you. Like, it's going to be continued. Please to go to an Amazon Prime, and you'll find it there. And you'll also find it on Apple TV. Those are the two places you can get it now. And I would appreciate it if you go watch it. Because we are number 10 today on Apple. I mean, and the producers all send me little copies of that, and I feel super proud and what have you. But the next distribution platform that they go on, which I think is about 2 months away, is going to be, you don't have to pay nothing for it. It's going to be free.
3: Oh.
2: Just sit through a couple commercials here and there.
3: Nice.
2: That should be kick ass. Yeah.
15: Mission accomplished. Sure. Another segment failed. More of the Bubba the Love Sponge Show after this.
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0: Now, I was ready to give this to you, a quick little story about James Comey. It's the second attempt of the Trump administration to try to get this guy hemmed up on a federal indictment. Former FBI director, really pissed Trump off for whatever reasons or not for his first term. I forget what he alleged.
4: Russiagate. He was trying to get Trump thrown in jail for a while.
0: And I think it was also Roger Stone's arch nemesis as well.
4: Yes.
0: So that's what, you know. So ever since they threw him out of being the FBI director, Trump's been after him ever since. Would we not agree? I mean, we'd certainly probably agree to that.
4: Mm-hmm.
0: And, you know, Trump, if you've ever taken a hack at him, he is the kind of guy that's going to, you know, spend his last dying breath taking another hack at you. You know, like, you know, he just doesn't have the ability to turn the other cheek. And listen, you know what? Most of us don't. Like, I'm not going to sit here and tell you that I can't either. You know, and if I was the president of the United States, I'd probably be acting a lot like him, too.
5: That's right. So learn from it and do it.
0: So I can't learn from it, and I'll never do it. So anyway, here is just a quick news story of the James Comey deal. And then Gene completely threw us a curveball as we were prepping for, you know, the remaining breaks of the show. Gene's like, hey, how about that my girl, she was trying to go home in New York City, and this dude, he's like, stopped her and said, like, you can't go down this path, this sidewalk unless you give me your phone number. And she was like, I ain't giving you my phone number. And then he beat her up
5: smashed her on the ground, man. And you the video, she gets knocked out, her arms in the air. And
0: he didn't kill her, though, did he?
5: No, then he stomped on her face.
0: Just because she wouldn't give him
5: her phone number.
0: And so that guy is entering the judicial system, and that's starting to go through the ranks.
4: I guess his mom is crazy, Gene said.
5: Yeah, no, so she's wicked crazy.
0: I do have that story that was last week.
5: She should have gave my son that phone number. Who does she think she is?
6: Has indicted.
0: We'll do that next. Squirrel, squirrel, squirrel.
6: Former FBI Director James Comey for a second time. Our justice correspondent David Spence got the story. He's here in Washington. Hey, David, they're going to go at it again.
7: John, they're going at it again, not even a year after they went at it after the first time. We're told this via several law enforcement sources. We're told this is related to an Instagram post from the former FBI director last year. When he posted on the beach, you may remember there was a formation of shells.
0: 86, it was 8647.
4: Yes.
0: 86 and 47. One couldn't argue that's what they were trying to say. There's probably a bunch of other arguments as well. There's nearly nothing official that if you see seashells arranged in an 8-6 and then a 4-7, that necessarily is locked into killing our president.
4: I guess he did post the numbers also when he put it up.
5: See, poke one of his eyes out and then be done with it.
7: 86-47 that were in that pairing of 86-47, and he said something along the lines of, isn't this a curious formation that I just found while walking on the beach? Well, critics to that post immediately pointed out that 86, at least in the restaurant world, means to get rid of or to kill something from a menu, 47 meaning the 47th president of the United States. So Comey did speak with the Secret Service, did speak with federal investigators at the time. He was interviewed last spring or early last summer, shortly after that happened.
0: I mean, they could, you know, listen, a lot of being able to be charged for a potential threat is the investigating agency's mindset or opinion as to whether you had the resources to pull said act off. You know what I'm saying? Like, let me, if I was going to say, listen, I'm going to kill you and shoot your remains to the moon. You know, I really can't do that. I don't have the ability to do that. If I said I can kill you and take you in Fabrizi's fishing boat 10 miles out, well, that might be considered something I could get done. And so I don't know if, you know, that if the FBI or whoever, whatever charging agency is recharging him for that. You could argue that, you know, I mean, does he really have the ability to take out the president?
4: Well, according
0: probably
4: to the,
0: probably not.
4: According to the FBI, they put it in front of a grand jury, and the grand jury is the one who wanted to charge him.
0: I mean, that's a way to cover your ass, and that's, you know, should be a little bit of an eye opener for James Comey, is the fact that, you know, I think you have the First Amendment right to do that, and, you know, I think that that's under the guise of parody and hyperbole and you know, and satire. But, you know, obviously, there's, I think a grand jury, is it 11 people or 12? I don't know how many.
4: Yes.
0: Hey, Alexa, how many people are on a federal grand jury? Oops. I got her.
4: Yeah, where you at?
0: Alexa, good morning.
8: Good morning.
0: Okay, she's there.
8: Singer-songwriter Willie Nelson was born on this day in 1933.
0: Thanks.
8: Winner of more than a dozen Grammys.
0: Thank you,
8: Grammys.
0: Alexa. Thank
8: he
0: you.
8: He was inducted into the Country Music
0: Alexa,
8: Hall of Fame.
0: Alexa, shut up.
5: Go, Willie.
0: Hey, Alexa. How many people sit on a federal grand jury?
8: Sorry, I don't know that one.
4: At least 16 to 23.
0: Let me bing.
4: I said it, 16 to 23.
7: No charges were ever filed, but now it appears that he has been indicted today. We're working to learn more about the indictment. We're waiting to see if officials have anything to say on this. That is the post that you see right there. Cool shell formation on my beat.
0: Could be what?
5: An Essex.
0: Yeah, I mean, there's a bunch of different ways.
5: Yeah.
7: Beach walk from former director James Comey. Now, you also remember that he was indicted last year as well for allegedly lying to Congress.
5: Mm. So it means throwing out food. So you just
0: 86 usually means negative or take no or
5: right,
0: or kill the project. Or, you know, like, oh, we're going to 86 that project, meaning we're done. We're killing it off. We're not going to go further. So in pop culture, 86 pretty much means dead, not going to follow through, negative. Like, you know, it's not a positive thing.
5: In the biker world, 86 means it's not allowed around.
0: Yeah. Removed.
5: Not killed.
0: Yeah, but yeah, 86 means that
5: not allowed around.
0: That element is not allowed.
5: Yeah,
0: around for whatever you guys are doing.
5: Not allowed around. So what's the big deal?
0: Lummy, this is the story that Gene was going to get us going
5: yes.
0: on. I actually had it last week, and I kind of got a little bit down. I got behind on some stuff, and I end up not covering it. But it's a fascinating story, and one of the reasons why I didn't cover it is because the audio that I had, Lummy, didn't beep out the words.
4: Yes.
0: So I was gonna have to, like, you know that. So I was just like, screw it. Well, it's since been beeped out, so I can play this now in its entirety, and it's been beeped out. And here's, let me just give you a little bit of fodder for you to be having the back of your head. This looks to be like maybe 15, 16-year-old African-American girl.
5: 15-year-old white girl.
0: Oh, 50 is a
5: 14-year-old African kid, boy.
0: Okay, all right, there you go. There's the players. See, Gene, I didn't watch it as closely as you did. So
5: live from the Lasker Media.
0: Lasker Media is reporting 16-year-old African-American boy.
5: 14.
0: 14-year-old African-American boy.
5: Asking for a phone number from a 15-year-old little girl, white girl.
0: Asking for a phone number.
5: She says no.
0: She says no.
5: She tries to walk away.
0: Mm-hmm.
5: She gets picked up from behind, slammed to the ground, knocked unconscious, and then stepped on her face.
0: From the 14-year-old boy.
5: From the 14-year-old black boy.
0: For not giving her number up.
5: Yep.
0: And so the only thing she's guilty of is telling him no, I'm not.
5: And walking away.
0: I'm not comfortable with you having my number. That's it.
5: Yep.
0: And then trying to walk away.
5: Yep.
0: Here's that video right here.
9: Sickening viral video shows a teen brutally attacking a girl on a New York City street, all because she refused to give him her phone number. In the graphic clip, which is circulating on social media, the 14-year-old brute confronts the 15-year-old girl on the corner of East 107th Street and 3rd Avenue in East Harlem around 3:30 p.m. on Monday after school got out. What happens next is difficult to watch.
0: Yeah, actually, there's a video. This video lays it all out. Here we go.
10: I just got a snack out of you right now, right?
11: Do it.
10: No, you stand right here.
11: You will.
10: No, you stand right here. Here.
11: Well, no, she goes to see.
10: Let's go to all work.
4: Now, tell me what you do if this is happening to your daughter. Watch this. Ooh, now, look at her arm in the air. Damn it. I want to kill them.
0: Oh, man.
4: You can't do that, the little girls. Oh, man, and the mom is a nutso. I'm reading her statements.
9: Disturbingly, the attacker's heard being egged on by his friends filming the video, who laugh when he throws the girl to the ground and then stomps on her head. The girl suffered a concussion and was taken by EMS to Harlem Hospital in stable condition, police and sources said. The bully was arrested and charged with assault and is now due to appear in family court, sources said. The video comes only days after another disturbing incident in New York City involving teens, in which a suspected backpack-wearing thug opened fire on a 15-year-old boy at a Queens Park during a heated brawl on the night of April 16th, with sources saying the deadly...
0: I mean, we're just killing ourselves. As Americans, like, we don't even care about our fellow American, or if you're a kid, or, you know, we're animals. There's a portion of our population that are just animals, and that have been raised by animals, and that have become animals. Just like,
4: you know, I think we ought to ship guns right to Harlem and let them kill them ourselves.
0: Okay.
9: Shooting erupt.
0: Not necessarily where we position. Don't think, I mean, that's where we stand.
4: No, it's not our stance.
0: It's not our stance at all.
12: 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Now, let me tell you something. You're not getting any younger, so your language will most likely become obsolete, too. How about it?
9: Did as kids gathered for what should have been a harmless water balloon fight. Harrowing video posted by former Mayor Eric Adams shows a group of violent teens repeatedly pummeling Queens victim Jaden Pierre at Roy Wilkins Park before one of them, identified by cops as 18-year-old Zaheer Davis, allegedly shoots him point blank.
4: Oh. And got all the right to do it.
9: Pierre, who took a bullet to the chest, is seen collapsing while his killer ran off. Sources said Davis is since believed to have fled to Jamaica.
0: I mean, so that was just a shot right in the middle of the day, Lummy, right in clean air. Now, right there. Now, Lummy, is this the mother?
4: Yeah, she is.
0: Okay, so this is the 14-year-old African American boy who is the one that
4: clear as day
0: beat this girl down to the ground, kicked her head, clear as day.
4: Now, if you look at it, he steps on her face.
0: Yeah. So
4: you don't kick
0: what,
4: her.
0: I mean, I think the video speaks like you don't need any expert to hit play and just watch what happened. Yep. And you can come up with your own determination.
4: And this lady explains why her son acts the way he does.
13: Okay. Yeah. AR, she was physical assaulted in that school, and the principal don't do nothing about it.
0: Are you sure this isn't her mom?
4: No. She's saying that the girl, was bullying her son.
0: Oh.
4: In school.
0: Oh, okay.
4: Supposedly.
13: I have 29 police reports calling on the DOE to help me with the children. They never did nothing.
14: And what did the judge say to the inquiry?
13: The judge said because of, I've been getting death threats of this situation, everybody targeting me, even my neighbor.
0: Death threats. Is that a death threat?
4: Yes.
0: Debt threats. Listen, hold on.
13: Because of, I've been getting debt threats.
0: Debt threats. The judge says because I've been getting debt threats.
4: Is she from another country?
0: I don't know. Yes, obviously. I mean, no.
13: Of this situation, everybody targeting me. Even my neighbor want to hit my 14-year-old, think he's a man.
4: Yeah, you better be glad I'm not your neighbor.
13: The judge said I have to keep him for safety.
15: But why did he stomp on her head?
13: She said something to him. You know what she did first? She pushed him. And he has flat foot, 10 foot, but like that, because I took him to the hospital Monday, too. Yes!
11: Well, you don't see that on the video.
13: I have that video. I have that piece of
15: but
13: video.
15: Shoving him, how does that equal him picking her up, dropping her on her neck?
0: Great question.
15: And then stomping on her head.
13: Let me be
15: clear. It seems like you're justifying it.
13: No. They were coming from school together.
11: Okay.
13: But they're friends going to the park. That's what they did every day.
11: And then she's bullying him.
13: She's bullying Nadir from in the school.
11: And what is she saying to him to bully him?
0: Which, by the way, nobody has any record of.
4: No.
0: Like, there's no record of this at all. Okay?
13: She said, dirty nigga. She's a racism. She's calling dirty nigga and dirty slurs. That's from my understanding, because he's been emailing me from the school. You understand?
11: Mm-hmm.
13: Because my kids, if they take phone, they email the parents.
11: Right.
13: Yes, because they're so smart they are.
16: Do you have the video where...
0: Do you notice how it's everybody else's fault except theirs?
4: Yeah. Yep.
0: It's the school's fault. It's the girl's fault. It's the...
4: The girl never pushed him.
0: And nobody wants to really talk about whose fault this really is. Is that 14-year-old monster of a kid that you've raised and coddled, and he probably doesn't have a male-like figure around the home, which is about 80% of the problem, and you are, you know, you play... And listen, I feel for you having to play both parents, but I can see where most men wouldn't be attracted to your big loud mouth either. So you got yourself into this particular situation, and you've raised a monster. You've raised a kid that's an absolute monster. You've not disciplined him. You've not made him. You've not held him accountable for things that he's done, and he's a monster. And I hope that they, wade through this tape, see that he pushed her and that he curbed her head, and that he needs to be in jail for, you know, no less than 3 years. I would say at least 3 years. If not longer, that would be 3 years. Might be a sweetheart deal.
5: Like, man, we got outlaws in jail for selling pot for life.
0: Yeah.
5: Okay. They didn't stomp on a kid's head.
0: No.
4: You want to try to call this lady?
0: Yeah.
16: She's harassing him. Do you have that video?
13: From in the school. Yes, I have everything.
16: Can you give it to us?
13: No.
15: Do you have it?
16: That will be in his defense if you give it to us.
13: I have many defense of him.
16: The only video we have now, it's him slamming her.
13: There are many
16: into the sidewalk.
13: Yeah, the attorney of that's the attorney. But he's a minor. You understand? He's a minor.
0: I think it's is it Shelp? Is it Salima?
4: Salima.
0: I think it's Salima.
4: Salima.
13: Minor.
5: From the islands?
13: This is crazy. You see, police don't do nothing. The DOE don't do nothing. Civilian no need to get involved, because East Harlem School is a violent school. How can you even have a 11-year-old beaten down in front of 4 teachers?
15: Do you have any sympathy for her?
13: My condolence to her, yes, as a mom, because I have 2 daughters, and I'm sorry, but bullying is caused from bullying.
17: You have said you can't have many problems before. What do you have to care about?
13: Just a minute. She's been a bully to him. That's it.
15: She's been a bully to him.
13: Yes, from in the classroom of the classes.
0: Like, all right, so she's kind of, now things have changed a little bit.
4: A little bit.
0: Where... Oh, no, she's still stating that the girl
5: why would he be asking for her phone number?
0: Yeah.
13: They have, and some...
0: Exactly, Gene, hold on.
13: This is what I sent to his phone from her. We learned. She's been a bully to him and pushed him down, and he fell.
15: So then he picks her up and stomps on her head? That justifies that?
13: No, they were, what I learned is like, they were friends. They aren't friends overall in general. Because they go to the same school. You understand?
15: Yeah.
13: And...
5: Well, she is not here.
18: Are you mom? Are you his mom?
13: Yes.
18: Okay, thank you.
13: Schools, the government need to step in. Because that same school, my 18-year-old was beaten down on December.
0: As proactive as she's trying to be and get ahead of this, it just screams that that she's afraid that her... son is going to be held accountable for what all of us can see on the camera. And so she's coming out with all these distracting prior to this happening at school. She was bullying him and all this kind of deal. She's trying too hard. You don't try this hard when your son or daughter is innocent.
4: The way he was walking around, the
0: case comes to you way easier than this. If indeed what you're saying is correct and he's innocent, then you don't have to go on such a media blitz to try to say elsewhere. Otherwise, what are you saying?
4: No, I'm saying the way that he walked around, he looked like he had swagger. There's no way that that tiny girl was bullying him.
0: No.
13: Gone. My 11-year-old was beaten down in for teacher as a for teacher. It's a constant bullying. My daughter, she was also raped in the high school. Oh, and sexually assaulted. There's a lot going on in the school, that charter school.
15: Bullied by her?
13: By her and friends, too. He's just in the high
0: school. Am I assuming this is after the meeting?
4: Yeah.
0: Whatever happened?
13: Yeah. He's just in the high school. She was in the middle school, too.
15: Was he trying to get her phone number? Was he trying to date her?
13: He has her number. She's on Instagram. She's on WhatsApp sending messages. You understand? And in the classroom, she keep on provoking him in the Eastern Global class. He can't find no peace.
19: So he just lost it.
13: Yes. So you have to push him, but he's a quiet boy.
4: Quiet Christian boy.
0: Quiet Christian boy. I have a number for her.
4: Yes.
0: And, maybe we'll get lucky next.
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0: 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I run KNN. 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
1: Salima
2: Allen from New York.
3: And we're pro no bullying in the school.
2: Yeah, I'm gonna have to tell her what she wants to hear.
3: Yep.
2: I'm gonna have to tell her what she wants to
3: hear. Yeah, but we're pro bullying. We're pro not bullying.
2: Yeah, we're sorry that the girl bullied your son. That's horrible.
4: Welcome to Verizon Wireless. The number you dialed has been changed, disconnected, or is no longer in service. If you feel you have
3: her Obama package got lit up.
2: Yeah, her Obama package.
1: Darn.
2: Thought we had her.
1: Yeah.
2: So here's what, and listen, with regards to the war in Iran, I do believe our president and other people when they say that we've blown them to absolute pieces and there's really not a lot left of what they got. But, you know, I still think they're a bunch of stinky, non-negotiating, lying mother effers. And I think that we're just going to keep kicking the can down the road until we can eventually get some type of stability at the leadership deal so that that person really can speak on behalf of the Iranian government. Or we're going to have to go in there and put somebody in charge ourselves. There's reports now, I mean, that this guy might have been the guy that's been calling the shots, and he may have gotten killed in a strike last night.
1: Good luck.
2: So at this point, I don't know who's in charge.
5: Khatib was also the man responsible in part for shutting down the internet in Iran and even spying on regime officials. Very interesting character who was described to Fox News as having blood on his hands.
2: Hey, Lummi, could you, like, what's the largest city in Iran? Tehran?
1: Tehran, yeah.
2: Maybe just
1: smoke it.
2: Just try to find me some kind of store or anybody from Tehran from 7-Eleven convenience store or casino or hotel or gas station or restaurant in Tehran.
1: Yeah.
2: And I could call them and be like, hey, listen, this is America.
6: Look up, and something's coming.
2: What's it really like? Like, I mean, are you guys right. Are you really, really afraid that we're gonna blow you up at any time? Or are you guys just partying and not really?
3: Oh, the road's still looking good.
5: Hands, American blood. This official goes on to say his network specifically targeted current and former U.S. officials, including President Donald Trump. I'm also told he was the only person to survive the initial strikes of Operation Epic Fury that took out Iran's supreme leader. Khatib was also the man responsible in part for shutting down the internet in Iran and even spying on regime officials. Very interesting character who was described to Fox News.
2: You got me number?
1: Yeah, I get you the number to the hospital in Tehran.
2: Oh, yeah.
1: I figured that if anyone's open, they're open.
2: Yeah. And they might be able to give us some, let me see here. Now, is it 198 or is it just 98?
1: 98's their country code.

0: I'm just going to try a one.
1: Okay.
0: Before it.
1: Oh, hold on. You got to do this. You got to dial 011, which is the U.S. International Exit Code.
0: Yeah. All right. 011.
1: And then you dial 98. All right. And then go.
0: So 011, then 98.
1: Correct. Right? Yes.
0: There we go. This is supposed to be a hospital in Tehran.
2: You have reached a Noctel number that is no longer in service.
0: I mean, it probably got blown up. Let's just be honest. I'm going to have...

0: in trouble for that.
1: Lasker should do that. Let me tell you something. You reach a number that got blowed up, and hopefully the person that is hooked up to this number didn't get blowed up either, but there might be a chance they got blowed up too. So there's a lot of blowing up over here right now.
0: Yeah,
1: and me being the voice guy for your voice for your voicemail, I'm just hoping I don't get blown up. Okay, sorry about your luck. Praise Allah.
2: Their leaders are all gone. The next set of leaders are all gone, and the next set of leaders are mostly gone. And now nobody wants to be a leader over there anymore. We're having a hard time. We want to.
3: So send some of our people over there to run the show.
1: Look at those young, fresh-faced studs. That must be the Naval Academy.
4: Yeah, or U.S. Navy football team.
1: Yeah, is it? Oh, yeah. There you go. The U.S. Navy football team.
3: So them two black guys on the left are running backs, and the white guy right there to the right probably the quarterback.
1: Gene, however you want to racially profile it, is that you? That you
3: I am not racially profiling
1: yes,
3: anything.
1: You very much
3: I'm looking
1: are.
3: At a picture in front of yeah. my President King.
2: Okay. We're having a hard time. We want to talk to them, and there's nobody to talk to. We have nobody to talk to, and you know what? We like it that way.
3: Yes, sir.
1: Yeah. Well,
3: I'm over there. I do whatever you say, Trump. You're the man.
1: You're such a MAGA D sucker.
3: I'm a Trump guy. He's a businessman.
1: Well, no, I agree. I agree he's a businessman.
3: And the world is so messed up.
1: I just question.
3: He has to do some messed up things to get even.
1: I question some of his.
3: I question a lot of things he's doing, too.
1: Yeah, some of his tact.
3: Yeah, some of his tact is not right, you know, especially on the immigrants. You know, we need the ICE agents ought to have a box in their hand that slides to credit cards. And you get the guy, you put his face in it, takes a picture, eye resembles, or whatever that means.
1: You mean, hold on,
3: resembles.
1: Eye recognition.
3: Recognitions. So we recognize their eyeballs, and then their thumbprint, and we slide a card out, and we give it to them. If they're not wanted, from what we got, then they got a good card in their hand. Make sure you keep this as your life link.
1: Oh, hold on. What if they're not in the system?
3: Right.
1: They're not. So do you make a new card for them?
3: Give them a card right there. Boom. And tell them this is your life link, bro.
4: I sent you another hospital. Well, I sent you a link to a hospital number. This hospital looks like it's open, but I mean it's all depending on if the telephone lines are up.
3: Oh.
4: You just gotta hit click here to show phone.
1: Right here.
4: If you go up, it's easier to see it.
1: All right, so don't let Macho show this or nothing. This is just one last hospital. And then we'll just move on.
4: Yeah, this one looks like it's open that well.
3: That's a hell of a phone number.

0: One more. I'm musically inclined.
1: You have reached a Knocktail number that is no longer in service.
2: There you go, Lummy.
3: Yeah, I don't think they got phones working.
2: Yeah, we've tried. Yeah, we've tried both situations, and I don't think that. I think there's a lot of blowing up going on in there. To be honest with you,
3: I mean, Trump does say he doesn't know who to call because there's no one to call.
0: Yeah, he knows.
4: You've said glory be to God in this conflict. Do you believe that God supports the United States' actions in this?
5: I do, because God is good. Because God is good, and God wants to see people taken care of. God doesn't like what's happening. I don't like what's happening. Everyone says I enjoy it. I don't enjoy this. I don't enjoy it. These two guys don't enjoy it. You know, people say, oh, boy, they're so tough. I don't like seeing people killed.
4: You've said glory be to God in this.
2: So where do we stand with regards to the Strait of Hormuz? Where do we stand on that?
4: Now to us.
3: Our blockade is still there, but the ships aren't coming as fast as
2: all
3: they
2: right,
3: should be.
2: So let me just ask you some questions.
3: Yep.
2: Where do we stand with the Strait of Hormuz? It's not ideal, is it?
3: No, it's not ideal still.
2: In fact, there's very, very solid and reputable reports that there's very to little, no traffic at all.
3: Correct.
2: Going through there.
6: Because they're afraid they're going to get run over or something?
2: Well, they're just... It's highly congested. It's just everybody's flipped out because everybody's got a itchy trigger finger. So let me move right along. Do we know... Are they talking about or are we having conversations about the removal... or the location of their 900 pounds of cake uranium?
3: We know where it is, but according to Trump, he said that they haven't signed a nuclear deal.
2: Right.
3: They don't want to sign the deal
2: so
3: yet.
2: So that's not even anywhere close to being done. The Strait of Hormuz is being attacked, and there's pirate ships that are trying to attack. And now once one big tanker gets attacked, every one of them stops because that's to the tune of billions of dollars as to what those tankers are worth that are carrying a couple billion, you know, barrels of oil. They're worth billions of dollars, and every one of them are insured through like the Lords of London and Chubb and some other major insurers. And so they, the insurance company, are contacting the people that own the tankers and say,
6: "We're not insuring you.
2: We're not. Yeah, we're pulling the insurance off of the tanker that's in the middle of the Strait of Hormuz."
6: Somebody needs to bring some tugboats out there and hire themselves out, and the tugboat runs on both sides of that ship and roll on through. Tugboats are very armed, and let one of them little. Donzies with the grenade launcher on top of it?
2: Iran can act.
3: Yeah.
2: I'm sorry. Iran can't act. I'm sorry. Iran can't get their act together. They don't know how to sign a non-nuclear deal. They better get smart soon. President DJT, no more Mr. Guy, Nice Guy. And Lummy, this came from him.
3: Just recently.
2: And like, within hours,
3: yes.
2: Right?
3: Yes.
2: So,
6: he looks tired.
2: He looks tired, and these people are being unreasonable. They won't listen. They won't listen. And so we don't know who, we don't even necessarily know who's in charge. These people will not listen. The Strait of Hormuz is the number one, you know, piece of the puzzle that has to fall in place to get oil trading back down to respectable levels, and so that, you know, 40 or 50% of the world that gets their oil from tankers that come through the Strait of Hormuz, they can get back to. I mean, a lot of these countries that rely on the oil through Hormuz, they are having long lines at the gas station. They're having their ports that make the refineries that make the gas are shut down. You know, this is a domino effect that's really, really, really, really affecting, the world.
6: We need to go Chinese on them.
2: Where does China stand on this particular situation?
3: China wants they get all their oil from Iran, so they're asking to open the straits. They're trying to tell Iran to work with us.
6: Yeah, but I'm saying Chinese don't mean, and they ought to send them COVID that kills you.
3: By the way, $20.
2: Let me tell you something. China, this is Gene Lasker. I'm in charge around here. And you see what we did with COVID last time, didn't you? Yeah, you did. You saw that, didn't you? Wasn't very good. So either you let my oil tankers go through the Strait of Hormuz, or
6: we'll put the second dose on you that kills you.
2: You're gonna have some COVID. How about it? Don't say I didn't blame you or warn you. Lummy, another attractive teacher. But man, I can't. You know, as hot as I find these stories,
6: they just want to get caught.
2: I find these stories, you know, way more believable and easier for me to, you know, think they're kind of cute. The kid's got the boy's got to be at least able to drive. Like he has to have his driver's license. So, like, you know,
6: how the heck do you get that?
2: Well, when you have your driver's license, you can completely trick out and stay hidden from your parents easier than if you don't got your driver's license.
6: Oh, saying to get away with it, you need to be able to. Oh, yeah. Okay.
2: So, like, you know, so these women, you women that want to do this sort of thing, you need to at least stick with a kid that's got his driver's license.
6: How would you not want to do her?
2: Oh, I want to do her. Now at 60, and if I was 16, I would. Hell yeah.
7: This is a married...
2: And if my mom and dad try to get her turned in, I'd be like, Mom, Dad, don't.
6: No.
2: Then I'd go to her, let me, and say, listen, you can't break it off with me because my mom and dad are ready to throw the book at you. And they said they wouldn't, but that ass better not dry up.
6: That's right.
2: I'm hitting that ass my sophomore year, my junior year, and I'm doubling up on my senior. And then when I go to college, you're going to come do weekend visits. Or I'm going to turn you in.
3: And then until what? Until how old does she get?
2: Until I finally found some high, you know, hot college shit. And tell her to get the hell out of here, Grandma.
7: 33-year-old teacher. And just a couple weeks ago, she gave birth to a brand new.
2: Oh, hold on. This is way next level. This wasn't I was screwing around with little Timmy. This was I had a baby with little Timmy. Yeah.
3: I feel bad for that husband.
2: And there's no way of denying it because they did a DNA swab. And little Timmy is the 13-year-old boy's. And what do you do if you're the husband in that deal? Be like, man, I know you're supposed to be able to forgive your wife for any bad stuff that she may have put up, but having a kid with a 13-year-old and now she's going to probably end up going to prison too. And you got to worry. And let me, at the end of the day, if she goes to prison, right? And who gets the kid?
3: The 13-year-old.
2: Because the kid's really not the son of the husband, so he didn't want that little kid. Like, I don't want that little kid running around here, little snot.
6: 13-year-old parents got to get it.
2: So then 13-year-old, yeah, the 13-year-old's mom and dad. You're right, Lummy.
3: Yeah.
2: Or Gene, you're right. 13-year-old mom and dad, they're raising that kid.
6: Yeah.
7: New baby.
2: I wonder if she's got to go to prison. You blasted. He was 12 at the time.
7: The only problem is the father of that baby is a 13-year-old child. Her name is Naomi Craig, and on Tuesday, she admitted to the accusations, 15 charges in all, of having an explicit relationship with
2: a 12-year-old. Listen, listen.
7: The child who was 12 years old at the time.
2: And had a baby with this guy. 15 charges. There's no way that this bitch should see the light of day. She needs to be given at least 10, 15 years.
8: Teacher, already married with a young son, became a new mother in January. It's understood DNA testing found a link between the newborn and her victim, a teenage student who's now 13.
7: This happened in Australia, where Naomi was a teacher at a private Christian
2: school. Those Australian bitches must be way more churned up, Lummy.
3: They're horny.
2: They are horned up.
7: School, but
2: they got hungry vaginas.
3: For 13-year-olds.
2: They got little Miss Pac-Man vaginas that just want to eat.
3: Yeah, but aren't Australian men rugged?
2: I don't know.
7: Reports, the child was not a student at that specific school.
2: Now, he was 12, though. And you're a teacher, even though he wasn't at your school, that shouldn't get you off on a technicality, bitch.
7: Now, Once Naomi had her baby, a DNA test was conducted.
2: Man, as the husband, tell me how defeated you'd be. You'd be like, man, and I'm sure they got kids. I'm sure they have kids together, right?
3: Yeah.
2: And then, I mean, Gene, what would you do? The great Gene Lasker, if old girl came back with knocked up by, you know, love
6: I'd
2: her.
6: I'd definitely take the baby.
2: Oh, you're taking a baby?
6: Yeah. Well, if I'm the mom and dad of the 13-year-old that got...
2: No, you're the husband.
3: Yeah, you're the husband.
2: Hold on, I don't want you to play the role of the mom and dad of the 13-year-old boy. I want you to play the role of the husband
6: of her.
2: Of her.
6: I poison her.
2: You kill her?
6: Yeah.
3: Yeah, but all your boys now are like, man, you weren't giving her the business. Some 12-year-old was really cranking her down.
2: Mm-hmm.
6: She's a hoe. And I'm turned into one overnight. I don't know.
7: And that's when it was
6: maybe
7: revealed.
6: Maybe the poison got to her early.
2: Mm-hmm. Maybe the antifreeze.
6: She got some later.
2: I tell you one thing.
6: I don't know what I would do. It'd be a kind of a, you know.
2: Well, Gene, I don't want you to say.
6: It all depends on what kind of friends I had. If I had Bubba LaLothbunge as my friend, I'd have to kill her.
2: I don't want you. I don't want you.
6: He would dog me all the time.
2: I don't want you contemplating on whether you would kill a woman or not, Gene. Let's just move right along,
6: okay? But she doesn't deserve to live anyway.
7: That the 13-year-old boy was the father of the newborn.
6: 12.
7: When the court read off the charges one by one, Naomi Craig simply responded to each one, guilty, Your Honor.
6: Really?
7: This is a married 33-year-old.
2: Guilty.
3: She was the kid that she was banging was a
6: black guy.
3: Music. No, he was a nerdy white.
2: Oh, that's
3: trumpet player.
2: Hold on, I love that.
6: That's Coben.
2: Hold on, but I love that the nerdy trumpet, I gotta start looking at
6: Coben's backpack.
2: Lovey, I am so excited that the nerdy trumpet playing 13-year-old that is the guy, the nerdy trumpet player got that ass.
6: Yes.
2: That,
6: yeah.
2: That makes me want to be like, you know, that's even cooler.
6: Yeah.
2: She didn't pick the star football guy or the star wrestler.
6: The rock star kid.
2: Or the kid that's the richest who drives a Benz. She picked the nerdy. You know what? I might give her probation. Poor little thing. I mean, she did right. I mean, she really took the bad situation and really. But I mean, she took a bad situation and she righted it about as close as you can ride it. Meaning, like, she picked the poor little nerdy kid who's never going to get in any ass.
3: You know what's even worse?
6: If that would have happened
3: for her husband.
2: Uh-oh, let me bring in us. Oh, he's the principal.
3: Yes, yeah. He was the principal of the school.
6: That too?
3: Yeah.
2: He's the principal. She's the teacher. The nerdy trumpet player gets that ass. I mean, wow.
6: See, you probably don't know the whole story. See, big president, big boss of the school was doing little girls.
3: So she got pissed off, and so she went and did her
6: little boy.
2: In no way, shape, or form is that ever intimated. Nobody ever
6: it's payback.
2: No, Gene, that is not.
6: Well, I think I'd investigate
2: that. Yes, maybe if you paid a lot of money and an investigator would come back with those details, then perhaps it'd be more believable. But just on your own, off the cuff, no.
9: The views and opinions made by Gene Lasker are not necessarily those of our advertisers or this radio station.
2: Yes, we're not.
6: Had to be a great reason why, though, because she knows she's going to get caught.
2: Well, she
6: and then she got pregnant, so she knows she's caught.
2: Maybe she didn't think, that they were going to, investigate it this, you know, in depth.
6: Well, she knew, and that they're going to do a cheek swab. His baby, because he hadn't been doing her, or she wasn't been doing what she's doing.
3: I mean, they do have a kid together too. So
2: they got a kid together.
6: How old is that baby?
2: And let me did the 13-year-old's mom and dad, are they the ones that alerted the officials? Like, is that how this all came to fruition?
3: That's what I'm trying to find out. But because
2: if you're the nerdy trumpet playing 13-year-old that's getting to bold up to that, and you may never be able to bold up to something like that for the rest of your life, then I don't know if I would necessarily blow that party. You know what I'm saying?
3: Yeah.
2: I mean, that's a party that little trumpet playing 13, 12-year-old's never going to have for the rest of his free living, world ever. So, I mean,
3: Especially now that he has a kid.
2: Oh, my God. At 13. God. Think about how just wrong.
6: Chats, thank you me for keeping your mind off of your stones.
2: Thank you.
3: And then put it right back on there.
2: Mm-hmm.
3: My stone's right there, too. I can feel it.
6: Oh, poor Bob.
3: It's right there. Yeah. Let me. We're doing well on time, and I'm doing the best I can to get through this. And you know what? We're in the home stretch.
10: Perfect.
3: We're in the home stretch. So I think today's show's been pretty good.
10: Oh yeah.
3: Yeah, I think today's show's you know decent with the great Gene Lasker.
6: No curveballs.
3: No, you throw me a couple, but nothing I couldn't handle. Let me. This woman, a kid, was killed. In a road raging incident. Did you see that?
10: Yeah, sad.
3: And then this woman here.
6: That's the one that talks to, oh no.
3: This is from Indiana, and wait to hear. I never knew Indiana was this woke.
10: Oh, is this that bald trans person?
3: Yes. Yeah. And I never knew Indiana was this woke. Indiana's as red, for the most part, as red, white, and blue as you can get. Like, Indiana's one of the reddest states ever. Why they would come up with this nonsense, and why we, no matter whether you're California or Indiana or Florida or Utah or any other a state in between, why we would cut a person that is a pedophile and that killed babies. Why we would ever give that person the option of parole or being in front of a parole board or even the potential of getting out early. There should just be some, and there are some sentences that come down from the judges that say no possibility for parole. I can't see how that wouldn't be applicable for every person, especially those that are killing babies and that are, you know, trying to get kids to transition. Like, I just don't understand, you know, how, if I'm one of a three-member parole board, and this person right here, let me just show you a picture of the person. Does it show a picture of him, Lemmy? It did earlier.
10: Right there.
3: This person right here.
6: He shouldn't even be alive.
3: This person's in front of me.
6: And no reason to be
3: trying to get out early. And he is a transitioning baby killer.
10: Yeah, it's the one he started. He's starting his OnlyFans.
3: Right. And they let him out.
6: They did let him out.
3: They let him out. And, like, I feel like tracking down, you know, all three. Listen, in order to let him out, you have to have a two-thirds majority. There's three people on the normal parole board. Two out of three have to grant yes. If you have two out of three that say yes, parole, then they get parole. You don't have to be, all in. I want to talk to the two people that said this person here is it's okay and has rehabilitated themselves to get back on our public streets and live amongst us.
6: Do you think he had them tattoos before he went to jail?
3: Yeah. He did. Yeah. We'll get into that next. Stand by.
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1: Can't hear you. Can you hear me now?
2: You gonna say something?
1: Just kind of hanging out, man.
2: The dead air really not working for me.
1: Just see how long you guys can.
2: I'm not waiting.
1: Let's play this new game and call Bubba's Not Here. And let's just see, like, let's say, for 5 minutes, I don't say a word and you two just take over. Like, let's just see how well you guys can do.
2: Yeah, so I just want to let everybody know why I didn't make it to the party.
3: Yeah, why, G? We were really looking forward to it.
2: The simple fact is, I thought I was getting trick bagged.
3: What do you mean by trick bagged?
2: I mean, that was the end of it. I was tired, I was working hard. And I was thinking about the party, and I was just run out of the weight loss that I'm going through wears me out. I'm tired.
3: Jonathan Cromley, $20.
2: Around 4 o'clock, and I ate something light because I was going to eat at the party, and then
4: meat was good.
2: Then I didn't want to eat at the party because I didn't want people to say, you ain't waiting.
1: Well, hold on, man. Big Red put on the most and by the way, it's all courtesy of Clearwater Egg and Poultry.
4: Thank you.
1: And oh my God, he got, I don't know how many steaks. Oh. Did you see them all on the grill?
2: Bobby said he took a couple home.
1: I mean, it was so he had steak and he sliced it all up in, you know, like little cubes or strips of steak, and then he had baked beans, he had macaroni and cheese. He had
4: two big salmon planks.
1: He had chicken,
4: ribs.
1: He had some unbelievable pork ribs. Like, the food was unbelievable. And I thought, Lummy, the ambience was cool with the, you know, we had the TV down, we had poolside TV down. The pool looked unbelievable. Just goes to show you, yes, Buck jumped in because Krista Diaco dropped her phone into the pool, and I think Buck got down to his underwear and jumped in and got it. And Gene, if you have a newer iPhone, like you probably do,
2: they're waterproof.
1: He
2: should have just jumped in naked and got the party started.
1: Okay, well, Gene,
3: it's easy for somebody
2: naked in the pool.
1: I'm doing anything wrong. I turn this microphone off.
3: Yeah.
1: It's easy for somebody to sit there and didn't make the party, armchair quarterback. How good the goddamn party could have been
2: when you didn't make it. All your friends were there.
1: Hold on.
2: Yeah.
1: Every one of your friends were there.
2: I know that. And so then I'm looking at the invitation and I see, absolutely don't bring me up. And you told me right to my face, absolutely don't bring me no present. I'll be mad as hell. Don't even think about it.
1: So on my invite,
2: it says, all presidents go to a shop at.
1: Do you not realize, so Erica used this reservation app when you're sending a reservation to somebody for a party, and within that app it gives you the information for the party, where's it at, what, where's the address, what hours, what type of clothing, and you can also add some other notes to it. So this is how she invited everybody to RSVP so we could get a handle as to how much food we needed to order and things like that. So that being said, Lummy, Lasker never RSVP'd. So I figured he neither one way or the other. He never RSVP'd.
2: I couldn't get in trouble either way.
1: One way or the other.
2: You know what I'm
1: saying? And so on this invitation, it said, "This is very strict. Bubba does not want any gifts at all.
2: Exactly.
1: Please, you know, abide by this."
2: That's in the beginning.
1: Now, what Lasker doesn't realize is that the app has Target ads and Walmart ads, and it can geo target wherever you are. You know, I'm sure, Lummy, it uses your phone and what nearest target, and so it gives you ads within this app that Merch Creek uses. And so Lasker was like, "Well, it said no gifts, but then there was a Target ad that was above it."
2: So Walmart, Target. Like,
1: so are you wanting,
2: please send presents by my presents.
1: No, it never. It didn't say please send my presents. Lumby, do you want to go ahead and read the text? I mean, you know,
3: well, I didn't get it, but my wife did. I have to ask her. So.
1: Everybody else read it and interpreted it the way that we meant it to be, and that is don't bring any gifts. And they weren't the ones that were bamboozled into geo-targeted ads. You were, and nobody brought a gift, which is exactly the way I wanted it.
2: I read what I read.
3: Not trying to call him out, but I'm sure he wouldn't mind. But there's only one other person that I know that got confused by that whole thing.
1: Who?
3: Mitch the Mark.
1: Well, he's high. Mitch the Mark is not a functioning man. Mitch the Mark. Mitch
3: him and Gene. So him and Gene are the only two people.
1: Right, and I love Mitch the Mark, but you know he's
2: you're
1: usually,
2: telling me that invitation usually, did not say
1: he's gored out of his mind.
3: I don't have it. I never got it.
2: Okay, yeah.
1: Well, sure. You don't have it either, Gene. So shut up. And I'm just telling you right now that, like, you know, I can't believe that you didn't. Jimmy Clevis was there. You know, the Diacos were there. You know, I mean, all my boys were there. Rolo was there. Creatine Travis and his wife OFF were there. Big Red and Jess were there.
3: Steve and Brooke
1: were there. Tara and Tarek, my mom, you know, Bob, Mark Tate and his wife Jeannie.
3: Uncle Bruce
1: and
2: Bruce.
1: One bad dude. Uncle Bruce was there.
3: Mr. Clean.
1: Donnie Hess was there. Just the who's who, you know, Bobby and Tara April were there.
2: I didn't think it was going to be a big deal because you didn't tell me to come. You know what I'm saying?
1: Bob Cook wanted me to be there, and he looked at me and said, hey, you better be there. Bob Cook and New York Greg both there. I mean, like, everybody was just, you know, the best.
2: I didn't think it'd be a big deal because you didn't tell me to be there.
1: Do you realize that being his friend is literally like almost raising a child?
2: You've been my friend for a long time. You know what to do.
3: You should have picked him up, Baba.
1: Jesus Christ.
2: All you had to say was, hey, you beat her.
1: I think I said it on Friday.
2: No.
1: Yeah, I did.
2: No, sir.
1: I said I'll see you at the party tomorrow.
2: You saw him perks on that day. No. You did not.
1: It doesn't matter though, buddy. It doesn't matter because you didn't show up.
2: I didn't show up, and extra meat left and stuff. And
1: no, it's just it kind of hurt. Right. On me.
2: Yeah. I don't hurt you ever.
1: Colton was there with Shelby.
3: No, but Gene, he was upset when he was sitting there. He was sitting at the table with me outside, and Ashley goes, "Where's Gene?" And Bubba's like, "Yeah, man, I really was hoping Gene could come." And that's when Bobby's like, "Oh, I was tired."
1: But
3: you could just tell Bubba was upset.
1: Well, it's just, you know, it's because Gene's my guy.
3: Yeah.
1: And, like, you know, I've known Gene almost longer than anybody, maybe my family. But Gene's like you know, longest tenured. And why didn't you go? Like, what was the excuse? Just being a little bitch? I mean, listen, I mean, just be honest.
2: Telling you the truth, the dieting is killing me.
1: You're dieting.
2: Because at 4 o'clock, I got no energy. I got no strength. I got no want to do nothing. I don't feel good. I just want to close my eyes or eat. And I can't eat. So I don't eat, and I don't feel good. So it's messing with my mind. If I'd ate me a candy bar, I'd have got dressed, took a shower, because I'd have had food to my brain and I'd have been thinking right. But I'm not doing good with this diet.
1: But you're doing great.
2: No, I'm losing weight, but I'm out of steam. I don't got no energy or no want to do nothing.
1: Well, you can't stop now.
2: I can't stop now, I know, but it's ruining me.
1: It's killing you?
2: Yeah.
1: All right, great.
4: This is Jonathan Richardson, who goes by the name Autumn Cordelioni. I've told you about him before. He's a biological male who's been incarcerated in an Indiana prison since 2002 after being convicted of murdering his own 11-month-old stepdaughter.
1: Now, hold on. Mind you, this guy isn't, you know, because he touched a 10-year-old and, you know, like, that's bad. Like, I couldn't think of anything worse than that. But this guy can take even being sick to a whole new level. He murdered a child less than 1 year old.
2: Yeah,
1: now,
2: he might have shook it the wrong way.
1: Those children are the most precious commodity that anybody could ever have.
2: Could have been an accident.
1: Well, Gene, why
3: it
1: do you...
3: It wasn't an accident. He admitted
1: always,
3: it.
1: Hold on. Why do you always stick up... Like, me and
2: I'm
1: Erica...
2: I'm not sticking up for anybody. I'm just saying one
1: Erica,
2: side or the other.
1: Me and Erica, actually, she brought it up. She was like, why does Gene stick up for, like, the sometimes you'll be telling a story of, like, a guy that, you know, raped his wife and, you know, killed the next door neighbor, and Gene will find some type of way to stick up for the absolute asshole where 99.99% of nobody would stick up for this person. And Gene, and I said, it's just so that he can have an opposite approach of me. And it gets, and it gets,
2: why,
1: and it gets exhausted.
2: There could be a reason.
1: It gets exhausting.
2: I give him the benefit of the doubt.
1: Like it gets exhausting.
2: Well, life's exhausting.
1: It's borderline cringe. Gene sticking up for a guy.
2: I'm not sticking up
1: for
2: him. I'm just saying. It could have been an accident.
3: It wasn't an accident.
1: It was not an accident.
2: All right, well, then I'm wrong.
4: Indiana prison since 2002 after being convicted of murdering his own 11-month-old stepdaughter. After getting locked up, he began identifying as a woman and was even approved for taxpayer-funded gender reassignment surgery in 2024. Oh, and it gets better. Oh. Now it turns out that Richardson served less than half of his 55-year-old sentence that he was given for strangling a baby.
1: Now, why on earth? I think the governor of Indiana, whoever that numbnut is, needs to look at the protocols of prison parole boards. And, like, he has the ultimate veto on if they would green light somebody, it has to go to the governor for final approval. And, you know, he doesn't veto every one of them, but nothing like this can fall through the cracks if the governor of the state had to put his Hancock on. Now, it's kind of on him, Lummy, with the people that get released back into the Indiana society. Mm-hmm. Now, at the end of the day, he has a direct reflection on.
4: He was quietly released in December of 2025.
1: And so just this past December, he was released. This guy that spent less than half of his 50-year. I wonder if Sarah has decided to light him up.
5: Oh, she's lit me up. Mm-hmm. I'm going through it right now.
1: Yeah. Yep. You know what? And Sarah, thank you, because you seem to be the only one that can get through to him.
5: She's right now. I try to dress you. I try to make you go.
3: By the way, if we go to act, I have the invitation. I got it.
1: Okay, hold on. Okay, just... Wait a second. Yeah.
2: No, there's no second here. Go right to it and see that I am telling the truth.
1: Okay, Lummy.
3: Bubba has the same picture, too.
1: Where's it at?
3: In your text.
1: Oh, in my text?
3: Yes.
1: Okay, let me see. Let me...
3: All
1: right, here
3: it is. I don't see anything.
1: All right, it says Eric Hernandez and Bubba Clem, and then it has her phone number. Okay? Please come and join us in celebrating Bubba's 60th birthday. We will be celebrating at our new home. And you will get a sneak peek at the new studios, what they're going to look like. He is aware of this event because, let's be honest, he would never want a surprise. If headed, it now gives you directions on how to find the place because it's a little bit out of the way. But Lummy just gives directions.
3: Yes.
2: Yeah. So Lummy,
1: hold on. I'm not done. It gives you if you're headed north. Route, and it gives you if you're headed south route.
2: Okay.
1: Then it goes down to Lummy. It goes down to when you pull into our driveway, you'll see this and that. And at the
2: Hold on.
1: Now, Gene, if you could just read the very, very, very last sentence of this invitation. If you could just please read it for me.
5: Very last one says, please no gifts, just your attendance. And he is very adamant about that. Yeah. Now scroll down some more. But see, you're not allowed to scroll because you didn't use that spot.
6: Well, it's a photo.
5: Oh, photo. Yeah. Okay. Yeah. Well, unphoto it and go to the real spot.
3: I can't. It's not. I didn't take it.
5: I know, because you guys are trying to make me look like, you know. And it's wrong because it says right on there, all presents should be sent to you by stores.
1: No, it
5: doesn't. And I went, what?
1: No, there's no way it says
5: all
1: that.
5: All cards and presents. It does say it.
1: The last line of the invitation.
5: That's just in that paragraph.
1: The last line of the invitation says, please, no gifts, just your attendance.
5: Merch Creek, send us the whole thing that you sent to me.
1: He is very adamant about that.
5: I mean, send me.
1: Gene, you're a lazy. You're on a diet. You're irritable. You're lazy. Your
5: and
1: wife,
5: that's all the
1: and
5: truth.
1: And your wife even knows too, as
5: and
1: she's
5: right.
1: just
5: and
1: sending
5: she wanted
1: you,
5: me to go.
1: And she's sending and you texts right now
5: right,
1: about
5: going,
1: you just
5: don't
1: get,
5: be blaming
1: you
5: me because I was going to dress
1: you. Just get into asshole mode.
5: She and went you, and bought me a new you, shirt
1: and
5: a new belt.
1: And you can't get yourself out of it.
5: I'm not trying to get out of it. I saved you some money. I didn't eat your meat.
1: What an it! Like I'm done with.
5: I'm just glad I didn't go because I didn't do something stupid and get fired off the road.
1: No, you did something stupid by making a stupid excuse by not showing.
5: No, I'm telling you,
1: and then saying that you
5: and saying
1: that you were intimidated by having to buy a present.
5: Everybody else did it, not you, Gene, because you're cheap ass and you got money. I don't know.
4: The Indiana Department of Corrections didn't tell anybody. According to his records, his earliest possible parole date was December 29th of 20.
1: I love the way that Cardo Barla 8884 Gene. They're not trying to make you look stupid. You just are.
5: Oh, there you go.
1: That's brilliant. They're not trying to make you look stupid. You just are. And at some things, you're just stupid.
5: And you're writing about me. How stupid is that?
1: Yeah.
5: I'm not writing about you.
1: No, but you are stupid sometimes. The way you look at things. Like, I don't understand.
5: My eyes are different than yours.
1: What?
5: My eyes are different than yours.
1: Okay, there you go.
5: All right.
4: According to his records, his earliest possible parole date was December 29th of 2025, meaning that having served less than half of the sentence he got for strangling...
1: Man, we need some prison reform or sentencing guidelines or sentencing reform... or payroll reform or something, if we're putting these type of people back on the streets after having served less than 25% of their time, and their original charge wasn't robbing a bank or something that was a victimless crime, selling a pound of weed, something. This was you killed an 11-month-old. Now, if that shouldn't get you thrown in prison and the key thrown away, locked up and throw away the key, then I don't necessarily believe in the system anymore.
3: After you strangle
4: a baby to death, he was released at the earliest possible date. And here's the real kicker. It's presumed that the reason that the Indiana Department of Corrections released him early without telling anybody was to avoid having to pay out for his gender reassignment surgery.
3: Yes.
4: Because they were just money.
1: That's
3: right, too.
1: Mushroom Mitch, $20. He said, technically
5: I'm right, because if you look at the paperwork here, it says right here, host details, Erica and blah, blah.
1: Technically, I asked if I was supposed to
5: clam. Host note, or HDST note, whatever that is. And it says, please come, blah, blah, blah, blah, blah. And then the next thing says, guest list. Do we want to make a guest list, reserve your right to be there? Then it says, gifting. Browse gift guides. Buy your gift now at Amazon. Buy your gift now at Walmart. That's what made me.
1: Then it says pertinent information, and it gives you all the pertinent information. And in that last sentence, it says no gifting.
5: That's in the first paragraph.
1: Okay.
5: But
1: first,
5: at the end of it, it says gifting. Browse your gift guides. And I'm going like, dude, I thought we weren't supposed to buy a gift now. It says here, I should.
1: Can you just shut up? Can you just shut up? Because you're not going to get anybody to look at it.
5: Next time, you know, get the imitation right.
4: Months away from having to get this guy's Audi turned to an innie.
5: And I shouldn't be RSVP anyway. You should have told me to be there.
1: Oh, I'm sorry. You're above RSVPing now. I'm sorry. Let me, man, note to self, never RSVP him.
5: You just tell me.
1: He's such a megastar that he only responds to, you know,
3: man-to-man
1: invitations.
4: I think should have been done much earlier.
1: Man, Sarah, I really need
5: hey,
1: your
5: this,
1: help.
5: This show is really hard on me when it comes to Sarah.
1: Yeah.
4: Much cheaper price. And now this.
1: Don't you think that maybe you're kind of hard on yourself, buddy?
5: I can look myself in the mirror right now and like him.
1: You're not a lot of there's not a lot of support for that one right now. I'm just telling you. Oh, Lummy, I can't go into words because we're ready to end the show.
3: We're way early.
1: Yeah,
3: it's the first
1: time ever. Let me go through some of the stories I was going to handle here. Here we go.
6: Beth Carlson joins us with the KETV NewsWatch 7's Beth Carlson joins us with the arrest report. and the allegations.
1: So hold on. So this poor little kid thinks he I mean, listen, all of us, when we were growing up, thought there was a boogeyman underneath our, you know, either in the closet or in the bathroom or across the hallway or under our bed or up in the rafters. Like, we just, you know, everything that we had seen growing up, Jason, Freddy, you know, all of that, we just are like, when it would be thunderstorming out or be like, you know, just kind of a spooky night that we've all had to sleep through. And we thought that there was a boogeyman, you know, in our house, or this kid thought there was a boogeyman underneath his, underneath his bed. And it was this black guy. So there really was a boogeyman. Mm. I mean, if I was a kid and there really was a boogeyman underneath my desk, I would have to go to therapy, I think. Wouldn't you? I'm like, I would be forever scarred if this guy was underneath my bed.
3: Oh, yeah.
1: At night.
7: Warning for our viewers, Beth. These are allegations.
1: And the amount of times this guy has slipped through the system shows you how broken the system is. Whether it's letting the one guy get out of parole 55 years early, or this guy that's been let go, I don't know how many times, to the tune of where he can, you know, slip in the middle of your house and scare your child.
7: That are tough to hear, right?
8: Well, that's right. The victims say this happened in their townhome near 13th and Leavenworth. Scott allegedly came in the middle of the night through an unlocked front door. They say he took his clothes off and went to a 9-year-old boy's bedroom. That's when the boy screamed for his grandfather. Now, according to court documents, the grandfather of that child went in and found the suspect standing at the foot of the bed. He then walked Scott out of the house.
1: Hold on.
2: Naked.
1: But, like, that is a far more calm and calculated move than I would if if I went to the bottom of my Tyler, my then 9-year-old son, and there was this guy here standing at the foot of my kid's bed. I'm blowing his head off.
2: Yeah.
1: I'm literally blowing his head off because you are in my kid's. You know,
2: you're in my kid's
1: bedroom. I don't know if you have a knife. I don't know if you've raped him. I don't know what's going on. I just found you, a very, very, very scary looking man, in my son's bedroom. You're going to die.
3: He was holding a bottle of water and a bottle of lotion.
1: Yeah. What's that insinuate? That you might have BF'd my son. And I need to blow your head right off your shoulders.
8: He told police he went back inside and found Scott's clothes. But when he went to give them to him, he had taken off. That's when the family called 911. Now, later that night, officers got a second call alleging that Scott, while naked, went into a nearby Airbnb. He told people inside it was his own home. Police found Scott wearing only his socks on the corner of 14th and Leavenworth.
1: So they found him completely nude, just his socks, eventually later that night.
8: KETV Investigates looked into Scott's history. He was convicted of first...
1: See, this is where we're broken.
2: Yeah, we're broken.
1: When you start looking at this guy's history, and I promise you that he didn't wake up 3 nights ago and say, I think I'm going to start breaking into houses and maybe sexualizing, or, you know, maybe... starting to like I'm going to be a kid toucher. I don't think you wake up one day and that just all flip. I think that this is something that you've been harboring and nurturing in your life for a long time. People just don't wake up and decide to take this on as their sexual habit, if you will. This is a learned behavior that there probably are, you know, maybe hundreds of victims, you know, at your disposal.
8: Grace sexual assault in 1987 and attempted sexual assault in 1990.
1: So he was convicted of sexual assault in 87.
3: Of a minor.
1: Then he was also convicted of attempted sexual assault in 99.
8: He's a lifetime sex offender.
1: Now so that- why is this guy that is a lifetime sex offender was convicted of sexual assault on two different kids in two different years. Why is this guy out and about?
2: Why is he alive?
8: He's required to check in at the sheriff's office every 3 months. But according to the arresting documents, Scott was sent to jail 4 different times, spending a grand total of 5 years behind bars for not checking in and verifying his sex offender status. Now, today, a judge...
1: Doesn't there come a point where...
2: Yeah,
1: time's up. Where you're just not ever going to be able to contribute to society.
2: Not fixable.
1: Like, you're not going to be able to even, you know, pick up trash on the side of the road. You're not, you're a broken human being, and we as a society are worse for having you in our population of society, and people are allowed to, you know, come and go as they please because we're a free country and we have, you know, we not very non-restrictive rights. And we can come and go and travel freely. The things that are afforded great Americans who don't do this heinous type of stuff should not be taken for granted for this guy. This guy should be incarcerated or killed because there comes a point where you're just broken.
2: Yeah.
1: Like,
2: yeah,
1: he's broken. You're broken, bro. Like, as much as Gene wants to stick up for you or the next guy, you're just broke. You're just broken. You're broken. Like, Gene, it's like almost like, you know, if we break a rod journal or we break a piston breaks off, you know, you got a small percentage of if that thing doesn't cycle through the motor, being able to change the piston out and the rod and being able to kind of limp that thing back together or put it back together. But when you know, blow a rod out the side of the oil pan and you know, like there's such a catastrophic failure in the engine department that there's no turning back from it. You can't fix it.
2: No.
1: It's junk.
2: Junk.
1: The whole block's junk.
2: Yep.
1: Well, this guy's junk. This guy is, we blew a rod out the side with this guy. Why aren't we killing him? Why aren't we killing this guy?
2: I should open up a business to do that.
8: At $1.25 million, he was charged with several felonies, including child abuse, burglary, indecent exposure, and violating the sex offender registry. Now, authorities say Scott hasn't checked in on his sex offender status since September of 2025. That was 7 months ago.
2: Hmm. Are them the same pictures of him, all four?
1: Yeah, I think so.
3: Yeah, it is. Wow. It was his multiple mugshots.
1: I think so.
3: His nickname was he nicknamed himself the Cookie Monster.
2: Oh, wow.
1: That was because he would be under, wouldn't he be under the bed?
3: Yes.
1: When some of these kids found him, he was under the bed, and he would tell them he was the Cookie Monster.
2: The Cookie Monster, want a cookie?
9: Another manhunt underway, this time in Houston, after a horrific road rage incident. A 9-year-old girl was shot in the head, riding in the family SUV to the grocery store. Authorities say the family wasn't even involved in this incident. Tonight, here's surveillance of the aftermath.
1: Can you imagine? You're driving down the road, and two numbnutses are getting into a full-blown yippee-o. And a stray bullet hits your kid in the head.
9: Warning.
2: Bad luck.
9: It is disturbing. ABC's Maria Villarreal in Texas tonight.
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10: 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Within minutes, first responders on the scene.
1: Is she going to be okay?
2: She died.
1: Oh, she died? Did she die?
3: I think she's critically wounded.
10: His grandmother, tonight,
2: she's
10: shattered.
2: She's brain dead, ain't she?
1: Hold on.
12: He's just dumb. He cried so much, there's no more tears left.
1: How about the assholes that did this? Yeah. Let's find those people.
12: The sweetest little angel.
10: Police believe this may have started with two vehicles racing on Houston's Southwest Freeway last night. The family of four not involved, but somehow caught in the middle.
13: They drove and started shooting into the Tahoe, and sadly enough, a little 9-year-old girl was shot in the head.
10: The family describing the shooter's vehicle as a white GMC Denali with a Hispanic male and female inside.
13: We're going to do everything we can to find these individuals. Just another tragic incident that has occurred. And so prayers for this family and little girl.
2: Where was this at?
8: David.
1: Houston. Right outside of Houston.
8: This is a parent's worst nightmare. Tonight, that little girl is fighting for her life after undergoing surgery. Her parents are by her side and praying that the swelling around her brain will go down. And David, this is the third child shot recently in the Houston area.
1: God, they're just shooting kids. just shooting kids. It's still, she's still not dead. No. She's still hanging on to hope.
3: Well, good thing is it looks like she's on her way to recover. Okay. Recovery.
1: Oh, the kid?
3: Yeah.
1: Oh, good. Okay.
3: Yeah, because looks like.
1: Well, that's good. So yesterday, we started to get into Epstein and his New Mexico place.
3: Yes.
1: And I think that they're thinking, or some initial reports is that they're maybe digging up remains of male sex workers.
3: Yeah.
1: And there's some other male sex workers that are coming out and saying that they were raped, at the New Mexico place.
3: Male and female.
1: Yeah. So.
14: Worker, so they were.
15: There's
14: paid
15: still
14: for?
15: So much we don't know about.
1: Yeah, like they were. Yeah, they were like male escorts.
15: Zorro Ranch, Jeffrey Epstein's sprawling former mansion and property in New Mexico. But the woman who runs a local center for survivors of sexual violence told Reuters that dozens of people came to them for help with what they endured or witnessed at the ranch.
16: One of the things that our community hurts from is having found through the stories of survivors that some of the most horrendous crimes took place at the ranch.
15: This is Solace Sexual Assault Services in Santa Fe, the only provider in the region, according to its executive director, Maria Jose Rodriguez Cadiz. She says that in 2019, the same year Epstein was arrested on federal sex trafficking charges, Solace had roughly 45 people seek help for what they say happened at the ranch. Some were firsthand survivors or witnesses, while others were trying to help a loved one who they say endured abuse. Rodriguez Cadiz says Epstein's alleged sex.
1: So they had all of these people that were family members or close to the family contact that Solace, place, saying that there was over 45 people that at one time or another contacted that place with reports that my loved one, my brother, my significant other, whoever, was raped at Epstein's ranch. Over 45 people.
15: Trafficking of minors.
1: I mean, one person, two people. Okay, but 45 people to come forward? That's not a coincidence, I don't think.
15: No. In New Mexico, could have parallels to his activities at his New York and Palm Beach residences, where he and associates are accused of recruiting local teenage girls. She also says none of the women who came forward to her center in 2019 filed police reports through Solace.
16: This is one of the crimes that is least investigated. This is one of the crimes that...
1: Yeah, I mean, you don't really... For the Epstein stuff, they pretty much have just concentrated on, the island, which was in the Caribbean, and West Palm Beach. And we've not had them really deep dive into the ranch in New Mexico at all.
16: Survivors of it have the most challenges.

0: Well, I mean, if you got, confirmed, if you got girls that are coming, stepping forward and saying, yeah, I lived there. I was dispatched there. I don't know how many times. It goes probably right along the templates of what he used to do in West Palm Beach and get them when they were in middle school and then have them, you know, give him a hand job because he could not have, because of Peronis, he could not have sex.
1: Yep.
0: And so, Gene, he could only just, you know, get jerked off. That's it. That's all he could do. But that's where he would start grooming these girls. And if you already got girls that are stepping forward saying, I was groomed and I did this. Well, I mean, I guess there's really nobody to really arrest, is there?
1: No.
0: I mean, there's, right? You know, so does that just go part of the Epstein file that...
2: Sorry about your luck.
3: At least one survivor from New Mexico.
0: Look at all those people. Behind every one of those signs, just think about this. Behind every one of those signs, Gene, is a dad, is a mom, is a sister, is a brother, you know, is an uncle. Like, every one of these displays have an extensive and large network of family that now have lost their, you know, their loved one through one way, shape, or the other. Is there some instances where they don't even have a body?
1: Yeah. So, well, yeah, this one guy,
0: like, you know,
1: said he was there. He was filled drugs and then was raped. And when he was still kind of drugged, he saw two other men raped. And then I guess there was two women that were strangled during rough fetish sex that were buried somewhere.
3: Ho reported she was abused at the ranch after meeting Epstein and his associate Ghislaine Maxwell through a local massage therapist shortly after she graduated massage school. Others said they were brought to the ranch from out of state, including Virginia Giuffre, an outspoken survivor of Epstein's abuse, who took her own life last April. Giuffre's siblings, Sky and Daniel, and their respective wives, Amanda Roberts and Lynette Wilson, all saw the ranch for the first time at a rally for...
0: Man, they got people. They have girls that have killed themselves. They have...
1: You got to think, Jeffrey Epstein, I'm reading this. It says that it looks like, you know, he was trying to have so much blackmail on people that the reason he started recruiting guys and boys is then he could also use it for men that didn't like women.
0: Right.
1: And then
0: so if you had a gay politician or a gay CEO of a major corporation and you wanted to be able to control them down the line eventually, then you got to have some male escort workers to take care of the gay people.
1: Yeah.
0: Because, you know, you got to have dirt on them too, right?
1: And, yeah, and just imagine they say they don't know how many bodies obviously are buried because it's 7,500 acres. In the desert.
0: Thank you, Sarah. He seemed to settle down after you blew in your text. Thank you for helping me control him, because sometimes he's just out of hand. Like, and he takes the...
4: It's only Wednesday.
0: He takes the opposite side of what he should be. And
2: I don't take the opposite
0: anyway,
2: side.
0: Sarah,
2: I just got a thought on the other side.
0: Sarah, thank you. Thank you so much for helping me with him. He's a child, and we have to parent together, Sarah, and I hope we can continue to do that.
4: Hope I grow someday.

0: That's probably next week.
1: Yeah, Gary, get chopping.
0: All right.
2: Thanks for letting me finish.
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0: God says, listen, everybody, everybody that's going to hell, I'm going to give you kidney stones so that you can feel just an appetizer of how bad hell is. 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
0: Lummy, make sure we tell Gary Cantrell when... Because Tom Simon is like really up on stuff, and like when he wants to know when his stuff is going to be released so that he can promote it and things.
6: Yeah.
0: He's got like 340,000 on Instagram. He does really well over there. I had Tom Simon, your favorite former FBI, now turned private investigator, co-host on yesterday. He's just got the it factor. Like,
6: he does. He's a nice guy, too.
0: Yeah, he's a super nice guy. And he's like, listen, when you guys get it all chopped up and ready to go, can you let me know the release date? And I'm like, yeah, absolutely. So, I just looked at Brian.
7: What?
0: With your Dan Diaco eye patch on.
7: No, whatever. Whoever that pirate comedian that you had on Monday that was reading story time made me laugh so hard my retina detached.
0: Oh, okay.
7: Oh my goodness! Whew, that was funny. I love it when old people find technology. You know where Dan wrote that story from? Chat AARP.
0: It's been
7: a rough year for Dan, though. His
0: Chat AARP.
7: Chat AARP. It's been a rough year for Dan, though. His wife left him, and now his right eye wants a divorce, too.
0: Now, if his dog runs, away, then it's the official trifecta, is it not?
7: Yeah. It's good to know, though, that I live rent free in Dan's brain. Now I know what it feels like to be one of his ex girlfriends.
0: Yeah,
7: because I get to live rent free too.
0: Yeah. Yeah. I mean, you're on fire today, my friend. I hate to stop you.
7: Did you hear that Dan couldn't take his girlfriends as dates to Forbici anymore?
0: No.
7: Because they don't have crayons in a menu for them to color on?
0: No children's menus?
7: Yeah.
0: Yeah.
7: I took a page out of Dan's book, and I started writing my own stories using ChatGPT.
0: Chat AARP. Right.
7: This one's called Where's My Wife?
0: And where's me wife?
7: Where's me wife? And where's me eye? Where's my money?
0: Where's me money?
7: It's a whole line of them.
0: And where's me eye?
7: Yeah.
0: Yeah.
7: So there you go.
0: It's actually a three-part series.
7: It's
0: one goes into the other one.
6: Wow.
0: I think the first one was where's me wife? Then the second one is where's me money? Then the third one is where's me eye?
7: Yeah. So there you go, Dan. That's how you be funny with a show. That story thing was painful.
0: Oh, yeah.
7: kudos to you for letting him finish it, but Jesus Christ.
0: I'm just glad that he read it because I could have never gotten through it.
7: I don't think your crowd, the listeners, did. Yeah. I saw that. I was watching the numbers live. You went from 1,400 people down to two.
0: 200 or two people.
7: Two.
0: Yeah, that was me and Dan that were signed on. That was our guys that are, you know, internally monitoring the system. So, Lummy, I was having a pretty decent day as I was prepping for today's show. I get stuff from you. I've been trying to send myself stuff, and Merch Crick actually sent me one little piece that I may or may not use today. So it's kind of preparation by you know, jury, if you will. We all kind of step up. If we see an article that might interest me, then you, Gary, Macho Man, you know, they'll send it to me. I try to spend like from 5 till 6 every day getting on my laptop or my iPhone and going to various places, that my little honey holes of content, to try to find content. And if I do, then I email it to myself and then I open it up, you know, when I get in here, you know, in the studio about 4:45. So that's when I start the process. So today I'm going through, you know, you sent me some stuff, Lummy, and I'm opening up all that. And I sent myself some stuff, and I think Merch Crick sent me one article. And then I sign up for Google, you know, like I type, you know, like
7: Google alerts.
0: Yeah, Google alerts. Yeah. So anytime like Bubba the Love Sponge or Bubba, you know, just I got some keywords in there, and Bubba Army and what have you. And if there's an article written about me or the Bubba Army or mentions me, even though the article may not be about me, if it's got me or something to do with the show in its body of its story, then it'll also alert us as well. It's pretty cool. So today I get a Bubba the Love Sponge Google report, and that there was some newspaper or some publication called TampaNewsForce.com.
7: Oh, so it's like parody?
0: I don't know.
7: It's definitely parody.
0: So if you look sketches at it, here it is. This is TampaNewsForce.com. I guess here's the, and I am at the top of their headlines. So news is, news sketches, looks like they don't have, well, they may, I guess, I guess it is all parody. It looks pretty stupid. Live shows. Now, do they actually go
7: They're
0: going
7: to be at Tampa Improv May 31st.
0: They are?
6: Yeah. It looks like, yeah, it looks like they do like sketches.
0: Films. Okay, I didn't know. Journalism. Tampa News Force is created by John Jacobs and John Santos in 2017 to offer boots on the ground, man on the streets, journalistic coverage for the serious issue of local concern that established traditional media outlets were failing to provide. And then if you go about, it says, established in 2017 by these two idiots, Tampa News Force has developed a reputation for producing and publishing a variety of comedic content, including fresh, local-centric satire, local satire content daily, as well as films, video sketches, live shows, and more. To date, the Tampa News Force has provided creative platforms to more than 100 local performers. Okay, here are the guys. Are they large enough on YouTube where they could be making a living? Can you look at their YouTube?
6: Yeah.
0: If you just tell me their numbers across various platforms, I can tell you, I can get a pretty good gauge. I can compare it to what our numbers are.
7: I can't imagine that they're above 5,000.
6: Well, not close.
0: Look at their YouTube.
6: Okay,
0: first.
6: I'm on their YouTube.
0: Okay.
6: 242
7: total.
6: That's it.
0: Hold on. 242 subscribers?
7: And that's since 2017, Bubba. They've been at this for 9 years.
0: And let me, if you go to their videos and type in most popular, like what's been their most popular video and how many clicks have they, or how many views did they get?
6: Okay. 11,000.
0: Okay. Well, that's what one of our daily shows does. You know, so
6: that was from 4 years ago.
0: Okay. So anyway, these hacks decide to do something on me. and I am their lead story. If you look down headlines, it said, now this is about the dumbest thing I've ever seen done about myself. Now,
7: I mean, I get the joke with BTS, BTLS. I mean, you gotta love the fact that they remember you used to be, you know, referred to as BTLS.
0: Yes, but it's really a stretch.
7: Like, I mean, it's a parody story. Of course it's a stretch.
0: I mean, so this was written last night. Tampa dad disappoints BTLS fan.
7: BTS fan daughter.
0: I'm sorry, BTS fan daughter. So it shows this dad, what I'm assuming is the father, who's got a Bubba Army shirt on. And then it looks like maybe his daughter, who's crying. And then it shows me, Lummy, at the, 2010 AVN Awards.
7: At least they picked a decent picture of you. I mean, come on, it's not the best,
0: there's better ones.
7: But it's not the worst. So,
6: yeah, they could use that one in the Rhino shirt.
0: Yeah. So Nick Feathers of Tampa recently disappointed his daughter Heather, choice of names.
7: No, I think that's probably intentional.
0: Okay. By promising to take her to see BTS.
7: You want me to take over the reading, bud?
0: BTS, the Korean boy band, during one of their recent shows in Tampa, but instead taking her to meet Radio Shock Jock Bubba the Love Sponge instead. I guess it's possible I misheard her say BTLS when she was really wanted to see BTS. I was so excited that she was interested in my favorite radio personality. Well, that's if it was 1997.
7: that was pretty funny.
0: She told me, Daddy, I'm in the Army. And I said, well, hell yeah, because Bubba has an Army. At least he did in 97. Anyway, I told her not only would I take her to see him, but I could arrange for a meet and greet with him, maybe a selfie or an autograph. He said, I'm the coolest dad in the world at this point. This is where it just totally buries me. And I got word that Bubba, whose real name is Todd Clem, would be at an all you can eat Chinese buffet. Eating all he could, so he put on his vintage Bubba Army shirt, picked up Heather from school, and headed to the restaurant. Dad, this isn't how we get to the stadium, she confessed. This is worse than Dan's story.
7: She said, confused. That's what I knew might be the problem, said Nick. Her reaction when we went in and talked to Bubba confirmed that it was not good.
0: Neither one of them wanted a selfie, she added. She still can, he considers the overall experience a positive one. There aren't a lot of dads who would know the exact moment their daughter was going to end up at the Mons Venus someday because she hates him. I don't have to worry about that. Okay. All right. Thank you, Tampa News Force, and your 253 subscribers you have. On your YouTube channel, making me the brunt of your joke when a woman wanted to see BTS, which is a Korean boy pop band.
7: They did three nights sold out at Raymond James Stadium. I go from my walks around 10, because I get into the office pretty early. So I go for a walk around 10:30, and I walk around the Holiday Inn and go back, like loop back to my office.
0: Oh, you do?
7: Yeah. So.
0: So like go clear out to like West Shore and then zip it back around downtown down like towards Cypress and then cut over.
7: Yeah. Something like that. Yeah. So I was doing my walk on Monday and good Lord, the humanity that was out in the parking lot at Holiday Inn holding their Pokemon pillows and getting into the cars.
0: Was that where just the general
7: heavy,
0: consensus
7: heavy
0: fans
7: Asian
0: were,
7: girls
0: were staying, or do you think that might have been where the band was staying?
7: Oh, no. I think it was just the fans staying as close and as cheap as they can to the stadium. Because there was a lot of out-of-town people that came for the concert.
6: Yeah, that band wasn't staying at Holiday Inn.
0: Now, is BTS, like, they sold out three nights?
7: Three nights. They're massive. This was the start of their world tour.
6: Yeah, there's a lot of out of state plates.
0: Can you send me a picture of these superstars?
6: Yeah, they're very good looking guys. I also sent you where you made headlines and made Linda Hogan probably happy is when You talked about adding Linda Hogan to your body count with the bikini photo. Kind of got a little
0: Bubba the Love Sponge jokes about adding Linda Hogan to his body count after bikini photo pops up. A conversation about Linda Hogan's relationship with Brooke and her grandchildren took a wild turn during the Bubba the Love Sponge show when a bikini photo suddenly popped up, leading Bubba to make the thirst style joke about adding Linda to his body count. The moment didn't start. The moment didn't start with the photo. It began with Linda with talk about Linda posting pictures of Brooke's kids online, despite not having much of a relationship with them. That led to discussion how Linda may feel about not being around her grandchildren. While reacting to the situation, Bubba commented that Linda might regret not having a closer connection with Brooke's children. I'll give her a pass because they're cute as hell. And listen, she's got to be kicking herself in the ass because she doesn't have a relationship. Those are her only grandchildren as well. That's when the conversation shifted as they continued scrolling through the images. A bikini photo of Linda appeared on screen, catching the room off guard. Bubba immediately questioned what they were looking at and suggested the image might not even be what it appeared to be. As the hosts studied the image, Bubba suggested that it could be misleading or altered. The uncertainty continued as the group tried to figure out whether the image was recent or something from years ago. Brooke chimed in during the conversation, hinting that the photo might not be new, and though she didn't sound quite completely certain. As the bikini photo remained on the screen and the reactions kept rolling, Bubba leaned into the moment and delivered the line that stood out most from the exchange. Well, thank you. That's great. I'm glad these guys are covering the show.
6: Yeah.
0: Listen, Steve, I'd love to put that on my, my body count, but I don't know if I have the equipment to. That's a lot of real estate back there, which I still stand by that. Let me know, is this the actual excerpt right here?
7: Well, they linked to the whole...
6: Yeah, that's the whole show.
0: The whole show?
7: Yes. Well, they may have clipped it to or lined it up. That's the whole show. Solid there.
0: That is nice. What started as a conversation about family tensions and Linda posting photos about Brooke's children quickly turned into the most memorable moments of this segment once the bikini image hit the screen. Between the questions about whether the photo was AI and the uncertainty about when it was taken, Bubba's reaction in seeing it live in the exchange added another unexpected twist to the already tense discussion about Linda's relationship with Brooke and her kids.
7: There you go.
0: Well, thank you very much. They get a lot of stuff from us.
7: Yeah, it's St. Pete News Force. Ringside
6: News. I sent you BTS, just some of their images.
0: Now, are they
7: they're
0: bigger,
7: a twink band.
0: Are they bigger than any other twink band prior, like the Backstreet Boys?
6: I don't even think they speak English.
0: New Kids on the Block or...
7: No, a couple of them speak English.
6: Do they?
7: Yeah. Oh. South Korea, they learn English down there.
0: We got RM... We got Suga, we got J-Hope, we got Jin, Jungkook, V, and now are all of these guys, it looks like this, like they're all, like this is them, right?
6: Yeah.
0: 1, 2, 3, 4, 5, 6, 7.
7: Yeah, it's a big band.
0: 1, 2, 3, 4, 5, 6, 7 people in this band, in this BTS band. Do you have any of their music?
6: I was going to go and see if I could do it from their concert so we wouldn't get hit with as much.
7: You just got to look for like a fan video from Tampa.
6: That's what I'm doing.
7: Yeah. I'm sure that's not hard to find. It's not.
0: Look at this.
7: They're just the quality of the sound and everything.
0: Yeah. It was 3 years ago, but I mean, my Lord, look at these guys.
6: Yeah. I sent it to you, Bubba, and this is from Tampa, and the stadium is absolutely slammed.
7: The traffic was insane. And
0: what their personal worth may be?
6: Yeah, their Lou Pearlman's probably just eating it up.
0: Now, do they sing?
6: Oh, they
7: sing and dance.
0: Do they sing in English?
6: No.
0: Or do they sing in Korean?
7: No, it's K-pop, man. It's Korean. Sometimes they mix in a little English into the song, but it's
0: almost
7: all...
0: So what if you're like some white chick from Largo?
7: Oh, man, you're into it. You learn Korean to, you know, from them.
6: It says, like, they're looking at they could be worth around $650 million
7: each?
6: Well, right now, currently at the group.
7: Oh.
6: You got, they're new.
7: They've been out for a few years now. I don't think they're super new.
0: That's one hell of a gate right there, right?
7: Oh, 60,000 people at that? Yeah. Oh,
0: probably more than that because
7: it's been out since June of 2013.
6: I'm just telling you what this thing says.
7: To say, I'm aware of them and I've listened to this.
0: Is your daughter?
7: No, thank God.
0: Thank God.
7: She wasn't the K-pop Demon Hunters, but that was a very short phase.
0: Yeah, like all the kids are into that. Like all Larry Plummer's grandkids are into the K-pop Demon Hunters.
7: Yeah, that was a thing for a minute, but that's over.
0: No, but I think the younger kids might still be in it.
7: Oh.
0: Or maybe it's just getting to Warsaw, Indiana.
7: That's
0: now.
7: Probably it.
0: Yeah, it's just getting to Warsaw, Indiana.
6: Yeah, right. Their richest guy is only worth, it says, $40 million. So
7: wow, schmucks.

0: everybody's got these little souvenir gimmicks. Like, what are the, like, these little...
1: Maybe they gave them out to each seat. I don't know,
0: but it looks like everybody's got one.
1: Yeah, and they light up. Yeah, they're unison lighting, so right, everybody got one when they came in.
0: And then they control, or their production company controls what color those things illuminate, so they can create kind of the crowd involved.
1: It's
0: right?
1: Really, it is cool.
0: I mean, like, so now it gets the crowd involved.
1: We're gonna be doing that at BARP with the koozies.
2: Yeah, Jeff Wiley, $20.
0: We're gonna be doing it with the nicotine patch.
1: they all light up the same way.
0: Canisters. Lummy, who at the BRN does nicotine? Is that his nicotine?
3: I think so.
0: God, and a lot of people do that now, and I guess...
1: What's this, the Zen, or what
0: yeah,
1: is it?
0: Yeah, the Zen, or the Zen-like stuff. There's a couple knockoffs on Zen, but, like, is it... I've never done nicotine,
3: Can you return tobacco products?
0: No, I don't think so.
1: Oh,
3: I think you bought it at 7-Eleven. I was going
0: to
3: return it.
0: What I'm saying is, like, if you were to put one of those in your... Like, one of those pouches in your lip, do you noticeably get high?
1: Oh, yeah. Well, it's nicotine's a quick buzz. Yeah, it's one of the only stimulants that also relaxes you. It's pretty amazing as a substance. But yeah, it's highly addictive.
0: Let's say that because I think you're probably as have done as little tobacco as I have, meaning I've never smoked a cigarette.
1: I've never smoked a cigarette.
0: Okay, me either.
1: I've had like 3 cigars in my life.
0: Yeah, but, me too. And that's just a puff and release.
1: It's like the worst, because I don't mind the cigar taste initially. I mind it that I still taste it 3 hours later in my mouth, and you can't get rid of it.
0: I also mind the fact that I look probably fairly awkward holding this big stogie that I'm not used to holding.
1: You look like Winston Churchill, man. That's a badass look.
0: I just I hate cigar guy. Yeah. Like, I hate, like, genuinely, most people can't really enjoy the taste of cigar. Like, you just can't. Like, there's no way. There's like, it's horrible.
3: I don't know. There's some people that argue that they can.
1: You get a little bit
3: somehow.
1: So you're sitting by a fire.
0: No.
1: On a cool night.
0: No.
3: Sipping some whiskey.
1: Sipping on a whiskey.
0: No.
1: Smoking, and the cigar does enhance the flavor of the whiskey that you're drinking.
0: No.
1: And the nicotine, the slight nicotine that you're getting from that gets you a little bit of a buzz with it. I get it.
0: I'd rather just do a gummy and get high.
1: We know that.
0: Than a cigar. So what I'm saying, Brian, is you and I, and the fact that we've hardly done any nicotine in our life, if we were to go get a couple of those Zen pouches, and I take one and you take one, would we be effed up?
1: I don't know that we'd be effed up. I think we would feel it pretty hard, pretty fast. But I don't know that it's enough to screw us up.
0: Right.
1: I mean, I think we would like feel the buzz, but it also, it mellows you out, too, in a weird way. So...
0: Yeah, I need mellow out.
1: No, you need some uppers, buddy.
0: I need some what?
1: You need some uppers.
0: Phew. I got to be honest with Lummy. I almost fell asleep.
1: Just with Lummy? You're going to lie to me, though?
0: Coming into work. Coming into work.
3: Because your kidney stone, not sleeping well?
0: Not sleeping well because of my kidney stone. And I actually dozed off a couple times where the rumble strips had to...
1: Oh my God, dude, that's not good.
0: No,
1: You better spend the night here and go back.
0: So the rumble strips had to keep... Like, I hit the rumble strips and it woke me up.
3: Oh, man.
0: And I'm going like 85.
3: Was this on...
0: On 275. Like in between where 275 turns into 75 in Barris. You know that one little...
3: That dark patch where you go about 120?
0: Yeah. Oh, my God. I woke up then up by Malfunction Junction. I kind of dozed off there a little bit.
3: That's the worst spot to do it.
0: Lucky I didn't wall my car. So, yeah, I don't... Phew. And I still... I thought yesterday I was going to pass this kidney stone. I thought I felt... But the head of my penis hasn't started burning yet.
1: Oh. Bubba Woods out there driving.
0: Shoo, no, yeah, I'm telling you.
1: Gimmicked up. That's a DUI, buddy. You got to be careful.
0: I know, and I would, you know, they'd pull me over.
1: Oh, you'd be right to jail.
0: Mm-hmm.
1: They'd be like, yeah, we know. We've seen you on the morning show this week. We know you've been a little bit tuned up.
0: Now, who are the... What's the average person that goes to the BT... S show?
1: A loser? Oh, I'm sorry. their age?
0: Yeah.
1: Or fear?
0: Yeah, like
1: 90% females.
0: And then accompanied by a parent, usually?
1: Or gay friend. And typically between the ages of like 18 and 25.
0: Oh, I thought they might be like between 7 and 18.
1: They're not that young. No, they've got this the demo that grew up with them.
0: Okay.
3: Yeah, it says 57% are 30 years and
1: 30?
3: Yeah.
1: And under. Right?
3: Yeah. Yeah, I know. Older.
1: And older?
3: Yes.
1: I looking at this picture right here, I can say that that's absolutely false.
0: They're saying 57% of BTS's fans are above 30?
3: Yes, we say Global Army Census data, 42.59 of the 18 and under, and or, I'm sorry, 18 to 29, and 57.
1: Look at this crowd in front of us right here. They're about 30.
0: I wonder who the hot one is considered of the BTS guys. Like, who's the hot one? Is it X? Is it Kim Jong? Like, I mean,
1: I'll tell you who the bad boy is.
0: Who's the bad boy?
1: I don't know.
0: Yeah, I think I'm going to move on here. Let me. This is headed where nowhere fast.
1: Well, it's culturally relevant. How about V is widely recognized as the bad boy, also known as Kim Tae-hung.
3: Considered the most handsome.
1: There you go. He can't be the bad boy and the most handsome.
0: Let me send me a picture of V. Here we go. I got right here. This is V.
3: Oh, yeah.
0: V.
3: He's a bad boy.
1: Look at his tie. His tie is undone. Yeah. He's ready to go.
3: Look at that blue hair.
1: He dresses like Dr. Dan with that shirt.
3: That's a.
0: So V.
1: Wow. Well, that's just the letter V. That's what you're going to get when you Google search V. He looks like a letter.
0: V was born Kim Tae-hung.
1: Kim Tae-hung.
3: That's
1: the bad boy in the group.
0: December of 95.
1: Look at that neck scarf, man. That's a bad man right there.
0: Known professionally as V. As a South Korean singer, in 2013, he made his debut as a member of the South Korean boy band BTS under Big Hit Entertainment. V has performed three solo songs under BTS, Stigma in 2016, Singularity in 2018, and Inner Child in 20, all of which charted in South Korea's
1: Gaon
0: digital chart. Outside of his music project BTS, V has an act debut in the television series Harang, the poet warrior youth, and contribute to the single "It's Definitely You" to its soundtrack. He released a first independent blah blah blah blah.
3: That guy's 30.
0: He's 30 years old.
3: Holy cow! Do you think they like women really?
0: I don't know.
1: I think culturally the South Korean men are a little bit gentler. Yeah, I just think it's a cultural thing with them.
0: See, look at this picture.
3: Yeah,
0: that guy that's V. Is that
3: V? Can't be V.
1: Who knows, man?
0: There he is.
1: He wears lipstick for sure and lip gloss.
0: Maybe we should start wearing lipstick and lip gloss.
1: Oh, that's the only thing you're missing, Bubba.
0: Yeah, I would say if we start that tomorrow, I mean, we'd have a whole new gimmick.
3: Oh, we sure would.
1: maybe there'll be more people getting BTS confused with BTLS.
0: Yeah, instead of some parody-ass news site out of Tampa that's got 200, don't bust me up, 243 followers on YouTube.
1: 244 now. They keep giving me content like that. They wrote me in.
4: Yep, he insulted everyone during that last break. 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
11: Speaking of Get a Box or the Get a Box Mini, for Saturday in our little gathering that we had, I had the Mini Box Mini.
12: The Get a Box Mini
11: on the outside TV. I got a 78 inch foldable that folds like kind of up to the rafters, and so you can put a weather tight bag on it. So I got a 78 inch TV outside by the pool, which is going to be nice during football season.
13: Oh yeah,
11: you know, grill out, watch the game. And that was all on, I think we were playing, was it the NFL draft we had on?
12: You had the draft, and you had the Dodgers game.
11: Yeah. So that's all Mini Box. That's
13: perfect.
11: All from the Mini Box. You saw how perfectly clear it was. And what did you guys think about Saturday's get together?
12: It was very nice. Yeah, I had a lovely time. It was nice to get to celebrate you, see your new digs. It's gorgeous and peaceful and serene out there.
11: What'd you think about it?
12: I thought it was awesome.
11: Yeah, I like it a lot. I really do.
12: You should.
11: It's really hard to describe to people, but it's kind of off the beaten path. It's got like 7 acres, and you know, it's woodsy. And you know, if you didn't, the one thing I like about the new place is that you can't see it from the road, so you kind of have to go into like this almost kind of like Batman cave, like, you know, driveway down a little ways to get to where the opening is, where you can see the house and the garage and the goats. And let me, I'm telling you, are the goats decimating that area? Like, it looks like there's nothing left there.
13: Yeah, they're doing their job.
11: Is there anything left? It doesn't look like, as I look, it doesn't look like there's any green stuff left. Like, they have completely, like we dropped an Agent Orange bomb.
13: Yeah, pretty much. Yeah, they're up to now where the trees that they can't reach is the only thing that's green. So
11: yeah,
13: even the all the bamboo is taken out.
11: Yeah. So what do we do? Do we move them? Do we do like a day move where they spend the day like in another part of the woods that we kind of put some temporary fencing up, and then we herd them back to there? Because where the area that they have now, that's going to be their,
13: oh yeah,
11: that's where they live.
13: Yeah, I've seeded it again, just praying to God that we get rain.
11: Yeah, supposedly, aren't we supposed to get a little bit this weekend?
13: Yes, we are.
11: But so. does one rain shower?
12: If it's Bahia, it will.
13: Yeah, it's Bahia.
12: Yeah, Bahia will grow back. Bahia is very drought resistant.
13: Yeah,
12: so
13: it just has to take. We just need two days of water.
11: Do we need to throw some Bahia seed?
13: I already did that. That's what I've been doing.
11: Oh, okay.
13: And then I went back through and did it again Monday.
12: If you can get out there and water it, Bubba, it'd be great.
11: I can't get a water. I mean, I can't.
13: Yeah, it's far away. No,
11: it's far away.
13: We're out there.
11: We're going to eventually trench water out there. Eventually.
13: I anticipated the rain this weekend, so I put it out there on Monday.
11: Yeah.
13: So, we'll see.
11: So, Brian, that was the first time that you've had an opportunity to take a look at the studio and see my vision as to how the studio is going to be. That was your first time out there.
12: So. Yeah, it was. Everything looks great. Yeah, I'd only seen photographs. Mach had been keeping me updated on the progress and everything, and it looked even better in person.
11: Yeah, I'm so excited for that. I'm hoping June 15th is what I'm hoping for. Maybe a little bit sooner, but I think realistically June 15th, and of which we'll have to take a week off, you know, before we move, because we have to move all the furniture over here from over there. We got everything. We pretty much got everything done that we can have done without physically moving the equipment, and that's going to take a week. But I think, you know, I think it's going to be. We're going to save a ton of money.
12: You couldn't do the move Friday to Monday and be ready to go?
11: No, I mean you got to think about it. All the cabinetry that you sit at, all of that has to go.
12: Yeah, but I'm thinking...
11: The base has to go first. Then they have to move the top Corian counter deal.
12: Right.
11: And then I got to do the same thing with mine. Then Macho has to do the same thing with his, except his countertop and his space has to be cut, strategically cut in half, because we won't be able to get it out of here. So we got to cut it in half. Then we have to go back and then reassemble it and then wire it all up. Like, you know, you have to
13: take the wires out of here.
11: Yeah, you got to take the wires out of here because the wires are so expensive. Oh my God, we probably got probably $5,000 to $7,000 of just straight wiring.
12: Don't tell that. The meth heads are going to be up there pulling it all out.
11: Exactly. So I'm excited, and thank you. Your wife looked beautiful. It was great seeing her. Got to spend some time with Ashley. Spent some time with Lovey. The food was unbelievable. Did you have any?
12: Yeah, I had some of the steak bites that were there. The steak that was sliced.
11: How about
12: up
11: the salmon? Did you have any salmon?
12: I did have a piece of salmon that was delicious. Very well done.
11: I didn't have a salmon.
12: No?
11: No, I should have, but I was, you know, I was out and about, you know, moving and shaking.
12: How
11: and
12: were those cupcakes?
11: Oh, they're a problem is what they are.
12: Oh, because there's a lot left, huh?
11: Yeah, and I keep eating them every day, and I shouldn't be eating them at all.
13: There's cupcakes left? I didn't try one yet.
12: I didn't have one at the party either, but.
11: Oh, my God. They're like the richest, darkest, coolest.
12: Oh, the fudge looked so good on top, the fudge icing.
11: They were so good.
12: They are so good, right? You're still eating them.
11: I think I got like maybe
12: cupcake for lunch, and then a sensible dinner.
11: Yeah, exactly. You know what? Oddly enough, I had a cupcake this morning.
12: Yeah,
11: and they're good as hell. Washed it down with a thing of water, a glass of milk.
12: Oh yeah.
11: So I was looking, and I had seen this story before, and what all the cast members of Friends continue to currently make. And how their incomes rose from, you know, season one to at the end of the run during season 10, they were making $1 million an episode. So that's what? 1, 2, 3, 4, 5. That's $6 million an episode. And that's before, Brian, like the EP and the showrunner and, you know, all those people get paid, right?
12: I mean,
11: you know, these are just
12: the writers, the producers.
11: So it says that they now make the surviving members, only one of them, what, Matthew Perry? He's the only one that's dead, right?
12: Yeah.
11: You know, David Schwimmer, Mark LeBlanc, Courtney Cox, Jennifer Aniston, Lisa.
12: Matt LeBlanc, too.
11: Yeah, Matt LeBlanc, Jennifer Aniston, Lisa Kudrow. They're all still alive, and supposedly they make $20 million a year.
12: That's a nice payday.
11: $20 million a year. Here's how it breaks down. For seasons 1 and 2, where the show is brand new, the cast negotiated ahead of season 3, and they were making $75,000 an episode. And how many episodes are usually in, like 13, 12?
12: No, back then they did a lot of episodes.
13: They did like 20-something.
12: Like 20-something.
11: 20, okay. So, you know, then their salaries went up from there. They were making $85,000 per episode in season 4, $100,000 per episode in season 5.
13: 24 episodes a season.
11: $125,000 per episode in season 6. Then it jumped to $750,000 per episode for season 8, 7, and 8. Then things only escalated from there in season 9 and 10. They were making a whopping $1 million per episode. They also negotiated a 2% cut of syndication profits and got $2.5 million each for their reunion episode. So, I mean, just think about this. So at $1 million per episode, and how many episodes, Lemmy?
13: They did 24 seasons.
11: So 24, that's 48 in 2 years. So they made $48 million in 2 years. That season.
12: There's only 18 episodes the final season, unfortunately, for them.
11: Yeah.
12: So they only made a little bit less than that.
11: 46 million.
12: 38 mil, yeah.
11: But I mean, just think of all the, just, you know, starting at 75,000 per episode and eventually getting to 1 million per episode. And now they're making 20 million a year on their 2.5% syndication deal.
12: That's amazing.
11: Good for them, man. Right? Good for them. Brian and I were watching this earlier today, and he couldn't quite, you know, Brian, obviously in the personal injury space. In the if the city of Tampa had done this to an innocent 16-year-old, Brian certainly would be a person that would want to take this case. A lot of times, though, when you are suing municipalities and sheriff agencies and police departments and things like that, they have what they call what municipal
12: sovereign immunity caps.
11: Sovereign immunity caps.
12: Where in Florida, it's $200,000 per incident.
11: Now, how do you? How do you pierce that?
12: So the only way to do it in Florida is through a claims bill, which it has to run through the legislature. So you have to have your local congressperson file a claims bill on your behalf,
11: and then it has to go through the channels of Congress.
12: Yep. And in the state legislature, and then they'll award you money. I mean, I think the highest I've seen is like maybe $10 million. And so those are for people that are like wrongfully convicted and spent 40 years in jail.
11: Right.
12: They'll cut them a check when they come out, but that still has to be done through a claims bill.
11: So I wonder if California has the same
12: sovereign immunity. There is no cap on their sovereign immunity. There are caps on damages and things like that. Like you can only collect for certain damages, but there is no cap at all for sovereign immunity in California, like prescribed cap.
4: Now to one of the largest settlements for a killing by police in U.S. history. The San Diego City Attorney's Office has agreed to pay $30 million to the family of a 16-year-old who died.
11: And that's... Before even going to trial, Brian, this is settlement. Like, they settled for $30
12: million. Yeah.
11: I mean, so that had to be, they had to have some pretty damning evidence.
12: Florida's upping theirs to $350,000 per person beginning October 1 of this year.
4: After being shot by an officer in January. And we want to warn you, some of these images may be disturbing. Here's ABC's Melissa Don.
11: I think the 16-year-old kid was just happened to be running because he heard gunshots. And I think the San Diego people thought maybe, or the cops thought that he was the dude that was creating the gunshots, and they killed him.
12: That's very sad.
5: Tonight, after a 16-year-old was killed by police while running from gunfire, the city of San Diego agreeing to pay out a $30 million settlement to the family.
11: Do they have insurance for that, Brian?
12: A lot of times they will, especially I have to imagine in a state like California where...
11: you got a bunch of woke-ass bitches that are trying to sue you.
12: Well, no, it's just they don't have a specific prescribed sovereign immunity caps. So it's weird in Florida, too, a lot of times when I get the insurance policy from municipalities, they'll be insured far beyond the sovereign immunity limits. And I'm always like, well, that's odd, but I guess it's for situations like this. If there ever was a claims bill, then it could kick in.
11: If they ever would happen to go to Congress, get it kicked up, then they're covered.
12: Yeah.
11: Probably.
5: The victim, 16-year-old Kanoa Wilson, killed in late January after officers shot him while he was fleeing another person.
6: This was a 16-year-old boy who was just days away from turning 17 who was double tapped, shot in the back.
5: Kanoa's parents suing the city and the officer who shot him. In graphic surveillance video released by authorities, Kanoa seen running away after police say another person fired towards him. Kanoa then running past police officer Daniel Gold. Gold firing two shots.
11: Oh, man.
12: Oh, man.
11: Talk about, like, not knowing the overall intel.
12: You're
11: right?
12: Just shooting on sight there.
11: Oh, my God.
5: Kanoa then heard screaming and collapses. San Diego police.
11: This poor kid was running from the bad guy who had the gun and happened to pass a police officer while he was running. The cop just, I guess, stupidly and instinctively saw a person run and capped him, put double tapped two in the back.
5: Police officers then seen attending to Kanoa.
9: As of right now, this is our only suspect, the one that we're doing medical work on right now.
5: Police say officers performed CPR and while doing so found a handgun. The teen was taken to the hospital where he later died. The settlement, one of the...
11: Well, that's kind of a problem of him having a handgun.
12: I mean, he's under 18. That's a problem, but the officer wasn't aware of that when he shot him.
11: True, right.
12: And it's not like he pulled it out. You know, that guy pulled a gun on him. He didn't pull it out to use it on him.
11: Right.
12: And we don't know what the situation was. Maybe this kid was getting bullied constantly.
11: And we don't know. Like, we know for a fact that he didn't pull it out. So how was the officer to know?
12: He didn't know.
11: Right.
5: The largest for a police killing, exceeding the city of Minneapolis's George Floyd settlement.
11: What'd Floyd get, like $17 million, 27, like, I think the George Floyd family got like $17 million, I think.
13: Let's see.
14: The San Diego Police Department says Officer Gold is now working in an administrative capacity. The San Diego City Council will likely approve the settlement.
11: $27 million. And the autopsy showed that I don't think the knee to the neck killed him.
12: Should just make a sex tape. Get more money.
11: Yeah, oh yeah. Hogan made way more money than that.
12: Yeah.
11: $27 million was, please.
13: Well, Floyd did make a sex tape.
14: Lindsay,
11: Melissa. What's that?
13: Floyd did make a sex tape. It didn't make much.
11: Oh, did he really?
13: Yeah.
11: For real?
13: Yeah, yeah. He made one early on.
11: I never knew that.
13: Yeah, people were putting it out there.
11: So I guess with like people Brian's age, that that rectal cancer is killing more people under the age of 50 than it ever has before, and they can't understand like why.
12: It's pretty easy.
11: They want why the younger generation is getting rectal cancer.
12: Roundup. I mean, the food in America is food like products, and it's laced with pesticides.
11: I got Roundup in my garage.
12: Yeah, well,
11: I mean, I'm not spraying it on my butthole though.
12: You don't have to spray it directly on your butthole. It gets there eventually through your, you know, colorectal cancer goes through your digestive tissues, and it's bad. It's bad news, man.
11: Have they determined what why? Are they blaming it all? I mean, they're not blaming it all on Roundup, are they?
12: No, not all on it.
11: Colorectal cancer, which is the group name for colon and rectal cancer, is the leading cause of cancer deaths in adults under 50. A new research has found that rectal cancer deaths specifically are rising in adults in this age group, namely millennials. According to NBC's reporting, rectal cancer will be the top cause of cancer and deaths by and people under 50 by the age of 2035. While rectal cancer is similar to colon cancer, the difference lies as to where the cancer is located. The rectum is considered a part of the colon and is at the end of the colon before the anus, explained Dr. Roper, a gastroenterologist from Duke University, an associate professor of medicine at Duke University of School of Medicine. Because the tissue is biologically similar, rectal cancer is often categorized with colon cancer under the name colorectal cancer. Now, rectal cancers are tumors that start in the rectum. They're similar to colon tumors in that way. And so the biggest warning signs of rectal cancer, along with guidance of what you can do to reserve, like, so how do you know you got rectal? Like, do you get bleeding of the anus?
12: I don't know what the early signs are.
11: Oh, here we go. The most common symptom of rectal cancer is rectal bleeding. This red flag is particularly much more common in younger people with rectal cancer. This could be blood in the stool or even multicolored stools.
12: No, maroon.
11: Maroon. I got a rainbow-colored stool here. What's that mean?
12: I can
11: bring
12: Aria in to read if you want.
11: Yeah. That would be fine. That would be great. The blood can range in color from bright red to dark red.
13: Oh, no.
11: And it happens when you poop at random times.
12: I've been
11: times.
12: Pooping blood for 25 years.
11: I have.
13: I know. I was going to say, you've been bleeding a lot lately,
11: but
13: right?
11: I had a colonoscopy about 2, maybe 3 years ago, and they did find some polyps located at my rectum, but it was just 2, and they took it out. They took them out and tested them, and they weren't cancerous. Is it called benign?
12: Yeah, benign.
11: They were benign growths, and there was two of them, and that might have been causing my... Because I haven't had any really good rectal bleeding in a long time.
12: No, you're due for one?
11: No, I think I'm due for a colonoscopy probably here in a year or two. I think as you get over 50, they like you to have them like every 3 or 4 years. And that's how you stop all of this, is you get... Now, have you done a colonoscopy yet, Brian?
12: No, I probably should go. Yeah, I'm 44 now. I may go do it early. Just this stuff's scaring me. So no. I don't have any blood in my stool or anything like that. But
11: But you are part of the younger generation, and it is the younger generations that are getting this. You know, people under the age of 50 are showing this at an alarming rate, more so than it used to be.
12: Yeah. I'm going to get checked.
11: Since rectal cancer happens at the end of the colon, it's more likely that patients will experience thinner stools or blood in the stool. I think the key message in that any change in your gastrointestinal tract should not be ignored, or you should or any change in your GI function should be investigated by a doctor. Let me, if I went to a doctor every time I had a little different, little difference in my poop,
13: I'd be
11: driving him crazy. Yeah.
12: Well, you study it so much. You're pretty much a poopologist at this point.
11: Yeah, I am. I pretty much am. Like, I kind of know what's a constipated, I push too hard blood compared to I might have colorectal cancer blood.
12: Sometimes I'll just swallow a marble and see how long it takes to come out. That's the way I track it.
11: Yeah. You could do that, couldn't you?
12: You could.
11: Swallow a marble.
12: Yeah. Hope it doesn't have a crack or break in the process, but it probably won't.
11: No, it probably won't. And then, of course, when you pass a marble.
12: Well, you'd have to, get in there and find it.
11: Well, you'd have to pass it and then inspect your passing.
12: Yeah, that's what I'm saying. You have to get into the toilet and find it, the toilet, after you did your business.
11: Most of my poops aren't so thick. They're not thicker than a marble. So you probably see it protruding out of the Snickers.
12: I'm not talking about a gigantic. I'm talking about like a little glass marble. Your poops aren't thicker than a tiny little glass marble ball.
11: I didn't know how big a marble you're going with. I thought you were going with one of the bigger ones.
12: One of those that you would shoot with.
11: Yeah, I thought you were going with a shooter.
12: No,
11: not one of those little cat's eye willies.
12: No, just a little cat's eye willie.
11: I used to have a marble collection. Did any of you guys had a marble?
12: When I was a kid, I'd have my favorite marbles. Man, I loved. My favorite marble.
11: You had the cat's eye. Then you had. I like the
12: ones that had the blues in it.
11: Yeah. Your mom and your mom could literally, when you went to the store, buy you a pack of marbles for like $1.50 or $2.
12: Oh, you're cheaper than that. Yeah,
11: they were like, you get like 100 marbles for like $1.50. And then I never really shot marbles. Well, I just pretty much looked at my marbles and kind of messed with my marbles. That's how much of an imagination we had back in the day, is we could actually play with that me and Brian
12: kids gambled with it. I mean, you gamble with it essentially. Like Pogs became essentially the replacement for marbles, because it would be a gambling thing. If you knocked your friend's marbles out, you got to keep the marbles that you knocked out of the circle,
11: right?
12: With your shooter there, so you could lose all your marbles if you were a bad shooter.
11: That, or you just you'd look at his marbles and he'd look at your marbles, and you had like two of these cat's eyes, so you'd be willing to give him one of your cat's, because you had an extra one.

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1: Decimate Lebanon.
2: But this happened back in March.
3: Could you say that one more time, please?
1: Oh, this is from March?
2: Yeah.
3: Oh, I don't even want to play it.
2: Yeah, this is when they were trying to select the Ayatollah.
3: Yeah, I don't want to play it.
1: That's old. How'd that get sneaked in there?
3: I don't know how that got sneaked in there.
1: You got to get that out of your honey hole.
3: Here's the thing. I have said many a times, and I'm not anti-Trump, I'm not anti-anything, but I have been like, man, the longer we kick this can down the road and the more reprieves that we give them and the more, you know, ceasefire we give them, the more that they have the ability just to think of dickish-like things that they can do and the more that they're just not going to comply. There has to be a date where we set forth, this is the date. We're not going to give you a two-week extension because we have some progress in negotiation. It just makes me want to think, like, how much has Donald Trump really been withholding with regards to how bad these negotiations have been going? Because if you look at it from the Iranian standpoint and what they're releasing, they're saying, we don't have a deal. We're not ever giving away our uranium. We're not. We're closing the straits down. And then you listen to Trump, and he's like, I just want to let you know we're real close to having a deal. You know, the Strait of... It's like he's cried wolf two times now. And I think until we do something drastic, that they're just going to... We're going to be in this constant, you know, state of flux of not really putting an explanation point on what we need to do over there. And we're so pregnant with this war now that we just can't, we can't consciously just walk away in today's current environment. I mean, would you at least agree to that, Brian? Like, we can't, we're so in it now that
1: we could, but you know, it's what good would that do? You've got no non-nuclear proliferation agreement with them. They've still got
3: the Strait of Hormuz.
1: Well, they always had the Strait of Hormuz. This Strait of Hormuz blockade is the stupidest thing and the stupidest bargaining chip, but it's a good one for the Iranians.
3: Right.
1: Here's the problem. You're dealing with an enemy that hates us on a biblical level. You know, they hate us with their religion. They hate us as a way of their life. They hate us for the last 50 years of our involvement in the Middle East and with Israel. You're dealing with somebody that is never going to let this go, and they want the fight. They yearn for what we're doing. This is what they hate America there. A vast majority of the people there hate America.
3: They only want our leader to look like a no good lying son of a bitch, so that they try to posture their reports to make it look like they don't have any kind of deal. There's no deal going on. We're not giving up this. We're not giving that up. To the point where I think Trump yesterday canceled, you know, Kushner and Witkoff.
1: You canceled Kushner.
3: Yes, I did. Another one. Thank you. Jared Kushner and Steve Witkoff were, I guess, unexpectedly canceled as they were supposed to go over there and try to, you know, reason with these with these people. And I think Trump canceled it yesterday, did he not?
2: Yeah, they didn't go to Pakistan.
4: You probably heard that we canceled the trip. We have all the cards. We're not going to spend 15 hours in airplanes all the time going back and forth to be giving a document that was not good enough. And so we'll deal by telephone, and they can call us anytime they want. Again, we have all the cards. They have no military left, practically. They have no leaders left. We don't know who the leaders are. You probably heard.
3: So, I mean, like that is completely opposite of the news conference he gave, you know, 2 weeks ago on the eve of a Wednesday, you know, or Tuesday blowing up at 8 o'clock. That was way different than the other examples that he's been given as

0: to how the negotiations have been going. We don't have a deal. We're not going to spend 15 hours in a plane going over there and giving them a deal that they're going to scoff at. We have no deal. They're impossible to deal with. We don't have anything. There's nothing to report here. We don't have anything more than we had from the day that this thing started to today. What are we in week? What are we in, like, day 80, something like that? Day 79? I don't know how many days it's come and gone, but we've, you know, missed, I don't know how many different, we're going to make your country into a parking lot parties. We've, you know, extended that, I don't know how many different times.
1: So new developments tonight in the war in Iran, tonight with talks stalled and the Strait of Hormuz closed. Vladimir Putin now welcoming a top Iran.
0: Yeah, listen to this. Now, this really starting to get, this really starting to be a bad guy in the woodpile here. Vladimir Putin is now working with the Iranians. Listen.
1: Strait of Hormuz closed. Vladimir Putin now welcoming a top Iranian diplomat to Russia, vowing to support Iran. And what ABC News has learned about an Iranian proposal the White House is now weighing. Here's Martha Raddatz on that.
0: So they got Putin involved. That's the last thing that we wanted.
2: Tonight, with the Strait of Hormuz still shut down and U.S.-Iran peace talks stalled, Vladimir Putin now taking the stage, meeting face-to-face with Iran's foreign minister Abbas Araghchi in Russia. Putin pledging support for Iran, telling Araghchi he wants peace soon. In Washington today, the president meeting with his national security team.
0: Look at Trump. What'd he say? What'd that son of a bitch say? What? Turn on TV, too. Turn it up, guys. Let me see it.
2: Officials telling ABC News the White House discussing an Iranian proposal to reopen the critical Strait of Hormuz.
0: Now, how many times, Brian, have we heard from the president that the Strait of Hormuz is open?
3: Three, I think.
0: Three? And how many times have we heard from Iran that it's not open when we're going to send our crappy-ass John boats with machine guns on them?
3: Every time.
0: Every time.
2: Look in that exchange.
0: Yeah. Like, just the firepower that I have. I got a couple ARs, and I got a couple long rifles, and I got some pistols. You know, I probably got, you know, 15 total guns in my arsenal. Just the BRN, and then if Dan brought his guns, if me and Dan could bring our guns, and we could get on one of these tankers over here, we can abolish these people.
4: If you've got like Jimmy Cleavis's boat, you could take them out.
0: Yeah, exactly.
2: For allowing the regime to profit from ships.
0: Hold on. We, as the United States of America, as mighty as we are, and have how we have the latest in weaponry, we have the best military, the most, you know, most technologically advanced military, and this is what we're afraid of? This little pimple on my ass? This little blackhead, like, this ain't nothing.
4: Brian, can I ask?
3: They have mines that they've also laid.
0: I know, but we can. When you blow this guy up, well, you know, whatever.
4: But couldn't we? And call me stupid, but couldn't we send over like thousands of like our type of boats, like fishing boats,
0: no,
4: kind of thing?
0: And arm them? All we would need to do is just get our Black Hawk helicopters to fly over these stupid things and hit them with a missile. We don't even have to go. We don't even have to go on their own terms, meaning like speedboat for speedboat.
4: I meant just to patrol, like go alongside the big
0: helicopters. Well,
3: we've offered that, but
0: helicopters.
4: So why don't we do it then?
0: I don't know why.
3: I think the logistics of it are probably difficult. I don't know.
2: For allowing the regime.
0: I mean, we got all this cool stuff, the most technologically advanced country in the world. Where we could just be, you know, have like 10 Black Hawk helicopters just completely, you know, patrolling this entire area. So when they see Ahmed with a crappy ass machine gun on his 35-foot, you know, John boat, that we just send a sidewinder down there and take him out. I mean, it'd probably take, you know, a couple of helicopters, maybe a couple hours. Boom, tank of gas.
2: To profit from ships passing through and leaving nuclear talks for some future date. Secretary of State Marco Rubio
0: said, no matter what deal we get, we're going to have to back down on the nuclear, a 900 pounds of uranium cake. We're going to have to back down because they just are never going to allow that. They're just never going to do it. They're like, we're not going to give you and have you excavate, you know, down into the ground all of our uranium. No, we're just not. We can open up the Strait of Hormuz. We can stop the long-range ballistic missiles that have the capabilities to go to London and France, but we're not giving up our 900 pounds of uranium.
5: It's our uranium now, not uranium.
2: Saying if Iran plans to charge tolls for ships in the Strait, that is unacceptable.
6: If what they mean by...
0: And again, aren't we back, Brian, to about where we were 2 weeks ago?
3: We've been at stalemate since the Strait of Hormuz has been closed.
0: Since the first deadline that we kicked the can down the road, the Strait of Hormuz has not opened. They have not agreed on any type of seizure or let us you know get their uranium nuclear warhead capabilities, and they have not put a new regime or leadership in office, and they've not got rid of their long range ballistic missiles. Iran 4, U.S. 0. We have not been able to get any of our points done at all. We've just kicked the can, now going on 3 weeks. We've allowed these stinky goat effers another 3 weeks to pull our chain at $1 billion a day.
3: It's almost like we should have never done this to begin with.
0: Yeah, or had a better understanding what could have happened.
6: Opening the straits is get our permission or we'll blow you up and you pay us. That's not opening the straits.
2: And David, the administration.
0: Well, they need to time her out. Martha needs to get timed out.
2: It's been very clear about what has to happen in the Strait of Hormuz, insisting that anything short of a return to the pre-war status quo in the Strait is a non-starter. David?
1: Martha Raddatz from Washington. Thank you.
0: Thank you, Martha Raddatz.
4: 73.
0: Is she?
4: Ugh.
0: Yeah. When we return, we got to get into the Jimmy Kimmel stuff. We got to get into more Iranian things. I guess there was a guy, he's not an American, but he's Iranian, and he was protesting a couple days ago. Now they've yoked him up, and he's scheduled to be killed this morning.
4: Oh.
0: And he was just protesting on behalf of, like, listen, we want to be able to protest, and we want to be able to, maybe question our Iranian government as to what's going on. He was just a protester. And they've yoked him up, and they plan on they say he could be executed this morning. And then Trump had to get involved and say, "Listen, all of you young Iranians, please stand up and protest, and don't listen. It's easy for you to say that."
3: Well, they were hoping that that's what would have happened here. They wanted the internal. My guess is they were sold a bill of goods by Israel that. The revolution was going to happen if we took out the Ayatollah.
0: Have we been kind of hoodwinked by Israel?
3: Completely. Israel
0: is like cried wolf, like super wolf, if you will. Like, we need your help. These are some bad guys. Here's the intel we're getting.
3: Oh, no. They got, my best guess, based upon his public statements and some information that we have, is that Trump got goaded into this by Israel by them presenting Trump real intelligence, and intelligence that suggested that the Iranians were planning his assassination. And because if you listen to Trump immediately after, I got them before they got me, is what he said. So, Israel knows what they're dealing with Trump, and somebody of his nature is,
0: So Israel knows that they're dealing with some megalomania.
3: Yes.
0: Some megalomaniac, narcissistic, where if you tell him, hey, listen, man, the bad guy, the big bad wolf is we have.
3: They're coming after you personally.
0: Unbelievable intel that shows you that they're trying to kill you. And you have to come in here and get rid of this regime now by whatever means possible, or they're going to kill you.
3: And then, but I'm sure that Trump and his people were like, yeah, but what do we do after we take them out? And Israel probably reassured him, look, we have operatives in Iran, and we know that there's going to be an uprising if the Ayatollah will just fall. Look at all of the protests they had and all the people that they killed over the last 6 months in Iran.
0: Hasn't that been Tucker's position? And that's why Tucker now officially is ostracized as the bad guy, is that he feels the same way, is that we got bamboozled in this because of Israel.
3: Yes.
4: And a lot of the guys like Tucker are feeling that way.
0: Well, there's Megyn Kelly.
3: There's a lot of there's a lot of the right wing.
0: I mean,
3: and Trump, we know this is a fact. It's like you know, and I'm not going to name names because they're friends with your friends, but we know for
0: you can name names.
3: Well, Tim Pool has been shown to be receiving money over the years from Russian misinformation campaigns and things like that, and as a part of their geopolitical strategy.
0: Why can't we get on some of these campaigns? We can spread as much misinformation as the next guy.
4: Exactly.
0: So we need to be some for hire misinformationists. So
3: you got to be careful with all the opinions that you're getting out there, but this one happens to be, you know, correct from a geopolitical standpoint. This is a quagmire that we never wanted to get into and never should have gotten into. And now we're at that point. What do we do from here? We've accomplished nothing.
0: Nothing.
3: Nothing. Because if you believe the Trump administration that the June 2025 operations were a massive success, then we should have set back their nuclear program decades anyway.
0: And he said, and he's like, I just want to let you know, we got all the bunker busters. It was a 30-hour mission from the B-2 bombers. They even had to pee in their own little toilet and everything. But they went over there, and we have obliterated their capabilities of having nuclear warfare. So we had these bombs that could go like 5 miles down. There's nothing left. We've set their nuclear program back at least 20 years, right? That's what we heard.
4: Yeah.
0: That's what we heard.
3: Yep.
0: And it was a big warm and feel. Well, now one of the largest contentions of us getting this deal done is why can't they give us their nuclear program? Well, they say they've buried it 900 feet into the ground and it's impossible to get. And so it looks like maybe the June 2025, you know, bunker busters, if you will, might not have been as it was sold to us, right?
3: I mean, I definitely think it slowed them down and set them back, you know, but we've heard, I mean, so going back to what, 1980-something, that Iran's 2 weeks away from having a nuclear weapon. I mean, it's the same old song and dance that we've been hearing for generations.
0: And it didn't become on the president's radar until Israel was able to bamboozle him and tell Trump, you got to kill these bad guys before they kill you. Look at the Charlie Kirk assassination. Look at the Butler, Pennsylvania assassination.
3: They're gonna get you.
0: Look at the Mar-a-Lago, backpack situation. Look at the latest, White House correspondence shooting. They're getting closer and closer, Donald. And now I don't know that in any of the incidents that I just gave, Butler, Pennsylvania, the Mar-a-Lago and the White House correspondence, I don't know if any of these people had ties to the Iranian government. I don't know that they did.
4: I don't think they did.
0: Right, Brian? Like, I mean, I don't think that
3: jobs. I don't know that we have any intel that suggests that.
0: Right. I don't think we had, like, you know, it's not like, you know, Johnny Ali Akbar, did it. Muhammad Akbar did it. And before he did it, he said, you know, praise Allah and Iran. I don't think we have any of that.
4: No.
0: But they're placating to his ego, Brian, like you said, and he just can't help it.
3: No.
0: Like, he just can't help it. And like another thing I'm going to bring up today, and it's not going to be a popular opinion, but Brian, you as a true broadcast fundamentalist and purist understand what I cloak myself in every day in the First Amendment, and the President of the United States does not have the power to weaponize his Federal Communications Commission, the FCC, to go and look at starts license revocation, taking television or radio stations' broadcast licenses away, which are what the true value of what they own is, their ability to broadcast on this certain bandwidth, whether it's ABC National, whether it's, 97.1 here locally. That's what's the value, the ability to broadcast in that bandwidth or spectrum. And for the president now to weaponize the FCC and start looking at ABC stations license renewal when there's still 3 and 4 years out from that window of renewal, and they're doing it now because they don't like what a comedian said on this particular radio station or television station's airwaves. You're now going to use the federal government and the president's hurt feelings to circumvent the process of license renewal, when the only thing that you should be able to get your license pulled for would to be excessive fines. Like, indecency or obscenity fines like I had, or they don't keep their really big Brian on your public file and your EOE practices, and you know, having your, like, you know, if you're a television or a radio station or even any type of journalistic you have to have an extensive EOE file and a public file where you interview X amount of people for this particular job. You have there's a certain amount of time. I think it's 2 hours a week that you have to set forth. And usually this is like Sundays at 6 a.m, but radio stations will have like a public service show about, you know, homelessness or, you know, so they'll do, and they do that in hours that most people aren't listening. But that's what the FCC, how they can usually revoke your license. If you've had, you know, a radio personality that has $755,000 of fines, they could potentially take your license away. If you've not kept your EOE file and not done, you know, your public service announcements and your 2 or 3 hours a week of public service, you know, duties, if you've not done that, another way to get your license taken away is that you don't do the emergency broadcast system. The emergency broadcast system, I know that we've all heard radio, television stations, they have to break into once a month. They have to test their emergency broadcast system. And that's where it goes. You're listening to a test. This is only a test. We are currently testing the emergency broadcast system. Had this been a real emergency, an announcement would have came, you know, after the tertiary tones, an announcement would have been made as to where you could have seek shelter or get help. Thank you for listening to the emergency broadcast system. That concludes our test. They have to do that like once a month on a different day part than any other day part. Like they can't do it, you know, they can't do it every first Monday of the month at 5 a.m. They have to like, you know, okay, January we did it Monday at 5. February we did it Friday at 3 p.m. April we did it at Wednesday at noon. So you have to, you know, move that all around. But for the president now to weaponize his FCC to go after Jimmy Kimmel and the ABC broadcasting licenses is the most narcissistic, megalomaniac, king-like dictator stuff I've ever seen. Do you remember when Bill Clinton was president and Rush Limbaugh had a absolute heyday on Bill Clinton? Songs and, you know, hooker skits of getting oral in the office and Monica Lewinsky's and calls of impeachment. And just like, I mean, half of Rush Limbaugh's success came because he strategically was a talk show host during the Bill Clinton era. And you needed a bad guy in order to be able to push your good guy agenda. But then, you know, Rush Limbaugh was not nearly as effective when George W. Bush got in, because it's not, you know, it's not fun or good radio to hate to get, you know, like, oh, you know, really, you agree with him. He's doing a really good job. Yeah, I agree with that. Yep, that's good. So Bill Clinton, under the fairness doctrine that was in 1988 or during Reagan's administration, the reason why you didn't have talk show hosts that were political or polarizing is because prior to Ronald Reagan passing the fairness doctrine, radio stations had to offer the same amount of time. So if you had a right-wing guy on there, Brian, like Rush Limbaugh, and it was on there from noon to three, you had to have from 3 to 6 a liberal guy that was talking about liberal politics, pro-liberal, and talking bad about the, and so that changed with the fairness doctrine that Ronald Reagan put in forth, meaning like radio stations didn't have to air the opposing view. They could just have one guy on there giving his opinion and it being either right, left, or indifferent, but you didn't have to hire somebody else to give the opposing opinion. And that's what absolutely threw jet fire on Rush Limbaugh's job. Rush Limbaugh was the first guy to, after the fairness doctrine, start just dressing down major politicians that were not in the Republican Party. And so Bill Clinton and all the jokes and all the monologues and all the stuff that he had to put up with when he was, you know, basically got oral and put his sperm all over a woman's, you know, they had congressional hearings about this. He was impeached from it, was he not?
3: Yes.
0: He was impeached. Now, they couldn't get the
3: conviction.
0: They couldn't get the conviction because they didn't have the numbers in the
3: They never will.
0: Yeah, they never will. But like I 100% am against Donald Trump trying to get ABC stations to lose their license for the FCC to come in 2 years or 3 years earlier than what their license renewal is scheduled to be renewed and threaten to pull ABC's license based on Jimmy Kimmel's First Amendment right to make a joke.
3: That's clearly a joke. In the guise of a joke. That's given in the guise of a roast. It's a classic trope roast joke of a younger woman married to a richer older man. Adam Carolla broke it down. He's right wing. Adam Carolla is, you know, he's not super right, but he's centrist right. He broke it down really, really well on his show. You know, he doesn't agree with Jimmy Kimmel and politically.
0: I don't either.
3: But he breaks it down. He's like, look, this was clearly a joke. It was before the incident at the White House Correspondents' Dinner.
0: Right.
3: It wasn't after it. So he wasn't joking about the actual attempt that happened at the White House Correspondents' Dinner. He was simply making a very typical roast type joke about a sugar daddy and his girl being happy and relieved when she's gone.
0: Uncle Rucky says, but there's a difference between making fun of Clinton for getting oral and the first lady being a widow. No, there isn't, Rucky. There's not a difference. They're both jokes. And you know what? They were not delivered by a guy that, you know, is noted for having a political show. They were delivered by a comedian that tends to skew liberal. And it's very much in bounds. It's very much in bounds. And this is what I hate about Trump. As many good things as I like about him, how he boss hogs and whatever, he has the thinnest skin, and like he just can't put up. Like I just don't understand who is advising him, Brian, and like who doesn't know the letter of the law. This is absolutely First Amendment 101 stuff.
3: They don't care though. That's the thing. They don't care. And look at going after James Comey. Look, you can hate James Comey all you want. But the 86 thing is ridiculous.
0: It's ridiculous.
3: Jimmy Kimmel thing is ridiculous. It's really the Streisand effect in full,
0: very much so.
3: You know, nobody's watching Jimmy Kimmel anymore. Let him go away quietly and die on his own. You are creating popularity for him with this. You're creating support for him. It's nuts. Like, don't go to war with comedians. Go to war with Iran and finish that war.
0: Right.
3: Like, it's crazy to me that we have a president that's even stooping to these levels to make these things an issue. Like, don't be so petty.
0: Let me
3: rise above it.
0: Can you find me the Adam Carolla?
4: Yeah, I'm trying to find it. But people are. What do you say to the people? Because there are people saying that, like, the oral sex thing with Clinton, it was just facts. Like, the jokes were based upon facts.
0: That's fine.
4: Where the other jokes about
0: jokes
4: being
0: or
4: a widow are not. I'm just saying what the people
0: jokes are. Yeah. Jokes.
3: Donald and Trump's in his 80s. He's going to die, correct?
0: Jokes are jokes. And hold on. And what really further insulates Kimmel is that the joke was done 2 days prior than the correspondence dinner. He did it 2 days prior. He was making a joke about the age disparity, and our federal government does not have the right to swoop into any broadcast facility, whether it be television, network TV, local radio, syndicated radio, and say the president of the United States, and using his FCC tool, has the right to look into your license renewal based on a joke that one of your hosts said on their airwaves. Like, this is wrong as it could get. I'm not agreeing with what Jimmy Kimmel's monologue was. I think it was stupid. I think it was disrespectful to the president, but it's not illegal.
4: And you don't like Jimmy Kimmel in general.
0: I don't like him in general, but it's
3: I don't think he's that funny. I don't think, you know, I'm not watching Jimmy Kimmel's show.
0: But it's not illegal. I'm not going to sit here and not stick up for the guy on the premise of the government has the right to do what they're doing.
4: You know what
0: the government has the right to do? Sit back and watch it and let it happen and you know, like you stop playing God. You know what? If we were to base this on case law, this has never been done. This has never been done where a president used their FCC to weaponize against somebody that had, you know, a joke about the president and that person's, you know, livelihood or the radio station or television station they work for is now in jeopardy of losing their broadcast licensing based on a monologue joke done by a comedian. It's never happened in the history of our country because we've never had a president that really cared about that stuff. I'm going to get to the Adam Carolla stuff next. Stand by.
7: Don't be mad at him, dude. Be happy for him. He would be happy for you.
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9: 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I'm so happy for him that I would like to beat him with my happiness.
10: Bubba the Love Sponge returns after this.
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0: listen to him. We hate him.
1: Oh, man, this sucks.
2: What the?
3: I'd like to move this thing along.
4: The Love Sponge. Back. Despite overwhelming public disapproval, it's the Bubba the Love Sponge Show.

0: just to let you know how rare and how history is on my side, because I'm full hot about this Donald Trump threatening to use his FCC to pull and to look into Disney, ABC, to pull various television stations' licenses, which don't come up for renewal typically every 8 years. And there has not been a license revoked. This is how rare it is. Since 1969, the federal government has not stepped in and taken a television or radio station's license since 1969. The FCC last revoked the broadcast license due to programming in 1969 when it was ordered by the courts to revoke WLBT in Jackson, Mississippi for failing to serve the public interest. While license renewals are commonly denied, a formal revocation of a major broadcast license has not occurred in over four decades. And this one, I've not looked into it, but I'm assuming that they were not being very African-American friendly or giving opportunity, like 1969, Jackson, Mississippi, and in order for the FCC to step in and take their broadcasting license away, I would have to further look at this case. But I would say,
1: yeah, it was racially based coverage of the civil rights movement.
0: Right.
1: They said it was racially discrimination. They employed no black people, broadcast only the Sunday services of a local white church, excluded black churches. That was a different time in broadcasting well.
0: But I mean, that was a very much a thing. And that would be a reason
1: were an NBC affiliate, and they would actually edit out and cut out any pro civil rights materials that NBC was broadcasting.
0: Now, those are kind of things that would get you to maybe lose your license.
1: And they frequently used the N-word on the air.
0: So I'm just telling you, man, that's how rare it is. And you don't see any instances. Again, the last time it happened was in 1969, because you had some white television station in Jackson, Mississippi, that would cut out anything to do with pro-African-American. And it was just, this is exactly why the government needs that power to step in and do things like that, because they were clearly in violation of civil rights and human rights and what have you. But you don't see anywhere. You don't see anywhere, you know, of a president got his feelings hurt by a comedian's monologue on a late night talk show that made the president mad and asked the president. The president then asked his Gestapo of people that regulate the media, the FCC, to step in and look at all ABC stations that are covering or hold or syndicate the Jimmy Kimmel show into possibly not renewing their licenses. Now, some of which, again, it happens every 8 years. So think about just how many television stations that air Jimmy Kimmel that just like in the last, you know, 2 or 3 years went through their station renewal process, got it granted, they're okay, they don't think they're back up for renewal for another 5-6 years, and now the government's saying, hey, listen, we're coming in and reviewing you because you air the Jimmy Kimmel show, and Jimmy Kimmel said some meany words that our president doesn't like.
2: It looks like it's for eight stations is they have to do the early, so eight of ABC stations.
1: And I wonder who owns those why they're being targeted specifically.
2: ABC owns and operates 8 stations.
1: Oh, it's the only ones they still actively own and operate.
2: Yes.
0: So they're ABC O&O.
1: So they're not going after actually affiliates. They're going directly after.
0: They're not going after Johnny McGillicuddy, whose family owns, you know, Channel 8 here locally. They're going after Channel 28 locally. But they're going after instead, you know, stations that are still owned by corporate ABC.
2: Yes, and there's 8 of them.
0: And it's just unbelievable. I've never seen anything in the 40 years that I've been broadcasting. I've never been told by the general managers and program directors and operation managers that I work for that you have to be worried about making fun of the president. In fact, the First Amendment gives me all types of of fairness in all types of coverage with regard, or cover, if I will, to make fun of the president. In fact, the president is the most public figure probably in the world. Arguably, would you not say, Brian, the current, whoever is the president of the United States, whether it be Joe Biden, whether it be Hillary Clinton, whether it be Barack Obama, whether it be Donald Trump, that position in itself leads you to be one of the most public figures in the world.
1: Absolutely.
0: So at that point, you are open up. I mean, if you go back to the, you know, People versus Falwell Flint. It has to do with Larry Flint in his Hustler magazine put a cartoon depicting an African American man in an outhouse with Jerry Falwell's mother, with Jerry Falwell's mother giving him oral. Hmm. And Jerry Falwell was like, that is like, you can't put that in your magazine. And Larry Flint's like, yes, I can. You're a public figure. Your mom's a public figure. I can put anything I want. It's satire and it's a cartoon. People can tell that. And guess who won? Larry Flint won. Larry Flint won in one of, I think Brian, it's case law.
1: Yeah, it was Falwell actually getting oral from his mother.
0: That's right.
1: Not an African American. Okay. You projected that.
0: I projected. So Jerry Falwell was getting oral from his mother in an outhouse. I just thought it was a black guy. It's just the way I should know.
1: Well, it's sex, so it's got to be a black guy.
0: Right. So, you know, and he got full hot on that deal, just like our president is. And, you know, it went clear to the Supreme Court. Clear to the Supreme Court and case law, Brian, that's probably recited daily, Falwell versus Flint. And it said that, you know, Larry Flint, the publisher of Hustler magazine, has every right under the First Amendment. And in fact, I think some of the opinions of the Supreme Court justices were, the more outlandish and unbelievable it is, the more that it's protected.
1: Yep.
0: That makes it even like the it's more protected. So Jimmy Kimmel saying that Melania Trump looked like she had a hue or
1: a glow of a
0: woman who's just been widowed. Yes, that's crappy to say. Yes. You know, it probably, you're going to instantly polarize 50% of your audience. 50% of your audience is going to now hate you, Jimmy Kimmel. But what you said was not illegal according to our most coveted constitutional right, and that being the First Amendment. The First Amendment doesn't only just apply to, you know, it applies to everybody. And we've never had a president. If you go from 1969 to where we are now, you don't think Richard Nixon, you don't think that talk show hosts and late night talk show hosts and Johnny Carson and all the people that were in late night monologue TV, that they didn't just absolutely rip Richard Nixon a new ass? And the lying, cheating, you know, having to quit and resign. The only president in the history of our country that resigned.
1: I will say this, that you know, scandal like that, it was a different time back then. The office of the presidency was still revered, and politics were not quite as ugly and cutthroat as they are today. So there were only three stations at the time. So I would imagine that, you know, at that time, while they would make jokes about Nixon and things like that, it probably wasn't a daily thing on every issue possible with the president.
0: Yeah, but you know, I mean, our technology.
1: We respected the presidency.
0: Our technology has changed now, and
1: our society has changed.
0: What we used to have to sit down in front of a big box and get our news, we can now get it on our phone. You know, up to the second related. So things have changed. And I think Donald Trump looks like an absolute idiot for fighting this fight.
1: He does.
0: He looks like an idiot for fighting this fight. So you don't think that Richard Nixon got drugged through the late night and comedic calls? You don't think that Gerald Ford, I don't know how many different instances you see a picture of him falling down the stairs. You don't think that whoever reported that be like, oh, you know, look at our president. He lost his step. He's not quite as nimble as he used to be. No, they lit his ass up. And then you go to Jimmy Carter. My God, I was in fifth grade and people were telling Jimmy Carter jokes. He was so crappy. Then you go to rapping Ronnie Reagan. You know, I don't know that people made fun of Rappin' Ronnie Reagan a lot, but, you know, obviously Rappin' Ronnie Reagan probably wasn't nearly as clean as the wind-driven snow as some people think he was. I mean, we had the Iran-Contra, you know, there was a lot of stuff that that in today's world, Ronald Reagan would be called up on the Hill. The Oliver North stuff, the G. Gordon Liddy stuff. You know, then you go to, you know, then you go to the Bush one. Remember when his vice president, Dan Quayle, couldn't spell potato? Remember everybody made fun of how stupid Dan Quayle was because he couldn't spell potato?
2: Oh, Saturday Night Live loved making, yeah.
0: I mean, Dan Quayle didn't sue Saturday Night Live because they did a I can't spell potato gimmick, and everybody did it. And then you went to Clinton, and Clinton obviously, you know, gave everybody in the talk show business or anybody that had a show, especially Rush Limbaugh, fodder to screw with him. And then you go to, you know, Brock, you know, then you go to George W. And, you know, there was all kinds of, remember Dana Carvey used to do an impersonation with him on Saturday Night Live. And it was just, you know, everybody makes fun of the president. It's just, if you don't want to be made fun of, don't be the president.
1: Yeah.
0: Because you're going to be, it's an invitation to get screwed with. And this guy is worried about what Jimmy Kimmel said to the point of not being irritated by it, saying, you know, hey, I just want to let you know Jimmy Kimmel's a hack. That's why ABC is going to get rid of him because he sucks. He's just the worst ever. Okay, I get that. You can say that all you want because he took a shot at you. I don't know that. I think it's less presidential for you to punch down like that, but so be it. That's the way you like doing it. But don't now get your FCC, which is a federally, you know, funded commission, which is ran by you. You pick the director and have them now investigate the 7 or 8 remaining ABC O&Os to potentially take their broadcast license away from them because they air the Jimmy Kimmel late night show. Now, Jimmy Kimmel could have said something slanderous or defaming or liable about you. He could have said, you know, Donald Trump, you know, I heard that he was a kid toucher, or I heard that he's all over the Epstein files because he, you know, is a pedophile. We don't know that to be true. And until that's proven, you can't say that.
1: Questionable with the president. But, you can probably still say it.
0: Yeah. I remember.
1: I'm just saying, legally, right. You probably still can.
0: I remember some of the Mark Ober ads, Lemmy.
2: Yeah.
0: And listen, so, I mean, oddly enough, Phil Campbell is the one that told me I could say anything I wanted about Mark Ober. And Manson would be like, Mark Ober, when he was 6, he got raped by his dad. So every time he would hear a sheep, you know, in the background, Mark Ober's butthole gets really tight. Mark Ober, raped at 10. Do you want him as your next state attorney? Mark Ober. Like, I mean, let me, we just screwed with him.
2: Yeah.
0: Like, made stuff up, the most absolute worst. Could you find me one? Could you just find me one? Because it's so bad. It's so bad, and I cringe so bad. But we were protected, and Mark Ober knew. You know, Brian, Mark Ober is a smart enough man to be able to interpret the First Amendment and, you know, broadcast libel, slander, defamation laws, that he knew he was a public figure. He was a public figure that was targeting me in some legal battles, and I had every right to use my platform to fight back. And he was a public figure, so I can virtually say, under the Falwell versus Flint gimmick, I can virtually say anything I want about Mark Ober at that point.
2: It looks like for all the late night hosts, there has been 7,045 jokes.
0: Mark Ober raped my pony. Yes, give me that one. Mark Ober raped my pony. Now imagine, Brian, if Jimmy Kimmel got into Donald Trump raped my pony. This is how much freedom you have as a broadcaster to make a public, a very public figure in your crosshairs.
3: 9/11, what's your emergency?
4: Mark Ober raped my pony.
5: That's how a 911 call sounded on the night of June 14th, 2005.
3: A night where Mark Ober and Rhonda Storms were rumored to have been smoking meth and drinking moonshine.
0: So, I mean, Brian, you can see, this is bad.
1: Yeah.
0: And Mark Ober knew, and Rhonda Storms knew, that they couldn't do anything about it. We could make up anything. Falwell versus Flint.
3: Naked, in a pink Cadillac, dressed as Thelma and Louise. But if only that was the end of the story. Allegedly, Mark Ober wanted to pick up an underage boy toy to perform gay sex acts, while Rhonda Storms wanted a homeless black man. This disagreement led to a physical altercation in which Mark Ober pulled out a machete and tried to cut Rhonda Storms' breasts off.
0: Think about just how outlandish this is. And we were allowed to do this. You know, Jimmy Kimmel could do something very similar, and it should be protected under the First Amendment.
3: Their anger quickly turned to passion, and after several heated minutes of dry humping in the Waffle House parking lot, they began looking for a motel. When none could be found, they settled for a stall at a remote horse stable. It was there that their twisted fantasies soon involved an unsuspecting horse.
4: Mark Ober raped my pony.
3: Police were summoned to the scene, but were too late to catch the pair who had been warned by their lookout, Marco Rubio. His enormous ears...
0: Listen.
3: ...had picked up police radio transmissions from over a mile away, giving him just enough time to turn off his video camera, wash the molasses off his testicles, and shoot to death the aforementioned equine. Mark Ober and Rhonda Storms were picked up in a nearby field by a state plane and made their getaway on your dime. They then proceeded to join the Mile High Club before jumping from the plane. Rumor has it they landed in a swamp where they performed a variety of unnatural acts with D.B. Cooper's skeletal remains.
1: I love that Linkin Park is the piano playing in the background.
0: And nothing else matters.
1: In the end, it doesn't even matter.
3: Then, made a roaring bonfire out of your tax dollars. They then killed an endangered Florida panther, savagely cut out its litter of unborn cubs.
0: Remember, the more outlandish and unbelievable it is, the more it's protected.
1: Yep.
0: It really is.
3: And made endangered Florida panther fetus kebabs to grill over an open fire.
4: Mark Ober raped my pony.
3: Mark Ober, Rhonda Storms, and Marco Rubio. Three hardcore sexual deviants looking to film bestiality porn while they eat panther kebabs, naked and covered in blood. All at taxpayers' expense.
0: And Mark Ober, no wonder he hates me. No wonder he hates me. And I ran that every day. I had a whole bunch of them. You don't even understand. Like, listen to this.
3: When Hillsborough State Attorney Mark Ober ran for election, he said he would stand tough against crime. He said he would slam the door on criminals. But in October of 2001, when two dogs were brutally beaten to death with a hammer, the defendant received only a 100.
0: By the way, this is a true story.
3: $110 fine. $110. Is that Mark Ober's definition of being tough on crime? Or is bludgeoning puppies with a hammer Mark Ober's idea of good, clean fun? Maybe Mark Ober would like to smash in a live monkey's skull and eat its brains. And just maybe, Hillsborough State Attorney Mark Ober watches Faces of Death while he fantasizes about stomping on baby kittens. Mark Ober. He fits the serial killer profile.
0: I mean, Trump wouldn't even know how to deal with our nonsense. Brian, we'd be killed. If I did any of that stuff, we'd be dead.
1: Right.
0: Dead. So, here's Adam Carolla. He breaks it down, and I've been told by a lot of different people that Brian's right. He broke this down brilliantly. Absolutely brilliantly. Here we go.
5: First Lady Melania is here. Look at Melania. So beautiful. Mrs. Trump, you have a glow like an expectant widow.
6: I'll approach this from a comedic standpoint. Couple things. One is, when you make a joke and then nothing happens. Like, there was no shooting. No one made a thing about it before the shooting.
7: Mm-hmm.
6: So then it's kind of a thing where you go like, oh, that Alicia Krauss, I hate that bitch. I hope she dies. And then 2 days later, you get in a car crash and you die. And then everyone looks at me and goes, now I'm angry at you, mm-hmm. at me. But I'm like, but if she never got in a car crash, you never said anything. Like, this thing happened, then the joke happened before. Mm-hmm. So, A, it's unrelated. B, I mean, to be fair, now people do this one too. They go, it's not like he wrote that joke, but he said that joke.
7: Mm-hmm.
6: But he didn't write that joke. Somebody wrote that joke and he said it because he thought it was funny. But that's a pretty typical roast joke. It is also a trope. Any younger, yes. beautiful woman who's married to an older guy, especially if the guy's rumored to be sort of a douchey, you would make that joke at any roast.
0: And or, right, you could basically implement any old guy into any younger hot chick.
1: I mean, if we were doing a roast and Dan brought his new girlfriend, I'm 26. Making that joke.
0: Right.
1: I'm making that joke. You know, she's counting down the days till you die, yeah. or, right. you know, whatever it may be. Hey, I would check what you're eating each day.
0: Right.
1: You know, Dan has a royal food taste tester now.
7: Rich. Like yeah, a younger yes, woman. Yes. My perspective was, yes. oh, she's an attractive woman that is significantly younger than him.
6: Yes.
7: That married him for his fame and fortune.
6: Yes.
7: So whenever he dies, whether he was president or not.
6: Yes.
7: Like,
6: you would make that joke.
7: You could make that joke about Lauren Sanchez marrying Jeff Bezos, even though they're more similar in age. It's like, well, yes. she's waiting for her cash out, right?
6: If Trump was at a roast on Thursday, you would do that joke if he was still.
7: To his face.
6: Well, if he'd never been president.
7: Yeah.
6: You would do that joke. But yeah, I get it. But now here's the problem. Once,
7: but I think it's
6: once there's a lot of sewage under the bridge, then the pump is already primed.
7: And I think that's people's perspective. I mean, our friends Ben Shapiro and Dave Rubin were playing clips on their show about other jokes that he's made about.
0: Doesn't matter. It doesn't matter. The key word, it's jokes. It's jokes delivered by a comedian. On his platform, it's not like he can virtually say anything he wants about the most public person in the world. Now, if he's like, hey, you know, there's this postman that works Route 50 in Los Angeles, and he, nobody knows who that guy is. He's not a public figure. There are different thresholds you have to meet to be a public figure. And, you know, Donald Trump checks all the boxes. That's the most public figure in the world. So you could virtually say anything you want about him. Now, that may get you canceled from your parent company. ABC may not like the backlash that it's getting with its, you know, advertisers. Some people have probably pulled with regards to that. But it shouldn't have anything to do with the federal government renewing your licenses or fining you to take those licenses away under a joke that was delivered by a comedian on his talk show. Like, you don't have the FCC doesn't have the power to do that. And so it's just going to end up like, you know, Brian, what would it be, the chain of command? If they did that, the ABC stations would appeal and it would probably end up in the Supreme Court.
1: Yes. And the ABC stations would almost assuredly win. Yes.
0: I mean, like, lock it in. Locking it, even with a 6-3 conservative majority, they would tell Donald, listen, this is hurt. This is absolutely protected. You don't have the right to weaponize your FCC to go after people that cut jokes on you, kid. The sooner you understand that, the better president you'll become.
7: Even Miller and about other members of the administration. And I think that sometimes people,
0: and I don't want anybody to say to think that I thought that Jimmy Kimmel's stuff was funny. I thought it was stupid. I thought it was low hanging fruit. I thought it was stupid. I thought it was disrespectful. Oh,
1: it's dumb. But it's a trope. It's cheap heat. It's obvious humor. Nobody's saying it's a witty, incredible joke.
0: But it's not. It's not illegal.
2: So have you seen
7: they developed
2: the official
7: that case
2: reason
7: based
2: that
7: on
2: the FCC is giving for the. Their investigation into it.
0: Do you have it?
2: Yeah, it's.
0: So the FCC.
1: What are their auspices?
2: Bubba. It's a little long.
0: The FCC now has an excuse or something that they have written that is explaining why they might be potentially looking into these ABC stations.
2: Yes. License.
0: The FCC is reviewing the licenses of eight ABC-owned television stations due to an investigation into the Walt Disney World Company's diversity, equity, and inclusion practices. Now, hasn't Trump been the first one to throw those things away?
1: Well, well this, no, they're that, saying that they practice those things and they're not allowed to.
2: And it looks like this. They're saying that this was launched March 2025. The investigation,
0: the review is part of a broader effort by the FCC to increase oversight into major media companies and ensure compliance with broadcasting standards. The early renewal of these licenses is a response to concerns about potential discrimination in hiring and programming, which may conflict with equal employment opportunity rules and public interest obligations. The FCC's action has sparked a debate over media accountability and the First Amendment concerns about the government. So they're saying, okay, we're not necessarily reviewing what Jimmy Kimmel said as a potential violation amongst FCC rules. We're going to get into the fact that you may have hired people under the DEI practices, and there could be people that you've employed that weren't normally, would never normally qualify to be hired under normal circumstances. And so that you have given, you know, X amount of white guys the opportunity not to be able to work at ABC.
2: Yeah, they're saying that it's just a coincidence because it's been a year-long process.
1: It's a coincidence they announced it, you know, a day after this kerfuffle.
2: Well, I guess they already had this in works, like I said, since March 2025, and I guess it's because those ABC knew they had to have it the renewal in by May. So now that, you know, it's coming, that's why it's hitting the news now.
1: No, Tuesday, they announced that they're calling for the early renewal. Hold on, let me finish. Which gave them 30 days from the date that they announced it to do the renewal. So all of this was, so the investigation may have been going on. I can't speak to that. But all of the action on the license have taken place since this controversy.
0: Right. Here's a couple different clips.
8: We've got some breaking news on the fight between the Trump administration and Jimmy Kimmel. The FCC is preparing to challenge the licenses of ABC affiliate stations. And a source tells CNN the process will begin as early as this afternoon. The licenses in question are not up for renewal for years, but the FCC says it can review them earlier. So far, ABC has stuck by Jimmy Kimmel after President Trump and First Lady Melania.
0: This kind of contradicts what they just put out.

0: about their age difference and the look of joy we see on her face every time they're together. It was a very light roast joke about.
1: And I don't want anybody thinking I'm sticking up for Jimmy Kimmel. I don't like Jimmy Kimmel. I don't like him at all. But he shouldn't lose his job over you know, making a joke about the president. I'm sorry. You prop yourself as the president. You have to put up a certain amount of this. You got to.
0: Fact that he's almost 80 and she's younger than I am. It was not by any stretch of the definition a call to assassination, and they know that. I agree that hateful and violent rhetoric is something we should reject. I do, and I think a great place to start to dial that back would be to have a conversation with your husband about it.
1: All right, so he's kind of doubling down a little bit.
2: Oh, yeah.
1: Is he not?
2: Yeah.
0: Donald Trump would demand I be fired for making a joke about his old age and then a day later go out and make a joke about his own old age.
3: Jimmy Kimmel is calling out President Donald Trump for joking.
1: Now Brian, if you are Jimmy Kimmel's handlers, do you advise him to double down on this? Or
4: yeah, for ratings, absolutely.
1: Yeah?
4: This is you strike while the iron's hot. Of course.
3: About his own death. On Monday, England's King Charles and Queen Camilla visited the White House as part of the America at 250 tour. When the president gave a speech at the garden party throne in the Royal's honor, he spoke glowingly of his parents, Fred Trump and Mary McLeod, as his mother is from the UK, and went on to praise their marriage of 63 years. He then turned to First Lady Melania Trump and said this.
5: That's a record we won't be able to match, darling. I'm sorry. Just not going to work out that way. We'll do well, but we're not going to do that well.
3: For context, Donald Trump turns 80 in June and Melania Trump turned 56 on Sunday. They've been married for 21 years so far. During Kimmel's monologue on Tuesday's episode of Jimmy Kimmel Live on ABC, this was his response to Trump's joke.
0: Wait a minute. Did he just make a joke about his death?
1: I mean, he kind of did, didn't he?
4: Yep.
1: Right? I mean, he kind of did. Just saying.
0: You should be fired for that.
3: This all comes after the Trumps individually called for Kimmel to be fired over a joke he made on TV about the first couple's age difference, saying Melania Trump had, quote, a glow like an expectant widow. Jimmy Kimmel made the joke 2 days before there was an attempted shooting at Saturday's White House Correspondents' Dinner, but following the events of the dinner, Trump posted to Truth Social on Monday, Jimmy Kimmel should be immediately fired by Disney and ABC. And Melania Trump demanded ABC, quote, take a stand. For more on this story, go to THR.com.
1: Man,
3: this is the Hollywood Reporter.
1: It's just, I got to go to work, so I don't get late. It's just disheartening to know the president doesn't know the most sacred amendment. The reason why it's our First Amendment and our freedom of speech, it's fundamentally what our country was built upon. It's why we split from Great Britain so that we could have those rights. And he doesn't even appreciate them or even understand them. I mean, as the president of the United States, you're supposed to know all that stuff, aren't you? You're supposed to know what the First Amendment, the Second Amendment, and, you know, all of the amendments mean. You're supposed
4: to. I love
1: to,
4: all of the amendments. Choosing my favorite, it's too personal. Don't want to talk about it.
1: I mean, it's fundamentally when you raise your right hand on the Bible and you're going to uphold the Constitution of the United States. Isn't upholding the Constitution part of defending the First Amendment?
2: Yeah.
1: I mean, right? That's what you take
4: all of your actions in office are supposed to be to defend and protect the amendment, the Constitution of the United States
1: of America.
4: Yes.
1: All of your actions. Not get hurt feelings. A little bit more of this and then getting into the Iranian situation. I just think that we look stupid here, too. Keep kicking the can down the road. Now we got Iranian officials saying, that's not what we're doing. And, oh, by the way, we might kill this guy tomorrow at noon because he supposedly is a young Iranian and he protests against the current regime.
2: No, he got hung already.
1: They already killed him.
2: Yeah, it happened a couple weeks ago. Man. It looks like yeah, that's why they're trying to shut it down quickly. So
1: it happened a couple weeks ago, but they're making it feel as if it was supposed to happen this morning. Right?
2: I guess. Iran put out a warning.
1: Maybe there's another one.
2: Yeah, Iran put out a warning. You know, because I guess there was a little bit of an uprising last night. That they're going to start hanging again, you know, start hanging anyone street.
4: That is the fear for Iran, is that they're, you know, and that is ultimately the only thing that can get us out of this. It would be the uprising of the people within Iran.
2: Yeah.
4: Turning on their leadership and creating a new government.
1: But

0: they are afraid to do that because their buddies just got hung.
1: Yep. So they're refreshing people's memories.
0: We almost need American troops to come in there and protect the protesters. Right?
2: No, we can't put American troops in there. They will die. They will die. Boots on the ground will die. There are no supply lines. It's a mountainous bowl. It is strategically death for hundreds of thousands of U.S. troops if we put them in there.
1: It's in NATO. It's in the UN.
0: Yeah, that are just let them protest and get hung. You know, I mean, there's nothing we can really do about it.
2: Well, we got to hope that it works. We got to hope that the protests succeed. We got to do what we can to support the protesters in any way we can. That's a more effective use of our resources than what we've been doing.
1: So we need to arm them.
2: Well, we need to do what we can to support them. Yes. Yeah. Whatever it is. Whether it's arming them, whether it's providing them with communications devices, whether it's getting, you know, CIA operatives in there to help push this along, Mossad agents in there to
0: something.
2: Help processes. That's the way you end this conflict.
3: 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Wow. 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
0: This is an article that was, I think, came down yesterday. And that was about the guy that was an Iranian protester. And they said that he might get hung. A young Iranian man is facing imminent execution after being arrested during the regime's crackdown on protests. President Trump says the U.S. will take very strong action if Iran starts hanging protesters, and vowed that help is on its way. You're saying that these are a little bit...
5: Yeah, this is from like 9 days ago.
6: Yeah.
0: And this guy's already...
6: Yeah, he's hung. He's
5: day dead.
7: Breaking news tonight out of Iran at this hour. The violent crackdown on protesters there taking a chilling turn tonight.
0: Do they just, like, if you didn't necessarily agree with what's going on in Iran, you probably should just stay in your house and shut up.
5: Well, that's what they want.
6: Yep.
5: Because, I
0: mean, will they not mess with you at that point?
5: What, if you stay in your house and shut up?
0: Yeah.
5: Yeah, I mean, why would they mess with, how would they know to mess with you if you're in your house, shut up?
0: What if you're on Twitter?
5: They don't have, they shut that stuff down, man. Yeah,
6: there's no internet.
5: There's no internet.
0: Literally, going inside your house and shutting up is all there is to do.
6: Yeah, you'd be able to watch Iranian TV.
0: Okay.
5: State-run TV telling you how they're defeating the Americans. And
0: that are playing the Lego movies and how they're blowing them up. Okay.
5: Yeah.
0: Yeah.
7: And a young Iranian man, now reportedly among thousands, facing possible execution as early as tomorrow. Tonight, President Trump urging Iranians to, quote, keep protesting and take over your institutions if possible. And ABC News just moments...
0: And they're like saying, that's easier said than done there, Donnie. I don't have a... all I got's a slingshot. You know, they don't have... they probably don't have any weapons.
6: No.
0: And, you know, you get like 10 of your buddies, hey, you want to go down to the... market and start protesting against the current regime, how unfair they are. It's me and 10 of my buddies. No, not really, because, they're going to yoke us up and hang us tomorrow. So, no, I want to be around for my wife and my daughter and my son.
6: We'll go play marbles.
5: Well, not play them, but look at them. And
7: to go reaching the family of this young Iranian man tonight and what they're now saying about their loved one potentially being targeted. Mm. Ian Panel from the region again tonight for us.
8: Tonight, this is the face of the young Iranian facing imminent execution, according to activists. 26-year-old Irfan Sultani, a young man into sports and fashion, an Iranian nonprofit sharing this image seen around the world. He's among more than 10,000 arrested, with fears the first wave of executions could start tomorrow. Tonight,
0: how can they hang 10,000 people?
5: With ropes,
0: just one right after the other.
5: They're held in prisons. You set up 20 ropes in each prison. You line them up. You
0: snap
5: and then
0: their
5: you
0: neck.
5: Move on to the next.
0: Then you say, okay, next 20, step up.
5: Mm-hmm.
0: And Lummi, you got to tell the hangman. You got to tell the that the rope has to be to the side of the neck.
6: That's right.
0: Or it won't work.
6: And they all.
5: I know about letting the hangman know what type of job we're gonna do.
6: And they all
5: clean in the middle.
6: They tape it and put it on their TV, so they that's do. What you watch. Yeah.
8: President Trump warning: if the regime starts hanging people, we'll take very strong action. Vowing.
0: Well, they hung couple. They hung
5: very some. Strong action.
0: About as strong as actions I'm we're gonna take against Jimmy Kimmel.
5: We're gonna double blockade the street.
0: You know, I got this other problem to deal with in L.A. It's Jimmy Kimmel. When I get handled to that, all my attention will go to Tehran. Yes, I heard they hung a bunch of people last night, but I'm still haven't got those ABC stations' licenses pulled yet.
8: Help is on the way.
9: All Iranian patriots keep...
0: inside.
5: No, he's telling them to keep protesting, keep fighting. Because so that's what we need. Because
0: you're going to get hung.
5: No, we need them to revolt. We need that is the only end to this quagmire we're in.
9: Iranian patriots keep...
0: Well, then we need to send some U.S. troops disguised as Iranians that can kick some ass, and because these Iranians, you know, armed with a slingshot and a, you know, and a goat, they can't do it. They can't do anything. But if we had some real Americans in there that were disguising as stinky Iranians, you know, maybe we could get an uprising going. I don't know.
5: Maybe with you and Dan and your arsenal, we can send you two over there. You can be the Patriots to lead the way. You wouldn't that for your country?
0: No.
5: Come on, Bubba.
0: I'd do that for my country if my country was being invaded. If our continental United States of America was being invaded, then and they said, listen, you can take your guns and sign up and you can, you know, fly up to Maine and fight the bad guys, I maybe would do that.
6: Yeah, I don't think Bubba would really blend in, baby.
0: Yeah,
6: I think Dan has a good chance, but I think Bubba would stick out.
0: Dan could be the leader. Right? I mean, Dan should be flying over there right now. He could get enough people to believe him, and that he could be the leader, the new leader.
6: Yeah.
5: The Ayatollah Dan Meany.
0: Yeah.
9: Testing. Take over your institutions, if possible.
5: The patch might give him away.
9: And save the name of the killers and the abusers that are abusing you.
8: The death toll surging, human rights groups saying at least 2,000 killed, and U.S. officials expecting it
0: to... So that's what they do, Brian, when they kill you, they just lay out in the middle of the streets?
5: Well, they want to make an example out of you.
6: Well, those are the ones that were shot. Those ones got shot by the couple Iranian
8: Be even
6: guards.
8: Higher. New videos emerging online, despite a near total communications blackout, showing dramatic street clashes between an unarmed crowd and state officers in the western city of Urmia. Kervan Gafaitin witnessed the start of the protests while visiting his family in Iran. He's just returned to France.
10: You can literally see the whole population at the beginning, the whole population of Tehran outside. And this is also very important, even religious people.
8: For the first time tonight, state-controlled media acknowledging the high death toll.
0: He's saying that, you know, almost everybody's outside. You know, I'm assuming protesting.
6: Yeah.
0: I mean, Brian, these people of Iran probably don't want to live under this current regime.
5: There's a large percentage that don't.
0: Right.
8: The protesters, terrorists, showing video of the destruction.
0: Is it currently like a communist regime where you genuinely are not a free person, like you can't go...
5: Well, they can't... I mean, they're getting murdered for speaking their mind, so yeah, I would say there's no freedom there.
0: You can't roll up to I think chicks have to be covered head to toe, right?
6: Yeah. Yeah,
5: That's Sharia. I don't know that they.
6: I thought Iran had the same.
5: I don't know that they have the burqas going on.
0: I think Iran's Sharia law, isn't it?
5: I don't know.
8: Burned out cars and buildings.
11: David, we just heard from a relative of that young man, Irfan Soltani, who's facing execution, telling ABC News he's such a kind soul and so compassionate to people, none of the accusations by the regime are true. Meanwhile, President Trump tonight saying he's getting accurate numbers for those killed, warning he'll act accordingly. David?
7: Our chief foreign correspondent, Ian.
0: I'm getting active numbers as to how many they lost.
6: But see, Bubba, this is what Iran's putting out now. Last night.
5: Yeah, it's very unusual for a burqa in Iran.
6: Really?
5: No, they're not.
6: They're not Sharia law.
5: They don't have that.
0: I mean, is this what they're putting out right
5: they
0: here?
5: They do have. Yeah. I mean, it's very unusual.
6: They're saying they have pro government rallies.
0: So these are people that want to keep the current people in. And America's bad.
6: Yes.
0: Looks very cropped to me. Like it's not, you know, like give me a wider angle and let me see how big this really is.
6: I think that's what they're next to. They listen to you.
0: Never mind. Yeah. I mean, but if they announced, show up to the center town square and support your country or we're going to kill you. I'm going out there waving an Iranian flag being yippee-o.
6: Yeah.
0: Go ahead, Kamali, or whatever the hell. Whoever's in charge, I love you.
6: The Ayatollah.
0: I heart the Ayatollah. They don't sound very happy.
6: They sound forced?
0: All right, nice. DJ playing and everything. like Coachella. It's like an Iranian Coachella. I got BTS up here. Boy, let me, they're really putting out the propaganda.
6: They sure are. They got to make sure. I mean, because everyone's saying that they're, you know, the protests are bad, but.
0: I mean, that's a lot of people. That's a lot of people. That might be more than, you know, the standard protesting's gathering.
6: That's with their goats. That's why they're not really making much of a.
0: Yeah.
6: They're only arresting three guys.
12: The members of the Islamic Revolutionary Guard, the armed forces, and all of the police, I say tonight that you must lay down your weapons and have complete immunity, or in the alternative, face...
0: Or what? You said you're going to be over here, I don't know how many times. You haven't done nothing. We got 900 pounds of uranium buried 5,000 miles below the surface. We have ballistic missiles that can hit France and London. And the Strait of Hormuz is, that's our jam. So what are you going to do about an orange man? Yeah, whatever.
12: And have complete immunity.
0: I'm not laying down my weapon.
12: Or in the alternative, face certain death. So lay down your arms. You will be treated fairly with total immunity, or you will face certain death. To the members of the...
0: Now, let me... If he had a record of going out and killing somebody during one of these big, heavy-handed speeches, then I would be, like, you know, a little bit more apt to... But, like, they don't believe him. We're on our third extension right now, right?
6: Yeah, but, I mean, they are technically still... I mean, it's Israel that's killing... I mean, they're killing some of their higher guys, though. I mean, they're going out and popping them. Like every night, like, you know, the different guys. So I don't know if it's Israel or if it's the U.S., but they're still targeting them.
0: Rest assured, and justice might just have a chance to be served. But the three assholes that messed with the Elizabeth Hernandez girl, the king of the No Kings rally in Minneapolis where she went, the Savannah Hernandez, and she was just covering these people that were, you know, participating in the No Kings gimmick. Well, it looks like now it was, you know, obviously it was the daughter that started it. She threw the Hernandez woman into a fence, and then the dad came in and pushed her from behind, snapped her neck, and then the mom came in and jumped her and kind of bulldogged her down to the ground. Yep. and then the daughter got back on top. It looks like now the Justice Department said Sunday federal investigations being opened into the assault that allegedly occurred during the protest outside the Whipple for, Federal Building in Minneapolis. Turning Point USA contributor Savannah Hernandez claimed that she was brutally assaulted by multiple people for filming and reporting on Sunday's protest, which, listen, we've watched it excessively, and there's just no way other than that, there's no way to cut it other than they completely battered her. She didn't do anything wrong. Just as they have the rights to have a No Kings protest, she has the rights to cover the No Kings protest peacefully. And they're the ones that broke the peacefully gimmick. They started, you know, hitting her, throwing her down to the ground, her dad pushing her and snapping her neck from behind. I'm just glad that, you know, I don't know if the state being Minneapolis and not, you know, obviously probably if you look at the most adversarial states in our country that don't go along with, you know, popular political rule, if you will. It would be California, Minneapolis would probably, and maybe New York would be your top three. Like those are the ones that have the most problems with what our president's trying to do. How about that nut job in, Brian, you may know more than I do. So anyway, it looks like the FBI is investigating these three idiots.
6: Yeah, they got, what was it? I'm trying to look for the charges. Does it say what the charges were?
0: No charges have been filed, but I think of, sure
6: they were indicted on Tuesday. It said,
0: I'm sure it's battery, you know, a couple
6: assault,
0: other things.
6: Assault.
0: Brian, how is the nut job from New York City doing? Mamdani?
5: Mamdani?
0: Is it? I've heard that it's kind of just like a joke. He can't get anything passed that he promised to get done. He didn't get the free buses done. He's not getting the free grocery stores done.
6: He got one done.
0: No, but it's not till the end of 2029.
6: Oh,
0: the one that he got approved and somehow funded, way, shape, or form, doesn't open until 2029, which will be the last year of his presidency. Perfect. So, like, Brian, I've heard nothing but bad things. But, you know, you probably travel in different news circles than I do. Have you heard anything good about this guy?
5: I mean, I don't pay close attention to the city of New York. It doesn't really impact my day-to-day life. So I guess he secured $1.2 billion from the state's budget to add 2,000 daycare spots in lower-income neighborhoods. Because he was trying to push towards universal child care.
0: That's a win.
5: He is, I guess, filling a lot of potholes in New York because the streets were really bad there. So that was one of the things he ran on, was pothole repair and city maintenance.
0: They're doing that.
5: So he's doing that. His rent guidelines board that he appointed is apparently very, very progressive. They're trying to get rent stabilization become a bigger issue there. I guess that's done. They launched the Bellevue Therapeutic Center, although I can't imagine that was done in his first 100 days. That has to be something that was just timing, as I'm reading off of this here. And that's about it. That's about it. Wow. But I mean, it's been 100 days, so, you know.
6: You got those potholes, though.
5: I mean, look, I'd be pretty damn happy if we had a leader in Tampa that filled all our potholes.
6: Yeah, no kidding.
0: Man,
5: who's going to get mad at that?
0: Is Buckhorn going to be the next is he going to be the next mayor?
6: Let's hope not.
5: We just recycle? We don't have any fresh blood in Tampa?
0: No, unfortunately, we do not.
5: Why don't you run again, Bubba?
0: No, I mean, I can't. I don't live in Tampa.
5: But true.
0: I could run, and then I think after you win, Lummi, you got 90 days to find a place in Tampa.
6: Yeah.
0: I think that's what...
5: I'm running an apartment at 1521 Nassau.
6: Well, I mean, technically, you did live in Tampa years.
0: But I mean, that's what that Ana Luna Polina did. She went down and got the district of St. Pete, Clearwater, Largo, all of that. She lived in, I think, Fort Walton Beach or in the Panhandle. While she ran and won down here, beating Kevin Hazlett in the Republican primary. And then once she became the Congress lady or the congressperson for this area, she went and like rented a condo somewhere. And she lives here now, or she at least has an address here.
6: Oh, good news. Looks like they put an amendment that removes residency requirements for city officials.
0: Meaning
6: including
0: I don't have to live in Tampa?
6: Yeah.
0: What?
6: You gotta
0: read that. You gotta print it out for Brian to read it even so we can put a smart guy on it.
6: All right, perfect.
0: Kenya?
6: Yeah.
5: Kenya? What does that have to do with this?
0: Because
5: you moved to Africa?
0: Because I would run for mayor. I would run for mayor of Tampa.
6: Yeah, I'll print
5: it. Isn't it pretty late to get into the game at this point?
6: No.
5: When is it?
0: I don't know.
6: That's the end of the year. We got 5 months.
5: Sure the deadlines have passed to get on the ticket, but
0: I don't know. Let's look. Let me look.
5: It's usually like March, I think.
0: Look at all the deadlines and print that that document up for Brian so I can have him read it and put his.
5: So it's 2027 April. Looks like will be held March 2nd of 2027.
6: Oh, good. So we got time.
0: I got a year.
6: Yeah.
0: Yeah, Brian. I think, and usually you don't have to have like everything all buttoned up by the fall. You know, you have to have all your stuff buttoned up.
5: Yeah,
0: by
5: I didn't
0: fall.
5: Realize it was March. I thought they were running it this fall, and I was like, "Well, there's no way." But now, yeah.
0: Let me. Will you look at that documentation?
6: I'm going to send it to Brian,
0: and then you know maybe look at other important dates that you have to have your stuff filed by.
6: Perfect.
0: Okay.
6: Yes, sir.
0: All right.
13: 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He's part of the problem. It's Bubba the Love.
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1: So I've often joked around that I wanted to be the mayor of Tampa.
2: By the way, $10.
1: Thank you. And I think at Lummi, it's ripe for the picking right now because everybody's general mindset when you mention the, and whether it's a Republican or a Democrat, when you mention Bob Buckhorn, everybody just goes,
3: ugh. 6 foot rule.
1: Yeah. Are you kidding? And then it's followed up by that's, we can't find anybody better than that.
3: Yeah.
1: We can't find anybody better than the break the caster
3: retread.
1: Buckhorn retread. You know, Jane Castor comes from the Castor family, you know, was the chief of police and then hand delivered the mayor deal. We haven't had a good mayor since Pam Ioria.
3: Castor hasn't been terrible.
2: She hasn't done anything.
1: Pam,
2: she's an
1: she
2: idiot.
1: Was no Pam Ioria. Pam Ioria was a hell of a mayor. Dick Greco was a hell of a mayor. Those are good mayors. Not Jane Castor, who's going to have dance parties on the quadrant of the mayor building with 93 FLZ during COVID. Remember that?
4: We're going to have the City of Tampa royalty party.
1: I don't know what we're going to do. But so it looks like right now, there's going to be a runoff. If you don't win 50% of the primary, then you go to a runoff. So she didn't win. I don't think the 2023 Tampa mayoral election was held on March 7th, 2023 to elect the mayor of Tampa. The election was officially nonpartisan. Incumbent mayor Jane Castor ran for reelection for the second term of an office. She was the only candidate on the ballot, as the other person who qualified in the race was a write-in candidate. So even being the only person on the ballot, Lummi, she only got 80% of the vote.
2: Yeah.
1: She got 22,900. So that's 80%. So Brian, how would you figure up like what 50.1% would be?
3: It'd be roughly 13,000 votes.
1: So roughly 13,000 votes determine who the mayor of...
3: But she ran essentially unopposed, right?
1: Yeah, but I'm just saying...
3: Maybe we need to look at like the last time there was a competitive election for mayor to see what the numbers were.
2: It's been a while since there's been like actual competition for mayor of Tampa.
1: So 2023 would have been 2018? 2019?
3: Yeah.
1: 2019 Tampa mayor race.
2: That would have been her first
3: So it was Castor versus Harry Cohen. No, that she blew him out in that. But again, she got 23,000. So 23,000 in that one was only 48%. Yeah.
1: Yeah, but this is the primary. This is the primary. She had Harry Cohen, Dick Greco, you know, Michael Hazard, a bunch of people. But then what was the general election? Meaning this was the primary.
3: Well, you got
1: they had a March 5th was the primary, then April 23rd was the actual race, right?
3: Yeah.
1: And it was her versus I think
2: 38,000 it looks like, right?
3: David Straz.
1: So Straz, yeah. Who's dead by now, who's dead, and he was a very rich.
3: Yeah, so in the runoff, she got almost 39,000. So there was a total of 53,000. So yeah, you got to be about 27,000 votes or so to win.
1: To win.
3: Yeah, to win in the runoff. To get it to the runoff, it just depends on how high that first vote getter is and if they've gotten less than 50%.
1: Right.
3: But if you don't, I mean, if you're trailing by 32 points going into the runoff, you're not going to win.
1: Yeah, but I mean, there comes a point where if you can just get it to a runoff, then you've instantaneously, you got a lot of polarization that you can do, that you could, like, you know, African Americans are going to vote one way. Right now, Bob Buckhorn thinks that he's going to get all the African Americans. No, not when I put my hat in there, buddy.
2: I'm going to take that East Tampa vote.
1: I'll take all that East Tampa vote. And you know what I'm running on?
3: You're going to be boots on the ground in Sulphur Springs,
1: exactly,
3: my friend.
1: And you know what I'm running on?
3: Ty J is going to be your deputy mayor?
1: No. I'm going to actually declare my candidacy, Lummi, on the backdrop of the Jackson House.
2: There you go.
1: I'm going to have a stage that's not part of the Jackson House because it would fall down. and I'm gonna, you know, and I hope it's not gonna be a windy day. But I'm gonna have a stage set right in front of the Jackson House and said, you know what? If the guy that I'm running against would have okayed me and my foundation back in 2011 to buy this facility for $108,000, which we'd already secured the closing and the price with the Jackson family, this would be a state-of-the-art, reproduction of what this house represented back when it was still open.
3: Well, don't forget, we're going to also have a
1: free legal
3: services, yes, for the indigent and underserved.
1: I had six different law firms that were going to participate and send somebody, you know, once a day to have, you know, family law, you know, financial law, criminal law,
3: landlord tenant
1: laws. And that was going to be pro bono legal services to the African-American community. That's what this place would have been. The downstairs was going to be a museum to what this place symbolizes in our within our Hillsborough County, you know, government, if you will. And then we're going to have the upstairs, four or five different legal firms that are open one day a week for people to come in that are, you know, cannot afford legal representation. And that's what. But this guy right here wouldn't let me buy this place.
2: He wanted to bulldozer it down.
1: He wants to bulldoze it down, yeah. and so
2: bulldozer Bob.
1: So that's what I'm going with. I'm going with the fact that this guy is bought and paid for. That this guy is not. Let's not forget too. He had the brain fart of having, you know, the 6 foot lap dancing rule that we were absolutely made fun of by every major news outlet and comedian in the world.
3: You should carry around with you wherever you go a 6 foot wooden pole that they can call it the Bob Buckhorn stick.
1: Yeah.
3: And say, nobody's allowed to get within 6 feet of me.
1: Yeah.
3: This is my Bob Buckhorn stick.
1: I'm going to be like, look how awkward this is to keep people 6 feet away from me. That's Bob. Bob thought that if I was going to get a lap dance, this woman had to stay this far away from me before, in fear of getting an STD. Now, if she's got such a strong STD that'll go through her panties and through my jeans and onto my wiener, well, we got bigger issues, ladies and gentlemen, and it ain't the 6 foot rule. This guy's a farce. He's a career politician. And I would just be like, what has he done for the 8 years that he hasn't been the president? What did he do?
3: The president.
1: I mean, the mayor.
2: I want to be the president of Tampa.
1: For the eight years, this guy wasn't the mayor, and they handed over to some other career politician and Jane Castor. What has this guy done?
3: You think Mansell will come on board and cut campaign commercials for Bob Buckhorn?
1: I don't know.
2: He makes $160,000 a year.
1: Doing what?
2: The mayor. I'm saying the mayor makes $160,000.
1: So he's probably living off some type of pension. I don't know what he does.
3: No. He's had other roles in government. I mean, he's yeah.
1: Right, what's he doing right now?
3: He didn't go away. I think he was a county commissioner for a while.
1: What's he doing right now? But let me. Can you Google Bob Buckhorn's current job? Bob Buckhorn's current job.
3: He's already raised like $1.5 million.
1: And I'm going to bring that up too. Be like, you know what? I haven't hardly raised anything. It shouldn't be about raising money. It should be about top of mind awareness. And I'm right there. Everybody knows what I'm all about and about what I'm going to do for this city and how I'm not going to suck off the teat and try to make this my career. I'm going to try to make Tampa better. I'm not going to try to get, you know, however many terms under my belt so that I can get a really badass pension.
3: I'd start with the potholes.
1: Yeah, and I would say, you know what he needs to fix first is his teeth.
3: No, the potholes, the flooding in South Tampa, you want the big issues.
1: Yeah, potholes, yes. Flooding in South Tampa, Davis Island. Do I need to go to Davis Island?
3: The homeless population.
2: The homeless. Fixing the pipes, too, because all the pipes are breaking all around the city because of all the building. So they're causing. That's what's causing all the road problems.
1: Let me. What does it say with regards to what job this snaggled tooth piece of shiz is doing nowadays?
2: It says he is currently working on his mayor campaign.
1: Yeah. So he didn't have a job. You don't have a job outside of being the mayor of this city, which you're still trying to hang on to. If a job means that much to you, then you're in it for the wrong reasons. You career politician.
2: Yeah, it says he's traveling around Tampa to figure out what is wrong with Tampa to fix it.
1: I can tell you what's wrong with it. What's wrong with it is it might just very well put you in charge. That's what's wrong, you snaggletooth piece of shiz.
2: It's going to cost about $6,400 for all the fees.
1: It's going to cost me $6,400?
2: Yes.
3: Oh, Jesus. Bubba Army, I need you to hook up on this one.
0: It's the Bubba Love Sponge Show.
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0: Lummy, if you look at our YouTube demographics and our Facebook demographics, because those are two back ends that we can get to fairly easily, Tampa is my number one city in both. My number two city is Los Angeles, and my number three city is Jacksonville. Now, we've used some of these stats as we are going to start like maybe a Google Ads campaign. And so we've looked at some of our larger performing cities. But, you know, unilaterally everywhere, whether it's on X, Instagram, TikTok, YouTube, Facebook, Rumble, Tampa is by far our best city.
2: Oh, yeah. Especially HQ. HQ matches that, too.
0: And so, like, you know, I don't think that it's too far. And as we sit here and sometimes, you know, daydream about whether we would win the lottery or we would potentially be mayor of Tampa, and you sit here and daydream at it, I think I would be really a no-nonsense. I'm not procedurally that smart. And, you know, like I would take the mayor job in a layman type way where, like, I'm not all hoity toity and I know all the, you know, necessarily all the things that they know, but I would take more of a working man's approach to being the mayor. You know what I'm saying? Like, you know, making no nonsense decisions and trying to cover the working man's ass and try to take, you know, leadership in that way. Instead of this good old boy network where you just automatically win because your last name is Castor or because your last name is Buckhorn and you've been a career politician.
3: Nobody else has a Stay Fresh crew either. They'll go in and do free labor for me all across the city.
0: But Brian, think about...
2: Oh, sorry, Bubba. I have to make a correction. I don't want... But Bob Buckhorn looks like he has a part-time job with the Shoemaker Group. He's an advocate.
0: The Shoemaker Group, is that a legal firm?
2: Oh, yeah.
0: That might be...
2: It's the one that...
0: Phil Campbell works
2: yes,
0: for.
2: Yes, exactly.
0: There you go. Shoemaker, Loop, and Kindred.
2: Yes. He's a Shoemaker advisor.
0: So Brian, is that just a big firm that folds in the former mayor and can use it to their advantage when they're having, you know, various meetings with...
3: Oh, for sure. That's a facilitator.
0: Right. That's like an ambassador.
3: But there's another Shoemaker Group, the Shoemaker Technology Group... That focuses on municipal web development. Mm. Are you sure?
2: No, I'm just saying with this this article of Bob Buckhorn's.
3: Yeah,
2: website.
3: But I'm looking at that because the Shoemaker is not called the Shoemaker Group. They focus on building municipal websites, which would seem to be along his line of what he does. I don't know, but they're based out of Michigan. But who knows?
2: Yeah, oh, looks like he's the executive vice president and principal of the U.S. Cities Practice for Shoemaker Advisors of Florida, part of the Shoemaker Loop and Kindred.
3: Oh, there you go. Yeah. Okay, Shoemaker Group Shoemaker, is a different thing.
0: Yeah, Shoemaker sorry. Loop and Kindred. Trust me, I got those names seared into my brain as I've been sued by them and prevailed one quite nicely. So I do you think, Brian? That I mean, and you're no nonsense. Do you think I would have a chance, knowing the numbers that you need to get?
3: Probably not.
0: No.
3: I mean, I think you're helped by the crowded race. I think that helps you, especially if there's a lot of old guard guys that are running, which with Buckhorn and Nelson and these other names seems to be the case. So you would be an outsider, and you could capture that side of the vote. The issue for you would be, you know, getting to over 50% in the runoff.
0: No, I wouldn't.
3: Could you possibly get, you know, enough votes to make it to the runoff? Yes, I think you could, because the vote's going to be so splintered and split.
0: Yeah, like the one girl that was a write-in had 8,300 But did you know Caster had like 48%?
3: Well, I'm just looking at 19 when Caster got 47% of the vote, and David Straz with just 15% of the vote was the second place.
0: Right.
3: I think you could do something like that if Buckhorn got 40% of the total vote, and you got 15% of the total vote, and that was enough given the how crowded the field is for you to get second. I think you could make it to a runoff. Realistically, winning it, it takes a lot of time. It takes a lot of structure. It takes a lot. It's a lot more than I think you're going to be putting towards it and into it to win. I think you could do enough to make a runoff, but winning it is a tall order.
2: I think, with all this, like you said, all the old timers running. White person vote, and Bubba would get the working man and the African American.
3: That's how I think he makes it to the runoff.
0: But I think the African Americans control the winner. The African American vote in Tampa controls the winner.
2: They do.
0: They really do. They really do. And I was told by the president of the NAACP and others that, these candidates try to buddy up to them, to the president of the NAACP and stuff, because they know that if you win the African-American vote, you win Tampa. And I think every one of these African-Americans...
3: You got to get them out to vote. That's the problem.
0: True.
3: They're 20% of the population in the city of Tampa, but you've got to get them to the polls.
2: We could pick them up in the cream machine. It's working again.
0: Well, we could, but better yet, let's just go into their communities and talk to them.
2: Yeah.
0: And, start a registration deal and just say, listen, man, I only need, 27,000 votes. That's it. And I win. And then watch what happens to Tampa. I'm telling you,
3: happen to Tampa?
0: I'm going to clean all the potholes up.
3: Mm-hmm.
0: I'm gonna get rid of these career politicians that have been sucking the.
3: How are you getting rid of them?
0: I'm going to go through my entire staff, everybody who works for the mayor's office, everybody who works for every street commissioner, every park commissioner, the chief of police. I'm going in, and we're gonna put the right people in here that represent the average person, not career politicians that are looking for their 16th term. No. Good, young people that want what's best for Tampa. And potholes. I'm fixing potholes. I'm fixing drains. I'm fixing pipes. I'm fixing flooding. And I'm not going to tell you, when a hurricane's coming barreling down on us, I'm not going to say, you're going to die. Even if we got a Cat 5 coming right our way, I'm going to be in the emergency services office, riding it out, trying to help you the best I can, making sure my police officers and firefighters can get to you. But I'm not going to say, do we have that piece of audio?
2: It should be up there.
0: You're going to die. Jane Castor, as the mayor of Tampa, warned people that we were going to die.
2: There you are.
0: Here we go. I got it. Thank you. Here we go.
4: You're going to die. You're going to die.
0: You're going to die. If you don't go to a shelter, you're going to die.
4: You're going to die.
2: There's a longer one. It's 12 seconds.
0: Where's it at?
2: That red right there.
0: Okay, here we go. Yeah, I like to play that one.
4: This is literally catastrophic. And I can say without any dramatization whatsoever, if you choose to stay in one of those evacuation areas, you're going to die.
0: Man, I think you could have used far, far more effective words. Something like the way it's looking, the way it's looked like we're positioned to possibly take a direct hit on a Cat 4 or potentially a Cat 5, it's not going to be, I don't know if it's survivable if you do not get
3: out. We're not going to have the services or the support to get to you.
0: No, I know.
3: And that's the bigger concern,
0: but Brian,
3: here.
0: Brian, I think you can say it's not going to be survivable more so than you just shortcut it and say you're going to die.
3: Well, then the problem is when you do it that way and you play it that way and you're so dramatic about it, which he absolutely was, then when nothing does happen,
0: then you
3: next
0: got people
3: time
0: like me going to shove up your ass.
3: Next time they're not going to take the same precautions, and when it is actually catastrophic and we're flooded, then people will die because of it. So it does have a counter effect.
4: This is literally catastrophic, and I can say without any dramatization whatsoever, if you choose to stay in one of those evacuation areas, you're going to die.
2: Mayor Bubba, what is your feelings on the Rays stadium? Because listen, I mean that a lot of people.
0: Jane Castor has
2: dusted her hands and hasn't wanted to touch it. So
0: I would say, if I was a mayor, that we need to sharpen our pencils both sides of the fence, and the Rays need to take on more responsibility. We're hand delivering them a large, like I think it's $790 million, nearly $800 million that the city's willing to give. Where, you know, which is far greater than most municipalities are required to participate in. But the Rays, I think, are essential to our economic growth. I think it'll be a windfall. We've never had a windfall from the Rays living in Tampa. They've always been a St. Pete windfall with hotel rooms and restaurants and various things, having 82 games a year, played.
3: 81.
0: 81, having 81 games played a year in our county is certainly attributes to something. That's why we're willing to try to work with the Rays to make this happen. But we both have to give and take a little bit, and it's going to be expensive. It's going to be expensive, but it's. I think it's essential that we keep the Rays in Tampa Bay.
2: Oh, it looks like the Rays have given Bob Buckhorn $50,000. We're gonna have to do something about that.
3: No. Yeah, we want 100.
0: Yeah,
2: that's right. That's what I'm saying.
0: You want the real candidate to get in this bitch?
2: That's right.
0: That's all we have to do. Let me just start picking off his campaign contributions, right?
2: Yeah.
0: Hey, listen, Bubba doesn't need 50. Bubba needs 25, because that's the way Bubba's gonna operate. He doesn't need, you know what? This guy's wasteful. He's wasteful. He's snaggletooth. He's racist, and he takes advantage of the African American community. And so, and why? How do I say that? Because when he had the ability to throw a bone to the African American community and get this Jackson House built in 2011, we would have had it completed by 12. He basically, in an internal email, called me an idiot, I think retarded, and I was a joke. Remember that internal email, Lummy?
2: Yes.
0: Yeah. In an internal email, the guy that was going to resurrect the Jackson House is called a joke and a retard.
2: See, that's why you need it, because I'm looking at her. Bob Buckhorn will not make a public comment. He refuses to on anything to do with like the Rays or things like that. So, where you came out and said,
0: "I'd be like, listen, man, you know what? What a pussy! You're gonna make people vote you in before you give them your stance." There's a lot of things that people want to know where you stand on that will determine where they vote.
3: I gotta say, politically, it's smart though, because this issue is probably going to be resolved before this election takes place.
0: He doesn't have anybody calling him out though, Brian.
3: No, I know. It's a good position for you.
0: Yeah,
3: I'm saying for him, it's a smart position.
5: News: LIV Golf has officially confirmed lost its funding.
0: LIV Golf will only make it through the end of 2026, then everybody's gone.
3: They've got to find new funding.
5: After weeks of speculation, LIV is confirmed by the Wall Street Journal that PIF, the Saudi investment fund, is going to pull the funding after the...
0: Brian, how much did you say they lost?
3: They've invested $5 billion into LIV, and I think they've gotten zero return on investment.
5: Man, if you're John Rahm, you cannot be happy about all this. By the way, hit the follow button if you enjoy these golf updates. Now, obviously, this was much speculated for weeks, but it is officially confirmed that LIV will tell its employees and players tomorrow that the funding will be pulled. What this means for certain players who jumped to LIV, I'm not...
0: Now, who were the big high-profile guys that jumped?
3: Bryson DeChambeau, yep. John Rahm, one that's already come back, what's-his-face, the big guy, Brooks Koepka.
0: He came back.
3: But he came back under this very brief amnesty period that the PGA granted to LIV golfers that had certain credentials before they went to the LIV Tour. He's got to pay a $5 million fine. He had to commit to all these tournaments and everything. Oh, yeah, they made him jump through a bunch of hoops.
5: Not sure, but you got to assume Bryson, Rahm, the big names, will probably have a road back to the PGA Tour, but nothing is confirmed.
0: Now, Brian, will all the guys at Defective have to pay like a penalty fee to get back in?
3: Well, it's there's a question as to that. What Patrick Reed is doing is going to the European Tour for a year or two, and then he's going to go back to the grind and try to earn his tour card in 2027, which I think they can't prevent you from doing.
0: If you're doing it that way.
3: If you do it the old-fashioned way, right. Yeah.
5: A few days after people reported that LIV is postponing their Louisiana event, stating that the Heat in June in New Orleans, they didn't know about that, and the World Cup, you know, things. Comes a few days after they edited an interview where their CEO said that the funding was pulled, but then they edited it and then reposted it and acted like nothing happened. The players who maybe don't have status, where are they going to play? What's going to happen? Are they going to get back to the PGA Tour? What do you think? Drop a comment and follow. Breaking news, LIV Golf
2: has reportedly lost over $5 billion since 2022.
3: Yeah, it's a good investment if anybody's looking to jump in on it. I so encourage
2: invest
3: you guys
2: five
3: to.
2: And lose
6: if you,
2: five.
6: If you want to lose your money. I mean, if you're really just looking to just throw your money out the window and get nothing for it, then be a LIV Golf investor.
3: We'll reduce your investment by 6,000,000%.
6: I saw this, and I was like wanting to play it for Brian because I don't know that if the doctors can legally do this. And I wonder if this is America. I think it is. And this doctor is diagnosing her child with ADHD, ADD, SP, like this, just a bunch of things and anxiety. And then he wants to prescribe her all these medications to get her kid hopped up on. And she doesn't want to do it. Like, she's like, no. And like, I think that they go back and forth, something that would be like, maybe they can take her kid or something.
7: Well, you're going to force.
6: What's that now?
3: I don't know that ADHD drugs have ever been forced upon a child by the state. I know that there have been cases where there's been these holistic parents that have refused.
6: But that was on the parent side.
3: Yeah, like have refused chemotherapy for their children and things like that, or various medical treatments. And the state has intervened saying that that's a tantamount to child abuse. I don't know that there's precedent for ADHD drugs being that.
6: And this is the other side of the fence where it's not the parents that are refusing, it's the doctors that are trying to push it on the parents, and the parents are saying no.
3: They're saying they're refusing the medication, but you don't have to put your kid on ADHD medication.
7: Force me to put my kid on ADHD medicine, or else you're going to call CPS on me?
8: Let's be real. I never said anything about forcing you. I'm saying this is what's recommended for your kid. You have to put your kid on these meds. Like, it's best for your kid. I'm trying to do you a favor. Not even do you a favor. Do what's best for your child. And if you don't follow these instructions, ma'am, I will be forced.
3: This is fake. This is a fake video.
2: Yeah.
3: I can tell already. That is not a nurse. That's not a doctor. That is a fake video.
2: And they're wearing their mask.
3: Yeah.
2: To hide their
3: identity. That's fake, Bubba.
6: Thank you for sniffing it
3: that's
6: out.
3: That's rage bait, clickbait garbage. I was going to say ADHD medication is not what they would take. The state would not intervene on that.
6: This probably, as Trump gets down the river on this FCC, investigates Jimmy Kimmel and the 7 or 8 handful of ABC affiliates and the potential revocation and or renewal of their licenses, which are not supposed to be based on anything that anybody has monologued on your airwaves under the guise of the First Amendment, and basically has taken a shot or a joke at our president. The president's not supposed to be able to weaponize one of his bureaus and get and retaliate against that person. Now, I think this betters people that don't like Trump, or betters the position of the government. Whereas, you know, that E. Jean Carroll woman that supposedly he touched and was supposed to be like, wasn't it 82 million?
2: 88.3 million.
6: Right. Now, I think he appealed that.
2: Yes, he did.
6: He appealed that. Now, I think this is the biggest bunch of bull crap ever. This was a he said, she said. There was no video. There was no eyewitnesses. This was basically a woman that was in a hat department of a major department store where Donald Trump happened to be in that same department store, isolated. Nobody saw it. Nobody saw him go into the changing room. Nobody saw him grope her. This was just basically her word against his word, and there was no other testimony. And I don't know for the life of me how a guy gets railroaded this bad to the tune of $82 million that you have to pay this person, and the only evidence they have is her word, her sworn testimony. That's it. This was a goat rope in itself, how this was allowed to happen. He appeals it. And I think they shoot down his appeal.
2: They did.
6: Like, he's got to pay this now. Man.
9: We have more breaking legal news just in. A federal appeals court has upheld the verdict that Trump defamed writer E. Jean Carroll and that he must pay her $83 million in damages.
6: Now, so hold on. Let me understand this. I think that he lost the case.

0: $5 million for defamation, citing Trump's repeated public attacks. And then the second one was defamation and sexual abuse post-presidency. He was Trump was found liable for sexual abuse and defamation with $5 million in damages award.
1: So he's got two, one for 83 and one for five?
0: Yes.
1: Jesus.
2: She's owned him.
0: So the first one is the one that's being held up, and that's the $83 million one.
3: The second ruling from the Second Circuit Court of Appeals in the second E. Jean Carroll trial. You'll remember E. Jean Carroll went to trial against President Trump twice. The first of her verdicts was upheld by this same court. That was for a $5 million award. This is the verdict that represents what President Trump said about E. Jean Carroll when he was still in office. So he appealed that verdict on multiple grounds, including the fact that the Supreme Court's presidential immunity decision should have protected him not only from damages, but also from even having to sit through the trial in the first place. Today, through what's called a per curiam decision, meaning it's unsigned, all three judges agree. They have upheld the verdict in its entirety, including the punitive damages award. That means, as of today, E. Jean Carroll's $83.3 million verdict against President Trump still holds, and it is accumulating interest over time, so that ultimately, if the Supreme Court either upholds it or rejects a challenge by President Trump, she'll walk away with even more.
2: He can just dip into the $600 million he stole from people on the Trump mobile phones that have never been delivered and that the terms and conditions say don't have to ever be delivered for the $100 deposit he took from everybody on that. Well, he just got dip into that and pay her out of that money.
0: I mean, there's still a chance they could be delivered.
2: Yeah, it's only been 2 years since they all gave their money.
0: Technology takes a long time, baby face.
1: I just can't believe that somebody found him slanderous. And I mean, I think... Wasn't she a columnist, or wasn't she somebody in the media? Or
0: she was a columnist at a magazine.
1: Yeah, she was. So I would think that, Brian, that would make her a public figure, being a columnist, right?
2: Well, I think it's with specific regard to the case. So I think he said that she's lying. He had never met her, and she had photographs with him that showed they were at least acquaintances. She also had testimony from two friends who she alleges that she corroborated her story, that she confided in with them shortly after the incident allegedly took place in the mid 1990s. Look, he's a lightning rod, right? You know, he's got to take the good with the bad, I guess, right? You can't have it all. It can't all be good for you. And you know, in terms of making money and doing these things.
1: I mean, you can't be innocent of this and expect people to feel sorry for you about the Jimmy Kimmel situation. You can't have the best of both worlds, meaning you can't, you know, pontificate and talk bad about a person that's suing you, but a person can not talk bad about, like, you know, it doesn't go both ways. You can't have it where Jimmy Kimmel cannot talk about you, but you're allowed to talk about a columnist who you don't agree with regards to the verdict that she got in suing you.
2: Yeah,
1: like it's like he wants the best of both worlds. He wants where nobody can say anything about him bad. Like we're just all supposed to be over here a bunch of tongue wagging MAGA dudes, but like, oh my God, Trump's the best. You can't say anything bad about him. Did you hear what Jimmy Kimmel said about Melania? Oh my God, that's horrible. Yes, it was. But it's not illegal. And then you don't weaponize one of your bureaus to go down on the guy who said what he did.
2: They're going down on him? Wow.
1: Yeah.
2: They're going to weaponize your bureau against me, Trump.
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0: The Bubba the Love Sponge Show, Thursday, March 30th, 2025. Brian the Babyface Matroni. In the studio, thank you to everybody that's participated so far today. Don't forget, your last form of participation would be to give us a thumbs up if you're watching us on YouTube so we can hit that G-ball. Brian does not want to go through the weekend and then have to face Monday and Tuesday of somebody,
5: my numbers are better than somebody yours.
0: Potentially hitting a G-ball on Monday and him not hitting a G-ball on Thursday.
5: I'm not worried about that.
6: Robert Trow on the Cash App.
5: I think it took until Wednesday for them to hit a G-ball.
0: This is the more footage. For the life of me, I can't understand where this woman got awarded $300,000 for consuming 15 shots of tequila at three or four different bars within the cruise ship. I know that as a bartender, you are supposed to kind of size up the person that's ordering the drink, kind of, you know, see if there's any physical signs of impairment, slurred speech. You know when somebody's at the bar and they've overserved you've either overserved them or they've overserved themselves, but it's pretty noticeable as a bartender as you spend hundreds of hours behind that bar sizing people up, making conversations with people. You pretty much, as a good bartender, know when somebody needs to be cut off, and hopefully so that you're covering the establishment's ass, your ass, and potentially the life of the person that you're refusing to give a drink to, so that they aren't, you know, get inside of a vehicle and decide to drive DUI and kill somebody. I think a lot of times, Brian, don't they try to they'll do that. A person's drunk driving, they go and kill somebody, and then they'll unwind it, reverse engineer it, find out who the bartender that gave them the drinks, and sometimes try to hold that or the establishment, you know, liable.
5: You can. It's difficult in Florida. It's not our dram shop. It's called dram shop liability. Our dram shop laws are a lot more difficult than some other states.
0: So states actually have how easy that dram shop thing is.
5: You have to know that the person is habitually addicted to alcohol in the state of Florida. You have to actually know for a fact that they're... So if you had a regular who constantly came into a bar and got drunk like that,
0: you could have
5: liability. But otherwise, it's really difficult to get damages for even for serving an intoxicated person.
0: So, you know, which further insulates, in my opinion, the cruise industry and the bartender. This woman went to three different bars. She got 15 shots. She ended up in the staircase of where, you know, the personnel, the cruise personnel, people that work on the cruise, the bartenders, the servers, the casino people, the housekeeping, they all live in like the belly of the ship, don't they, Brian?
5: Yeah, around deck two.
0: Yeah, that's where all, you know, people that work for the ship, they all live in that area. Well, she found herself in the employee's stairwell, drunk. I don't think she felt as if she'd been raped or anything like that. I think she just found herself, you know, and she was trying to piece together what happened. And I think somebody just kind of threw her down there in the stairwell because she was, you know, completely lights out, drunk, blacked out drunk, And that's where I think that's the most egregious thing that they said happened is they didn't take care of her and find her where her room was. They just kind of threw her down in the stairway.
6: Yeah, she said she suffered a concussion, possible brain injuries, back injuries, right, tailbone injury, bruises, right, stuff right, like that.
4: Before seeing surveillance video.
0: Now this now it looks like this. Man, if I'm the ship, even though it's only $300,000, and Brian, that's probably the cost of doing business in some of these instances with regards to big corporations, and you just pay it and settle it and be done with it. But I mean, do you maybe fight back on this and appeal this?
5: Yeah. I mean, you're going to want to fight this type of stuff,
0: right? So that it doesn't open the door for anybody else to do it.
5: Yeah.
6: How easy would it be to get? You've been on a lot of cruises. Is it easy to get 14, 15 drinks?
5: Oh, yeah.
6: In a day?
5: Yeah, that's not hard at all.
6: Oh, okay.
0: I mean, yeah. They have, I mean, there's a bar every,
5: I mean, you can't turn around without there being a bar. Now, the question about the cruise line, so with Carnival, they cut you off, I think, after 15 drinks. So you can't get more than 15 drinks a day
0: on Carnival? Because you're kind of the system?
5: Because it's tied to your room card. Now, that doesn't prevent other people from buying you drinks and giving them to you.
0: Right.
5: But
0: like if you're on 15 and you came in and go like, brava, I just want to get like three more drinks, but I'm going to have to use your key card. Be like, okay, I'll get you three drinks, buddy. Right. I mean, that would be a way to circumvent it, right?
5: Yeah.
0: Yeah.
4: In this never-before-seen surveillance video, you can see Diana ordering shots of tequila at one bar after another. Here, here, here. All in just over an eight-hour period.
0: I mean, she is kicking back the tequila.
7: Eyes were glossy. You don't have to be a toxicologist. You can tell by listening to this lady, she's drunk.
4: She says she eventually blacked out and was severely injured after falling down a flight of stairs. Carnival claims the fall never happened.
8: I found bruises and I was like, where did I get...
0: Where's the personal responsibility kick in?
5: Yeah, I know. I mean, this is kind of ridiculous. They didn't drug her. She wasn't forced. She wasn't forced anything. You're an adult. Take a level of personal responsibility.
0: Right. Hey, you know what? I overserved myself.
5: Yep.
0: I couldn't make it back to my room. I ended up blacked out down in the, you know, where the employees are. Nobody did anything... You know, like nobody raped her or, you know, touched her or anything like that. She just was found in the middle of a stairwell. That's her claim. And then she fell and hit her head on the way. Again, all, you know, she didn't fall because they were mopping the floor and they didn't put a slippery when wet sign up. She just fell down because she was crap faced. And, you know, where does the personal responsibility kick in?
4: All never happened.
8: I found bruises and I was like, where did I get these bruises? And they couldn't tell me. They said I never fell, and I never went into anybody's room.
4: Body cam video shows her being escorted by ship security back to her stateroom, where she drunkenly confronted her two shipmates.
9: If you were my friend for 30 years, if you were my friend for 30 years.
4: And this never-before-seen...
0: Yeah, like, I mean...
5: She's mad at her friends because they didn't watch her. I mean, it's everybody else's fault for hers, but if you look at her, she's walking pretty well.
4: Stateroom, where she drunkenly confronted her two shipmates.
0: And this looks hysterical more than drunk.
9: If you were my friend for 30 years. If you were my friend for 30 years.
4: And this never before.
5: Well, the slurring of the speech there is... Yeah.
6: Uncle Rucky, $10.
0: Anyway, man, I hope that Carnival or whoever takes this to the appellate level. And, you know, a guy like me or Brian or anybody can think clearly is on the jury. And I'm like, listen, you know what? Nobody forced you. Nobody forced you. And
5: well, is she suing or did she win already?
0: She won. Oof. She won. So that means, Brian, they have to put a bond up, don't they? Usually.
5: Yeah, for appeal.
0: Yeah, for an appeal. Mm-hmm. Yeah, usually.
5: I mean, that's not a problem for a Carnival, but.
0: Right. Right.
10: Now to the brutal and tragic death of a transgender man in upstate New York. Police say that 24-year-old Sam Nordquist was tortured for weeks before his remains were ultimately discovered in a field. Nordquist had been reported missing by his family. Five people are now charged with his murder. Here's ABC's Ike Ajayi.
11: Tonight, five people have been arrested.
0: Yeah, they look like five people that might be scumbags, that might have a problem with somebody transitioning, whereas it's really none of your business. The guy's not bugging you in your world and not trying to talk to your kid or get your kid to transition or has just no interaction with your family at all, and he's just living in his own little transitioning world. What's it like? Let him do it. Like, don't you know, you get some of this white trash on me and be like, you know, we ain't gonna have one of these homos decide to go ahead and transition into a girl around our neighborhood. I'm gonna tell you that right now.
11: Been charged in connection with the disappearance and brutal murder of a 24-year-old transgender man from Minnesota, a crime police are calling beyond depraved.
12: This is one of the most horrific crimes I have ever investigated.
11: Police say Sam Nordquist arrived in the Finger Lakes region of New York State in September.
0: Patty's Lodge. Lemmy, we got weekly rates.
6: Oh, it looks like they
0: don't even tell you how much it is a week.
6: They're not charging this as a hate crime because they all knew each other, and some of them are LGBTQ and live with Sam.
11: Staying at a motel with 38-year-old Precious Arzuaga and others. On February 9th, New York State Police launching a missing persons investigation for Nordquist.
0: 5'3", 230. It looks like he's transitioning.
5: Sounds about right.
0: It looks like he's transitioning into his boobs.
6: Oof.
0: Does it not?
6: Yes, he does, yeah.
11: Following a welfare check request from family. On February 13th, police executing a search warrant at Arzuaga's motel room, later finding human remains believed to be those of Nordquist 15 miles away in a field in Yates County. Investigators finding evidence suggesting Nordquist was tortured and sexually assaulted for months.
5: So I think Nordquist was born a woman and transitioning to man.
0: Oh, I bet you.
5: 5'3", 230, yeah. And with breasts that look like that.
0: I think this was a person that started out stock as a woman,
5: yeah,
0: and is trying to become a man, right?
6: Yeah, it looks like they were dating or in a relationship with two of the killers.
0: So this person, transitioning person, now does this person still got its penis?
5: I don't know. I have to ask the medical examiner.
0: Well, that or the white trash, yeah, that had a relationship with him.
12: Subjected to repeated acts of violence and torture in a manner that ultimately led to his death.
11: Police arresting and charging Arzuaga, as well as 30-year-old Jennifer Quijano, 33-year-old Kyle Sage, 30-year-old Patrick Goodwin, and 19-year-old Emily Matika with...
0: What?
5: Nothing.
11: Second-degree murder.
0: They all look like the same person.
6: Yeah, and it looks like the two on the left is the girl, the two girls that was dating that person.
0: All right, so the two here, Precious and Jennifer,
6: yes,
0: might have been somewhat romantically involved
5: with Sam.
6: Yeah, it looks like both of them. The second one was the one that was living in the hotel.
0: Jennifer,
6: and then the first one,
0: Precious.
6: Yeah, I guess would live with her at her grandmother's house.
0: What about Kyle, Patrick, and Emily?
6: They were just
0: now.
6: Just
0: Emily
6: friends.
0: Looks like she's transitioning to a boy.
5: This is a rough looking crew here.
0: Boy, this is a rough looking crew, Brian. If I'm walking into an event and these four are the first five people I see, I'm turning back around.
5: And then I'm like, "What's up, guys? Thanks for the money.
0: thanks for the $2,000."
11: And 19-year-old Emily Matika with second degree murder tonight. Sam's family heartbroken.
13: I don't understand why someone would do that to another person. Sam was amazing. And would give the shirt off his back to anyone.
11: Lindsay, investigators are still working to understand the relationship between the five suspects and Nordquist. And prosecutors, they've yet to rule out classifying the murder as a hate crime. Lindsay,
0: well, I think it might have been a lover's quarrel.
5: That's what Lemmy's getting at, is if the motivation wasn't the fact that he was trans, then it's not a hate crime.
0: No, it might be a lover's quiz oral.
6: Oh man, they had two of their gotcha. So they had kids, 7 and 12, and they were
0: hold on.
6: They were forcing their kids.
0: Hold on. So Sam had kids.
6: No. One of the guys,
5: Patrick,
6: had two kids, and he was forcing the kids to participate in the torturing of her. Yeah, the Nordquist.
0: So hold on. So of the five people we saw, two are dudes.
6: Yeah.
0: And one of those dudes had children.
6: Yes.
0: And when they were torturing this Sam individual, this transitioning Sam, which looks to be started out as a girl and is trying to transition into a boy, that adult male that we saw the booking photo of would get his kids to help do torture on the guy?
6: Yeah, it looks like taking baseball bats or sticks and go downstairs and beat them.
0: Wow. That is horrible.
6: Or they would get beaten themselves.
0: Oh, so they would either go down and beat up the dude that we got tied up down there, who's really a woman but's trying to be a dude
6: for like wiffle ball practice,
0: beat him or get subjected to a beating.
6: Yeah,
0: if you're not beating him sufficiently enough.
5: I mean, that's only not torture if it's done for the radio.
14: The man arrested in this case is.
0: I mean, this is my last story before I go into words. How are we doing on the Brian hitting a G-ball deal?
6: He's picked the nose up.
0: Did he pick the nose up?
6: Yeah, we should be good.
0: Is he in the nines?
6: Yeah.
0: Oh, yeah.
5: Dan's almost there for Monday, so a couple more days, he should make it.
0: This is a real live, this is a Dexter-type deal. This guy was, they're calling him the modern-day Dexter, where he had a hit list on people that he would go after based on things that they've done are bad. Like, you know, he wasn't going after just grandma, innocent people that didn't cause no problems in society. He would find people that have touched kids or have done bad things and then like do some Dexter-like justice on them. I don't think that necessarily that's a bad thing.
5: You're all for vigilante justice? As mayor of Tampa, is that the position you're taking?
0: No.
5: Look, man, no. The law sometimes moves too slow. If you want to go be a vigilante, I'm not going to tell. I'm going to tell my police chief to turn the other cheek.
0: Nope, I'm not going to be that way.
5: Okay.
0: We have to follow the law. But as a radio personality, I can distance myself from potentially being the mayor and say that this is kind of cool as a radio personality. I don't know if I could have that same opinion as the mayor.
14: The man arrested in this case isn't just accused of murder.
0: I mean, I'm thinking if I'm the mayor, I'm going to have two positions. One of a radio personality and one of the mayor.
6: So we're going to have the bumpers for that, right?
5: Well, yeah. It's just the whole the Hogan thing. On the air, I'm Bubba Love Sponge. But in my life, I'm Todd Clem.
6: Bubba Clem.
5: You know, the only thing in common is the bandana.
14: He's accused of targeting sex offenders, cutting up their bodies, and saving microscope slides with their DNA.
0: This guy would target sex offenders, cut up their bodies, and then keep like blood swatches of them.
14: Offenders cutting up their bodies and saving microscope slides with their DNA. People online are comparing this to the show Dexter.
5: Oh, really?
14: I talked with a forensic psychiatrist who said the same thing.
15: Lucas Jones had originally been brought in for disposing of human remains.
0: That's Florida, isn't it?
5: Palm Bay. Of course it's Florida,
0: Palm
5: dude.
0: Palm Bay. Where's Palm Bay at?
6: East Coast, South, battle by West Palm Beach.
15: A new arrest warrant describes not just a horrible murder, but something allegedly targeted and planned, with evidence alleged to show future targets, too. His arrest report accuses him of printing out a list of convicted sex offenders who lived near him and picking Cody Lee Daniel. Police say Jones told his girlfriend he killed Daniel with a baseball bat, used a cleaver, saw, and knife to dismember him.
0: Oh,
15: placed the body parts in separate suitcases and bags, then hid them in the compound, but not before keeping a microscope slide with biological matter. I talked about that with a forensic psychiatrist not affiliated with this case.
16: Particularly with serial killers, you'll hear people keeping trophies or reminders of the crime, but I've actually never heard of...
0: That's very, very, very common in the serial killer world, where they keep some type of memento.
5: DVDs.
0: From their DVDs labeled Hogan.
16: Someone keeping like a DNA slide. I've only seen that on Dexter.
15: A search warrant affidavit says detectives are still looking for Daniel's torso and are hoping a search of Lucas's phone will help them find it. They did find Daniel's skull with signs of blunt force trauma, a medical examiner reported.
16: For any crime like this, you know, history of violence, history of victimization, drug and alcohol history, other criminal history, that's also a risk factor.
15: Court records show Jones doesn't have any criminal history outside of being an aggressive driver. A few months ago, police say he was driving recklessly and caused a rollover crash that hurt two of his friends in the car. Crystal Wilson witnessed that wreck and said at the time she thought he should have served jail time for it. She hadn't heard about his murder arrest until I told her.
17: That is crazy.
15: Yes.
17: They should have put him in jail. They should have put him in jail. He wouldn't have done that. He needs help. He needed help.
0: Brilliant, brilliant piece of sound that you really didn't need for the story.
5: No.
17: But then,
0: having the hot chick on the right, Marie Edinger, does it for me. Like more of her, Brian, and less of the old bag that gives us the news of the obvious.
5: Yeah. You notice how she has just a little bit of the cleavage showing there.
0: Yeah, just
5: a taste.
0: Just a
5: tasteful cleavage.
0: But enough for you and I to say, oh my God, I want more.
14: Right now, Jones is being held in jail with no bond ahead of his hearing.
5: She ain't showing it there.
14: Fox 35 News. Wow, yeah, what a story.
0: Yeah, not showing it there. When I get back, and before we end the show, Lummy, I guess that days after the Biffle, the Greg Biffle private plane accident, which, by the way, he was traveling to Bradenton, Florida to see Cletus McFarland. That's where he was yeah. traveling when his private plane went down. They actually had some kind of issue when they were taking off, and they tried to circle back around and get back to the runway, and they missed. And it completely killed his entire family, his wife, his two kids, himself, and then I think two other pilots all died. But this is just low. As if losing a person in that tragic type way isn't enough for his friends and families to have to go through. But 2 days after his crash, and even before they had a funeral and the services, somebody close to the family that knew he was gone robbed his house and stole $30,000 in cash, handguns, NASCAR memorabilia. They knew the emails and passcodes to phones. And various tablets and things like that. So they're thinking that it might have been somebody very close to the family.
6: Well, I have a very close inside source on this one.
0: You do?
6: Yeah, and...
0: something that I don't think you've brought up until now.
5: One of the Labines, or was it Dick Trickle's family? Who is it?
6: The Labontes.
5: Labontes?
6: They have said that... in their opinion, let's just say that, knowing different things, that... it was obviously people that were very close to the family. Greg Biffle, it might be coming out that he was not as good as he was seen in public. And
0: girlfriend?
6: No.
5: So they may have been some removing evidence
6: and
5: of the crimes?
6: This might have been a cleanup
0: cleaning up
6: stuff.
5: Wow, Lummy investigates. Look at this, Bubba.
6: I mean, sources.
0: Like maybe the mob? Comes in, needs to get rid of emails, needs to get rid of phone numbers, needs to get rid of passcodes.
6: Do you really got the cash that's in the, you know, where's all this cash from?
0: The handguns.
6: Yep.
0: Changing the passwords to various bank accounts.
6: Make it look like a robbery, but make sure you take all the evidence
0: According
6: out.
0: To investigators, someone used Biffle's phone information to access his financial accounts and transfer funds. Immediately after the tragedy that killed Biffle, his wife and his children, suspicious activity began taking place on the family's email accounts and bank accounts. This included changes to emails, phone numbers, and passcodes. Just hours after the plane crash, an email was sent to Biffle's emails and account and said, "I heard you're dead. Rest in hell." That came a couple hours after he died. Somebody sent that email. His home was ransacked and robbed, $30,000 in cash, handguns, NASCAR memorabilia was stolen. Detectives are saying the burglary and fraud may have been coordinated by a reliant insider knowledge. According to surveillance footage, a woman is seen walking through the home. She appeared to know where the security cameras were placed. Detectives claims to identified someone who matches the woman's description. She is reportedly identified during a celebration of life ceremony with the Biffle family. So think about this, Brian. Probably when everybody who went to the celebration of life, there was probably detectives there sizing everybody up, right? Because that's where they said that they may have gotten information on the woman that was there through being at the celebration of life ceremony.
6: Yeah, they may be talking to some family members about some stuff.
0: You seem to know a lot more about this than
6: I do. That I know knows the family.
0: All right, we'll get into a little bit more of that before we end the show next.
18: He's calling shenanigans on the D. The Bubba the Love Sponge show returns after these words.
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0: Lummy says he knows the inside Iggy on the Greg Biffle. Somebody came into the house a couple days after the crash and ransacked the whole place.
1: Made it look like a robbery.
0: Oh, this is just the footage of the plane.
2: Wow.
0: This was him during 2024 relief efforts of like getting water. He had a helicopter
2: for the flooding in
0: South Carolina, North Carolina, yeah. All that. Him and Cletus took two helicopters up and went and, you know, gave people water and stuff like that. It was really
2: solid,
0: really,
2: dude.
0: Yeah, solid dude. Yeah, really.
2: If you got a money launderer, you know, doing this is a good deed. Is that a golf course? That's a pretty nice field there.
1: Yeah, no kidding.
2: I saw a golf cart, concrete, like, path.
0: Lummy, is this his house?
1: Yeah.
0: And...
1: yeah, good job.
0: Really didn't... Oh, I guess it shows... Yeah, it didn't really show much.
2: The eyes, though.
1: Yep.
2: The eyes were the key there. Nice eyebrows. Well done.
1: They had to make sure that they got that cash because they had to wash it.
2: Yep.
0: Right there.
1: That's why
0: they could probably,
1: in.
0: Brian, match you up when they went to the Celebration of Life. They probably could, you know.
2: Oh, yeah. Use the computer thing.
0: Kind of deal.
2: Yeah. Yeah. That's probably enough.
0: And so, does this person necessarily
2: look
0: mean,
2: like your eyebrows a little bit there?
0: Does this mean necessarily they got who they got, the bad guy?
1: Yeah, they know who they're talking to.
2: I think they're trying to put the pieces together, like Lummy said, as to who's all involved in this crime and what were they covering up.
0: So Lummy, what do you got so far that I don't have?
1: So
0: do they know? Can you give me who they think it might is?
1: They've matched the person. They've matched the
2: person.
0: He knows what I'm saying. He understands.
2: I know.
1: Yeah, I can tell you. They'll call. They said they'll call in tomorrow.
0: You can say, "Might you? Who I think you might is?" Say it.
1: Yeah. You might think you know who it might be.
0: Yeah. Well, you made it way more eloquent than I said.
1: Sorry.
0: Who is? Who is it, Lummy? Who it be?
1: I'll text it to you. I don't know if they want to be
2: outed publicly on the air.
1: Because they're a close family friend in the. Family.
2: I would be a close family friend.
1: Yeah.
0: They're a close family friend within our
1: In the Biffles. In the Biffles.
0: Oh, okay.
1: And I don't think they want to be known. But yeah, no, they know exactly the two people.
0: Waiting for you to text it to me.
1: That are involved. There's so
2: only two people involved right now?
1: No. Like the ones that went into the house. Uh-oh. There was one that went in before them, and they were getting the cash to wash it.
0: Mm-hmm. And I'm waiting for the text.
1: I said it.
0: Oh, let me see here. Who?
1: Yeah.
0: Who?
1: I'll tell you.
2: Bubba doesn't know who it is.
0: Hold on.
2: Obviously, somebody that goes by a nickname.
0: Hold on. Now, that's our source.
1: Yes.
0: Okay, that's not who it is.
2: No, but you're saying the source.
1: You said the source.
0: Oh, okay, I know the source, but who's the source saying it was?
1: Oh.
0: I love this guy, the guy that you gave me. He's one of the best. Okay, and who is, and is that like his sister or?
1: Yeah, I think it's it's one of the. I'm trying to figure out.
0: You don't know, Lummy.
2: Listen, he's got a source. Don't worry about it. A good journalist doesn't reveal their sources, Bubba.

0: You're giving it away, right?
1: Yes.
0: Yes. Okay. Thank you.
2: Stay tuned after the show today. We're going to have a special pirate story time with Grandpa Dan podcast we're launching. Chat AARP.
0: We'll see you guys tomorrow. Appreciate it.
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2: No, whatever, whoever that pirate comedian that you had on Monday that was reading story time made me laugh so hard my retina detached.
0: Oh, okay.
2: Oh my goodness. Whew, that was funny. I love it when old people find technology. You know where Dan wrote that story from? Chat AARP.
0: Chat AARP.
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0: Welcome. May 1st. Officially May.
1: May already?
0: Damn, already, my friend. I think Lasker said something last time he was here.
2: When I was like in my 30s, life went so slow.
1: But yeah, it did.
2: Man, I just can't seem to be able to keep up with life. It's just going too fast for me right now.
3: Flying by.
2: Well, next thing I know, I'm in May. I was just celebrating Christmas with the band, grandbabies.
1: It seems damn like a couple payday of again.
2: It is.
1: Pay my guys.
4: Terminal's price, $20.
0: Also, Tease, the very first contributor of the day. At what time was it? Like 5:40.
1: Thank you.
0: She says beating Glowbug in today with $100. Thank you, Tease. I appreciate that.
1: Beating Glowbug in.
0: But Glowbug's nowhere to be found.
4: Oh no!
0: I don't know that Glowbug's ever missed a Lasker.
1: She's honeymooning.
0: Maybe she is. Maybe she is. So I don't know. Maybe Glowbug overslept or something. Maybe, or you know what? Here's the thing, Glowbug. You don't have to give every time Lasker's here. That might just get a little expensive. You know, maybe cut it down a little bit, like cut it in half so that it's not killing you. I don't want to kill a person.
4: No.
0: She's already doing enough for us with planning BARP out there at Covington Farm Barn, which is going to be unbelievable. Merch Creek was able to get a better rate at that Wesley Chapel high-end deal.
4: Oh, good.
0: And then there's the Glowbug. 3 minutes and 9 seconds in. Glowbug, $25 for Lasker Friday. But Glowbug, you got beat today, babe, by the infamous Tease. So thank you to
1: this
0: both.
1: This ain't a race.
0: No, it ain't a race. So, Lasker, what's been going on in your world, my friend?
5: I don't know.
0: Right. Are you eating?
4: Yeah.
0: You know, we really kind of need to not really eat.
1: I wasn't ready to talk yet.
0: Oh, you wasn't ready for me to throw.
1: You usually don't, you know, speak to me first.
0: Mm. I like your skag hat.
1: I love my shirt.
0: Where'd you get, first of all, let's start with your hat. Where did you get your hat?
1: From Skag, man.
0: Okay, I mean, like, from Les, or did you get it from Skag?
1: You got it from Skag.
0: All right.
1: They sent it to me.
0: Then I saw that meme online. Somebody made that
1: of me and you having a good time that day.
4: That was Berto Perez.
0: Can you send that to me, Lemmy, so I can broadcast it?
1: And you
0: can
1: read all the little things he's got in there.
0: Yeah. Was it the same person that made the Danitol?
4: No, that was Liz.
0: That was Liz. Okay.
1: Yeah. Well, we got some good listeners, you know.
0: We do got some very talented listeners. Lemmy, did you reach out to that pig pen guy?
4: Yeah, Fat Pig.
0: And tell him thank you for...
1: His name is Fat Pig?
0: Well, that I think he's actually got...
1: Is he really skinny?
0: I think he actually has a like something he puts on Twitch or something. I think he's got a show, Lemmy. And we need to find out when the Fat Pig or the Pig Pen show is and ask some Bubba Army people to go over it because he's very much pro-Bubba Army and sticks up for us when other... former Bubba Armies let me just say when Dark Match Steve decides to have his little show that he's doing trying to cannibalize Bubba Army people and then talk crap about us and how he was like I didn't know, Lummy, that Dark Match Steve yearned to be a host on the show and his mindset is one of that he deserves it. Like, it needs to be his. Like, when Anna left, he thought he should be there. And then, you know, now that Seth's gone, he feels... Listen, I don't, for the most part, incorporate listeners as show hosts.
1: Is he a radio person already?
0: No.
1: He's going to walk right into a seat.
0: He started out as a parody guy, and he makes good parody songs. He does. But, you know, that ship has kind of sailed. We really don't do that anymore. But then I guess, you know, he felt, Lemmy, you might know or more about the situation than I do, but he kind of felt and took this hater troll approach due to the fact that I guess we didn't ask him to be a co-host. You probably know more about it than I do.
4: Well, I've got some different stories, but I mean, what he said before.
0: And what I watched, I watched a little something as he was breaking Seth's departure down or something like that. And he, of course, was sticking up for Seth, and but he kept alluding to the fact that, you know, he needed to be a host and our co-host, and that he is so very talented, and he's helped the show for however many years, and it would just be the natural progression to put him in as a host. Huh. I don't look at people that watch or like the show as hosts. I just don't. You can't put a mark in for a host. And I'm not being disrespectful, but that's what Dark Match Steve is. He's a mark that turns there. He was, you know what, Lummy? He's a mark that started to become a mark for himself. Like, that's one of, like, even in Hogan's documentary, it says, you know, one of the ongoing expressions that sometimes wrestlers would use would be, don't become a mark for yourself. And that's what happens sometimes to these guys. They become marks for themselves, or even co-hosts for that matter. They become marks for themselves. And, you know, listen, the show is going to continue to go on.
3: Go ahead,
0: on.
3: Say my name. Go ahead, throw it out there.
0: Gene Lasker. You want to. Gene Lasker.
1: Not just like Gene Lasker does.
0: No.
3: Yes, I wanted to say that so bad.
0: No, I didn't. Don't tell me what. If I wanted to say Gene Lasker is a mark for himself, I would have said it.
1: Okay.
0: No, I think that, you know, you don't have to be a mark for yourself. You're in a co-host slot. I asked you to be there. You didn't shoehorn yourself in. Nobody gave you anything. Nope. Your long tenure with the show and your chemistry with me is why you're there. You're not a mark for yourself. Well, you kind of are, but you're you're a mark for yourself.
1: Good morning.
0: Shut up. You're a mark for yourself in a good, entertaining way. You're not a mark for yourself in the you feel entitled way.
1: Maybe I'm just proud.
0: You're a mark for yourself because people like you. You like to promote yourself, and it's a win-win. I would never say that to you in a disrespectful manner. And when you do become a little too markish for yourself and start believing your own hype,
1: my little red light goes out.
0: I gotta shut you up. I gotta put a little. Put a little tension on that choker chain that I got. So anyway, Lummy, do you know the Dark Match Steve deal? Anyway, he was having a show and he had this pig pen guy on. They were kind of like, you know, going. He was, a host on Dark Match Steve's show. And this pig pen guy was the only one that was talking any truths to the Seth firing and setting Dark Match Steve straight. Match Steve was going, you know, just not being very pro us. Not having all the statistics, not thinking that Seth threw his headphones were that big of a deal, not knowing the 2 months that I've put up with Seth's hand gestures, and listen, that's the final straw with the Seth Kushner chapter is when I told Gary. Now Gary didn't do this on his own; I instructed him to do it. So, Seth, don't be mad at Gary because he did something that I asked. But, you know, a couple of my good Bubba Army got a hold of me, a couple of my inner circle willies, and said, listen, I know that you saw him shooting himself in the neck on, you know, I think, was it last Tuesday, Lummy? Was it a week ago Tuesday?
4: Yeah. Yes.
0: I know that you saw that, and then in conjunction with him throwing his headphones because he felt as if you asked him a stupid or disrespectful question or, you know, tried to be funny about weed and abortions, and he took it the wrong way. But he has been doing these hand gestures for a while now. Like when you guys or you and Dan or somebody gets off into a little bit of a tangent and he feels left out or doesn't like said topic, he makes these hand gestures all the time. And he like or acts like he's asleep or just gazes into the computer and is not engaged. He's been doing that a while. So I told Gary, I said, Gary, you know, I know you like Seth and I don't want you to be in the middle of this, but I'm instructing you to go in the last 30 days and just find me examples of him being visually disruptive or disconnected to what I'm talking about. And, you know, just if there's any, you might find one, you might find 10. I don't know. Just give, I want to see them in context. And Lummi, I was genuinely surprised as to how many times he did it. And like how I wouldn't eventually find out about that and that be a, you know, something I yell at him or ask him about. Like, I mean, Lummi, you helped compile the video footage. It was a lot.
4: Yeah, unfortunately,
0: he did it a lot.
4: Yes.
0: And I don't understand, you know, you're being disrespectful to me. You're trying to show people that I'm not effective as a host to maintain your attention span. And you're kind of, you know, going behind the teacher's back, for lack of a better term, and being disruptive. And the Bubba Army saw it. And finally, you melted down where it became in play. And the rest is history. So
1: we don't get to see much of that from Buck over here.
0: No, we don't.
1: We don't.
4: Not really, no.
0: But I'm gonna start. I'm gonna start paying more attention, and I got people watching. So Lummi, do you have that meme that last?
4: Yeah, I messaged it to you.
0: Okay, and
1: you see those?
0: And you made these. You made this a shirt, Gene.
1: I didn't make it a shirt.
0: All right,
1: a fan sent it to me.
0: The Disruptors, Bubba Army. The Bubba Army, every time he gets a chance, he throws a curveball. This is a animated version of Gene Lasker.
1: On a baseball card.
0: Wearing a number 18 jersey.
1: Yeah, but I'm wearing the same jersey I was wearing, but then he baseball lined it up with the baseball threads.
0: Gene the Disruptor, special ability, throwing curveballs. Stats, Bubba Army tips, Venmo, PayPal, Cash App, all a thumbs up. Curveball status 99%, unpredictability high, disruption index extreme. Has his bananas, has his sunglasses. What's this supposed to be, Gene?
1: I don't know.
0: Is that like a block of cocaine?
1: Hopefully.
0: Baseball, and then I don't know what this is either. Maybe
1: my keys.
0: Your key fob. So yeah. Thank you for making this a meme, and then Lasker went out and made it a shirt.
1: No, I didn't make it a shirt. He sent it to me in the mail.
0: Oh, the guy made it a shirt for you.
1: Yeah.
0: All right. Well, that's not going to be...
1: Pinto, he's a Spanish guy.
0: Not going to be the official Berto, Gene Lasker shirt that we come
4: Berto
0: out
4: Perez.
0: With.
1: Berto Perez?
0: Yes, yeah. Berto Perez.
1: Oh, okay. I thought it was Pito.
4: Pito, yes, Pito.
0: Yeah, it's Pito Perez.
1: Pito Perez.
0: So the Lasker shirt that I actually need merch quick. As she's moving all her stuff from upstairs, and her all of merchandise is now officially moved.
1: Oh wow!
0: So she does merchandise from the house now, and so it's all moved. And so we're waiting for the shoes to get here, and we'll start shipping out the shoes. Now you need to. I think there's people that bought the shoes. There was a box, or you could put a notation as to whether you wanted me to sign the shoe or not. They're going to come unsigned unless otherwise noted.
1: How many people signed for that?
0: Our order was over 250.
1: Right.
0: So, I mean, closer to 300.
1: Wow. And how many you have to sign?
0: I have no idea.
1: You have no idea.
0: But I will sign every one of them. But I have to get going on the new Lasker t-shirt. That's going to have the rip off of the NASCAR logo, but it says Lasker. And then how about that? So I already have the artwork, or I've seen it floating around somewhere. Lummi, if you see it, will you find it for me? Because I see it floating around on the internet and what have you. I don't know who. I don't know if Caviar Tacos, rest in peace, my friend, or any, I don't know who came up with that particular logo, but I think it's been around since the Sirius XM days.
4: Yeah, it has been.
0: It's been around since those days. So come up, try to find that for me. I'll get it to the merch trick, and we'll start making
4: last. See what the shirt would look like, I believe.
0: Let me see here. Yeah, but it's going to be black.
4: Well, of course, yeah.
0: I don't think Lasker's a purple kind of guy. Black, and then how about, this is perfect. Yeah. This is absolutely perfect. Lasker, how about that? Boom.
1: You can even wear that out to dinner.
0: Well, I don't know about wearing it out to dinner.
4: Like a Burns steakhouse.
0: Oh, yeah.
4: Yeah.
1: No problem.
0: Lasser's going to be like me and wear all of his own t-shirts.
1: All the time.
0: Absolutely. You know Sarah's going to have a couple. So Lummy, this guy, I think he used to go to, IMG,
4: yes,
0: and
4: he
0: then he's 7'9".
4: Yeah, he's Canadian.
0: This guy's 7'9".
5: Dude, he's not even jumping.
0: So, but what do you see? He misses his first shot. But he's 7'9". His name is Oliver, is it Root? I don't even know.
1: Is he a Russian?
0: Rooks?
4: He's Canadian.
0: Rooks?
1: He's Canadian.
0: Rooks?
4: Yeah.
0: He was a freshman for the University of Florida, the Gators. But the Gators are so deep on big men that he may never break the scar. Like, you know, you can be 7'9" and there's a 7'1" center that's way better than you. Like, height isn't everything.
4: No.
0: And
1: it ain't?
0: No. You could be...
5: All you gotta do is tip the ball.
0: Well,
4: yeah, but if you can't get close to the basket, yeah, then you can't shoot a two-footer.
0: If you're Johnny Streambing because you got some badass 7'2" guy that's, you know, 340 pounds and looks like Shaq, he's gonna body you out of every rebound.
1: Okay, I get it.
0: So at this point, that's 6 inches. Once you get over 7 foot, it doesn't really matter. I mean, it does if you're like, you know, a weapon.
1: I would just stand under the basket all night long. You'd throw the ball to me, I'll swap it in.
0: You'd get a 3 second violation.
4: Yeah.
0: Do you not? Are you not?
1: Violations for that?
0: Yeah. See this. Now, see this line right here?
1: Hop in, hop out.
0: See this line right here?
1: Yeah.
0: Okay. And then see this line right here?
1: Can't get in there.
0: That's called the paint. And you can't be in the paint longer than 3 seconds. Now, is that defensively too long, Lummy, or you can stay?
4: No, defense can stay in there all the whole time. Yeah,
0: defense can stay in there all the time. But if you're an offensive player, Gene, you can't be in there for more than 3 seconds. So internally, you got to be, if you've posted up like this, but he was turning around the other way, he's got to be thinking 1,001, 1,002, and then he may have to run out of the box to get back in the box.
1: Okay, I got
0: But
1: you.
0: This guy now, because I guess... The University of Florida is just, I mean, they're one of the best programs. They won last year the national championship, and they made it to what, the Final Eight this year?
4: No, they were predicted to win it all, but they got knocked out in the Sweet 16.
0: Yeah, but they're supposedly so deep at center that this guy may never, ever start, ever. And so he's moving to a smaller, lesser known University of California, Irvine, UC Irvine, which is, Lummy, I think it's a Division I school, but it's not, you know, he'll probably end up being a starter there, or at least get way more time.
4: He'll get more playing time.
0: More playing time. Here he is warming up for the Gators. Anyway, he entered the transfer portal yesterday, and he's leaving Gainesville, University of Florida, and going to UC Irvine. Now, the funny thing about this is, on his he's practicing layups, and he misses the first one. Watch. Well, here we go. There we go. It's showing it. It doesn't have any volume. So watch his first one here. First one.
4: Boop.
0: Miss. Second one. Make. Third. I mean, that's all you got to do. That's all you got to do. Now, Lummy, if he could just bulk up 100 pounds and get some tenacity, I mean, get some meanness on him, he would be an absolute, you know, monster to reckon with, would he not?
4: Yes, he would. I sent you a quick little clip to show Gene that the height's not everything that it... So this is him getting it.
0: All right, hold on here. Layup. All right, hold on here.
4: Misses it.
0: So let me rewind this here. Let me see here.
5: He missed it.
0: Sorry, go on me. Gene, this is maybe I should max him. There we go. It's a little bit bigger. So he's 7'9". He's the 32 guy. Okay.
4: Yeah.
0: Okay, here we go. Boom, there is no sound. So he gets the ball. Now, but see, the guy who's dramatically shorter than him, but probably 6'10", 6'11", he bodies this guy to keep him from going to the basket to keep him.
4: Yeah.
0: So if the 32 had a bigger and stronger body than this guy,
1: he would be bodying
0: the guy back. Watch this. Boom. Miss.
1: Yeah. Because he moved him.
4: Then miss he got again. Blocked.
0: Yeah, then he got blocked. So look. Miss.
1: Fire that guy.
0: Like, yeah.
1: I don't want him on my team.
0: Yeah, he's horrible.
4: And then that's what he could do.
1: Well, look at
0: Yeah, but that's what he could do.
4: That's why everyone's excited, because that's it. Very,
0: see, well, so instead of doing a layup, missing it, getting the ball blocked out from you.
1: String Bean, he can't make his way to the basket.
0: String Bean Willie. So, you know, This is what this is what he really needs to do. Once they get the ball, boom.
1: Yeah, right there. Yeah. Backed up, bounced the guy off of him, and then hit it.
0: Well, he's headed to the University of University of California, Irvine.
1: Pay your taxes, boy.
0: A Florida teacher bragged.
4: Ugh.
0: Now, this is a substitute teacher. And she bragged that she was a million-dollar prostitute. And then she started twerking in class. Then she grabbed the student by the throat, screaming slurs, and telling kids that she'd have sex with them.
1: She had a nervous breakdown.
0: You know, like, it's tough enough just to find good people, good, honest, non-twerking people to teach our kids full-time. Like, it's tough to find a full-time teacher to want to teach in the public system. But when you have to get a substitute teacher, these are basically anybody that'll just show up. Because I think at the end of the day, Lummy, I think as a substitute teacher, you're pretty much just babysitting that 50-minute block. I think each class is 50 minutes, maybe 55 minutes. But, you know, you're just there. I know that when I had a substitute teacher back in the day, there'd be a couple that would try to continue our teacher's lesson plan. But the majority of them would stand up and say, "Hello, I'm Mr. McGillicuddy. I am your substitute teacher today." Now, we can do this a couple different ways. You guys can use this time as a study hall and catch up on your other classes. You can talk quietly.

0: So like me and like, you know, Larry Plummer or Bart Hanna or whoever's in the class, if a couple of numbnuts started being kind of loud, or we'd be like, listen, you want to get your ass beat? Shut up. This is great. We got a great thing going on here. And you're back here grab-assing around. And then there was one time where somebody got too disruptive, and he goes, okay, everybody open up your books to page 135. That's where you guys left off of with Mr. Turner. And so that's what we're going with. 135. Let's go ahead and read. I want you to read 135 through 140, which was a chapter, 5, 6, you know, environmental science or something. And we're going to have a quiz on it. So you're like, oh, God, you got to read to 5, 6, 8, 10 pages. And then he would read it.
1: Got to understand it and be able to know how to answer.
0: Right. Then he would read it. And then he would do everybody break out a piece of paper. Here's your question to number one. You know, what is photosynthesis? Or, you know, just some stupid stuff. But it was only after he let us be like, we could, like, I used to take my chair and go up to Jill Bolesky, and I would sit there and talk to her the entire time. but quietly. I had Dana Holler in that class too. Whoa. Man, she was probably the hottest chick ever to go through Warsaw High, her and Lori Howard. Phew. But I mean, that's the way most substitute teachers are. They're pretty cool. Well, until you get these crazy people, you know, that at the end of the day, I don't know if they have a substitution pool where you call the school system when,
2: as a teacher,
0: do you call like the school system and tell them, okay, I'm teacher McGillicuddy at middle school XYZ. I'm not going to be in today. And then they start looking through the substitution pool and start making phone calls as to people that want to be a substitute teacher for the day.
3: Yes, why our elbows are all stained.
0: I don't know.
2: She's a prostitute, Gene.
0: Yeah. Here she is. Yeah, so and
1: all, they get
0: and
1: on get, their back
0: and it, well they can get on their hands and knees too. So
1: oh yeah, there you go.
0: Here's the deal, man. When you know you can't find anybody to teach your kids because your full time teacher is sick or you know or whatever missing a day, then you almost just have to get what you get, and you get a whack job in here that tells the students that she's a million-dollar prostitute. She starts twerking in front of them, then chokes one of them out.
1: I wonder why.
0: I don't.
1: Choked him out.
0: I don't know.
1: Because he laughed at her?
0: Let me, is there no volume in this?
2: No, there's volume. I don't know why it's not.
0: Oh, hold on. All right, hold on. Somehow, way, shape, or form. Let me. So everything I played that I thought had no audio, I had a button pushed wrongly.
1: Oh, she had her shirt unbuttoned.
0: What?
1: She had her shirt unbuttoned, showing her bra or something there.
0: Yeah, so that's her.
2: Oh man.
0: And you're right, like Gene, it looks like she has her blouse unbuttoned. And kind of her guts hanging out.
1: Chubby, too.
0: And she's got like
1: that lady's ugly.
0: Like a laced, like maybe a laced bra. And then she's got some kind of lanyard that probably allows her access into the building.
1: Well, that's got her name in all that, so we know who she is. Because she's a chubby.
0: I think she said, this is where she's talking about. She's a million-dollar prostitute. This is, it's really hard to understand, but you can hear her say something about $1 million.
1: She should have bought some boobs.
0: What's that?
1: She should have bought some boobs with that million because she ain't got none. Bigger belly than breasts.
0: Now she starts twerking.
4: I'm not a threat, and I will not be killed when I'm with my head.
5: And you're leaving.
0: So Bubba Clem, the principal, has to come down.
1: I will
0: down.
1: Not kill what?
0: I don't know what she says.
2: Oh, man. She's on something.
0: This is where I think probably the principal or some administrator comes in and has gotten this footage of her twerking and threatening kids and what have you. Now, this is them confronting her for her to leave for the day.
4: Because I am not a threat and I will not be killed when I'm with my hands.
5: And you're leaving.
4: Okay, then my hands are tied, please.
5: Grab your stuff.
4: Can you grab
5: leaving.
4: It? Because I already got tased by the police
5: and you're leaving.
4: I already been tased by the police.
5: If I have to tell you again, you're going to go to jail for trespassing.

0: man, I don't know how much methamphetamine she shot up.
1: I know.
0: But my God.
1: I have her head.
0: Oh, my God. Look at, I mean, she
1: what
0: is.
1: A hairdo.
0: She is, no, she needs to get off of whatever she's on. She's wired. My Lord.
2: Grab your stuff.
3: I already got tased by the police in Pine Hills.
1: In Pine Hills.
2: I'm not in Pine Hills.
3: Okay, then you won't listen to what I said.
2: Grab your
3: stuff. Then you're going to say I was a threat.
2: Grab your stuff.
3: You thought there was a weapon, right?
2: Grab
3: then you're
2: going to
3: say
2: stuff.
0: Man, she is way ahead of herself.
1: Uh-huh.
0: She has obviously been part of some huge, huge police scrape-ups because she's even afraid to grab her purse for in fear they're going to say that there was something in it, and she's already been tased in Pine Hills. But she's, I'll tell you one thing, that tasing in Pine Hills really left an impression on her,
1: sure,
0: didn't
1: yeah.
0: I? I mean, she doesn't even
1: want to sue that county.
0: She may not even want, she doesn't even want to grab her purse. She's like, man, you're going to pin on that I had a weapon in there, and then you're going to shoot me.
2: Grab your stuff.
3: You thought there was a weapon, right?
2: Grab
3: then you're
2: going to
3: say
2: stuff.
3: I was a threat. Go, it's right there. I told you.
2: This
3: I'm
2: is your last chance. Grab your stuff.
0: Oh, okay. So now this is her outfit, Lummy.
1: Yeah, what the hell is going
4: like
1: on now?
4: She's
0: now,
4: got something.
0: It looks like that's kind of like a velour, orange velour tank top.
1: Yeah.
0: Kind of.
1: Oof.
3: Watch your
0: way. And last, Lummy, they've blurred it out. Have they blurred?
4: No, that looks like it's her top. It's like a top, and she has like a sweater on top of it.
0: Okay, so hold on.
3: That's great.
1: That top's supposed to be that way?
4: Yeah.
3: It's fine.
1: Yeah, trust me.
0: I mean, she's going to jail now.
1: Wow.
0: You know what's the worst is when you see cops that are telling somebody, hey, grab your purse and get out of here. Because as of now, you're okay. And then you start talking yourself right into jail.
1: Right into
0: I'm
1: yourself.
0: Not grabbing my purse because you're going to say that there's a weapon in there and I done already got tased in Pine Hills and you're...
1: I ain't never talked myself into the cuffs.
0: Ma'am.
1: I've always deserved it.
0: Ma'am, grab your purse and get out of here or... And then they always give you like another chance or you're going to jail.
1: You give me a chance, I'm out of there.
0: You're like... Well, I'm just telling you, I am not grabbing my purse because you're okay.
1: Boom.
0: I'm done messing with you. I've given you two opportunities. Man, you don't got to tell me two times. The first time the cop says, Mr. Clem, yeah, grab your tactical bag and get out of here.
4: Yes, sir.
0: Yes, sir.
1: Yeah.
0: No problem, buddy. And I am not looking back or even coming back unless they say, Mr. Clem, come back here.
1: I'm not even looking back.
0: No, I am putting my jetpacks on my, I'm out of there. And then if they say, Mr. Clem, we've told you once, and then they throw in the jail gimmick, that even scares me even more. Mr. Clem, you either grab your tactical bag or you're going to jail. Bitch, I am going to be like Hussein. I am going to be faster than Hussein Bolt out of that facility. I am going to be out of there like you wouldn't believe. And most people, that's the cop giving you a break because you've probably done something that would warrant you going to jail, but he doesn't want to have to spend. Because literally, when a cop puts you in jail, they got to spend, Gene, you know, they got to spend like a couple hours doing paperwork and stuff.
1: Yeah.
0: They don't like that. No. They want to be out there cowboying
1: and their job, but
0: right.
1: They can talk you out of being stupid.
0: Right, so they can just,
1: they don't have to.
0: Right, so because taking you to jail means they got to take you to jail.
1: Yep.
0: They got to put their gun inside the little gun locker. They then have to get you out. They got to walk you in. They got to explain to the to the jail system why they're arresting you. They have to get your ID. They have to then they have to write a after they put you into jail and the jail's now dealing with you. They got to sit here and write a full blown report. As to everything that happened, and a lot of times it takes them 2-3 hours, half their shift. They're dealing with your stupid nonsense when it's not, and especially when it's something that's not really that important, like drifting in the Lowe's parking lot with your dually.
1: Yeah.
0: You know, if Gene would have been probably cooler, the guy would have said, "Just get on out of here." But Gene had to say, "Well, listen, it's Sunday and there ain't nobody around here, so me doing drifting exercises in my dually ain't such a big deal."
1: You don't make enough money to buy one of these trucks, boy. That's what really got me.
0: You don't make enough money to buy one of these trucks, boy.
1: Uh-huh.
4: So you poked the cop in the chest.
1: Yeah, pretty much.
0: At that point, did they tell you to step out of your vehicle?
1: Yeah, he pulled his gun out.
0: Oh, he did?
1: Yeah. I said, you're pulling your gun out, you're a registered outlaw. I'm allowed to.
0: Mm.
1: Okay. Use my hands.
0: But Gene, I've always known that once they told you you're going, that you've always been a perfect gentleman. You put your hand.
1: You have to be, because I learned it from being young. Because when I was young, and I was calling him stupid, pimple face, he didn't get no ass at school. That's why I became a cop. You know, and you tell them all. Then they pull over on the side of the road and hop out and sit with their friend in their car and shut the AC off in mine.
0: Right.
1: Man, that's terrible.
0: Or when you have, before they would strap you in, and they had the cages, not the plexiglass.
1: Oh, they hit your head against
0: and
1: that.
0: And you get the waffler. Oh, they would say, hey, you know what we're having for breakfast today? What? Waffles. Boom. And then they would smash the brakes in, and your core cannot keep.
1: Because back in the day, they didn't put you in no seatbelt.
0: They didn't put you no seatbelts. And so you're just back here flip-flop applesauce, and they'd hit the brakes, and you literally would pie-face your face, and
1: right
0: have and you would have great marks, you know, wire great marks, like somebody gave you the waffler on the side of your face. And then when they went into the jail and the jailer saw that, they knew that you
1: they knew that you so they rough you up even more,
0: so they knew that you got the waffler on the way there, because you were probably saying this kind of stuff. Like I rode with Denzel one time, and this black guy was in the back saying, man, Denzel, look at you, little cracker ass bitch. I used to, when you were in high school, my dad was in high school and said, you're a little pussy. That's right, you're a little pussy. You know what? Come, pull over the road right now. Take these handcuffs off. Fight me like a man, you pussy. You know what? I even know you got a kid. You got a kid, don't you, Denzel? That's when Denzel would just absolutely, I mean, he would absolutely, like, from going 55 to 60 miles an hour down 3rd Street and Wabash Avenue in Terre Haute, Indiana, where we're going 60 miles an hour, he would say, hold on, hold on. I go, what? And he would smash into a four-wheel drift that car. And that guy's face went right against the side of the
1: cage. Get you into the floorboard, too.
0: Into the cage. And he'd be like, and it only took like one of those, and then he's like, man, Denzel, I'm so sorry, brother. I am not even, I'm like, man, that was not cool for me to say. And he's like, because you could break him like a wild horse once you gave him the waffler. The waffler was not good, buddy. I've seen many a guys. Now, Gene, I don't think they can even give the waffler because they have to put you in a seatbelt.
1: That's why they did it. That's why they went to the seatbelt.
0: When I return, there's leaked footage now, Lummy, of the Washington correspondent shooter. Does he got a name? I forget. Cole Allen.
4: Yes.
0: Cole Allen, the light-skinned, is he a light-skinned African-American guy? Is that what, is he, of that or Puerto, like, is he,
4: yeah, what's he's, his, what, he's mixed with something.
0: What's his ethnicity? Do we know?
4: I think he goes by a black person, but he's mixed.
0: Okay. Mixed black person?
4: Yes.
0: Maybe a mulatto, if you will?
4: Yeah.
0: Red bone, light skin?
1: Nah, those are girls.
0: Mm. Can a man not be red bone?
1: No.
0: I think if a girl, if there's like some African-American women talking amongst themselves and they see a light-skinned guy like Rick Fox or something, I think they can call him red bone.
1: No, red bones are girls.
0: No, I think red bones can be guys.
1: All right, Chattamongos, tell us what the truth is.
0: Chattamongos are going to have to tell us. Anyway, Lummy, the day before the shooting, he is seen in...
1: A day before?
0: And yeah, a day before at the Washington Hilton Hotel, he's seen scoping out like...
4: This is the night of.
0: Well, this is the night of?
4: Yeah.
0: Okay.
1: So he was there earlier in the day?
4: Well, he was there. I mean, he checked in early, but like...
0: Hold on. It says shortly after 8:30 p.m. on Saturday. An alleged assassin burst through the set of double doors on one floor above the White House Correspondents' Dinner Ballroom when President Trump and roughly 2,600 other guests President Trump and 2,600 other guests were. New footage from the U.S. Attorney Office shows in the hours and the day before.
4: Okay, yeah.
0: Yep, so in the hours, there's a couple different pieces of footage here. Couple of them are within hours of the event. A couple of videos are with the day before. He kind of was scoping out the hallways. I think he went down to the gym and he was scoping out where the metal detection area was going to be. But that was footage that's been released by the DOJ yesterday. We'll get into that. What else we got to get into? There's been an update on the Greg Biffle Did you hear about, Gene, did you hear the show yesterday?
1: No.
0: Or are you familiar with it?
1: No.
0: You know how poor Greg Biffle died in a plane crash, right?
1: Right.
0: And he was actually flying down here to see Cletus McFarlane.
1: Yeah.
0: And it was on for the birthday gimmick, for Christmas birthday.
1: Right.
0: And him and Greg Biffle were the best of friends.
1: Yes.
0: Just like you and I. And Biff and his family spent time with Cletus and his family, you know, off air.
1: And then
0: off,
1: they were going to the Bahamas or something.
0: Yeah, something like that. Well, as we know, Biff had a plane accident that, you know, they took off. I think they had a motor failure or something, a pressurization problem, or there was something where, and they think they had a citation.
1: They didn't read it out of the box yet?
0: And, well, they not only that, Gene, but listen to this. There were, out of the 7 or 8 people that were there,
1: yeah,
0: 3 of them were pilots. The guy in the left seat,
1: right.
0: The guy in the left seat was
1: a son.
0: Was, yes, the guy in the left seat, that which is in charge of the plane, was a retired Delta commercial pilot, you know, with thousands and right. thousands of hours. His
1: big
0: son,
1: plane hours.
0: His son was an accomplished pilot, and Biffle was a pilot. So a lot of people are befuddled as to, no matter what curveball was thrown their way,
1: they could have figured out
0: that amongst, you know, these 3 pilots, they would have been able to figure it out. They were headed back to the airport and missed the runway.
1: Just a little bit.
0: And it killed them all. But in the days and weeks after the funeral and the celebration of life, and the kids were buried, and the mama was buried, and Greg was buried, and everybody's still, you know,
1: what, Biffle's bones?
0: Mourning. Well, nobody, everybody's still mourning their death and things like that. All of a sudden, somebody breaks into their house.
1: Knows, steals the cool stuff.
0: Knows where the safe is. Takes $30,000 in cash. There's activity on their bank account where their bank accounts had been breached and their passwords changed. There was somebody that was, you know, that has basically knew them to the point of knowing how the house was laid out and things like that. Now, Lummy has a friend that is very familiar with this situation. And Lummy, I don't know if my report that I'm going to play next implicates the person that you said yesterday.
4: It kind of does, yeah.
1: So, who is he?
0: It's a girl.
4: Well, it's a girl and a guy, but they haven't said the guy's name. But the girl's name is the one. That's when I. That's
0: can
4: the girl's
0: we, can
4: name
0: we say
4: I texted
0: her name?
4: You. I texted you.
1: Biffle,
0: I know you texted. I know you texted. No. It's not. It's not a side piece of ass. No, Gene. No. It was a woman that was close to his family.
1: Well, it has to be really, really close.
0: So, Lummy, can we say her name? Was it Kendall or Jindal or?
4: I'm looking. Which one I text you? Kaylee.
0: Kaylee.
1: Kaylee. Yeah.
0: So. Is she still in play?
4: Oh, yeah.
0: All right, cool. We'll get to that next, all right?
4: All right.
0: Along with the Cole Allen, Washington correspondence. Now, nobody died on that. Just a Secret Service guy took a bullet, right?
4: Yes.
0: But he's going to be okay.
4: Yep.
0: And they caught the Cole Allen guy. Like, he didn't kill himself either. So we're going to have a full-blown trial on this deal. So right now we got trials on the Charlie Kirk killer, right?
1: Yeah.
0: We're going to have a trial on this guy.
1: Okay.
0: The trial of the guy that tried to kill Trump at Mar-a-Lago. That already went down. And let me, I think, did he get life? I think
1: you
0: he got life.
1: You know what would make the world better?
0: We got life in prison. Yeah.
1: Every one of them get killed.
0: Yeah, absolutely.
4: Oh, yeah.
0: Absolutely.
1: Absolutely
0: agree with you that if we start killing these people,
1: they'll start quit doing it.
0: Well, at least we'll be somewhat of a deterrent. Where
1: they'll think about it
0: before
1: first.
0: You do it. You go, well, listen, you know, the other 3 dudes that did this before me, they all took a lick.
1: America's killing people.
0: They're
1: like
0: dead.
1: Me.
0: They're right. Dead. So we'll get that coming back to you. Appreciate it. It's a Friday, May 1st, the Bubba the Love Sponge Show.
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2: So, Gene, I got this closet that I need built in my bathroom.
3: Are you going to hide it and watch people?
2: No.
3: You did it before.
2: Say you're sorry. Just stop. Just stop with that, okay?
3: Why? Because I got a good memory?
2: No, because you're an asshole, okay?
3: Okay.
2: Just stop. Would that be something that Morgan Exteriors could do?
3: Yes, sir.
2: So, should I call Opie or should I call...
3: Yeah, I'd call Opie.
2: Yeah.
3: He's the main squeeze.
2: Yeah.
3: He got a new baby now.
2: Oh, yeah. Opie does?
3: Oh, beautiful baby.
2: Him and Lauren are my two connections over there. Good people. And I heard their commercial on a terrestrial radio station.
3: Probably. He's probably got commercials all over the place.
2: Oh, no. I'm not saying, because they advertise with us, too.
3: Yeah.
2: So, but I'm saying is, man, they really advertise. He advertises a lot.
3: He's all about that.
2: Yeah.
3: Yes, he does.
2: Morgan Exteriors, Inc.com. 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Whether it's siding, whether it's roofing, whether it's windows. Windows and doors are what they really, really are good at. But they can do it all. They can do... Well, you know what, Lummy? It'll be nice for me to see if I can get them to do this closet for me, because then I would have a bearing as to how good their work is.
3: Exactly.
2: You know what I'm saying?
3: Yep.
2: No, like Gene, I could be like saying, hey, listen, they built this closet for me, and it's as professional as you, like it was, you know, like the original builders built it. It's so good. Now, Lummy, I think you gave Merch Crick a guy that can put the LED mirrors in.
4: Yes.
2: I got to get a hold of him too.
4: Yeah.
2: Because man, people do not. I called Kurt. Gene, Kurt Morgan. And I go, Kurt, can your guys put in, I bought these brand new LED backlit mirrors for the bathroom, because the mirror, they just had cheap, they just got a cheap mirror. Like in the master bath, it's got, you know, a his and her sink, and then they got two mirrors, two just glued on the wall mirrors. So I bought one big one. I think it's 77 by 36 or something. It's big, and it was expensive too.
4: Yeah,
2: it was like $1,800, something like that. And because
3: it's got the white light all the way around,
2: yeah,
3: the outside edge.
2: Yes, which means you have to put power to it.
3: Mm-hmm. Yeah,
2: and so I call Kurt Morgan. I'm like, Kurt, he goes, listen, anytime I have to do with deal with mirrors or anything, I call this, and he gave me that guy's number.
3: Right, because he's not an electrician.
2: Right, so he's like, call these guys. This is who does all of our work.
3: Right.
2: We'll sub it out. When we got a job like that, we'll sub it out to him.
3: Are they too busy for us?
2: And so I call the guy. I'm like, hey. He goes, what? I do that, but I only install my own. And I go, what do you mean? He goes, I'm assuming you already have the unit there. Go, yeah. I bought it from Amazon, and it's really, and Lummy, I did a kind of a Google search on the best manufacturers of, like, it's not
4: smart.
2: It's not a cheap one. Like, it's a really nice piece. And so I gave him the brand name, and he goes, oh, I'm a distributor for them. So yeah, I know it's good. It's good. Yeah. I know you got a good mirror. I'm like, okay, great. Well, how much would it be to hang it? He goes, oh, no, I don't do that. You don't know what? I don't hang other, because...
3: Well, mine's got a crack in it, so I need a warranty on it, because you sell these.
2: Bands.
3: We'll be using yours.
2: No, but here's the deal, Gene. Because he wants to make, you know, 300 to 400 on the mirror
3: right, in
2: itself, and then, you know, get you another 300-400 for the install. You know, now he's got an 800.
3: So what'd you have to do?
2: So he gave me to another place. Maybe this place will do it. So I called this place up. Third place. Nope. We don't do anything. We only install our own stuff. And so I can't get anybody to do the install.
3: I'll get the one.
2: Lummy said he had a guy.
4: Well, I get a guy. I sent him the everything. He's going to do it on the side.
2: Merch Crick's got it. Lummy, I heard that Creatine Travis and Angus had a little bit of a disagreement on the air.
5: Oh, no.
2: And I hope that that's not a problem. Like, I hope it's not
3: on the air.
2: For the studio.
5: I know. But where? How are they on
2: I
5: there?
2: Don't know. I mean, Angus is going to help Travis. I think Snookslayer might help, too. But we're getting to the point now, Lemmy, where we need to put the air in.
5: Yeah, like, especially with getting
3: air,
5: hot, too. Yeah.
3: Air as far as air conditioning.
2: AC.
3: Yeah.
2: And, you know, I'm all about having too much AC.
5: Yes.
2: Like, in here, I think as a 5-ton... And God, let me think about here. We've been here now.
3: Who's Bob Cook?
2: We've been here. Bob Cook is the painter.
3: He says he can build a closet.
2: Okay. I'll talk to Bob Cook later when I see him. Or I can have Morgan Exteriors do it. Gene and I have.
3: You're right.
2: Well, no. Bob Cook would build it correctly, and it would be beautiful. But I'd like to get something done from my client so that, Lummy, I could say, you know what? I used Morgan Exteriors to build this closet, and it's the best. So I'm like, it's kind of like, Bob, I'm not trying to diminish your skill set, but I need.
5: You're trying to use the client.
2: I'm trying to use the client, and I need you to paint the garage. Get to painting, Bob. Yeah. I need all that closed cell stuff. But I need to black. You know where I need to black at.
5: And we don't need our AC guys fighting with each other.
2: Yeah, so I hope
3: that... Why, one's better than the other?
2: No, I don't think it's like that at all.
3: We don't route that line.
2: I don't think Angus and Travis necessarily agree on some stuff, but Angus did have... It's gotten back to
3: you
2: me.
3: You think Travis could take Angus?
5: I don't know.
2: That would be a good fight.
5: Angus is an old hockey fighter from Massachusetts.
2: But Travis is old Marion County well-digging.
3: Yeah. Oh, wow.
2: So here's the deal. Angus did say, I did hear this, and I appreciate this so much. Angus said, listen, it's absolutely Travis's world. We're going to do it the way Travis wants it. I'm just here to help. But, I, you know, so that's the
3: Angus, right. That's the way to do it, because when it falls on its face, it ain't your fault.
2: No, that's the right answer, because Travis is the GC of that job. And, you know, he's the one.
3: He's an AC guy, too?
2: He's the highest AC man known to man.
5: He's amazing. Okay.
2: Yeah, he's
3: He's
2: a president of a corporation that deals in AC. I mean, he's big time. And so I just want Angus and Travis and Snook, my AC installers, to all get along. Because, let me, nothing's worse than, you know, you got somebody that's doing some great stuff for you and a couple of them are fighting.
5: That's right.
2: So and both of them are the coolest, happy-go-lucky people that I know. Like, you know, but that is reflective on what came back to me. Angus, you know, I guess told Glowbug to tell Merch Crick, hey, listen, whatever Travis says is the way that I, you know, I'm just there to appease Travis. And I'm sure Snookslayer is the same way.
5: Yeah, of course.
2: But I got to get this done.
5: Yes, well, it's getting hotter.
2: Yeah, I mean, I got to get it.
3: Snookslayer is the other guy?
2: Snookslayer. Yeah, Snookslayer's handy on the AC too, buddy. He really is. Let me, here's this, what's the guy's name again?
5: Cole Trickle.
2: Cole Trickle.
5: Cole Allen.
2: And this is him, you know, walking.
3: Nonchalantly.
2: He kind of looks like Dan Bongino.
5: He does.
2: A little bit.
5: He looks like a thinner Dan Bongino.
2: Look.
3: Looks like.
2: Be easy on what you think it looks like. So there he is.
3: Why? Because he thought it
2: was. So let me, he's looking at like, okay. And so this is.
3: So he's checking his watch on how long it took to walk that.
2: I think this is actually the gym.
5: Yeah, that's the gym.
2: This is the gym. And he's looking all around. Man, here's the deal. If I was hours or even a day away from pulling off what he tried to pull off, I would be in a fetal position puking because my nerves would be like, there's a chance I'm going to die.
3: You're not weird like him.
2: There's a chance I'm going to die. So I got it planned that I'm going to bum rush through the metal detector area and try to make it into the general population area where Trump and everybody is. I think, Lummy, all he had was a handgun.
5: No, he had a shotgun. Rifle.
2: Oh, he had a shotgun.
5: Four knives and a handgun.
2: Okay.
5: By the way, $20.
2: Thank you. But here's the deal. Like, you know, I don't want to say this, but I have to say it. I don't think you're ever going to, in today's Secret Service lockdown, I don't think that you're ever going to get a gun, a long rifle close enough to the president unless it's a Butler, Pennsylvania, long distance kind of deal. I just don't think like you can bum rush the metal detection area and think that you're going to make it very far. And he didn't make it that very, very far. He bum rushed the metal detector area. He went through there. They are already shooting from behind. He got into like the next, there was a next little area. Like that was a little reception area before the main area.
6: And he didn't get hit.
2: And they got him there. It's my understanding that they got him, they tackled him.
4: Yeah, there's one
2: and
4: that tackled
2: and got him there.
4: Yes.
2: And
3: so you're saying cops shot their guns but didn't hit him.
4: Yeah, you'll see it in the video.
2: Right, yeah.
3: They're all fired.
2: No. I mean, Gene, it's hard to hit a moving target. So here we go. So this is him. This looks like to be the gym.
4: Yeah, he's checking it out.
2: Checking out the gym. Man, I would be absolutely a nervous wreck because, listen, if you're going to plan to kill the president, which I'm asking you not to, don't anybody take that as words of, you know, encouragement.
3: Don't even badmouth him around me.
2: But like, here's the deal. Like, you have to have something far more elaborate than just bum rushing the metal detector area. Like, this is there's no way you're going to even get close to the president and you're going to get killed. Lucky the cop wrestled you down to the ground instead of just shooting you right in the head. So here he is. He's looking around in the gym area. Man, wouldn't hurt.
3: What's he laughing about?
2: Wouldn't hurt for you to grab one of those weights there, buddy.
4: Yeah, no kidding. Well, I wonder what he's turning back. Must be talking to somebody.
2: I think he must be talking to somebody.
3: To himself.
2: Oh, he's talking to the woman that works kind of the, you know, hands out the towels.
3: Well, she's so dark you can't even see her back there.
2: Would you shut up? Jesus Christ!
3: I'm just saying.
2: I am just saying.
4: The lighting's not the greatest, Gene.
2: I'm just saying, Gene. My God, we got things going so good, and you're going to get us canceled because you're so effing racial.
3: I didn't.
2: You didn't have to make that comment. It wasn't a comment that needed to be made. But she's so black that you can't hardly see her. You don't need to say that, Gene. That's not cool.
3: I didn't say black at all. I just said you can't even hardly
2: you
3: see her.
2: You said she was so dark that you couldn't see her.
3: There wasn't a black
2: That's
3: word in there.
2: That's not a statement that needs to be on the air.
3: All right, I take it back.
2: You already said it. And she looks to be maybe Middle Eastern.
4: Yeah.
3: Yeah, that's worse.
4: Oh, jeez.
3: Lummy's making hand signals.
4: Yeah,
2: he's obviously not doing them well enough. Because you just feel like you can. I mean, we're not. You know what, Lummy? We really got it dialed in. We're really doing good. We're probably a month. A month to 45 days away from being in the new studios. Macho Man, I know that Merch Quick told me that when she showed you the wire tray yesterday, you were that much more excited because what you thought you might be, like you didn't know if you were going to have enough wire but you got more than enough. I've been told that you're super happy with the wire that you saw yesterday.
7: Yeah, it's going to be it's a lot more accessible than I thought it was
2: going to
7: be.
3: Hey, when we take all them computers out of there, you got to take them out one by one.
2: So anyway, we just get it going real good, and we get canceled.
4: Yeah,
2: because Gene wants to profile African American women and Middle Eastern women. So he's walking. It looks like he walked out of the gym. Now he's maybe walking back to his room, or maybe the wherever the hell he's.
3: He has
2: walking.
3: A no worry about himself. Step to himself. See that he ain't worried about nothing. Look at him. No.
4: Yeah, I mean you definitely wouldn't suspect though.
2: No, you wouldn't suspect him to be a bad guy at all.
4: No.
2: So now this.
4: Now this is the day of.
3: Oh man, look at that.
2: So
3: long
2: this is
3: jacket.
2: This is the day of. Yeah, this is the day of. Like, I think like 30 to 40 minutes. They might be filing in, like it might be going on at 8:23 at night, Lummy, on the 25th. They might be already serving dinner and doing their thing.
4: Yeah, it makes sense.
2: I think this is the floor that's above the festivities. And it shows him walking down the hallway.
4: He's got his shotgun kind of hidden.
2: Oh, he does?
4: Yeah.
2: He does have his shotgun in this one?
4: Yeah, if you kind of look close to the other, he has that big jacket on.
2: All right, here we go. Here we go.
4: Really close, you kind of see, like, he's got it held in his bulge on the back. Like, it's on his right side.
2: Over here? Say, yeah. Over here?
4: Yep.
2: Yeah. That's where the shotgun is?
4: Yeah.
2: And you can see that he kind of takes his hand.
4: And he's not moving his arm.
3: He's holding it.
2: He's got his hand that might have like maybe the muzzle of it so that it's not swinging.
3: Right. Yeah.
2: But you can see like his left hand swings naturally as you walk.
3: Yeah, he's his right
2: hand's holding on
5: to his right shoulder pad, or like it looks a little higher.
2: Yeah,
3: sure does.
2: So he didn't realize. I mean, this is probably within minutes of him doing what he did. We still got like another 40 seconds.
3: What an idiot.
2: Here we go. So this Lummy is the...
5: The dog. The dog spots him. And the guy pulls him away.
2: There you go. Is that him right there?
5: Yeah.
2: All right. Now, this is the area you have to go through. And it looks like they're still setting the area.
5: No, they're taking one down.
2: Oh, they're taking it down?
5: They're taking one down, yeah.
4: Why?
5: Because everyone's already in there.
2: The majority of... Oh, hold on. If you look in the back, though...
5: Yep.
2: If you look in the back, here's the bad guy, and he's just walking in. He's just walking into this room. Now, man, dogs know, man.
5: They do.
2: Dogs know good people from bad people.
4: And where did the dog?
2: Watch,
4: well, he smelled the metal.
2: Look at the dog.
4: Oh, he went after him.
2: He's probably a ballistic dog, Gene. You're right.
4: Yeah.
2: And he smelled the ammunition.
4: Yeah.
2: Look.
5: And that guy just goes, yep, let's go.
2: And the dog's like, no, hey, man. Hey, Dad.
5: Hey, we got a problem here.
2: Hey, I smell bullets. I smell gunpowder. Something's going on.
3: We stopped him right there.
2: And it looks like this guy has a conversation with him.
5: No, that door's shut. He's kind of staring. I think he's waiting to see if that guy comes out.
2: No, does he go into that door? Does he go into the...
5: The cop?
2: No, the bad guy.
5: Yeah, the bad guy went in that door.
2: No, he didn't.
5: Okay.
4: Yeah, he did.
2: Hold on.
4: Went to the door on the right.
2: He went to the door on the right.
5: Yeah.
4: Or if there's even a door there, because the door didn't move.
2: No, there's a door that's propped up right here. See it? It's propped up.
4: It's open.
2: And then there's another door with an emergency bar right beside it. So it's double doors.
4: But he don't reach for the door. He just
2: walks. But watch. As the dog comes back, it looks like he's having a conversation.
5: Well, according to reports, they never had a conversation.
2: Well, I mean...
4: He's just looking at the guy, wondering.
5: The cop said that when he walked in, the guy was still walking down, was walking down the hall, going away from it.
2: And so, hold on. And so, the dog goes back.
5: Yeah.
2: The trainer pulls the dog out. Now watch the dog. He goes back saying, Dad, I'm telling you right now.
4: Hey, that's a problem.
2: I'm smelling gunpowder.
4: Yes, he was.
2: Look, and he's even kind of in position.
4: Yeah, he's kind of arced out like a pointer.
2: Nothing to see here is what the handler says.
4: Yeah, well, the handler was.
2: So,
4: he's coming in there wide open.
2: Now he's coming in wide open. Just like Gene Lasker coming out of to turn two pit shoot.
4: Right. Wide open.
5: Look, he's running, and no one sees him yet.
2: Well, yeah, look at these three stooges are sitting there.
4: What about this guy right there? You just pointed.
2: I don't understand.
4: Why is he going forward?
2: I don't understand. I can see where these two guys are busy taking this down, and they wouldn't see this guy coming. But these three right here,
4: why didn't
2: this guy right here meet that guy right there?
4: Why didn't Big Baldy right there just cut his legs off when he kept through there?
2: $20 for Mushroom Mitch.
5: All right.
2: Saying Gene needs to bring his King Corsos to these deals. They wouldn't let anything go by.
4: $20 Mushroom Mitch.
2: Here we go. So he's running with a long rifle.
4: What is this guy doing right here on the bottom? Well, hit him head on. He don't want to die.
5: No, he's got his gun.
4: Oh, and you don't kill him?
2: Hold on.
5: He's got his gun out.
4: Well, he should have shot him to death right there.
2: Well, but hold on, Gene. You have to kind of understand this. If this guy misses,
4: he hits one of his friends.
2: This one.
4: Oh,
2: this
4: well. One, sorry about being a cop.
2: One, this one or this one.
4: Okay, well, you know, but he's got to die quickly. And that guy reaching in his pocket. Why did he just hit the guy? Knocked him off his feet.
2: Tackled him.
5: Yeah.
4: Yeah, just bumped him and he went down because he was speeding.
5: Well, luckily the guy that tackled him thought about that one.
4: The world is messed up, man. So a bunch of sissies.
2: As soon as that dog handler turned around, he made his run for it.
4: Yep, he sure did.
2: And he's come. I mean, he is on it. Here we go.
4: Wow. And you pointed your gun at him, and you couldn't get him. Why didn't you just fall down and trip him?
2: Here comes the Secret Service.
4: Yeah, they're coming.
2: I mean, and they're coming.
4: And
2: I mean, they are bringing the Calgary.
3: They're worried about themselves first.
2: No, they're not. No, they're not.
3: That last one was, for sure.
2: No, they're all coming. They're all coming from different posts. And I just can't believe that he didn't get... I don't think that exchange showed... I don't think he got shot on that exchange. I think he made it into the next room. And I don't know, did the bad guy get shot at all?
5: No, the bad guy never got shot on 1%.
2: The bad guy never got hit.
3: That is just unbelievable.
2: The bad guy never got hit. The only guy that got hit was a Secret Service guy, and that was from the bad guy.
5: Yeah, from a shotgun shot.
3: Well, that guy that pulled the gun right there and seen he
2: should
3: was
2: have tackled him.
3: Yeah, that's right. All he had to do is dive forward. He didn't even have to tackle.
2: Here's
3: he
2: the deal: if you got a standard issue pistol,
3: right,
2: a Glock, a Sig Sauer, an F&N 5.7, whatever you got, you know, handguns aren't that accurate. Unless you are positioned on a stable target.
3: But he didn't have this rifle forward to shoot. He had it sideways.
2: What I'm saying is they teach you that one of the ways that cops get killed the most are by the time a guy gets his knife out, I forget how many feet it takes for if a guy's running right at a cop. By the time the cop recognizes that he's running, that he's got a blade, and that he starts the process of getting his firearm out, unholstered and up to the guy, I think it's 40 feet, 30 to 40 feet, a person with a knife will kill a cop within 30 feet because a cop can't. That's why they teach police officers the minute that you see a threat is to start backpedaling because you're trying to create distance and time in order to grab your gun. So if you ever see a cop and somebody's coming at him with a weapon, running or jogging or making forward progress to him, as they're unholstering, they're backpedaling to try to create more time. If this guy, it's tough to hit a moving target with a handgun. It just really is. He would have been better served to, like you said, Gene, bear tackle him.
3: Yeah, just trip him up.
2: Take him right off of his feet.
3: Yeah.
2: Or trip him.
3: Yeah.
2: Because pulling out your gun and shooting, at the end of the day, I don't know if he got a ground. Did he get a round off? I don't know.
5: Yes, he got a couple shotgun shells off.
3: Oh,
5: that's,
3: wow.
5: That's the one.
2: No. I'm talking about the cop that was on the other side of the metal detector that took his gun out and should have. We think he should have tackled the guy.
3: Yeah, that's
2: but instead it looked like he may have blown off a couple rounds.
3: I tripped him up, shot him in the head,
2: and I would have been. It would have been interesting to know where those two rounds went because there were five police officers that were in his friendly fire scope, if you will.
3: So did anybody get friendly fired?
5: Nobody
3: got friendly fired.
2: The only guy that got hit was a Secret Service guy from the bad guy.
3: Oh, okay.
2: But he's not, it's not life-threatening or anything.
3: Good for him.
2: I'm running late, Lemmy. We'll get into the Greg Biffle stuff. And you got inside to this, don't you?
5: Yes.
2: I mean, any more inside than what you told me yesterday? Or that person that you told me yesterday? What's her name? Kendall?
5: Kaylee.
2: Kaylee
5: and her husband.
2: I gotta write this down.
3: Kaylee and her husband.
2: Aaron. And Kaylee and Aaron.
5: Yeah, they're the two main suspects, and they are definitely.
3: Did them two party with Biffle and his wife?
5: Aaron's the helicopter pilot.
2: Have they been detained?
5: Nope. I believe they are not in the state, and they're not going to be back in the state.
2: Are they fugitives?
5: No, the cops haven't declared that. But
3: not in the States, but you mean not in the United
5: they're
3: States?
5: They're not in North Carolina.
3: Oh, well, we'll find them.
2: Yeah, they'll find them.
5: Yeah.
2: And you're pretty close to 30, this, aren't
3: 30,000 ain't going
2: to
3: get you far.
5: Yeah, yeah. Our good friend is pretty close to the whole situation.
2: Fantastic. We'll break it down next. Hold on.
6: Deliciously disgusting.
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7: Yes, we could.
6: For a Harley. 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
7: I know where they're at.
6: Yeah.
7: Oh, man.
6: Man, I got to tell you, those goats are some forestry-eating mother effers.
7: They're happy.
6: They've already cleaned out their area.
7: Yeah.
6: They've already cleaned out
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6: area.
7: But you got more areas
6: for
7: them?
6: We got more area, but it's going to be temporary.
7: Right.
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6: 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It's up there in Homosassa. Love them. Thank you guys for being our newest advertisers. That and Rolo.
7: Yes, Rolo.
6: Lovey, did you know that there is, I know you know this, but I'm going to bring it up to, the audience, that our Tampa audience is so strong, and that we do so well in Tampa, that now we've established, we got some national advertising, but we also have Tampa-based advertising as well. You know, Morgan Exteriors, mm-hmm. and Wesley Chapel Volkswagen, and Less of Wesley Chapel, and Crystal Harley Davidson, and Fourth Gen Roofing, and Steps Towing. We just got so many different, you know, clients, paid clients, that, you know, advertise on our program. And our program is, you know, the number one city for our program is Tampa, which just goes to show you how much, Lummy, they really want us in Tampa. Like,
7: oh, yeah.
6: Like, if you are a radio station company, like, if you're iHeart, it makes no sense, other than you hate me and I'm blackballed, that I wouldn't be your morning man. Because we'd be number one in 30 days. But it's come to my attention that iHeart, Beasley, and Cox all have solicited our current clients about advertising, and their opening line is something like, hey, I heard you're advertising on the Bubba Show, and, you know, we have a much better reach in Tampa than Bubba does. I don't know about that. If I gave you my Tampa numbers, it would probably be number one in your little rating system. If you take the amount of, and here's the thing, with your little rating system, you know, it's not a absolute, it's an estimate. Well, when my views and clicks and watches, that's real data. That's you know, tracking down somebody's IP that watched the show for an hour and 20 from Carrollwood, and we get credit for it. There's no way to circumvent the statistics of digital, you know, impressions. Those are real impressions that happened in real time from a real person, not some audience estimate kind of deal. And so,
7: but one of our clients asked that, one of the salespeople said, well, how many people on average listen? And the guy goes, well, it's hard to tell. You know, a good amount. We don't have an exact number, but we're highly rated. So.
6: Remind me to talk to you privately about something.
7: Okay.
6: But yeah, we got the local radio stations in town now, you know, going to our clients and saying, and you know what every one of them told them? No.
8: No, thank you.
6: I, We're happy with the results we're getting for the price that we pay. And, you know, pack sand.
7: See you later, buddy.
6: If you want to hire Bubba for mornings, I'd be spending $5,000 a month with you, if not more. So pack sand, buddy. Here is the Greg Biffle stuff. Now, yesterday, Lummy tells me that he knows that the woman that might have been the one that walked through the house that the authorities have footage on might be a woman named Kaylee.
7: Yes.
6: I think that's been confirmed now. And her
7: she's a suspect.
6: Her husband's name is Aaron, and he was a helicopter or is a helicopter pilot and was friends with Biffle on the helicopter pilot front, and Kaylee and Aaron were friends with the Biffle family.
7: Yes, Aaron and Greg during the hurricane relief was flying his helicopter for him.
0: Broken into Greg Biffle's home, stole $30,000 along with...
6: Man, what? And then, Gene, listen to this. 24 hours after Greg Biffle died, somebody emailed him and said, I heard you're dead, you know, burn in hell.
3: Oh, somebody didn't like him.
6: Well, I know.
3: They'll say that about me, too.
6: Well, they say that while you're alive.
3: And they'll say it about you, too.
6: Mm-hmm.
0: Back in January, we talked about how somebody had broken into Greg Biffle's home, stole $30,000 along with other valuables, and now investigators are releasing new information, and there's a lot to get through here. So the day after Biffle passed away, at 2 a.m. in the morning, somebody emailed him and said, quote, I heard you're dead, rest in hell.
6: That's what I had. That's what I was meant to say. That's
0: wildly cool. Aggressive. That same day, information tied to Biffle and his wife's bank account was changed, including email, phone number, and passwords. That moves us to December, late December. Somebody cashed a fraudulent check and then attempted to do it three more times. Now we move to the night of January 7th into the 8th, and a woman broke into the Biffle home. And apparently...
6: Is this Kaylee, supposedly?
7: Supposedly Kaylee, okay. Yeah.
6: Kaylee. Now, do these people live in this and near the Biffles?
7: Yes.
6: Okay.
0: They knew the layout of the home, including where the security cameras were, where the closets were, where the safe room was. She, in all, spent 6 hours in the home, stole $30,000, jewelry, along with guns. So that takes us to January 16th, when investigators identified who they believed to be that same person at the Greg Biffle Celebration of Life event that was happening in North Carolina. So they identified her, at least the person they believe was on the video.
6: So, and Lummy, I'm sure Kaylee and Aaron... were front and center at the Celebration of Life gimmick.
7: Yes.
0: At that same event. A license plate reader in the vicinity of the Biffle home also captured a vehicle that was associated with that same person the night that his home was broken into. So, no arrests have been made so far. A search warrant has been executed on both a storage unit and a home. In all, investigators believe that hundreds of thousands of dollars of Greg Biffle's money has been stolen in this. They have not released names yet. The news has not released the names of...
6: Here, I'm going to give you names. Kaylee is the woman, I suspect, and Aaron is her husband, and is the dude, I suspect, in my opinion. So you heard it first. Friday, May 1st, at 7:25 Eastern, the suspects that did all this stuff to the Biffle family, rest in peace to the Biffle family. And you know what? Gene, I don't know that you ever met Greg Biffle, but I did a couple different times with Tony. And was just an absolute great guy. Just a great dude. When Tony won the championship in 2010 at Homestead, I think Biffle won the race, I think. But I know it was either in 05 or in 2010, but I think Biffle won the actual Homestead race. But, you know, Gene, they don't make a big... That was when they would crown the champion right after the race. And, you know, they really didn't care unless the champion won the race. The poor guy who won the race really didn't get much of a victory celebration because...
3: They don't on the championship night.
6: No, because it's, you know, season's over.
3: Right.
6: And they're worried about the champion. It's kind of like when I won the track championship in Jacksonville. You actually won the feature that night. I got third. And do you remember, Gene, it was between me and that...
3: Everybody went to your car.
6: No, but hold on. Here's the deal. I had to finish one position ahead of that Casey kid.
3: Yeah, remember
6: that?
3: The pressure was on
6: and
3: you.
6: I started,
3: I told you, I said, you ain't going to do it.
6: I started fifth, and he started third. And I had to...
3: Well, you passed him.
6: No, I did. I passed him on lap one on the high side. I'm already in my car... Getting ready to get pushed off. Lasker unbuckles. He's beside me, but I can't hear what he's saying. He's trying to say something, and you know, I hear it's like,
3: I'm trying to tell him, go to the high tires. I'm going to hit the brakes going in.
6: So I go, what? He goes,
8: I remember that. I tried to pull my helmet down far enough for you to hear me, but it was very important for you to know this.
6: I'm like, what? So Jimmy Dials goes over to Gene. Gene's unbuckling himself, but he doesn't have time because the push truck's behind him.
3: And Jimmy's going, they'll send you to the rear. I don't care.
6: No. So Jimmy goes, what do you want me to tell him? Lasker goes, coming out of four and taking the green, parking on the high side, going into one. Everybody's going to go. It doesn't look like there's anything up there, but you're going to be able to shotgun the field and at least pass the guy in front of you. And then just block. And so, turn one, sure enough, Gene plows me a spot open, and I put it up on the high side. I get by his, I remember the kid's number, 31.
3: Yeah.
6: He was 31, the red 31. And the track championship came down to me or him. It's whoever finished, like, if he finished second, I finished third, he won. If I finished third, he finished fourth, I won. I end up finishing third, and he finished fourth. I won by 2 points. And so, sure enough, when we took the green, I throw up there on the high side. It doesn't feel like there's nothing. It feels like a bunch of marbles up there. I'm skating all over the spot. But everybody,
3: we had low air pressure in the right rear for you because you gained, with your weight, your tires gained air quicker than mine did.
6: So I, the 31's pinching it down, messing with Gene, trying to, you know, race with Gene.
3: Yeah.
6: Gene's holding him up. Just being a real dick, and I passed the guy. Then Gene gets behind me, and I'm running second, and Gene's running third. And rather than to be cool and just like, you know, keep it like that, because it's going to give me a little insurance, Lummy, because the 31's got to get by the 02, and he's got to pass two cars instead of just one. So with two to go, Lee Scrapes winning, I'm second. Gene's third, the Casey kid's fourth.
3: I put a slide job on him and almost take out the front five cars.
6: So nice. Next thing you know, I'm running, I'm going into one. White flag comes out. I'm going into one. I'm right on Lee Scrape's ass. There really wasn't. It kind of started rubbering down a little bit.
3: Yeah.
6: Really didn't have anything on the high side after I made my pass. It really rubbered down. And so it's kind of like a choo-choo train, follow the leader. I knew if I protected the bottom, the guy didn't know. Nobody had the balls or the horsepower to put it up on the high side. So we're going through the white flag with one to go through the flag stand, start finish. All of a sudden, I see in my peripheral the black 02 just carrying on. I mean, like, wah!
3: Yeah.
6: And Lasker's up on the high side, boss hogging by me.
3: And by Lee Scrape.
6: And he gets by Lee Scrape coming out of two. And it ends up who's got the biggest balls getting into three, because at Jacksonville Speedway, because four was even narrower than mine.
3: It'll kill you.
6: And Lasker comes in, ducks it down low into four, pinches Lee Scrape. Lee Scrape has to check up. I check up. So the 31, thank God Gene didn't do this with two laps to go, because the 31 would have seen it and at least tried it on me. And so coming out of four, the 31 poked up on me, and I beat him by half a car length to win the championship. Yeah. But Gene, had you pulled that move one lap earlier, you would have showed the 31.
3: I didn't pull the move, not because of him and you. I thought you had him taken care of because you were doing a great job. But Lee Scrape, I had to get by him, one shot deal, you and him at the same time.
6: Yeah, I knew.
3: Because he'll block me.

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1: Opinion. I could be wrong, but Lummy, you got it pretty
2: probably
1: much
2: not.
1: You got it pretty much locked in, don't you?
3: Yeah, there's another guy too. There's probably going to come out that there was money laundering, and it's probably going to be in the number about 300,000.
1: What, Biffle was in? Was Biffle in on
2: it? The helicopter people?
3: Possibly the helicopter people. Now this is just me speculating. The helicopter people may have been known what was going on with Biffle, and was trying to clean it up.
1: Mm. So it might
3: get rid of all the records.
1: It might be. Oh. It might be Biff was a little shady, too.
3: Possibly.
2: He's a race car driver. We're all shady.
4: Of the individuals yet, it sounds like there's more than one. It sounds like this is a group of people.
1: So, let me, that's where you're saying this might be a group of people that are working to what?
3: They were cleaning money, but they were all working on some kind of scheme, possibly through his charity.
4: And they were all kind of scheming to steal the money of Greg Biffle and everything here. So
1: now that doesn't mean Greg Biffle was in on it.
3: Yeah, that
1: was,
3: well, this guy says that.
1: Right.
4: It's going to be more information that comes out of
3: cash, just sitting around in an Amazon box.
4: About this, eventually there will be a search warrant that gets executed and an arrest will eventually be made. But glad to know that there's an update on this and that people are going to be held accountable for this because it's an ultimate scumbag.
1: I mean, and me and Lummy, or Lummy with his inside sources, is saying, more than what this guy, more information than this guy gave you. And that is when their arrest starts, when they start triculating down where people are getting questioned and arrests, don't be surprised if a Kaylee and an Aaron, who are married to each other, Aaron being a helicopter pilot that helped Biffle and his charity and what have you, that these aren't two names that come up as suspects.
2: Yeah, TMZ, suck it.
1: So yeah, TMZ, suck it.
3: And maybe a Robert.
1: And maybe a Robert. There might be a Robert, too.
2: A Roberto.
1: Now, here's what's wrong with today's generation.
2: This is the only thing wrong?
1: Yeah. No, this is just one of the million things that are wrong. These self-entitled little kid punk-ass bitches that, listen, when you go to a restaurant and they mess up your order because the kid behind the barista, is it that they called Batistas, baristas?
3: Yeah, baristas.
1: The barista who's making your $8 coffee, it doesn't want to be there and doesn't probably have the skill set or the work ethic to work a real job. Like, go be the sandblaster at Lasker's powder coating and get back to me. And so your order a lot of times ends up wrong. Now, as the consumer, I think that you control your own destiny. If you politely say, sir, ma'am, miss, mister, Jim, Rhonda, whoever your name tag says, I think you might have made the wrong drink here. I ordered a nice coffee.
3: And it's warm.
1: And this is a hot coffee. So, if I explained it incorrectly. Could you make me what I paid for, or could you make me a new one, please? Thank you. Sorry.
2: You think that that girl said that to that dude look at her face.
1: But let me ask you a question. As you've raised kids, and then you're in the middle of raising a kid, and if Coben, I'm sure that he's been taught by you and Sarah, good parents, that if something like this would happen to him, first of all, you're not going to catch Coben dead in a Starbucks, but let's say Coben goes to a Burger King, Gene, and he orders a, double Whopper with cheese, and they give him a fish sandwich.
3: Well, fencing 25.
1: Thank you, Austin. We got to get with you ASAP because we need some goat relocation. Please, we need to do this very fast.
3: Yes.
1: So, Gene, I promise you that Coben has been taught or schooled to be polite and walk up to the counter and go, ma'am, miss, sir, I ordered a double Whopper with cheese and I got a fish sandwich. So, can you help me out here? Can you fix

0: mortar, please.
1: So I've taught Coben a little bit different, knowing that fast food joints will get you arrested quickly because you will punch someone in the face.
0: So you've actually had this conversation with Coben.
1: And I said,
0: how did you teach him to address this?
1: You got the fish sandwich, and you ordered a Burger King Whopper. Walk back up there and say, hey, can I buy a Burger King Whopper? You got enough money, boy. Just buy the Whopper, get the right one. When you come back and you got that fish sandwich, smear it all over the seats. Now they'll have to, hey, you got cleanup on aisle 4 over here, bud.
2: Yeah, fish sandwich.
1: Fish sandwich.
2: It's a little fishy.
1: That I didn't order, but I paid for it. No problem. Dad's got enough money. I got my Burger King Whopper, and you got a mess to clean up, sucker.
0: Yeah, it's not the way I try to teach my kid, but in teach its own. But so
1: he didn't argue with nobody. He didn't disrespect nobody.
0: So this bitch gets...
1: He gave somebody a job.
0: So hold on. So this bitch gets the wrong coffee.
1: Oh, yeah, she's stupid.
2: Poor McDonald's workers just...
0: Poor fast food industry workers.
2: Yeah.
0: Because you could get the polite Coben that ends up making a fish sandwich, you know, mess, or you could get the crazy bitch. Hold on. You want to hear this? The guy's... blind for life.
2: What?
0: She blinded him.
1: I heard he got him in the eyes.
0: For life.
1: Oh,
0: they this bitch blinded him for life. Watch this.
3: Oh, my God!
2: Whoa.
4: A woman blinded a barista by throwing hot coffee in his eyes after she ordered the wrong drink.
0: And it was 109. It's brewed at 190 degrees.
4: And now she's being sued for $2 million.
0: You little, no, probably not. You little self-righteous, spoon-fed. Boy, she got her eyebrows on fleek, doesn't she?
2: Yeah. Sure does.
0: You little bitch. They should put you in prison for life. You know what? Or better yet, let's just go eye for an eye, and let's blind you.
1: Yeah. There you go.
0: Let's go ahead and just come over here.
1: Yeah.
0: Gene, tape her eyes open.
1: Yeah.
0: And let's throw, you know, some kind of pool acid or something that we know is
1: going to... No, same thing. Hot coffee, 150 degrees.
0: 190.
1: $190.
4: 35-year-old Jessica accidentally...
0: 35? Not even a kid. 35.
1: Grown up. Completely grown.
4: Sued for $2 million. 35-year-old Jessica accidentally ordered a hot Americano at a coffee shop. Barista Daniel politely told her she'd need to reorder and pay again to get a new drink. Jessica instantly flew into a rage, screaming at Daniel. As Daniel turned to call the manager, Jessica grabbed the cup, brewing at 190 degrees off, and threw it in his face. Daniel dropped to the floor, clutching his eyes, as the coffee instantly burned his corneas. Staff immediately called 911, and Daniel was rushed to the hospital. Doctors confirmed irreversible heat damage. He will be blind for life.
1: Oh, my gosh.
0: All over.
1: Sorry about that, Daniel.
4: Daniel's mother filed a lawsuit seeking full criminal accountability for Jessica and $2 million in medical and emotional damage.
1: Oh, she'll get that from the insurance company of the store?
0: Oh, yeah, but hold on. That's you can't put a value on what your site is worth.
1: No. Oh, no, it's way worth
0: $2 million. $2 million ain't nothing compared to you're going to be blind for the rest of your life.
1: It's working.
4: Jessica's lawyer claims she acted on impulse, only intending to splash Daniel's clothes as a lesson, not to blind him.
0: Oh, as a lesson. Yeah, I'm glad. I'm glad you...
1: Where's the rule book on that?
0: Yeah, where's the rule book on some 35-year-old bitch who got the wrong coffee order can give me a lesson?
1: With old pooch belly.
4: She also argues that if Daniel had just remade the coffee initially, none of this would have happened.
0: Oh, yeah, hold on. I think it started out with she ordered it incorrectly.
1: Yes.
0: Like, he didn't make it incorrectly.
1: That's why he was asking her to pay.
0: That's why it would require her to pay again, because he made what she ordered. She just ordered the wrong deal. So they're going to say now, her attorneys are going to say now that if he had just made it correctly, there was no chance for him to make it correctly because he wasn't told the correct order.
1: It's hard for them to incorrectly do that because you see that brown stripe around there? It does two things. One, it's a barrier for your fingers to hold on to because the cup's hot and it helps you be able to have a spot to hold. And they write on it. They write your name. What's your name? Bimbo. And they write Bimbo. And then they put, what do you want? Ice coffee, ice. ICE, you know, whatever.
2: Mm.
1: That's what they do.
0: Mm.
4: Initially, none of this would have happened, calling it an accident. Do you think this was an accident or intentional assault? Share your thoughts in the...
0: Yeah.
2: Oh, no. Man, AI is good.
1: She didn't bump the coffee over to get
0: on. Hold on. Did we get got?
2: Yeah, that was good one, though.
1: What, that was an AI thing?
2: Yeah, the story's fake. We got the AI.
0: Hey, listen, man, you people out there need to realize.
1: You really kidding me?
0: You people out there just need to realize that AI is so good.
2: That was good.
0: That sometimes we'll get got. We have to get got so that you don't go into work and get got.
2: That's right.
0: So we'll get got for you.
1: We should have noted on the 2 million because it should have been 200 million.
0: Yeah, so we got.
1: No, we did.
0: Yes, we did, Gene. That was AI, and we got.
2: Yeah.
1: Well, let's start AI in the whole show.
0: Well, we don't have enough time or manpower.
1: Oh, that'd be kind of fun.
0: We really don't. So here now, I don't want people to think that I'm trying to talk bad about our president or talk. I think that I can objectively give you my opinion on various things that he's doing, and I don't have to. I'm not like Dan that just absolutely has my MAGA knee pads on and will never ever besmirch the great Donald Trump. I think that this Jimmy Kimmel deal is absolutely horrendous on two different deals. One, you as Jimmy Kimmel are talking, you know, really not so cool about our president, but that's not illegal. That's not illegal. You're a comedian and you have an opening monologue and that's just the way that, you know, and you're not a legitimate news source. And so I get it. And you're a troublemaker, but that doesn't matter because, you know, there were just as many comedians that were making fun of Sleepy Joe in the last part of his presidency. And they're making fun of the president goes back to the absolutely fundamental aspects of our country. And that is to be able to criticize the king. Now, we just had King Charles come over here with his wife, Camilla, and spoke to Congress. And it was kind of a little eerie in the fact that the head, the king of England, who is now Charles, but for the longest time during all of our lifetimes, it was the Queen. Queen Elizabeth was the ruler and the monarchy. But now she finally, his mom finally kicked the bucket. He was next in line, and he's now King Charles. It was kind of eerie to have him come over and give this speech about us turning 250 when he is the king of the country that we were trying to get away from. Because in his country, and it's still this way, but our country was fundamentally built on you being able to say, man, the king sucks. I don't like paying all this tax, or I don't like these rules the king has come up with. King sucks.
1: That ain't what he said, though.
0: No, but
1: it's a whole different category.
0: You're not following. You just gotta dance. You need to be quiet because you don't know what you're talking about.
1: Quit threatening the president.
0: To say that his wife has a glow of a woman of a widow, and to say that's not you're not threatening the president. It wasn't a call to action. It's distasteful, and people, you're automatically, if you're Jimmy Kimmel, you're going to try to, you know, be somewhat down the middle, if you will, but you are not that at all. So you got half of America already hating you. And so,
1: but in these times of what we're going through in the world and the mayhem that we're going through, the First Amendment
0: doesn't recognize.
1: I know, but times. Why would this guy, being an intelligent informer, and he got a lot of people that
0: because he hates Trump,
1: that makes a stupid comment like that?
0: Because he hates Trump. Just like he
1: could keep his mouth shut.
0: Well, he doesn't have to, Gene.
1: No,
0: he doesn't have to. Now, if ABC as a company decides to step in because it's costing them advertisers, or, you know, now I did see, Lummy, that Jimmy Kimmel lost his residency at the MGM.
2: Yeah.
0: He takes the summer off, much like Stern does, and he was going to do like a 6 to 8 week, you know, stand up residency in Vegas, and MGM pulled the plug on that. So that sort of thing should happen to Jimmy Kimmel, where people decide, hey, I don't want to advertise on, you know, the Jimmy Kimmel show anymore, or I, as the MGM that's going to put you up for 6 weeks and pay you, I don't know how many millions of dollars to do a stand-up residency during your summer break, we're going to pull that because we've already had people cancel their tickets and things like that. That's the world that can cancel and fire Jimmy Kimmel, not our president who uses one of his government agencies, the FCC, to start putting pressure on ABC stations. There's only seven of them that are owned by ABC, the big large markets. Yes, Chattamongo, this topic again. Yes, you're right, buddy. This topic again. This means a lot to me because I have been at the forefront of the federal government wanting to get you fired or having you removed from your platform.
1: And you're right what you're saying, perfectly right what you're saying. But it's, you know, he don't have no couth to do this to our president amongst the world we're living in at this moment. We don't need none of this.
0: Well, you're right. We don't need it, but it's not illegal.
1: It's not illegal.
0: And so at that point, you can't use a government agency to start applying pressure to ABC stations.
1: He should have just donated money to us. No way to fix it for him.
0: Well, I'm gonna get into that next. There's a whole bunch of this to handle. I just fundamentally listen. And you know what? Chattamongo, who is now officially out of here, it is a very, very big topic. The wheels of this have just started to roll. I am absolutely an expert.
1: Yeah, you are.
0: I'm going to, anytime that there's a 52-page report about me getting canceled, or the government recommending Clear Channel fire me.
1: Is for that these ours things up there?
0: Yep. Federal
1: Boy, you know you're in trouble when you got nine listed.
0: Hold on, look at this. Hold on, no. And look at this, Gene. 52 pages. And look at, hold on, you ready? You want to see who's the root of it all? Right there. Boom.
1: Yeah.
0: So I am an expert at having the federal government shut you down and fire you. Here's the only difference. None of what I got fired for, none of the 52 pages that you see here, I don't know if Macho Man's going to put them up or not, but you know, none of the 52, there you go, think of Macho Man. None of the 52 pages that were also part of the CEO of Clear Channel, John Hogan at the time, testifying on behalf of Clear Channel and how I've been removed, but at least the government removed and had me fired and put pressure on Clear Channel fire me because I actually had violated certain aspects of indecency within the sandbox of the FCC. I violated seven different instances of me being too dirty. So I am an expert at getting fired and being railroaded by the FCC. The only difference is I deserved it. I literally did something that would warrant them to remove me. Jimmy Kimmel didn't. He didn't. And to use the agency, the FCC agency, to circumvent our most precious thing that we have in our country, which is the freedom of speech, I think makes Donald Trump look petty. I think it makes him, all the good that he's done, it washes that away, and it's not legal. If I was ABC, I would be, when this goes in front of the Supreme Court, they're going to laugh at it. They're going to laugh Donald Trump out of the building by saying you cannot impede on the guy's First Amendment rights based on something he says that you don't like that may be directed in disrespectfully towards you.
1: Are we sure that Donald Trump has anything to say about it?
0: Yeah, Donald Trump's the one that initiated all this.
2: He has said he wants Jimmy Kimmel fired.
0: I want Jimmy Kimmel fired. You cannot do that. Now, if he said, I want Jimmy Kimmel fired because he had, you know, a skit with George Jetson and Scooby-Doo picking up crack whores and smoking crack rocks and saying obscene things that are violations within, you know, the Federal Communications Commission, words that you're not supposed to utter, sexual, you know, innuendos.
1: It's good that I'm not a Secret Service guy.
0: Well, I don't know that you'd be a circus.
1: Well, I'd fix a couple of problems at one time. I would go to the shooter that came into that room, and I would have him write on a piece of paper that Jimmy Kimmel made him do this, and at the same time let him shoot himself, and that was his last rites. And then, so he's dead, and we got a note saying Kimmel talked him into it. So he's dead, too.
0: So...
1: Right?
0: Now,
1: and, Secret Service can pull that off.
0: And you cannot have your broadcast license taken away because you, somebody that is employed by your company said something that the president didn't necessarily agree with. It was all under the guise of a joke in a roasting type fashion. It doesn't make it less disrespectful. It doesn't make it less wrong. It doesn't make it less, you know, you have no couth with regards to who our leader is, but it's not illegal. And the FCC doesn't have the power to take your license away. And if they do, and they think they do, they will be stopped in their tracks from the Supreme Court. I'm going to get in. I got some stuff I want to play to get into all this. And you know what? ABC might cave to the pressure that the federal government is putting on them. They might cave. They might just say, you know what? It's not worth it. You know what? We know that the FCC, if we take this clear to the Supreme Court, we know we'll win, but we don't have that in itself is going to cost
1: a lot of money,
0: tens of millions, if not hundreds of millions of dollars to fight this out. The expression, you can't fight City Hall or you can't fight the government, is very prevalent here. And it especially when all they wanted from Clear Channel was for them to fire me. After they fired me, they were cool. They're like, you're cool. You're cool. Just pay your little fine. Well, Jimmy Kimmel hasn't done anything to even warrant a fine. For the first thing that you do when you get removed by the federal government, like I did, is you get fined because you did something illegal that broke the rules of the FCC. They don't have that with Jimmy. Where do they say that he broke any type of rule? Like in mine, they say, you know, violated U.S. Code 18-1464 and 47 CFR 73.3999 by willfully and repeatedly airing indecent material over captioned stations during the week of July 19th to November 14th. Furthermore, we find that each appears to have failed to maintain copies of certain required documents in public inspection files. And so once they opened the door and looked into me, Lummy, they looked into their EOE and their public, you know, their public files. And, you know, Clear Channel had a lot of different, you know,
5: once dug deeper. Yeah.
0: Yeah. They dug deeper. Now,
1: has the FCC threatened to fine ABC over Kimmel?
0: They have threatened to not only, no, they're not going to fine them. They're going to take their broadcast licenses away.
1: Oh, wow.
0: Meaning, like, if you're Channel 7 television station in Los Angeles and you happen to be owned by ABC, you no longer have the right to broadcast on that frequency. There is no more Channel 7. And they then put it up for auction and somebody else buys it.
1: Boom.
0: And those, you know, those television franchises or those, you know, let me Google what a, you know, what a television station in Los Angeles is worth.
5: All right.
1: Oh.
0: You know, that Gene might be $100 million. It might be. I know that when, and this was in the heyday of when radio stations were getting the most money, but I know that when J-Core bought CityCasters, which is basically when 93.3 The Power Pig bought 98 Rock, that they paid $34 million for 98 Rock. Now, that was in the heyday. Stations now are, you know, you can get a New York radio station for $16 million. Now, this radio is, you know, really, really, really solid decline in their value. What does a television station in Los Angeles, what's the worth of like the ABC affiliate in Los Angeles?
2: I've seen a couple different things, but I got two numbers. One says between 50 to 200 million.
0: Yeah. So, Gene, they're just taking, basically, when they say we're taking your broadcast license away in Los Angeles, they're basically taking about $100 million broadcast licenses away from you. Something that you own, that you've, you know, had for however long, and taking it away based on not any type of citation that they can cite or anything that Jimmy Kimmel did as far as breaking the rules governed by the FCC, but instead for saying a poorly written joke about our president. Now, there's nowhere in the federal communications guidelines as a broadcaster or a television host that it says that you have to make sure in your jokes and in your monologues and the things that you talk about that you do not offend or upset the president. Because if you do, he'll use his FCC Gestapo-like gimmick.
1: Well, what happened with Rosie O'Donnell? Didn't she do
0: something? Same thing. Michelle,
1: she lost out, right?
0: And Michelle Obama is the one that blew the phone call there.
1: Right.
0: Michelle Obama blew the phone call in. And in fact, let me find the Patrick Bet David show from a couple days ago. Rosie was on it and basically said, what's happening to Jimmy Kimmel happened to me, but it was with, Michelle Obama. Michelle Obama blew a phone call into ABC and said, get rid of Roseanne. And they did.
5: Yeah. Just to make sure we're accurate, I just found in 2025, it looks like the value is going to be between 500 and $2 billion.
0: Yeah. Gene. Yeah. So, and they didn't, Jimmy Kimmel didn't break any rules. He didn't break a rule. Roseanne didn't break a rule. Roseanne made a racist comment about an African-American woman looking like an ape. That's what she did. She was on Ambien. It was unacceptable to say that, and she got fired for it. Jimmy Kimmel, but there's nothing that says in the FCC guidelines that you can't say that. Now, you can say that and piss off the African-American First Lady, and the African-American First Lady of our country blows a phone call into ABC, and you're Gonsville. That's what they're trying to do with Jimmy Kimmel. Except Jimmy Kimmel didn't make nearly as offensive as his terms and his what he said was more in the lines of a joke and wasn't
1: but a disgusting joke.
0: Yeah, it was absolutely a disgusting joke.
1: But it wasn't racist.
0: It's not racist and it's not illegal.
1: No.
0: And for Trump to now have the FCC going through these seven ABC-owned television stations throughout the country, and some of which your license is renewal every 8 years. Some of these stations have already been through the renewal process like a year or two ago, and they're now going to re-examine these and potentially take them away.
1: So is Kimmel a Trump supporter or he?
0: No, he hates Trump. He hates Trump
1: from his whole life.
0: Pretty much. He's a California liberal.
1: Oh, okay.
0: And you know.
1: Well, too bad he didn't get killed in an earthquake.
0: Well, that's not our position either, Gene.
5: Hasn't been an earthquake there in a while. They got more wildfires than anything.
0: So anyway, I'm gonna get into this. And if you want to be an asshole, on our chat, like Chattamoongo or something like that, I'm just going to block you. I don't really, you know, we're doing so well over there. I could lose 10, 15 people. And if you don't like my monologue and what I'm saying, then that's what
1: chat's about. They're allowed to.
0: No, they're not.
1: No?
0: Mm-mm. I'm Bubba Trump and I'm going to use my FCC.
1: Oh, okay. Big FCC.
0: Yeah, okay.
1: Yeah. Good for us, but not them.
0: Yeah.
6: He's hit the rattler. What comes next? We can only guess.
7: The Bubba the Love Sponge Show returns after these words.
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1: Chattamungos.
0: The one guy's Chattamungo.
1: Chattamungo, we don't know who he is on the wall because you don't screened him out.
0: Yeah, he's done. Somebody asked me, though, how do you feel about the James Comey deal? Same way. If the only thing that James Comey is guilty of is typing 8647 with seashells, then deleting it the next day, and they're saying that is a, you know, they indicted him for basically an Instagram or Twitter post that said 8647. And our president, like, one of the things I don't like about him is that he's just so king-like and like such a dictator that he just pisses all over the First Amendment. He could care less. Now, his First Amendment is never impeded. His First Amendment rights are never impeded. Remember when he was asked about somebody that recently had died and he goes, I'm glad. I forget it, but it was a former
2: actor,
0: colleague.
2: Rob Reiner.
0: Yeah, Rob Reiner, who's a very liberal actor that died. And when they asked Donald Trump what they thought about Rob Reiner, he said, that's good. He was a bad person, horrible actor. So he's allowed to spew stuff and not be held accountable. James Comey arranging seashells to say 8647. Now, if that had led to anybody that has attempted to take his life had referred back to, hey, I did it because of James Comey's post, then I potentially understand, but We're just a bunch of little bitches.
2: Trump takes jabs. I just see a clip of him making fun of the NASA administrator's ears in front of him, because he has actually, I think, bigger ears than Rubio.
0: So Trump is allowed to make fun of people. Trump is allowed to say, when they ask him about, you know, Jake Trapper or like a journalist or Don Lemon, he's like, oh, that guy's horrible, never had an audience, he sucks, oh, The View, they're horrible. Like, and you know what, they probably are. I probably would agree with his assessment on most people that he doesn't like. I probably would say, yeah, I don't like them either, but just ringing a former FBI director, James Comey, and all the stuff that potentially you could have rang him up on, and you got him for a seashell picture that says 8647. I mean, come on. That's ticky-tack bull crap. You know what? Why don't you get us out of this war? But you can't, because you don't know who you're fighting with. We simply don't know who's in charge. Is this him taking a hack at somebody?
2: Yeah, he's a NASA guy.
3: Over here, you heard that question with those beautiful ears of yours? He's got great ears.
0: Jesus.
1: Oh, wow.
2: He's got beautiful ears.
3: Yeah, yeah. He's got super ears.
4: Trick of the trade.
1: Super ears. Look at those ears, bro.
0: And this guy's just, you can see that he's uncomfortable.
2: You think?
0: Yeah, and he's behind Trump in the Oval Office, and I guess he's introducing his new, NASA, whatever, and he starts doing ear jokes.
2: By the way, gifted 5 memberships.
0: Thank you, by the way.
1: So tell me something. You're that guy. You're in NASA. You're making a good living, and you don't go get your ears fixed?
0: No.
2: Why hasn't Rubio got his ears fixed?
0: Anyway, Trump says ABC better fire Kimmel. As Disney stands firm, President Donald Trump said that ABC better fire Jimmy Kimmel soon in his latest broadside against the network and its popular late night comedian. I think you should fire Jimmy Kimmel based on Jimmy Kimmel's deteriorating ratings, based on his exorbitant pay of $15 million. And, you know, he's automatically...
1: He makes $15
0: million. Yep, and he automatically has, you know, canceled himself with 50% of our country. Now...
2: Biggie 7375-25.
0: Thank you, Biggie. Well, been kind of slow today. Trump, all week. I think we killed him at Bubba 199.
1: Sure did.
0: I think we killed him. Trump posted on Truth Social yesterday morning. When is ABC Fake News Network firing seriously unfunny Jimmy Kimmel, who incomp is it in incompletely or incompetently, who incompetently presides over one of the lowest rated shows on TV. People are angry. It better happen soon. And you know what? He's just not trying to put pressure on ABC and, you know, people potentially riding ABC or not liking Jimmy Kimmel. But ABC's parent company, Disney, has shown no signs of wavering despite Trump's pressure and the FCC's almost unprecedented challenge to ABC stations' licenses. That is so...
1: Yeah, but I read where that's like 260 affiliates.
0: No. That's how many stations carry Jimmy Kimmel. Of the 260 stations, Gene, only 7 are owned by ABC. The rest of it's like us, Gene. You know, we're syndicated on 6 radio stations.
1: Right.
0: But, you know, one guy like John Cracchiola owns 2 of them. And then Bruce from Genesis owns, you know, 1. And then Lynn Novak, our guy in Phoenix, owns 2. So, like, you know, nobody owns the show, but were syndicated on different stations.
1: Right.
0: Now, it just happens to be 7 of the stations that of the 260 that run Jimmy's show, only 7 are actually owned by ABC. The president then invoked his 2024 defamation lawsuits against George Stephanopoulos and ABC News, which the network settled for $16 million. To avoid an unprecedented or unpredictable trial. So it's just, I don't know, man. We got so many other things to worry about. Lummy Gooch, $50. Been a great week worth of shows. I forget what day I was gorted out of my mind.
1: Wednesday.
0: No, I think it
1: Thursday.
0: Was Thursday. It was Tuesday.
2: Tuesday.
1: Yes, well, you were real stoner, man. I was laughing.
0: Yeah, but and here's the deal. Merch Crick's like, I didn't have it, but you really sound messed up on the air. I'm like, Crick, I was. Like, I'm not trying to I'm not trying to pull off that I was overly medicated on Tuesday. This kidney stone.
1: One more you'd have fell over.
0: This kidney stone, I had no business even being at work. I mean, I was in so much pain and I'm still in so much pain. I'm just not taking the gummy.
2: Semi-autoglass Travis, $20.
0: Thank you, semi-autoglass. So Tuesday, I took a pain pill and a gummy, and the gummy completely just gorted me out of my mind. And I'm sure that the show sounded like I was gorted out of my mind, but I couldn't help it. Like, I'm not trying to, like, kayfabe it or not see that. I recognize that I overserved and I overmedicated myself, but it's not like I'm doing it recreationally and I'm trying to, like, just be effed up. And, you know, like, I genuinely have a medical condition that is really, really, really hurting me. This is my 17th kidney stone. I've been to 5 different.
1: I mean, you can't help it move.
0: No.
1: I mean, like,
0: no.
1: Drink oil?
0: There's only the only thing that helps it move, Gene, is my water truck and the grader at the track because it's so bouncy.
1: Well, why didn't you go there yesterday?
0: Because, Gene, I'm in the middle. People don't realize that I'm in the middle of moving out of a warehouse that I've been here for 16 years. So, Gene, when you have been somewhere for 16 years.
1: So you put some oblong tires on your tractor and you just run up and down your driveway?
0: No. I'm doing everything I know to do. I've been drinking 3 times the amount of water. I've had all my kidney stones over the years analyzed. I have a pH imbalance of my body that I take vitamins for. But the last one I had was at Ronnie's wedding. When was that? Well, we could probably Google it. That might have been 4 years ago.
2: Big E, $15.
0: Hey Alexa. When did Ronnie the limo driver get married?
4: From IMDb.com. Ronnie has been married to wife Simone Miller since October 2019, but he keeps his personal life.
0: October of 19. So that was
1: 7 years.
0: Almost 7 years ago.
2: No, it was 2023. She's wrong.
0: Okay, I'm sorry.
1: Dumb bitch. How could she be off that far?
0: Because she's a dumb bitch. 23, so 24, 25, 20. So it's been 3 years. Yeah. That's about when I get them.
1: Oh, yeah, wow.
0: Once every 3 years. And, you know, Tuesday I didn't hit the right combination of not being in pain and being able to host a radio show. And the radio show suffered. In fact, let me. Should we take that show down, or should we just put the, you know, maybe put in the description, Bubba over medicated himself for this particular show. If you hear slurring or Bubba doesn't seem like himself, it's because he has a kit at this
1: point.
0: He did
1: it to himself.
0: Has about a 11 millimeter kidney stone that's trucking down through his ureter and his urethra, and he took too many pills.
2: Yeah, we'll put a disclaimer like that in there.
0: Thanks.
2: No problem.
5: Wait a second.
0: Now, this is the things. What are you going to say?
2: I was going to say, so I've been doing some research on this, and it looks like this is actually...
1: real?
2: No, click.
0: This is a click?
2: Yeah. It's just, it's currently...
1: So what's a click, man?
0: So he has not...
2: He has not been. MGM
0: hold on. Does he have a residency scheduled for MGM?
2: Yeah, for the summer.
0: Okay. And they have not pulled it?
2: No, MGM has talked before all this and said that they may not renew for next year, but it's still going on for this year.
0: There you go.
1: So what is the click? Just wrong advice?
0: Just clickbait.
2: Yeah, them trying to say that he was canceled.
0: Them trying to take something that's pop culturally hot, Gene, twist it around, knowing that everybody's going to click on it when realistically
1: it's fake news. Okay, fake news.
0: It's not correct news.
1: All right,
6: I greeted the day facing yet another Twitter vomit storm.
0: You know, like, here's the deal. He needs to do kind of, in my opinion, if he started baby facing on this, I'm thinking that, you know, he could potentially save his job. Because I don't think the federal government is scared for ABC to take them to court and go all the way to the Supreme Court, because it's going to be so expensive that the federal government can afford it and ABC can't. And so I would go to Jimmy Kimmel and say, can you stop, or can you at least play nice? We're not trying to tell you what your monologues need to be, but targeting...
1: He don't have a Tom Bean?
0: But yeah, he does, probably. But maybe one that won't Tom Bean him enough. Tom Bean sets me straight, boy.
1: I know.
0: He does.
1: He puts you on the right track and gets you right back on.
0: Tom Bean, when I'm effing up, Tom Bean puts it down. He puts it down. He doesn't, and he's like, I don't care. You don't pay me anything hardly anymore. I don't give a crap. Get mad all you want. Throw a fit. And then that really makes me mad, because then I can't get mad because when somebody calls you out,
1: then.
0: When somebody calls you out and tells you to get mad and throw a fit, then you can't get mad and throw a fit.
1: Right, because it ain't gonna matter.
6: When I greeted the
0: so Jimmy Kimmel's Tom Bean should be like, listen, you don't have to be a MAGA D sucker, but can you just keep him off your radar? Just keep him off your radar, bud. There's so many other things you can talk about. Let's see if we can weather this storm.
1: Yeah.
6: When I greeted the day facing yet another Twitter vomit storm.
0: In Xanity 812, shut up about the Jimmy Kimmel stuff already. The FCC rules for cable and national airwaves are different. If he were a cable host, this would not be an issue. In Xanity, do you even know what you're talking about?
1: He don't.
0: Do you even know what you're talking about?
1: No.
0: Donald Trump could care less whether this was cable, legacy TV. He's got a problem with Jimmy Kimmel, and he's trying to use the federal government to shut Jimmy Kimmel up by removing their broadcast license. Meanwhile, the FCC doesn't have that power. ABC has not violated any rules. You just can't, you know, the president can't use his FCC, the strong arm of that commission, to police people who don't like the president and air material stating as such. It's the same way, it's the reason why we became a country and fought Great Britain. It's because we wanted to say the king sucks. And if you used to say the king,
1: maybe Great Britain was right in the first place.
0: And if you say the king sucks in Great Britain, they arrest you. And you can't even say it. People wanted to come to America and be able to say king sucks. And that's why we broke away. We didn't want taxed the way they were taxing. We wanted a change.
1: What are you talking about? Look at the way we're taxed now. 50% of my money.
0: Not by.
1: It was 3% in the beginning.
0: Not by revolutionary standards.
1: I think Boston had it right and we were wrong.
6: I greeted the day facing yet another Twitter vomit storm. And a call to fire me from our first lady, Melania Trump, saying I should be fired because of a joke I made, again, 5 nights ago. It was a pretend roast. I said, our first lady, Melania, is here. Look at her, so beautiful. Mrs. Trump, you have a glow like an expectant widow, which... obviously...
0: Which isn't cool. That's not cool.
1: Nothing funny about it.
0: Not funny, not cool.
2: Troy Turner, but, 15.
0: But the marketplace will warrant what happens to Jimmy Kimmel. It's not the president of the United States' position to come in and demand his firing.
1: Right. He should have kept his mouth shut and just called him on the sidelines.
0: Just like Michelle Obama did. But he can't keep his mouth shut. Listen, you know what?
1: Because he's kind of like you.
0: Trump could have... could have got a better outcome and gotten Jimmy Kimmel fired, much like he did when he threatened ABC in the George Stephanopoulos lawsuit and they gave him $16 million because they didn't want to go through a long trial. He could have kept his mouth shut, called the head of ABC, Disney, and said, hey, listen, man, this is going to, you know, I can make it tough on you or we can work together, but this guy's got to go. Now, I don't even agree with that. I don't think he should have the power to do that, but he would have gotten further quietly than making a big issue about it and threatening ABC with taking their licenses away when he doesn't have, nor does his FCC commission have the power to do that legally because they didn't break any law. And if they take this to the Supreme Court, they will win. They will win.
6: Was a joke.
0: And nothing looks worse for a president, for somebody to take a ruling that he has made or a law that he has signed and take it to the Supreme Court and they overturn the president. Nothing makes you look more insignificant and stupid as a president than being overturned by the SCOTUS.
6: Joke about their age difference and the look of joy we see on her face every time they're together. It was a very light roast joke about the fact that he's almost 80 and she's younger than I am. It was not...
0: All right, so we got it. We got what pissed him off.
2: Yep.
0: Here's Cuomo.
2: Oh, yeah, Cuomo.
0: And Cuomo knows, just like I knew, because I have been at the forefront of an FCC investigation. Cuomo knows when the president starts picking up phone calls to telephones and making phone calls and there's a little scuttlebutt within the ABC boardroom that we either are going to have a 3 or 4 year $100 million lawsuit while losing advertisers and listeners, or we can just get rid of them. And unfortunately, Jimmy Kimmel, you might be expendable. Because the ABC does not want the headache it takes to support you.
5: News is bad news for Jimmy Kimmel fans. The latest is that the ABC stations that are being targeted by the FCC were just told internally, this means from the corporate side, not from the government side, to pull the Kimmel promos for this week. You know what that means? This...
0: Yeah, they pulled the promos first, Lummy.
2: Yep.
0: And then you get a call Sunday, don't come back. Yeah, yeah.
2: Good luck.
5: You may like it, you may not, but it's not about...
0: And Cuomo really breaks it down pretty good here. And this is my position. Exactly what I'm trying to say, I think Cuomo does it far more eloquently than I do.